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6: Sandell steps it off to win Red River. Snap back, hold down, kick is away, driving kick.

0: Kelce. He can run it, and he does!
1: Oh my!
0: 2 points, and Kentucky wins the game in overtime!
1: Oh my goodness!
2: Gunner over the middle, open, Leonard Humphreys, touchdown! Right down the right hash! A 20-yard scoring strike from Gunner Stockton to London Humphreys.
3: If you were channel surfing this past weekend, you may have missed something, like UCLA's biggest win under new coach Bob Chesney. Or how about the Kentucky Wildcats winning an OT again and again on a two-point conversion? Oklahoma pulled off the biggest upset of the day, knocking Texas from the top spot of the polls. And there to take the Longhorns' place, the Georgia Bulldogs, after a hard-fought victory over the Alabama Crimson Tide in T-Town. There were other highlights, but you get the picture.
4: Let's talk about the quarterbacks. You heard them in the highlight reel a little bit. Dylan Raiola, I want to apologize for putting him under the jinx because he led the country in pass efficiency last week, and he put up one of the worst performances in the history of college football last week. Doesn't that happen?
3: Yes.
4: 6 of 19, 43 yards, 2 picks. John Mateer, the gorilla's off your back. Congrats in Red River. None, though, bigger than Gunner Stockton against Alabama. Boy, he played his tail off. And since we're on quarterbacks, Kentucky's Kenny Minchie comes through again, makes Will Stein's two fingers the most feared in college football.
3: There you go. We didn't mention also Indiana needed a comeback to beat upset-minded Nebraska. South Carolina breaks an 8-game losing streak in the SEC and, for the moment, gets the stress off of Shane Beamer, who promptly handed it over to John Sumrall, who just 2 weeks ago was the toast of the Sunshine State.
4: Yeah. He have a chance to make it all right again against Texas this week.
3: He does. All right. Well, a lot of matchups need our attention. So let's lead off with a top 10 battle in Provo, where the second-ranked Fighting Irish of Notre Dame visits eighth-ranked BYU in a game that might have playoff implications as the season continues. This will be the 10th time these two teams have met. First time since 2022 when BYU coach Kalani Sitake led his team into Las Vegas as the 16th-ranked team in the country, only to lose to the unranked Irish. This time, both teams are ranked a first in the series. Sitake guarding against any rat poison laying ahead of this one.
5: We talk about our culture, love and learn, and our focus is stay humble and stay hungry. So if it's something that's going to affect your humility, then let's stay away from it. I think Coach Saban and all those guys call it rat poison, things like that. And so I think it's okay to praise the players and to acknowledge that they're doing some really good things. But at the same time, are we putting in the work and are we getting in a position where we feel comfortable with what we've been able to accomplish, and are we still progressing? So we need to be better this week than we were last week, and we need to progress, throughout the week and get better as a team. And individually, we have all our responsibilities to do that individually and then collectively as a team.
3: You could make the case that the Cougars are one of just a couple of teams on Notre Dame's remaining schedule with a shot at beating the Irish. Miami comes up 2 weeks later, and the way the playoffs have laid out, the Irish's chances to make it anything less than two losses gets them in.
4: Yeah, this is just like last year. The Fighting Irish, same boat. Two toughest foes beat them last year. They were left out because the resume wasn't good enough. Now, do you remember 2012?
3: I remember 2012.
4: Last time Notre Dame beat a top 10 team on the road.
3: Oh.
4: That's a long time.
3: I didn't remember that.
4: They don't play many. When you play cupcake schedules every year, you don't get many teams that are in the top 10. So that's the problem. And speaking of sweets, Notre Dame denied us the Pop-Tart Bowl matchup with the same BYU club last bowl season because they opted out.
3: Good point. I didn't think of that. No more Pop-Tarts for the Fighting Irish. The LSU Tigers are coming off a stinging loss at the hands of Kentucky, while the Mississippi State Bulldogs have had an extra week to lick their wounds after the loss to Alabama. Who might be hurting worse? Well, Bulldogs quarterback Kamario Taylor has been nursing a foot injury and is questionable for the game Saturday in Baton Rouge. LSU has dealt with several injuries since the first week of the season. None of that matters, as both teams must be flawless the rest of the way to make the playoffs. For LSU coach Lane Kiffin, it's as simple as play to a standard.
6: You know, that's why I don't set goals with numbers of wins and those things and stuff, like, because your standards are what matters. The goals will dictate how you work. If you have these goals and once, oh, well, this is what I was trying to get out of the goal, or individually the players put these stat goals on and then, man, they're not playing as much, they're not having the stats, well, then what? So it's about your process. It's about how that you work and how you come to work every day. Now all of a sudden, do you not do the extra stuff on Sunday you've been coming in for? You know, that's the challenge to them, because And that's why I point out in the meetings all the things in it, like, so that you don't, when you lose a game, now I need to change what I'm doing. Now you lose by 30 points, you got to look at some things. You have four chances to win. Here's all these plays that if one of these plays goes right and we win one of these plays, you're winning today. And everybody's like, man, what a, you guys are really resilient. You handled a hostile crowd, man, way to overcome. Like, and it's 1 yard. You know, so I don't overreact either way. Just like if we would have won, stop them on the two-point play or any of those four scenarios, I would have been over saying, man, we played amazing. You know, we overcame adversity. I would say, hey, we got some issues.
3: Both of these teams are tops in the country in total offense. That is if they have all their pieces to make it work. Scoring has not been a problem for either. The big question mark is Taylor and his availability.
4: Yeah, I think Mississippi State's chances drop considerably if he does not play. LSU's been struggling a little bit, though, after everybody put them in the playoff with a week one win over Clemson. The Bengal Tigers have won 5 of 6 in this series.
3: As have most everybody, but Mississippi State trying to change all that. Will Stein is the toast of Lexington these days. Not only does he have the Kentucky Wildcats sitting 5-1, but how they got there with consecutive overtime wins earned with a two-point conversion has everybody buzzing. But should that be a surprise? The Kentucky native cut his teeth at Oregon and bought a lot of the magic back home. Last week, they earned their second win over a top 10 team, moving back into the AP poll at number 15. The Cats face another team coming off an emotional win in Oklahoma, which beat arch rival Texas on a last second field goal. The success can be traced back to Kenny Minchie. You mentioned him earlier, the Cats quarterback. Sideline reporter Dick Gabriel on the UK Sports Network explains.
7: It's a new coach with, you know, a new quarterback and new linemen. Everything's new, at least half the team is. And you know about what he did at Oregon. He's got a track record. It's not one of these things where, gee, I hope this works. You know it works because you've seen it work. I think Stein's done a good job hitting the ground running with recruiting, and he is making this offense fit what he has. It's a basic scheme that he runs, but it's tailored to the people he has.
3: There is not much history in this matchup unless you go back to 1951, the Sugar Bowl, where the Wildcats ended Oklahoma's 31-game winning streak with Paul Bear Bryant at the helm.
4: You'd think the Cats maybe are catching the Sooners at the right time after the, you know, big affair at the State Fair last weekend, but both of these teams come in flying high. And Will Stein compared the SEC to the NFL, and I think he's right. I mean, goodness, the competition is very close. We're seeing it each week. We saw it last week with both of these teams having last-second wins. Might as well go on and make a prediction. I know this is Lynn's job, but 35-34, Kentucky wins it on a two-point conversion. They've only done it last 2 weeks,
3: that's
4: right?
3: The same score, right?
4: Yeah, right.
3: Yeah, exactly. Well, it's Arch Manning garnering too much blame for the Texas Longhorns' loss to Oklahoma. His two fourth-quarter interceptions set up the Sooners for the upset last Saturday. Steve Sarkisian admitted the name might have created a higher level of expectations, but he's also reminded the media of the proficiency that Manning has shown in big games.
8: Playing really good offensive football is all 11. Playing 11 as one. I think it's scheme. I think it's the momentum of the game. I think if you took the name off the back of his jersey and you said, here's, you know, Joe Smith playing quarterback at the University of Texas, and here's a guy who's beaten four top 10 ranked teams in his last 13 starts, we'd be praising the guy. But the expectations are high for him. But he understands that. The expectations are high for all of us. So we got to put our nose back to the grind and get back to work.
3: The Longhorns face the Florida Gators, another team reeling after consecutive losses, including a head-scratcher against South Carolina at home.
4: I'm going to go back to what Steve Sarkisian just said. He's right. The expectations are off the charts for Arch Manning, and there's no way he could ever live up. But he can be better. And last week was not his best game, and he owned it in the post-game press conference. We know what his potential is. On the other side, let's talk about Florida. Talk about what we had early in the season with Jaden Ball. What happened to him? He's been shut down. And this won't be any easier because Texas leads the SEC in conference games against the run. They only give up 2 yards per carry.
3: By the way, you can put the name Dunn on the back of those jerseys, and it would take all the pressure off, I promise. Is another third Saturday in October classic on the horizon, possibly. But questions abound heading into the showdown on Rocky Top, many of them to do with Alabama after the loss to the Georgia Bulldogs. Injuries could play a role for both teams, with the Crimson Tide possibly without top receiver Ryan Coleman-Williams and center Rayson Delgado. Tennessee has not named their starting quarterback. And how will the Tide bounce back after the disappointing loss? Lots of questions, but Rodney Orr of Tider Insider attempts to answer.
9: This is a beat-up football team after this physical game that they had with Georgia. I think, you know, it's an emotional game. You spent a lot out there on the field. You lost one. And people are still talking about the referees and, you know, this and that. And although I think the team can put that part behind them. Also, when you go to Knoxville, this is a lot of these guys that are playing. This is going to be their first time up there. And, you know, it could be a real challenge with the noise, the communication. You got a young quarterback. This is his first time up there. They're playing against a really a good defense. I mean, they may not be great, but they are a really good defense that can get after you. They got after Arch Manning a few weeks ago, as you saw. So it could be a real challenge from that perspective. And I think those things, you know, again, the injuries, the you know, kind of the physical condition of this team, as well as just going up there in that environment, I think it could be a real challenge.
3: Tennessee has won the last two meetings in Knoxville, but the Vols have been the underdog in every game, home or away, since 2007.
4: That's a crazy stat. Yeah, the advantage this week, I think, goes to Tennessee because of what a showcase game that was last week in Tuscaloosa for Alabama. They got to come back and play another big matchup. Keelan Russell has been on the road a couple of times with starts under his belt, but none with 100,000 in orange in the stands. And guess what? This week we got orange versus crimson. Haven't seen that since the 1970s. Whoever starts at quarterback for Tennessee this week needs to be efficient for them to pull the upset this time.
3: And they got to run the football. Well, are we getting used to this? Indiana and Ohio State playing another headliner with a winner, all but securing a playoff bid. The Hoosiers won the last meeting in the Big Ten Championship back in December. But to consider how far this program has come, back in 2022, Ohio State was a 40-point favorite against the Hoosiers and won 56-14. Kirk Cignetti has changed all that, but don't think he doesn't have respect for the Buckeyes.
10: Got an opponent coming in here that's used to winning and winning championships and as strong a brand as there is, you know, in America, Ohio State football for years and years and years. So, you know, we're a team that's developing still. And I'm sure they would say the same thing about their team. And, you know, it ought to be a great environment.
3: The Buckeyes had won 30 consecutive games against Indiana, not counting that vacated win in 2010, before that loss in the championship game. That was a season ago. They are the favorite again this time, despite the game being in Bloomington.
4: I'll backtrack to 1988. You talked about all those wins in a row. That's the last time that Indiana had won prior to last year's Big Ten championship game. And Cignetti is right. It's the brand. Ohio State's got it. And Indiana, well, they're trying to erase theirs, really. You know, they used to be the losingest program. I think they moved up one notch. The Buckeyes, first-ranked opponent for Indiana this season.
3: Wow.
4: Haven't played any. And USC's the only one left on the schedule, at least of today, ranked in the top 25. But IU did play these teams, Graham. And thank you for doing it. North Texas, Howard, and Western Kentucky out of conference.
3: Wow. Cupcake Central. And one more thing. Should you watch Alabama and Tennessee this weekend, you might think you need to readjust your set. That's because both teams will be wearing their home colors. Bama in the crimson jersey and, of course, the Vols in the home orange. It'll be the first time for both to wear home duds since 1970, and a rivalry that dates back to 1901. It's not unusual for teams to wear their home jerseys in the same game. Tune into a USC-UCLA battle, and you're bound to see the teams in their majestic scarlet and baby blue colors, a tradition that actually began in 1928 when the LA Coliseum was the home to both teams. There have been other matchups that have pulled off the trick, including Utah and BYU, Arkansas and Missouri, and Florida and Georgia did it back in 2014. This all came about in 2009 when the NCAA gave the blessing that two teams could wear home colors in a game, provided both sides agreed and both had significant contrasting colors. The unofficial rule of visitors wearing white was put in place when more games were being televised in the 1950s, making the teams more recognizable on the old black and white TVs. The NFL did it first in 1957. One team that doesn't adhere to visiting white jerseys is LSU, which prefers to wear white at home. That tradition began in 1958 with the national championship team. So unless black and white TVs makes a comeback, expect more of this practice in the future. For this week's U.S. Farm Raised Catfish Catch of the Week, we travel to Lincoln, Nebraska, where the Indiana Hoosiers needed a fourth quarter comeback to knock off the upset-minded Cornhuskers on this Josh Hoover 44-yard pass to Nick Marsh for the winning points. Don Fisher has the call on the Indiana Hoosiers Network.
11: 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Nick Marsh, 30, 20, down to the 10, touchdown, Indiana! 44 yards, and Indiana scores again, and this crowd goes quiet.
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3: Time to bring in Lynn Scarborough from Lindy's and lindysports.com. Well, Lynn, each week is giving us upsets. Same time, feels like the top teams are kind of separating themselves.
14: Well, they are. I believe to an extent you got still several teams that are undefeated and some teams just have one loss. That's going to change. I mean, this weekend you got a couple of teams that are undefeated that are playing. You got Indiana still hanging in there and got Ohio State, the last team that beat them. But I think we got to get rid of the fact that some of these teams that we thought were going to be really good, we meaning Lindy's as well as the preseason polls, you got some of these teams that just aren't keeping up with what was supposed to be. And, I know, Texas A&M's won, LSU, you got a number of teams that have multiple losses. And I think this is what we're seeing with the teams, separating themselves, but also having so many transfer portals and name, image, likeness changes.
3: Then there's Texas losing to Oklahoma last week. And listen to the press conference earlier in the week. Steve Sarkisian asked about Arch Manning and getting blame. Is he getting too much blame, you think, for that loss?
14: Well, the old saying, the quarterback always gets too much credit if they win and too much blame if they lose. And that's part of the case here, too. That was an unexpected win for Oklahoma. Oklahoma had some real up and down times this year. And I felt pretty confident Texas would win the game. But we'll see what happens this next week. Oklahoma has an interesting ball game that they're going to be having based on what happened this week. So we'll see what happens.
3: Yep, we will. All right. Well, we got so many games. In fact, we can't pick them all. We don't have time. But we've got several here, and we're going to start with a big one in the Big Ten. That's Indiana, Ohio State.
14: Yeah, I like Ohio State in the game. Indiana's eventually going to lose the game, and the shoe never drops. Where do they play that game, Graham?
3: It's in Bloomington.
14: In Bloomington. I'm still going to take Ohio State. I think they're going to slip up somewhere along the line. But, again, I've gotten to where I'm not going to be surprised whatever happens with Indiana.
3: The other big one not in the SEC is out in Provo, BYU playing host to Notre Dame.
14: Yeah, I got to take Notre Dame. Brigham Young's doing mighty good. But they've had this kind of season before, but when they were in the Mountain West or another conference, Notre Dame – didn't have many games they could lose to start the season and still don't. I like Notre Dame to win that ball game.
3: All right, let's look at the SEC now. Two teams riding high, Kentucky and Oklahoma.
14: Yeah, that's the two I was mentioning a minute ago. Kentucky's certainly one of the big surprises in the conference, along with Mississippi State. You know, Oklahoma certainly a surprise now after what they did with Texas. Because they're playing at home, I'm going to take Oklahoma. If it was played at Kentucky, I might pick that. But I think Kentucky, you know, has got to be coming down a little bit going on the road. I like Oklahoma to win the game.
3: All right. And two teams not on a high, Florida and Texas, both losers last week.
14: Yeah, at Texas, you know, it was reasonably close. Florida, you know, they looked really good beating Auburn, and then they looked really good beating Mississippi. And then since then, they've just flopped. Florida needs a big win, a big win. I don't see them getting it over Texas. I think Texas wins the game and gives Florida a third loss.
3: All right, how about this one? LSU and Mississippi State, there is a question mark about Kamario Taylor getting healthy enough to play.
14: Yeah, absolutely. And that, look, this is a game that LSU's got to win. I mean, for them to have spent the kind of money they did on Kiffin and all the talk was given about them being a national contender, you know, they still got to play Alabama. They still got to go to Auburn. They still got to play one of the Texas teams at home. If LSU loses this ball game, it's their third loss, and they're not only out of the conference championship picture, they're probably out of the CFP picture. And this is one LSU's got to win. They're playing at home. I'm taking LSU.
3: All right, let's go to Rocky Top. Tennessee and Alabama.
14: Yeah, I like Alabama. I mean, I think the worst thing that could have happened for Tennessee was for Alabama to lose that ball game because Alabama is in a similar situation to a couple of the others we've mentioned. You know, they can't lose this ball game and still have the dreams that they thought they were going to have. You've got too many other teams that are one-loss and zero-loss teams that if Alabama goes in and loses this ball game and still got another couple they could lose. So I think Alabama's going to have to come back and win the game.
3: And then Auburn, Georgia.
14: Oh, you got that, Georgia. Georgia's, you know, the last time Auburn beat Georgia was in 2017, and that I believe they gave them even in the longest played series in the South. Georgia, if they win this one, they go up by 10. So, I mean, this has been, it's been some games Auburn's come mighty close in, but close is only, you know, working, you know, in hand grenades. You know, I got to go with Georgia. You know, until I see that somebody's going to come in there and beat Georgia, I'm going to have to go with Georgia.
3: And how about your upset?
14: I'm going to stay in the state of Alabama. I'm going with Troy to beat the Raging Cajuns out of Louisiana. And I'm going to give a plug to the quarterback, Goose Crowder. He's a good quarterback. They got a guy named Jordan Leavitt that's a great running back. They put 55 points on Southern Miss in the last ball game. So these are two good teams, but I'm going to go with Troy, led by their quarterback, Goose Crowder.
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18: There is still just a little bit of a bunch up I-10 Katy Freeway west from Highway 6 toward Barker Cypress, adding about 5 minutes to the drive. North Beltway, we've got an eastbound issue heading past Imperial Valley. It's going to slow things a couple minutes from 45. I'm Katie London in the 24-hour traffic center.
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30: Heather, this is my first time working with you guys in almost 2 years, and you have me fired up right now.
31: All right.
30: I am on 100% on your guys' side. I don't know why they're insisting. Well, actually, I do know why they're insisting on Congress get involved. It's because these are guys that are used to order and control, and now they don't really have it anymore.
31: All right, Kevin, I'll be coming on here spitting truth.
30: It's a labor versus management issue.
31: And
30: people's refusal to see it that way has clouded their judgment.
31: Because we talk about this all the time. One of the things America does great, Kevin, is always make the little man mad at the other little man and everybody else, while the ones up top continue to dominate and give what they want.
30: Yeah.
31: America's masterful at that. You'll get mad at the other employees, but not the man up top. You'll get mad at the player for wanting to have the power to move and change teams, but you're never mad at the owners who can cut dudes when they swear they won't, release dudes when they say they won't. Coaches leave when they looked at parents in the face and said, I'll never leave. I'm going to be with your son to the end.
30: I mean, Nick Saban retired right as the NIL started. He was notorious for yanking scholarships because he would do over-signing. He would sign over his allotted amount, and the guys who were already on the team would get what they call gray-shirting, meaning a non-scholarship, non-rostered player in the program.
31: But I kept him from going anywhere else.
30: And kept him from, exactly. Yeah. So, and now all of a sudden, he can't win with his $100 handshakes anymore while other schools followed the rules. And now he decided he didn't want to coach anymore. And you see that across the country. And really, it's a collective bargaining issue. You don't see people asking Congress to cap the earnings of NFL players, NBA, Major League Baseball. These are a union and management issue. And all the rules we've seen in professional sports are a result of that. So I don't see why college sports should be any different. But I digress. It is the NLCS Game 3, Brewers at Dodgers, and Jackson Churio saying cheerio as he rounded the bases with a leadoff home run to give the Brewers a 1-0 lead as they're heading to the bottom of the second inning. Shohei Ohtani has not batted yet. That's because he's batted six. Or he's was placed in the sixth hole in the batting order, which is the lowest he's ever been in his career. And he's only 1-for-7 in this NLCS. He really hasn't been healthy. He hasn't looked healthy in 2 months. And he is in the game, though, and is expected to bat third. The Dodgers won in order in that first inning. So Shohei is due up third in that second. So we'll see how he does here. Game 4 of this series has been moved to 8 o'clock Eastern time tomorrow. Game 3 of the ALCS has been moved to 1 o'clock, and that's because they're anticipating inclement weather. Interesting note in Major League Baseball, Don Mattingly is going to be in Philadelphia long term. They're taking the interim tag off his title as the Phillies and Don Mattingly have agreed to terms on a 2-year deal that makes him the manager moving forward, which is kind of surprising because they really had a bad finish to the year, and a lot of Phillies fans at least blame Don Mattingly for that, so he'll be around for the long haul. Joe Espada not going to return as the manager of the Houston Astros as his contract will expire at the end of the month. NFL news, Michael Penix Jr. expected to start against the Bears on Sunday despite suffering a rib injury. Lamar Jackson did not practice today because of his ankle injury, and Jesse Minter saying Jackson is day-to-day. ESPN saying earlier today that Jackson does have a realistic chance of playing on Sunday against the Browns. Marvin Harrison Jr. will make his debut Sunday in London against the Jaguars. That's according to Texans head coach DeMeco Ryans. And FIFA is set to amend its rules to prevent a repeat of that controversial reversal of the World Cup suspension issued to Falaron Balogun. He got a red card. The one game suspension of his playing was then suspended by the organization, and they want to amend the rules to prohibit that going forward in the future. And an attorney representing the LIV Golf League telling a federal bankruptcy court judge on Wednesday that the Embattled Tour will know by the end of the month whether it will be ceasing operations or moving forward. That's according to ESPN. Back to you guys.
31: Yeah, appreciate you, man. It's the Odd Couple, Rob Parker, Kelvin Washington on a Worship Wednesday. And let's just get straight to it, Rob Jimmy. One's got to go on the way, but what's the message?
1: Yeah, so in case you all missed it.
31: All right, break it down.
1: We had Doug Gottlieb coming on for what we thought was going to be a verbal sparring session over the Protect College Sports Act with one Rob Parker. That's what we were expecting. That's what it was pitched to me because he had Doug and Rob were texting directly. He said,
2: No, Doug texts me.
1: Well, anyways, y'all were texting.
2: I just want you to know that.
1: Rob says, Rob G.
3: Apologize, Rob G.
1: Get Doug on the show. We'll have a nice debate. We've hyped it up as a big old deal.
2: I didn't have a problem with having him on the show.
1: And
2: I could have said no.
1: The interview lasted all of 94 seconds before Doug asked for an apology. Rob did not give it to him, and he hung up the phone. So
2: Doug hung up
1: the phone. Wasn't Rob? Clear. That was Doug who hung
2: Doug
1: up.
2: Doug hung up.
1: We did not hang up on Doug Gottlieb. So afterwards, Rob went on a rant. He was very upset about it. Doug texted me directly. He says, sorry, making something up and then not rephrasing it is BS. Have a good one. I appreciate you.
2: Okay. I'm done. I'm done. He hung up. He didn't want to have a real conversation. And to the whole idea of just holding on to that, make your point. I don't need to apologize. I didn't say Doug did this and it was factually wrong. Okay. Like my point was Doug said that coaches were more important than players. That's my contention. He could say, oh, I didn't say that. I said that players don't matter. Mm. No, you're saying that coaches matter more. So that was my interpretation.
31: Right, and
2: that's all it was. It's like that should be the least of the thing that we're arguing about.
31: Yes, because
2: his idea is that coaches are more important, and my idea is that players are more important.
31: And I agree that we could have got to that place with him acknowledging that he didn't say that and would prefer you to, you know, rephrase it, but to ask you to apologize. Number one, he knows you. Okay. He knows you. He knows how you do, how you operate radio. And you knowing that you're bigger, you're making a louder point than the minutia. So like to argue about the minutia, he know what your point was. Your point was this.
2: Curtis in California was listening. He got a take on this.
31: I thought this was Gottlieb coming.
2: No. Curtis, you're on the Odd Couple Fox Sports Radio. What's up?
4: Yeah. I just don't get it, Rob. I mean, it could have just been really muted the whole way, a nice conversation. You played what he had said, and less than seconds later, you misquoted him.
2: I did not misquote him. No, I did not. And he doesn't deserve an apology. His point was, hold on, let me get my point out, and I'll let you finish. You said I misquoted him, and he says you, that he said no. Just hear me out. He said that college coaches are more important than players. I disagree with that. I totally disagree with that. Players are what wins for college coaches. It's not the other way around. You could take the best college coach or supposedly, Nick Saban didn't win anything at Michigan State. When he went to Alabama and LSU and they have all the money and doing all that with the kids, now Nick Saban's the greatest college coach ever. He didn't win at Michigan State.
4: Not the point I'm making, Rob. It's not the point I'm making. It's not. All I'm trying to say is, this is why he didn't like being in radio in regards to being.
2: Yeah, okay. He was in. He was in radio for 20 years. Get off the phone, because you're not. You're not even being honest. He hated it so much he did it for 20 years. That's what Doug Gottlieb is telling you now. Do you want us to go all over all the mistakes and situations Doug had on the radio? Oh, he didn't like radio now. What about the lawsuit that was filed against him? Stop it. Come on, man. Stop. Don't make it like, oh, Doug didn't want to be in radio. This is what he hated about radio. Stop. You're giving him an excuse. He was on ESPN Radio and Fox Sports Radio. He hated radio so much and CBS Sports Radio.
31: Media as a whole.
2: Okay,
31: yeah.
2: So he was so messed up about this business that he worked for three networks. Does that sound like somebody got a problem with the way we do business and the way sports talk radio runs? That you would work for three different networks? Stop. Don't make an excuse. If he did one network and didn't like it and quit, then maybe I would buy into that. That ain't stop him from going to the other places. So stop. Look at that weak fly ball.
31: Don't switch it up, though, Tony.
2: No,
31: now.
2: No. Because Rob G put his hands up like, oh, you hit a two-run home run. He's back. He hits off the end of the bat a weak, lazy fly ball. That ball's right down the middle there. Did you see that?
1: Well, I only did that because I told Alex, watch, he's going to strike out. And then he didn't strike out. So I was like, oh, no.

0: Let's do it. If you got an opinion, if you want to call up, was that Doug Gottlieb's uncle called in or whatever, talking about I should apologize? You misquoted him.
1: I mean, you didn't say what he said. However, he knew what you were insinuating.
0: Exactly.
1: That's two different things.
0: And you know the difference between the two. It ain't like I totally was off board of what he said. He said that coaches were more important, and I'm saying players are more important.
1: He knew the gist of what you wanted to argue about. When you have friends and you're debating, I know what you want to debate. He knew the gist of what you were trying to debate. So, yes, you didn't quote him exactly correct. That is 100% true. But the point you were trying to make was much larger than the need for that. And for him to ask you for an apology, he daggone sure knew who he was talking to, Alex.
2: It's not just that. It's like, why would you come onto somebody's show and then ask for an apology if you said something that you don't even stand by?
0: Right.
2: That's my problem. Like, if you're going to say something and worry about the misquote, I think you're misquoting the concept of why we're having
1: it. But that's what I'm saying. Like, we'll talk about it more on the other side.
0: 100%.
2: You didn't say anything wrong. You literally said, because you're just referencing his quote where he said coaches are more important than players. My interpretation is you don't think players are important.
0: That's right.
2: How is that misquoted?
0: Thank you. That's so simple.
1: Because it is misquoting if I want to be mad at where the media is now.
2: But we'll you are media.
1: It. We'll talk about it. Right. No, he's a coach.
0: Let's do that.
2: No, he's media.
0: 877-99 on Fox. We'll hear from you.
1: Now.
0: It's okay.
2: No.
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17: Not too bad. Just a couple of minor hangups. North Loop, still some brake tap in westbound getting onto that 45 ramp. North Beltway eastbound just before the East Tex. Got an accident working at Lee Road over on that right side. Stop and go there back from JFK. I'm Katie London in the 24-hour Traffic Center.
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2: I have Cam Little. 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You don't have Brandon Aubrey, right? 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
1: One's got to go.
0: One's got to go. We got some more to say.
1: People want to chime in.
0: People want to jump in on this weekend. 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All right, 877-99 on Fox. Phone lines are lit up, looking like a trash talking Tuesday. And folks got a lot to say about our exclusive 45-second interview with Doug Gottlieb.
1: All right, Andy, in Oregon, you're on the Odd Couple Fox Sports Radio. What's up, Andy?
2: I'm trash and Doug Gottlieb.
1: Wow.
2: Wow. Listen, Rob, normally your level of passion makes me nervous, but I was so glad to hear you were going to have this interview with Doug, because he's always seemed holier than thou.
1: Yes.
2: And so you did not desert. He didn't deserve a thank you. An apology.
1: Oh, yeah. Right.
2: Yeah. I'm so worked up right now. You know what I'm saying?
0: They had Kevin worked up, too.
1: All right, we appreciate that.
2: I worked up. But, yeah, you were right. He was wrong. So, keep going, guys.
1: Appreciate it.
0: Appreciate
1: thank
0: you, man.
1: How about Sean? Why don't we move Sean in Sacramento?
0: Sean Kapoor, he put his 11 kids down to come call
1: That's
0: in.
1: That's right.
3: Yo, my uncle from another mother, my brother's behind the boards. Real quick, man, shout out the entire I-Bomb. Shout out y'all, man, for the special message, man. Family doing what they can right now, but yes. I appreciate the love and support from everybody. But God dog, man, was that the same Rob? Was that the same, I'm sorry, same Doug that lied about Freddie Freeman's agent getting fired because he did the wrong thing, getting him to L.A., and got sued and then retracted his entire statement? Was that the same Doug Gottlieb? Was that the same Doug Gottlieb that posted on Twitter that after Ukraine invaded Russia, that the basketball team should continue playing because it's not a big deal, then deleted his post 10 minutes later? Or is that the same Doug Gottlieb that got whooped in divorce court and lost everything and had to move to Wisconsin? Is that the same Doug Gottlieb, man?
1: Wow, Sean. Okay,
3: all right. Doug Gottlieb got fooled by the poo-poo king.
1: Wow, Sean ain't taking no prisoners.
4: I'm the poo-poo king.
1: 877-99.
0: Crazy right now.
1: On Fox. How about Trucker? Maine in Kentucky. Trucker Maine.
0: What's up, Maine?
1: What's happening?
5: Hey, I'm pissed, Rob. I'm with you, man. Hey, he wrong for that. Doug ain't nothing, man. But what he said to you, bro, you shouldn't apologize for nothing you said. You telling them truth, and when the truth come out, it hurts, bro. It's like us out here working our butt off. They work their butt off, and the truck, they don't come to see the goddamn coach. They come to see the damn players. See my friends. I'm sorry. But I'm just on your side, Rob. Y'all have a good night, man.
1: All right, appreciate it.
0: Trucker Maine. Shout out to Trucker Maine.
1: How about James in Virginia? You're on the Odd Couple Fox Sports Radio. What's up, James?
6: Thank you for taking my call. Gentlemen, happy Wednesday. Odd Couple, big time, all the time, every time. Salute the Commanders. Odd Couple, OG, guys.
1: How are you?
6: Oh, man, I'm loving life, man. And Rob, I just want to say this straight out. I love you. I love Doug, man. I like both of you guys very much. I love the Odd Couple show. I've been with y'all since day one. But I'm disappointed in both of y'all, man, because you guys let your personal feelings get in the way of what could have been a great discussion, man, because this is something that really needs to be discussed and talked about, because I'm on the side of the players, too. But I think it's a symbiotic relationship. Coaches need good players. Good players need good coaches.
1: But James, and I hear that, okay? My only issue is to come on the show, and the first thing you want is some apology on whether, like you could work through that. He didn't want to have a conversation.
0: And that's what I was going to say. My biggest thing.
1: Okay. But you say you're disappointed in me. Doug text me to be on the show, okay?
0: And that brought
1: it to Kelvin and Rob G.
6: He should have never asked for the apology, but you guys shouldn't have gone back and forth. You should have stayed on top.
1: He hung up, man. He hung up.
6: Right,
1: what do you want us to do?
6: Because y'all both got into it, man. But hold on, James.
0: We got you, James. It's all good. James, let me say this, though. Appreciate the call. Yep. You don't have to stick around for this. That's not actually what happened. He immediately asked you for an apology. You said, I'm not apologizing, and he hung up.
1: Right.
0: So my only thing with this would be, Doug has been listening or knowing you for years, right? We all have.
1: I tried out with him at ESPN.
0: So he knows you. He knows your candor. He knows how you are. So to have a uber nuanced situation was not going to happen, in the sense that he knew you had a point. He had a point. So if he's looking for the exact verbiage and you quote me exact, that wasn't going to happen. More or less, or maybe even if that was going to ask it, Rock, can you at least say I didn't say that? But to ask for an apology from you in that heated moment, he should have known that wasn't going to happen. And that's my only thing that's disappointed, is because it then leads me to feel like you got an out. Because you knew it wasn't going to happen. You follow what I'm saying?
1: When I ask somebody
0: to do something I know they're not going to, then I have my out.
1: Right.
0: You knew that wasn't going to happen. So if the result was to hang up, then why ask?
1: Alex,
0: or why even call in?
4: I was just going to expand on and say, I just don't believe he believes what he said. So he had an out, so he took it. Because
0: I disagree with that, Alex.
4: Well, then why would you ask for an apology on someone else's show? But it's not your show. You asked to come on.
0: I agree with that. But I'm saying, I firmly believe he believes what he...
4: But two different things. If he believed it, he'd defend it rather than asking for an apology.
1: Why wouldn't he just defend the thing, right?
0: That's what I'm agreeing with you on that. And you know what? We're not going to turn your mic off. We got some more on this on the other side. We are Sports.
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9: 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Mostly sunny with a high of 91. Partly cloudy tonight with a low of 75.
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23: NLCS, Game 3, Milwaukee leading this best of 7 series, 2-0. And as the Brewers getting on the board first, Jackson Chourio with a leadoff home run in the first inning. Milwaukee currently leads at 1-0. They're now in the top of the fourth inning in Los Angeles. Shohei Ohtani in the lineup batting 6th, the lowest he's ever batted in his career. And in his lone at-bat so far tonight, blew out the left field. So he's now just 1 of 8 so far in this NLCS. And tomorrow's Game 4 moved to 8 o'clock Eastern Time. That's because Game 3 of the American League Championship Series moved ahead to 1 o'clock Eastern Time in the afternoon due to anticipated inclement weather. Phillies and Don Mattingly agreed to terms on a 2-year deal that will make him the full-time manager in Philadelphia. Joe Espada will not be back as the manager of the Houston Astros. I'm Kevin Wired.
24: One guy is happily divorced. One guy is happily married. One guy gets called daddy by his 3 beautiful daughters. One guy gets called daddy after a credit card approval. One guy won a state high school basketball championship. One guy only covered a state high school basketball championship. One guy's been inducted into 3 halls of fame. One guy has only mopped a hall. Does this seem weird to anybody else?
25: Crazy.
24: Can this sports writer and this sports fan share a radio show without driving each other crazy? 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
0: Here on a Worship Wednesday.
26: Rob, I didn't say that. This is just the third hour of the show.
0: Sorry, good day today.
26: You
0: got
26: this
0: it right.
26: This is just the third hour.
0: Okay.
26: Not hour three.
0: Not hour three, right. Third hour.
27: You're stupid, Alex.
0: It is the Odd Couple, Fox Sports Radio.
26: Rob.
0: You got that? Yeah. Apologize. Be sure to check out our YouTube channel. We have a YouTube channel.
27: Do it!
0: You could have watched the fight live.
27: Yeah.
0: I mean.
27: What like a Mike Tyson fight. It didn't last long.
26: No subscription needed.
0: That's right. Doug got knocked out early. Oh, no. I'm sorry. He quit. Somebody threw a towel
27: in. Did you just
0: in.
27: Say Doug said no mas?
0: He said no mas. I didn't even know that Doug was bilingual when he said no mas.
27: Man, I said no mas. He said no. Just get through your reads.
0: All right, check out our YouTube channel. That's right. Just search Odd Couple FSR on YouTube. Hit the subscribe button, and after you're done, tap the thumbs up icon and comment away. Let us know if you agree or disagree. And what else going to say? Yeah, check us out. Our YouTube channel. Watch us live right now. Just search Odd Couple FSR.
26: We'll do it live.
0: Thank you. And don't forget, College Kids is coming up. Sierra Clark.
27: Is it?
0: Yes, host of the SECT podcast, Sierra Clark. She does a great job. And last call. And one thing, I just want to make sure everybody knows. After we had the conversation about Doug's comment, he texted me and said he wanted to come on and explain his side.
9: Mm-hmm.
0: I said to you and Rob G, let's get Doug on. Mm-hmm. I didn't have a problem with having him on
27: We've known this for
0: right,
27: a while now.
0: And having a different opinion, right? I could have said, no, I don't want him
26: healthy
0: on.
26: Healthy debate, right?
0: He said whatever he said, and I don't care, and I don't want to hear from him. That's not what I wanted. I wanted to have this conversation.
9: Mm-hmm.
0: But the idea that he wants to push for me to say verbatim what he said rather than the gist of the conversation
1: is the problem and that I should apologize. Once we got there, if this was his show, that's some one thing. You're not going to come on and tell me to apologize on my own show. It's not happening. So Rob G, you have
27: the whole interaction. Yeah. Let's hear it.
2: Well, not quite the whole thing, because the whole interaction involved Wisconsin basketball.
27: We
2: don't care about that. We're going to get right to the exchange that is popping off in a big way here in the Yacht Couple.
1: I have to listen?
2: Here is Doug Gottlieb, basically in its entirety, with the Yacht Couple earlier this evening.
1: All right, let's do this. Let's replay what Doug said. We have that, Doug, your audio first, and then we'll let you try to dig out of this hole, and then we'll have a conversation.
3: People want to make it about coaches' salaries. That's fine. Okay. But what you'll find out is coaches' salaries, one, coaches are way more important than players. Okay. Because they just do more. And coaches don't leave every year the way that players leave every year. Okay. Go back and track it. You're talking about a handful of coaches in the entire country that switch jobs year after year. There was one Lane Kiffin in the SEC. Nobody else went and switched to another job. And if you want to say, hey, there's all these massive buyouts, great. I'm all for buyouts on college basketball contracts as well. Need to have them. You can leave whenever you want if you pay your buyout. But we're making all these crazy statements about crazy things. All it's doing is saying, hey, here's the maximum revenue that the Power Fours can make, and here's the split. That's all it says. And it's a gigantic split. You got players making $3.5-4 million to play college sports. That's above most head coaches. So I think we got into the point of ridiculous. And this is, by the way, why I was always against flat out paying the players when I was a broadcaster and when I was a player, because there's never amount that satisfies people.
1: All right, Doug. So you stand by that players don't matter. Coaches are more important than players, and it's okay for coaches.
4: Let me stop you right there, Rob.
1: Go ahead.
4: Let me stop right there. What you've just done is the part that I miss the least of broadcasting. What you just did is bullcrap.
1: No, it ain't. Because that's what you said.
4: Hold on. I didn't. I did not say players don't matter. Play the audio again. Tell me the part that said they don't matter.
1: You said that the coaches matter more. Go ahead. Go.
4: Yes, absolutely. What matters the most is the school. Then what matters is the coach, probably combined with the alignment of the coach with the administrators, because nothing can be done without them. Okay. But what you said was, I said, players don't matter. Not only is it unfair, it's not true. And it's the problem with media is this is not an all or nothing proposal. In no world is it all or nothing. Zero.
1: Doug, hold on. Let me say something.
4: Hold on, Rob. So here's what I would like. Okay. I would like you to say, I apologize.
1: I'm not doing that. Doug, if you came here for an apology party, I'll hang up on you right now. I'm not doing that. Thank you. Goodbye. That's it.
5: And there we have it.
1: Kelvin, did I not say, okay, maybe not verbatim.
5: Yes.
1: But did I not say, what he said, coaches are more important than players. Did I not say that?
27: By the way,
1: he's hung up.
27: He actually said they're way more important.
1: Yes, and I didn't.
27: I quoted that.
1: Okay, but he's hung up on the idea that I said that players don't matter. Mm-hmm. But I did say his main point, which was what? Coaches are more important than players. So I did say that.
5: Mm-hmm.
1: And that guy who called up, I don't know.
27: Andy or something. I can't
1: remember. You know, Cream Puff from California, whatever his name was. Mm-hmm. You misquoted Doug. Did you hear that? Cream Puff, call back.
27: This is where I'm at it, Doug, before we get to the calls. 877-99 on Fox. And I've reiterated my point. And the more I think about it, we replayed it. He's known you for far too long to act surprised.
1: Over 25 years ago, I tried out for ESPN.
27: For 25 years, he's known you. He's worked with you. Guys been colleagues here. My point is, you know, okay, Rob is not going to, this isn't Barbara Walters. You didn't have the exact quote. You're not Walter Cronkite.
1: But we played your sound, though. We heard what you said. It wasn't like we didn't play
27: it. Out of the blue with no context.
1: Right.
27: We literally heard what you said. You know, this is a debate format type. You know, we go at it, the Yacht Couple. And you know, Rob has a point. You have a point. Let's get to a debate. So the idea that just because it wasn't 100% correct. You have the microphone, Doug, could have easily said what I would have said. Rod, you know good and well that ain't what I said. What I said was da-da-da-da-da. So get your words right. Now, my point is, and proceed.
1: That's not what he said. He wanted,
27: but you
1: he wanted
27: act
1: an
27: like
1: apology.
27: Because you're a bit off of what he said, and he has the opportunity to say exactly what he said. He had a microphone by way of phone
1: right.
27: to say his point. And now we can proceed with the debate and
1: that
27: the conversation.
1: That whole thing about an apology is like a power struggle.
27: And you know, can I
1: like
27: say what that was? That was because he probably was getting lit up on social media for the last couple of weeks by a bunch of people. Right. That the brunt of the apology wasn't for you. It was for he heard it from other people.
1: Right. And he
27: so
1: wanted
27: you were the
1: me,
27: straw
1: right.
27: that broke the camel's back.
1: I got Rob Parker to apologize to me because he misquoted me.
27: And I'm sick of everybody misquoting, saying what I'm saying. So I'm going to make it a point. And we, this show, you specifically caught the brunt of that because there was no way that was hang up worthy. He had to, we aired it.
1: And what was the second part of that? You say that that college coaches are more important than players.
27: That's my point.
1: He said way more, didn't he?
27: What he did. I quoted. You can play it again. He said way more. He said, by the way, college coaches are way more important than players. That's what he said.
5: You know what's funny? All I heard out of that was vanity and ego. And you know why, Rob? Because you took your interpretation of his exact quote and you put them together. You literally said it. Players are not important is your take from it.
27: The only thing I'll say, Alex,
5: but listen, he literally said yes. Coaches are more important than players.
1: Which is what I said.
5: Rob literally quoted him and had his take in it.
27: But the only thing I'll say on this, maybe it's the newsman, I mean, you're a journalist, you can't keep saying exactly right. with you. He shouldn't have been hung up on that.
1: It wasn't
27: because
1: verbatim,
27: he should have said,
1: but
27: he
1: I
27: knew
1: got
27: Rob got
1: across.
27: The gist of the point.
1: Right.
27: See, Rob's point is players are more important than coaches.
1: And
27: yours
1: point,
27: as coaches
1: yes.
27: are more important. Now let's hash it out.
5: Isn't this the issue why politics is so driving now? Because everybody's worried about the exact words rather than the meaning behind it.
1: Ohtani got on base.
5: Good for him. Hold on, I got something for that, Rob.
27: It's
5: hold
27: only
5: on,
27: bottom
5: Rob.
27: Of the fourth.
6: Breaking news from Fox Sports.
1: You know I got it's on. Just, did you see it?
27: No, what did he
1: do? Got hit. On a breaking ball. Look.
27: He ain't never been so happy to get hit in his
1: Rob
27: life.
1: Rob G, he didn't even jump out of the way.
27: Hey, he turned his cheeks into it. He said, hey.
2: He went full Roger Dorn on that one, guys.
1: Did you see that? He didn't even move. He was oh, my God.
27: He did
1: God.
27: A hips don't lie Shakira type thing. He said, ha, take this.
1: I'll take first base.
2: Aura is fading daily at this point with Shohei Ohtani.
27: Man, that man threw the hip into it. And that means Will Smith going to hit a home run. They'll be up 2-1 and back in.
1: Okay.
27: By the way, you know who's mad about this?
1: Optimist.
27: No, I'm going to tell you who it is. Blake Snell got to be sitting here like, can I get some help?
2: Gave up one first pitch home run.
1: Right.
2: He's given up one other hit. 8 strikeouts.
27: That's what this is. Can I get? So what if he goes 7 innings?
1: Well, you shouldn't
27: 12
1: have given
27: strikeouts.
1: Up that home run, Blake Snell.
27: No,
1: right?
27: Okay. I will just don't make me hang up on you. I'm going full golly about to hang up on.
2: By
27: you.
2: The way, what was Dave Roberts thinking when he's like, you know what? The way to fix this lineup
27: put
2: is
27: the
2: to
27: two
2: put
27: worst.
2: The two worst
1: right,
2: guys
1: back to
2: back. Back. That's going to sort things out. We'll just drop them lower in the lineup.
27: Well, because he probably said, all right, after that, it's just a bunch of players who ain't that bad. At least I get 6-7 in a row, 9 bad.
1: All right.
27: Come on, Will Smith. Come on. Get jiggy with him.
1: Oh, all right, we'll take some calls on this. Are we doing it right now? You got it? Rob G, let's
27: take a couple, then we'll come back.
2: Who was wrong here? Rob Parker or Doug Gottlieb? Which side are you on? I'm on Doug's side. You know that. I've always been a Doug guy.
1: Yeah,
2: me and the Dugger.
27: No, you're not. Because you know why you're not, Rob G? Because you're a producer and you understand everything ain't going to be picture perfect. And he said exact, but you know the importance of having a dialogue.
2: You know why I'm on Doug's side right now? Because this is content.
27: That's
2: this is so much better than what we were going to talk about. 877-99 on Fox. 877-996-6369.
27: COE, content over everything.
2: Whose side are you on? Rob Parker, Doug Gottlieb. It is the Odd Couple. Kelvin's here too, by the way.
27: Ohtani's on base.
2: This is the Odd Couple.
1: Ooh,
2: Fox Sports
1: just
2: Radio.
1: Just missed. Wow.
27: What I got to read to these people? Hey, it's Kelvin Washington, and
1: hey,
27: I told
1: y'all
27: this interview
1: wasn't
27: going to be great.
1: Hey, don't go to the University of Wisconsin at Green Bay. I'm sorry.
27: Hey, if you're looking for higher education, let me tell you where you shouldn't go. 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

0: Mark and Copeland, Washington, on a Worship Wednesday. We ain't being very godly right now.
1: On a pimp slap Wednesday.
0: I know, that's what it turned into. College Kids with Sierra Clark, host of the SECT podcast, coming up in a moment. And there's no time like October. The NLCS is here. Streaming live on Fox One. The back-to-back World Series champ, the Dodgers, take on the top-seeded Brewers in the NLCS.
1: Still trying to
0: rematch one series from World Series. Stream the MLB postseason live on Fox One. What are we going to?
1: Bottom of the fifth. Dodgers still no runs. Just three hits.
0: Yeah. They got to get something going. Blake Snell, to Rob G's point, has been pitching very well ever since that first pitch home run by Churio. All right, 877-99-ON-FOX. For those of you who happen to just now be listening, long story short, we had an interview planned with Doug Gottlieb, who the Protect the College Athletes Act, whatever.
1: Protect
0: College Sports Act.
1: Yep.
0: He had a
2: view. That's not what I said, Kelvin.
1: That's not what I
2: apologize.
1: Said.
2: Apologize.
0: Don't hang up on me, Alex. He's had an opinion. We mentioned we all disagreed with it a couple weeks back. He said he reached out to Rob. He wanted to get on. He was on, but it wasn't long before he hung up because of semantics.
1: All right.
0: Who we got?
1: Let's start with Brandon in Riverside. You're on the Odd Couple Fox Sports Radio. What's up, Brandon?
3: What's going on, man? What's going on?
1: How are you, buddy?
3: Oh, I'm good. Rob, no one. I all day I heard a pep in yourself. I'm like, why Rob, gassed up? Dodgers on the verge of losing, and you about to rip Doug Golly. So, but other than that, I think he's lame for that. He's mad that you were right about what he said and how the way he said it was very wrong. He did say, because I remember when you said it and you just played it, he said the coaches are more important than the players.
1: And I did say that, even though
3: wrong.
1: I didn't say everything verbatim, but that was the gist of his.
0: He knew right. The gist. That's
1: Brandon.
3: He's been working in this field long enough to know what you meant, and he's a lame for that, and I'm glad his show is off. I hang up and listen to you.
0: Yeah, and appreciate the call. And my point I was saying to you off the air was, what was the point of that? Like, What was the point? If the point was to have a great, strong debate, he had a strong opinion, you had one, I've had one, we talked about it a couple of weeks ago, let's do that. What was the point of getting on in a minute? It got a little tighter,
1: right.
0: Then you hang up. What was the point? He has been doing this for a long time. He knows to work through contention, work through some beef, you know what I mean? Like
1: have
0: a little drama.
1: Have a conversation.
0: And have a conversation.
1: I wouldn't have had him on if I didn't want to have a conversation with him, right?
0: It didn't make any sense. That's the part I don't get, Doug. He's been doing it too long to not know. All right.
1: We're going to get as many people in as we can. Don in the UP, the Upper Peninsula of Michigan. You're on the Odd Couple Fox Sports Radio. What's up, Don?
4: I'd love to give you a Pulitzer Prize for that. That was a beautiful job. I got a couple things for you. So first, Doug saying, great coaches, they're coaches don't stay around, or they stay around, the players leave. Coaches are always there more than a year. Meanwhile, his freaking predecessor, literally, Sundance, I can't remember his last name, Wicks, coached at UWGB for 1 year.
1: Yeah, he bounced.
4: Every year. Then he goes to Wyoming, right? And then he's putting all of the priority on the coaches. However, as I remember 2 years ago when all the white boys from UP playing Division II ball at Michigan Tech went down and beat Doug when he was coaching D1 UWGB.
1: I remember that.
4: I have someone close to the team that said that Doug reached out to one of the players at Michigan Tech and offered him an NIL deal. And the guy was like, bro, I'll stay in Houghton for the freaking year and play Division II. I'm like, can you let Houghton got 300 inches of snow last year.
1: No.
0: I used to live in Traverse City, Michigan. I know about it.
1: You know about that. Wow.
4: Yeah. So, like, he's trying to get D2 guys with NAL, and they're like, nah, bro, we're good. So,
1: crazy. Yeah. Thank you, Don. Hey, appreciate it,
0: man.
1: Chris in California, you're on the Odd Couple Fox Sports Radio. What's up, Chris?
5: What's going on, Rob? How you doing, Kerry?
0: What up, Chris?
1: How are you?
0: I thought it was Broussard about to come
5: I'm
0: and pray for
5: man.
0: Us.
5: I'm in Florida, but I just want to say something about what Godley said about the players not mattering and the coaches mattering more. Nobody remembers who the coach was when Steph Curry took Davidson to the Final Four.
0: That's a great podcast.
5: And also, too, one of the greatest coaches of all time, he didn't change his coaching style. He changed his philosophy and how he
0: Coach K.
5: High school player. Exactly.
1: No doubt about
5: it. What is he talking about, bro? Like, are you serious?
0: You know,
5: like,
0: I just
5: Coach
0: thought
5: K
0: about
5: didn't just change his coaching style, bro. He changed how he recruited players because he couldn't win without getting a one and done.
1: Thank you. And what have I always said, and I know you hate it when I bring him up.
0: Tom Izzo
1: hasn't won in 25 years. He came late to the party.
0: You don't want the big name.
1: Exactly.
0: Dude.
1: And Tom Izzo hasn't won another championship. You know when he won? When Mateen Cleaves was his point guard.
0: And Mo Pete.
1: And Mo Pete.
0: And Jay Rich.
1: Thank you.
0: Can I ask a quick question? Rob G2? And I'm not even being funny. Is there an element of this that was, like, Doug's dad was a longtime great coach, right? Is there an element that's personal? Like, meaning, like, my dad is a coach. Dad is a coach. I'm a coach. I think his assistants, like, everybody's coaches, right? So it means more to me in that regard. Like, I'm more favorable to coaching because to say I never wanted players to get paid is kind of crazy.
1: Yeah, it does sound crazy.
0: Because we all agree, you and I, that at some type of stipend, nobody said it has to be $5-7 million, but at some point.
1: Well, that's because the NCAA didn't do nothing. Exactly.
0: They did zero, so now we're at 100. They could have did 20, 30, 50. Now we're at 100.
6: How many of the upper echelon five-star guys are the ones who say they never should have got paid? It's always the guys who were on the team with the upper echelon guys who say they should
1: exactly.
6: have
1: got
6: paid.
1: Exactly.
0: 100%. And that's what I always say.
1: Rob G, that's
0: job.
1: A great point.
0: The average man always. Hating on the average man in America. Boy, we have mastered that. It ain't never the people up top.
1: Crazy.
0: It's the common man that's the issue.
1: Adam,
0: let me tell you.
1: In D.C., you're on the Odd Couple Fox Sports Radio. What's up, Adam?
7: My guy's my favorite radio show. Hey, listen, I listen to Fox Sports Radio all day long when I'm not on a film set. And you know what I used to do when Doug came on? What's that drink? Sirius XM, so I can listen to Chris and them on First Things First, because he's awful. And what an awful take. And Kelvin, what a great point. He sounds like he's dug in for coaching. To say that he didn't even say much more. He said very much more.
1: Way more.
7: Let's not misquote him again. He said way more. And Alex, man, shout out to you for being a great DJ and for sticking up for Rob. I know, Kelvin, you a news guy, so you saying he was misquoted technically. But, like, bro, we are all intelligent men. Rob did not terribly misquote.
0: No, that's what I'm saying. Doug knew the gist. I'm with you. Doug knew the gist and the point of the show. The point of the debate to come up here was that Rob and I that day, a couple of weeks ago, were saying that this act was crazy. The players should be getting played. Why are the coaches not having any type of cap on that? And he knew that was the point. That's why he reached out to you
1: because
0: and
1: he
0: said,
1: heard,
0: can I
1: he
0: come
1: heard
0: on?
1: Our, he heard our rant about it.
0: Yes.
1: And that's why he wanted to come on. And we gave him the format.
7: I appreciate you, man. You definitely would have won that debate anyway because how can you sit there and say, like you made a great point. I'm about to hang up, but you made a great point when you said, are the tickets free? If the tickets aren't free,
0: right.
7: then what are we talking about?
0: How
7: are
0: you going to sell my jersey with my name and number on it and I can't get some money?
1: Right. The tickets aren't free.
0: I'm on a video game. Everything about me, but I can't get some money.
1: Let's go to Andre in Massachusetts. You're on the Odd Couple Fox Sports Radio. What's up, Dre?
8: How you guys doing?
0: What's up, Dre?
1: Did we blow out your speakers up in the Commonwealth?
8: I was glad you did, and I'm frankly, I'm a little bit furious here that I didn't get the heavyweight bout that I signed up for. It's a couple things. Okay, first of all, we know what Mike Tyson said. Everybody has a plan till you get punched in the mouth. Mr. Doug Gottlieb, you take one jab across the jaw, okay, and you step back, and you get yourself all in a bunch, and you hang up, and you leave the forum, the arena of competition. Second point that has me furious about this, where the heck is Bill Buckley? I know I'm dating myself right now. You guys might not remember Bill Buckley and the firing line and debate television. Two people, Bill Buckley and Gore Vidal, two strong people on both sides of the aisle going at it. That's what people tuned in for today to see. We were looking forward to it. And Doug Gottlieb, you get one power punch and you back out and just hang up and leave the forum. Never mind what you said he knew about the format going in. That's what bothers me beyond because he has a strong point. Now, he's talking about coaches matter more than players. How's that working out for Dabo?
1: Thank you.
8: How's that working out for Dabo down there in South Carolina?
0: That's a great
8: talking about
0: point.
8: You don't want to poach players.
0: That's a great
8: you don't
0: point.
8: Get into the NIL. Hmm?
1: Well,
8: how do you do down there in the Treme against LSU that first game when they got foots run up in him? Talking about that, you know, so coaches matter. It's ridiculous. Okay, you have a great chef. Your great chef is wonderful, and these all coaches are talented. You need the ingredients. You need to be there at 4 o'clock in the morning to get the prime ingredients if you're going to be the elite chef. Everybody knows this. So he was too far on one side of the aisle. Yes, the coaches are important, as the other caller said, but you have to have the players to execute what you're talking about. Bottom line, end of story, Doug Gottlieb, you're better than this. Okay, you got socked in the mouth and you ran home crying, which is much more. You're a capable guy.
0: We all right, Dre. All right, Dre, I'm a looking. All right, we got right, you.
6: Dre was all longer than Doug was.
0: You ain't never lied. All right, appreciate your calls. By the way, I think it was about a 99 percentile. We got the first person when Doug's cousin called in. Other than that, because you knew what it was, Doug. That's my last point. You knew what this was. You knew who we are. You know the show. If you're going to come on, let's have a debate. Let's argue. Let's debate. Let's just talk. Let's talk. But you knew what it was. 30 seconds in, I'm going to need you to apologize. Come on, man. Come on, man. All right. Kevin Wired, going to get you updated.
1: We'll never apologize for his update. I'm just saying.
9: I never apologize for my updates.
0: College kids on the
1: there
0: way.
1: There you go.
9: NLCS Game 3, Brewers at the Dodgers, and right now it's Milwaukee in front, 1-0 as we're heading to the top of the sixth inning. Jackson Churio with a leadoff home run to give Milwaukee that 1-0 lead, and it's just been an awful going of it for the Dodgers offense in this postseason. They OPS as a team under 600 entering the game, and so far tonight only three hits for Los Angeles as Blake Snell arguably out-dueling Robert Gasser as Snell has 9 strikeouts, has only allowed 2 hits, but one of those was that home run to Churio. But he's still losing 1-0, so LA getting the pitching performance they needed from Blake Snell, but the offense just isn't doing their part. And right now it's 1-0 as we head to the top of the sixth inning. As for Shohei Ohtani, he was put in the 6th hole, and that's never a good sign when your star player is batting that low in the lineup. Reminds me with when Joe Torre batted A-Rod 8th in the playoffs several years ago, and the Yankees ended up losing that series to the Detroit Tigers, and the Dodgers hoping to avoid a similar fate with Shohei Ohtani being demoted down to the number 6 hole. But he is 0-for-1, flew out to left, also got hit by a pitch, but is otherwise 1-for-8 in this NLCS. Game 4 tomorrow has been moved to 8 o'clock Eastern time. That's because Game 3 of the American League Championship Series was moved ahead to 1 o'clock Eastern time in the afternoon due to anticipated inclement weather in Cleveland. Phillies and Don Mattingly are now taking the interim tag off his label as they have agreed to terms on a 2-year deal to make him the full-time manager in Philadelphia. Joe Espada not going to return as manager of the Houston Astros as his contract will expire at the end of the month. NFL injury news. Lamar Jackson did not practice today because of his ankle injury. However, Jesse Minter did say that Jackson is day-to-day, and ESPN saying earlier today that Lamar Jackson does have a realistic chance of playing against the Browns this Sunday. Falcons quarterback Michael Penix expected to start against the Bears on Sunday despite his rib injury that he suffered in a Sunday's loss to the Ravens. Texans head coach DeMeco Ryans indicating that Marvin Harrison Jr. going to make his debut for Houston after he came from Arizona in that trade this weekend. They're going to be in London playing against the Jaguars. And in soccer news, FIFA set to amend its rules to prevent a repeat of that controversial repeal of, or at least that temporary suspension of a suspension. As you recall, Fulgurin Balogun received a red card, and the rules indicate he was supposed to be automatically suspended for the next game. Well, FIFA suspended that suspension, causing a lot of controversy, and in order to fix that in the future, they're going to amend the rules to prohibit a suspension of a suspension. And LIV Golf, as an attorney representing that embattled golf circuit, that they told a federal bankruptcy court judge that they do, or they should know by the end of the month, whether they will be ceasing operations or whether they will continue moving forward as Saudi Arabia cutting off the funding for that golf league. Back to you guys.
0: Appreciate you, Kev. I couple Rob and Kelvin on a Worship Wednesday. Stop looking at me, Rob. You're stupid.
1: What?
0: Last call on the way. My gosh, what a day has been. And let's just get straight to it so we don't cut our time.
1: Brewers are top of the sixth.
0: Yeah.
1: 1-0.
0: Blake Snell still going. Only got 74 pitches. Oh, that wasn't a good one.
1: Yeah.
0: All right, let's get the college kids with Sierra Clark now.
10: It's time for the college kids here on The Odd Couple. A look at this week's college football through the eyes of the young and inexperienced.
11: The rookie in the bench.
10: They swear they know college ball.
12: Takes it into the end zone.
10: Yeah, right.
13: Fundamentals are going to show up.
10: Are their takes sophomoric or graduation worthy? Rob and Kelvin will decide. Bring them on.
6: That's right, College Kids here on the Odd Couple, the segment where we go around and discuss all the biggest headlines in college football. And this week, we're talking SEC with none other than the host of the SECT podcast. You know her, you love her, Sierra Clark.
1: Sierra!
0: It's hey. Sierra!
1: How are you?
11: Good, how are you? Ready to talk ball with y'all.
1: Absolutely, we look forward to the College Kids, and we're going to give Mark Gunnell some credit. I just can't.
0: UCLA?
1: Yes.
0: Yeah, I know.
1: He called the upset,
0: he did.
1: Rob G.
0: He did.
1: He called the upset. He really did against Oregon. He called it.
0: He did.
1: All right.
6: Well, right now we're talking SEC with Sierra Clark. And Sierra, before we get to your topics, we had Doug Gottlieb on, coach of the men's basketball team there in Wisconsin. Green Bay, Wisconsin, excuse me. And he said that coaches are way more important than players. Do you agree, yes or no?
11: Are coaches more important than players?
6: In college sports, yes.
11: I would say so, because there are way more players out there than there are coaches, you know, and the coach leads the team, and with this transfer portal era, a lot of these players are replaceable.
1: Okay.
13: Back to school. Back to school.
1: Sierra, you're lucky we're not hanging up on you. Because if you don't have players, I don't care what you are. Nick Saban didn't win at Michigan State the way he won at LSU and Alabama. Are you kidding
6: me? It's all right. Sierra's got three more takes to graduate with here on the Odd Couple. Sierra, here we go. Take number one, talking SEC football. Sierra says that college football programs need to stop chasing celebrity coaches who have not proven themselves. Of course. Tell us why.
11: Yeah, this offseason, everyone was after Lane Kiffin in the SEC because he was the sexy slam dunk hire, and then LSU threw out a 7-year, $91 million contract. And this season, there was lots of hype. Okay, you've got to win a national championship, which I thought was crazy, but you at least have to make a run in the playoffs. Doesn't look like that right now after they got upset by Kentucky, who was unranked at the time. And we see these other programs that are doing pretty well with these coaches that weren't the big names, like Bobby Chesney at UCLA, or Will Stein, who was the former offensive coordinator at Oregon, doing well at Kentucky.
0: Graduating for me.
14: Now they always say congratulations.
0: I mean, I don't have much. I mean, you know how I feel about Lane always dipping Kiffin. But yeah, you find the right guy. Doesn't have to be heralded a big name. And if he's got a philosophy, getting some players and things are working, yeah, I'm with you. You don't always have to be the big splash.
1: Not only are you not graduating, you're getting dropped back to junior college.
13: Back to school.
1: If you have a chance to go get a coach in Lane Kiffin who was able to turn around Ole Miss and do what he was able to do, don't tell me you're not going to be interested. Or a guy who was hired at 30-some-odd years old to be an NFL coach. This guy has been hired in big jobs, big situations, and the idea that he's not winning his first year is the reason why you don't go after him. I disagree. You can go get more supporters, more money, donors. People know that you're trying to really win. Go get the best guy.
0: Why he ain't never won nothing all the time, Rob? He's been all this hot shot. Why he ain't won nothing?
1: He's going to win now. Just watch and see.
6: That seemed personal, Rob. You didn't like to answer the first question.
1: I know,
6: all right,
1: here
6: we go.
1: All
6: right. Question.
1: Sierra, you're on my S list. I'm telling you.
6: Sierra Clark.
1: And it ain't S curl. I just want you to know.
6: Sierra Clark here with the Odd Couple. Take number two. She says a 24-team college football playoff, which is imminent, is a terrible idea, and it's not going to change a damn thing. Explain yourself.
11: As a college football fan, I love the regular season, and I think that a 24-team playoff is going to dilute the importance of these regular season games. However, it's not going to change the viewership. Fans are going to watch regardless, and I think we could see a March Madness effect. If a big-time program like in Alabama constantly gets bounced in the first round of the playoffs, then that coach could be on the hot seat.
1: Well, I'm going to say you're graduating from the standpoint of that you
14: know. Say congratulations.
1: But I will say, I don't know if you've looked at the TV ratings. College football is down 11% this year. So people aren't watching it like they were just a year ago. But I think it's ridiculous to make the regular season null and void. You see it in the NHL, you see it in the NBA, and people tune in later on because everybody makes the playoffs. It's bad to me.
0: You're graduating similar, same thing. Look.
14: Say congratulations.
0: I already currently don't know who the real teams are because every day you tell me somebody's ranked fifth, sixth, eighth. They lose to somebody else every single week because all the transfer and different coaches, different players, different rules, different all that. The teams, you don't know who's dominating. Now you want to make 24 and just have terrible games, blowouts. I'm not with it. And what's the point? It's not even special anymore. And by the way, I thought they said it was about players and health and all that. Now they got, what, 3-4 extra games they'd have to play, Sierra?
1: Crazy. Terrible.
6: All right, last one. College Kids with SECT podcast host Sierra Clark. This was a good one here. Sierra says that Alabama head coach Kalen DeBauer was absolutely justified for going off on DeJuan Lee Jr. in that viral moment. You saw me blame him, cost us that game there against Georgia. Sierra, tell us why.
11: Yeah, he was like, it cost us the game. And I'm sorry, but you're a professional now. You're getting all of this money to follow the rules, do your job correctly, and coaches always

0: You're a 3-time graduate with me.
1: Now they always say congratulations.
0: Girl, you're graduating with honors. That, look, I don't mind a little roughing up and a little tough love every now and again, especially when you did something like that. It's not like you dropped a catch or, you know, you missed a kick where it's like, all right, I got to be there for you, kind of keep you up. You did something stupid. You know you shouldn't have did it. Now, I don't fully subscribe to the idea that it cost him the game in the sense that we could have done other things throughout the game to not be in that position. But I don't mind a little tough love, and you, I give you all the praise, give you all the love, I high-five you, headbutt you. Every now and again, I got to check you.
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0: Now, you know Will. Will do something in a moment like this, Rob G. What's up with Uribe, who has been really, really good and has some nasty stuff, but he's walked three walks.
1: The Dodgers have the bases loaded in the
0: bottom of the sixth with only one out, which could be bad the way the Dodgers been. I couple Rob Parker.
1: They need him here. Rob G, what is it? 2 for 28? What is it?
2: 2 for 28.
1: The runners in scoring position. Well, that would have been. No, because they didn't make an out.
0: Look, all right, look at that. Career average when bases are loaded, Will Smith, 316 and one grand slam. Can he do it again, Rob G? Oh, wait, did he just do it?
1: Yep.
0: He did it. Oh, no.
1: Finally, he finally got a
0: big hit.
1: They got two runs.
0: I told you, Raji. This would be his moment. He said it. He said, "I ain't worried. Y'all been tripping off of five games."
1: But that's what you call it. That's
0: your rebase.
1: Yeah, that's a rebate. When you pitch from behind and you do that, you set yourself up. That was automatic.
2: But what was Murphy thinking, pulling Gasser out after five innings of three hit baseball? He only threw 72 pitches.
0: His bullpen has been crazy.
1: Right, but the idea you let somebody walk three guys is ridiculous.
0: He said it too.
2: He let him pitch six straight games.
1: Right. Nah, that was stupid.
0: Well, and who did I hear?
1: I thought it was going out.
0: Teoscar said that. Yeah, Teoscar brought that up, saying how their bullpen, I believe it was Teoscar, their bullpen is crazy. They're great. Said, but after a few games, once you see them, he's like, that's why it was important to get to Miz early and get to some of these guys. Was it Reynolds? Get to these guys where you start to get familiar with them. So it's going to be interesting for the second half of this series.
1: All right, let's get to the last
0: one. All right, by the way, yeah, don't forget, miss any of the show, which.
1: Now they're going to make a pitching change, right?
0: You missed a lot if you missed the show. Check out The Odd Couple wherever you find your podcast. Go search it there. Like, share, subscribe, all that good stuff. Give us 5 stars. And by the way, Rob G will have the best of and his full version as well. All right, let's get to last call.
3: This is the last call.

0: slick. You knew what you were doing.
1: Ow.
0: Yeah, I'm going to get them on the phone. They're going to hang up and argue with each other. It's going to be great, Alex.
2: All right.
0: We'll get an hour and a half out of it.
2: Doug Gottlieb from Green Bay, Wisconsin.
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4: Okay, maybe it's not.
2: This is Carl and Moby.
5: And I'm Barbara Walters, and this is 2020.
2: What's going on, Carl?
0: Make sure you quote him exactly.
6: Hey, guys, how you doing? First of all, Rob, nice shirt. Is that Burberry? Looks great on
2: YouTube.
0: Thank you. Ain't that big baby daddy at the baby shower vibes?
2: I appreciate that. Yeah, every once in a while, you know I got to bring something.
0: Yeah, I ain't mad at that. You taught in it?
6: Next level.
2: Thank you.
6: I want to shout out, man, to the MLB. And what's up with the hitting coaches? Remember back, and you've been covering baseball a long time, Rob and Kevin, you probably... In 1997, Bobby Bonilla was in one of the worst hitting slumps ever when he was with the Tampa Bay Rays. And during the World Series, he had just struck out again. And as he's walking to the dugout, Joe Black, first black pitcher to win a World Series game, waves him over and says, "Hey, come here, Bobby." And he told him, "You're standing too close to the plate. Step back a little bit." And next time he goes up to bat, he winds up hitting the game-winning ball in World Series. Where are the hitting coaches?
2: They're there. They got so many coaches. And people have their own people that they deal with and their own stuff.
0: The problem is called, Rob, is philosophies. As opposed to just getting back to the root and the fundamentals, it's this particular team feels launch angles are better. This particular team says don't get on top of the ball.
2: But they also have their own private, like
0: hitting coaches
2: and philosophies and stuff that they do. It's crazy.
0: Yeah. So, we'll see. This
2: Dodgers
0: is going now.
2: Are up 2-1. Will Smith got a fastball.
0: I thought he
2: hit it out.
0: Yeah.
2: Uribe walked the bases loaded. He struck out Max Muncy with first and second. Right.
0: I don't know what he was pitching.
7: So Uribe just contacted guys. 20 pitches. All he lasted. Only 6 of them were strikes.
2: Yeah. I mean, he was off after. I would have taken him off after the first 2 batters.
0: What was he doing?
2: Kyle Tucker was trying to sacrifice, and he couldn't throw the ball over the plate.
0: Josue, looking like Solomon.
2: Yes. So
0: I see if Kike can keep it going. You know that's them. But
2: this is a big at bat here because you got another man. You could at least get one more with a sacrifice fly. You need to get that third run, the insurance run. Remember, it's only the 6th inning.
0: I was going
2: to
0: say
2: Brewers have 3 more at bats.
0: If you're the Brewers,
2: you're like,
0: all right.
2: If you told me we'd be down 1 run in the 7th inning in Dodger Stadium, would you take it?
0: Absolutely. With a chance to win this thing, go up 3-0, by the way.
2: So they brought the infield in, so they're trying to cut that insurance run off.
0: Do you think, do you come right back out with Snell?
2: Snell? I don't know. I don't know how many pitches he has. He's
0: probably like 80.
7: 81.
0: Yeah. 80.
2: Yeah. I'll let him start the inning. If he
0: was
2: walks,
0: was he limping off a little bit, Rob G? That last time he walked off a little.
2: If he walks anybody or somebody gets a hit, he's out.
0: Okay,
2: I'll let him pitch to one guy.
0: All right, we'll see how it all shapes out. We'll talk about it
2: no
0: tomorrow.
2: No fighting,
0: the
2: okay?
0: Fox Sports Radio.
2: No fighting.
0: I'm hanging up on all y'all right now.
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6: Major League Baseball, NLCS Game 3 out in Los Angeles. LA has taken a 2-1 lead against the Milwaukee Brewers. Will Smith knocking 2 runs in on an RBI double to give LA their 1-run lead as we head to the top of the 7th inning. Shohei Ohtani in the game was put in the 6th hole, and he is 0-for-1, but was hit by a pitch and also walked, so has been on base twice so far tonight, but 1-for-8 overall. In this NLCS. Tomorrow's Game 4 is going to be moved to 8 o'clock Eastern Time. That's because Game 3 of the American League Championship Series has been moved up to 1 o'clock in the afternoon due to anticipated inclement weather. Phillies and Don Mattingly agreeing to a 2-year contract that will make him the full-time manager in Philadelphia. Joe Espada will not return as a manager of the Houston Astros. I'm Kevin Wired.
3: Crank it. It's Jason Smith.
7: I got the whole hot dog in my mouth.
8: 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That's Jason.
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7: Let's go. What's going on? 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
7: 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Happy Wednesday. 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
14: No, Kelly Clarkson!
7: Boy, that story just has more twists and turns. That story is like bigger than the Commanders-Giants end of the game.
15: Wow, I mean, it's just the same in that nobody's getting anything right and coming to a conclusion. This one has no rules. The other one, in theory, has rules, but nobody seems to know them.
7: Yeah, no.
15: So we're just in a world of confusion.
7: No. I don't know. What story ends first? The Kelly Clarkson pretty woman story or the Commanders wind up not running that play and tying the game against the Giants?
15: Well, I think it just comes down to do they ultimately decide to fire Dan Quinn over what went down? And that would just end it once and for all. It's like, we're tired of hearing about it.
7: Yeah.
15: So let's just end this.
7: Oh, big stuff.
15: How about that?
7: So again, look, we got tons of football tonight. Yeah. Obviously, we got big quarterback news. We'll preview
15: Jason.
7: The Thursday night game. Yeah, what do you got, Frostburg?
16: I had no idea Juan Uribe was pitching for the Brewers.
7: Pretty crazy, right? I don't know if you know that or not.
15: We got Western Kentucky and Sam Houston getting
16: Juan Uribe.
7: Oh, by the way, congratulations. Last night, Frostburg wanted me to curse the Brewers. I said, hey, what's the first thing I said about the Brewers? This bullpen has been unbeatable.
15: Yeah.
7: 28 innings, 1 run.
15: Keep going.
7: They're just going to absolutely demolish the Dodgers. This Brewers bullpen is not going to give up a run the rest of the series.
15: No, that's it.
7: Brewers bullpen, 1 inning pitched, 2 runs allowed tonight. Dodgers lead a 2-1 as the Brewers come to bat now in the top of the 7th.
15: Two guys that hadn't done a whole hell of a lot for you in these playoffs or down the stretch. Shohei Ohtani draws a walk to blow the bases. And Will Smith with a hit. By the way, it's World Series champion Juan Uribe, 2005 White Sox.
7: Yeah. He also 2015 with the Mets in World Series. The one thing I said, what can I say about the Brewers?
15: Frostburg
7: wanted me to praise the Brewers, thinking I could curse them. And the first thing I said, this bullpen has been. I mean, come on, 28 innings pitched in the postseason,
15: unbelievable.
7: 1 earned run. It's incredible. They're just going to keep rolling through.
15: Batters are so demoralized that after the first strike, they just sit down.
7: You know, wow. And the thing is, with a 1-0 lead, we'll get to Blake Snell in a second, but outside of the first pitch of the game, Blake Snell has been terrific.
15: He's been unbelievable.
7: Jurio with a leadoff home run on the first pitch of the game. But you could tell Uribe came in and he just didn't have it. He couldn't find the strike zone, you know, walks the leadoff batter, and then, you know, gets to a 1-0 count, and Contreras goes to visit the mound and says, okay, and then put, like, kind of thumps him in the chest going, let's go, and then ball. Like, okay, he does not have it. Just does not have it. A batter later, you get Will Smith off the wall, and it's a two-run game. I know Pat Murphy's sitting there going, make them hit to get on. But the walks really do it for the Dodgers in the seventh inning. Now, a big aspect of this as well, after Will Smith's double off the wall, nearly a grand slam home run, the Dodgers had second and third and one out, and you got back-to-back strikeouts as the Brewers say, well, okay, it's not working for Uribe. We're going to the bullpen. And that was a huge get-out-of-jam situation by Hall, who throws 10 pitches, back-to-back strikeouts, including postseason hero Kike Hernandez. This game could have easily been 3-1, 4-1, and instead it stays 2-1 as the Brewers are batting here in the seventh.
15: Shut the door, get to the seventh. Now you got the pitch count up for Blake Snell, so we'll see how much longer before we get into the pulling the strings of Dave Roberts that we've seen for so many years. But yeah, that inning that could have gotten that much bigger. And then, well, swinging out of zone, feeling yourself because you want to tack on that extra run, little hero ball. But you got, look, Will Smith, as soon as he hit the ball, it's like everybody stopped and you could hear the pin drop going, wait, Will Smith hit the ball. He drove it with authority. We haven't seen that in forever.
7: Now, if you guys not hitting for the Dodgers, is Shohei Ohtani getting the lion's share of the attention, which we'll get to. But Will Smith, another guy they got to have going. They dodged, what, 1-for-28, something like that, with runners in scoring position?
15: But you get a 1-for-2 performance and a walk. Kyle Tucker, the much maligned, right? Because for the regular season, you had guys in and out of the lineup hurt, no question about it, throughout the 162. They didn't play with a full deck for much of the season. But Kyle Tucker
7: and
15: took
7: clearly,
15: so much.
7: Not playing with a full deck for okay, very good. Yep.
15: But you talk about Kyle Tucker, who took so much incoming during the regular season, and then you get to September and into October. It's like, I don't know, that guy seems to be on base a lot. Yeah. All of a sudden, it's like, was it perfect? No. Are the overall stats on the back of the baseball card going to look good? No. But there he is as one of the catalysts for a bit of a comeback here in Game 3.
7: What do you got, Frostberg? How you feeling?
16: Jason, what inning is this?
7: This is the top of the seventh.
16: I'm going to need a lot more Brewers love here.
7: More Brewers love. Okay, I don't see anything that could go wrong with Bauer's at bat here with one on facing Blake Snell. Like, this is probably going to be a two-run homer for the Brewers.
15: Oh, there's no question. He's going to leave one up in the zone.
7: He's going to launch one. Yeah. He's going to hit. He might hit where Ohtani hit that home run a few years ago, and they have that plaque out in the right center field pavilion. Like that's what's going to happen now.
15: Well, it's like, you know, when you make a religious pilgrimage, you go to that seat.
7: I mean, I see nothing.
15: Today, I think you might actually get to walk with it without having to say excuse me a lot.
7: Yeah.
15: With some of the thin crowd.
7: Sure. Yeah.
15: For this one.
7: I'll tell you.
15: Along the base.
16: Who cares
15: path.
16: Who's there?
7: A really big aspect to this is there's a lot of empty seats, and there's never any empty seats in the playoffs for the Dodgers. Hey, 2-0 to the Brewers. Yeah, we've moved on. We're moving on. We're done. We're right. It's Lakers season. It's okay. We're moved on now. They're down 2-0. Moving on.
15: The Lakers players and the fans are all excited because it's the first year post LeBron.
7: Yeah. Lots of empty seats in left field stats. Shocking.
15: Yeah, no.
7: Shocking. Traffic must be really, really bad. I think traffic, that's what it is. It's the really late arriving crowd. Maybe they thought the game was later.
15: On a Wednesday.
7: Doesn't the game start at 7:30? No. I thought it started at 7:30.
15: You think this is chaos? Wait till tomorrow, because they were changing up times, right?
7: Oh, everywhere.
15: Because of the weather, changing the ALCS. Everywhere. All of a sudden, it's a 10 a.m. Pacific game? Come on now.
7: Now, the big story.
15: Your guy almost just hit one out, by the way. Yeah, as we were joking about it.
7: Bowers almost did. He just ripped one down the line that nearly hooked in for a home run.
16: Jason, put the homer out there.
7: I already did. What else do you want me to say, Frostberg?
15: But if it actually goes out, then, I mean, he's going to come in here and
7: then it's my fault. What are you doing?
15: How do you put? You spoke that into existence, you jerk.
7: But look, the biggest story coming into here, a story that really started to take off in the last 24 hours. We talked about it a lot last night. The status of Shohei Ohtani. And tonight he was dropped to sixth in the batting order. Oh my goodness. Frostburg, you asked me to say it. You asked me to say it. You asked me to say it.
16: You are the worst.
7: You asked me to say it.
16: Wow.
7: I said Bowers was going to hit a home run.
16: Son of a.
7: You asked me to say it.
15: That was so predictive and on point. That might have been your best, most immediate return on a prediction in the years we've been doing this show. 412 feet later.
7: And as soon as Bowers swung, he looked back at the dugout and he flipped the bat and I said, oh, that is gone. That is a home run. You asked me, Frostburg. You asked me for it. You can't get mad at me.
16: Yeah, but I didn't think you were going to do it.
7: You can't,
15: he really did it.
7: You can't get
15: on
7: mad
15: his
7: at
15: 99th
7: me,
15: pitch of the night. Blake Snell gives up another home run.
7: You can't get mad at me. Now a 3-2 wow. Brewers lead in the top of the seventh. Look, as we said, Dodgers were 2-1, one out, and getting out, and Hall getting out of that jam in the bottom.
16: I hope
7: of the
16: Knicks go 0-82.
7: A bigger deal. Yeah, but we won the title last year, so it's okay. It's fine. We won the title, so we're fine. Now, while this is happening, again, Snell's still pitching, and it is, oh my goodness, oh, that is back-to-back home runs. Frostburg, you asked, and now I've opened the portal to hell.
15: Yeah, Garrett Mitchell, his first postseason homer here in 2026. Oh,
7: this is awful.
15: Almost to the same spot.
7: This is awful for the
15: Ted Bowers had just hit that.
16: Frostburg, what the hell did you do? Right where we want him now.
7: Justin, you asked. There's nothing.
15: Talk positively about the Brewers.
7: Oh,
15: well,
7: my goodness.
15: You know, I mean, he leaves one up in the zone. Yeah. It'll go a long way.
7: You
15: next
7: me,
15: pitch gone.
7: You asked me to talk positively. I said Bowers is going to hit.
16: Yes, this is not how it's supposed to work.
15: But then Mitchell hits that, and I thought it was a replay for a second.
7: It looked just like it.
15: Because he did the same bat flip.
7: Yep,
15: he did the same look. And it's like, wait a minute, that's another home run.
7: Yeah.
16: This is not how it's supposed to work, Jason.
7: I know, but sometimes, I'm like the superhero in the movie where I just get my powers.
16: You're far from a superhero.
7: And I don't know how to use them.
16: You're like the furthest thing from a superhero.
7: I can't harness them.
15: Is this the beginning of Shazam?
7: No, I'm like when Spider-Man first got his powers. And he had no idea what it was. I got webs that come out of my hands, and I can do that. And I can climb up a wall. I can do all these things. Like that's what I feel
15: yoked.
7: Like now.
15: Yeah,
7: I don't know. Hey, Justin, while the window is open, what do you want me to say now? What do you want me to say? While the window's open,
16: I want you to go home.
7: Make stuff happen.
16: What I want.
15: It's like I'm done with you. Bad enough of you.
7: All right.
15: You had your minute and a half. You're done.
7: All right. Outside of that, what do you want? Apparently I still have power. What do you want, man? You want lotto numbers? What do you want?
16: This isn't how it works.
7: Okay, but maybe how it works right now.
16: Powers don't work like this.
7: But it may work like this right now. Who knows? Who knows what baseball
15: normally
7: gods are.
15: You talk about great things and everything goes to hell.
7: Look at this.
15: Example, all my teams last week. And then here you are. You know, running joke of here. Say all the positive things about the Brewers.
7: Bowers is going to hit.
15: Oh no,
7: he's going to hit a really far home. Not just a home run. He's going to really crush it. And he did.
16: I thought you were talking about Brock Bowers.
7: That would be Michael Mayer who would have been up next instead of Garrett Mitchell.
16: It is almost Halloween.
7: Pitching change happening. With Blake Snell, really maybe 98 pitches was the number for him.
15: It's funny because we said that too, right? With the runner on. How many more pitches do you go with Snell before he's gone?
7: And now it is
15: a
7: 4-2 lead for the Brewers as they continue to bat in the top of the seventh with nobody out. Evan Phillips coming into the game for the Dodgers.
15: Add how about a Fresca if you need to unload your anger.
7: Wait. What am I doing? The Jets are winning the Super Bowl this year. The Jets are winning the Super Bowl. The Jets will win the Super Bowl. The 2027 Super Bowl, 2026 season. The Jets will win the Super Bowl in February. The Mets will win the World Series next year. Syracuse will go to the Final Four. Now, why they win the championship in basketball this year, even though we lost to UConn last night by 20 and we couldn't buy a basket. And maybe he and Anthony's really not that good.
15: Should have stayed with the Knicks, lacrosse
7: The Knicks will repeat as NBA champions. What am I doing? Why am I waiting? I should have been saying all this in the beginning.
15: Well, as soon as that first ball landed in the seats, it should have just gone into this litany of things.
7: What?
15: I'm going to drop another 10 pounds and I'm going to get my hair back.
7: Ah, wow.
15: My biceps are going to rival that of Hulk Hogan's.
7: Yeah, but no,
15: without
7: but
15: all the extra.
7: I'd rather have that stuff, though. That's all cool stuff, though. I mean, that would be nice, but
15: I'm trying to help
7: you. Oh, I want to be able to eat whatever I want to in my life and not gain any weight and it be healthy for me. All right, put that out there, too. What else do I want? I want,
0: What? You could talk about like world peace and stuff.
16: Oh,
0: that'll appease.
16: Yeah.
0: People.
16: Oh, okay. No, sure. I mean,
15: like
16: okay,
15: all the okay. children of the world.
16: I didn't think about that. Yes.
15: In harmony.
16: The first wishes were about the Jets, the Mets, yeah. Syracuse, and the Knicks.
15: What yes. about this? What about a little bit okay. of, you know, economic stability? And,
16: okay. Okay. All right.
15: And then,
16: all right, good.
15: You
16: that's
15: know,
16: good. That's
15: end
16: good.
15: Wars okay. and
16: I want
15: famine.
16: I want
15: and
16: economic stability.
15: That.
16: No, I don't want famine and pestilence.
15: No,
16: those
15: I said
16: bad
15: and an
16: things.
15: End to.
16: Okay. Okay.
15: You gotta listen. Open. Okay. The, clean the ears,
16: I haven't
15: man.
16: Seen the Four Horsemen of the Apocalypse for a long time. I haven't seen. Okay. So what'd you say? So economic stability.
15: Yeah. Yeah. Yeah.
16: World peace.
15: Yeah.
16: Right. Lower gas prices.
15: Yeah. Absolutely.
16: Right?
15: $2 milk.
16: Less money. Less money for groceries. Inflation to go down. Yes. Well, yes. Inflation to go down. What else? No global warming. No. The globe is good.
15: For people to go see Diddy.
16: Yes. No. That'll be streaming at some point soon. That'll be streaming. Don't worry.
15: I just wanted to see the reaction.
16: I'm not wasting that.
15: I'm sorry.
16: I gotta leave this window open.
15: No, yeah.
16: Oh,
15: the portal to hell that you opened. So I don't know who you're asking at this point.
16: Okay. The ability to fly and me not being scared of flying because I hate flying, but the ability for me to fly like a superhero, but I'm not scared of flying. I want
15: no
16: that.
15: Capes.
16: Oh, immortality. Why did I put that one first? Yes, immortality. But like immortality in the body I have now when I was 25 years old.
15: A presidential pardon on that whole mailbox thing.
16: Yes. Well, I think if I get all this stuff, I'll be okay. I think I'll be
15: I'm
16: right.
15: just trying to help you
16: I
15: out.
16: I think I'll be
15: I just
16: all right.
15: figured we'd ask for ask for the moon.
16: Unlimited
15: wings.
16: When I want to, manager of the Mets. When I want to. Now I'm back to me now. I'm back to me. I think I just saved the globe. I think I just
15: you
16: saved
15: did,
16: the globe.
15: You did add all some right? stuff where you were
16: I did
15: really
16: save
15: a man
16: the globe
15: of the people there for a
16: after,
15: second.
16: After the Jets and the Mets and Syracuse and the Knicks, then I saved the globe.
15: Making Sopranos-like
16: yes.
15: leisure suits
16: yes.
15: and athletic wear acceptable.
16: Yes, very good. Yeah, okay. Well, oh, boy. I think that's good, right? You think I'm good?
15: Is that good?
16: I think,
15: right,
16: I think
15: no,
16: I'm good.
15: I think that's
16: all
15: enough.
16: Right. I think I'm good.
15: I think you got to a
16: stuff.
15: Dozen.
16: I think
15: yeah.
16: you heard enough people
15: a lot
16: tonight,
15: of things.
16: Jason.
15: That's a lot of things.
16: You
15: heard Frost.
16: You heard enough
15: you
16: people tonight, okay?
15: Quit.
16: A lot of things. Hey, you asked me to do it,
15: go.
16: So I did it.
15: First 22 batters of the night, 2 hits.
16: Yeah.
15: Last 3? 3. Your fault.
16: You know who would always say that to me was Beano Cook when I would interview him and I would ask him something and he would answer. And I would say, but Beano, how do you think that? And I would say, X, Y, and Z, talking about a football game, whatever. And he'd just go, but Jason. And he would give me, you know, other reasons. And then I go, but Beano, he goes, you asked me a question and I answered it. Okay. That's it. You asked me and I answered your question. Do we have another question? Like, okay. You asked me to say something good about the Brewers. I said, we're going to get a home run there from Bowers. Bowers hits a home run. The next batter hits a home run. I can't control
15: you
16: it.
15: You might have become best friends right there.
16: I can't control it. I have like force-like powers.
15: That's it?
16: Ooh. What I want the force. Oh, what I want the force.
15: Ooh. See, I want the Emperor's lightning force. Unlimited power!
16: Exit out by the Fresca, exit Swollen Dome, the Jason Smith Show with my best friend, Mike Harmon.
15: Yes.
16: So here we are, top of the seventh. Brewers still batting, one out, one on with a 4-2 lead over the Dodgers. We have more MLB on the way, but we got big NFL news coming up next right here. 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
6: All your fault. I manifested a Bowers home run and then the Mitchell home run after it.
7: Because I think he only asked for the Bowers. I don't think he needed you to pile on.
6: Well, apparently it was just that the portal was open.
7: No, once it was there, we were going full Ned and everything else, trying to close stuff.
6: Like when Thanos is opening up the portal and everybody was coming to help him and Ebony Maw was there and all of they were there. Rain fire!
7: That's funny, what happened. I was watching him earlier.
6: Ebony Maw?
7: I'll take it off your corpse.
6: So Frostburg says, say something to curse. Say something good about the Brewers to curse him, because he thinks every time I say something good about a team,
8: well, it's science at this point.
7: No, that is true. There is a proliferation, a preponderance of evidence.
6: I'm not taking credit for the Bears because that was going to happen. Going to happen.
7: Bears. Look at them on the White Sox. Look at them.
6: Frostburg says, say something good to curse the Brewers. And after Yelich was on base to lead off the seventh inning in a 2-1 game, I said, well, Bowers is going to hit the longest home run in Dodger Stadium history here. This is going to be book it. This is going to be a two-run homer.
7: Yeah, Snell's going to leave one up in the zone, and it's going to be gone.
6: And Jake Bowers clobbered a two-run homer. The Brewers lead the Dodgers 3-2. Then it looked like a carbon copy of the last pitch. First pitch to Garrett Mitchell. He goes deep. Blake Snell comes out of the game. The Brewers now lead it 4-2. The Dodgers go out 1-2-3 in the bottom of the seventh. So right now, real nervous time right now for the Dodgers dynasty, being six outs away from basically ending.
7: Four runs for the Brewers, three home runs. Churio, who led off the game with a home run, now up against Sasaki. It's desperation time. You had that one big chance, one big inning that could have been, and instead the bullpen that gave up the big hit to Will Smith then comes back and gets two huge strikeouts to end the threat and leave it as a 2-1 game. Just, you know, crazy.
6: And while it's 2-1, now there's still six outs to go. Yeah. Dodgers still left it right, but the Brewers bullpen, outside of the two-run double to Will Smith, has pitched really well. Again, they got out of the bigger situation after Will Smith's double was second and third and one out. Hall comes in to relieve Uribe, back-to-back strikeouts, no more damage done. It could have been a 4-1 game. Instead, it's 2-1, and now the Brewers lead a 4-2. Sometimes it's just your time, and it's felt like from the beginning of the series, it's the Brewers. It's felt like that way. They've had a little bit more jump. The Dodgers have seemed like they're a little bit more out of gas, but there is nothing bigger than this. What's the one thing the Brewers absolutely do not do? They don't hit home runs.
7: They don't hit home runs.
6: No. Yeah. They had four home runs all season. Right? That's it. They do not hit home runs. One of the worst home run hitting teams in baseball. What have they done so far in this series? Guys, I'm going to point at Pete again. You know the answer. What
7: are they going to hit home runs?
6: They have hit home runs. I mean, that's
7: all your fault.
6: Sometimes it is. Sometimes it's just your time. It just feels that way right now. Again, six outs to go. But when you hit home runs and you're not a home run hitting team, you are just rolling sevens, man.
7: Like, go back to the regular season. The only team with fewer home runs, the Toronto Blue Jays, because Vladimir Guerrero did not hit a home run at home until what, the end of August or early September. Brewers were tied with the Angels, to kind of put some perspective on things. And then you have the Guardians hit 162 on the year, but they're very much a get them on, get them over, get them in kind of squad, except when they golf out home runs at the most incredible times. Jose Ramirez.
6: I mean, it really is incredible to see, you know, the two home runs tonight. Yeah. A really big deal. But that's the thing. It's like, you know, we talk about the Brewers for a little bit. It's like, oh yeah, you know, that's the thing about the Brewers is that they play baseball the old fashioned way. They manufacture runs. Yeah, you know, all that's great. But boy, you get to the postseason, you kind of have to hit home runs to win, right? It's a thing. Well, like if you don't hit home runs, you're not going to win. And what are they doing now? They're hitting home runs. They're getting big home runs, right? The Contreras home run to center field in the last game where he took 8 days to circle the bases and stop and point to the outfield.
7: Yeah.
6: Yes. Hit a big home run in game one. You know, I mean, they've been hitting home runs in that when you're hot, you're hot.
7: But just to inform it for folks that you know, need a little more to really understand this Brewer squad, right? Second fewest home runs on the year, second most runs, eclipsed only by the Cubs in terms of regular season runs. They plated 832 runs this season, which is just insane. So you talk about, you know, operational efficiency and situational hitting. That has been it for the Brewers. So if you like old time baseball, which so many claim to, this is your
6: squad. Oh yeah,
7: sure.
6: It's old time baseball. Love it.
7: Hey, get them on, get them over, get them in.
6: So again, we'll have more on this coming up in a few minutes. Kevin Wyatt will have an update on what's trending. Again, the Brewers are batting in the top of the eighth inning with one out. However, big stuff out of the NFL today. We have a couple of quarterbacks in a to play or not to play situation this weekend.
7: Mm-hmm.
6: Lamar Jackson, there is a small chance he can actually come back and play this week against the Browns.
7: Wafer thin.
6: Okay. Now, I don't think they would say that if there wasn't more than a small chance for him to come back and play. I mean, I know you want to put that out there and make the Browns prepare for Lamar Jackson, but okay, you're preparing for Lamar Jackson anyway. I get it. But like, I don't think they would throw that out there. Yes, there is gamesmanship, but maybe he does have a chance. And in the pantheon of to play or not to play, he does not need to play.
7: No.
6: He does not need to play. This division is much more manageable than it seemed at the beginning of the season. The Bengals are much more mortal. I'm still not believing in the Steelers and the Browns. You saw them. They got exposed by the Jets last week. It rained, and the Browns said, we can't play in the rain. This is awful.
7: Jets, yeah.
6: Yeah, I mean, look.
7: Same record as the Rams.
6: So, yeah.
7: You know, Jets, they're a juggernaut.
6: Jets.
7: I mean, you just spoke it into existence. You're Super Bowl champ.
6: Yeah, I mean, Baltimore is not desperate.
7: No.
6: You still have a great chance to win this game without him. Your defense is in the middle of the pack so far. The Browns' weapons are not going to really, they don't strike fear in your heart. Is this a game, okay, could it wind up being a close game and a little bit more difficult? Because yes, you're playing in Cleveland and Cleveland tends to play the games close, but you've beaten Cleveland a couple of times. Right? I think the last time they won was like 2023 when Cleveland won. There's no desperation to get Lamar Jackson back in the game this weekend. So as far as Lamar Jackson playing, yeah, I'd like to see this be a DNP for him for one more week, because you don't want him to come back and re-injure himself and all of a sudden you're thinking, what's going to happen now 4 weeks down the line? You don't want that to happen.
7: I think it just comes back to when we had the injury occur, you're talking about the schedule and you're trying to figure out, you know, from an NFL side, how do you get through the season? How do you put these primetime games and trying to showcase your best players, all of that. But sometimes it puts you at a horrible disadvantage. Go back to the game in Brazil, to the game against Tennessee, to the game against Atlanta. That's September 27th through to the 11th of October. That's an awful lot of football that you played in that stretch. So, and you were able to come away with wins in all of those. If you drop the game to Atlanta in week five, okay, perhaps you're looking at it a little differently, but You mentioned the Bengals. They're on the schedule for next week. And then you have a road trip to the Bills and the Jaguars November 5th on a short week. Those are your leaders in the AFC. Those are the teams you're going to compete for home field advantage. Not the Bengals, but the Bills and the Jaguars. And then you get, you know, the date, 11 days later, you got the Chargers coming into Baltimore. But you're looking at a stretch where you're going to be playing some of the heavyweights. So if you can buy another week with Lamar Jackson on the shelf, Snoop Hundley's been great.
6: Yeah,
7: right? He's one of those guys.
6: It's not like, hey, they eked out a 13-12 win. Like, you scored 30 points. You went down a game-winning drive. Like, everything is okay.
7: And you operated your offense, right? Yeah. You didn't have to come up with a completely different thing because he doesn't fit what you've done. No, that's why he's been retained.
6: Yeah, that's why he's the guy.
7: And why he's the guy.
6: Yeah. So, to play or not to play, Lamar Jackson, no. Michael Penix Jr., on track to start versus your Chicago Bears.
7: Yeah. Salivating after last week.
6: Said his rib injury is good. And to play, not to play, Michael Penix Jr. has to play. But not just because he clearly is the best quarterback for the Falcons, because all of a sudden they've turned into a viable team. He has played well enough. He has game managed really well. And again, when you have the best running back in the NFL to turn and say, here, Bijan, go do your thing, things get a little bit that easier helps. Quarterback, sure. Right? Yeah. Now he's protected a little bit more, but he doesn't need to play simply because it's their best chance to win, even though it is. The division's awful. You can, the first 1-7 is going to win that division, right? That's how bad it is. You had Gail Benson, the Saints owner today, say, apologize to the fans bad things are.
7: I saw that headline late last night. I just went, wow, I wish we were on the air for this one now.
6: In a bad division, we are really bad, right? So that's, boy, Saints, yo. Again, who did I say was my surprise Super Bowl team? If you are looking for a long shot in the NFC, who did I say was going to win the NFC
7: Saints.
6: South?
7: Saints. But here's the thing.
6: That's my fault. That's
7: we're only
6: fault.
7: A third of the way through the season.
6: That's
7: there's a lot of football to be played.
6: Well, I think at 1-4, they're in first place. So, I mean,
7: well, they at least have some share in it. Yeah.
6: I think they have a magic number now at 1-4. But for the Falcons, he needs to play because this is your year where you decide Michael Penix Jr. is our guy, or we're going back to get somebody else. Because the thing about him is you still have no idea how good he is because he can't stay on the field. He has to do everything he can to stay on the field. He's got to be able to play through whatever he can play through because they need an evaluation. Because if it's another year where Michael Penix Jr. is hurt, guess what? They're going to get a quarterback in the draft, or they're going to get another quarterback in free agency. Look, it didn't work with Tua. We're going to go back out and get somebody else, and they're going to come in and maybe take the job away. He's got to show that his body can withstand the rigors of the NFL. And that's the biggest thing. It's not about winning. It's about he's got to put together a body of work that encapsulates the vast majority of the season, right? Like, yes, hurt to start the season. I get it. They want to get him back in. He wasn't quite ready, but now clearly he is ready, right? He's played well enough. He's thrown the ball well enough. He's done exactly what they need him to do. And now there's really life on that Falcons team that has a lot of offensive talent on it. But if he doesn't play the whole season, if it's another year where, hey, he takes a hit and he's out, and I'm not saying that these are injuries that he's got to learn how to play with pain or play manage. No, this is where he's just got to show his body can withstand the rigors of the NFL.
7: Well, like, some of it is pain tolerance, right? I mean, look, you're a quarterback in the NFL. You are going to take some hits, and you're going to need to be able to get through your treatment and learn how to play. We've watched this time and again. Now, when he first got hit, it's like, wow, those might be broken ribs. Maybe one rib. I don't know. Mm-hmm. But the idea that, if he's found to have, cleared all of those kind of protocols and whatever, wear the flat jacket and get your ass out there. Cause there's just so much more to it, right? You've got to show that you can play through some pain. There's injuries, and obviously it's a long, extensive history for him with the ACLs and everything else. But if you can't just take a hit to the gut and the midsection and get back up, like, at some point, like, the team's got to decide to move on because you got to be able to play through some of that.
6: Yeah, I mean, look, you want Drew Mestemaker coming in here next year and being the guy and all of a sudden taking off? I mean,
7: currently the number two in terms of odds for the number one pick behind Jeremiah Smith.
6: They're trying to make Mestemaker, like, Jets Twitter is trying to make Mestemaker to the Jets happen. It's not going to happen.
7: Look at that surname, though.
6: Yeah. Oh, Mestemaker's a great look. And we watched him in North Texas, and he was so good.
7: Mestemaker.
6: And you know, but this meteoric rise, you know, of Mestemaker has been great. Like, you know, is he the Zach Wilson of next year. But I'm just saying, like, you know, people are trying to make that happen.
7: What are you
6: happen.
7: Doing?
6: I'm just saying. People trying what to do make we know Mestemaker about his happen. Mom? I'm just, Mestemaker's mom? What about Mrs. Mestemaker?
7: I have to ask.
6: Hey, Mrs. Mestemaker.
7: Because if you're going to make a line about Zach Wilson, that's the only thing anybody remembers at this
6: what
7: point.
6: What do you make of Mrs. Mestemaker? What do you... I just want to say
7: trying to
6: like
7: say
6: that.
7: A bunch of M's. Yeah, no, I get it.
6: Hey, Mrs. Mestemaker, is your husband's name Michael?
7: Michael and Millie Mestemaker.
6: Exit Outbound of Fresca.
7: No.
6: Exit Swollen Dome. 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Well, the scoreboard has been dented again in Los Angeles. Kevin Wired has what's latest with what's trending. K-Dub, what do you got, my friend?
0: Oh, boy, yeah. If you're a Dodger fan, I'd suggest not listening, at least for the next few seconds, because it's gone from bad to worse out at Dodger Stadium. The Dodgers were trailing 1-0 into the sixth inning. Blake Snell had actually pitched incredibly well through those first six-plus innings. That gave Will Smith a chance to give the Dodgers a lead on a 2-RBI double in the bottom of the sixth, but... Well, the Dodgers gave it right back. Blake Snell giving a back-to-back homers to Jake Bowers and Garrett Mitchell to make it 4-2. Justin Robleski just threw a wild pitch, so another run comes in for Milwaukee in that eighth inning. We're now heading to the bottom of the eighth inning in Los Angeles, and the Brewers are leading L.A. 5-2. And I'm just going to say it right now. I think this series is over. The Jets have a better chance at winning the Super Bowl at the end of this season than the Dodgers have at winning the World Series.
6: 2-3 Jets. Here we go.
0: Oh, yeah. So, not good times right now in L.A. as they've got six outs to work with here in Game 3 to avoid facing an 0-3 series deficit in this best-of-seven NLCS. Well, Game 4 tomorrow has actually been moved back to the evening, 8 o'clock Eastern time in Los Angeles. The ALCS was moved up to the afternoon because they're expecting inclement weather in Cleveland, so... they moved that game to 1 o'clock in the afternoon, but the Dodgers right now trailing 5-2 the eighth inning tonight in Los Angeles. The Phillies and Don Mattingly have agreed to a 2-year deal. So they're taking the interim tag off of Don Mattingly and making him the full-time manager for at least the next two seasons. Other managerial news, Joe Espada not going to return to the Houston Astros. His contract expiring at the end of this month, and they're choosing not to bring him back. And in the NFL, a couple of quarterback injury news updates to give you. Lamar Jackson, not at practice today, but Jesse Minter called Jackson day-to-day, and ESPN is saying that Jackson does have a realistic chance of playing against the Browns on Sunday. Michael Penix Jr. is expected to start for the Falcons against the Bears on Sunday, despite suffering a rib injury in last Sunday's game. Marvin Harrison Jr., freshly arrived from Arizona, is going to make his debut in London for the Texans, according to head coach D'Amico Ryans. The team is going to be playing the Jaguars Sunday in London. In soccer, FIFA set to amend its rules to prevent a repeat of that controversial reversal of a suspension for Florin Balogun after he got his red card. Supposed to miss the next game. FIFA then paused that suspension, but they're going to change the rules coming up so that there is no longer a

0: football game tomorrow night on TNF. We got the Broncos, the Seahawks. We preview it. Who's walking away with the much-needed win? That's next. Jason and Mike, Fox Sports Radio.
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4: 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Strike three with the overhang curve of Burrows. Gets it in order, striking out a pair.
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11: 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The crown is yours. Right now, bottom of the eighth inning, Dodgers trail the Brewers 5-2. Shohei Ohtani may be busting out of his slump a little too late. Single up the middle. Dodgers have a runner on with two outs. Closer Trevor McGill is in the game for Milwaukee, facing Will Smith, who's got the big hit so far tonight. The big blow, the bases loaded double off the wall. That's been it for LA. Again, chasing three runs here in the bottom of the eighth. What do you got, Frostberg?
13: Can you put out a two-run home run right here, please?
11: Yeah, sure. This should be a two-run home run by Will Smith. Easy. Like, basically right where he hit his double, he's going to knock it over the fence, and it's going to be a no-doubter, and it's going to be 5-4, and suddenly it's going to be a game.
13: All I can say is that as soon as that last pitch, now you have a strike, it's 1-2, but one came inside. Sorry, buddy. Body armor.
11: Yeah. You got to lean into
13: that. Get him in. Look, Shohei got hit in the ass earlier. Like, it's that winning time, man. You need base runners. However,
11: and the thing is, you know, is I always would tell, you know, coaching the girls, like, hey, I know you don't want to. When you're young and you're like playing in U8 or U10, you know, when someone get hits, usually they give you when it's not a playoff game or a tournament game or some kind. They go, hey, do you want to take the hit by pitch or do you want to continue to bat? Because, you know, generally pitchers are wild. It happens. Mm-hmm. So I always say, no, take the at bat. You know, but when you start playing for stakes, it's like, okay. So I always remember I give the same speech to the girls before. I said, okay, this is a season now. This is a time, whether it's all stars or state tournament, where, you are, if a pitch gets to you, you are not backing out of the way. You just have to turn. You have to make it
13: look,
11: because
13: like
11: if you don't move, the umpire is not going to give you the hit by pitch. You got to make an effort to get out of the way of the ball. But they can't tell you how to move. So it's just, you got to know when it's coming in, just turn. It's a softball. It's not going to hurt you. And that's what I like. And a couple of times that happened where they turn and got to, okay, good. We got that. You feeling okay? Great, great, great. And then sometimes I would threaten them, but I say, okay, now we're going to practice it with the pitching machine. Wait, what? Yeah. Hey, we got that. Turn it up to about 65 and we're going to practice this. And I would have the coach and he would just turn it up and all of a sudden the balls would come flying out. Like, obviously we didn't do it.
13: And then you were arrested.
11: No. Obviously we didn't do it. But I said, okay, everybody line up without a bat near the pitching machine. They go, no, I'm just kidding. Of course,
13: we're gotta be careful, man. Even the threat of such a thing. But yes, yeah, you'll have the imprint of the softball on the thigh or whatever for a bit. But perhaps the glory of scoring the winning run. But the Dodgers go down meekly in the eighth, and we head to the ninth, and the rally caps are out.
11: Did not work for Will Smith.
13: No, it did.
11: It did not work.
13: Fly out down the right field line.
11: Now tomorrow night, we have a great game on Thursday Night Football, right? No matter how you want to cut it up, this is a great game. We have the Broncos and the Seahawks, and I love the under the most in this game. But even with Denver at home, I can't pick them.
13: Over-under's at 40 and a half,
11: and that sounds high. That sounds high to me. Look, Seattle's defense is still at the top of the NFL, and Bo Nix isn't great. All right, you saw last week the Broncos said, okay, Sean Payton's going to start calling plays again. There's his superpower. Did not go great, right? Mm-hmm. Bo Nix did not have a great game. It's not that Bo Nix suddenly is terrible, but Bo Nix maybe peaked when nobody knew a lot about him. Sean Payton was able to mold him, but he's not the game breaker that he was the first year and a half or so into his career. He's still a functional, good quarterback, but he's not someone that's going to go crazy. And this Seahawks defense is built to stop them. And I don't think Seattle is in a lot of danger unless they start turning the football over, because that's really the only thing that gives them difficulty is when Darnold throws a couple of picks or they put the football on the ground. They don't seem to be able to overcome turnovers. But you play a clean game, Seattle's going to win on a short week. I'm going to give them the benefit of the doubt. They're going to play a clean game. They walk away with the win tomorrow night.
13: Seattle, 2.5-point favorite on the road. Yeah, I mean, the offensive struggles continue. Remember back even his rookie season, there were a lot of those split screens of Sean Payton not seemingly being satisfied with at least the first half exploits of his young quarterback, and that continues here into year three. But I think they do enough defensively, the Denver front, to get after Sam Darnold, create some chaos, and they walk away with a field goal win. But I do like the under. I think we're looking at like a 20,
11: if you
13: 2017, 2016.
11: If instead of 40 and a half, you put it at 30 and a half, I would go, do I really think it's not, it's good? Do I really think it'd be 17-14 instead of 17-13? Do I really think one team's not going to kick a field goal? Nah, I don't know. The defenses are pretty good.
13: Grind it out. This is going to be a fun one to watch, though. Good chess match. Seattle coming off of a difficult end. Mm. JSN has been walking with the football strapped to his hands all week.
11: Speaking of the end, are we nearing the end of the Dodgers dynasty? They are three outs away from going down 3-0 in the NLCS to the Brewers. Keep it right here. It's Must Listen Radio. We'll tell you all about it next. Jason and Mike, this is Fox Sports Radio.
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14: Major League Baseball, NLCS Game 3. The Brewers already leading this best-of-seven series 2-0, and they look well on their way to making a 3-0 series lead as they lead the Dodgers 5-2. They're in the top of the ninth with two outs. There's currently a review going on, but either way, the Dodgers will have three outs to work with to get at least three runs, but the Brewers do have a runner in scoring position right now, so it could get even worse for Los Angeles, but three outs to work with before LA could be facing an 0-3 series deficit. Game 4 tomorrow has been moved back to 8 o'clock Eastern time. That's because they're expecting inclement weather in Cleveland, so the American League Championship Series has been moved up to 1 o'clock in the afternoon Eastern time. I'm Kevin Wire.
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23: 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The crown is yours. Top of the ninth inning at Chavez Ravine. Another insurance run for the Brewers. Robleski gives up a single to left field. It is now a 6-2 lead for Milwaukee. They are still batting in the top of the ninth inning. Ortiz with a ground ball between third and short. And now the Brewers have a 4-run lead to protect at least in the ninth inning, looking for a hammerlock on the NLCS. It would be a 3-0 lead for the Brewers.
25: You're going full-on 60s wrestling when you start talking about the hammerlock.
23: Hammerlock.
25: Maybe a little bit into the Greco-Roman style, but yeah, you got to keep it with a slam at this point.
23: Yeah.
25: Robleski, not hard hit balls, just found the right spot.
23: And a bloop and a blast, a bloop and a blast.
25: Now we got Churio back up, homered all the way back on the first pitch of the game against Blake Snell. But for the Dodger fans, they're on their hands at this point, just like confused as to what they're seeing.
23: You know, this whole
25: prayerful
23: series,
25: pose.
23: We're getting to the bottom of the ninth inning now for the Dodgers. Robleski gets out of it. It will be 8-9-1. It'll be Kike Hernandez, Tommy Edman, NLCS MVP Tommy Edman.
25: That's right.
23: And Mookie Betts, which of course driving in and I'm listening and he comes up to bat and all they just start talking about is 2024. You know, he's a former NLCS MVP. I'm like, I want to turn the radio off.
25: No, because at this point,
23: I'm turning it
25: off. You are going back and thinking of happier times and pulling up every one of the great exploits of their Dodgerdom to try to channel that and speak that into existence.
23: Yeah.
25: Much like Frostberg wanted you to speak into existence all sorts of big outs and everything.
23: Yeah, until he screwed it up, Mike.
25: Yeah, hey, and somewhere the magic got screwed up. You got the spell wrong, man.
23: Yeah, in case you're just tuning in, I manifested the big Bowers home run that gave the Brewers the 3-2
26: lead. You're really a horrible person.
23: You asked me to do it.
26: We gotta not play this way.
23: We got to play the audio back.
25: No, he wanted you to do it with the sarcasm and snark so that you bring pain and misery upon them. And instead, you actually brought positivity.
26: Yeah, you literally treated it like you were talking to Santa, asking him what you wanted.
25: Yeah, you want a sandwich?
23: All right. To tell you what happened.
26: Two sandwiches.
23: We go back. Last night,
0: Justin says, Jason, okay, your cursing of the Bears is complete. I told you, the Bears are the best team in football.
1: Not just the Bears, Jason. It's every damn team you talk about.
26: Chargers?
25: No.
26: Yeah, the Chargers.
0: Oh, I didn't have the Chargers.
25: Chargers going deep. Look at the Bears
26: and Chargers.
25: He has aged terribly in the last 5 weeks.
0: It's like one of those.
25: That beard is getting really gray.
0: You know, Frostberg is like one of those president pictures when, you know, here's when they took office and here's when they leave office, right?
25: And it's, I mean, it's not Mike McDaniel, it's you.
0: So last
26: it's like that Kay Adams picture.
0: Frostberg.
25: Wow.
0: Frostberg's
25: feeling it tonight. How do you respond to that one? There you go,
0: So last night, Justin comes and says, okay, Jason, I need you to curse the Brewers. Say good things about the Brewers going into game three. I said, okay, because then you're going to curse them and the Dodgers will win game three. So I said all kinds of great things about the Brewers.
25: You did.
0: Right? Okay, great.
25: You talked all about your love of Milwaukee.
0: And it worked.
25: You channeled your inner Alice Cooper.
0: Because the first thing Frostberg said was say something great about the Brewers. I said, well, their bullpen is outstanding.
25: Yeah.
0: 28 innings pitched so far in the postseason, one earned run. They're just going to roll right through the Dodgers the rest of this series. Dodgers won't score one run against that bullpen. That bullpen is great. Okay. What happened tonight? First inning. That the Brewers bullpen comes in. Uribe can't throw strikes. Will Smith knocks one off the wall for a double. First two runs they've given up in quite a while. So all of a sudden it's working, right? All right, great. Hey, the Dodgers 2-1 lead. Then we start the show. Frostberg says again, okay, worked last night.
25: Mm-hmm.
0: Jason, I need you to say something really good about the Brewers right now. When he asked me to say this, the Dodgers were up 2-1.
25: Mm-hmm.
0: Blake Snell was in the game. Christian Yelich was at first base. Jake Bowers was up in the top of the seventh inning. So I said, okay, Bowers is going to launch one here. This may be the longest home run in the history of Dodger Stadium. He's going to, no doubt about it. It's going to be a no doubt about it home run. He's going to launch it and it's going to be 3-2 like that. What happens? Bowers launches one of the longest home runs.
25: 412 feet later.
0: Just seconds later.
25: Yeah.
0: Just seconds later,
25: no,
0: he did
25: that's it.
0: We'll play the audio for you coming up. Seconds later, he hits a home run.
25: Specificity of Snell leaving it up a little bit and him going to get it.
0: And now, like, I don't know what my own power is. No. Like, what kind of power do I have? Is my power, like, that's a really interesting superhero where I use my power, but I don't know how it's going to go. Right? Is my power going to do what I want it to do, or is it going to do the opposite of what I want
25: to
0: do?
25: Well, I have two things.
0: Yeah.
25: First off, I mean, Justin just says you're the opposite of the superhero. We can debate that for a second.
26: Literally the furthest thing.
25: Hey, well, we'll leave that in a second.
26: I just don't have no powers.
0: You put the bad signal out. I showed up.
26: Austin
0: and then you
26: powers.
0: Said, oh, no, I don't want you now.
25: And then Mitchell homered after Bowers. But put that away for a second. No capes, no spandex. Okay?
0: Okay, I could be a capeless spandex.
25: No spandex.
0: You leave your
25: baggy sweats.
0: But you called me like I was Nathan Fillion in Lantern.
26: You leave your UCLA sweatsuits at home, all right?
0: And then you said, blank you, man. No, you put out the signal for me. You put out the Lantern signal. You put out the bat signal.
26: Oh, I showed up. With this situation.
25: Said, hey, pie man.
0: Say something positive and good about the
26: and
0: Brewers.
26: And you didn't even mean it.
25: Say something, I'm giving up on you.
0: Not only that, my power was now out of control because then Garrett Mitchell homers on the next pitch.
25: Pretty much in the same spot.
0: Makes it a 4-2 game. And now the Brewers have added a couple of runs here. And now the Dodgers batting with one out in the bottom of the ninth.
25: You opened the portal to hell.
0: It's not, you know
25: you
0: what?
25: You put that all on Frost, but look what you did to him.
0: Think about this superhero story where the superhero doesn't know when he tries to do something, when he tries to act for good, he doesn't know if his power is going to help the situation or hurt the situation.
25: Well,
0: that's a whole season, man, of trying to figure things out.
25: Either that or it's just the next iteration. And I know there's one coming, Werewolf. That comes out from Eggers later on this year. But, I mean, that's kind of like the
0: werewolf. Did you say werewolf?
25: Werewolf.
0: You said wolf. It sounded like you said werewolf.
25: Wolf.
0: Werewolf.
25: Wolf.
0: Werewolf. Werewolf.
25: Like a German pronunciation. Wolf.
0: It's a werewolf.
25: Wolf. But the...
0: werewolf of London.
25: Well, I mean, look, it depends who's singing the song. But, because if you're in Germany, I bet you it does sound like wolf.
0: Werewolf.
25: But the point being that
0: the woof is on fire.
25: The way you're describing your superpower. By the way, all these people that are leaving this game early, they suck. But I'll put that aside.
0: As you saw the stands in the game earlier, not as many people at the game as you expected.
25: They're showing guys swinging in the on-deck circle. There's a lot of empty seats.
0: I bet you there's plenty.
25: Barry Hart, long gone.
0: Plenty of good tickets available for game four, I bet.
25: Hey, stop.
0: No, 150%.
25: But the point being that the way you've described your superpowers, like you don't know really what's going on, is like all the classic, you know, Lon Chaney movies and everything. It's like, well, what happened? I don't know. Something happened terrible. All the chickens are gone. There's been murders in the village. What happened? I don't know. We found this guy sleeping over here, though. Is that me? Maybe, maybe not. So maybe you're not a superhero. Maybe you're actually, you know, part of a demonic thing going on here in the Halloween season.
0: Oh, no, I'm okay with not knowing. Is he really a superhero?
25: Are you good or bad?
0: Is he a bad guy? Yeah. Like, wow, that's a great. Not only do I not know if my powers work, am I good or am I bad?
25: No,
0: I like that. That's good. Like, that's like three seasons.
25: So
0: of
25: we
0: HBO
25: can go,
0: Max.
25: Like, the first one, we have the setup of all sorts of crazy stuff going on.
0: Uh-huh.
25: Second season, we try to get inside your head with what's going on. Not quite Exorcist to the Heretic, kind of thing, but, you know, that kind of thing. And then we, you know, in season three, we get to, figure it out.
0: All right. We got three seasons planned out already.
25: Oh, absolutely.
26: There's not a lot going on in your head, though.
0: This is, I got plenty of
25: Oh, no. There's plenty of demons working through the cobwebs.
0: So many things. Already, I feel like we have better plans for a series of television than what's actually on the air sometimes.
25: Yeah, we did that in like 4 minutes.
0: Boy, that first season was great. What do you got for the second season? I don't know. Oh, okay. All right. Good luck. Okay.
25: Well, they're bringing that Tatiana Maslany show back for a second season.
0: Maximum Overdrive, Pleasure Guarantee.
25: Yeah, I saw that earlier today. I said, okay, cool.
0: Yeah.
25: But that's one where I'm like, all right, what are you doing in season two?
0: Yeah. I mean, like, there's all, like Widow's Bay. What are you going to do season two? Like, I feel like so many shows have a plan. This is what we're doing season one. And they go and they present it to different, streaming services and companies.
25: Just hope you get
0: and they
25: a pickup.
0: Go, look, we have this. This is what we're doing in episode two, episode three. Here's a story arc here that takes episode three to episode six. All of these. And then episode eight ends. Great. What do you have for season two? Oh, we got so many ideas of things we want to do in season two. Okay, great. Meanwhile, they don't have a lot of ideas. They just have things they could do. And now when you get it. Hey, you spent the last 2 or 3 years working on season one. And then all of a sudden, hey, in 8 months, we need season two.
25: Well, but it's like the band's first album, right? Yeah. It's all the blood, sweat, and tears, Tales from the Road, and everything else. And then for the encore, you need it fast.
0: My mom always told me this, and this is the best thing she told me, because sometimes it happens the other way. But she would always say, you buy a band's first album, and then you buy their best of. Like, that's the best way to save your money.
25: There's a lot of bands that work, and
0: you buy their best. Now, certain albums, you want to buy all their stuff, right? Because they're that. But sometimes, like, that first album is really good. Oh, but I'm hearing the second album is not quite as good. Okay, you buy their first album, you buy their best stuff.
25: And then you hear the opening chords of Monkey Business and recognize you needed Slave to the Grind.
0: I don't know anybody needed Slave to the Grind.
25: Oh, you did?
0: Nah, I don't think so. Nah, it wasn't. Not great,
25: Get
0: Bob.
25: The
0: not
25: out.
0: Great. Not
25: din,
0: great.
25: Din, din, din, din.
0: Speaking of out.
25: Oh, boy.
0: The last time the Dodgers trailed a playoff series 3-0 was the 1966 World Series against the Baltimore Orioles. It was Jim Palmer and Dave McNally, and
25: look at that!
0: Oh, they had all those. We had all those great starting pitchers.
25: Well, I mean that culminated at the end of the decade too. Mm. I mean they kept that running for a while, but now I'm pulling up that roster because you got to go back to 66.
0: This is what the Dodgers are facing now. They go out 1-2-3 in the bottom of the ninth inning, and the Brewers take a 3-0 lead in the NLCS over the Dodgers. Again, you want to blame me? That's fine. Again, I don't know how my powers work. I'm trying to figure it out. I don't know.
25: You're trying to work it out.
0: Justin Frostberg, Dodger fan extraordinaire, asked me to say something good about the Brewers. I manifest a Bowers home run. Seconds later, Bowers hits a home run. I'll wear it. Like I mean, with great power comes great responsibility.
25: Well,
0: I
25: understand. Just don't
26: it's
25: have
26: not
25: to
26: all you're going
25: to
26: wear.
0: I understand that.
26: He's still wearing a sandwich for you.
25: There you go. Yeah, you need to order sandwiches now. McNally, sandwich. Palmer, Barber, and Wally Bunker.
0: Oh, yeah. Both Robinsons, right? Frank and Brooks Robinson.
25: We go to 66, yeah.
26: What about Wally Joyner?
25: You got Boog Powell, Davey Johnson, Louis Aparicio.
0: Yeah.
25: Frank Robinson. Had his 49 home run, 122 RBI that season. So absolutely insane. Charlie Lau was on that.
0: Oh.
25: Later, became one of the greatest hitting coaches of all time. Oh, yeah,
0: Charlie Lau, Walt Reniac, right?
25: Yeah.
0: Those are the two greatest, greatest hitting coaches.
25: Those two guys, and add the sod father, Roger Bossert, and we got ourselves a trifecta.
0: So it is a Brewers victory. 6-2 is your final. What now for the Dodgers? Why are the Brewers up 3-0? What has happened to the biggest dynasty the MLB has seen over the past decade? Don't worry. We have the answer for you. That's coming up next right here. Jason and Mike, Dodgers down 3-0. Why? We'll tell you. This is Fox Sports Radio.
26: Oh, I know what happened. Jason started talking good about the Brewers.
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0: 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Comment away. 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Well, watching Jake Bowers get the big post-game interview.
25: Did he say thank you to you?
0: Hey, Jason Smith, shout out for predicting my home run. No problem. You got it, Jake. The Brewers beat the Dodgers 6-2, and now it is a 3-0 lead in the NLCS for the Brewers. There's a lot of shock right now going on. What happened to the Dodgers? Why are they here? Well, look, the Ohtani thing is kind of a separate thing, which we'll get to in a few minutes. But like, what's going on? What are the Dodgers doing? They're not hitting with runners in scoring position. They know what's going on. The Dodgers, what are they not doing? The Dodgers. It's pretty simple. This is not about the Dodgers. This looks, feels like it's Milwaukee's time. They were the best team in Major League Baseball this year. They were a young ascending team. They got to the NLCS last year. They were a better team this year. They knew how to get through. You heard a lot of things coming into the series that things were different in Milwaukee. The messaging that Pat Murphy had towards his guys was different than it was last year. Milwaukee was the best team in baseball. And from the beginning of this series, you know, I said, what do I know about baseball? But I know body language. I know a team that's playing with confidence, and I know a team that is trying to find something. And that's what the Dodgers have been since this series began. They've been trying to find something. The Brewers are just playing white hot baseball at the best time. Everything they are doing, they are rolling sevens on. Their bullpen, 28 innings, one run. They give up two runs tonight, but the bullpen comes in, shuts down the Dodgers when they had runners at second and third and one out, when they could have put that 2-1 lead to 4-1. And as a result, they win the game 6-2. They don't hit home runs. They're a team that does not hit home runs, right? The Brewers do not hit home runs.
25: Second fewest this year.
0: How do you win in the playoffs without hitting home runs? Doesn't happen. What do the Brewers have? They got a home run in game one that they won 2-1. They had the big home run in game two. Contreras' home run that he took 8 minutes to go around the bases on.
25: Cadillac.
0: And what do they have tonight? Two more home runs.
25: Three.
0: Bowers and Mitchell, or three more. Bowers and Mitchell, the big ones back to back.
25: And Churio leading off.
0: And Churio leading off the game with a home run. What else do you want? Like, when you're hot, you're hot. When you're rolling sevens, you're rolling sevens. Like, when you're living right, you're living right. That's what it is for the Brewers. They are playing their best baseball at the right time against the Dodgers. And yeah, could the Dodgers be playing a little bit better? You can expect a little bit more from them. But you know what? Look, you can't win the World Series every year. As much as we see the Dodgers winning, it's just been the last couple of years where they've looked unbeatable since they've gotten Shohei Ohtani. But by and large, yeah, it's why you don't see teams win three World Series in a row. It's really bleeping hard just to win one, man.
25: But even to that point, Jason, I mean, those didn't come easy, right? Ringo sang it, don't come easy.
0: Yeah.
25: It's part of the show.
0: Mm-hmm.
25: And even those, they needed a lot of things to go right. Right, pinch hit home runs, unheralded players coming through in big moments, meltdowns. Go back to that Yankee series, right? The lazy Yankees.
0: Oh yeah,
25: go
0: yeah.
25: All the way through. I mean, the Brewers are showing that sometimes the 162 game regular season is actually predictive of things. Yeah. Right, second best bullpen ERA. What are we getting? Great bullpen work, generating runs. Well, they added the extra two after those home runs to say, all right, we're putting a little bit of distance here. Get them on, get them over, get them in. And that bullpen has just been fantastic. Dodgers, third most extra base hits for the season, just two meek doubles in this one, right? The big Will Smith hit, but then Dave Roberts calls for DePaula. He never actually sees the plate because it gets flipped. And then Enrique, also known as Kike Hernandez, comes up. He strikes out, and that innings ends. So, yeah, I mean, from Milwaukee, they played it well. And even when their starters weren't their best in games one or two, Dodgers couldn't capitalize and the bullpen shut the door.
0: No, this falls into the category of that's baseball. Like, that's baseball, right?
25: Why did I say all that if all you're going to say is that's baseball?
0: That's baseball, Susan. That's baseball. Like, Derek Jeter said it the best about 15 years ago. I remember him talking about the World Series and letting the teams in, the wild cards, what he felt about it. Do you like the wild cards? He goes, well, listen, the best teams get in, the hottest team wins it. That's it. Because you'd think, okay, that seems simple, but hot teams don't win in the NBA playoffs. You have to be built to withstand an absolute meat grinder of a postseason. In the National Football League, hot teams don't win, don't get to the Super Bowl and win, right? Hot teams can win a playoff game. You can pull a big upset, but eventually you come back to earth against a much better team. But hot teams, that can happen. It can happen in the postseason in hockey too. If a goalie gets hot and suddenly he's unbeatable for a couple of rounds, mm-hmm. Look out. But again, that becomes more of the meat grinder. You got to be hot for a long playoff for that to be the case. In no sport is it more made for a hot team to win a championship than it is in Major League Baseball. Because let's say if you sneak in as a wild card, right? You got first couple of games, you beat a team in two games. Wow, okay. Hey, guess what? Short series again, the next series, best of five. Bam, you can win that. Then you're in the NL, then you're in the LCS and you're going well and you're playing well and you're moving on. You're not playing as many games. You can get hot. You can sustain it over a course of 3.5-4 weeks. And the Brewers have just been the hottest team. They had the bye like they needed. It was an easy last round. Easier round so far. they're just firing on all cylinders. Whatever you want to say, firing all cylinders. They're hitting all their marks. Whatever. This is just it. This is what happens in baseball. When you can play like this, that's it. This is just the Brewers living right. Now, the flip side of it is that, okay, Brewers are up 3-0. And you think, wow, they look unbeatable right now, right? But, you know, every series is different. And are the Brewers really going to play this well in the World Series? Winning one more game, they make it there. Or all of a sudden, are we going to see, hey, look at one of these American League teams just show up and win because the Brewers suddenly, they're flat, right? Their World Series is beating the Dodgers. And all of a sudden, hey, their bullpen is maybe out of gas. Maybe this is not honestly, you want to look ahead and go, wow, the Brewers, they look unbeatable. But if I'm a fan of either the Guardians or the Rays, I'm going, you know, they're probably going to get a bounce in the next series, and maybe they put everything they have into this series here. Are they really going to play that well again? And we have, no one's going to give us a chance, but we get out of this series, we have a big chance to win the World Series. We're not just going to be fodder for the Milwaukee Brewers' inevitable championship.
25: Well, what's going to be great is that you're going to end up matching styles, right? Because neither of those teams are juggernauts in terms of rounding the bases.
0: I don't know. Maybe now the Brewers are going to hit home runs all the time.
25: I just say, when we look at the 162 games of evidence of the regular season, yeah, right? The Guardians and the Rays much more in line with how the Brewers approach things. So, and the Brewers are going to have an opportunity for, assuming they take care of business, ticket prices plummeting if you want to go to a game four, in Los Angeles here tomorrow, that you're looking at, a nice rest to where you're going to be able to reset.
0: Oh, yeah.
25: Right. Because that other series is going to go a while, man.
0: Yeah.
25: That ain't going anywhere, right? Yeah. The Cleveland Tampa series, I think we're in for a classic, that gives us, twists and turns for a couple more days here. So if the Brewers could take care of business, you'll be able to reset and get those arms ready. And look, Mizorowski going back to his first start of this series, that's as vulnerable as you've ever seen him.
0: He needs a rest.
25: And he still wasn't there. And they still couldn't land the big blow on him, right? Yeah. So here you are with the opportunity. But yeah, if you're going to start hitting home runs, all bets are off, man.
0: Yeah. And look, for the Dodgers, it looks like they've just ran out of gas. Like that's kind of
2: second
0: what it
2: you
0: looks
2: put
0: like
2: it out there.
0: And it's weird.
2: They ran out of gas.
0: Because I had all
2: they
0: the
2: were up 2-1, Jason.
0: They were up 2-1. I know. You asked me to. You asked me
25: you
0: to
25: said
0: say
25: it was the era
0: good
25: of good feelings.
0: You said
2: I asked you for you the said, opposite say, of what you put out
0: you
2: there.
0: You said say something good about the Brewers, and I said Bowers is going to hit the longest home run in
2: you
0: Dodgers
2: supposed to
0: history,
2: mean it.
0: And he hit a home run. What do you want me to do?
2: How dare you?
0: You asked
25: you
0: me
25: didn't
0: to
25: say
0: it
25: with proper conviction.
0: Eight not at all.
25: You didn't yell or shout it from
0: eight,
25: the rooftop.
0: Eight
2: look at
0: seconds
2: you. You're smiling.
0: Later,
2: look how happy
0: hit a
2: you
0: home
2: are.
0: Run.
2: I hope you get Brewers
0: later
2: and Rays in the World Series. I hope your eyes hurt when you watch that.
0: I don't think a lot of people are going to be happy with that.
25: I think we're going to go Malcolm McDowell Clockwork Orange on you in terms of making you sit and watch.
0: Yeah, we might get Brewers and Rays. Oh, boy, oh, boy. But, like, look, because the Dodgers looked like in the first series against the Braves, they were down 2-1, or the series is tied 1-1, but it looked like it was a big advantage for the Braves because they had lined up for Chris Sale to pitch game 3, and then things were going to be great. And what happened? Dodgers grinded out a win against Chris Sale. All the at-bats were terrific. They go on. They win game 4. They move on. They can set up their pitching. They can have exactly what they want. And they're flat. Like, you know, they're searching for answers, and nothing, you know, illustrates this more than just the journey with Shohei Ohtani throughout the batting order and whether he's going to be in the lineup or not.
25: Batted six tonight.
0: That's been the Dodgers that just so far this whole series, I feel like whatever they're doing, Milwaukee's just doing a little bit more, right? The Dodgers had, okay, they lose game 1. It's a 2-1 game, but game 2 is where the Dodgers are supposed to win. And Yamamoto's on the mound and he's the big stopper. And guess what? They lose game 2. Everything was there for them. It didn't happen, right? Bowers had the big at bat where he fouled off like 14 pitches. And now there's reports in LA that maybe the pitches were being tipped or the Brewers knew what was coming on Yamamoto in game 2. But whatever the Dodgers had out there, the Brewers had the answer and then some. They just seem to have that extra want to, because this is, if they're ever going to do it, this is our time. We lost to them last year. This is it. It's really, the Dodgers are a little bit flat, but it's really more about the Brewers coming through in every single situation. Wherever they needed to come through, they've come through. What they've needed to do, they've needed to do. We got to be almost perfect out of the bullpen. Guess what? We're perfect out of the bullpen. We got to hit home runs. Guess what? We're hitting home runs. Hey, we got to make sure we shut the door when the Dodgers take the lead tonight 2-1. We got to make sure we don't make it worse. They don't make it worse. They get out of the big seventh inning with two strikeouts. Like whatever the Brewers have needed, they've needed. It just feels like it's their time, right? It's when Jordan goes up, back up the court against the Blazers after all the threes. He does the shoulder shrug that's become famous for the last 30 years, right? What do you want me to do? I'm hitting the shots. It's like I feel like the Brewers should be doing the same thing coming off the field. What do you want us to do? We're hot. We're playing our best baseball now at a time we need to play our best baseball, and that's why we're up 3-0.
25: Talk about another big at bat, right? Bowers, that was an 11 pitch at bat to hit that 2-run home run tonight, to give them the lead, and then they never looked back. But for the Dodgers, like it's a lot of it's an extra season of baseball over the last 3 years when you talk about the postseason grind. You're an older team. That's certainly been brought up a bunch of guys that missed time due to injury, trying to will themselves back. And Shohei Ohtani had a pretty good game today. Walk, hit by pitch, had a base hit back up the box. Like he did what's good. Did he drive the ball? No, but he gave them, opportunities with runners on, and the Dodgers were not able to capitalize on that. Again, another circumstance where you had one inning where you had a chance. Like that's how perfect they've had baseball that they'd have to play. Like normally you have multiple innings where you're a threat. That was it. They had one threat and went out meekly after that Will Smith double.
0: I mean, look, if you want to talk about the biggest moment of the game outside of me manifesting Jake Bauer's home run, which I was asked to manifest.
25: I think Frost would just keyed your car.
0: I was asked.
25: He's not at the desk. I don't know.
0: I was asked to manifest this. I was asked to it, and I did, and it happened. Like, whoa, okay. I'm like the kid in the commercial, the Darth Vader kid, and he's trying to make everything happen, and he's trying to make his powers work on the car, and the dad, like, is, you know, starts the engine on him, and he thinks he's done something with his hand starting the power. Like, I didn't know I could do it, but apparently I could. I put out Jake Bauer should get a share. If the Brewers win the World Series, I get a share of that World Series money because I put that out there.
25: One win away from their first pennant since the Harvey Wallbangers of 1982. What a great group that was.
0: Now, the big moment, right? You're going to think, okay, well, there's the home run, the back-to-back home runs. There's the insurance runs they got. Churio leading off the game with a home run and really taking the crowd out of it and taking the Dodgers' good feeling out of it on the first pitch where, okay, we're home now. We got a guy that's won big games in the postseason. And first pitch of
25: opposite
0: the game,
25: field, gone.
0: Guess what? Yeah. And you're back. You're trailing now, and you're going to trail for most of the game. But the Dodgers had that chance in the seventh inning, or in the sixth inning, and Will Smith's double to the wall makes it 2-1. Second and third, one out. This was not Uribe's night, right? We know this. Mm-hmm. He came in, he had trouble throwing strikes, right? Contreras comes out to him in the middle of the second batter after he walks Ohtani, and he kind of pushes him and says, hey, let's go. Ball two, ball three, ball four. Okay, this is not going well. Will Smith off the wall, this is not good. But when Hall comes in, he winds up getting the win. He's now 3-0 this postseason. He is not allowed to run. He comes in a situation where this is either going to get away from the Brewers or they can stay in it. And getting those two outs, second and third, one out, and getting out of that situation with zero runs scored, you felt like that was the Dodgers' best chance to try to break the door down. Mm-hmm. And they were close, and the door was moving off its hinges. It was getting ready, but the door held. And you go then to the top of the seventh inning, and right away what happens? Boom, the Brewers put three runs on the board, and that good time is short-lived for the Dodgers. But getting out of that situation with two on and one out when the Dodgers, you think, okay, it's going to be at least one more run, right? They're going to find a way to get one, because this is what the Dodgers do. They don't leave guys on base that way, but they've been doing that the entire postseason. But he comes in, and Kike Hernandez strikes out, and Tommy Edman strikes out, and that's it. And you get a sense that even though the Dodgers had led the game, you still had the sense that, oh, the Brewers just, that was a big haymaker to throw right there. You got us a little bit. We're bleeding a little bit. All that for a drop of blood, right? Oh, we just got that for a drop of blood. And then, okay, but now here we come back and we're focused. We have three innings to score runs, and they scored four more, three more in the seventh inning. Like, that was the biggest moment of the game.
25: Former White Sox star Andrew Vaughn with the walk ahead of the Bowers. No, I... tried to make it about, you know, former White Sox, since you do normally the former Met, now good kind of scenario. But yeah, you had your chance to crack through. They actually announced DePaula as a pinch hitter for Rojas and then pulled him back. And that's when Kike Hernandez came up. And then it took just 10 pitches for 2 strikeouts to end that would be threat. And that's been the theme of this Dodgers squad during the course of the regular season. We saw a lot of ups and downs, players that had really rough stretches, a lot of injury. Look, and they had a fantastic regular season, and they're not dead yet. I mean, there's still one more chance to start the big comeback. We've seen it before, not a ton, but hey, until they extinguish it, you have that little flicker of hope in that candle. But you look at what they've been able to do with runners in scoring position, and usually, as to your point, in the regular season, you've had guys come up with big hits in big spots. Will Smith did that, but he was the lone man to come up with such a hit through these first 3 games. It has been a tough go in Dodgerville. Remember, because the presumption was they were immediately going to run back, right? Scooble, Kyle Tucker, this.
5: Yeah.
25: So, you know, the question that everybody will now start asking with the sarcasm buckets getting full of, do we still have a lockout?
0: Exit out by the Fresca, exit Swollen Dome. What do you got, Frostburg?
2: In short, it's all your fault.
0: Okay, you want to blame? Okay.
25: Yeah, I mean, we did a lot of analysis to get back to it being your fault.
0: I don't know what kind of powers I have. I can't control when you say something good about the Brewers. I say Bowers is going to hit the longest home run in Dodger Stadium history, and 8 seconds later, he hits that home run.
25: I mean, you could have talked about their history.
0: I didn't know, man. I didn't know. I didn't. Again, my powers are new. I'm like when Spider-Man first got
2: powers.
0: You're
2: nothing like Spider-Man.
0: You didn't know. You know,
25: you could have done a big
0: bolt, you Frostburg.
25: Big biography of Harvey Keen.
0: You
2: know Spider-Man doesn't do lightning bolts, right?
25: Everybody gets one.
0: It's a new Spider-Man. It's my new Spider-Man.
2: It really isn't.
0: It's lightning bolt Spider-Man. That's what it is.
2: Is this Spider-Man New Day? New Day?
25: Yeah.
0: Wait. He's been merged with Electro.
25: Spider-Man brand new day and powers there.
8: Turn the clock to 0, honey. I'll tip.
0: Time now to find out what's trending in the wide world of sports from Kevin Wired. K-Dub, what do you got for us?
16: I'm not doing well as a Dodger fan right now. LA now facing a 3-0 series deficit in this best of 7 NLCS after the Milwaukee Brewers take him down at 6-2. And Jackson Chourillo got things started off with a leadoff home run in the first. Will Smith in the 6th would hit a 2-run double. Blake Snell up to that point had been pitching outstanding, 9 strikeouts. He only allowed a couple of base hits, including that Chourillo home run. But the 7th inning is when everything changed.
18: 3-2 pitch and driven to right. Deep, Tucker back, track, bye-bye baseball! Jake Bowers, a 2-run blast, and the Brewers are back on top of the 7th.
2: What are you doing playing this?
16: They wanted me to use sound for the game because it's a much better descriptor.
2: Who's
16: than
2: they?
16: I am. The boss is upstairs.
25: Who's they?
16: But, oh, man, not a good time. And that wasn't even the beginning, or that wasn't the end of it, I should say. Jake Bowers was just the beginning. Garrett Mitchell would follow up with another home run. The Brewers would add a couple of more to end up winning it by that final score of 6-2. Shohei Ohtani did go 1-for-2, actually was on base 3 times tonight, had a single, a walk, was also hit by a pitch, but I kind of knew the writing was on the wall when Dave Roberts batted him 6, because it reminded me of way back when Joe Torre batted A-Rod 8th in the playoffs before they lost to the Detroit Tigers. That was a level of desperation it appeared to have, and Ohtani, though, to his credit, had a good performance, but the rest of the Dodgers offense just not getting it done this entire postseason. And now they are 1 loss away from being eliminated and having their three-peat attempt come to an end. Now, if the Dodgers do end up losing tomorrow, the only teams remaining will be 2 teams that have never won a World Series.

0: time basis. Joe Espada not returning as the Houston Astros manager. And in the NFL, Michael Penix Jr. expected to start against the Bears on Sunday. Lamar Jackson did not practice for the Ravens. Jesse Minter calling Jackson day-to-day, but ESPN is saying that there's a good chance that Jackson will play against the Browns on Sunday. Back to you guys.
1: Thank you, Kevin. Coming up next, we ask and answer the biggest question hanging over the NLCS after the Dodgers are down 3-0. What is it? Straight ahead, Jason and Mike Fox.
2: You know what's wild? 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

0: Not a great scene if you're a Dodger fan. This is my nightmare.
1: The Brewers lead the Dodgers 3-0 following their 6-2 win. We got John Paul Morosi, MLB Network insider, covering the series for Fox coming up in 10 minutes from Chavez Ravine. All the latest on this. Can the Dodgers find their way back in? What is happening to them? But the big subplot of the game tonight, outside of, you know, we talked about the home runs and the Brewers, Shohei Ohtani played tonight and he batted sixth.
2: Mm-hmm.
1: Big story the last couple of days. Dave Roberts having a conversation with Shohei. If he's going to be okay, healthy enough, ready to go, he'll play. And he had the conversation with him yesterday. Great. Shohei's ready to go. Tonight he bats sixth. And had a walk and a hit tonight. But great stat they gave during the radio broadcast is that of the, I think of the 15 balls that Shohei Ohtani has put into play this postseason, he has pulled 4 of them. Okay. Judging everything now in totality, Ohtani had a bad start to the postseason, 3-for-20 coming into tonight. Was he hurt? Was he not? Either you're hurt or you're not. You're going to stay in the lineup or you can't be in the lineup. It's not about seeing the doctor, not about the doctor telling him anything. Dave Roberts is going to have a conversation with Shohei Ohtani about being ready to go. And Shohei says, I'm ready to go. We talked about it last night, and we said, you know, this might just be Dave Roberts sending Shohei a message going, hey, suck it up. We need you now. Okay? You know, get your head on straight and come play, right? Whatever it is, wherever you're dinged up, you can play. You can be in the lineup. You can play. We need you now. Okay, I'm sending you a message by, hey, we might sit you on the bench. You're not feeling good. And then he comes in tonight and he hits sixth.
2: Mm-hmm.
1: Right? Like, I've seen times where Mookie Betts is going bad, Freddie Freeman's going bad, and I don't see Mookie Betts getting dropped from first to sixth in the batting order or second to sixth. You don't see that. Bryce Harper goes bad. I don't see him getting dropped to seventh in the batting order, but Shohei Ohtani was hitting leadoff, then he was hitting second, now he's hitting sixth. Like, okay. You're going to hit Shohei sixth in the lineup. Something is going on with him that we're not being told. I don't know what it is, but sometimes sports talk radio, everybody, oh, the answers. Yeah, we always want the answers. Sometimes it's good just to raise the question. And seeing how this is, none of this makes sense with, we're going to talk to Shohei about playing and he says he can play. Because if it wasn't the case where they had to talk to him, they would just say he's not healthy.
3: Well, and he dismissed the health part of it.
1: He's not healthy.
3: And talked about how he was close to unlocking something with his swing. Like, so like there's just that chasm right there.
1: If he was really not healthy, you'd hear that from Dave Robert all the time. That's the number they would put out there. Hey, Shohei's banged up. He's really hurt bad. But we heard, hey, Shohei's still hurt. Doesn't have his timing back, getting hurt at the end of the year. But now he bats sixth. Like, why is he batting sixth? Like, what? Something is up with Shohei Ohtani that we don't know about. I don't know what it is. Maybe it's a confidence thing that we didn't think they'd have to deal with. Maybe it's not knowing the difference between playing hurt and playing injured, but you're putting him in there and you're batting him sixth in the lineup. Like, okay, I get that he's not been great, but the threat of Shohei Ohtani is still there. Like, something is up because you just don't do that. Something is up with him that we don't know what it is, and I expect we'll find out probably sometime after the series is over.
3: We just saw a lot of wayward swings, a lot of extending his strike zone, which normally he's very, very meticulous and methodical about the approach. That hasn't been there. He had a couple of challenges to where you either had the Dodgers broadcast going, all right, now he's just reaching and grasping for straws, right? And he's hurting this team because now you're giving up bad challenges early in games, trying to find some semblance of, all right, am I seeing this right? So like there's a lot going on. I have no doubt that he's got the myriad injuries. We joked about the wacky doctor's game operation. Mm-hmm. There's a lot going on there. He's not pulling the ball. He's not seeing it well. Dropped to six, hit by pitch, a base hit and a walk tonight. The walk that loaded the bases to get to Will Smith. Mm-hmm. So, I mean, he gave you a chance, but yeah, there's still a lot of giant question marks coming as we get to game 4 of this series tomorrow.
1: Again, I don't know what it is, but I assume we are going to find out whatever is going on with Ohtani, whether it's health, whether it's something else. There is something because you just don't do that to a star. That just doesn't happen to a guy first, second, sixth in the batter. It just doesn't happen.
3: Dave Roberts with a big flex.
1: John Paul Morosi live from Chavez Ravine next, Fox.
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20: President Trump is slamming Michigan's Democratic nominee for U.S. Senate. In a speech in Las Vegas Wednesday, Trump claimed Abdul El-Sayed hates Jewish people and hates Israel.
21: Abdul El-Sayed, lovely gentleman. He's a man of hate. And now he's going around saying, no, I love everybody. He doesn't love everybody.
20: He went on to predict that El-Sayed will lose the November election. The progressive Democrat defeated establishment-backed Congresswoman Haley Stevens in Tuesday's closely watched contest. In the midterms, El-Sayed will face Republican Mike Rogers, who has Trump's backing. Primary contests are being held in Tennessee on Thursday. The main event is the Republican primary for governor, where Senator Marsha Blackburn, Congressman John Rose, and State Representative Monty Fritz are running to replace term-limited Republican Governor Bill Lee. And Acting Attorney General Todd Blanche won't have Republican Senator Susan Collins' vote when his nomination heads to the Senate floor. She says she reviewed his qualifications and concluded his actions have further eroded the Justice Department's independence.
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23: 3-2 pitch. Bet swings and misses and the ball game is over. Wisconsin has 3-0 in the series sound. The Brewers a win away from going to the World Series. 6-2 the final score.
22: Brewers Radio Network with the call. Milwaukee takes down the LA Dodgers 6-2 to give themselves a 3-0 lead in this best of seven NLCS. Jackson Churio had the leadoff home run. Will Smith followed with a two-run double before things broke open for the Brewers in the seventh inning. Jake Bowers, Garrett Mitchell with back-to-back home runs to give the Brewers, to put the Brewers one win away from the World Series. I'm Kevin Weyer.
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26: Take that for data.
0: The Dodgers are down 3-0 in the NLCS. Another strong performance by the Brewers tonight. Coming from behind, they get back-to-back home runs in the seventh inning. And they take a 3-0 lead with a 6-2 win. Joining us now on the hotline, fresh off of covering Game 3 of the NLCS, MLB Network insider extraordinaire on Twitter at John Paul Morosi. It is the Pope, John Paul Morosi. Pope, what's happening, man? How are you?
27: Doing well, my friends. Although it is a rather quiet Dodger Stadium, as the fans certainly have now mostly filed out, and stunned silence indeed, as the home team now down 3-0 in this NLCS.
0: You know, the thing is now, all these questions, and we talked last night, you said, hey, Dodgers get a big night from Blake Snell tonight. It should be a 2-1 series. Yes, everything was coming up Dodgers. But when I watch a game like tonight, John Paul and I go, well, the one thing the Brewers don't do, they don't hit home runs. Now they get 3 home runs tonight. They have 5 in the series. Like, when you're hot, you're hot. And the Brewers are just hot. And you know, sometimes you just say that's baseball. And that's kind of what's happening right now with the Brewers and the Dodgers.
27: It's hard to come up with an area of the game in which the Dodgers are outshining the Brewers right now. There's not a single area, bullpen, starting pitching, home run hitting. And even and one Dodger person made a really good point to me, which was the Dodgers' best moment in this series was the Will Smith double off the wall, and even that was a little bittersweet because you could have argued it should have been a home run. You know, it very easily could have been a home run, maybe on a different night, different weather, who knows. But the point there is they couldn't even buy a break on the moment when they had their best break of all, right? And so the Brewer bullpen was bound to at some point in time roll a snake eyes, so to speak, and even when that happened, they still weren't able to take command for good. It was interesting. You have a sense, as much as the Dodgers and their fans were thrilled to have the lead in the middle innings after the Smith double, you had the sense that it wasn't enough. And that's what I sensed just in the ballpark, the way that everyone was reacting to it, that they still left some runs out there. And Dave Roberts emptied his bench. He was chasing the right matchups in that inning. I have no issue with the way that he did that. It's just something that Miguel Rojas said to a group of us after the game, which is the postseason is about moments. and handling the moments, winning the moments. The Brewers have been winning every single moment in this series, it seems, and the Dodgers have not. And that is why the Brewers are now one win away from their first ever pennant as an National League franchise, rather. The only other time they ever made it was 82 as an American League team. And it is remarkable to say those words and to watch just what has been domination by a team that was not at all the favorites when this NLCS began.
1: Yeah, just going back to that inning, JP, right? The announcement of DePaula, and then Kike Hernandez comes up, strikes out. You get a strikeout to end the threat. And that's been the tale of this series thus far, is the threats have been few and thwarted fairly easily by this Brewers pen. The regrouping has been amazing.
27: It has been, Mike, and it's an excellent point. You think about the way, again, even the way this game unfolded, the sixth inning, Uribe comes in and issues two walks, and you start to wonder what's going on and are the Brewers missing their moment? Well, even then, the wobble was temporary, and D.L. Hall came in and delivered some of the most important innings that the Brewers have had all season, because not only did D.L. Hall get them out of it, he also preserved Ashby for tomorrow. Think about that. And relatively speaking, McGill didn't have to throw that many pitches. So even when the Brewers are winning right now, they're not having to expend a ton of resources to do it. I thought arguably the most important inning defensively for the Brewers was the seventh. Six pitches. Hall gets through Betts, Freeman, Teoscar. Yeah, ironically, the big topic earlier in the day was Shohei, who actually, for the most part, played fine. He was on base three times, singled, was able to walk, got hit by a pitch. He lined out to left in his first at-bat. He was fine. He was not the reason why they lost. I think collectively they just have not been able to hit enough with men in scoring position. Some big-time at-bats that were left out there, you'd have to say, Kike, Edmund as well, a couple tough at-bats there in the sixth inning where they couldn't add on. And I think that's been the key storyline for the Brewers, is the number of times they've been able to add on. The Dodgers have not. And you heard Max Muncy very bluntly put it, and I'll paraphrase here, that the Brewers are playing great and the Dodgers are playing like crap. And that's effectively what he said. I paraphrased a bit, but that was what he said to the assembled media. And I'm from the Midwest in a small town, Mike. I try to keep it relatively PC with what I'm saying. So, that was the very succinct summation by Max Muncy, and it's hard to argue with that.
2: You know, John Paul, you mentioned Shohei Ohtani, and this story has gone from, hey, we're thinking about him injury-wise, to yesterday where Dave Roberts says, I had a conversation with Shohei, he's ready to go, so maybe it's about just motivating Shohei Ohtani. And then we watch him tonight, and he gets dropped to sixth in the batting order. Like, I've never seen that with any struggling superstar. Bryce Harper doesn't get dropped to sixth in the batting order. Yordan Alvarez, Aaron Judge doesn't get dropped to sixth, but Shohei gets dropped to sixth. I just get the sense, John Paul, that something is up with him that we don't know about. And I mean, maybe we find out after the series is over, but this has just gone from a very strange situation to weird to, okay, something's just not adding up with Shohei in a situation right now.
27: I think, Jason, that it's becoming clearer what's going on. And I would say that he's dealing with, as Dave Roberts said yesterday, everything. The bicep, the knee. I spoke to multiple of his teammates in the last 24 to 48 hours. They're saying on the record that they, believe he's obviously grinding through as best he can. And he works some good at-bats. He's certainly, it seems, more comfortable working a walk than necessarily hitting the ball over the fence at the moment. And that's, at times, can be okay. But the general idea here is that too many of the guys have gone quiet all at the same time. Mm-hmm. If Teoscar was going, and if Freddie Freeman, who, by the way, had a rough night offensively, although it would have been different if maybe the first hit falls in, but instead Luis Lotto makes a beautiful catch in the first inning. That's been the story, and Kyle Tucker in the clubhouse was giving the Brewers a lot of credit for the way they're playing defensively. It's really hard to build momentum when every time you hit a line drive, it seems like it's being snared out of the sky. And that's kind of what the Brewers have been doing. It's just that they're playing superb outfield defense. And any time the Dodgers have a sniff of momentum, with the exception of one inning, in which case That inning, I believe, only the second and only two now extra base hits for the Dodgers in this entire series.
0: Right.
27: There was the Kyle Tucker double in game two and the Smith double in game three. No home runs, no serious rallies that have been brought in together. So I just think in every single way, it has been dominant from a Brewer team that today's starting pitcher, you think about the contrast there, Blake Snell, one of the highest paid contracts in the history of the game for a pitcher, and then Robert Gasser from San Joaquin Delta College, who began this season in the minor leagues, goes out there and shuts this team out for five innings. It's just a remarkable contrast of all these Brewers players, including Jake Bowers, who had the home run, including Garrett Mitchell, who had the home run, both from California. It's just you couldn't script it in Hollywood any better than what the Brewers have been putting together right now, and they're one win away now from the World Series.
1: I'm glad you said scripting in Hollywood, because we were in studio and in a reverse psychology cosmic kind of world, Jason tried to put some voodoo on behalf of Frostburg and Dodger fans everywhere, and instead Bowers hits a two-run home run after an 11-pitch at bat.
27: Yeah, and I got a little bit of that that preview from what Justin was telling me before the segment started about exactly that moment, and you just had to say there he went again, and it was interesting. Actually, I interviewed Jake Bowers after the game, and Jake, I said, I was watching your at bat. I thought to myself, he's doing it again. And Jake said, yeah, that's what I was thinking too. He's doing it again as the at bat builds forward. And let's remember too, this is a little inside baseball here, but I think it's important. Blake Snell had not thrown a left on left changeup in that game until the seventh inning, when he had to kind of empty the tank and try to figure out something to get Bowers out.
1: Right.
27: So he throws three left on left changeups, and then it was a left on left changeup that Mitchell hit out. So rare that Snell would give up a home run on a pitch like that, a left on left change. Just a surprise in the midst of surprises, and it's really hard to figure out now where they go from here.
2: So, John Paul, do you think that that's something that maybe Dave Roberts should have seen? Hey, okay, Snell's back out there. He deserves to get back out there, but he's nearing 100 pitches and clearly relying on the changeup. It's they had to get him out of there earlier?
27: It's a good question. I think it comes down to, and if there's any second guess to be made, a lot of it has to do with the length of the inning in the sixth when the Dodgers scored those two runs. That was an extended inning, mm-hmm. and then it sometimes happens this way. And in fairness, the Dodgers had their guys all lined up. Phillips, Edwin Diaz has barely even pitched in this postseason, it seems like. Tanner Scott, you could argue that you've got now nine outs to get, and you've got a rested pen, and maybe that Snell would be a little compromised after the long inning. That happens sometimes, and I think that it's fair to point out that perhaps a move could have been made a little bit earlier. In fairness, I was not calling that from the press box right away, saying, okay, you got to get Snell out of there because he had been so good. But maybe after the leadoff walk, it was an indication that perhaps his stuff had gotten a little bit stale during the long break, and now you may have the pen rested as you need it before your next game in Glendale, Arizona, in spring training, unless the Dodgers find a way to get this turned around tomorrow night.
1: Glasnow on the mound tomorrow night. All those game times getting moved because of storms, JP. So back to the ALCS, where Gavin Williams takes on Griffin Jacks. How do you see the weekend starting to play out there with their ace back on the hill for Cleveland?
27: Advantage Cleveland for me. Williams has been so good in this postseason. Jacks, of course, has some background as a reliever, but I'm starting to like the Guardians' chances here. I realize they played a little sloppy in game three, in game two rather. I've come away with the belief here that neither team is going to be able to win three games in a row, that we're going to get a more extended version of the American League Championship Series. I think they're both quality teams. They both have some flaws, and I'm not sure the Rays have quite enough pitching depth to manage and win three games in a row against Cleveland, especially on the road. So I think the Guardians find a way to win at least one, maybe even two, and then bring that series back to the Trop. I think we're certainly going to see a game six in the American League Championship Series. I am not quite as confident here on the National League side.
2: He's on Twitter at John Morosi. That is at John Morosi, MLB Network insider extraordinaire, covering the NLCS from Chavez Ravine. John Paul, as always, appreciate it, my friend. Enjoy game four. We'll talk to you.
27: Always enjoy our conversation, my friends. Be well, and we'll look forward to catching up again real soon.
2: All right.
1: Be good, JP.
2: There goes John Paul Morosi. I mean, we'll get into this because we're going to hear from Dave Roberts coming up in a few minutes. But, boy, you know, the more you think about Snell staying in to face those two batters that went deep, whether or not it was my fault, you know, there's more stuff. And I've seen so many times around that situation where, ooh, after one batter, he doesn't look great. It's time to get him out.
1: Long inning walk. But then Bowers ends up having the 11-pitch at bat, right? So that gets us up to the 100. So it's like, do you think you can get him one more time? And it's where we start playing those percentages all season long, right? Do you get to see a guy a third time? And here you go. As Bowers keeps making the rounds, I think he's still walking around Chavez Ravine.
2: We'll hear from Dave Roberts coming up next. What does the Dodgers manager have to say with the Dodgers down 3-0 in the NLCS? The biggest story of the night. We continue our coverage of it. Jason and Mike, this is Fox Sports Radio. 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
1: and rip the knob off.
0: So we're going to hear from Dave Roberts coming up in a couple of seconds. Dodgers manager looking for answers. The NLCS looks like it's over. Brewers heading to the World Series. They have a 3-0 lead after beating the Dodgers tonight 6-2. Now, the biggest moment of the game, that may or may not be my fault, Jake Bauer's 2-run homer off of Blake Snell in the 7th inning, followed by a home run by Garrett Mitchell, turning a 2-1 deficit into a 4-2 lead.
1: Bauer's at bat was insane.
0: It was, and he's
1: right?
0: He's had a couple of bats like this now. And the thing about it is that there's times where you can
2: criticize managers for going to the bullpen, not going to the bullpen. There's times when you're just making it up because what do you want them to do, right? Like, what do you want them to do when if I go to a guy and he just gets lit up, right? For instance, tonight, Uribe comes in for the Brewers. Like, what are you going to do, right? He comes in, he just has a bad night, right? Yep. He walks two right away. It just was not his night. Okay, what's Pat Murphy going to do, right? If they lost this game 2-1 because Uribe comes in, walks a couple of guys, especially after Contreras like kind of hits him and says, let's go, after a 1-0 count, after an opening walk, and he throws three straight balls. Like, okay, yeah. Like, but what are you going to do? The bullpen had been great. Okay.
1: Eventually walked the bases full, and then Smith has his double. Yeah.
2: Right. I mean, what are you going to do at that point, right? That was just something that, hey, you can blame Pat Murphy. Oh, Pat Murphy. No, that was just where you bring in a guy and it's not his night. But then there's decisions where you can say, ooh, something different should have been made there. And you go back to the crux of this game, and this is top of the seventh inning, right? And John Paul Morosi laid it out for us, where it was a long inning. Blake Snell was getting near the end. You know, look, guys now don't throw more than 90-some-odd pitches in a game because you're talking about deep into October, how much they have left. You know, Blake Snell doesn't have a whole season.
1: Right, I was going to say, he didn't pitching, have a lot of starts. But still, but, yeah.
2: you get late in the year, and this is how it goes. And he was so good for the first year. He was motoring through the Brewer lineup after the leadoff home run to Jackson Churio on the first pitch. So you talk about how there's a long time sitting on the bench when you know you're nearing the end. And this is where Dave Roberts, because I've seen this so many times, like this very specific instance where, okay, we're going to let him go back out there because this is his game. He's pitching really well, but we got to watch him. We got to watch him to make sure we can't let him go too long because when he's done, he's done. Right? We got to let him go out there and we got to be ready at a moment's notice. Cause I can't tell you how many times I've seen it. I saw it happen in the World Series where Matt Harvey decides to lobby Terry Collins. Let me stay in the game in 2015. Let me stay in the game. Let me stay in the game. Okay, great. And he goes and he walks the first guy, gives up a double. The Mets wind up losing the game. They lose the World Series. I still think about that. Him saying, let me stand, and why Terry Collins didn't take him out after that walk. And that's what I come back to with Dave Roberts is that when he walked Vaughn, that should have been the last of it. That should have been the last for Blake Snell because he threw three changeups in that at-bat to Vaughn, and he walked him on a 3-2 pitch. That's where, if you're Dave Roberts, you have to say, okay, you know what? We have our bullpen rested. Everybody's ready to go. It's time to get nine outs from our guys. And we have guys we can get nine outs with. May not be the guys we thought it was going to be beginning of the year, but we have our guys. Leaving Blake Snell in to start the seventh inning, yes, 150%. But this is where, okay, you get into trouble, you're coming out. And they left him in too long, and you can tell because you saw him laboring in the at-bat with Bowers and all the pitches he was fouling off. And again, John Paul said he wasn't throwing the changeup at all to left-handed batters tonight. First time he threw it was in the seventh inning. He was on vapors. He was on fumes. You have to know the evidence was there. After the walk to start the inning, that's it for him. Hey, great game, Blake, but it's 2-1. We got guys that are fresh. Maybe the layoff for you, maybe it was too long of an inning to go. Whatever it was, this was the time to take you out. And Dave Roberts, and that's what's crazy, is Dave Roberts loves to go to the bullpen. He wants to go to the bullpen like I like to go to the refrigerator at my house. I don't know how many times, what happens more today. I go to the refrigerator, Dave Roberts goes to the bullpen, especially in the playoffs. But he leaves Blake Snell out there, and I know it's a lefty-on-lefty matchup, and I understand playing the percentages there, but you have to know when a guy looks like he's done, and Blake Snell, you could tell after that at-bat, boy, he is on vapors. The game is 2-1. It's not 4-1 where, well, maybe he can get us to another guy. Maybe we give him one more at-bat. Let me see what happens. Maybe we get a ground ball. We get a double play, but it's 2-1. You can't play with that situation because this game is so close. You just did so much. You finally got a hit with runners in scoring position to go ahead. You can't put that in jeopardy. And not only did Dave Roberts put that in jeopardy, they lost the lead and the game was over and the series is probably over. I mean, that moment when he walked Vaughn to lead off it's time to go to the, that's it for him. He had the batter for whatever reason. At this point, he is done.
1: Yeah. That at bat again, 11 pitches, falling off, and you could see the frustration growing with Blake Snell in his countenance of trying to figure out exactly what was going to be the combination to get over. And we saw it deposited after you put the hex on the Dodgers to make that and speak that into existence. But yeah, once Vaughn walked, all bets are off, right? You had the two curious decisions, right? You announce DePaula as a pinch hitter, and then you call him back for Kike Hernandez. Look, Mr. October, kind of hard to argue about a situation where you can get him in with runners on to perhaps extend the lead beyond the 2-1. And then you come right back with Snell and the subsequent inning, that gets away from you with the back to back home runs. So at this point in the series, and we've watched this the last couple of years, where curious bullpen decisions that worked out.
2: Mm-hmm.
1: Right? I mean, we go back, you and I have been doing this show long enough. We go back to that Chicago Cubs World Series run with Madden. There were a couple of times like, all right, was that the right move? Well, you got the out that you needed and you got through. Same thing here where we have seen Dave Roberts go to the pen and mix and match and find the lucky penny, as it were, time and time again. In this case, he decided to go with Blake Snell and give him the opportunity to keep rolling. Some of it being, all right, you pitched well to this point. You motored out again without the exception was the Churio homer. Mm-hmm. Otherwise, you mowed guys down the entire game. Finished giving up 4 hits.
2: Yeah.
1: Unfortunately, 2 of them are long balls.
2: Yeah.
1: Before he departs.
2: I mean, look, it's not anything other than, hey, for whatever reason, he was done, right? Because he was pitching great. The layoff. The adrenaline was gone. You could just tell it's really not there for him anymore. It really, well, and you got to say, this is where, like, oh, but Jason, no, this is where if you're the manager of the Dodgers, you have to see that. You have to see that, okay, he's done now. He's laboring. He's throwing changeups like crazy. Okay, he's done now.
1: But I think the biggest thing is also that you had your one chance to score runs. You got 2.
2: Yeah.
1: So yeah, whatever it became, the we must protect this lead situation, you're on hyper alert because of the futility of your offense to date.
2: Exit Abata Fresca, exit Swollen Dome, Jason Smith, Mike Harmon. Now, speaking of Dave Roberts, here he was following the game, being down 3-0. Hey, what do you do now? How do you come back out of this hole?
3: Well, it's certainly possible. I've lived it. And I think the thing is that our guys have, you know, been battle tested.
7: And we really need that guy, Jason Smith, to shut his hole.
3: That was that team I was a part of. And I think the mindset has to be, and teams have been down before 0-2, 0-3. It's just, you just got to win tomorrow. And so it's an elimination game. We've played in a lot of elimination games, and we just got to get a win. And we got to find a way to build some momentum, and it takes all of us.
2: I really wanted to hear Dave Roberts say right there, yeah, let me tell you about 2004 when I stole that base.
1: That would be awesome.
2: And I never have to buy a drink in Boston again. Ah, I'm all good, man. Let me take you back to 2000. Do I have my music? Where's we have my music for me back to 2004? Okay, great.
1: And you hear the glass break.
2: Play some Avril Lavigne or something big from 2004. Let me hear that. I see. It happened. I'm living proof. This can happen. I mean, look, yes, it is very elementary. You just have to win tomorrow. But boy, Dave Roberts sounds defeated, right? He sounds defeated.
1: Well, he's a guy grasping at straws. I mean, we've talked about it like through this series and even towards the end of the regular season. And they finished with a great record, and it masked a lot of stuff.
2: Yeah.
1: Right? And that's the thing, right? If you weren't, like, we're here in Los Angeles and we watch these games at a nightly basis. So, you know, we've watched the struggles that they went through. If you just watch the wins pile up, you're like, you think everything's fine. It's like, no, there's a lot going on. A lot of guys that weren't hitting, a lot of guys that were struggling, injury issues and so on. And now we get to this point. It's all on the big stage, and for Dave Roberts, like, he's got to be exhausted.
2: Yeah.
1: Like, this has been a long-ass season.
2: You know, and there's different ways to explain it, and it's funny because, like, I'm already getting all texts from my friends who are all Dodgers fans saying, what do you think? I'm like, I'm doing a bleeping show, but yeah, sure, I can text you, but it's okay.
1: 877-99. Please. I have the iHeartRadio app and 400, nearly 500 affiliates nationwide. Come on in.
0: Wasn't that groundbreaking, real quick, Jason? Wasn't that groundbreaking, Mike?
7: like from Dave Roberts.
5: Oh, really? We need to win a game. Yes, absolutely, 100%.
7: I didn't expect him to say that.
5: No. That was pretty good, Dave Roberts. He threw down the
7: gauntlet. We need to win a game.
5: Yeah, he threw down the
7: gauntlet. Yeah, no S, Sherlock.
5: Oh, boy.
1: I wish you were in the back. Hey, who's that in the back?
5: You know,
1: Justin in the back. What the hell?
5: And something I remember, and the best thing I can say to people, right, and it really sums it all up with this, is I remember back when I was a kid and growing up, you know, big hockey fan I was, and before I wound up moving to Hartford, I was a big Islanders fan, right? So Islanders fan, grew up watching them, and they won 4 straight Stanley Cups, you know, when I was 9, 10, 11 years old. It was awesome, right? Mm-hmm. They won every year. It was unbelievable, right? They beat the Flyers in overtime. They beat the North Stars. They beat the Canucks, right? It was all awesome. And then they finally got eliminated by the Oilers, and they were losing going into game. They were losing the final game going into the third period of the Stanley Cup final, like 4-0.
1: Right.
5: And I couldn't believe, I'm like, oh my God, the Islanders are going to lose a Stanley Cup to this Gretzky guy? Come on, man. They had just beaten the Oilers a year before. They're going to lose. How are they going to lose? And I called my friend on the phone, and because I'm like inconsolable at this point, because I'm like almost crying, and it's, I'm like, what's that? So I call him and I said, what is happening? What's happening? And I'll always remember him telling me this, right? He was a couple of years older than I was. And you know, a lot of say, you know, he really helped me out a lot, you know, with life, you know, growing up. And it's kind of like my older brother, lived down the street from me a little bit. And I'll never forget this, because this is the best thing I can say, is he said to me, he says, well, look what they've done. You can't win every year. And I just said, oh, yeah, I guess you're right.
1: He said, I don't need to win every year, I need to win this one.
5: And then the best thing was, the third period had just started, and in the time we were on the phone, Pat LaFontaine scored 2 goals to make it 4-2, and I said, oh, it's 4-2, I gotta go, I'll talk to you later, I hang up. And they wound up losing 4-2. But that's the best thing I can say, is that, listen, yeah, the Dodgers, you can cut all kinds of things up, and yes, they're not hitting with runners in scoring position, and the Brewers are outdoing them everywhere right now. But you can't win every year. It's really hard. There's a reason why we haven't seen teams win 3 years in a row, right? You just can't win every year. That's all it is.
1: Well, but as we pointed out, it's a lot of little things that come together. For all of the doom and gloom about, one, the pending lockout, but just what the Dodgers have done in the construction of the squad, it took a lot to win those World Series, right? They didn't run roughshod over everybody, where it was, you know, the conga line and the gas house gorillas taking down, you know, Bugs Bunny. There were a lot of pieces that had to go right. Errors, misplays, big hits from unlikely folks. I would be remiss, though, if I didn't give a little love to our guy Pedro from Mexico City.
5: In the
1: Twitterverse. And I've retweeted this at Swollen Dome. Yeah. Some AI work putting Jason. You look pretty good in this uniform, by the way.
5: Yeah,
1: nice.
5: I look
1: and
5: pretty
1: lean,
5: good.
1: Powerful. In this Brewers uniform. Showing some love for what you were able to speak into existence for these Brewers tonight.
5: Yeah, listen,
1: folks are calling for you to get a ring.
5: I should get a ring. I should get a ring.
1: We're still waiting on our Rams ring.
5: No, but after what I did tonight for the Brewers when I was trying to help Justin Frostberg and the Dodgers, I think I should get a ring.
1: You should get a t-shirt with that and wear that around. Look at me. You'd be much more convincing with that image than that guy that flees people for $1 million+ claiming to be a 49ers player.
5: Yeah. You know, we're going to cut up that audio so you can hear it coming up in about 20 minutes. Because that really, what I did earlier tonight in the show, I think I gave the game to the Brewers. I might have been their most important person tonight.
1: No, that
5: 100%.
1: Well, I mean, you're part of the pen now.
5: Let's find out what's trending right now in the wide world of sports from Kevin Wired. Kevin, how are you, man? I know it's a tough night for you.
8: No, it's not going well. It's not going well. I mean, I guess when you're used to winning so much, back-to-back World Series, it's just such a shock when it comes to such an anticlimactic, appears to be an anticlimactic end. The Dodgers aren't done yet, but their chances really are not looking good as they now trail the Milwaukee Brewers 3-0 in this best-of-7 NLCS. It's after the Milwaukee Brewers won it 6-2. Jackson Chourio getting the leadoff home run. Will Smith a 2-RBI double in the 6th inning. Blake Snell had 9 strikeouts through 6-plus innings, but the 7th is when everything came unraveled.
12: 3-2 pitch and driven to right. Deep, Tucker back, track. Bye-bye, baseball! Jake Bowers!
4: a two-run blast, and the Brewers are back on top of the seventh.
8: Brewers Radio Network. Yeah, it was a back-to-back shots by Jake Bowers and Garrett Mitchell to give the Brewers back the lead that they would not relinquish. They would add a couple more runs to make it a 6-2 margin as Milwaukee now just one win away from the World Series. Tonight or tomorrow's game four will be moved to 8 o'clock. That's because they're expecting inclement weather in Cleveland for the ALCS game three. That game has been moved to 1 o'clock in the afternoon Eastern time. As for the pitching matchups, it'll be Gavin Williams going for Cleveland, and Tampa is going to counter with Griffin Jacks. NFL news. Michael Penix Jr. expected to start against the Bears on Sunday despite his rib injury that he suffered in Sunday's loss to the Ravens. Lamar Jackson did not practice today, but Justin Minner did call Jackson day-to-day. ESPN with a report saying that Jackson does have a realistic chance of facing the Browns on Sunday. One small tad piece of good news is for LA fans, at least, is that Alaric Jackson did get a suspension reduced to one game. He was initially suspended 2 games after his post-game altercation Monday night against the Bills. Texans head coach DeMeco Ryans saying wide receiver Marvin Harrison Jr., he's freshly arrived from Arizona, and he's going to make his debut in London for the Texans in their game against the Jaguars. Back to you guys.
2: 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Well, yes, evidence that I was the best player for the Brewers tonight coming up, but straight ahead, we saw a big thriller tonight in the NLCS. We have a big one tomorrow on Thursday Night Football, an incredible game to break down. Who's walking away with a W? We'll tell you next right here. Jason and Mike, Fox.
9: It was week 5 in the NFL. The Jags took out the Eagles in a London thriller, while the Vikings put another dub in the win column. The Bengals had their way with the Dolphins, and the Commanders tied after an OT meltdown. It's week 6 in the NFL. 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

0: Fox Sports Radio, the Jason Smith Show with my best friend, Mike Harmon. Coming up in less than 15 minutes, evidence that tonight's Brewers win and Dodgers loss, I'm responsible for it.
1: Putting that voodoo out there.
0: 100%.
2: You're going to jail.
0: I'm going to jail.
1: Yeah, you can't hang around in Los Angeles.
2: Yeah, you were already banned from Dodger Stadium. You just wait for what's next.
1: Yeah, and you can't go to Michigan. Like, I mean, there's a lot of places that are on the map now that he can't go to anymore.
0: What are you going to do? Take me to airport jail? Ooh, what are you going to do? Ooh, stadium jail? Ooh.
2: I'll turn you into a baked potato.
1: Ooh. Stadium jail? I mean, that could get real down
0: but,
1: there.
0: If the Brewers win, like, I should get a ring. Like, I really should.
1: Kind of a big deal.
0: I really think I should get a ring. I manifested the biggest play of the game.
1: Well, I mean, look, you'll have to talk to Mr. Bowers.
0: But before we get back into Major League Baseball, big night tomorrow, TNF. No matter how you cut it up, we got a great football game on the

0: Wayne. It's awesome. Al Michaels should be very excited tomorrow night. It should be a great night for him. Great night for
1: Are they Kirk fighting Herbstreit. In that booth?
0: No, I don't think so.
1: You can't fight with Al.
0: I think Kirk probably has a... I don't know whose contract situation is better between the two of them. I don't know. Al, I think, is going to work until he just decides he's done.
1: Yeah.
0: I don't know. I mean, he gets like $1 million a game.
1: That's
0: not bad, right?
1: And Herbstreit's got a lot of deals for his dog.
0: Sure. I mean, I think
1: the dog out earns him.
0: I don't think it's Joe and Troy. I don't think that's how it is. But tomorrow night, we have Seattle and Denver. Great game on Thursday night. And in this, I do want to say right away, I love the under the most.
1: 40.5.
0: Right? I would, if it was 30.5, I still might take the under.
1: Ooh, really? You think you still might be on a coin flip there?
0: Because I think I go, you know, I can see 17-13, but can I see 17-14 where a team only gets touchdowns and no field goals with both of these defenses? I'm like, yeah, I don't know. But like, look, both these defenses are terrific, right? The Seahawks defense is fantastic. And for me, it comes down to this. Bo Nix is not great. And it's not that Bo Nix is terrible, but Bo Nix is sort of settling into the quarterback that we thought he would be. You know, he had a great start under Sean Payton, but now he's kind of come back to the pack a little bit. The league has gotten used to him. Sean Payton took over play calling duties last week. You thought, okay, here we go. Sean Payton's calling the plays, his superpower. And it was just a below average game from Bo Nix again, right? Sometimes, maybe he peaked, you know, looks like in high school, the kids peaked as freshmen. Like, you know, maybe we've seen the best of Bo Nix and he's coming back a little bit to the pack. If that's the case, I will take the Seahawks defense, and the only way the Seahawks get in trouble is if they turn the football over. Whether Darnold throws a couple of picks, they put the football on the ground. That's the only thing that seems to be the kryptonite for the Seahawks, is when they turn the ball over, it's hard for them to overcome it. So tomorrow night, I, again, that's why I like the under. I don't think you're going to suddenly see Sam Darnold spraying the football all over the field, but the Seahawks will have enough. Their defense is better. I know I'm going away from home, but I don't care. The Seahawks are the better team, and the Broncos have more problems than the Seahawks do. So low-scoring game. The Seahawks don't turn the football over. They win the game. Give me the Seahawks. And I'll even go with that. I'll go 17-13.
1: How about
0: and I'll
1: that?
0: Take the under 31.
1: The alternate line that you've created.
0: My alternate 31
1: like
0: and a half point line.
1: No, it's good. 2.5, the Seahawks favored on the road. Inconsistent run games on both sides. I think we could fairly say that. Jackson Smith and Jigba is not going to drop another pass at a big spot if it comes to that. But I think the defensive front of Denver is what's going to make the difference, and that you do force that big turnover at the worst time, which is any time. But certainly this game plays low scoring and late. I love that it's in our window. The curiosity, the Bo Nix 3-year experience has been interesting. Right. Because you had folks that clearly getting talking points from how much Sean Payton loved him.
0: Yeah.
1: I think they've revised that script a little bit in terms of I don't love him anymore. And now you're trying to figure out what the best of him is going to be. He's about a 2-touchdown per interception kind of guy, throws the ball well in the second half when he just starts letting it loose. And they just have to figure out how to get that guy to show up in the first half of games.
0: Yeah, look, it's sometimes not that the Broncos have hit their peak of who they were, but really you want to look back at last year and say of all the teams where you thought, man, that was our year. That was kind of the year.
1: Well, it was, right? It reminded me of that Raiders year. Remember when Derek Carr was the MVP?
0: That was the year.
1: And they were healthy and they got all the way through, and then all of a sudden it was broke.
0: Like, that was the year. They had the title game at home, and Bo Nix gets hurt, and it's like, what? And now we got to start a backup. Like, of all the teams that had missed chances last year, because that's how the Seahawks win the Super Bowl, you know, we talked about the Texans and their missed chances, right? Yeah. But like, the Broncos have to say, that was our year. We had the AFC title. We were playing at home. We were the best team. We had the best defense in the AFC. We should have been in the Super Bowl.
1: Well, yeah, the AFC side of what Caleb Williams was for the Bears, right? Where you had a bunch of big plays late. That became Bo Nix's hallmark. And then he goes down. You have to go to Stidham and Well, here we are in 2026 where we're a third of the way through the season and they're one of the teams that you'd put in that little bubble of, I have no idea how this season's going to come out.
0: Yeah,
1: most teams you're putting in, all right, I think they're competing. No, they stink. The Broncos are over here going, I don't know.
0: No, the Broncos are in that category of they have more problems than you think. Like the Rams. Like we told you last week, the Rams have more problems than you think.
1: They got the same record as the Jets.
0: And here you go, right? Well, is that all I need to say? How many problems do the Rams have? They have the same record as the Jets.
1: You just hold up the Jets
0: that bad,
1: logo.
0: Huh? It's that bad. I didn't know it was that bad. It's really that bad? Yeah, it's that bad. The Broncos have more problems than you think.
1: By the memes of Aaron Glenn with the challenge flag, some of the greatest one-liners.
0: No,
1: we can't read them on air.
0: No.
1: Most of them.
0: No.
1: But they were
0: pretty
1: good.
0: No, that's how it goes.
1: Damn.
0: Exit out by the Fresca. Exit Swollen Dome, the Jason Smith Show with my best friend, Mike Harmon. 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We put new videos up all the time. You get our takes. Let us know what you think. Agree, disagree. Again, just search Jason Smith Show on YouTube. You will get it there. We put up new videos all the time. Mike and I love putting this content out for you every single night. But coming up next, evidence that the Brewers win tonight. I was more responsible for it than anybody that even played in the game.
1: Wow.
0: Jason and Mike, Fox.
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24: Major League Baseball, NLCS, Game 3 between the Brewers and the Dodgers has gone final.
25: 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Bet swings and misses and the ball game is over. Wisconsin has 3-0 in the series sound. The Brewers a win away from going to the World Series. 6-2 the final score.
24: Brewers Radio Network with the call as Milwaukee gets by the Dodgers by that final score of 6-2. As Jake Bowers, Garrett Mitchell going back-to-back to give Milwaukee the lead in the seventh inning that they would not relinquish and put them one game away from appearing in the World Series. Tomorrow's Game 4 moved back to 8 o'clock Eastern Time. They're expecting inclement weather in Cleveland for the ALCS Game 3. That's been moved to 1 o'clock Eastern Time in the afternoon. I'm Kevin Wired.
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29: No, Kelly Clarkson!
0: Pablo Torre finds out.
1: Bird.
0: We got big stuff from the NFL coming up in a few minutes. A couple quarterbacks who may be able to play this week. But the big story, nothing bigger. The Brewers, one game away from the World Series. They beat the Dodgers tonight, 6-2. They have a 3-0 lead, and we'll get to, hey, is this about the Dodgers? Is it about the Brewers? But apparently, and I'll wear this, tonight's result, I was responsible for.
1: You're taking credit and or blame?
0: I should get a ring. People on social media are telling me I should get a ring.
1: So what you're saying is you need brats, cheese, and a ring. Meanwhile, ooh, you may be forced to leave the luxury and fun and excitement that is the beaches and Los Angeles.
0: If you said to me I could either have a World Series ring or a lifetime supply of brats and cheese.
1: What kind of cheese,
0: that's
1: though?
0: A tough one, man.
1: What kind of cheese are we talking?
0: No, I get to pick. It's the cheese of my choosing.
1: No, that's what I'm asking.
0: The cheese of my choosing. Well, let's see. With brats, like, you know what? Because it's Milwaukee, be some kind of beer cheese.
1: Mm.
0: beer, cheese.
1: Yeah, but I was actually thinking about that. Yeah.
0: Yeah, no, it would
1: I
0: be.
1: I was thinking about a pretzel and beer cheese tomorrow.
0: Yeah,
1: maybe.
0: Yeah. If I could get.
1: That might be my lunch.
0: What I want a lifetime supply of brats and cheese or a World Series ring. Like, that's, wow, that's tough.
1: Well, you could sell both, right? You could hoard cheese for a week and show up at a farmer's market and be like, I have cheese.
0: I'd be able to.
1: Or you got a ring. It's one sale.
0: He got out. I'd be able to wear the ring and see it, or I could just, anytime I want to, lifetime supply. Lifetime supply. Brat cheese.
1: Yeah, as long as there's no restrictions on that lifetime supply, because sometimes it's just, you get a pound a month or something like that, saying that should get you through.
0: Lifetime supply is whatever I want it. Whenever I want it.
1: So it's like having that Taco Bell in your house?
0: I mean, it's like the
1: like
0: only...
1: Like having that black card for Taco Bell?
0: The only time not lifetime supplies if they come in and say, you've bankrupted us, we're calling you dead. Okay? We're declaring you dead because we have no cheese left. You've eaten all the cheese, sir. The cheese
1: is all gone.
0: All
1: I can eat. I'm taking you to court.
0: All gone. The cows are saying we can't make cheese fast enough. Okay? The cheese is all gone.
1: What did they call Homer when he was bankrupting the... The Frying Dutchman.
0: Oh.
1: Something Pete.
0: Yeah. Oh,
1: I don't remember. That's, but either way, that's the point. Yeah.
0: So why am I responsible for the Brewers' win tonight? That's pretty simple. So the last few days.
1: That's pretty simple.
0: Justin Frostberg, our intrepid producer and Dodger fan.
2: I had nothing to do with this, America.
0: Oh, hang on. There's audio evidence.
2: Dodgers would be up 3-0 if it was up to me.
0: Justin always wants to point out when I say something good about a team and automatically they hit the skids.
1: Yeah.
0: Right? If I curse them.
2: Mike, it's science, isn't it?
1: Okay. Well, I mean, cursed all my teams.
2: And they're all screwed.
0: That's not my fault.
1: Took my hair and everything. Hey, I mean, it's all his fault.
0: Stop. It was going to happen to the Bears no matter what, because the whole city of Chicago been riding high on the hog for so long. You got the Cubs in the playoffs. You got the White Sox in the playoffs. Man, the White Sox are in the playoffs. Northwestern's in the top 25 in college football. The Bears are winning football games with backup quarterbacks, right? Eventually, that was going to boomerang back on you, man. I could not do anything to help you. Now, did I pick a bad time to say I think the Bears are the best team in football? Apparently I did, but. Frostberg thinks that I curse teams when I say good things about them. Okay. So last night, he said, Jason, going into game three, Dodgers down 2-0, you got to say good things about the Brewers. So last night, what did I do? I said, hey, there should be no problem with the Brewers. They'll win every game in L.A. Their bullpen is fantastic, right? Their bullpen's terrific. The one big thing I said about the Brewers is their bullpen is terrific. I don't see them giving up a run at all to the Dodgers at all at Chavez Ravine. And what happened tonight? Well, bullpen comes in, and Uribe, it's not his night, right? Walking the base. I can't believe he stayed in as long as he did. Walking the bases loaded. Will Smith gives up the double off the wall, gets a double off the wall to put the Dodgers up 2-1. The Brewers had given up one earned run in 28 innings in the postseason. Tonight, the bullpen came in, two runs, the first pitcher who came in. So suddenly, Frostberg's like, this is working. All right. Hey, I asked Jason to do that last night and I did it for him. Okay. That's great. So we start the show and the game is in the top of the seventh inning. The Dodgers had just taken a 2-1 lead off Will Smith's double off the wall, and Blake Snell walked the leadoff batter to start the seventh inning. Jake Bowers was coming up and Justin said, okay, he needed me to do him a solid. So, this is what happened in the first segment of the show. What do you got, Frostberg? How you feeling?
2: Jason, what inning is this?
0: This is the top of the seventh.
2: I'm going to need a lot more Brewers love here.
0: More Brewers love. Okay, I don't see anything that could go wrong with Bowers at bat here with one on facing Blake Snell. Like, this is probably going to be a two-run homer for the Brewers.
1: Oh, there's no question.
0: Aaron, and what happened? Jake Bowers, two-run homer for the Brewers? Followed by Garrett Mitchell's home run?
1: Yeah, I believe I said he was going to leave it up in the zone and get hand.
0: If the Brewers win, I get a World Series ring. And apparently I have powers that I knew nothing about. That was not something. You can go back first hour of the show again. Best of podcast goes up in about an hour. It was there. Absolutely. You see people on social media. That was absolutely a conversation. It wasn't something that we recorded funny. Make it seem like we said it was coming. No. That was first hour of the show. I said home run. He hits a home run. Apparently, like, I have some sort of telekinesis or ability to tell whatever the future. Like, that's me, man. And I can't control the power.
1: Yeah, no kayfabe worked. No recorded audio. No, that was live and in living color in response to a request by our guy, Justin Frostberg. And lo and behold, the three of us and Tyshirt looked at each other going, what the hell just happened? Why, as Bowers battles for an 11-pitch at bat and deposited into the right field seats. It's like, what the hell, man?
0: Frostberg's double flipping me off right now.
2: Well, for every bird is a run, right?
0: Yeah, okay. So
2: not Homer.
0: So I got three birds.
1: Every time you flip the
2: home
1: bird,
2: run after, it was a two-run swings.
0: I know, run. But there was the next pitch was a home run, too. Like, when I open a portal...
2: You really bringing up the next pitch now?
0: When I open a portal, the portal stays open. The portal was open, man. I can't control my... I don't know what my power is. Again, I feel like the superhero... And this is great. A superhero...
2: Not a superhero.
0: Not only knows I'm a superhero in Milwaukee.
2: You're far from a superhero.
0: Like, a superhero that gets his power...
2: What, do you eat all the cheese?
0: Doesn't... Yes.
2: Oh, your power?
0: Yes, that's my...
2: Of cheese?
0: Like, if I was in The Boys, that would be my power. What's your superpower? Ah, I can eat cheese really, really good. Oh, okay. How does that help? I don't know, but I can eat cheese really well.
1: Well, okay.
0: But like the superhero that gets the power can't control it. And when he goes out there to fight, doesn't know if the power's going to help him or hurt him. Like, when I go out there and say things to try to help Frostberg, what happened? I gave the Milwaukee Brewers a big 2-run homer.
2: You did the opposite of helping me.
1: Yeah, you helped the Brewers, but you killed your father, Larry.
0: I did. I mean, again,
2: a good friend of mine would have said, no, I can't put that out there.
0: I can't.
1: You asked me to do it. He did. You're supposed to listen to your producer.
0: I was supposed to
1: come back. Unless he asked for things like that.
2: At me and say, no, I would never do that.
0: Can't do it, Justin.
2: That was a test.
0: I think you failed.
1: all the times you fought on Frostberg's suggestions for content not to do, and this one you say, okay, I'll lean into what you want here, Justin.
2: You didn't even think twice.
1: And you killed him.
0: I have powers that you can't even understand. Son of a- you can't even understand that I made that home run happen. I said he's going to hit a 2-run homer right here. And then 8 seconds later, it was that big 2-run homer. When he swung, my first thought was, oh, no way. There's no way. And then I saw him turn to the dugout and he flipped the bat and I said, oh my goodness, that's a home run.
1: Dude, he killed the ball.
0: He actually did hit the home run after I
1: said it was what? 412 feet?
2: Are you so happy about it?
1: And then Mitchell comes up next, it happened so fast that it's like, wait, I thought it was a replay.
0: Yeah.
1: No, it's more of the same.
2: No, Justin, you don't need to celebrate it.
0: No, the thing is, no, listen, I'm celebrating the fact that apparently I have superpowers. I'm celebrating that I have superpowers. Now, I got to figure out how to control
1: them. We know that.
2: Jason, if you had superpowers, tell me who wins tomorrow night's football game.
0: I just told you.
2: And a score.
0: The Seahawks, 17-13.
2: That happens.
0: Okay.
2: You're going to jail.
0: I'm going to jail. Why did that boy there, a radio host, went to jail? Yeah, he picked a game right. What do you mean? Yeah, he picked a game right. Said Seahawks win 17-13.
1: He hurt a lot of people with that pick.
0: What was the score? 17-13. Ah, he's got to go.
2: I want the Broncos to lose.
0: I'm glad.
1: Either that or people are running on yelling, witch!
0: I always felt I was special. I just didn't know how I was going to impact the world until I realized I could do something.
1: Well,
0: like
1: look
0: this.
1: What you did to Justin, though.
0: Yeah, well.
1: You heard him.
0: He asked me.
1: You got Kevin back here. Him. We haven't seen Kevin in a while, and you've tormented him all night with your superpowers.
2: Yeah, because of you, Jackson.
1: Tyshirt's laughing at you.
2: My son called me crying about that home run.
1: Yeah.
2: Hurt
0: I'm
2: his
0: sorry
2: soul.
0: About that. I'm sorry.
1: You just caused so much angst
2: you
1: for
2: told,
1: a city.
2: Lot of pain,
0: now,
2: Jason.
0: Now you told Jackson that you asked me to say something good about the Brewers.
2: No, I did not.
0: You didn't tell him that. You left that part out.
2: I just
0: out.
2: Said it's all Jason's fault.
3: From the Fox.
0: Jax has a list in his room. People to kill. Jason Smith.
2: From the Fox Sports Radio studios, it's Jason 12.
0: He's got my picture up from the website. Yeah, he's ready.
1: It's the full Steve. But is it you in the Brewers uniform now?
0: Yeah. Oh, maybe. Maybe. Yeah, yeah, yeah.
1: Smiling from ear to ear.
0: What was it? Was Crying Game? Was that what was playing the song? Was it the theme from Crying Game when he was doing that?
1: Yes.
0: When he was crossing off the picture and putting the lipstick on?
1: Steve Buscemi.
0: I thought I was helping, but again, this is my character arc. Like, this is how it starts out. Like, boy, great power, doesn't know how to control it, how to harness it. He tries to figure it out. The whole first season, he doesn't know. There's a big cliffhanger where maybe I destroy something really bad. The second season I try, but then the second season is, boy, do I celebrate being a good guy? Do I celebrate being a bad guy? And now there's an internal conflict and an external conflict. And all of a sudden now we're at three seasons of this great new superhero show.
1: Yeah. We're going to write this over the next, couple of days. Mr. Helper.
0: What was Jason's superpower? He could predict and manifest home runs from the Milwaukee Brewers. Well, it's very specific power. Well, it was almost eating cheese. We decided to go with this at the last minute. It was our strongest possibility.
1: Now, one of the things that could become a problem with this is the downturn in production from Bernie the Brewer. Because if he's got to keep sliding down, eventually he's going to be sore. And he's going to go to the IL.
0: Yeah. Maybe. I mean, I don't know. Maybe
1: he's going to have a sore ass.
0: Yeah. Well, it's happened with hit home runs. That's how it goes. Yeah. That's how it goes, man.
1: It's tough, man.
0: I made it happen. You could say, here's the thing. I remember, George Brett saying, remember the Don Denkinger play, right?
1: Okay. Yeah.
0: The bad call at first base in the 85 World Series that helped the Royals win and the Cardinals lose. And of course, that being a World Series, Kansas City and St. Louis is such a big deal. And I remember George Brett doing an interview after. Brett was my favorite player, so I always knew
1: he was a red ass if there was, ever was. He was great.
0: they asked him, what do you think about the Denkinger play? And you know, how many times he's heard that in his life. And I think something broke in him. He just said, you know, half the state wants to kill him and half the state wants to buy him a beer. It's fine. Right? Like that was his answer.
1: That's a good summary response.
0: Okay, Jason, you're here. What do you think? Well, Los Angeles wants to kill me, but Milwaukee and most of the rest of the country want to buy me a beer because I'm ending the Dodgers dynasty. Like, okay, that's what's happening right now. What's going to be a beer? How does Ben Maller treat me when he sees me? Like, does he like grab me and try to throw me through a plate glass window or something? Or is he goes, you know, buddy, I didn't know you were that. I didn't know you had that kind of power. You know, I don't know.
1: Well, I think you might inspire some fear around the hallways.
0: Mm. I think I might need a cape for tomorrow, though. I really think.
1: I mean, I have a Thunderlips
0: break
1: cape.
0: This to Pam.
1: I might need a cape.
2: You guys have to move. How are you going to break this to Pam?
1: I do have a Thunderlips cape from Rocky III.
0: Here's a good news, Pam. Boy, I got a really great place for us to go live. It's really, really cheap. You're going to love it. It's
2: tons of wheels of cheese.
0: It's fantastic. Oh, great. Where is it? Where is it? Where in LA is it? Oh, well, here's the thing.
2: Milwaukee.
0: It's not in Los Angeles. You know where Baxter is? What do you mean? You remember Anchorman? Where
2: hey, Baxter Benny, was? Bark twice.
0: Didn't he say bark twice if you're in Milwaukee? Yeah, we're moving to Milwaukee. Or just the greater Wisconsin, the greater state of Wisconsin.
1: Well, I mean, you can be near the Dells.
0: Yeah.
1: You can take
0: a
1: ride on the famous Wisconsin Ducks.
0: Uh-huh. Is that a thing? A
1: lot of cheese. Yeah.
0: Okay.
1: No, look it up. It's
0: cheese is a big thing.
1: No, I used to go to the Dells.
0: Okay.
1: Fun times.
0: I was in Wisconsin once for a wedding when I was a kid.
1: You used to go all the time. Went fishing on the lakes. It was great.
0: And you know my big memory of the wedding was? My uncle driving to the wedding hit a chicken that was crossing the road.
1: No kidding.
0: Chicken tried to
1: never got to the other side.
0: Across the road. Chicken and the feathers, I think it was like 8 years old, feathers flew up like, what happened? And I don't know, something, a bird flew by, whatever. And then I kept asking, my mom finally said, okay, Jimmy hit a chicken. Okay, a chicken tried to fly across the road, Jimmy hit it. Is the chicken okay? I don't know. There's a lot of feathers fly, but Jimmy hit a chicken. Oh, Jimmy hit a chicken. Oh, I was so sad.
1: And then you got to the wedding reception, and they served you a plate of chicken.
0: Here, this is a very
1: fresh. Did you have the chicken or the fish?
0: It's a very fresh chicken. How fresh? Oh, you don't want to know how fresh.
1: So fresh. I want chicken.
0: Exit out by the Fresca. Exit Swollen Dome. Jason Smith, Mike Harmon live from the Fox Sports Radio studios. Coming up next, we have more on the big pivotal game 3 of the NLCS plus two big quarterback stories. Keep it here. Jason and Mike. Fox.
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0: Network Radio, the Jason Smith Show with my best friend, Mike Harmon. Yeah. World Series ring coming my way if the Brewers win, apparently.
1: Well, you know, this is also a great day for me in my history.
0: Okay.
1: I came out of a class at Santa Clara University.
0: Okay.
1: And I had no idea what was going on in a certain NLCS game, and I got into the car just in time for Steve Bartman to make his presence known.
0: Oh.
1: Anniversary.
0: 23 years ago
1: all
0: today.
1: Those years ago, yeah. And I saw it this morning, and I sent it to my brothers, and we just started going, like we were full-on Ray Liotta slamming the wall in the shower after the loot.
2: It was all Moises Alou's fault, too.
1: That's it. He started jumping up and down.
2: He escalated that situation.
1: Yeah.
3: When he decides to melt down about it, then Pryor
1: melts down.
3: And then, obviously, the double play ball, Alex Gonzalez. But, like, that's
1: Alex Gonzalez had one of the highest fielding percentages we'd seen in shortstop position in a while.
3: And, you know, it's weird now, you know, being 23 years later from the Bartman play. What I really remember of it the most is the next day on ESPN, Dan Patrick was hosting SportsCenter, and they had an interview with Steve Bartman set. So Dan was going to be on with Steve Bartman. Steve Bartman was calling in. It's like, oh, my God, the guy's calling in. And so Dan's on the air, and they put the guy on the air, and the guy is talking very – he almost talks – have like a New York accent. He's almost like, yeah, well, and then this is what just happened, and then, I did this, and I did this, and I did this. I didn't know. And I'm watching – and I'm listening to him going – this doesn't jibe with the guy I saw last night who seemed like when he went for the ball and then they wanted him out and they had to escort him out, he looked like he was scared, didn't know. I mean, obviously how anybody would be. But the way he's talking is like, yeah, like I tried to get, and I'm sitting there going, okay. And I'm watching on ESPN. I'm watching. I'm like, okay. And then Dan asks him another question. And then I forget what he says, but he says something about Howard Stern and he's a blank and he says something and then he hangs up. And I'm like, oh my God, that was the guy, Captain Jenks. Captain Jenks, right.
1: Yeah.
3: So I said, oh, it must be Captain Jenks. Cause he was back then. That was big. He would prank everybody. And I'm like, oh my goodness. And I had so much respect for Dan because at that point, like, how embarrassed is he? Because, you know, he's on the air and doing an interview. And this is where ESPN is told, we have him. Are we sure? Yep. We got him right here.
1: You gotta talk to him. Yep.
3: Here it is. And they did, right? And they did. Now, when I talked to one of my friends who worked there and they vetted, and I was like, oh, you could have vetted a little bit
1: maybe
3: better.
1: Maybe a bit better, but
3: it wasn't my friend's fault. That was fine. and so I'll never forget how it ended. It ends and he says a thing and you hear a click and he hangs up and I'm going, oh my God, what's Dan going to say? Oh my God, what's he going to do? And Dan just looks in the camera and he smiles. He goes, well, we've been had. We'll be back after this. And then it's like, roll the break. And I was like, wow, that was it. Cause I don't know what I would have done in that situation. Like if I, cause you know, hey, it's a big deal. Here's your first interview with the guy, the biggest story in all of sports. And you know, it's going to be huge for so long. And here's a big interview. And you know, Dan was great at interviews and all this. And that happens. And you just hear the guy, Captain Jenks hang up and I'm going, oh, and Dan, I think the smile just, yep, we've been had. And that was the perfect response.
1: And then you cut to break, and someone yells, George!
3: Oh, I did not want to be in that control room after that happened. Because you know that was, okay, all right, 3, 2, 1, roll your break. And then, you know, here's your pool and weed eater commercial.
1: Yeah.
3: What the blank was that? What the blank? What the blank? What happened? You said you had him. You said
1: here's
3: you
1: a new policies and procedures for vetting.
3: You said you called him. I had him. I called him back on the phone. He said it was him. It was a...
1: full okay. Spider-Man meme of all the producers and associate producers.
3: Okay. You know, I don't remember what my friend told me, was I said, okay, now getting him on the phone, did you try, you know, because I think he told me that, they called and they looked at the phone number and reverse looked it up and everything else. And he said he was staying with his girlfriend's or his wife's parents in Chicago, whatever it was. But I remember saying, like, was there ever a thought, like, you know, it's a big deal, like getting him a car and getting him to a TV studio,
1: right,
3: where he could, you know, you pay for it, obviously, and you're going to pay for the $500 it takes to get a car and rent for this guy bring him in. And I forget what the answer was, but I'm like, that's the first thing I would have said is, let's get you to a TV studio. We're going to come send a car for you. We're going to send a town car for you or a limo. We'll have food and drinks in there and everything. We're going to take you for it because, I mean, that interview is going to be such a huge deal for ESPN. And I forget what my friend told me if they tried to do it and he said no, but like that would have been my first thing. Oh, the guy doesn't want to go and be on TV. He's okay doing an interview. He doesn't want to be on TV. Yeah, I don't know about that. Yeah, I'm
1: see,
3: not
1: this
3: sure.
1: is where they need some more super sleuthing. While
3: sure.
1: you have that plaque, is yeah. one of the best.
3: But just hearing producers the guy talk, and I'm going, that doesn't jibe with the guy that I who seems only because Bartman seems scared.
1: Oh yeah,
3: he seemed like he was, you know, he's listening to the game, and he seems yep. like he's shrunken in, and he's really upset. Obviously that, you know, they lost the game, and he probably feels awful and all this. But the way the guy was talking, so like cocksure,
1: yeah.
3: Well, this happens. I'm going. I don't know, man. I don't know. And then that's how it went.
1: Oh, well, there you go. Mm. 23 years ago.
3: Mm. So we got more baseball coming up. We'll tell you, you want to know why the Dodgers are down 3-0. It's a pretty simple explanation. But two big stories out of the NFL. This will call this quarterback. Should they or shouldn't they play this week? Couple of big deals today. Lamar Jackson may be back in the Ravens lineup. A lot faster than we thought. There is a small chance he has to play this week against the Browns. And I don't think that, and this is an ESPN report, right? That has this.
1: Right. Out.
3: If this was the Ravens saying it, I would say, well, this is probably a lot of gamesmanship. You want them, well, you got to prepare for Lamar. You got to prepare for Snoop Hundley. Okay, it's still whatever you want to do to get him to do a little bit. But the fact that the ESPN report tells me that, okay, he's got a chance, a better than small chance, because this wouldn't be out there unless they thought he would project forward enough to be able to play.
1: Sure.
3: You don't need him on Sunday. You do not. This is where, why are you bringing him back? You don't need to. The division is there for you. You are the best team in the division. Right, no matter what the records look like, and you're in first place right now, the Steelers are no good. The Bengals have a lot of problems that we didn't think they'd have. And the Browns, the Jets exposed them last week, right? In the rain, in New York, right? The Browns, hey, they had a couple of, they were great. That's why I said, hey, enjoy the start for the Browns, because it's not going anywhere. You played really well offensively last week. You scored 30 points. Right. If it was a game where you know, 13-10 and you snuck by and Snoop Hundley's stats were, you know, 5-for-17 for 54 yards and a pick, I would say, well, sure. You need Lamar Jackson back, but you don't need it. There's no desperation needed for the Ravens, and you don't want him to come back and re-injure himself. You worried about the rest of the season. Yeah. I understand. Hey, if he's ready to come back, that's great. You don't need to rush him back specifically this week. Yes, games in the past in the Lamar Jackson era have been a little weird with the Browns, but they've won the last three or four they've played against them. There's no desperation. Nothing is going to happen that's going to derail your season this year if you wind up losing on Sunday to the Browns. You have more than enough to beat them. I don't need to see Lamar Jackson this week.
1: I think we get to the forward looking, right? You got you mentioned the Bengals. Well, they started September. Well, and you got Joe Burrow playing some good football, but all around they're not a complete squad. That's on the schedule after this week in Cleveland. And then you've got the Bills on the road, then the Jaguars at home. So those next three games are what you're looking at, particularly when you talk about Buffalo and Jacksonville. That's who you're competing for the top of the AFC and ultimately to try to get some sort of home field advantage as you roll through. So you got to think that your squad, particularly if you just do direct snap it to Derrick Henry 35 times, that you can get over and take down Deshaun Watson and this Cleveland squad, and that sets you up longer term, right? Because with Lamar Jackson, all that matters is he's ready at the end of December and January. He's got an injury that, if you can get by an extra week plus now, it should pay dividends down the road. No urgency since you won these last couple of games.
3: Right. So if Lamar Jackson's a no, should he play? Should he not play? Now you got Michael Penix Jr., which looks like he is going to play against your Chicago Bears.
1: Probably won't get hit very often.
3: No,
1: the one guy got suspended and voided all the guarantees on his contract. Bad job by him.
3: Hey, don't worry. You're going to feel great after Sunday. Don't worry about it. For Penix, who's coming back from a rib injury, it's different. He absolutely needs to play, but not for the reason you think. Yes, the Falcons have jump-started their season. It's a really bad division, right? Tampa Bay is terrible. No Baker Mayfield. The Panthers are fine, but they're not great. And the Saints, their owner is complaining about how bad the team is. So,
1: Gale Benson is salty.
3: If you could be in any division in the NFL, you want to be in the NFC South right now, because that's like the path of least resistance. The first team to 7 will win the division. So
1: you're calling for the 7-10.
3: First team to 7.
1: Put it out there right now. First team to 7.
3: Like, team gets a 7, and now they're 7, so they're 7-8, and they just, the champagne is out in the locker room. We just won the division.
1: That's it. We got it.
3: And we got a home game. This is awesome. But he needs to play, not because they're better with him, and clearly they are, right? Since he's come back, he's been a pretty good game manager. That's kind of what Michael Penix has been, not going crazy, but look, when the easiest offensive play is to give the ball to the best running back in the NFL, okay, you're going to do okay. Yeah, Penix is the best guy there, but he needs to play because he's got to put a great season on tape for the Falcons to say, we can trust him to be our starting quarterback next year. Because what have we seen now, 3 years in, the guy can't stay healthy?
1: Right. Well, and go back to his collegiate career.
3: Right. I mean, yeah. He needs to show that his body can withstand the rigors of the NFL. And I'm not saying that, well, he's someone that needs to be able to just get out there no matter what the situation is. No, but you want to play. Your best ability is your availability. And a quarterback, they can't go into every game going, we don't know if we're going to have you or not. You can do that at running back. You can do that at wide receiver. You can do it at safety. You can't do it at quarterback. And for the better part of 3 years now, or 2.5 years, Penix has been someone that you have no idea if he can stay in the lineup. So if here's, you know, coming back off the injury last year, he gets in, he's great, but he gets a hit. His rib hurts. If he can play, he needs to play. He needs to play because of that, not because the team is better with him and they're winning. The division is terrible. But he's looking at his NFL future, because if he can't put that year together, guess what? Maybe the Falcons keep him, or maybe they're drafting a new quarterback saying, you know what? Our season didn't go as well as we thought. We didn't win the division. We need to do something else. Or, hey, we were lucky to squeak out a division win. We got killed in the playoff game, but we need to get another quarterback because Penix played in 9 games. Right? Like, we're going to go get Drew Mestemaker, right? Or we're going to go get Darian Mensah, right? Somebody's coming in. We're going to go get a new guy, and he's going to be our quarterback, because we can't keep this guy on the field. So, yeah, if he can play at all, he's got
1: to
3: play.
1: Yeah, I think ultimately by the end of the year, you're getting to that point anyway, right? You've proven time and again, and there's been many a memeable offense when it comes to Tua Tagovailoa, and we even had the opportunity last week. It was like, hey, look, he could recreate that whole thing with Jalen Hurts, and people started getting to that. They couldn't get to that B-roll fast enough. But it's the season's going to sink or swim, depending on whether you're under center.
3: Yeah.
1: One. Two, you got to be able to play with a little bit of pain. Like, obviously, he's had the ACL injuries. Nothing you can do there. You talk about shoulder impingements, elbow issues, whatever. Okay, in this case, if the ribs aren't broken and you're just sore, that's the cost of playing NFL or college or high school quarterback. Get your flak jacket on and get back out there, right? You got to be able to withstand some level of discomfort. How many guys have we talked to through the years? How fast were you, under 100%, right? Your power bar. It's like the first rep you take.
3: Yeah.
1: Right? I mean, that's it. From the first hit, the first engagement at training camp to the end of the year, you're just trying to keep on this side on your video game power bar to keep yourself upright. For Michael Penix Jr., it's imperative that he get on the field. And again, Montez Sweat getting himself suspended. One fewer guy you got to worry about chasing you down.
3: Not my fault. Montez Sweat, not my fault. I said good things about them, but not my fault.
1: He had a $21 million contract for next year that is now no longer, no portion of that is guaranteed because of the suspension. So, yeah, chaos ensues.
3: Let's find out what's trending right now in the wide world of sports from Kevin Wired. K-Dub, what do you got for us tonight?
4: That's what I've got for you right now.
1: You broke him. Look what you did.
4: I'm a broken man right now.
1: You have 2 World Series in the last 2 years.
4: Yeah, I know. I'm just a spoiled sports fan complaining about not actually winning for once. So, I mean, no one can feel sorry for me right now.
3: Can't win the World Series every year.
4: No. Right.
1: You could be the Mets.
3: You can't ever win the World Series.
4: Oh, we've only been 40 years, right, since 1986. So,
3: okay, what's trending? Just tell us what's trending.
4: Well, what's trending is NLCS, Dodgers and Brewers, Milwaukee now just one win away from making the World Series.
5: 3-2 pitch. That swings and misses, and the ball game is over. Wisconsin has 3-0 in the series now. The Brewers a win away from going to the World Series. 6-2 the final score.
4: That was the Brewers Radio Network there with the final call as Milwaukee does win it 6-2. Jackson Chourio with a leadoff home run. Will Smith with a two-run RBI double in the sixth inning that put the Dodgers temporarily in front. And it looked like that was going to be all they needed because Blake Snell, to that point, had 9 strikeouts in 6 innings. But that seventh inning is when everything came undone for Snell and the Dodgers. Jake Bowers, Garrett Mitchell going back-to-back, hitting home runs to give the Brewers a lead they would not relinquish. And now they have their sights set on a potential sweep of L.A. and an appearance in the World Series. Now, Game 4 tomorrow has been pushed back to 8 o'clock Eastern time. They did that because they had to reschedule ALCS Game 3 in Cleveland. They're expecting inclement weather tomorrow evening. So in Cleveland, they're going to play the game tomorrow, 1 o'clock Eastern time, to try to get ahead of that. And as a result, the NLCS Game 4 has been moved to the evening. We do have the pitching matchups tomorrow for both the Guardians and the Rays. Cleveland sending out Gavin Williams, while Griffin Jack's going to get the nod for Tampa Bay after he threw 11 and two-thirds scoreless innings in his 3 appearances against the White Sox in the ALDS. Managerial news, Don Mattingly staying in Philadelphia long-term, or at the very least the next 2 years, are taking the interim tag off his title as Philadelphia and Mattingly agreeing to a 2-year deal to make him the manager. Joe Espada not coming back as the manager for the Houston Astros. His contract will expire at the end of the month. In the NFL, Michael Penix Jr. is expected to start against the Bears on Sunday, despite his rib injury that he suffered in last Sunday's loss to the Ravens. And Lamar Jackson did not practice today for Baltimore, but Jesse Minter is saying he is day-to-day. ESPN reporting that Jackson does have a realistic chance of facing the Browns this Sunday. D'Amico Ryan saying that Marvin Harrison Jr., fresh off his arrival from Arizona, going to make his debut for the Texans on Sunday in London against the Jaguars. Back over to you guys.
0: Thanks a bunch, K-Dub. Jason Smith, Mike Harmon, live from the Fox Sports Radio Studios. Coming up next, why are the Dodgers down 3-0? We have the answer for you. We'll tell you next. Jason and Mike, Fox.
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7: 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The Jason Smith Show with my best friend, Mike Harmon. Biggest story in sports tonight. It looks like the Dodgers dynasty is ending. The Brewers lead the NLCS 3-0 following their 6-2 win earlier tonight. And you're going to see a lot of things in the next 24 hours. Probably going to hear a lot of things you heard on the show tonight, but that's okay. That's how it goes. Information is free.

0: Why are the Dodgers down 3-0? Why does it look like the dynasty is over? And people are already going to look at the wrong things. Oh, the Dodgers are old. Okay, you don't get old in baseball like this. Other sports, you get old. You don't get old in baseball. When you're hot, you're hot.
1: And right? When you're not, you're not.
0: When you're hot, you're hot. When you are rolling sevens, yep. You are rolling sevens. No sport is it easier to get hot and win a championship than Major League Baseball, right? Derek Jeter said it the best a bunch of years ago, saying, listen, best teams get in, hottest team wins it, right? You can't get hot and win an NBA title, can't get hot and win an NHL stand, can't win the Stanley Cup, can't get hot and win a Super Bowl. You can get hot and win a game, you can get hot and win a round, you can't get hot and win it all, but you can get hot and win it all in Major League Baseball. And the Brewers were the best team in the regular season, and they are white hot right now. Everything they are doing is coming up sevens, right? Everything they are doing. You are living right. Whatever you want to say. A team that doesn't hit any home runs. They do not hit home runs. That's the big thing for them. They don't hit home runs. What have they done in the series? Big home run in game one and a 2-1 victory. Big home run by Contreras in game two that tied the game, gave them momentum. They won that game. Three home runs tonight.
1: Yeah.
0: The leadoff home run, first pitch of the game, Jackson Churio. All the Dodgers' goodwill, we're home. We got Blake Snell on the mound. We're feeling great. First pitch, that's all out the window. Right? Dodgers threatening early in the game. Again, rolling sevens. Churio in left field. Fly ball to him. I got it. Wait a minute. Suddenly getting called off. Looks off of the ball for like 2 seconds, but still is able to find the ball and catch it.
1: But he's getting
0: falling down.
1: Yeah, but he's getting called off by a guy who's nowhere near the ball. I know, right? Like I know. One of those miscommunications that still goes their way.
0: When you are living right,
1: yeah. This
0: is how it goes, right? That this falls under the category of that's baseball.
1: Yeah, like sliding catches.
0: That's just
1: big,
0: how it
1: big
0: goes.
1: Big putouts, yes. Yes.
0: Look, could the Dodgers be hitting better with runners in scoring position? Yeah, but I think the Brewers pitching has a lot to do with that.
1: Second best bullpen ERA in the regular season.
0: Everything the Brewers need to do, they're doing, right? They're getting clutch hits. You can tell their body language is, this is our time, this is our year. The Dodgers' body language is, we are searching for something. They are searching. Shohei Ohtani is searching. The Dodgers are searching for some kind of spark to get them going. You thought you had it after the Will Smith double off the wall, right? We're winning the game. It's 2-1. What happens? Biggest moment of the game, right? Yes, home runs were big. Biggest moment of the game when you're talking about second and third and one out and it's 2-1 and you're thinking this could be 4-1 or worse. And Kike Hernandez strikes out. Tommy Edman strikes out to end the inning. The Brewers get the momentum back. It's only 2-1. You get the back-to-back home runs in the top of the seventh inning, which I'm responsible for. I get the World Series ring from the Brewers. And look, it's, again, this is just the Brewers are hot. The Dodgers aren't. Everything they are doing, they are coming through with, right? Miguel Rojas said it tonight. Baseball's about moments. They're winning every moment, and we're not.
1: No, they're just piling them on, right? I mean, you talk about the crowd comes to life after the Will Smith double. Ohtani's held at third. They announce DePaula. They pull him back. Kike Hernandez, who's been unstoppable mm-hmm. in the postseason, he goes down on strikes. And then you get a strikeout to end the inning. But then you come to the next inning, right? Blake Snell, who's been dealing since that Churio home run, he walks Vaughn. And then you have an epic 11-pitch at bat to Bowers.
0: Yeah. And that's when he had to come out of the game. That's where after the rest, after the Dodgers had the big inning in the sixth inning, they put the runs up on the board. You knew that Snell was nearing the end. Okay, put him back out there. But for whatever reason, he was done. The leadoff walk to Vaughn, that's done. He threw three changeups, couldn't get it over the plate. Mm-hmm. He's done. Take him out. At that point, it should have been Dave Roberts has to know time to go to the bullpen to go to, I got three guys who can get nine outs. We can win this game. And instead he left him in.
1: And
0: he loves to go to the bullpen.
1: How many times have we chronicled that? Yes. So, yeah, in this case, I decided to stick with Snell. You see the two balls deposited into the right field seats, and they tack on a couple of insurance runs. And that's the other part, right, is they weren't satisfied, still ground. We're able to grind out another two runs to give you the final 6-2 margin.
0: Yeah. I mean, look, that's really what it was. Yes, the Dodgers could be playing a little bit better, but this is more the level that the Brewers are playing at that's so incredibly high, right?
1: I mean, Ohtani had a walk, a hit, and he got hit in the ass tonight. Yeah. So he did his job from the six hole. but you're not stringing together hits, and everybody went cold at the same time. Credit to that Brewers pitching staff. I mean,
0: look, there's a reason why they had the best record in baseball, right? There's a reason why they have home field advantage, right? Last year was a big learning experience for them. They make it to the NLCS. The Dodgers have enough. Okay, this is a different year. It's being attacked a different way. You heard Blake Snell say before the game, Pat Murphy's talking to the guys differently than last year. They just have something more going on now than they did a year ago.
1: Think he's giving them more pancakes?
0: Does he
1: still have it in the pocket?
0: Exit out by the Fresca. Exit Swollen Dome. The Jason Smith Show with Mike Harmon. Coming up next, my buddy Ben Maller. This is Fox.
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0: Major League Baseball, NLCS Game 3. The Brewers take down the Dodgers 6-2 to take a commanding 3-0 lead in this best-of-seven NLCS. The Brewers took the lead in the first inning on a Jackson Chourio leadoff home run. The Dodgers would retake the lead temporarily in the sixth on a Will Smith 2-RBI double. Then the big blow would come in the seventh.
1: 3-2 pitch and driven to right. Deep, Tucker back, track, bye-bye baseball! Jake Bowers, a two-run blast! And the Brewers are back on top of the seventh.
0: Brewers Radio Network, as Jake Bowers, Garrett Mitchell went back-to-back to give the Brewers a lead they would not relinquish and put them one win away from appearing in the World Series. Game 4 tomorrow, pushed back to 8 o'clock because they're expecting inclement weather in Cleveland for the ALCS. Game 3 of that series will now be played at 1 o'clock Eastern Time. I'm Kevin Wired.
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0: the beginning of yet another night of the Ben Maller Show. We are in the air everywhere as we jaw away and we handle the global marketplace of hot takes coast to coast, border to border, and beyond on the vast and downright powerful microphones of FSR emanating live from the bodega. It's Benny's Bodega for all your over-the-radio remedies. Try the deli counter. We've got some turkey over there, some pastrami. Guaranteed human from the world-famous Fox Sports Radio studios where blind sea bass and our friend Jerry from Rhode Island, big Red Sox fan, and they say, hey, Maller, what about Express? I said, I'll tell you about Express. I think Yankee fan Jill wants to know about that. 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And I believe it was our friend from Bakersfield, Andrew, who told me how great the Dodgers are and all that. What a liar he was. And he said, hey, Maller, you know, it's not over yet. I said, well, it isn't over. It's getting close to over. There's no time like October. The NLCS is here. Streaming live on Fox One, the back-to-back World Series champion Dodgers take on the top-seeded Brewers. Seems to be quite the mismatch. It's an NLCS rematch, one series. Now it's one win for Milwaukee from the World Series. Can the Dodgers storm back and slam down the cheese? Almost no chance of that. Stream the MLB postseason live on Fox One. By the way, I did add to that copy. I added to that copy. That did not sit. Some of the things I said in the copy. That was add-on. That was a bonus add-on I put in the copy. So there is that. Well, some nights you're trying to figure out, what should I talk about? I don't know what to talk about. This is not one of those nights. Our lead this hour, don't bury the lead, my man, is from Los Angeles. That is the scene of the carnage. The once-proud Dodger franchise embarrassing themselves on a nightly basis here. It was Game 3 of the NLCS, the greatest team in baseball history. The Dodgers taking on the Cheeseheads who invaded SoCal. And the game started with a bang as Jackson Chourio and the Brew Crew trying to extend their lead over Shohei Ohtani and the Dodgers. You had professional golfer John Smoltz moonlighting as a baseball commentator. And Joe Davis, they had the call on Fox. Did you watch? You did? Okay, good. Maybe you missed it. I don't know what else you were doing. None of my business. The great Jake Bowers. Jake Bowers and Garrett Mitchell went ding to the dong, ding to the dong. Back to back jacks off that fraud, Blake Snell, as Milwaukee regained the lead in the seventh inning. And the Brewers did not let it go. And they end up stomping the Dodgers out like a cigarette on the sidewalk, 6-2 in the game on Wednesday night. So that means the fat lady's warming up right now. The big obese woman is warming up. It's a 3-0 series lead in the NLCS for the boys from Wisconsin. The Dodgers had taken a 2-1 lead in the sixth inning, and they gave the ball back to their ace. How'd that turn out? So the loss pushing the Dodgers to the brink of elimination. Brink of elimination. Game 4 will be Thursday. They moved the playoff schedule around because of bad weather in Cleveland. Hard to believe you'd get bad weather in Cleveland in October. Who could have seen that? Anyway, so the Dodgers will play the Brewers in Game 4. That should be it. Dodgers look like they've pretty much given up here. And so the Brewers can become the first major league club to complete a postseason sweep after getting swept by the same opponent the previous postseason. Of course, how many times have teams matched up in a similar situation? The better story, though, is in the losing locker room. Dave Roberts, Dodgers, are sinking into the La Brea Tar Pits as we speak. That is a good jumping off point. Let us discuss. And let's start out on the mound. A lot of people focusing on the offense. We'll work our way to the offense in a minute, but let's start out on the mound. So the question, what percentage of the blame, what percentage of the blame for the latest Dodger loss goes to Blake Snell? So I've got Buca DiBeppo, Hasbro, and a Phillips screwdriver. And we will combine all of these things together, and we are going to make some eyewash, which is what the Dodgers basically are tossing out, eyewash. That's it. So using the very complex, time-tested method of Mahler math, which is not actual math, it's Mahler math. When you use Mahler math, you're never wrong. You're never wrong. The great unwashed cannot question Mahler math. It's a bit of a stab in the dark, but we do talk radio at night. So using Mahler math, the percentage of the blame for the latest Dodger loss goes on Blake Snell. That would be 75% of this disaster theater is on that weasel Blake Snell on the mound. I tried to tell you. I tried to warn you. You guys wouldn't listen. And you deserve every suckbag performance by this loser, Blake Snell. Now, the Dodgers' offense was lousy, but they handed their $36.4 million supposed ace, leader of the pack, the baseball, with a lead in the late innings. His job, protect the lead. Don't turn the mound into an all-you-can-eat meatball buffet, and that's exactly what he did. As this is the demo tape for Blake Snell to get a job in a kitchen at Buca DiBeppo, as he was up against a no-name, Milwaukee's Robert Gasser, makes the minimum salary in baseball, which is still a lot of money, $800,000, but it's not $36.4 million per year, and he outpitched Blake Snell. So you get paid like a Terminator, Blake Snell. You get paid Terminator money, and you went out there and pitched like a Roomba that was malfunctioning. Congratulations. Way to live up to your end of the bargain. So the Dodgers, they thought for some reason, because there are some idiots over there, that they were getting a holy terror. They got a holy cannoli instead. And the thing that is the most maddening, and I've been complaining from the bully pulpit for a long time about this, the Dodgers coddle these guys, especially Blake Snell. They treat Blake Snell like a priceless Fabergé egg, and they did it all summer, managed the workload. They tossed him on silk pillows. They gave him room service, the whole thing. And they said, no, don't worry. We know what we're doing here. We want this guy in October. We want him there. Well, it turns out the Fabergé egg, was an overpriced omelet. So the nerds' master plan was to unleash their secret weapon in October. That's why they didn't need Blake Snell during the regular season. Well, that secret weapon, it turned out to be, instead of a supersonic nuclear warhead, it turned out to be a super soaker. Now, nobody in the LA media has the balls, or the baseball media for that matter, to call out Blake Snell, who has been sold falsely as a North Star. He's not that. The last four playoff starts for Blake Snell as a Dodger, the last four playoff starts, the Dodgers' record, 0-4. Blake Snell's earned run average, his last four playoff starts in Dodger blue, 6.33. There she blows. There she blows, Blake Snell. That is not an ace. That is a recurring nightmare with direct deposit. So there you go. Pay him $36.4 million to go out there and ride the vomit comet on the mound in the playoffs. Total fraud. And all these suck-ups like David Vasse and those guys that were defending Blake Snell. The guy's a fraud. He's always been a fraud. He'll always be a fraud. All right, now, turning the page to the Dodgers offense. We're just warming up. We are just warming up. So how much of the many problems for the Dodgers offensive disaster this postseason belongs to the one and only Shohei Ohtani? So some will say, well, he's only one guy out of nine. You can't put too much of the blame on him. I say bull pucky. That's what I say. You see, Ohtani is the tip of the big blue pyramid. Everything goes through him. He's the center of the universe. And Dave Roberts went out there. They tried to shuffle the deck a little bit. They didn't have the balls to bench Ohtani. He deserved to be benched. They can't do it because they make too much money off the merch. So they had to leave him in the lineup. And Roberts shuffles the deck. And somehow every card he's played is a joker. One joker after another. For example, Dave Roberts moved Shohei Ohtani to the sixth spot in the lineup. I guess he really liked him in that spot. Well, congratulations, Dave. You found the perfect spot for Shohei, right in the middle of an offensive landfill. Right? The international sensation. The face of baseball nation. And all he got was a slap single. Whoop-dee-damn-doo. Whoop-dee-damn. We can't rip him. No, no, it's not his fault. Okay. You just wait till the Dodgers lose here. You're going to hear 8,000 excuses on how this guy's hurt and that guy's hurt. Load of bull crap is warming up right now for the Dodgers. Now, the Brewer pitchers in this NLCS have turned the Dodger lineup into a Hasbro special. Play-Doh. I'm telling you, these guys go out there. The Brewer pitchers must be laughing in the clubhouse. The Dodger lineup's like Play-Doh. The Brewer pitchers squeeze it, they stretch it, they flatten it, and then they put it back in that little yellow container. It doesn't matter how much money you make. And this is one of the reasons we've ranted and raved about, you know, salary cap. Some of you idiots who don't know anything about life think, well, we need a salary cap. Yeah. No, you don't. This is a great example. It doesn't matter how much money you make. You still have to play the games. And side by side, the Milwaukee Brewers, just based on a spreadsheet, have no business, and they are kicking their boot up the Dodgers' tuchus right now. And it's a hit-and-miss game and all that stuff. And what is that? What is that smell? P.U.! What does that smell? Well, that's the Dodger lineup. The Dodgers, these guys getting paid like Hollywood leading men and performing like unpaid extras. And they've got so much star power. That's like the Hollywood Walk of Fame in that lineup. And they have fewer fireworks than a wet and rainy night on the 4th of July. And then to pour salt on the wound, you got some no-names like Jake Bowers and Garrett Mitchell who went biggity-biggity-boppity, as in big bopper for the Brewers, upstaging these Dodger sluggers. And in game three, the game that was played here on Wednesday night, the Dodgers batted 154 against Milwaukee pitching. And across this series, the Brewers have completely manhandled the Dodgers. They've scored 53.3% more runs in this series. They're batting .333 Milwaukee with runners in scoring position, half the sign of the devil. And the Dodgers are hitting .125. With runners in scoring position, .125. At this rate, the only thing the Dodgers will be driving home is themselves when they're eliminated. And my God, it turns out October does not accept American Express. So there you go. Now, the bad news is, I like the Dodgers, obviously. For me, it's, you know, they're going to lose, and that sucks. The good news is this totally torpedoes the baseball ownership claim that we have to have a salary cap. Small market teams like Milwaukee can't compete. Well, good luck on that. Good luck selling that to dumb people. I'd like to hear that debate. All right, last word to the big picture now. We go to the big picture. Here is Dave Roberts. Dave Roberts. Now, he was a bit player on that Red Sox team that came back down 3-0. He was a pinch runner, had the most famous pinch steal, pinch running steal in baseball playoff history. Here's Dave Roberts. Let me guess. He's going to say the series is over. We have no chance to win unless he doesn't say that. Here's what Roberts had to say. Take a listen.
1: What are your thoughts now being behind 0-3, but knowing from personal experience, a team can come back?
2: Well, oh, it's certainly possible. I've lived it.
0: possible.
2: And I think the thing is that our guys have, you know, been battle tested, as was that team I was a part of. And I think the mindset has to be, and teams have been down before 0-2, 0-3, it's just, you just got to win tomorrow. And so it's an elimination game. We've played in a lot of elimination games, and we just got to get a win. And we got to find a way to build some momentum, and it takes all
0: momentum. How can you build momentum? Milwaukee's got all the momentum. Momentum. Momentum. Oh, my God. Momentum. It's so stupid. That's Dave Roberts' way of saying, I have nothing intelligent to say, so I'm going to use momentum. By the logic, just look at this logically. So Milwaukee's got all the momentum, you idiots. So the series is over. Why would Milwaukee give up the momentum? They own the momentum. They have all the momentum. Dodgers have no momentum. How could Milwaukee possibly give up the momentum? Can the Dodgers go and buy momentum like they buy free agents? Will Milwaukee sell them some momentum? All right. Now, just big picture for Milwaukee. Any advice, unsolicited advice to Pat Murphy? We like him. I wish he was the Dodgers manager. He's good. Much better than Dave Roberts. Anyway, any advice to Pat Murphy and the Brewers in the National League Championship Series? So I will give one piece of advice. The piece of advice is to keep the tape measure in the junk drawer and don't start measuring the drapes yet. And that's how you end up with a garage full of commemorative National League Championship T-shirts being shipped to Guatemala. That's how you do it. You're in the driver's seat, but you have not reached the destination yet. And Pat Murphy has been playing chess while Dave Roberts has been playing with refrigerator magnets. I'd rather have the guy playing chess. And so the Dodgers spent all this money, the greatest team ever. They built baseball's Death Star. And the Brewers are taking it apart with a Phillips screwdriver. That's it. Phillips screwdriver. They're taking apart baseball's Death Star, turning the most expensive roster in baseball, dollar for dollar, into a group of guys waiting for their luggage at the baggage claim. And they've been waiting for a while, and they don't see it. They don't know where it is. Maybe it got lost. So whatever you're doing, Milwaukee, that has turned Shohei Ohtani into a very expensive houseplant, a decorative houseplant, don't get cute. And obviously, you don't start buying into everything and all that. But I wouldn't change anything. You just keep doing what you're doing. Keep getting her done. Because the only thing more dangerous than the Dodgers is a Brewer team that thinks the Dodgers are already dead. They're not dead. They're not dead. But you do know, even if you lose a couple games here, at some point the Dodgers will toss out Blake Snell. And again, for those of you that are late, Blake Snell, last four playoff starts, Dodgers got this guy to be great. He's turned into Clayton Kershaw. That's not a compliment. That's not a compliment. He's playoff Kershaw. Yamamoto puked up a game the other day. So these guys that are supposedly the greatest starting pitchers, even with bad offense, the starting pitching not rising up, not getting it done at all. All right, it is the Ben Maller Show. As we press on here, we'll take your calls. You want to comment on this, you can join us right now at 877-99 on Fox. That's 877-996-6369. Also on the X Machine, at Ben Maller. That's at Ben Maller, if you'd like to be part of the program. So coming up in a little bit, what did Blake Snell have to say for himself? The man that got the big contract has been a total failure as a Dodger. In the regular season, he doesn't want to pitch. In the playoffs, he does pitch, and the Dodgers wish he wouldn't pitch. So we'll hear from him. We'll get to that. And we will do it next. However, it is live read season. It's the A block. And let's see, what hour is it? Let's see.
3: Number one.
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0: 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Speedy and the Red Eye Flight talking about the NLCS right now as the Dodgers and Brewers. Looks like it'll be a short series here. Milwaukee dominating the once proud Dodgers as the Dodgers embarrassing themselves in this National League Championship Series. Talking about that. Reminder, check out the Fifth Hour podcast Friday, Saturday, and Sunday. 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Also on X at Ben Maller. That's at Ben Maller. Mark is in. I did not realize Mark was in tonight, but he is. And there he is right over there. Say hello to our pal Mark on X. Mark with a C. That's Mark Ramsey, 64950. You can find him on X. He's the pride of Chicago. He's a White Sox fan, and he doesn't want to talk about what happened there. The White Sox had their own gag job, up 2-0 against the team named after a bridge from Cleveland. And didn't go well for the Sox, not going well for my Dodgers right now. Coop Aloop, his team eliminated in Cactus League, the Angels. You can say hello to Coop at a Bronco fan. That's a Bronco fan. Your comments can and will be used against you.
1: We're on the come, Ben.
0: Yeah, the Angels are on their way back. They might get to 79 wins next year. That's a big step. That's a big step for the Angels.
1: It's a huge step.
0: It is. It would be. It's great. Coop's actually going to be a non-roster invitee to spring training, but only if they have replacement players. King Rory writes in, says, I'm not going to count my eggs before they hatch. Of course, King Rory from the land of the cheese. He says, I'm not going to count my eggs before they hatch, but these Dodgers are no 2004 Red Sox. Granted, when the Brewers win the NL pennant, we can guarantee four of the potential World Series games will not be delayed by rain or snow. If they play Tampa, then this whole series will be played as it's supposed to be played. It'll be for friends and family only, but that's fine. That's fine. What else do we have? Let's see. Page down. Analog Al says, more likely to get a memento than momentum. Yeah. There you go. Here's a Kobe fanboy who says, yo, Ben, you are tripping about the Dodgers. Blake Snell pitched pretty good until the inning when Bowers started fouling away pitches. I'm not a pitcher, but I know you get tired from that. It's almost like Blake Snell gets paid $36 million to get guys out to have that closeout pitch. Any pitcher would get tired. It ain't over until the fat lady sings. Well, there's several obese women getting ready to sing, dude. The Dodgers are cooked. They suck. Come on, please stop. It's Dodger fanboys. Eugene in Chicago says the Dodgers started a Ben Maller rant. Rant mode activated. I don't know what you're talking about. There you go. And Dread Pie writes in, says the Dodgers are losing on purpose to say, look, a small market team won the NL this year. We don't need a salary cap. It's all part of the plan for the Dodgers. Do you lose this year? And I think he's saying long term, they're in good shape there.
1: I like that.
0: Yeah, why not? Spock's Weed is back. He haven't heard from him in a while. He's up on the overnight. He's listening. Nature Boy says it must be a tough night for the Snellzilla fanboys. Yeah, can we check in on Vasse? Vasse's probably giving Blake Snell a shoulder massage at this point, I would think. You know, it's okay, Blake. It's okay. You tried. It's not your fault. Oh, it's so funny. Hilarious. Fargo Pete writes in, says, Yamamoto was on the vomit comet. The scud ball Blake smells and all the other superstar Dodgers are clearly too fatigued from signing all those autographs before the game to win one. Oh, yeah. So Fargo Pete's upset because the Dodgers didn't sign autographs before a game. Well, I'm sure that's why they're not hitting. They didn't sign autographs. What else do we have? Let's see. Page down. Can't read that on the air. What else do we have? Let's see. The Baltimore Freeloader account writes in, says, turn out the lights. the party's over. What are they going to do with all the extra Dodger dogs, all the nachos and lobster tails and the Sky Suites? What a waste. But everyone will get their money in 2039. Yes, 2039. I'm getting a lot of people defending Blake Snell, which fascinates me. Like, how far up the Dodgers derriere does one have to be to defend Blake Snell? He's a $36.4 million ball player. The Dodgers gave him a lead in a playoff game they had to have. Gotta have it. Gotta have it game. They said, hey, Blake, we gotta have it. We're gonna let you out there with the lead now. Let's have you be our North Star. We want you to lead us to where we need to go, Blake. Okay, fine, no problem. That sounds like a good idea. I'll do it. How'd that go? Not so good. Not so good. All right. Let's see here. RPS commentator complaining about the drops. I don't know what to tell you, dude. I love drops. We just don't have drops right now the way I like it, but I don't control that, and apparently we're not going to get the drops that we want. So we just have to deal with it. We'll do the show. You just have to live without the drops for now. At some point, we'll get the drops back, but we don't have them right now. It's unfortunate. I don't know what to tell you. I'm not in charge of the drops. I have no control over any of the drops. I don't play them. There's some I like that I would like to work into the show, but we don't have access to those, so it's just that. All right, anyway, here is Blake Snell, a man that just choked. Blake Snell, terrible, terrible, terrible, terrible, terrible, terrible, terrible, terrible. So anyway, Blake Snell, you have blown it. You were given the lead. You were given the baseball a chance to hold on to the lead there. And you ended up giving up a home run on the first pitch of the game. And then two more ding-dongs. It was a debacle. And anyway, here's Blake Snell. I'm giving up all those big, nice, fat meatballs. Let's take a listen.
2: Yeah, no, I should have. I mean, I just got to strike pitch one. And then, yeah, just left the fastball over the middle to Bowers. But, I mean, he's having, you know, I've known him since he got drafted with San Diego, then was with the Rays. I was with him for, you know, probably like 4 years, something like that. Oh, so I've seen all the ups and downs he's been through, and it's been a lot of downs. So for him to go through this right now, you know, it's he's earned it. And hats off to him. I mean, what an at-bat. I mean, I threw everything I had, and then fastball down middle, if I could locate that better, you know, who knows what would have happened. I mean, this is, you know, the best I've ever seen him play.
0: So yeah, what about you? What
2: it's a
0: about
2: good you? Bet. You know, hats
0: loser.
2: Off to him. The walks, what really
0: hats off to
2: you
0: him.
2: Know, frustrated me with Vaughn. And then
0: always rock guys.
2: Mitchell, another home run. I mean, three home runs in a game is, I mean, I didn't give up one the whole year, so.
0: Yeah, you pitched like nine games.
2: Pretty frustrating.
0: You pitched like nine games. What are you doing? Oh, my God. It's hard to give up a lot of home runs. You hardly pitched. They saved you for this. They saved you to puke all over the mound, Blake Snell. They paid you to play video games, and God knows what else, what kind of trouble you were getting into. I don't know. My God. He's praising the guy that kicked his ass. What a loser. Blake Snell is such a loser. Loser. Loser, loser, loser. My God. Unbelievable. I ain't pitching unless I get mine, bro. Yeah, remember? Oh, we remember. We remember. Michael writes in, he says, I'm risking my life, bro. He ain't risking his life at anything. I promise you that. I promise you that. All right, let's go to the phones, and now a man from the Dodger PR department. Let's say hello to Andrew, who's in Bakersfield, California. Hello, Andrew.
3: Hello, Ben. Thank you for taking my call. So I listened to the first inning, and then I went outside and took my bus to Wednesday night church, but I heard the rundown, and so I'm going to agree with you and then give a disagreement. Okay, after the Dodgers take the lead in the sixth, it seems pretty simple to me that, you know, the Dodgers need to be steady and fearless, and you can't walk the first batter. Right, Ben?
0: What are you getting at?
3: But
0: you know what you can't do is give back-to-back home runs up. That's what you can't do.
3: But after the first home run in the first inning, Snell was doing pretty well, wasn't he, Ben? Thanks, Ben.
0: Okay, that's a guy that is blind and went to church and didn't watch the game. That's overnight talk radio at its finest. I didn't see the game, I didn't hear the game, but I'm going to give a take on the game. My God, holy crap, that is terrible. Absolutely freaking terrible. All right, let's say hello to, let's go to Jeff in Denver. Hello, Jeff. Welcome. You're on the Ben Maller Show on Fox. Hello, Jeff.
4: Hey, Ben. Just wanted to call in. I admit that I was wrong. You guys, the Dodgers beat Atlanta. But remember, I pointed out that the entire Dodgers history, anytime they win 100 or more during the regular season, they have zero championships. And history is going to repeat itself.
0: Yes, they because we know that there's no way you can win because something hasn't happened yet. That's exactly right. That's whatever has happened will continue to happen forever. So what's the point of doing something different? Because it's impossible. Because Jeff in Denver says it cannot happen. Is that correct?
4: That's over 100 years. You would think that winning 100 games.
0: How many times have the Dodgers won 100 games?
4: I don't know, but they haven't won a championship.
0: You don't know. The point is, you don't know. You're just talking out of your. You're a troll. I get it. I bust your ball. Listen, you're in Denver. You have nothing good. The Broncos suck this year. You've got a terrible quarterback. Bo Nix is a stiff. The guy can't play. The Rockies.
1: We have a winning record, Ben.
0: Listen, Bo Nix is a fraud. They got to get rid of him.
1: Hardest schedule in the entire league for the beginning of the season, and we came out with a winning record.
0: Bo Nix is
4: May I point out the Broncos did beat the Rams?
1: That's right. They did.
0: You're trying to trigger me, and and anybody that has a functioning brain knows the NFL gave that game to Denver.
1: It's still a W.
0: They told Sean McVay, they said, listen, we effed up.
4: Let me ask you, you should have gotten the ball and run out the clock,
0: and your guy threw an interception. But that's fine. You know, you want to. That's how pathetic Denver sports
4: is. What was the final score?
0: That you are taking credit for a game that was. The injustice against the Rams. No justice, no peace for the Rams. And that's a sad fan. You're a sad fan, Jeff. Sad fan. I feel sad for you.
4: No, I feel sad for you because your manager doesn't know how to play team ball. Look at Milwaukee. They play small ball if they need to. And
0: Dave Roberts is not a manager. Dave Roberts is just doing whatever he's told. He's just his main job is to do with it. You think of him like Pat Murphy's a real manager. Dave Roberts is just there to play grab ass with the writers in Vassay, and that's what he does. Right?
4: I agree. The Dodgers had several chances to maybe bunt somebody over, try to steal a bag, get a single, score a run.
0: I agree that Dave Roberts just looks that sits in that seat right in the front there, the front row, top step of the dugout. And, la la la la la la la la la la la la la la la la la la. All right, any more trolling you want to do, Jeff? Any other trolling would you like to? No, is that all right? Well, let's say hello to. It says Monica, who's apparently a celebrity because she knows of our friend from New York. Is this Monica? Hello, Monica. You're on the air. Hello, Monica. Is she sleeping?
1: I hear breathing.
0: Yeah, she must not have sleep apnea like everyone else that calls the show. Monica, she's apparently somehow connected to E-Dog. Is that correct? Am I right on this?
1: Yeah, she said she wanted to shout out. Isn't that who E-Dog talks about all the time, or is that a different name? No, that's Melissa.
0: Melissa. Yeah, I don't know who Monica is. I don't know.
1: And I guess Monica's asleep. That's what she is.
0: She's fast asleep.
1: I hear a little snore.
0: Oh, okay. It turns out she's got a little snore situation. Oh, it's getting. Is this sound effects? Is getting bigger?
1: No.
0: Okay.
1: Oh.
0: All right. Well, thank you, Monica. Lovely contribution. So, you know, I say we need more women calling the show. We need more ladies to call the show. There's a lady right there. There she is, Monica. Let's say hello to Lucky Tony, who's in the Bay Area. Hello, Lucky Tony. Welcome. 877-99 on Fox, by the way, if you'd like to be part of this fine radio program. Hello, Lucky Tony. Welcome.
5: 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Thanks, Ben.
0: All right, on that note, it is the Ben Maller Show. I don't know what that was. Time now for the Who Am I game, and here we go. Through week five of the 20. 20-

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0: Fox Sports Radio as we roll through the overnight hours, talking some NLCS this hour. The Dodgers and Brewers, it's all Milwaukee. The once proud Dodgers embarrassing themselves in the National League Championship Series on the brink of being swept. Wow. Good news is no one will lose their job because they've got lifetime employment over there. So they'll just say, well, we got hurt. This guy was hurt. That guy. Wait for the excuses. Wait for the excuses from Dodger Town. Holy crap. They're writing them right now. They're like, hey, how many different ways can we come up with some bullcrap excuses here? Let's figure it out. They're working on it right now. Right now they're working on it. They'll get there. Don't worry. We believe in them. In the meantime, don't forget, Fifth Hour Podcast. I might have to do a rant this weekend about momentum. Dave Roberts' comment just set me into a tizzy. We played that earlier this hour. Dodgers have to find momentum. Fifth Hour Podcast, new original audio episodes, only audio, no video, thank God. 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It's a spinoff of this show. If you love the Ben Maller Show, you're going to love the Fifth Hour Podcast every Friday, Saturday, and Sunday. New episodes, The Mailbag, which has been a big hit. We lost Danny G, couldn't handle overnights. He went to the day shift, and then we had Bree, and then she quit. And so we just said, all right, we'll just rotate callers in on The Mailbag. And we've done it, and it's been great. It's been a lot of fun. So we'll keep that going every Sunday on The Mailbag, including this Sunday. All right, back to it. Time now for the Who Am I game. And this is where we will be pretend to be somebody else. We'll pretend to be somebody else, and that's how it goes. All right, here we go. Through week five of the NFL season here in 2026, I ranked dead last among all quarterbacks in average air yards per attempt at just 5.2 yards. It's embarrassing. While also ranking last in the percentage of passes traveling 10 or more and 20 or more yards downfield. Who am I? That is the question. What is the answer? And let's see. Does anyone know the answer? We go to the hoi polloi. Late night drug tester says you are Jim Palmer, who is 81 today. Well, happy birthday, Jim Palmer. I love the fact the Oriole legend is now at the I don't give a crap old guy stage of life, where he's not trying to pacify anyone, and he's just, hey, I'm old. I will say what I want. Doc Dan from Minnesota going with John Riggins as his answer. Femi from Minnesota got it right, the top Uber Eats driver. The Magic Man, Don Mikowski from the legend, Alf, part of the Supreme Court Justices of the Maller Militia. Alf, the alien opiner. Who else do we have? Matthew Stafford, guessed by Mr. Irrigation. Ronald Belisario from James. That's pretty funny. Hans Gruber from Big Rig Rob. Who else do we have? Kev Atomic in Alaska says Monica was the sleeping celebrity. All right, the correct answer, you think you know? When you know, you know. The quarterback ranking dead last among all QBs in average air yards per attempt at just 5.2 yards. Bo Nix of your Denver Broncos, the worst quarterback in the NFL. We got Cam Ward. Cam Ward's a little worse, but not much worse. Maller here. 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

0: Major League Baseball, Game 3 of the NLCS goes to the Milwaukee Brewers as they beat the Dodgers 6-2 to take a commanding 3-0 lead in this best-of-seven series. Jackson Churio got the game started with a leadoff home run in the first for Milwaukee. The Dodgers would temporarily retake the lead in the sixth on a Will Smith 2-RBI double, but Milwaukee would then take the lead for good with the big blow in the seventh. Jake Bowers and Garrett Mitchell hitting back-to-back home runs to help propel the Brewers to one win away from appearing in the World Series. Tomorrow's Game 4 pushed back to 8 o'clock Eastern Time. That's because they're expecting inclement weather in the ALCS for Game 3 in Cleveland, so that game has been moved up to 1 o'clock in the afternoon at Eastern Time. Getting the start tomorrow, Gavin Williams for Cleveland, while Griffin Jacks will get the start for Tampa Bay. I'm Kevin Wyatt.
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0: the beginning of another hour of the Ben Maller Show. We are in the air everywhere as we do the yakety yak. That's right, I know. And we are market fresh, coast to coast, border to border, and beyond, on the vast and rightfully powerful microphones of FSR emanating live from the chew, as we chew your ear as long as you allow us to chew your ear. 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The crown is yours. And don't forget, it is October, and that means playoff baseball. There's no time like October. The NLCS is here, and it's streaming live on Fox One. You better catch it soon. It's going to be over. The back-to-back World Series champion Dodgers, not playing like that, taking on the top-seeded Brewers, who are dominating the NLCS rematch. One series, now one win from the World Series. Stream the MLB postseason live on Fox One. Better watch it quick. And got to get that promo in, because there's not a lot left. Not a lot left. As the Milwaukee Brewers have the Dodgers on the doorstep of an embarrassing sweep for the greatest team in baseball history. I read about that. It must be true. It said that the greatest team in baseball history. Oh, my God, they're so good. Good, good, good, good, good, good, good. Yeah, not so much. So, anyway, our lead this hour, we'll have Benny versus the Penny coming up near the end of the hour. Benny versus the Penny for the big primetime game on Thursday. But our lead from Norlands, a follow-up to a conversation we had in a previous episode of the Ben Maller Show. And the follow-up, commentating now on the quagmire on the shores of the mighty Mississippi. We've got Saints quarterback Tyler Shuck, who has backed owner Gail Benson, who came out swinging, criticizing the pathetic performance of the Aints, who are off to a miserable 1-4 start to this NFL season. So Tyler Shuck backing the owner. If you didn't see this, perhaps you missed it. So Shuck shared the frustration of the owner, calling Gail Benson's public rebuke and demand for accountability, quote, fully expected. Benson blasting the embarrassing Saints franchise, the three-game losing streak, declaring their performance unacceptable and insisting that the fans deserve better. They deserve better. Now, head coach Kellen Moore, who was called out by name by the owner, that doesn't happen very much. Kellen Moore also agreed that he's apparently bad at his job. He agreed with the billionaire owner who got the team because her husband had it. He's dead now. Acknowledging the need for better preparation, coaching, and execution. So apparently everyone in New Orleans agrees the Saints stink. They all agree. What a revelation from Football Nation. The Saints stink. All right, so that is a good jumping off point. Let us discuss the question. How much credit do you give Tyler Shuck and coach Kellen Moore, so the quarterback and the coach, for agreeing with owner Gail Benson that the Saints' performance is unacceptable? All right, so how much credit? I've got big old spoonful, kindergarten teacher, and Leonardo DiCaprio. And we'll put all of these things together, and we're going to head to a halfway house, which is where these guys are going to be if they don't start winning some games there. What a can of worms this is. So number number one.
1: Number one.
0: Here's they are chasing rainbows, and they're not getting what they want, the pot of gold at the end of the rainbow. Now, we give them absolutely zero credit for agreeing with the obvious. You don't get brownie points for admitting that the skunk smells bad. We know it's bad. Now, Shuck and Kellen Moore, they got to swallow the medicine at this point. No sugar, no spoonful of sugar, no cherry flavor. No, just a big old spoonful of Saints-flavored Pepto-Bismol for all the heartburn. All the heartburn there. This is really meaningless corporate theater when you peel back the layers. Gail Benson did not ask for a debate. She delivered a verdict. There's no debate. It's not some kind of debate show. She just said her verdict. So Tyler Shuck and Kellen Moore simply acknowledged they received the subpoena. And that's that. What were they supposed to do? Tell the billionaire who signs their checks that she's wrong? No, they got to pretend like they're on the same wavelength. That the Saints are actually a well-oiled machine. Yeah, well-oiled machine. This is the easiest layup in the history of corporate America. These are big corporations, these NFL teams. The billionaire says that you stink, and you nod your head and you say, we're working on that nice, rotten aroma that you smell. This is not accepting responsibility. That is not accountability. You know what that is? That's a parrot. It's parroting. You're parroting is what you're doing. Yeah, that's what you're doing. All right, now, page two. We go to Houston, where Mr. Irrigation's Houston Texans. They are leaving the country. They've got their passports, and they're going to play some football in London, jolly old London. Marvin Harrison Jr., wide receiver Marvin Harrison Jr., a total bust with the Arizona football team, will make his much ballyhooed Texans debut against Jacksonville. It'll be a tea time in London. And head coach DeMeco Ryans confirming the news. Ryans praising, slobbering all over Marvin Harrison Jr. after his first practice with Houston, saying that Harrison Jr. quickly adjusted to the new team's offense, the terminology, all that. He credited Harrison's preparation, and here's my favorite part, strong work ethic, saying the receiver was able to jump into practice and fit in, quote, seamlessly. Okay, close quote. Question. You got Coach DeMeco Ryans saying that Marvin Harrison Jr. has made a seamless transition to the Texans. What stands out to you about that comment? What stands out? I guess Harrison, in some ways, is high, wide, and handsome, according to DeMeco Ryans. The NFL is the only place where a player can be an abject failure with one employer for a couple of years, change laundry, and then complete one practice, and voila, suddenly this is a great redemption story. Wow, way to go. So the Texans, I'd like to let those of you in the back of the room know, and this is quite the revelation, the Texans did not acquire Marvin Harrison Sr. They did not. Unfortunately, they acquired the cheap ripoff, the sequel, which is not the equal. They acquired Junior, a guy that the Arizona Cardinals could not wait to get rid of, practically putting him on the curb with a free, good-to-go sign that was taped on with scotch tape. Right? While Houston thinks it found some kind of buried treasure and all that, teams don't give away premium talent unless the aggravation outweighs the production, which is what happened. It's not good. Anyway, here is Marvin Harrison Jr. was asked, why did you suck so much with the Arizona Cardinals? Can you explain that? Let me know.
1: There's a lot of factors, and I think with any situation, you always want to take accountability for yourself. So I'm always going to take accountability, you know, in my part and my role that I played in things. But I'm just looking forward, you know, to the future now at this point and moving forward.
0: All right, so you went right to sportscliche.com with that response. My favorite story about Marvin Harrison Jr. in Arizona was when he was caught with roughly 700 social media videos of him lollygagging around, not playing hard and taking plays off. And then the coaching staff's like, oh, I don't know what you're talking about. And then they were like, I think the coach said he had some kind of different acceleration or something like that, which is really funny. It's so good. Yeah. All right. Anyway, here's Harrison talking about that part of it, the caught red-handed, not hustling multiple times while wearing a Cardinal uniform. Here's what he had to say.
1: Everybody has their own opinions and what they're going to gather from information. I know who I am as a player. I know who I am as a person. So, however people want to label me or think of me, you know, that's, like I said, their opinions.
0: It's not really an opinion. It's a fact. It's right there. The tape doesn't lie. Even our friend Inca Terror, blind sea bass, they saw it. Anyway, Stevie Meatballs even saw it. So despite that resume, a resume of failure, one practice in, and D'Amico Ryans is already handing out gold stars and puffy stickers to his newest player. So what's next? A participation trophy for tying the cleats and getting on the field on time. So D'Amico Ryans, you know what he sounds like? He sounds like that proud kindergarten teacher. Let me tell you, Marvin listened today. He followed directions. He did not chew on the crayons, and he did not wander off during recess. Good job by Marvin Harrison Jr. Way to go. What fascinates me isn't what D'Amico Ryans is saying. That doesn't fascinate me. It's how desperately he seems to want everyone to believe it. Like, and I know sports fans don't have the greatest reputation. A lot of them are just meatheads, and they don't really have any objective thinking and skills. It's amusing to me. All right, now, final point to the stream. To the stream, to the stream, to the stream. So Netflix, that's a streaming service. They have an Untold series, and they have announced plans for their next release. It's a sporty documentary. It will be called Untold, Wide Deceiver. Wide Deceiver. Say what? Yes, this is going to examine my favorite 49er wide receiver since the great Jerry Rice, Dejon Love, 35 years old. He was doing some cosplay, a little cosplay there as a 49er wide receiver, and he was able to expose a bunch of money-hungry women who were going for the jock, trying to score the jock. And they were so desperate to get that rich athlete that they overlooked common sense. They said, listen, this is my chance. I might end up having to be married to a plumber or something like that, but here's my opportunity to get a jock. And I don't care if he's not really a jock. I want that money. Money, money, money. So federal prosecutors accusing Dejon Love and an accomplice of stealing approximately $1.3 million from at least 26 women in four different states. Now, the FBI says an additional 35 other women have come forward and said, yeah, I got some of that skullduggery. Similar allegations. That means that if you do the math, we're talking about over 60 women who fell for the rich jock. That's how desperate these women were. My God. Now, the FBI says that with all the math and all this, the money, there's more money than just the $1.3 million. Now, Love, if you remember the story, this is the guy. It's so funny. He'd go around with his 49er helmet in his car, and he'd go work out at the beach with his helmet. You know, because Brock Purdy, when he goes home, he brings his uniform with him when he's driving home. It's just the way you do it. So this guy had all these videos working out on the beach, wearing the 49er helmet and all that stuff. He staged football workouts. He, I guess, rented luxury vehicles to make it seem like he had a lot of money. And it's all been documented on social media from what I've read. And he was able to convince these women that he was a professional athlete when it literally takes 5 seconds to hop on the Google machine or the AI machine and figure out what's real and what's not. All right, so the question on this one, be completely honest, how badly do you want to watch this documentary just to find out how a fake 49er player allegedly fooled so many women? So let me tell you something. We got to bring in Leonardo DiCaprio and Tom Hanks. This is the football version of Catch Me If You Can, except instead of pretending to be an airline pilot and a doctor, this guy pretended to be a wide receiver catching passes. The story has a little bit of everything. There's romance. There's deception. There's professional football, artificial intelligence, and a guy who allegedly made the 49er roster without ever stepping foot inside the 49er facility. Never had to go through training camp, never had to do a conditioning test. Just so impressive, so impressive that this guy was able to pull it off. There was this old movie years ago called Fletch, which was a guy that did impersonations and pretended to be other people. You know, if Hollywood still had its fastball, and they haven't had their fastball probably 20 years, but if they still had their fastball, this would be such a great movie, such a great movie. They won't make it. And if they do, it'll be a cheesy movie. But it's got all the material. This is obviously a Netflix documentary, so this is going to be okay. I'm looking forward to it. But this guy was more successful, Dejan Love, at pretending to be an NFL player than actual players have playing football. This guy had more luck with women than the actual NFL players. Think about that. He was able to convince all these women. Now, some of them, you know, the photos, I can't believe how many of these women are like, oh, yeah, I was hornswoggled by this guy. Like, you'd think you'd try to hide that. They're out there trying to get some clout online. And the ones, some of the videos I've seen, these are good-looking people that you would think would not fall for this kind of activity. But they did. And he pulled it off for a while until he got caught. And using that multi-billion-dollar 49er brand for free. And my favorite part is his defense is pointing directly at AI. And he's like, oh, don't blame me. I'll take it up with the robots and all that. It ain't my fault. And he showed them AI. He used artificial intelligence to make it seem like he was on the Niners, even though these people could have done their own research. So the 49ers are off to a good start and all that, but forget the 49ers on the weekend. I want to watch the guy who allegedly pretended to be a 49er. That's great. So give me the Super Bowl of impersonation and deception. Now that's a story. It's a humdinger of a story. It is the Ben Maller Show as we press on through the overnight hours. And if you would like to be part of this show, you can join us right now at 877-99 on Fox. That's 877-996-6369. If you'd like to be part of the live program, we are here all night into the early morning hours. The NLCS now on the brink of ending. The Brewers and Dodgers are all but over. All but over. Let's see if Milwaukee plays with their food or they don't and they end this series shortly. If you want to be part, 877-99 on Fox. 877-996-6369. Also on X at Ben Maller. That is at Ben Maller if you'd like to be part of the program. And you can also join the fun. How do you join the fun here? Well, you can not only send questions in on, you can on that, you can email. Now, later on today, we have next hour, we have Ask Ben. Your questions, our answers. That'll be coming up next hour. So you can use the hashtag Ask Ben and make that happen if you want and be part of the show that way. Again, 877-99 on Fox, the call-in number, 877-996-6369 if you'd like to be part of the program. Well, another star NFL quarterback says, oh my God, I got a problem. The latest quarterback to play the injury card from the bottom of the deck. Who is it? What is the injury? We will get to all of that, and we will do it next. However, it is the A Block, and let's see what hour it is right now. Here we go.
2: Number two.
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24: 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Strike three with the overhang curve at Burrows. Gets it in order, striking out a pair.
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0: 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You could be part of this show. We have Ask Ben coming up next hour. Your questions, our answers. That'll be coming your way next hour. So send questions in via hashtag Ask Ben on the X machine. We had the verbal octagon yesterday. And the vote in the studio went to the one and only Marcel in Brooklyn. You can see the results of the Maller Militia on the X page as well. So if you go to the Ben Maller page, you can see the results. 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Call in 877-99 on Fox. Our friend Mark is here hitting all the buttons. I love when Mark's able to hang out with us. I know he loves working the overnight shift. He can't get enough of it. He loves it. And that's Mark with a C, Ramsey, 64950. That's Mark with a C, Ramsey, 64950. And Coop is here at A Bronco Fan. That's A Bronco Fan. Your comments can and will be used against you in the court of the Maller Militia. So please act accordingly. Coming up later this hour, we have Benny versus the Penny. Benny versus the Penny. That'll be coming up in a little bit, so we look forward to that. And what do we have here? Freddie writes in regarding the NLCS. He says, at this point, the Dodgers should hire Dejan Love. Looks like he'll put more of an effort into playing than the guys on the field. Yeah, not going to disagree on that. Looking forward, Late Night Drug Tester says, looking forward to the 49ers documentary. Netflix should make it a trilogy with Kyle Shanahan's car wreck and Jed York looking for love in a trailer park in Palestine, East Palestine, Ohio. Yeah, that would be great. Yeah, really adversity hurting the 49ers. Eileen says, I understand why you'd prefer not to watch the actual 49ers. We'll be winning again on Monday. All right. You better enjoy this, Eileen. The 49ers peaking too soon. They're peaking too soon, so we know how that ends. It's not going to go very well. Chip in the Q's writes in, says, A-plus on the Maller monologue. Sports teams need to understand that just because a ball player shares the same name as his Hall of Fame father, it does not automatically mean he will ever become a really good baseball player. Yours truly, Pete Rose Jr. Yeah. There used to be this guy, people don't know who he is anymore, named Yogi Berra, who was a beloved baseball player back in the day. And his kid was a baseball player, and I think he was most famous for cocaine, if I remember correctly. The 1980s cocaine trials back in the day. It was quite the period there in baseball. And our friend Jerry in Rhode Island says, loving the fact the Dodgers can possibly be swept. Crazy, utter failure by them. There you go. That's from Jerry. There you go. Nice job rubbing it in. And Dave Roberts, according to Supermarket Steve, Dave Roberts talking about finding momentum is like when my bosses tell me I need to make time. I often will put out a piece of paper and a pen and tell them for the receipt or the recipe for time. I'll give them the recipe for time. That's from Supermarket Steve chiming in. All right, we'll go to the phones here. 877-99 on Fox. Let's go to Eeny, Meeny, Miny, Moe. Let's say hello to Blind Scott. Oh, we have a golden ticket, so we'll hold off on that. Let's go to North Hollywood. And how did she get a golden ticket, Coop? Do we know that? Do we know how this person got a golden ticket?
1: I'm assuming it must have been one of the days that I wasn't here because I don't recognize her. She said she called in and talked about... I forgot already.
0: All right.
1: But she said it was a week and a half ago, and I think I was out sick like a week or
0: all
1: two
0: right
1: ago.
0: I do not recall, but it says golden ticket.
2: Because I've got a golden ticket.
0: Her name is Marla. She's here in SoCal, out there in NoHo, in North Hollywood. Hello, Marla. Welcome.
3: Big Ben. Listen, last time I called you about Josh Allen and the poison spider crawling across his press conference desk. You remember that?
0: I feel like this is a fraudulent golden ticket. Can you admit this is a fraudulent golden ticket? Can you admit that this is not a legitimate? I feel like this is not a legitimate golden ticket.
3: No,
0: can you admit
3: in a court of law. in a court of law, you said, now, you
0: what is,
3: Coop,
0: what is the punishment, Coop, for a false golden ticket?
1: Well, you haven't even heard the case.
0: Just admitted it's a fake golden ticket. It's fraudulent.
1: I didn't hear an admission.
0: Did you not admit? God, did you not confess this is a fake golden ticket you're using?
3: God can take my life right now if I'm lying to you, period. Right this second. He can kill me. Is that good enough? Can I continue?
0: That would not be good for the show.
1: Or would it?
3: Tonight, Ben, I was going to reminisce about Pete in Pittsburgh, Mark the full name of the guy, the radio host Bruce Jacobs, and your friend Lee Klein at your ugly sweater parties. Remember that?
0: How could I forget? The original Prince of Darkness, Lee Klein, is still out there doing his thing. Yeah.
3: But I have some late-breaking news at this airtime on Fox Sports Radio. Remember the Married with Children show?
0: Long ago, yeah, back in the 90s.
3: You know, Al Bundy, the guy threw 4 touchdowns in 1 game.
0: Well, Polk High School, yeah. Yeah.
3: Oh, yeah, okay. Well, during a coffee break, the girl known as Kelly was brushing Buck the dog's fur just when that pushing next-door neighbor, you know, the lumberjack chick, she sits down close to Kelly and the dog on that stupid couch, you know, the one that Peg always watches Oprah TV, eats bonbons, right?
0: Well, this is a very specific Married with Children story. I like this.
3: Okay. Well, Buck the dog became jealous of the lumberjack chick, the next-door neighbor, and he lunged toward her in a jealous attempt to bite her. Only security on the set wrestled Buck to the ground. Everyone sued each other and are sick about the whole thing. Let me ask you a question now, Ben. If I'm making this story up, could I go to jail?
0: I'm confused. I feel like I have a headache. I don't know why. Why do I have a headache? Can you explain why I have a headache? Can you explain my headache, my sudden headache here?
3: Yeah, I can explain it.
0: All right. Yes. What is your name, by the way? What is your name?
3: Marla. I am Marla in North Hollywood. Marla.
0: Marla. Okay. All right. I got you.
3: I spoke with you 15 years ago. I used to call in.
0: 15 years ago. I know, but I understand. But 15 years is a very long time. That's the golden ticket. How long does the golden ticket last? So like a month? I feel like a golden ticket lasts a month.
3: Yeah, but the golden ticket, you said you better call in soon. It's going to be limited.
0: Wow. All right, I got you. All right, you told the Married with Children story, and I feel like you will end up in radio jail for that. You will end
3: up. One more thing, turning the sports. You know the game about we're going to have Notre Dame come to BYU, Provo, Utah, right?
0: Okay. What do you want? What?
3: Is this too fast for you, Ben?
0: I'm stunned that you were able to use a 15-year-old golden ticket. That blows me away.
1: No, the golden ticket was from a week and a half ago.
0: It was not from a week. It was not from a week and a half ago, Coop. It was not.
3: Oh, boy.
0: We did not talk a week and a half ago. There was no conversation that we had a week and a half ago where there was a golden ticket. I do not remember that.
3: Ben, would you like to talk about Notre Dame and Bear Boxmeyer? This game's coming up this weekend.
0: Not really. I mean, if you want to, you can, but I'm not, you know, not really.
3: Yeah. I mean, if you want to hit the dump button right now, you can. It's up to you, my friend.
0: No, I don't want to hit the dump button.
3: Because we're going to have Notre Dame. We're going to have Notre Dame Irish going to Provo, Utah, going to play BYU Cougars. And, the quarterback is known for the nickname Bear Boxmeyer. And personally, I call him the Bear Claw. And I understand that when he goes to the drive and gets the chick in the back seat, he becomes the Claw. Don't ask.
0: All right. Thank you. All right. That's wonderful. We are so happy that we had that conversation. So 15 years from now, oh, my God, 15 years from now will be 2041? Holy crap. I guess that's the next time we'll talk to Marla. I think I'm right on that, right? That's a long time. Okay. On that note, let's say hello to Blind Scott. Hello, Blind Scott. Welcome. You're on the Ben Maller Show on Fox.
4: Yeah, I thought that was pretty good. Maybe I should just come on in another segment, but I'm going to give the rules first about the golden ticket because this should really be known. They're only 30 days. They only last for 30 days, and it's always been like that on the show. I want to come on in a different segment, though. I'm vulnerable and I feel unwell, and that call was good. And I could keep talking about Jed's going to call next hour, and I'll go on in the third or the fourth hour. You could have let
0: all
4: that
0: right.
4: call
0: well,
4: go
0: I'll put you back on. All right, I'll put you back on hold. All right, go back. It's a blind Scott. Let's say hello to Andy, who's on the Oregon Trail. Hello, Andy. Welcome. You're on the Ben Maller Show on Fox. What's going on, Andy?
5: I'm going pretty good, Ben. How you doing?
0: If I was any better, I'd be a Snell, but not Blake Snell, because he choked for the Dodgers.
5: Oh, he is a choke.
0: Dodgers.
5: Oh, he is a choke master, man. It was hilarious to see that happen back to back. I'm risking my life, bro. But
0: the funny thing is, like, I've still got these Dodger fanboys who are messaging me that have no critical thinking. The last four playoff starts in Dodger blue for Blake Snell, the team is 0-4, and he's got an ERA of over 6. And these idiots are still defending him. I would trade his ass. I don't even know. There might be a no trade clause, but I would get rid of him. I would see, like, bye bye, get out of here. You're a bum. Go pitch for some other loser team.
5: Him and Shohei Ohtani doing amazing work. That's pretty
0: great. How many injuries are they going to claim Ohtani's got? They're going to wait. I cannot wait when the Dodgers finally get eliminated here. The amount of injury bullcrap they're going to come up with for Ohtani is next level.
5: Next, I think it's going to have level. To do with gambling, probably. That went away real fast.
0: They made that go away, that's for sure. They made it vanish.
5: I wanted to ask Coop about Bo Nix, because, you know, I'm an Oregon Ducks fan, and I don't have a football team. I wanted to ask him how he thinks he's going to finish this year out.
1: He's going to finish this year out like he's finished every other year out. Balling. Balling.
5: No, yes, it's going to be great. He won't get hurt this time, and then he'll go all the way.
0: Yeah, just keep telling yourself that, and then if you say it like three
5: That's
0: times.
5: That's all I can tell myself, Ben.
0: Much like Beetlejuice, if you say it three times, it'll happen.
5: Well, Ben, I'm going to have a golden ticket in about 30 days, just... Kind of
0: you're
5: going
0: to have no, wait 15 years. You got to wait 15 years to cash the golden ticket. Yeah.
5: I'm going to have some momentum in the bathroom. You have fun, man.
0: Well, definitely. That's where you have momentum on the toilet. Downward momentum. You definitely have that. Right. Thank you. It is the Ben Maller Show. What an amazing couple of calls those were. My God. How lucky are we to take those calls? Are we not lucky? Yeah. Okay. Let's take that. Moving on. We have Benny versus the Penny. That's coming up in a little bit. Benny versus the Penny. Yeah, I know. By the way, Jalen Hurts. I mentioned there was a quarterback claiming injury, and that would be Jalen Hurts, who has confirmed he suffered a calf injury way back in week 4 against the LA Rams. So Jalen Hurts claiming that. Eagles were in position to win against Jacksonville last week, but during his weekly chit-chat with reporters, Hurts did reveal he suffered a calf injury. Jalen saying that he was late coming out after the team came out because he was having issues with the calf, et cetera, et cetera, et cetera. But apparently he was able to play and all that stuff. So he gave a long-winded quote, says it was very unique experience, blah, blah, blah, blah, blah. And there we go. So Jalen Hurts, a calf injury. Do with that what you want. We have Benny versus the Penny. Here's the Insta trivia. Here it is. Which NFL wide receiver ran 111 routes or routes through week 5 of this season, but managed just 9 receiving yards, posting the worst yards per route average at 0.08. That is among roughly 850 qualified receivers going all the way back to last decade. All right, this guy's the worst wide receiver over the first 5 weeks of an NFL season in the last decade. And we're looking for the name of this player. That is the Insta Trivia. The answer, we'll get to it, and we will do it.

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0: Kelvin Washington, Ben Maller, Jason Smith, and Mike Harmon.
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0: 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Takes 2 seconds. You help us out. It's your good mitzvah of the day. Thank you. All right, back to it.
1: Time to roll.
2: Welcome in, militia.
1: Right. Speaking of winners.
0: Here's the payoff on the Insta trivia. Which NFL wide receiver ran 111 routes or routes through week 5 of the season, but managed just 9 receiving yards? That's the worst yards per route or route average among 850 qualified receivers in the last 10 years. The worst wide receiver performance in the last 10 years. That is the question. What is the answer? We don't have a lot of time because we got Benny versus the Penny. Let's just get to it. I'll give you the answer. The correct answer from your Minnesota Vikings, none other than Jawan Jennings. This guy was a stud for the 49ers, but not for Minnesota. He's been terrible this year. Here we go. That's why Odell Beckham's there. All right, now we'll do it. Here we go.
2: Welcome in, militia.
1: Speaking of winners,
2: can you handle more Maller mayhem?
3: Ladies and gentlemen.
4: Ladies and gentlemen.
2: It's time now for Benny versus the Penny.
0: All right, let's do it. Thursday night kicks off on the Amazon in Denver. Sam Darnold versus Bo Nix, the Seahawks and the Broncos. An all-Western matchup here, and the line on DraftKings is at 2.5 in favor of the road team, Seattle. Now, Sean, with some great trends on this, Sean Payton, 33-13-2 against the spread in October the last 15 years. Of course, a lot of that was with Drew Brees. The Seahawks are 7-0 against the spread the week after facing the 49ers the last 4 years. They've been great. They're also 8-0 against the spread on the road after a home game since the start of last season. I tried to find a reason to take the Broncos. I couldn't find one. I'm going to take Seattle in this game. The only thing I'm worried about is Sam Darnold turning the football over, which is a legitimate concern. A legitimate concern, Sam Darnold's his bugaboo there. Seattle's committed 8 turnovers in the last 3 games. They've been sloppy. You play like that, you lose. But the Broncos are beaten and broken. Their secondary is completely depleted. They're, you know, 2 of their top guys are out. Patrick Surtain out. There's also some guys questionable there. Jackson Smith and Jigba should slice up that Denver secondary there. And Bo Nix sucks. It's not that hard to defend Bo Nix. You just crowd the short passing. That's all he does is throw the ball short. He can't throw the ball deep, and the receivers can't seemingly get open. It's a disaster for the Broncos on offense. He's getting people fired there. So as long as Seattle wins the turnover battle, they'll take it. I'll take Seattle. The Penny picks, Koopa Loop.
5: The Penny is going with the Seahawks.
0: All right, so we agree. Seattle is the pick. It's Benny versus the Penny every game against the Seahawks.
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4: Major League Baseball, NLCS Game 3. The Brewers take down the Dodgers 6-2 to take a commanding 3-0 lead in this best-of-7 NLCS. The Brewers took the lead in the first inning on a Jackson Chourio leadoff home run. The Dodgers would retake the lead temporarily in the sixth on a Will Smith 2-RBI double. Then the big blow would come in the seventh.
5: 3-2 pitch and driven to right. Deep, Tucker back, track, bye-bye baseball! Jake Bowers, a two-run blast, and the Brewers are back on top of the seventh.
4: Brewers Radio Network, as Jake Bowers, Garrett Mitchell went back-to-back to give the Brewers a lead they would not relinquish and put them one win away from appearing in the World Series. Game 4 tomorrow, pushed back to 8 o'clock because they're expecting inclement weather in Cleveland for the ALCS. Game 3 of that series will now be played at 1 o'clock Eastern Time. I'm Kevin Wired.
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0: That is Doom. Doom, welcome in the beginning of another hour of the Ben Maller Show. We are in the air everywhere as we flap our gums and we provide you with the kind of amazing stuff your mind can only take little bite-sized pieces of, coast to coast, border to border, and beyond, on the vast and wonderfully powerful microphones of FSR, emanating live from the experience, the learning experience, guaranteed human, from the world-famous Fox Sports Radio studios, where the Nature Boy answers the call to the wild, and he says, "Hey, Maller." I said, "What do you want?" He said, "Can you give me the bull?" I said, "You know, Nature Boy, we'll give you the bull as long as Derek the Bills Monster wants some of that. 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And there is no time like October. The NLCS is here, not for long, streaming live on Fox One. The back-to-back World Series champion Dodgers taking on the top-seeded Brewers. It's a bit of an NLCS rematch and mismatch. One series, one win away from Milwaukee from the World Series. Stream the MLB postseason live on Fox One. And if you do want to see the NLCS, I recommend tuning in today because the Dodgers are on life support at this moment. Things are not going so well there. They'll be on a nice tropical vacation soon. Pathetic performance here. Gutless. Absolutely gutless. The Dodgers this postseason. All right. Our lead, though, this hour from the former head coach's office, and as we're former Steelers coach Mike Tomlin delivered a brutal assessment of player-only meetings. Now, Tomlin, who now gets paid by NBC, suggested that a players-only meeting is a sign that a struggling NFL team is in serious trouble. So if you didn't hear this, perhaps not. He made these comments on, I guess this guy, Travis Kelce, I don't know who that is. I guess he's got a podcast. Everyone will get a podcast. Anyway, here's what Tomlin had to say here. A little grab ass with the Kelce brothers. Take a listen.
1: Last thing, allegedly the Cowboys defense had a players-only meeting. As a coach, what do you think when your team is having a players-only meeting?
2: I think you're dead.
1: Yes. I'm glad you said that, Coach, because we've had this same conversation on this show before. I get that there's a sense in the players-only meeting that guys are going to be more real. I just always feel like it always is just a formality that is like, we're going to do the players-only meeting because nothing else is working, so let's try the players-only meeting, and that's going to be the thing that turns around. How about we just have a meeting and have everybody involved in this try and fix this thing?
2: Hey, if it did occur, I'd like to not hear about it. The fact that you hear about it is what makes it BS. You know what I mean?
1: Exactly.
2: We had a players-only meeting.
0: Exactly. All right. I'm glad that this was said. I didn't need as much as the Kelce brothers. I've had a little too much. I've overloaded on those idiots. But the Cowboys defensively did have a players-only meeting recently. The team is not only a defensive team, they're terrible. They don't know how to tackle. Other than that, they're a really good defense. Really, really good defense. They don't know how to get in position or tackle. But other than that, that's a hell of a unit they've got there in Jerry's world. And that hotshot new defensive coordinator, really, really not in over his head at all. No. Doesn't need training wheels at all. Anyway, as you heard there, Tomlin, most of it was the Kelce brothers, but Tomlin said, "I think you're dead." And then at the end there, he said, "If it did occur, I'd like to not hear about it. The fact that you hear about it is what makes it BS. All right, so that's a good jumping off point. Let us discuss the question. Mike Tomlin's I think you're dead assessment of the players only meetings. Thumbs up or thumbs down? Thumbs up, thumbs down. So I'm going thumbs up on this one, mainly because I've said the same thing for years, and people say, oh, Maller, you didn't play the game. You didn't coach. You don't know what you're talking about. I know how humans are wired, and nobody wants to be in a meeting. Only a-holes like meetings. Now, fortunately, we've stopped having meetings around here, but when I started at Fox Sports Radio for like the first 15 years, we had regular meetings, and it was a regular thing to meet and get together. We had full staff meetings. I can't remember the last time we had a staff meeting, which I'm not complaining about. I'm just saying, when we had those, people hated them. It was didn't need them, and it was a waste of time. Tomlin cracking the code here. The players-only meeting is busy body work. It's the ultimate performative ritual of losing teams. It's the annual convention of the Brotherhood of the Miserable. Well, we suck. We don't play well together. Why don't we get together and hate each other, and we'll do it all together, and we'll give the perception that we're really trying. Now, let me ask you this. Do you know who doesn't need player-only meetings? The teams that you never hear have player-only meetings. You know who those teams are? They're called winning teams. They're called good teams. Nobody ever calls a players-only meeting because things are going too well. It's like, oh, no, wait a minute. You know, we've won too many games. We better get together right now. We're having too much success. Boys, let's rein it in. We're not supposed to be winning all these games. Bad job by us. No, players-only meetings. And this goes on in all the sports, basketball, baseball, football, all of our major sports, even hockey. Players-only meetings in the context of the NFL, it's the NFL's version of a homeowners association meeting. You know, I worst decision I ever made years ago. The old house I lived in, we had a homeowners association, and what a group of just horrific wenches, just horrific. Anyway, so the homeowners association meeting, if you've ever been on, lived in a place with a homeowners association, you know what a-holes everyone is there. So everyone complains. Nothing actually gets done. Nothing gets fixed. And somebody steals the pretzels that they had for the meeting. They have snacks and all that stuff. But the players-only meeting is a professional sports version of Kabuki Theater, is what it is. It's a public relations stunt disguised as accountability. Yeah! You know, nothing says leadership quite like making sure everyone knows you're having a leadership meeting. Right? The meeting was confidential. That's why not one, not two, not three, not four, not five, not six, seven agents, three reporters, and Adam Schefter knew about it before the meeting was even over, before the meeting even ended. They had the story. Now, ultimately, these player-only meetings, they should be sponsored by Preparation H because the season has officially become a pain in your tuchus when you do these things. And they're for the media. And therefore, the low-information fan, because the low-information fans, oh, we had a player-only meeting. We're going to turn things around. No, you're not. But they know, these players, that the dumb percentage of fans will buy into this crap and think, oh, something's going to happen. We're going to waltz into the win column now because we had a players-only meeting. Now, one of the teams off to a good start in the NFL, turning the page, we go to Minnesota. The Vikings, they haven't had any players-only meetings, have they? They're 5-0. The Vikings enter the bye week, which means barring somebody getting arrested, they will not lose this weekend. So they're 5-0, powered by Brian Flores, who's suing the NFL, his defense, which has allowed more than 20 points just once in a game so far this season. Yet there are many skeptics, yours truly included in that, who do not believe that this steamrolling by the Minnesota football team is sustainable, mainly because of alligator arms. Kyler Murray, that he is going to not be able to get her done. At some point, it inevitably happens. The defense doesn't play well, and that stirs up a hornet's nest. And then you need the offense to bail you out. You don't have any offense. You don't have any offense. Kyler Murray's been a terrible big game quarterback. He just can't rise to the challenge, right? Can't quite reach the promised land. So there should be a lot of skepticism that despite Minnesota winning a lot, they're really paper Vikings. They're a paper Viking at this particular point. And even former Minnesota Vikings star Chris Carter question Kyler Murray's long-term status as quarterback despite the winning streak. So here's the question. What is your read on Alligator Arms Kyler Murray's job status with the Vikings? So if you look at this from 30,000 feet up in the sky, the Minnesota Vikings, they went out, they bought a used quarterback from Arizona. And Arizona paid a lot of money. They were, you know, in over their heads on the lease agreement. And so the Vikings are, I will take him for pennies on the dollar. And the mistake the Vikings made is they ignored the Carfax. They didn't read the Carfax. And now they're shocked that the check engine light's blinking and this is wrong and that's wrong. Now, make no mistake. Kyler Murray is at most renting the quarterback position. He's not buying the property. It's not a marriage. It's a semester abroad. Kyler Murray is taking some courses somewhere in Europe. And Murray's he's spending the fall with the Vikings, and that's about that. That's all that is. And so the Vikings have discovered something rather remarkable, that you can actually win every game and still have no confidence that it's sustainable because you don't have a quarterback. And Kevin O'Connell, who got the tag, quarterback whisperer, Kevin O'Connell, right now he's whispering into a disconnected telephone, is what he's doing. Kyler Murray is the 24th ranked quarterback in the NFL, piloting the 27th ranked offense for the Vikings, sitting behind, by the way, in the quarterback rankings. I love the irony on this. Jacoby Brissett, the guy that replaced him in the desert, has better numbers than Kyler Murray. At this rate, Kyler Murray, in order to get the Vikings going, they're going to have to go on Amazon. They got to buy three things. Kevin O'Connell's going to have to buy a high chair, a sippy cup, and a booster seat for Kyler Murray just to get the offense moving a little bit. It's a temporary gig. The clock is ticking. I will guarantee you that the Vikings are trying to figure out what they can do at that position. Like, where can they go? Right? Things falling, by the way, here in the studio. But where could they go? Is there a quarterback they can go out and trade for? And there's a guy in L.A. He's not very good either. And Justin Herbert, would he agree to a trade to the Vikings? He's got a no-trade clause. It is interesting to look at. Now, meanwhile, last thing, to the Peacock we go, where NBC's Mike Tirico defending, randomly this week, he spoke at some shindig, I believe in the New York area, Tirico defending the network's use of Michael Jordan as a special contributor. You might remember this embarrassment last NBA season. It was heavily promoted that Air Jordan, the greatest basketball player of all time, his involvement on the NBC broadcast. But those that actually watched received one pre-recorded interview chopped into little bite-sized segments rather than a recurring analyst role. The expectation was that Michael Jordan would discuss current events, the controversies of the week in the NBA among the star players. So Tirico was asked about this. He explained that Jordan prefers privacy and focusing on his NASCAR team. And Tirico argued that he's, quote, above the day-to-day conversation, close quote. Tirico also insisted that the interview with Jordan was, quote, completely worth it. And Tirico noted that people still discuss it nearly a year later. Here's the question. What is the word? What is the word for Mike Tirico defending NBC's relationship with Michael Jordan? So the obvious word is chutzpah. What a meshuggah. Another word I will use is overpromising, because that's the word that applies here. Overpromising. NBC brought back the NBA, They even brought back the voice of the NBA from the dead rather than give someone else the job. They said, we'll save a couple of bucks and we'll bring back this dead guy's voice on AI. Why not? That's not creepy at all. So they did all that, and they brought back the nostalgia, the John Tesh song, the whole thing. Apparently, though, they forgot to bring back the exact same nonsense regarding Michael Jordan. I mean, they brought it back is what I'm trying to say. They should not have brought back the Jordan interview. How many times did they play that? Like, 3 or 4 times? And they promised the viewer they said, we're going to give you the airness, his airness. We're going to give you Michael Jordan. They delivered his staleness. They couldn't even have Jordan change clothes. The way you do those things, and I've done some of that stuff in my career. I've done documentaries where they'll bring you in and they'll be like, all right, we're going to do 7 episodes. We're going to ask you about all these different teams, and we want to make it seem like it's different interviews and the shows are different. So we're going to have you change, bring several outfits, and each time we interview you 7 times, we're going to have 7 different outfits, so it looks different on the show. Like, they couldn't even do that. Like, and Jordan was going to be NBC's franchise player the way it was promoted. Instead, Michael Jordan became a frozen TV dinner, the kind of hungry man dinner that you heat up every single weekend, and that's it. And so the word is overpromising. The word is overpromising. NBC hornswoggled the people that thought they were getting original commentary from Michael Jordan. They advertised that Jordan was going to deliver, and he was going to be great and just wonderful. It's going to be this amazing Michael Jordan screensaver and all that stuff. And it's false advertising. With the Peacock logo on it, it's kind of like Netflix hyping a brand new comedy special and then just playing 6 clips of the same interview from different camera angles. Where is the BBB, the Better Business Bureau? Where are they? Let's have a little word with Mike Tirico there. Let's say, hey, what's going on over there at NBC? My God. How about Tirico, though? Like, Jordan is above the day-to-day commentary. Like, God forbid he's bothered. So why did you agree to the deal if it's below Michael Jordan to break down the Cleveland Cadavers on a random Tuesday? Then what's the point of making it seem like that's going to happen? As far as Tirico saying people still talk about that nearly a year later, the Jordan interview, it's not because it's good. It's because it was a fraud. That's why people talk about it. Not a good thing. A fraudulent thing. It is the Ben Maller Show. The Ben Maller Show, as we are rolling through the overnight hours as we hang out here together. You and I having a grand old time. Well, you'll be the judge of that. You'll be the judge of that. If you want to be part, you can say hello at 877-99 on Fox. That's 877-996-6369. Also on X. On X, you can be part of the program at Ben Maller. We have Ask Ben. That'll be coming up a little bit later this hour. Long in the tooth. Here's the Maller riddle of the day. The Maller riddle of the day. And you can answer this if you would like via the Ben Maller account on X. So long in the tooth, Hollywood star Tom Cruise. Well, apparently he wants to blank in order to promote an upcoming movie. It does relate to sports. Tom Cruise wants to blank in order to promote an upcoming movie. The question is, will he be allowed to blank? That is the question. That is the Maller riddle of the day. The answer. We'll get to it, and we will do it next. However, it's live read season. This is the A block, and let's see if we can find out what hour it is right now. Eeny, meeny, miny, moe, pick an hour. What hour?
3: Number 3.
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0: 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Coming up a little bit later, we'll have Ask Ben. Your questions, our answers, hashtag Ask Ben. And friends, you can send a question in now, and if it's good, it'll make the air. If Coop sees it, he gets to handpick those questions that you send in, so make sure to do that, care of hashtag Ask Ben. You can call in at 877-996-6369. You can also use the X machine and say hello there via at Ben Maller. And remember, Ask Ben coming up. Marky Mark is here, the pride of Chicago. He's excited the White Sox made the playoffs, and he's optimistic, and then they did what the White Sox often do. Not well. But say hello to Mark. Mark with a C, Mark Ramsey, 64950. No relationship to Dave Ramsey, but he knows who he is. Mark Ramsey with a C, and that's Mark Ramsey, 64950. Koopaloo is on X at Ben Maller. That is at Ben Maller. And remember, your comments can and will be used against you in the court of the Maller Militia. So please, please act accordingly. Yes? All right, very good. We've got to pay off the Maller Riddle of the Day. The Maller Riddle of the Day. This is where we try to test your ability. It's not really a real riddle. A real riddle would have, you know, rhymes and things like that. It's just another way to get you to listen a little bit longer. And here it is. We go to Hollywood. 64-year-old Hollywood superstar Tom Cruise wants to blank in order to promote an upcoming movie. And he would like to do this. It involves sports, so it's a bit of a sporty thing. And that is the question on the Maller Riddle of the Day. Let's see, does anyone know the answer? We go to the great unwashed here, the hoi polloi. Alf, the alien opiner, says he wants to marry his 27-year-old pickleball coach. That is the answer. Tom Cruise wants to have a one-on-one mud wrestling match with Madison Beer.
1: Who?
0: Well, he said a different name, but Madison Beer is what he meant. What else do we have? Georgia Boy says, have a menage a trois with Carly Ursay and Gail Benson. Wow, Georgia Boy. What else? Donkey Sausage says, to play Magic the Gathering, ride a miniature horse from the late night drug tester. Have some sushi, according to Eek in Roseville, Minnesota. Tattoo Baker says Tom Cruise has to join a gambling addiction anonymous thing. He, after using one of the gambling websites. What else do we have? Kev Atomic says he misses the crying Jordan meme. Okay. Rebecca the Ram fan says Tom Cruise wants to learn water ballet. That'd be nice. In his 60s. Ride a bison from Eileen in San Francisco. What else do we have? Analog Al says the answer to the Maller Riddle of the Day. Tom Cruise would like to flip over 7 times. Doing 100 miles an hour. All right. What else do we have? Page down. Don Juan says Tom Cruise wants to buy me tickets to the World Series to see my Milwaukee Brewers. Good luck. Good luck on that. Good luck. Play pickleball, according to Filler Up Phil. Mike the Leprechaun says he wants to spar with Sylvester Stallone. That is the answer. Steal Jason Smith's chicken wings. Again, that's from Kev Atomic. That's his answer. All right, enough of that. The correct answer in the Maller Riddle of the Day, Tom Cruise at age 64, the Hollywood superstar, wants to blank in order to promote an upcoming movie. That would be he wants to race in an actual NASCAR race. Tom Cruise wants to race in a race upcoming. He's preparing for Days of Thunder 2, which is scheduled for a 2028 release. The CEO of NASCAR, who you've never heard of, said, quote, I was shocked that Cruise personally expressed interest in actually racing rather than merely filming driving scenes, which is normal protocol when they make these racing movies. You don't actually do it. It just looks like you're racing. That's called acting. not being in the race, the CEO of NASCAR cautioned. He said, quote, I'm not sure it's going to happen. He did say that Cruz had a desire for authenticity for the movie. And while preparing for the original movie, Cruz tested a stock car at Daytona. He got up to 180 miles an hour. Let me translate. I have my Mallor Rosetta Stone on what the CEO of NASCAR is saying. The CEO of NASCAR is saying, boy, this would be great. We'd get a lot of promotion. People would watch this thing to see what Tom Cruise is going to do. We'd love to do it if we can find insurance in case Tom Cruise crashes and gets killed. And we don't want to be held liable for killing a Hollywood star. So if we can find somebody to give us an insurance premium that's somewhat reasonable, we'll be all about it. We'll be all about it. That's what that meant. That's what that meant. And that's it. All right, let's go to the phones. We have Ask Ben coming up a little bit later this hour. But the people would like to speak. You can't hold the people back. This is the show by the people, for the people, plausibly all about the people. And some of these people have been on hold for a while, so let's go to the phones, and we'll start out in the Bay Area. Our astrology insider, friend of Anthony in Louisiana. She doesn't know it, but Anthony in Louisiana, a big fan. We say hello to Andrea. Hello, Andrea. Welcome.
1: Hello, Ben. How are you?
0: If I was any better, I'd be a Snell, but not Blake Snell, because he did not get it done for the Dodgers in that game. Did not get it done.
1: You know, it was so interesting, Ben. When I was watching the game, I literally heard your voice in the background going, I'm risking my life, bro.
0: I like that he wasted no time to give up a home run on the first pitch of the game. That was nice.
1: First pitch of the game, home run.
0: Really great. Is he a Trojan horse sent by the Giants, Andrea? Could he be a Trojan horse?
1: I remember when he was with the Giants. He's very inconsistent. Like, I remember he actually, believe it or not, pitched a no-hitter, and then he didn't do well the remainder of the season. So it's kind of on and off. He's born December 4, 1992. He's a Sagittarius. And transiting Uranus in Gemini is opposing his son, which is, expect the unexpected, kind of erratic. So that said, he also gave up two back-to-back home runs.
0: Yeah, well, that was the one. They'd just gotten him the lead, the Dodgers, and they they're a terrible offensive team right now. What's the point, Andrea, of paying a starting pitcher $36 million a year if you can't give him a lead in the sixth inning and then say, okay, go out and give me two more innings at least, and let's win this game, right?
1: Right. Just hold the lead, protect the lead. I mean, he is just very, very disappointing. The only silver lining is later today, fellow Virgo Tyler Glasnow is pitching. He's born August 23rd, 1973. Jupiter, expansion, abundance, opportunity, is connecting to his Mercury, planet of communication. So that should be a nice opportunity.
0: Well, and really for the Dodgers, even if they win one game, it doesn't really change. They'd have to win two in a row, puts the pressure back on the Brewers. Two in a row, then the Brewers are all of a sudden under pressure. But for right now, it's not. And they could lose. The Brewers could lose this game. It's like, oh, who cares? We'll win the next one. It doesn't really matter. And that whole thing. By the way, Anthony Louisiana says hello. He's a big fan of your work, Anthony. Yes, big fan of your contributions to the show. All right, and Virgo in service. Yes, you're available there on X. You can say hello to Andrea.
1: She's a
0: longtime friend of the show, and she has a newsletter she sends out a few times a year. Thank you, Andrea. Appreciate that. There she goes, Andrea.
1: Take care. Be
0: well. You too. Let's say hello to Hollering James in Minneapolis, Minnesota. Hello, Hollering James.
2: Hello, Ben. October 15th, a day I will never forget. You know why, Ben?
0: My
2: ex-girlfriend, Jeannie Marie Riley, put an adopted baby into my family, and I don't know if it's mine or not. That's a question for Lorena. I don't know whose baby it is, but I signed the papers. I put my name on the dotted line, and I'll be battling the pressure tonight.
0: I like that you have our show on in the background, James. I thank you for
2: Do you
0: that.
2: Like it? I'm sorry, Ben. Yeah. No disrespect.
0: Okay. I understand.
2: No disrespect, Ben. Hey, Ben, you know what, though? How do you like my Vikings? Do you like them even better, Ben?
0: I just talked about your Vikings. Are you happy that I talked about your Vikings? Does that make you satisfied that I did some hot Viking talk? Is Wayne in Duluth satisfied that I did some Viking talk?
2: Yeah, like some hot, spicy talk. You know why? Because everybody around here calls them the Vike Queens. I don't think they're queens now. I don't know no queen sitting on 5-0.
0: Who's calling them that?
2: Some bad guys around the house, like Robert. And Charles.
0: Oh, Robert and Charles. Well, if Robert and Charles at your house were saying it, then that means everyone in Minnesota is saying that. Yeah.
2: Yeah,
0: are the people? Are they leaving you alone, James? You were complaining a couple of calls ago that you're being attacked while in your home there. People leaving you alone?
2: Oh,
0: now?
2: Yeah. I got home invasions now. Every time I'm on the phone, Schwab. Not Schwab from Bankers and Financialers, but Schwab, the Somalian guy, listens to me.
0: Oh,
2: but he can't pull the plug because I'm on my Obama phone. I don't have to steal the house phone no more later at night and smuggle it into my room like it's contraband from the cartel.
0: Interesting. You live a wild life, James. What a wild life.
2: I do live a wild life, Ben. But you know what? The one girl I'm missing, because she never calls my Obama phone. And you know who that special girl is.
0: I'm sure she doesn't call us any. She doesn't call us anymore either. We haven't.
2: I know. I miss her so much.
0: We miss her too. I want her to call the show. I don't know what happened.
2: I wish she would. I've been trying to get golden tickets to her. I've been trying to send her love notes to Jack. Jack knows how to get a hold of her. He gave Jack her personal cell phone, and Jack gave her information.
0: All right. We don't need to go through the whole thing. All right, James. Thank you for that. I appreciate it. That's a great phone call. That's a terrible phone call. We have Ask Ben for the rest of the hour. Ask Ben. Your questions, our answers. We'll get to that, and we will do it. Next.
3: ALCS.
4: 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The Cleveland Guardians!
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0: 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But if you're in Europe or some other random country far, far away from America, or a daytime show, you can enjoy that. We used to have several listeners, very active from Europe, not so much anymore. Terry in England's pretty much retired as an active member of the militia. 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But we do have people listening there, so check out the iHeart Radio app wherever you are, and make the Ben Maller Show podcast a preset, the Fifth Hour podcast, and the Fox Sports Radio channel, right there at the top. You have a bunch of presets. Thank you. Thank you. Thank you.
1: It's now time for...
2: Well, hurry. I can hardly wait.
1: Ask Ben.
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1: Send us your questions on Twitter now.
0: And the sky is the limit for Ask Ben. Your questions are answers for the rest of the hour, and over to the Koopa Loop for the reading of the questions for everyone on the show. Here we go, Koopa Loop.
3: All right, I like this one. We're going to start off with JT the Wingman.
0: Oh, I've met him. He's a great guy. He's been to a lot of these remote things that we've done.
3: He has.
0: Yeah.
3: He wants to know, what is a better food ingredient, avocado or jalapeno?
0: Yeah, so I'm not an avocado guy. I like the jalapeno, so I'm going to go team jalapeno on that. Little kick, little spice. I'm in on that. Never been a big fan of the overpriced avocado. What about you, Marky Mark? What team are you on?
4: I'm not one of the hot mouth kind of spicy person, so I'll go with the avocado.
0: That's a bad job by you. As a hot take guy, I like the hot take. I like the little spice. What about you, Koopa Loop?
3: I like both, but the correct answer is avocado. It's fantastic.

0: Fantastic.
1: They overcharge you, and I do not want to be overcharged.
0: There's a reason it costs that much, because it's amazing.
1: They don't overcharge you with the jalapeno. They overcharge you with the avocado. Next!
0: Ferg Dog wants to know.
1: Hi, Fergie.
0: By the way, I've never met him. Has there ever been a bigger fall off as far as Ferg Dog's Ask Ben questions? That's just
1: Are you saying he's getting lazy? He's lost his way? That he's in a sophomore slump? Although he's in like year 15 listening to the show, he's in a slump?
0: Yeah, his questions used to be great. And like this one, his question is, do you check your horoscope every day?
1: I got two letters, N and O. No, of course not. Please, there you go. Mark, you big horoscope guy, you check that out when you read the newspaper?
2: That would be a no.
1: That would be a no.
0: Yeah, big cool. No. Big no.
1: Yeah. Yeah.
0: Great question, Ferg Dog.
1: I know the game, how they do that. And people, there's a lot of this in magic. I've studied magic and stuff like that. A lot of it's like people will finish thoughts. You give them vague enough things, and they'll kind of finish it for you. So anyway, all right, what's next? What do you got?
0: I like this one from Alf. Hopefully you can think of one, you know, off the top of your head here. Alf the Alien O'Partner wants to know, what is your most recent rabbit hole / time killer? Like, what, you know, do you ever get stuck like Googling stuff and then you just fall down and you're reading a lot?
1: Well, what I've done yet again recently is on YouTube, they have all these old episodes of This Week in Baseball, which are completely pointless because it was a weekly show. I used to watch it when I was a kid, and then I ended up in this rabbit hole on YouTube where I can't watch it enough. Like random episodes from like the late 1980s of This Week in Baseball with Mel Allen, which is a complete waste of time. And I've done a lot of that. What about you, Marky Mark? Any rabbit holes, whether it's YouTube or just Googling stuff?
2: So on YouTube, I've been watching traffic stops and realizing most of America drive around completely illegal. Their plates are out, their license is suspended, they have warrants. It's amazing the many traffic stop videos you could watch.
1: Yeah, and it is shooting fish in a barrel there when you write tickets if you're like a highway patrol officer, because everyone's speeding and everyone's on their phone.
2: And people get out and yell at the cop. It's like, I'm doing my job. What are you talking to me for?
1: Yeah, that's a good one. I love when they think they've got all the... Well, you know what's really annoying? These people that stand out in front of places and record people. Those people are real a-holes. Yes. There's a special place in hell for those people. What about you, Coop?
0: I got lost in a fine dining rabbit hole. I was watching a show about Michelin star chefs and restaurants, and then was looking up one of them with had a like family of Michelin chefs, and then I was reading about her grandfather, and then I just got stuck in this crazy rabbit hole.
1: That's annoying. All right, what's next? It's Ask Ben. Your questions are answers.
0: OG Art Puffin wants to know, do you possess a real ID, a California real ID?
1: Yes, but only because there's one reason I do. I'm married. If I wasn't married, I wouldn't have a real ID. Who cares about a real ID? I'm married. That's why I have one. Other than that, I wouldn't have one. What are you, Marky Mark, you got one?
2: Yes, I had to get one because I went back to Chicago. When I didn't have one, I said, They wanted my real ID. I said, I'm traveling within the United States. Why do I need a passport and an ID?
1: It's pretty dumb. Cool, quickly.
0: I have a passport and I still use that.
1: Oh, okay. That is Ask Ben.
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8: Major League Baseball Game 3 of the NLCS goes to the Milwaukee Brewers as they beat the Dodgers 6-2 to take a commanding 3-0 lead in this best-of-seven series. Jackson Churio got the game started with a leadoff home run in the first for Milwaukee. The Dodgers would temporarily retake the lead in the sixth on a Will Smith 2-RBI double, but Milwaukee would then take the lead for good with the big blow in the seventh. Jake Bowers and Garrett Mitchell hitting back-to-back home runs to help propel the Brewers to one win away from appearing in the World Series. Tomorrow's Game 4 pushed back to 8 o'clock Eastern Time. That's because they're expecting inclement weather in the ALCS for Game 3 in Cleveland, so that game has been moved up to 1 o'clock in the afternoon Eastern Time. Getting the start tomorrow, Gavin Williams for Cleveland, while Griffin Jacks will get the start for Tampa Bay. I'm Kevin Wired.
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0: Well, the buck stops here, unless it doesn't. Welcome in the beginning of another hour of the Ben Maller Show. We are in the air everywhere as we go on and on and on, and we run for the doors. Well, later, we're going to run for the doors, coast to coast, border to border, and beyond, on the vast and devilishly powerful microphones of FSR, emanating live from the deli, serving up knuckle sandwiches all night long into the morning now, guaranteed human, from the world-famous Fox Sports Radio studios, where Outback John and Joanna in SoCal, they say, "Hey, Maller." I said, "What do you want? Why are you bothering me? This, can you tell me about DraftKings?" I said, "You know what? For you too, I'll do it. For Brandon in Kansas City as well. Quinzel in Oakland. Why not? We'll do it." The football season heating up, and every week feels bigger with DraftKings. Now, DraftKings is now live in all 50 states. 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At DraftKings, the crown is yours. Now, Natron from Stockton, who always wears that ugly Giants hat, and Mikey Cano, don't you know? They were curious about the NLCS. Now, we had a game last night, the Dodgers and the Brewers, where the Brewers hit first pitch of the game, Jackson Chourio. He hits a home run. Dodgers came back. They took the lead. And then immediately Blake Snell went out there and rode the vomit comet and puked it up, gave up back-to-back jacks to the Brew Crew, and Milwaukee piled it on. The Brewers get a win, and if you're a Dodger hater, you'll be very happy. The Milwaukee Brewers are now one win away from advancing to the World Series. They haven't been there since the early 1980s, played the Cardinals back when the Brewers were an American League team. And there is no time like October. The NLCS is here, streaming live on Fox 1. The back-to-back World Series champion Dodgers taking on the top-seeded Brewers. And this NLCS rematch to one series away from the World Series. This is win or go home baseball right now. It is for the Dodgers. Every pitch matters. This is the moment the whole season's been building to. Every pitch, every swing, every walk-off. Do not let it pass you by. Streaming live on Fox 1. Catch the Dodgers versus the Brewers today, live on Fox 1. There's no time like October, and there's no better place to stream the magic than Fox 1. And remember, the schedule changed because of the weather, inclement weather today in Cleveland. So the AL game got moved up to 1 o'clock Eastern time and 10 o'clock in the West. You'll have Griffin Jacks on the mound for Tampa versus Gavin Williams, the horse, of course, for Cleveland. But that means the NLCS game, which is the game on Fox, you can watch on Fox 1. The Brewers are going to go with undecided. He'll be on the mound. Undecided, the Dodgers are going with Tyler Glasnow. And the Tyler Glasnow Dodgers are a minus 151 favorite, for whatever that's worth, against undecided for the Brew Crew. But that's not our lead story. No. Our lead this hour is from the Boob Tube. Broadcasters gone bad. ABC. Joe Buck of ABC. Troy Aikman reportedly got into a rhubarb. They argued before the recent Monday night football game, the Rams and Bills in the hood in Inglewood and up to no good at SoFi Stadium. So if you didn't hear about this, perhaps not. Joe Buck allegedly initiated a very uncomfortable exchange over the fact that Joe Buck got his money and Troy Aikman did not. And if Aikman is a broadcaster, he's also multitasking as a lame duck broadcaster. So supposedly there were tensions. They did subside just before kickoff. And there were no signs on the broadcast that anything went haywire. According to something called Front Office Sports, they claim to have the story. Buck signed a six-year extension worth over $100 million. Has anyone ever tuned into a game to watch Joe Buck? The answer is no. Anyway, Joe, good for him. What a hustle. What a hustle. Buck gets $100 million, and he'll stay with ESPN, bringing no viewers to the TV through 2031. Now, meanwhile, Troy Aikman, who also nobody tunes in to watch, Aikman's contract expires after this season, and there are no negotiations. Aikman expected a deal to be done before the season, and it hasn't happened. So despite everything, Aikman said, I want to keep my job. I want to continue this 25-year partnership with Joe Buck, the Fox refugees. Remember, they left Fox simultaneously and ran off to ESPN. So that's a good jumping off point. Let us discuss the question. How big a deal is the reported pregame argument between Joe Buck and Troy Aikman? So I've got Steelworker, Team Shop, and 7-Eleven. And we will combine all of these things together, and we are going to have a little gabagool, some baba ganoush, and the jambalaya for Benjamin. So we get all that. We're good to go. We're going to try to seize the moment. All right, now, first of all, how big a deal is it? Buck, Aikman, barking at each other. We're at the stage now, it's very awkward. Very awkward. The self-titled worldwide leader is apparently prepping for a little addition by subtraction in the broadcast booth. Two guys making enough money, Joe Buck and Troy Aikman, to essentially buy the entire state of Rhode Island, are fighting before a Monday night football game. They're arguing, and I'm sure somewhere there's a weeping steelworker who's playing a very tiny violin. Oh, what a sob story this is. These two rich people are bitching at each other. You don't need a forensic account to figure this one out. The argument itself is not the story. Don't bury the lead, my man. The fact that someone leaked this, that is the smoking gun. Loose lips at ABC prove that this isn't some harmless lover's quarrel. It's a full-blown broadcasting divorce after 25 years of broadcast matrimony. ABC has said, you know what? We don't want you guys together anymore. And we have our favorite, and that's Joseph Francis Buck. That's our favorite, JFB. He got the house, the car, and the massive contract extension. And Troy Aikman, well, you get radio silence, custody of the telestrator, and visitation rights on Thursday and possibly Tuesday. You get that. So ESPN treating Aikman like a rental car, plenty of mileage, ready for addition by subtraction. And I know a little bit how that world works. I've worked in the media business for a while. I did some TV a couple of times. And despite TV not doing very well right now, TV's really financially a hot mess. They always have the money for the jocks. They love their ex-jocks. They still worship their ex-jocks. And if they really wanted Troy Aikman, Aikman would have had a done deal back in August. They would have worked out the details for Aikman. It hasn't happened. Now, that being said, as we mentioned here moments ago, the show is not Monday Night Football. It's the NFL. That's the show. You could put not one but two garden gnomes in the booth on Monday night, and the ratings would still be pretty good. People would still watch. As long as the matchup is okay, they'd still watch. Now, secondly, to the trainer's room where Cowboys defensive back Joey Porter Jr. is dealing with a snap, crackle, pop. Oh, my ankle! Yeah, he's got a bad ankle. This ahead of the Week 6 matchup against the Green Bay Packers. I saw that Micah Parsons is not rushing back to play. I guess can't be bothered to play. be very concerned if I was the Green Bay Packers. Very concerned. There is no sense of urgency by Micah Parsons. He's given me NBA Anthony Davis, Kawhi Leonard vibes. I'd be very worried if I was the Packers. What have we done? We gave this guy a lot of money. He doesn't seem to have any kind of interest in getting back and helping the team play, even against his old opponent, or his old team, his old employer. But this is about Joey Porter Jr. So Porter did practice on a limited basis on Wednesday. He missed the Week 5 game against the Tampa Bay football team because of a illness. He was seen leaving the locker room where one of the Cowboys staffers had to hold a trash can so he could puke, because Porter's such a diva, he can't hold his own trash can. He's got to demean some Cowboy low-level staffer. So Dallas traded a second-round pick and a sixth-round pick in future years to get their hands on Porter from Pittsburgh. Porter has appeared in one more game than you have, and I have. He's played 25 defensive snaps. That was against Houston. So the question, how do you see this latest Joey Porter injury for the Cowboys? How do you see this all working out? So this is what's known as justice. It's cosmic justice, a complete embarrassment for the Jerry Jones Cowboys. Now, they're saying this is not that big a deal. I'll believe it when I see it. This has bamboozled written all over it. The Steelers, they ought to just go down to the team shop and send Jerry Jones his own personal terrible towel for taking Joey Porter Jr. off the Steelers' hands. There's an old saying, when somebody shows you the exit, maybe you should ask why. Hey, maybe you should ask why. Porter went from a healthy scratch in the Steel City, malfeasance, he didn't want to play, to now a walking injury in a short time in Big D. He spent more time. He has spent more time being evaluated than a contestant on The Voice. And he's got that French leave thing in Pittsburgh, and now he's on, what, medical leave in Dallas. So the football gods, have a wicked sense of humor, handing Joey Porter Jr. a cosmic wedgie, right? Cosmic justice. This is a cosmic wedgie of industrial strength proportion. The Cowboys, again, they figured, hey, we're getting a franchise pillar. We're getting a shutdown defensive back. And so far, they got a franchise patient is what they got. I know, it's only been a couple of weeks. Well, we have a talk show to do today. Final thought, we go to Buffalo. Well, Bills coach Joe Brady made some headlines the other day. The relatively new coach in Buffalo, who nobody really knows who this cat is, gets a lot of love from the media. And he made some comments about James Cook, the running back who had been giving up the football multiple times. Fumble! Bug on the rug! Anyway, here is what he originally said. This is Joe Brady, coach in Buffalo. This is what he originally said the other day about James Cook. Take a listen.
1: We're putting the ball in harm's way, and we know the way that we lose football games is we turn the ball over, right? And, you know, James has put the ball on the ground, and there obviously at some point there has to be consequences to when we're putting negative stuff out there. And, you know, so it's, you know, conversations that we're having ongoing. James knows it's important to him, but that can't happen. And it's going to cost us football games and almost cost us one. And it's got to improve or the carries are going to decrease.
0: All right. So there you go. He said, we're going to not give this guy the football because he's a liability, which he is. Well, then somebody had a talk with Joe Brady, and let's just say his song sheet changed. Let's go to the audio tape.
1: He's aware of it. We're going to continue coaching it, but I don't want you guys to think that I'm going to stop giving James Cook the ball either, right? Like I said, he's playing really good football, and we have to. But that element is what allows it, you know, to not be absolutely great football. And you know, so we've addressed it. He's cleaning it up.
0: Wow, he's cleaning it up. He just fumbled twice in the game the other day. How's he cleaning it up? I think that there's evidence he's not cleaning it up. So Joe Brady has heard backtracking after suggesting that James Cook could lose playing time because he keeps fumbling. Cook with the two fumbles against the Rams in Week 5 and should have cost the game to Buffalo. They should have lost that game. Rams kicker, who they've since fired, gave the game back to Buffalo. But Brady demanding better ball security and then doing the old 180 saying, psych, psych. I don't know if anyone's running the ball better than him in the NFL. So Brady insisting he will not stop feeding James Cook, acknowledging the problem, the reversal, raising questions about whether or not Joe Brady, the original warning, was genuine or the follow-up was genuine. Like, what is going on here? So the question, why did Bills coach, the new guy, Joe Brady, retract his criticism of running back James Cook's butter fingers? So Joe Brady, the coach here, has the backbone of a wet spaghetti noodle. A wet spaghetti noodle. Brady went from Judge Judy to Mr. Rogers' neighborhood overnight. Won't you be my neighbor? Won't you be my neighbor? And please don't drop the ball, James. Please don't. So you finally say something here that makes total sense. Your running back is a liability. If he runs the ball for 80 yards and then fumbles after that 80-yard run, what good is that? And here was the coach issuing out accountability. And then just a couple of days later, he turns around and says, let me go out to 7-Eleven. I would like to give James Cook a nice Slurpee. Slurpee, Slurpee, Slurpee. Two fumbles, one public warning, and an immediate retreat. And Brady discovered the modern NFL coaching handbook. You criticize the players on a Monday, you apologize on a Tuesday, and then you compliment on a Wednesday. That's it. That's it. Apparently, holding on to the football is an optional item if you play for Buffalo. And Brady's message is rather simple. There are consequences for fumbling unless you're a really good player and somebody taps me on the shoulder and then there's no punishment. No punishment. If he doesn't have the stomach, if the coach does not have the stomach to bench James Cook in October, why should anybody believe he'll have the stomach to make the tough decisions in January? You don't win in the playoffs fumbling the football away. That is a poisonous cocktail. It's a toxic cocktail is what it is. You lose him. So I can win the Super Bowl. Of course, Buffalo's not going to win with that defense. But somebody please explain that to the coach, Coach Spineless over there, before we head further into the season, and then it becomes a problem once we get into January and the playoffs. It is the Ben Maller Show. If you would like to be part, you can join us right now, 877-99 on Fox. That's 877-996-6369 on X at Ben Maller. 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And a reminder, each weekend we get that fifth-hour podcast, which is very exciting. Oh, my God, so freaking exciting. Every Friday, Saturday, and Sunday, new episodes of the fifth-hour podcast. 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If you'd like to be part, on X at Ben Maller. That is at Ben Maller. Coming up a little bit later this hour, a little bit later in the hour, we'll have Fact or Fiction. That'll be coming your way. And we look forward to that and take a lot of these calls up until then. And it is 25 years old, 25 years old, and yet it is still being talked about to this day. Something happened 25 years ago and is still a topic of conversation in the sporting world. What did we talk about? We'll explain. We'll get to that, and we will do it next. However, it's a block party kind of a day. It is the A block, and let's see if we can find out what hour it is.
2: This is hour four.
0: Oh, man. 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

0: through the overnight here, early morning hours, coming up a little bit later this hour. We will have Fact or Fiction. Fact or Fiction, that'll be coming up a little bit later in the hour. Something that happened 25 years ago, still a topic of conversation. What is it? What are we talking? I don't understand. What are you talking about? We'll explain. We'll get that coming up in a couple of minutes. We'll take some more of these phone calls as well. The whole thing, if you'd like to be part, 877-99-ON-FOX. That's 877-996-6369. Also on X, at Ben Maller. That's at Ben Maller. Marky Mark is here, hitting the buttons. You can say hello to Mark. Mark Ramsey. That's Mark with a C, Ramsey. 64950, the pride of Chicago. Loves the White Sox. The Bears. And the Bulls. That's it. And Koopa Loop at a Bronco fan. That's a Bronco fan. Your comments can and will be used against you in the court of sports radio, so please act accordingly. Thank you. Thank you. Thank you. All right, back to it we go. And let's say hello to Blind Scott, who's on the north end of Boston. He was on earlier. He said he wanted to be on in this hour, so we will make his dream come true. Hello, Blind Scott.
1: Oh, hey, Ben. Thanks for putting me on here. Yeah, I'm starting this clinical trial next week. It's going to pay me some money. It's going to be pretty good, hopefully, at McLean's and Belmont. So hopefully we see some progress. I'm not doing that well, so I joined the show again because you called me last week because I was having a hard time, and I realized you were in your car. So I just started talking really fast, like, because I knew you were driving. So I tried to keep you on the phone as long as possible. Did you notice that? Like, I didn't even let you talk. And then yesterday I woke up and it was like 9:28 in the morning. I had just gone to bed and my mom was here. And she told me I had joined a cult, too. Like, she said, you're in a cult. And she was yelling at me and saying, you can't even see what you look like. And I was like, well, Ben Mellor's not going to be happy you said this about him. You know what I'm saying? So I'm back flying my freak flag with all you freaks out there.
0: Your mom, are you saying we're a cult? Is that what you're saying? I feel like you're accusing
1: us
0: of being
1: I joined a cult. Yeah, she said you're in a cult.
0: Really?
1: You had all these surgeries. You had all these surgeries done. You're in a cult. And like maybe we should take some calls on this if we're a cult tonight. You have this other leprechaun guy. He seems like he's had some surgeries done.
0: Oh, you want to talk to the leprechaun? Okay, we can make that happen
1: for sure. What? This guy, yeah.
0: Well, this guy was in the octagon. Did you hear the octagon yesterday? Marcel was in the octagon against the leprechaun. They went at it there in the octagon.
1: Well, yeah, I've been struggling with like severe mental illness, so that actually compounds it. You know what I'm saying? Because I remember time. When we had a meetup and I had like 15 drinks in a row and he was there and, I was just the star of the show though. I stole the show actually. There was Dan the Garbage Man. There was that guy, the midget guy that I liked so much that I blocked his number. The bridge guy, what was his name? You remember, geez, he's listening right now. He was from Rhode Island. Geez, he was there with his girlfriend. She really enjoyed me.
0: No, she did not. She was just being polite.
1: Yeah, what was his name? It was Cape Verdean. What was his name? Jesus, I have
0: to. You gotta say it. You're supposed to remember people's names. What's wrong with you?
1: Yeah, well, I blocked his number, like, because he was calling me and waking me up because I wasn't calling on the show. But damn it, you should know.
0: He has your number.
1: I should come on the mailbag again.
0: Avellino is his name. Avellino.
1: Avellino. Yeah, he's a wicked smart guy. Like
0: remember
1: like
0: Dave. Dave the Trash Man was there. He had his kid
1: Dave
0: with
1: the
0: him.
1: Man,
0: the
1: his son,
0: Cape Cod Paperboy showed up.
1: Yeah, well, he didn't talk to me. There was a lot of people that refused to speak to me.
0: I don't know why anyone would refuse to speak to you, Scott. I can't imagine why anyone would not want to talk to you. My God.
1: We only had a 45-minute meetup, and it was just me speaking the whole time, having 15 drinks, like just throwing my weight around. I was a star, just like on that Fifth Hour podcast. I'm available again, so you could put me on with one of those tomato cans that you have, like Scott from Northern Kentucky. Bring him on, and I'll come in on the phone, and I'll light up the show, and I can carry the content.
0: Leprechaun wants to say hello to you. Mike the Leprechaun, say hello to Blind Scott. Mike, you guys bonded. You're good friends. Hello, Mike the Leprechaun.
1: Yeah, I like him. He's got a teacher's pension. Hey, so Mike, how much is your teacher's pension a month? I'm just curious. Maybe
0: it's kind of a personal question. I don't think he should... I don't think you should.
1: Yeah, Mike. That. Hey, Mike, you want to go to the teachers union meeting with me and meet some chicks? They have it down here on Beacon Hill once in a while. They're coming up on a contract, actually, soon. And we could help represent. We could do some protesting in front of the state house. You could wear your
0: leprechaun. We gotta let him talk, Scott. You just keep talking. let him talk. It's fine.
1: Yeah, no, he's on all the time, so I'm just trying to be the star of the show. Hey, Mike, so what do you think? I'll let you talk now.
2: Okay, Blind Scott, my pension pays my bills, let me put it that way. And you did a great job on the mailbag last weekend. You let Ben speak about four times for the whole hour.
0: Yeah, it was great.
1: Comment on this teachers union. Is he going to comment on this teachers union contract? It's in Massachusetts. It's coming up. They say it's the biggest teachers union contract ever because they don't have the money for it right now. The state doesn't have the money.
0: Let me ask you this, Scott. Why would we want to talk about a teachers union on a sports talk radio?
1: Because Mike was in, because they're listening now. I know they're all listening, these teachers. And then they have the other people listen, like the construction unions. They're driving into work now. The Teamsters union listens. It's a union, so we're Boston is a blue collared working city, and this is drive time. Everybody's driving into work right now. Rhode Island is listening too. They bumped that sports network off in Rhode Island, and Ben's the only sports show on there on the overnights now. So this is the only sports. You know, I hear Paul, the blow alcoholic guy. He's on the radio.
0: Oh, but that's Redbreast Paul. I heard he is back. Yeah, Redbreast Paul. He calls the day shows.
1: He uses fake names. He'll get in with Mike Felger sometimes. I can't get into any sports shows besides this one because I over communicate and get too much content.
0: You're still going, by the way. Yeah. Mike the Leprechaun. Anything you want to add here, Mike the Leprechaun? You haven't said nothing here, Mike the Leprechaun.
2: I'm trying. So I saw the people vote 60 for the Leprechaun, 40 for Marcel.
1: Oh, Mike, what are you worried about?
0: You won the vote. Congratulations.
2: Yes, and that's only fair. And I hope Lorena is in boxing, judging school today, because you can't go 10-4, 10-3, 10-2. But she did anyways.
1: I'm actually waiting for the fentanyl bag to show up right
2: now. You're a pleasure to hang out with.
1: Dude. Hey, anyways, dude, one other thing I got to ask you. Are you worried about this cannabis bill? You know that's coming up.
0: All right. Thank you, Scott. I appreciate that. Thank you. All right. Congratulations, Leprechaun, on beating Marcel. The vote of the people, by the people, for the people, all about the people. Marcel, won the studio vote. You were the winner of the vote of the people. So there you go. Enjoy that. And back to the phones we go. Let's say hello to Steve in Manhattan. Hello, Steve-O in Manhattan. Welcome.
3: Ben, I'm dreaming of a white Christmas. Ben, distinguished panel, expanding audience, welcome to Hee Haw, Laughing, and anything that entertains you. First of all, Ben, you got to realize I'm in demand at this time of year, okay? They want to hear my opinion on certain things. You know, I know you got your scouts out there.
0: Who are they?
3: I don't, you know, these other shows and stuff. They want me to comment on certain things, and it's not sports related. But sports could get intertwined with it eventually sometimes. But the thing is, I was just singing White Christmas because the other day we're online, and I call them delis, right? I don't call them bodegas. I call them delis. You know, going in to get something to eat. And this woman is online, and she's like out for a snack or something, you know. Like, and she's just going on and on. I want this. I want. So I started singing White Christmas, and this woman turns around. She was pretty good looking too. I love that song. Yeah, we're singing that song to you because you're not moving, lady. Anyway, the thing is, I love this show. I know you got your scouts out there. They hear me, but don't take that personally, please. They want to hear me. They want to hear certain things I have to say, you know?
0: Yeah. One guy. All right, well, say something amazing. Dazzle me right now. Give me some razzle dazzle. What do you got?
3: Yeah, but you throw me off the air then if I do. First of all,
0: I'm not throwing you off the air. I didn't throw you off the air. What are you talking about? I like when you call. You know that.
3: And I will say something to the audience out there. But increase Ben's audience by a gazillion because this is the only show right now that I can call Steve from Manhattan. I come on the air. There's other shows. Believe me, it's an obstacle course.
0: Let me ask you a question. Should I be concerned that you and Blind Scott can only call this show, that every other show in my industry has banned you and I put you guys on? Is that a bad thing for me? Am I making some kind of mistake here that I put you guys on and everyone else will not allow you to be on the radio and I put you on no problem?
3: Is you have a studio audience? No, that's perfect. That's what this is that's for. Perfect. We're here to talk. This is what we're here for, to talk. If you want to be stop talking, there's other places on the planet you can go to. Believe me, you're not allowed to talk there. All right?
0: Yeah.
3: But the thing is, listen, with sports and everything, you see it. Some of these people in sports are morons. We know that. The giant overtime game, one guy's not taking any heat. That, to me, that was the dueling boneheads because the Giants had the ball.
0: Cam Scatterbug.
3: He should have had the ball. If I'm the coach, the kicker's out there kicking the field goal, and the game's over from the 40-yard. The kick is 40 yards, right, from the 24-yard, whatever, half-yard, 40-yard kick. Game is over. What do you keep running the ball for? Bad things can happen if you keep playing like that.
0: They don't trust their kicker. That's why. And I don't blame them. The Rams trusted their kicker, and they lost because their idiot kicker missed a makeable kick, shanked it.
3: Right. But the thing is, it was 40 yards. Listen, if you can't kick a 40-yard field goal in the NFL, you don't belong in the NFL. Right? That's the way I look at it. I hear you.
0: Absolutely. All right, we'll leave it there, Steve-O. Thank you for your hot sports takes. I appreciate that. Let's say hello to Poppy in San Diego. Hello, Poppy. Welcome.
4: Hey, what's going on?
0: You don't sound as excited as you normally do.
4: Well,
0: is everything okay?
4: Actually, I got some breaking news of what happened. Well, actually, it was on Tuesday morning. I got hit by a car. You know, I'm so
0: pissed. No, Poppy, you got hit by a car? Yeah. No way. That's terrible, Poppy. Were you walking or driving when you got hit by the car?
4: Yeah, I was driving. That was when I was done doing Uber Eats. So I was on the street, what's that street called? Claremont.
0: No, you can't. I think you're cursed. All right, we're done, Poppy.
4: Did he say what I think he said? Claremont.
0: No, but I thought you said something else there. Did I hear that, or am I hearing?
4: No,
0: I feel like I'm hearing. I feel like I'm hearing bad words. All right, I thought I heard some bad words, but okay. Apparently,
4: anyways, this car came out of nowhere and hit me. You know those? There's a big white van, the one that has a portable washing. I was in my right lane. He was in his left, and he just came and hit me. Boom, I moved to the side, or else it would have been worse. Man, this guy took off all quick. I called the cops. Bad job on San Diego's finest cops. And made me wait like 2-3 hours to come and do the police report on
0: it took,
4: this guy.
0: It took a couple of hours? You got hit by a car, and it took them a couple of hours? You must not have been injured that much then, right?
4: Well, actually, I was. When I got out of the car, I was like injured. My whole back is all sore. My knee's all weak. I showed the cops the damage on the car. They still didn't believe me. A white van. And I showed them. So,
0: was there video? Yeah. Did they have video of it?
4: Well, I'm thinking the business right there's a Dunkin' Donuts where this guy came out, and there's other businesses on the main street on there. They have to do the report and the police report. But these guys didn't believe me and thought I was lying. I'm like, look, there's fresh white paint here. And I know it was I think he's a Mexican American cop and the white cop, and didn't believe me. And I'm like,
0: sorry about that, Poppy.
4: I didn't believe me. I'm so bad, banged up.
0: You know? Well, hang in there, buddy. Off work for a little bit, I guess, so you'll have.
4: Yeah,
0: to
4: but hey, I'm here to give a pick, people. I can't miss the show. Give me guys a pick.
0: Getting hit by a car cannot stop Poppy from making picks.
4: Exactly. Not even. I'm here for the people.
0: All right, hurry up. Come on. Right. Chop, chop. Go ahead.
4: And tomorrow, on the Thursday Night Football, Seahawks Broncos, I like the Broncos +2.5 Bo Nix. It's going to be high altitude and over 1.5 passing touchdowns for Bo Nix. I think he's going to do good.
0: All right. Thank you, Poppy. Feel better, my man. There you go, Poppy. Dinged up. He claims got hit by a car there. Not good. All right. It is the Ben Maller Show. If you're on hold, you want to be one of my judges, you can do that. By the way, Tom Brady is the, we tease this. If you tease, you got to please. It's been 25 years, nearly 25 years, close, since the Tuck Rule game. Tom Brady, he was joking around. He acknowledged that the infamous play against the old Oakland Raiders might actually have been a fumble. He declared, somebody get me on the stand. I'm ready to testify. Now, Brady, of course, getting paid. Or making money, I guess, because he's part owner of the Raiders. He does a weekly power rankings, which some of you people love. I've never gotten into power rankings. I mock them every chance I get, but Brady does them. I'm sure Brady is annoyed by doing them also, but he was having fun with that. Way back in the day, Oakland was ready to win, go to the Super Bowl, and then all blew up. Patriots would go on and win that Super Bowl. It is the Ben Maller Show. We are minutes away. If you want to be one of my judges, call right now, 877-99 on Fox. And we'll have fact or fiction. We'll get to that, and we will do it next.
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14: 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That's

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1: The spanking new Astrodome is the new $31 million home of the Houston Astros. A dome stadium that holds nearly 50,000 for a baseball game. 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
2: Here's the pitch by Bruce. There's a looper to left center field. 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Morgan Dolman, he got it! A beautiful play by Joel Morgan. Back in the hole, go to second. It's all over, and Houston wins it 3-2. And Durker has his first complete game of his major league career. Jimmy Wynn is singled over third.
3: Pitch to Jorgensen. Ground ball. Watson's got it. It's all over. And Durker has the no-hitter.
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0: 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Thank you. Thank you. Thank you.
1: Please transmit immediately. Tell me lies. Tell me
2: sweet little lies. 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
0: All right, let's do it. Three stories. You got to figure out which of the three is not true. Let's welcome in our

0: judges. We have Daniel, America's favorite crossing guard in Fort Wayne, Indiana. He is back. Hello, Daniel. Welcome.
1: Good morning, Ben.
0: Life treating you well, I hope. Yes?
1: Oh, yes, it has.
0: All right. Outstanding. Hold on. You're going to play. We have Coach Russell, our favorite high school football coach in the Orlando area. Hello, Coach Russell.
2: Hey, good morning. Good morning, Daniel. Be safe out there today, brother.
0: All right. You ready to go here, Coach? Very good. Hold on. Seuss Dog. All right. Seuss Dog, our friend from New Hampshire and Marcel's buddy. Hello, Seuss Dog.
3: You know, every time I hear Blind Scott's voice, it makes me want to vomit. That guy needs Jesus, and I need to start stocking up on Pepto-Bismol.
0: Okay. All right. Everyone get along. Mark on the north end. Hello, Marky Mark, my man. Hello, Mark.
4: Hey, Ben, and I agree. Every time I hear Blind Scott's voice, makes me want to get into the verbal octagon with him and dedicate it to guys like, Mike the Leprechaun and Marcel.
0: All right. We can make that happen. And Frank the Tank. Hello, Frank the Tank.
5: How's it going, Bill Miller?
0: All right, let's do it. Here we go. Three stories. Figure out which of the three isn't true. Story number one, EA Sports College Football. Big return a couple years ago, and now it likely is going away because of rising costs because of NIL. And they're going to have to play. The costs have risen $1,500. $1,500 per player. It's going to keep going up. They say they can't afford to pay the NIL money for the EA Sports College Football game, so it's going to go away. Story number two, a legendary football coach, Mike Ditka, passing away last week. The Chicago Bears planning a big celebration of life when they return to Soldier Field October 22nd, Thursday night primetime game, dubbed Ditka Night. Concessions and fans are the stadium, and fans are encouraging people to come dressed up as the coach. They'll be selling chocolate cigars for fans to add to their look. And story number three, a popular Midtown Manhattan Asian fusion spot is offering Knicks fans a sweet deal for the first month of the NBA season. If you wear Knicks gear the night of the game, you'll get an 11% discount in honor of number 11, Jalen Brunson. Those are the three stories. One of them is not true. Figure out which one is fiction. Separate it from fact. Let's go to the judges. Daniel, one, two, or three, Daniel?
1: Three, and thank you, Coach. I will be careful today.
0: All right, look at that. The coach and the crossing guard bonding. Coach Russell, one, two, or three, Coach Russell?
2: Oh, it's definitely number three, because number one is for sure.
0: All right, and good luck with your team there, Coach. Seuss Dog, one, two, or three, Seuss Dog?
4: That's number three.
0: Number three. All right, Mark on the north end. Which one is it, Mark?
4: I'm going to make it unanimous. Number three.
0: All right, well, let's see if Frank the Tank will make it. Frank, what number?
5: Yeah, let's make it unanimous. Number three.
0: All right. Number two is actually the same story. You got it wrong. Number two, the Ditka one.
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36: Major League Baseball, NLCS Game 3. The Brewers take down the Dodgers 6-2 to take a commanding 3-0 lead in this best-of-seven NLCS. The Brewers took the lead in the first inning on a Jackson Chourio leadoff home run. The Dodgers would retake the lead temporarily in the sixth on a Will Smith 2-RBI double. Then the big blow would come in the seventh.
37: 3-2 pitch and driven to right. Deep, Tucker back, track, bye-bye baseball! A two-run blast, and the Brewers are back on top of the seventh.
36: Brewers Radio Network, as Jake Bowers, Garrett Mitchell went back-to-back to give the Brewers a lead they would not relinquish and put them one win away from appearing in the World Series. Game 4 tomorrow, pushed back to 8 o'clock because they're expecting inclement weather in Cleveland for the ALCS. Game 3 of that series will now be played at 1 o'clock Eastern Time. I'm Kevin Wired.
26: Morning to all. It's two pros and a cup of Joe.
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26: Jonas Knox.
39: What do you mean funny? Funny how?
26: Brady Quinn.
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26: 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Here's Brady Quinn, LeVar Arrington, and Jonas Knox.

0: And away we go here on a Thursday morning. It is Two Pros and a Cup of Joe, Fox Sports Radio.
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0: LeVar Arrington, Brady Quinn, Jonas Knox with you. 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And if you are listening on the podcast, we appreciate you doing so. And a reminder that there's no time like October. The NLCS is here, streaming live on Fox One. The back-to-back World Series champion Dodgers are taking on the top seed of Brewers in an NLCS rematch. One series from the World Series. Stream the MLB postseason live on Fox One. And that series appears to be wrapping up here pretty quick. We'll go ahead and wrap things up.
1: Jeez.
0: It does not look like the Dodgers.
1: Panic Bros.
0: Oh, my gosh.
1: That's beyond panic now.
0: Yeah.
1: Is there any chance they can come back?
0: Oh, God, no. It's happened once. Dave Roberts is actually a part of that team, their manager, the Red Sox team, but who came back on the Yankees down 3-0. But, yeah, that's not happening.
1: That ain't happening.
0: Brewers are too good, man.
1: They're pretty good.
0: Yeah, they're loaded. Pat Murphy, Golden Domer. Their manager, a Notre Dame guy.
2: Yeah, old lad Pat Murphy. Yeah. From the Murphy clan.
1: Old lad.
2: The old lad. The wee lad out there. Yeah.
0: LeVar and I might have seen some.
1: There was a lad outside before we got up in here.
2: What's that mean?
0: You want
1: to? I might not have seen
2: some more lads and lassies.
1: Yeah, I might not have seen what I was supposed to see. I mean, I think they were definitely caught off guard when there was a vehicle with lights on in the parking deck.
0: It appeared that there were two people who were leaving.
1: Just finishing up work, maybe.
0: Yes.
1: You know, long day of work. Super long day of work.
0: Couple of cars we didn't recognize who found a parking structure.
1: Not only did we not recognize them, Q, but the two cars put together were probably $300,000 put together.
2: Damn.
1: Yeah, it's probably like $300,000 worth of car. Both of them put together.
2: Okay.
0: So
1: they can't, I mean, it wasn't a very discreet exit is what I'm trying to say.
2: What exactly was going on? Like, what are you guys trying to allude to?
0: Well, don't know. Say, whatever their car payment was must have been significant because
1: they work hard. It was $255.
0: Because clearly they couldn't afford a hotel.
1: And they was finishing up a work meeting. But what's strange is if they were here, they liable to own the building. What's strange, though, is I get here early. I just sit in my car. You know, I don't come in until it's time. So I got here. I was here since like 2:35 maybe. And so when I saw them, I had to have seen them at like 2:45-ish maybe. When they, I don't know what it was that they did when they walked by. I know they looked, and when they saw like there was a car on, they kind of sped up real quick to like get out of the little opening walkway. Now that could be because of the hour. They could have been scared or something like that. You know, let's get the hell to our car and get up out of here. This is, there can be some sketchy, characters walking around this area from time to time. We've seen that happen with security and prostitute, homeless prostitute.
0: By the way, never saw that security guard again.
1: Never saw him again. He had her behind the car. I don't know what he was. He was parking lot pimping.
0: Oh, but she's in a trunk somewhere right now.
1: Was very different. This one was very different. So from 45 until what time did you pull up? 56?
0: Oh, probably 59.
1: No, not 59. Yeah. Like 56, 57, yeah. I think you pulled up. The nice SUV was very nice, pulled out, you came pulling in, and then 1 second later, like a granddaddy dope ass exotic came pull. I mean, it was loud, Q.
0: Oh, yeah.
1: Like it was loud. Like, you know how when you get that expensive car, it wants everybody to know it's expensive. So it just has that it's cost a whole lot of money sound to it. Like it sounds like a boat, but it's a car. It came pulling out. So
0: They got to work.
1: I don't know what that meeting was for 10 minutes. It was probably just a rap conversation at the cars, you know.
0: Yeah.
1: Had a good time. Got some good work done. Maybe we'll do it again tomorrow.
0: Maybe.
1: There you go.
0: All right. So, yeah, they could have been some Brewers fans celebrating. Now, I was also thinking about this, because let's be honest here. There's no real great stories going on right now. Especially today. There's just not a lot of great ones. Huh. And I figured, you know what? Instead of sitting here trying to rack our brains and come up with a...
2: is when the show falls off the rails.
0: Okay, go ahead, Johnson. Instead of sitting here trying to come up with a lead story, all right, to try and, what's the lead story in sports?
1: Oh, no.
0: I figured, why not start off in a positive way?
1: This is going to go bad.
0: We had a couple of people fall in love in a parking structure.
1: We did. Nice cars. We did. Right,
0: that's positive.
1: We did.
0: All right.
1: Yep.
0: There was double barrel action in Conference USA last night in college football. Let me say that again. Double barrel action with a bunch of bad teams who played. We had the NLCS. I myself was in a Little League game. I'm going to call it the body bag game because every kid got hurt. Just foul balls hitting off chest protectors and knocking the wind out of kids. So 5-year-olds just going up in flames yesterday. And then there's Jameis Winston, who was asked about,
1: going up in flames.
0: He was asked about, hey, you know, when you hear people talk about the Jameis Winston experience, what is the Jameis Winston experience to you? And Jameis Winston said this.
3: My take on the Jameis Winston experience is that I am called to be the light of the world and the salt of the earth, right? Like every time that I'm around someone, I am driven to increase that man or that woman with every action that I take. So if you're defining that as a Jameis Winston experience, I'm telling you that is the Jameis Winston experience that I intend to give. Now, all the other perceptions, again, Joe Theismann, man, he told me once, you know, perception is reality, right? So people can say whatever they want to say, but my intention is to be a man of increase, right? Increase in every man, every woman that I come in contact with, doing unto them as I would want them to do unto me.
0: All right.
1: Do you have church music, Mark? Do you have like the organ music, like when they, like when the reverend gets going and he's like, ah, and then the organ comes on, and he's like, ah, and then the organ gets to going, and everybody starts shouting around the church, and it's like ah, nah, nah, nah, you know what I mean? Do you have that type of music? Can we run that bit of music under Jameis Winston's voice?
0: His
1: while we listen to Jameis Winston preach,
0: I'm still not convinced that's authentic.
1: I think it is.
0: Because I don't know if he's trying not to laugh while he's doing it, or if he's in on the joke, but he's pretty consistent with it, and everybody loves the guy. So I don't know what to make of it. And I'd also like to point out, he's the quarterback of a first place team right now.
1: Yeah, he is. That's what he's been called to do.
0: And he's replaced Jackson Dart. And he's playing pretty well. Like, it's not bad, man.
1: Q, is that a bit or is that authentic?
2: I don't know. I have no idea. I don't know him well enough. He seems to do it often. So leaning towards maybe it's authentic, but he's on a lot of stuff too. So it kind of feels like he is playing some of this up for the moment when he knows he's got the moment, and that now it's like everyone almost expects him to do weird stuff like this. And so that's like what his thing is. Huh. I don't know.
0: He's really leaned into it, man.
1: He's a character.
0: Yeah.
2: Well,
1: whether authentic or not,
2: he acts normal. He doesn't act like that. So I don't know.
1: Huh?
2: I honestly don't know. I don't know well enough.
1: Mark, you got some church music, Mark?
0: Come on, Mark.
2: Muddy Mark.
4: Yeah, I'm trying to find it.
0: Come on, Mark.
2: Muddy Mark, with this.
1: Man, it just sounds like that's that type of talk that you get going in the church where you like, you know, I was called to do this.
2: The organ plays?
1: Yeah, yeah. And then he just keep getting you pumped up, and then to the point where you just jump up and start shouting, and then the music goes.
2: I assume you're referring to a Baptist church.
1: Yeah, I guess. Old school. Yeah.
0: You didn't hear that in Catholic church? That wasn't.
2: No. That wasn't.
1: Y'all get in there. Y'all do y'all Hail Mary's Mother of Grace, and y'all get up out of that joint, huh?
2: There could have been like some nice like choir, you know, sound in the back, you know, maybe the organ too, but
1: I used to always respect
2: he's like speaking, you know.
1: When I went to mass the few times that I did with teammates, I just always could respect the fact that dang, y'all get in and y'all get out. But I'm a preacher's kid.
2: I think that depends, but
1: does it?
2: Yeah, I've been to masses that are, I mean, that's Jonas. There's masses that are long.
1: Like how long?
0: Easter mass.
1: Like how long?
0: Two and a half.
2: Yeah, I went to a
1: two and a half hour mass.
0: To three. Yeah. No joke. Because they
2: went
0: a lot
2: to a Christmas mass one
0: time.
2: And we were in St. Louis. I was with my mom, my now wife, and I was trying to figure out a time to go. We go, and it was easily midnight mass, easily 2 hours.
0: Oh, yeah.
1: Oh, wow. I've never been in a mass that long.
0: Well, because they do, they'll do baptisms, like to where people will get baptized
1: and they do the communion and all that stuff.
0: So you go through all that. They tell, you know, what a special moment it is. And it's cool for them, and it's awesome, but. You know, when you got a 2-year-old, it's not that great.
1: Yeah.
0: How can we keep this alive here?
1: I'm a preacher's kid. All right. Now, I want to hear Jameis's voice on top of some church music where they get down. Let's see what you did with it, Mark.
3: My take on the Jameis Winston experience is that I am called to be the light of the world and the salt of the earth. Right, like every time that I'm around someone, I am driven to increase that man or that woman.
1: Come on,
3: with every action that I take.
1: Take your time.
3: So if you're defining that as the Jameis Winston experience, I'm telling you, that is the Jameis Winston experience that I intend.
1: Come on.
3: To give. Now all the other perceptions. Again, Joe Theismann, man, he told me once, you know, perception is reality.
1: He said it.
3: Right, so people can say whatever they want to say, but my intention. Is to be a man of increase.
1: He said it.
3: Every woman that I come.
2: Like no one else has ever said that to Jameis Winston before.
3: Unto them as I would want.
2: That's all Joe Theismann. Is what he said.
1: Amen.
0: That's a unique quote.
1: No one
2: besides Joe Theismann really pronounced Theismann has ever said that.
0: Look it up, who came up with the quote, perception is reality?
1: Oh, Jesus did.
0: And it's some guy in a Redskins jersey.
1: Jesus did it. Thank you, Mark. That was well done, sir.
2: That was good.
1: That was well done, Mark.
0: Yeah, that music I've not heard at a church I've been to.
2: Buddy Boy!
1: When you get to hearing that right there, people shouting. I've seen women run faster than Flo-Jo around a church. I seen a woman high jump 5 pews because she caught the Holy Spirit and her body just took her, just shot right on up out of there. It popped right back up. What you got, Mark? What you got?
4: I think we all know that movie. I took it from the Blues Brothers. That was the James Brown.
1: Come on, there you go. There you go. That's a good one.
0: Did you infuse some Chicago into that, Mark? Is that what happened?
4: Why not?
0: Yeah, there you go. Good for you. Spanish mass. That's another one that can get a little.
1: Really?
0: Yeah. Yeah.
1: But they don't preach at mass.
0: I don't know what
1: you guys do. Like,
0: I don't know what they're.
1: You guys like read Bible verses, and then it's just very ceremonial, right? Like you do your prayers.
2: There's a homily.
0: Yeah.
2: Yes, they preach.
1: Do they?
0: Yeah. They explain to you what this means and how it applies to you or how it could apply to your life. And yeah, they walk you through it.
1: Okay. How long do they go for?
0: Normal mass is probably an hour.
2: It depends.
0: Holiday masses, you're in there for a while.
1: Huh.
0: Yeah.
1: Do they collect offerings?
0: Yes.
1: Do they send the offering plate around?
0: Yeah.
2: That's universal.
0: Yes.
1: Universal.
0: Yeah, there's no.
2: That, there's one thing they're like, well, what do you guys do? You guys, they ask for money, don't they? Yep. Yep. Everyone does that.
5: Okay.
2: Everyone,
5: all right.
2: Yeah.
5: Everyone can relate on that one, huh? All right.
2: Tight. Yeah. In fact, they actually might do it a couple times. Yeah.
4: Oh yeah. Okay.
5: Yeah,
4: oh,
5: yeah. We definitely do it a couple. We do church, the renovations.
2: Yeah. See.
5: And then the speaker. If there's a guest speaker, yeah. There's like weird. Three offerings.
4: I don't know what it is. Only time I leave my wallet in the car is when I go into mass. I don't know what it is.
5: I just think it's funny when people go to the bathroom and they know that moment in time where they're about to go to the offering, and you see them walk out to go to the restroom. Yeah. And they don't return until the offering is done.
4: Yeah.
2: It's like the people who get up at the end of dinner.
4: You know, like, yeah. I got to take this call.
5: Yeah.
2: I guess I'm paying tonight. Jonas is so cheap. Jonas actually takes more than one host. He'll go up there and take a bunch of the crackers. Try to take it back with him.
5: Yeah. Come on, man.
4: What's wrong with that?
5: Do you really?
4: Yeah.
2: Yes.
4: You put it in
5: Y'all's wine isn't like... See, we did grapefruit juice. I mean, grape juice.
2: No, they do what?
5: Y'all
2: wine.
5: Do. And it's like sealed up, like a sealed up package, right? Like, don't you open up the seal to do your wine?
4: I never have the wine.
5: No?
4: Not my thing.
5: You don't drink the blood of Jesus?
2: Drink from the cup. Yeah. Well, he'd have to drink
5: from the cup. Oh, you drink from the cup?
4: Yeah, I'm not going to.
5: You're a cup drinker?
4: Well, I asked if I can bring a plastic cup with me.
5: Did that make your fangs come out? Like, did you get, like did it, like, like entice your fangs to drop down?
4: Slightly, but not a full... fang out
5: because it's not blood, it's grapes.
4: It's not blood, but it's still, you know, you're in the presence of, you know, some stuff that, you know,
5: that was like would burn you, like would hurt you.
4: It's a
5: right,
4: yeah. So
5: you don't want people to catch on to you where they come, like, you know, cast you out.
4: Definitely not. But
5: okay,
4: they're every week, they do a great job.
5: Good job, man.
4: Yeah,
5: you wear sunglasses?
4: It's inside the church.
5: Yes.
4: I do not.
5: Okay. You laughed. Like, let me take you to a black church.
4: Oh, yeah? That happened?
5: More than one person.
4: not familiar with that, so.
5: We need to do a show from a black church, though. Live broadcast.
2: I don't know that need to is the exact
5: I think that would be funny. It'd be fun to get out.
4: Now, oh, that'd be so fun. And we would be welcome. Brady and I would be welcome. Oh,
5: absolutely.
4: We got Tyrones in our family.
5: God does not discriminate. Only on hairstyles, outfits, and who you came to church with. That's the only discriminatory things that take place. Then. Okay, well,
2: I'm not Jonas, that would.
5: I know. I do not believe Sister Sheila.
2: You just give
5: came
2: off
5: with
2: weird
5: her.
2: Vibes. I hate to.
5: Well, because he's a vampire.
4: What's the
2: it's
4: weird?
2: It's not
4: vibe.
2: The vampire. It's just like he just seems. Awkward, you know? And no, like, I don't want to be here. I want to get out of here.
5: No, it's 100% the vampire. He can't relate to us. He's like a century older than us.
4: Yeah.
5: You know, like he's been around like...
4: You young folk.
5: He relates to like medieval times, stuff like that. Like when people were wearing armored suits and stuff, you know, knights and all the witches.
4: I've been
5: stuff.
4: Trying to get Brady to talk to Mattress Firm about getting me a mattress to hang upside down. And I don't know...
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5: What's wrong with you,
4: Brady,
5: man?
4: Quinn, Jonas Knox with you. So we are going to have the usuals later on. We got another edition of In Case You Missed It. We're also going to hand out an award in hour two of the program. Albert Breer is going to stop by. All of it is yours here on this three-hour extravaganza. Up next, though, apparently somebody is still on the naughty list in the world of sports. You'll hear who it is right here on FSR. But every sports season is built on preparation, studying the trends, and making the necessary adjustments to reach the ultimate goal. 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
19: This report brought to you from the Air Specialist Traffic Center.
20: All right, slow going on 288 around Pearland. So northbound at County Road 59, which is Magnolia Parkway, looks like an accident or something. We're trying to get a camera shot. Traffic is slowing down now from Croyan. It's about a 5-minute backup. On the West Sam southbound at Memorial, we have a stalled vehicle there, stalled out 18-wheeler, blocking a couple of right lanes. I'm Christina Cruz in the 24-hour traffic center.
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0: Two Pros and a Cup of Joe, Fox Sports Radio, LeVar Arrington, Brady Quinn, Jonas Knox with you. Coming up in about, we'll call it a little, about 20 minutes from now, we're going to tell you about one of the all-time trying to calm everybody down tweets that you'll ever hear. All right, this is an all-timer, and it comes from the world of sports. That'll be yours here, again, a little over 20 or about 20 minutes from now, right here on FSR. So apparently this whole SEC versus LSU spat that's been going on ever since Lane Kiffin tried to bring back players from the NFL to play, apparently that is that's still an issue. Because the SEC filed a memorandum in opposition to LSU. LSU put a request in that a federal court dismiss the conference's lawsuit against the university and its official, saying the SEC responded saying a live controversy still exists between the parties and highlights the Tigers men's basketball team's efforts to add a player who previously signed multiple two-way NBA contracts. Quote, the case addresses a broader dispute, defendants' complete lack of institutional control over LSU's athletic programs, their ongoing defiance of the conference professionalism rules, and the very real threat reiterated in defendants' briefing that defendants will interfere with an effort to terminate LSU's membership in the conference. The SEC's court filing issued Tuesday said this dispute remains live. So LSU, is that just a wild place to operate, to where you've got Will Wade, who's back as the men's basketball coach. This is a guy who was fired in 2022 because of recruiting violations. He's now back as their head coach. He's tried to bring in players who are professional players. Lane Kiffin's tried to do the same thing, and the SEC's telling everybody, hey, calm down here. This is still a problem. I thought this was done. I thought we were moving on with it, but apparently LSU is still a wild place to operate business if you're a college football or college basketball program.
1: Yeah, I guess there's the old saying. Joe Theismann once told me this. If you ain't cheating, you ain't trying.
2: Dang.
1: So
2: Joey T got a whole lot of sayings today, huh?
1: A lot of sayings lately. Right. This falls under, like, the entire athletic department and university must be in alignment on this stuff if all the athletic departments, or excuse me, all the athletic teams are, you know, doing the same thing. So it's just interesting that this day and age, I think when you look at a lot of the changes going on in college sports, you can be a group that says, let's all try to get together the work to figure this out, how this should operate. And then you can just be like a team like LSU that says, no, we're going to just operate how we think is best. And that might not be what a lot of people agree with, but we feel like it gives us the best chance to win. And that's what this is ultimately all about. Like, no one's going to apologize after the fact for winning a national championship in this day and age. And I will say this about LSU. At least they're trying to do something aggressive and different, even though it might be, you know, borderline illegal, or even though it might have been at times feel like it was kind of scummy, doesn't matter. That's how desperate the SEC is right now to get a national championship in college football. If they don't, and the Big Ten wins again, what's the narrative going to be? Like, oh, our conference has more parity in the middle of the pack. All right, cool. Good luck with that. Like, that's where the SEC's at. So if I was the conference as a whole, I don't know that I'm that upset about LSU doing some of the things LSU is doing, or Lane Kiffin pushing the buttons on some of this stuff. I mean, now I'll say this, they need it because the team's got two losses now and they still have a long slate ahead of them. And they don't even, I mean, if you look at the conference itself, is Texas that good? No. Name some other teams. Like, your Kentuckys are a potential challenger. If Kamario Taylor's healthy, like, Mississippi State can be a challenger, but Florida's not as good as they thought. Maybe Mizzou's better than we thought after that drumming they gave Florida. I mean, outside of Georgia, and maybe you say Bama, who are you hanging your hat on? Like, the entire narrative around college football and this offseason from the SEC was, how deep our conference is. Look how much parity there's. Look at the... Okay, there's really not, man. You got like two teams. You got Georgia and Alabama. It's been that way for a long time. And occasionally LSU shows up, plays decent. You got Texas from time to time, even though Arch is struggling. Like, it's not as deep as y'all think. It's just how you guys want to perceive your conference.
2: Mm. You know, SEC football is, I mean, I don't want to say it's a lot of hype, but it kind of is.
0: No, they're blowhards.
2: It kind of is.
0: I mean, that's because they're the ones who, I asked somebody this one time, I was like, well, what is with the pound the table for the conference stuff? Like, what is all that? And they point out, like, yeah, well, it's really the SEC kind of started that, because you would go to these games and you would hear SEC chants. And it's like, wait a second. You're a, say, South Carolina fan.
2: Right.
0: You're a non-factor in any of this, but you're going to jump on board and celebrate the conference when you had no impact on the good teams in the conference.
2: Well, so I mean, South Carolina is ranked higher than Texas A&M at this point, and there were a lot of rave reviews about what A&M could potentially be. Well, I mean,
0: it's just an example. Like, there's teams,
2: but
0: that
2: I'm just saying, it's not like they're the worst.
0: They claim, know? The conference. Yes, South Carolina did finally win a conference game.
2: Yeah,
1: there you go.
0: Bludgeon Florida. But it's just, so I think that's where it's a very blowhard.
1: The SEC.
0: Yeah,
1: it's SEC.
2: How big a gap?
1: SEC.
2: How big a gap is it between Alabama? I'll still say Georgia is in a class of their own. They're like the Ohio State of the SEC. How far?
1: Well,
2: go ahead.
1: I'll just say this. I don't know that there's that big of a gap between those two teams after you watched last week's game. Okay. I mean, with that DPI call, there's a pretty good chance Alabama wins that game. So.
2: Okay, so then what's the gap between those two teams and the rest?
1: It's the same gap that exists in the Big Ten between Ohio State, Indiana, and then everyone else.
2: Dang.
1: So that's the thing is, what's amazing,
2: you know,
1: about
2: how crazy it is to hear you say Indiana, the gap between the other teams with Indiana.
0: Time to change, man.
2: That is unbelievable.
1: But that's an example, when you say that times have changed, of the inability for us to recognize and understand how good Indiana has been and is right now. That's the problem, is the SEC can't realize that you're not that anymore. Like, they don't seem to understand and want to recognize the fact that there is a gap. It's Georgia, Bama, and then everyone else. And by the way, it's been that way for a while. Outside of your outlier years of LSU winning national championships, that's exactly what it's been. That's what it's been. I mean, we can act like Texas has played a role, but the truth of the matter is, not really.
2: They haven't been good since making the switch, right? They were good in the 12. They haven't really been that good, much of a factor.
1: They haven't
2: in
1: been
2: SEC.
1: Good since they switched, which no one's talked about how that's impact Oklahoma, for that matter. My goodness.
2: Yeah.
1: I mean, if Lincoln Riley left because he ultimately didn't think Oklahoma could transition and have success in the SEC, he wasn't wrong, but I don't think he would have made a difference either, because SC hasn't done enough. And look, by the way, SC could be that third best team maybe this year. There's a gap. We're going to find, they have to play Indiana. They have to play Ohio State. So you're going to see those matchups head to head and what that looks like. But my point is,
2: I talked to Stoops the other day, by the way.
1: Stoopsy?
2: Yeah, Stoopsy.
1: Yeah. It's the best.
2: Yeah.
1: There is a gap, and it's just like that in every conference. I would say the Big 12 probably has more parity than any amongst, like, who we view as the top teams, right? I mean, right now you have BYU, you have Texas Tech, you have Houston. I think Oklahoma State, who's also ranked now, is a dangerous team in that conference. There's a lot of teams in the mix. Like, for who is that top team? For the ACC, it's Miami. And then there's a gap, and it's everyone else. So that's all your Power Four conferences. But what all we ever hear from the SEC is how much parity there is. It's like, dude, that's every conference. Like, let's be real about what this is. But they just do a better job at marketing, packaging it, and then selling it off, and so people believe it.
0: Who's the worst team in the Big Ten? Maryland, Michigan State. Who's the worst team? Rutgers.
2: Rutgers or Maryland.
1: Maryland's got like some talent, though.
2: They
1: like,
2: do the have talent, really, but good. They don't.
1: I love the quarterback. It's just they don't have anything very good defensively. It's one of those three teams you throw in that conversation.
0: You got to pick one. All right. Who would you say it is? Rutgers?
2: I'm going to go with Rutgers.
1: I would say Rutgers. Right. Rutgers, to me, is still, they have the worst loss by far of the conference this season.
0: Neutral field. Rutgers versus Vanderbilt or Arkansas. Take your pick. Who you got?
2: Rutgers.
0: I don't know.
2: might be Vandy. I could go with Vandy, but I'm going with Rutgers.
1: Well, the first question is who's worse, Arkansas or Vandy? And I would say this year, it might be Vandy.
0: Yeah.
1: Although I love Clark Lee, so I don't want to say that. I'll say Arkansas. And I don't know.
0: That's what we got to do. A bottom feeder bowl.
2: I mean, I think that would be awesome. Bottom feeder
0: bowl.
2: Because that settles
0: give
2: things.
0: Give us your worst. All right.
2: It just needs to be the battle of
0: give us your worst.
2: It just needs to be the battle of the conference.
0: I want a bottom feeder bowl.
2: Yeah, that would settle things. if your worst is better than our worst, then let's start the conversation.
0: Sponsored
2: there.
0: By the 99 cents.
2: Because
0: store.
2: We're winning the national title. We've been winning the national title. So, and it wasn't even an SEC representative in the national title last year.
0: Of the Power Four. The bottom teams from each, and we'll do like a Final Four.
2: I like
0: sponsored
2: that.
0: Sponsored by the Dollar Tree.
2: Yeah, do a playoff that
0: yes.
2: way.
0: Yes.
2: I like that.
0: Yes. Like you need to win. Like our conference is not having any more blemishes here. We're not going to be told that we're the worst. No. We want the worst of each conference facing off in a Final
2: the
0: Four.
2: The bottom
0: type
2: four.
0: Battle. Yeah.
2: Let's go five. Hell, let's go bottom six.
0: It's just easier math.
2: Let's go bottom six. No playoff, just one game.
0: Because then you're really rallying for the conference.
2: Yes, you are.
0: Because you're like, come on, man, we need you.
2: Yes.
0: We don't
2: listen, if we can clearly say our words, why they keep showing that graphic?
0: I don't know.
2: If they could clearly say, that really threw me off. If they could clearly say that our worst is better than your worst, then you have an argument that we're better. You know, because we can all debate the top two. All right, the top two, top three, whatever. But your bottom dwellers, like, let's see, let's go head to head, worst record on worst record, next worst record on next worst record, and so on and so forth. Work your way up and see who wins. I would watch. I really would watch that, and really be excited to watch the game because the amount of pride that's going to be in those games and the amount of like probably hatred for one another, like what you're representing. I would watch that.
0: All right. Now I did a hypothetical. I threw it into AI, did a little bit of a hypothetical, Vanderbilt versus Rutgers on a neutral field.
2: I watch
0: neutral field and it'll be a packed house.
2: Yep.
0: It said, because Vanderbilt has shown more form against high-level opponents this season.
1: Arkansas.
0: So you think Arkansas more than Vanderbilt?
1: Is the worst team, yeah.
0: Okay. All right. Let me vamp here a little bit. All right, give me a second. Arkansas, come on. Talk amongst yourselves.
2: Right, we can wait. It's all right.
0: Why don't you tell people what you were laughing about on TV?
1: Well, I kept saying Rutgers, too, or Arkansas, too, and you really didn't listen to
2: the Rocket.
0: So let's see. All right, hypothetical line. Because Arkansas is viewed as the stronger team analytically and is battle-tested in the SEC,
2: what?
0: They would be favored on a neutral field. Odds makers would
2: That's clearly an ESPN-generated AI platform.
0: Would likely open Arkansas as a 4 to 5.5 point favorite over Rutgers. Yeah. So AI apparently
2: is SEC. Yeah, SEC battle test
0: is located in Tuscaloosa.
2: So you're saying SEC is better than the Big Ten. That's what the AI just said.
0: For the record, Vanderbilt was only a 3.5 point favorite. So they're saying that Vanderbilt is actually worse than Arkansas in that case.
1: I'd take Vandy over Arkansas from what I've seen this year.
0: I think we're onto something, man. Get some sponsors together. We could make this work.
2: The two pros and a cup of Joe.
0: Yeah. Bottom feeder bowl.
2: Bottom feeder bowl.
1: Yeah. I mean, Arkansas has two wins this season. All right, two wins. And the one wins versus Tulsa, who they bludgeoned. And then they lost to an FCS or beat an FCS opponent in week one, North Alabama. They got blown out by Utah, 43-10. They got blown out by Georgia, 45-17. Blown out by a terrible Texas A&M team, 34-7. And they lost to Tennessee by 7. Granted, Tennessee was starting a backup quarterback. This is where, like, when we talk about AI taking over, all right? Not anytime soon. Okay. Maybe you don't count the NC State win for Vanderbilt because that was the team that they were playing when the guy had a brain fart in the end zone. Just forgot, CJ Bailey forgot what he's doing. but they played Auburn close within a score. They actually had a closer margin of victory towards Georgia. And then Ole Miss, you know, Ole Miss only beat him by like 35 points. So,
0: did you hear the quotes from?
1: By the way, they play this week, so I guess we'll figure it out.
0: Ryan Silverfield, the Arkansas head coach, they asked him, "Hey, what did you notice when you took over at Arkansas?" He goes, "Well, I noticed we needed new lights in the building, so it was real dark. Like, they didn't have lights in certain parts of the building." It's like, all right, well, that's a state of affairs for an SEC team that they don't have good lighting in the building, and. They would only be a 4.5-point favorite, according to AI, which is based in the South now, we figured out, against Rutgers in the bottom feeder bowl. So I think we're on to something, man. Make that happen. You guys know people. I don't know anybody. So let's make it work.
2: I mean.
1: Well, I know one call we can make to get
2: it
1: done.
2: Well, you know. 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
1: Yeah, for Granger. 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
0: Let's go, Granger. Two pros and a cup of Joe here on Fox Sports Radio. Up next, wait till you hear this quote from an athlete that we've not heard for a long time. That's yours right here at FSR.
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0: Northbound after Garrett. We have an accident there blocking a left lane. I'm Christina Cruz in the 24-hour traffic center.
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9: Here's a look at your News Radio 740 forecast. Partly cloudy skies today. Expect highs near 90 this afternoon.
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9: Sometimes you can't get to everything in the world of sports or entertainment. Good thing the guys are here to bring you In Case You Missed It.
8: So Kristaps Porzingis of the Golden State Warriors, the Unicorn, very talented player, very good player, borderline great player. The problem is he hasn't been able to stay healthy. Yeah. And so even when he was, you know, with Boston a couple of years ago, he came back for the one game of the finals. They won against Dallas, but he got hurt in that game. And so that's been the knock on him. But there's also been this issue with Porzingis over the past couple of years where he's had this weird health issue that nobody can figure out. He played a couple of games in Boston his final year. It's just not

0: not been good for Porzingis, and now he's with the Warriors. And it's the same thing. There's this mysterious illness that they can't figure it out. And they were telling everybody back then, it's not COVID, it's not this. We're trying to talk to the doctors and get it all sorted out. Well, it's popped up again. He's with Golden State. He did not travel with the team to be a part of their training camp to get ready for the season. And so he took to social media yesterday and said the following. Quote, "Hello, people. I'm working with doctors and experts to figure out how to be fully back to good health ASAP. Honestly, I'm getting better and better. I just have to stay patient, and I believe I'll be feeling great again soon. It has definitely been frustrating dealing with some health stuff that you can't exactly pinpoint on top of injuries throughout my career, so it is added up for sure, but we will get through it. Health is wealth. Thank you for all the support." Followed up by, "I appreciate all the internet doctors trying to diagnose and help, but I'm in the best hands, so everyone can relax now, and I don't have HIV or AIDS." Huh. So,
1: well, there's that.
0: I don't know where that speculation.
1: Well, usually when somebody says I'm not a groupie or I don't usually do this on a first date or I didn't even know you, like usually when somebody gives an admission of what it's not, I'm just saying.
0: You know, I'm not quite sure. I have not seen, any of that speculation that HIV or
1: right,
0: AIDS
1: but that's what I'm saying. So why are you bringing that to the forefront like that?
0: It's kind of a weird, it was almost like, hey, man, the first tweet was fine. And then he couldn't resist. He had to follow that up.
1: Yeah,
0: and
1: but why?
0: I don't know, man.
1: I mean, generally you deny things that could otherwise be true.
2: You can't deny things that aren't true.
1: Things that aren't true, like guilty admissions. You know what I mean? Like I said, like who ate the cookie? I didn't eat the cookie.
0: Like smelt it, you dealt it.
1: Like are you? I'm not a groupie. Like, why would you just offer up the fact that you're not a groupie? I don't gold dig. Like I've never done gold digging. Like why would you just offer up you're not a gold digger?
2: Because claiming he is, or that he has that.
1: Nah, we ain't got no time. Why. But I'm just saying, I don't get it.
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1: 6 o'clock at H-Town. Good morning. It's Matt and Ross, and we are in the morning on Sports Talk 790.

season, adversity came in hard on us. Very hard. Mid-May, we were down in the standings, down in our record, 10, 15 games under 500. When adversity came knocking on that door, you guys never opened that door. You guys just came together and came closer together because you guys knew that at the end of the day, we were the best team.

0: all you guys, man. Young players, veteran players, training staff, keep these guys on the field, coaching staff. Yeah, yeah, yeah. So proud of you guys.
1: Marcus!
0: Hey! We won the West. Let's go!

0: quiet storm.
1: Why do I cry so much on this show?
0: Well, we draw people to tears.
1: In a good way? Cry laughing. We make people cry laughing sometimes.
0: That's true.
1: I cried laughing earlier this week when Jonathan said you like Breaking Bad because you're bald.
0: Yeah, I know. It was an embarrassing moment for him and the show. Here comes the chorus. Sing it with us, folks. Quiet.

0: Astros at the end of the Joe Espada Road. Yep.
1: But some members of the coaching staff, they get to stay on the road. Others don't get to stay on the road.
0: Joe's off to the side, but he might just be getting a spare. And back on the road in Seattle.
1: That's true. He's on a new highway, perhaps.
0: Yeah, that's exactly.
1: Think about that. It is Matt and Ross, and we are in the morning here on Sports Talk 790. We have a very busy show for you today. We always figure out ways to take care of our 6 o'clockers, so I'm going to do that if you're a maniac this hour. At 7, about 7:10, 7:15-ish this morning, I have my personal tickets for the Rockets and Thunder I'm going to give away to somebody in the 6.
0: Wow.
1: And we'll do that off of something we do here in the 6 o'clock
0: Damn.
1: Hour. So we're going to take care of you. So
0: wow.
1: You maniacs, hang with us between 6 and 7. And mm-hmm. if you can go tonight
0: okay.
1: To see the Rockets against the Thunder, it's a preseason finale. And I think they're going to see you're going to see a lot of the main players. I don't think this is going to be one of those situations
0: oh, damn,
1: where it's going to
0: be. You need your key.
1: Yes.
0: I haven't made it. It's in my place. I'll leave it under the mat.
1: Okay. That's good. Thank you very much. I appreciate the combinations.
0: Remind me that.
1: Yeah, well.
0: You want the camo one or the polka dot one?
1: Oh, you've got
0: I made two.
1: You did? Really?
0: I made one for my brother, too.
1: Oh, the one with multiple colors.
0: Okay. The He's, polka dot.
1: Yeah, yeah.
0: Yeah, it'd be very easily identifiable.
1: Correct.
0: The camo one, you can't see it at all.
1: Yeah, all right. So, yeah, you 6 o'clockers, hang with us all this hour, and at about 7:12-ish, we'll give away those tickets
0: That's
1: tonight.
0: That's lovely. Lovely.
1: Close parking, too, so I'll take care of everything. Parking
0: Damn.
1: And tickets, yeah. Now, I know it's just the preseason, but it's your first glimpse.
0: Yeah. Let's go.
1: Getting Freddie B.
0: Rockets Thunder.
1: Yep. We've got the Sounds at 6:30 coming up, where you will hear from Marvin Harrison, Jr. He was at Texas practice
0: Great.
1: Yesterday. Willie Fritz at 6:45. Our Cougars going to take on Oklahoma State on Saturday at 6:30. Temperatures going to be in the 60s for that game.
0: Yeah, I got a cold front coming in Friday night.
1: I like it.
0: Love it.
1: Like it a lot.
0: I can't make it, unfortunately.
1: What do you got going on?
0: I'm going to Stained.
1: Oh, you are going to go?
0: Yeah.
1: That is a ridiculously highly sought after concert.
0: I know. Yeah, my brother asked me to go, and I'm going with him.
1: Aw.
0: Broskies.
1: I love the Villarreal Bros.
0: Yeah. I know you like him better than me, and that's okay. Me too.
1: I mean, I don't work with the other one, but personality-wise, yeah, for sure.
0: Uh-huh.
1: Brian McTaggart is going to get up with us early this morning at 7:20.
0: Wow.
1: I know. I asked him. I said,
0: is he out reflecting on the lake?
1: I don't know where he's going to be, but no, he's probably been chasing down what the hell's going on with the Astros.
0: Yeah, you asked him what now?
1: I said, hey, I said, look, our 7 o'clock hour is a good hour for audience, and he says, I'll do it. I said, okay.
0: Love that.
1: Yep. And then we got the Rotten 5 later on this morning at 9:20. We have a Just Don't Get It before that at 8:30. And I'll handle Believe It or Not today, which I got to figure out what we're going to do.
0: Okay.
1: But I'm not going to wait to the very last second.
0: Okay.
1: Because it makes me nervous.
0: That's fine.
1: But you pull off some of your best work between 9:30 and 10.
0: Mm-hmm.
1: You're a, how are we?
0: Procrastinator?
1: Yeah. I mean, case in point, the key. But that's...
0: Calm under pressure. I made the key like 4 days ago.
1: Oh, did you? Okay.
0: Well, I just forgot it.
1: All right. So once again, I don't know what the Astros have against you and me, but why are they dropping all these news at 10:05?
0: Are you upset about this?
1: I mean, I'm not pleased.
0: The Dana Brown news happened on our watch.
1: No, it did not. It did not happen until right after the show again.
0: No.
1: Well,
0: we got the breaking news during the show.
2: Yeah, Dana Brown was during the show, Matt.
1: Okay, it wasn't during Steve Sparks, put it that way.
0: It was after that. Yeah, Steve Sparks was 8, and we're like a little bit, like 8:30, we got it.
1: Okay, oh, that's right, we did get that one, didn't
0: See?
1: We?
0: See?
1: But there's something else that happened this past week that we didn't get that wasn't right after the show. What did Dan get lucky with?
0: Oh, my gosh.
2: The Harrison trade? No, I don't know.
1: No, whatever. But point being is
0: we're in the morning. News isn't going to break at 6:07 a.m.
1: Yeah, but we're a powerful show.
0: Unless it's from, like, England. Something happens in London right now. If somebody just broke their leg in London, then we'll know.
1: There could be a Texans injury on Friday.
0: Yeah. Then we'll know a little bit earlier.
1: Cal gets lost in the tube.
0: You think so?
1: Oh, well, you think he's going to figure out where the hell he is?
0: He gets, like, accosted by one of the guards at Buckingham Palace.
1: Is this in Cal's...
0: Is he getting in, like, Mr. Bean-like adventures over there in London?
1: Cal's like, man, this flight to Jacksonville's taking forever. Why are we going so... We take the scenic route.
0: Yeah.
1: Like, Cal, the game's in London.
0: Oh.
1: Okay.
0: Forgot his passport. I told you, Cal, I told you 5 times to get your passport.
1: I forgot it.
0: Yeah,
1: I'm sorry.
0: Why do you need a passport to go to Jacksonville?
1: Mm-hmm.
0: Mm. But I have my Texas barbecue pass.
1: So when you work these odd hours, you watch TV at odder hours. Would that be fair to say?
0: Yeah.
1: So like at 4 o'clock, I'm watching Channel 2 News for some reason the other day.
0: Uh-huh.
1: And they had a poll question about, because the stadium financing stuff is going to start coming in here in the not too distant future.
0: Mm-hmm.
1: And there's a lot of economists talking about it. And I think it's going to be up for conjecture. And because I told you this is all on the cusp of happening. You don't bring a president in just to say, hey, we need a new president.
0: Yes.
1: He's looking to refurbish or to get a new facility built. And, you know, Channel 2 does one of those little polls on the bottom. It says, hey, scan this code and tell us if you think it's okay that the city of Houston uses taxpayer money mm-hmm. to refurbish Reliance Stadium or to give the Texans a new facility. 94% of the people said no.
0: Damn. They got to shut your bum ass up over
1: now,
0: there.
1: Now, I don't know if there's a huge contingent of Texans fans watching the 4 o'clock news on Channel 2, but there's got to be some, right?
0: Got to be some. I mean, we're Houston fans or Texans fans or not, we're living in the county.
1: Yeah.
0: It's our money.
1: They don't say, excuse me, Texan fans, non-Texans fans, you don't get a vote.
0: Is it still Harris County up there
1: yes,
0: where you are?
1: Okay. Are. Yeah.
0: So, yeah. I mean, you're not a Texan fan.
1: No.
0: So, I don't imagine you want to spend money on a new stadium.
1: Well, I mean, if I was a diehard, would it make a difference?
0: I would think so.
1: I mean, every time I turn the news on, we've got Harris County's got greater deficits and spending uh-huh. and
0: murders
1: and what the hell's going on?
0: Can't fill potholes.
1: Yeah.
0: It's fine.
1: I'm telling you, Hannah is going to, she's got a tough road ahead of her.
0: Mm-hmm.
1: That new president, too, does too. It is significantly more difficult to get public tax money today than it was 30 years ago. It just is. People just have not put sports and facilities in particular in the same importance. Because, you know, 30 years ago, you were afraid the team was going to leave, and they eventually did leave.
0: Yeah, they ain't going nowhere.
1: They ain't going anywhere. We will have Houston football
0: the Chiefs,
1: forever.
0: They're like, Chiefs are like, y'all ain't going nowhere.
1: Now, you may leave where you are, but
0: yeah.
1: I mean, the Bears aren't leaving the Chicago Metroland yeah. area.
0: Not going to be the Topeka Chiefs.
1: Yeah, they're not, you know, it's not the Fayetteville Chiefs.
0: Yeah.
1: It's not the Terre Haute Bears. It's the mm-hmm. it's the Chicago Bears. Now, locations may change, but again, that's little communities that are saying, yeah, we'll bite the bullet and we want to do it. Arlington did it for years. Arlington said it's important for us to have these stadiums, and they've built two of them, three of them, actually, when you think about it, over the years.
0: But. Yeah, and they got a few more Steinmarts now, too.
1: And the pawn shops are getting high tax rates.
0: They're doing great.
1: All right, so move on to that down the road, because we're going to have plenty, Ross, we're going to have plenty of that conversation coming up for sure.
0: Yes, we are.
1: Okay, so the Espada decision officially coming down right after the show yesterday, and to no surprise, when Joe is given the carte blanche to go talk to Seattle.
0: Yeah.
1: That was the here's your sign kind of moment.
0: I think so. I maybe they just like, yeah, it was they for whatever reason they had the press release ready, and they're like, once the Seattle report came out, they're like, all right, fine, we'll announce it.
1: It feels like that's exactly how it went.
0: Yeah,
1: because again, I guess he's under contract at least for to the end of the World Series, which is strange because why would it matter? But that, you know,
0: yeah, so the Mariners had to ask for permission to interview him.
1: And that's why
0: the answer was like, all right, go ahead.
1: Yeah, we're not going to bring it back. Everybody and their mother's got these stories about who they want as a manager. You know what? And I hate to do this to you, Ross, but I don't have a feel of who I want.
0: Dusty Baker.
1: That's not going to be available to you. I think he is retired and selling wine in Sacramento, California.
0: Mm-hmm. Yeah, I saw that wine on clearance at HEB.
1: But I don't think, unless there's somebody that's done it before, that you go, wow, I need that. That guy got a raw deal. I want him here.
0: Is it wrong for me to say, for the most part, I don't care?
1: That's what I just said. I totally back you on that. I don't care.
0: I don't want to say I don't care at all.
1: No, of course not. You wouldn't, because if you bring up some guy that was a 13U coach and as a manager of the Astros, you'd be like, what the hell are they doing?
0: Yeah.
1: If you went and got, John Smoltz, who's working a baseball broadcast, and now he's the manager of the Astros, you'd kind of shake your head on that.
0: I'd be down with that, I guess.
1: Well, but I mean, again, one of the greatest pitchers of all time. I get that. But my point is that there's been names of Bannister, and there's been thoughts of Omar Lopez. There's been thoughts of Brad Ausmus. Everybody's got a list.
0: I would be really surprised if the Omar Lopez thing happens, because in their release, they said he's been offered another role in the organization.
1: Yes. And I don't think that role is
0: managerial
1: role.
0: Right. Agreed.
1: Yeah, my guess is Omar is not a part of this organization.
0: He's been around forever. Venezuelan bros with Jose Altuve.
1: Right.
0: Bench coach. I mean, he could do whatever. Infield coordinator or, you know, some. They could find something for him.
1: Or he could find something else somewhere.
0: Because I imagine they want whoever the new manager is to get their own bench coach.
1: Yeah, yeah. Third base coach, no more Tony Perez Chica.
0: Oh, that was our guy.
1: That was our guy. We liked. First of all, we loved his name. Second of all, he was a good guy.
0: Yeah, he was really nice to us.
1: Yeah.
0: He asked us for a picture when we interviewed him.
1: Yeah.
0: She's the first guest to ever ask us for a picture.
1: He asked for us. He said, Matt, what's your Instagram account? I said, it's at SportsMT.
0: No, he didn't say that.
1: He said, Mr. Texas, when are we going on a road trip?
0: He didn't say
1: absolutely.
0: See, now you're just inventing stuff.
1: All right.
0: But he's like, can I get a picture with you guys? So we're like, okay. Thanks, Tony Perez Chica. You're nice.
1: We like you, Tony Perez Chica.
0: Now, your third base decisions aren't always great.
1: Wait a minute.
0: But they're not always bad.
1: He didn't have the windup as Gary Pettis.
0: Oh, come on now.
1: You think he was as aggressive?
0: He blew through more stop signs than you and Kingwood.
1: Hey!
0: The players blew through more stop signs than you and Kingwood.
1: Speaking of that, we got a letter yesterday from the Rhode Island Police Department. Kim got a little ticket on the old video screen.
0: Yeah.
1: Apparently she rolled through a stop sign.
0: See? All right. Well, there you go. Astros players rolled through more stop signs than your wife.
1: And they only take checks, by the way. You can't debit. You can't send a credit card.
0: What?
1: It said we need it by check only. I'm like, who writes checks?
0: No, this is a scam. They do this on purpose. If they gave you like a Cash App, they would get, I don't know, they could charge you more money or something like that.
1: Yes.
0: Feels like a scam to where you start racking up more and more fines and fees.
1: So you roll through a stop sign. Guess how much it cost you when a red light camera gets you in Rhode Island? Would you like to guess? Whoever gets closer between you and Jonathan wins no prize.
0: $110.
2: $250.
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0: Damn.
2: Oh, it's closer.
1: That'd be a lot you more. Win.
0: Yeah.
1: All right. Matt and Ross in the morning on Sports Talk 790. Joe Spot is out. Your thoughts? I guarantee you Twitter's feeling good about this because you feel like y'all have won. 615 Sports Talk 790, 713-212-5790.
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8: All right, I'm going to start with the good news first on the West Sam Houston Tollway. Southbound at Memorial, stall cleared, traffic recovering in the area. Now on 288 northbound at County Road 59, that's Magnolia Parkway. We have reports of an accident and seeing delays now from Croy. On the East Sam northbound after Garrett, we have an accident there blocking a left lane. I'm Christina Cruz in the 24-hour traffic center.
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0: So I listened to a lot of the station yesterday, and obviously looked on Twitter and saw, you know, various baseball people react to Joe's departure. And, you know, I don't necessarily want to blame Dana per se, but the general manager gets the groceries, and the groceries were bad. They were spoiled, Ross. They just were. This was a poorly, poorly constructed team.
1: Yes, I would say there's blame to go around in that it was Dana Brown's missteps. There were some injuries. You had, for most of the season, a guy like Brian Abreu underperformed. A team legend like Jose Altuve had an OPS plus of 97 all season long. League average is 100. You had, I mean, of course, the pitching washouts. You have, I think, Jim Crane can shoulder some of the blame, too, because, I mean, I understand not signing those big deals, but you had to ship off, for example, a Mauricio Dubon for Nick Allen to save some cash.
0: That was not a plus for the organization.
1: And you, Dana Brown, can't go out there and shore up the team with some free agents. I mean, look, if you got nothing in the farm system and your roster is aging, like, you can go sign some free agents, but he hasn't really been able to do that. You've been trying to make, you know, try to make water into wine with the Mike Burrows trade and with a Kaiway Tung trade, and the Tatu Emai deal was a big signing, and that was a disaster.
0: Mm-hmm.
1: So it's a mix of everything. Everything just, it felt like went not completely wrong because they were 500, but
0: to where your level of expectation was, and the standard of excellence set here in Houston fell very, very well short.
1: Yeah. So again, and I know that I've done a few radio interviews with other folks and asking about this, and we take calls from people. I don't, the best manager in the business, the best manager in the last 30 years, I don't know what kind of shaping, because if you give Tommy Lasorda or Tony La Russa or Joe Torre or Casey Stengel or
0: yeah.
1: Walter Alston or hell, even AJ Hinch, if you give him Kai Wei Tung,
0: mm-hmm.
1: Tatsui Imai, Mike Burrows,
0: Ryan Weiss,
1: Brian King,
0: Lance McCullers Jr. started 8 games this year, by the way, lest we forget.
1: Spencer Arrighetti, who fell off the map after being the pitcher of the month in May. I mean, tell me where the managerial blame goes on this.
0: Mike Burrows started the third most games for you in the 2026 campaign. Arrighetti fourth, Imai fifth. That's your 3-4-5. Burrows, Arrighetti, Imai. And you had 0 qualified pitchers.
1: And that's why, honestly, that's why I think that Joe will be back in baseball in some sort. It may not be as a manager, but mm-hmm. he'll be back because it doesn't take a rocket science to figure this roster construction was just a hot mess last year.
0: It was.
1: Now, Dana Brown may have a more difficult time becoming a general manager ever again, but my guess is he'll have some sort of role. But, man, the day that Dana got hired, it was get in here and load up this organization full of minor league prospects that you can go rely on, because if you're not going to spend crazy money on free agents and you're not going to extend players that are in the 6-7 year category that wanted it crazy money, then you better have people replenishing those positions. And it worked out, obviously, when Carlos Correa was told goodbye and you went and had Jeremy Peña in the wings. But other than that, you haven't had a lot of that, oh, next man up thing that became as good or better than what you had before.
0: No, you haven't. And there are it's just swings and misses all over the place. International free signing. Remember, like, Pedro Leon? There was another guy that they signed for a few million dollars that washed out. I can't remember his name.
1: And that could also be Dana, too. Could also. And look, Dana's going to try to defend his situation, too. He's going to be saying, look what I was presented with here as my general manager. I mean, I've got lieutenants who are running the operation. I've got Jeff Bagwell, who's got the owner's ear. I've got my owner, who is meddlesome is too strong of a term, so I don't want to. That's not fair.
0: Mm-hmm.
1: An owner that is very vested in the baseball operation side of it. I was kind of dealt with one hand behind my back as well. Now, how much of that is true?
0: Yeah.
1: No one knows except those in the core offices of the Astros organization.
0: And also, I mean, if his fingerprints are all over their top 10 prospects. I mean, Alvarez, Shivani, Fermin, who else is? I mean, all basically everyone in their top guys, they're recent guys mm-hmm. from him. And a lot of them are teenagers. So did he plant the seeds of a next Astros future crop of major leaguers? We'll see. Time will tell on that.
1: Right.
0: And he might end up with scoreboard on Xavier Nyans and Kevin Alvarez and those guys.
1: But Walker Yannick has not turned out to do anything. Bryce Matthews really is not a major league player.
0: Not yet. No. Yeah, I'm just trying to pull up this list here. But basically, all the top 10 is going to be his guys. He's been here for 3 years. So, I mean.
1: And somebody has to be in the top 10. You got to have 10.
0: That's true.
1: Just because you're top 10 with one team doesn't mean you're in the big picture top 10.
0: A couple of them are top 100 guys. So,
1: yeah.
0: There is some hope.
1: God, I would hope so. Could you imagine year after year after year, the Astros have had all these drafts and they can't put two players in the top 100 of baseball?
0: Yeah, top 4 guys, though, 3 of them are teenagers. And a lot of teenagers hit a ceiling somewhere, whether it be. Mm-hmm. Double A or triple mm-hmm. A, or mm-hmm. we'll see.
1: Yep.
0: Maybe the ceiling is Hall of Fame.
1: That's why. And maybe it's so easy for us to just say this. If you really wanted to tear it apart real quick and then try to rebuild it real quick, we could kind of live with that. But the problem is it's easier said than done.
0: Way easier said than done. Unless you want to open up the checkbook.
1: And by the way. Astros Baseball 2027 or whenever we play baseball again. We're tearing things up apart, so give us a couple of years to rebuild it. That's not how you sell a franchise. I mean, he wants to.
0: No.
1: Jim wants to be profitable. Jim wants to have people in the seats. He wants beer to be sold. And if you're selling off 4 or 5 pieces and you're trying to run it back like you did, say, 2012, you're going to have 19,000 people in the ballpark on a weekend.
0: Yeah. I mean, but sometimes you got to take it on the chin. And I know that Jim Crane doesn't want to do that, but it was unrealistic to think. I mean, the quote, I'm not going to say it's haunting him or anything like that, but the window is always open. We knew at the time was an unrealistic quote.
1: Sometimes the window has to be closed. You got to clean it.
0: There you go. Get some Windex.
1: Mm-hmm.
0: All right, I like that.
1: Or you got to replace it, actually. All right, let's get to the sounds at 6:30. By the way, hopefully you listened to our last conversation in the last segment, because that little tidbit we talked about, my life, is going to be the trivia question at 7:15.
0: Oh, okay.
1: Because I got a pair of I got my own personal tickets for Rockets Thunder. I want to give to somebody tonight if they want to go to the game. So
0: thanks. 6 o'clock Maniacs getting rewarded.
1: Well, we got to take care of the Maniacs.
0: Love that.
1: All right, the sounds at 6:30 are up next at 6:28. 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
3: Here's a look at your News Radio 740 forecast. Partly cloudy skies today. Expect highs near 90 this afternoon.
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0: Sounds at 6:30.
1: Marvin Harrison Jr. made his appearance for the first time wearing Texans gear. Practice with the boys. By the way, Tank Dell, Jonathan, full participant yesterday in practice.
2: Oh, I was gonna wait to bring this up to you too. Got like 10 more days. Just wait.
1: Oh, I'm waiting. All right. I'm waiting for extra holiday sauce and an eggs Benedict I'll be getting from you. Here's
3: back off on that.
1: Marvin Harrison on what he brings to the Texans.
4: Yeah, I mean, I think I can do it all, really. I'm confident in all my abilities to play this game at a high level. I know all the work that I put in day in and day out. So, I can look at myself as a well-rounded receiver. I feel like I can do a lot of things. So, whatever role I have on the team, I'm going to do my best with my ability to, perfect that role and help the team win games.
1: Meanwhile, Arizona's like, where was that guy the last 2 years? Here's Marvin on, he doesn't care what people have said about him in the past.
4: Yeah, I mean, everybody has their own opinions. That's really the best way I can put that. And everybody has their own opinions and what they're going to gather from information. I know who I am as a player. I know who I am as a person. So, however people want to label me or think of me, that's, like I said, their opinion.
1: And there is Marvin Harrison. I mean, what's done is done. He's here. Second round pick is in Arizona. So, and I tweeted it out yesterday, and I forgot who it was. Somebody NFL reporter circle says they couldn't, that nobody was willing to offer anything more than a fourth.
3: Yes.
1: For Harrison. Maybe it was Jeremy Fowler, I think, may have been that.
3: I think so, yeah.
1: It said that nobody was offering more than a fourth. Nikki C said, you know what? I'll give him a second round pick. And so they did. And Arizona's like, yep, we'll do it.
3: I mean, I get that's what they want. I mean,
1: look, if he becomes
3: you got to pay the price.
1: If he's a dynamic WR2 and legitimately is the yin to the yang of Nico Collins, nobody will care. But we said the exact same thing when the Texans went and got Stephon Diggs a couple of years ago. When nobody cares, we give up a second, except the insider. The insider told you that this was a mistake, and the insider was right.
3: Okay. Well, we'll see. I'm trying to think of like who the most successful recent wide receiver who was traded. I guess AJ Brown's been decent in
1: Tyreek Hill.
3: Yeah. AJ Brown's been decent in Philly. George Pickens was good in
1: was Odell Dallas. Beckham Jr. decent after a trade? Or?
3: I don't know if that was a signing or a trade, but maybe.
1: Yeah. Those are just names that come to mind.
3: Yeah. Yeah, George Pickens was third in wide receiver yards last year. But also, I mean, it was more of an attitude adjustment thing. People always liked his on-field production.
1: And here it is, Ross. You have to have two. You have to have a legitimate WR2. You just do.
3: It'd be nice.
1: Good football teams with good offenses that score have really good two wide receivers.
3: And
1: you can't go with, well, our number one is awesome. And then we've got Xavier Hutchinson. And then we go, well, we've got our good pass-catching tight end. We got that.
3: And that's the thing. I mean, he doesn't have to be the alpha dog because you already have your alpha dog in Nico Collins.
1: Right.
3: You've got your safety valve tight end. You've got your guys running the slot, whether it be Noel or if Tank Dell gives you anything, which, we'll see.
1: Right.
3: So just be a number two. That's all we're asking. That's cool.
1: Yeah.
3: He can do that.
1: Yeah.
3: So, well, we talked about it on our video on Instagram at SportsMT and at SportsRV. We're both thinking about 600 yards. You said under 5 touchdowns, but I'm thinking, five or six. That's fine.
1: That's all for what's left of this season?
3: Absolutely. That's all we're asking.
1: That's exactly
3: now,
1: right.
3: Now, is a second-round pick too much to ask for that? Who knows? Who cares? Go out there and win some games. Go out there and win in London this weekend.
1: Mm-hmm.
3: The team is better on the field in 2026 with Marvin Harrison Jr. on it than off.
1: As long as he's vested.
3: Okay. All right. So, there's an old one. That's an old one, Jonathan?
2: Yeah, for the most part, yeah.
3: Okay, well, never mind. My computer's frozen, so I can't even. I'm trying to play something, but
1: you can't do it.
3: Okay, that's fine. I'm sorry.
2: Usually it's Matt doing that. Matt, calm down, Matt.
3: I know, I'm sorry. I'm going to take deep breaths.
1: I you know what?
3: Well, for whatever reason, it always frustrates me when you move the mouse on a computer and nothing happens for 5 minutes. It just makes me angry. Maybe it's irrational angry. Maybe I got to take a deep breath. Maybe I need to calm down. All right? But this has only been a problem for like five years.
1: No, our equipment sucks.
3: Yeah, it's fine.
1: It's terrible.
3: All right. Maybe I'll play you something to start next segment. Let me restart this thing.
1: All right. Okay, so that's the sounds, at least one sound at 6:30.
5: That's
1: okay. Did you see the story? And I don't know if we want to get into, well, it won't be a deep dive. It's a shorter segment. We got Willie coming up in a few minutes. But did you see what Front Office Sports was reporting over the last couple of days?
5: I saw the one about the revenues. Mm-hmm. Oh, no, there was something else. Yeah, what was it? Tell me. Because I know.
1: Apparently, Troy Aikman and Joe Buck had a fight before their broadcast on Monday.
5: Yeah, I saw that. What was your initial reaction?
1: Made up?
5: Maybe exaggerated? Like, are they really beefing over contract? I guess it could happen.
1: Well, put it this way. Let's say you and I...
5: Uh-oh.
1: This is a terrible example.
5: It's been like this for 10 years. I already know.
1: So, when the two of them came over from Fox, Aikman gets the big money.
5: Yes.
1: First, and then Buck comes over second.
5: Mm-hmm.
1: And they are inseparable. They have said it on multiple occasions how they're best friends, that they wine and dine and vacation mm-hmm. together.
5: And they would get a dessert with two spoons.
1: Correct. Double bed. No, one king, pillow in between.
5: They actually asked for bunk beds.
1: That's exactly. they're that close. So this past offseason, before the season started, Joe Buck gets this hellaciously big deal to stay as the voice of the NFL on ABC and ESPN Monday Night Football and does a few other things here and there, but it's great money. And apparently Troy Aikman has not received such an offer yet, or maybe an offer to his liking.
5: Okay.
1: And maybe Troy has been grumpy about it all season long, and Joe finally said, brah. Focus on what's ahead of you here. Focus on our broadcast. And it sounds like they got into quite a kerfuffle and they were able to calm it down before the broadcast because you never saw any signs of it during the broadcast. But man, everybody's like shooting video of Troy before the game. And he's got scowls on his face and he's walking around the field. And that's tough. Money can cut up friendships. I mean, these guys have worked together, Rossi, probably 25 years together.
5: Yeah.
1: I mean, it's, you know, you talk about the great combinations of like Summerall and Madden and, you know, Enberg and Olsen and Dandy Don and Frank Gifford and Howard Cosell on Monday Night Football. I mean, Joe Buck and Troutman have been together on two networks for a very long period of time. One got paid and the other one didn't. England's like, wait a minute, I thought I was a star. And Buck's like, you might be the star, but I'm the one getting the cash.
5: Yeah, I'm reading that they're both making $18 million a year. So it's just about the fact, it says Aikman is on his last
1: year. Yeah, it's correct. Aikman's on his last year, and Joe Buck got a new
5: deal. Got re-upped for 6 years.
1: Do you know why I believe that Troy Aikman has not gotten his deal yet?
5: I don't.
1: I don't take much from Jason Whitlock, but I think he's got something going here.
5: What did Jason Whitlock say?
1: He thinks it's going to be Pat McAfee and Peyton Manning in the booth next year. Two former teammates, two guys that have transcended their sport in terms of entertainment value.
5: I could see that. If both of them or one of them?
1: Both.
5: The Manning cast has been, the ratings have gone down, down, and down.
1: Yeah, it's because the bit's kind of run its course.
5: It's because they're not. It's also because they're not talking football. It's like, hey, let's interview, I don't know, some WNBA player I haven't heard of. I'm wishing her the best, but I'm trying to watch them talk ball.
1: I haven't watched them in years. Actually.
5: I tune into Monday Night Football for football coverage.
1: Yeah.
5: So when like Bill Belichick was on there and they're talking football and coverages and all that type of stuff, I loved it. I was watching it every week for a while there.
1: But putting Kevin Pollak on isn't going to move the needle for you.
5: It just doesn't do it for me. No, it's like, hey, it's Paul Rudd. Oh, cool.
1: Yeah, I grew up a Chiefs fan. I'm Paul Rudd. Ha ha ha. Let's snicker about stuff.
5: Yeah, not good.
1: Peyton's got a big forehead.
5: Okay, cool. Can we talk football?
1: Yeah. So that was Whitlock threw that out there. He said, Charlie, you don't have any room to. You can take what they're offering you, and if you don't, they're gonna put together a new package.
5: Okay. I guess I could see that. Aikman could be out. And they got to, McAfee's making $1 billion from them. They got to have him do something.
1: McAfee's already there on Monday nights.
5: Yeah.
1: So it's
5: not so like, he would come from the studio. He's at the studio?
1: No, he's on the field.
5: I don't really watch the coverage outside of the game. I flip everything on when the game starts.
1: Yeah. Yeah. He does the Monday night countdown show. He's on the field with him.
5: Okay.
1: I mean, McAfee's overexposed.
3: But when you're making crazy money, they're going to beat
1: the guy on game day.
3: Yeah, you're making $80 million a year or whatever. Not a year, but whatever he's making, $80 million contract. You better get out there, Pat.
1: Yep. All right, let's go to Willie Fritz. We'll talk to him next. Cougars going to take on Oklahoma State. That is straight ahead as Matt and Ross continues here. 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
9: All right, my Kingwood peeps, you're coming inbound on the East Tex Freeway, southbound at Hopper, an accident clear, but backed up all the way to Lee Road. It's about 5-10 minutes to get through that backup, and it's about 30 or 35 minutes coming in from the Grand Parkway to downtown. On the Crosby Freeway, it's road work slowing things down, and in that construction zone, an accident cleared, a Crosby Freeway westbound at Uvalde. Also on the Southwest Freeway now, northbound at Spur 527, that downtown split, an accident there, and you're backed up to Greenbrier. I'm Christina Cruz in the 24-hour traffic center.
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3: 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Coming up on Saturday, 6:30, inside TDECU Stadium. It'll be a matchup of top 20 teams, Oklahoma State and Houston. And joining us right now, as he does every week on the show, brought to you by our friends at The Joint Chiropractic, the official chiropractor of University of Houston Athletics, it's our friend Willie Fritz. Willie, first of all, congratulations on the win last Saturday. Look, Kansas State has been a tough place for any team, no matter what conference, no matter what generation, no matter what coach, to win. You went in there, your squad did, and played just about 60 minutes of perfect football. Congratulations on that.
14: Yeah, the guys played great. Started the game off well with a big drive down the field with a touchdown, and then got a three and out and kind of put us in the driver's seat. I thought we played really well in all three phases. Really proud of the guys.
3: Is the University of Houston, because

0: had a great year for us last year with the Jacksonville Jaguars. We've had two really good ones the last 2 years.
1: I don't know Willie. I don't know Patrick at all, but I know his family because he's from the Kingwood area. And let me ask you this. Is he a case of, and maybe not him in particular, but you as a roster builder, you got kids that will go away 800, 900 miles away. They get homesick. They want to come back home. Does the city of Houston, I would assume, has a huge benefit to you because you've got kids like that that want to have mom and dad in the stands watching them play every Saturday?
0: Yeah, that's, you know, it helps you out tremendously. We've got all sorts of kids who, you know, I've always said it all the time. They thought the grass was greener someplace else, and they found out it was only green. In Patrick's case, you know, the best scholarship he got was UTSA and went over to San Antonio and wanted to play Power Four football, wanted to come back home, and we were fortunate enough to get him.
1: And now he is putting up some big numbers for him, and Connor is as well. What about Connor? Has he taken the steps needed in the offseason that's obviously translating into a very good season for him this year?
0: Yeah, I've mentioned him many times, but he, you know, this is the first time he's been in the same system offensively since he was in high school 2 years in a row. So it's really, he's really benefited from that. Did a super job in the offseason program. He's always kind of had some injuries the last couple of years. He's fully healthy, and got a little bigger, stronger, faster, quicker. I think he put a little bit more velocity on his ball as well. So I just think he feels very comfortable with what we're doing offensively. And also, you know, he's one of those guys who kind of gets everybody together during the summer. And they run routes and do extra things. And he's just having a great year for us.
1: Willie, we also mentioned last week about how special teams has been important to you really since the jump. But to have Doherty kick that 74-yard kick, and sometimes you get some funny rolls or funny bounces. That thing was about 65 yards in the air. Quite impressive kick when you wanted him to turn the field for you.
0: Yeah, he's, you know, this is the third year that he's played football. He's, you know, he's from Australia and played rugby rules football a little bit, and then he, you know, started punting, and we picked him up, and he's just gotten a little bit better every single year. He's much more consistent. This year he's doing a good job with his pooch punts, which is an area we needed to get better at. And that was a heck of a ball, 74 yards in the air and roll, and just really did a great job. He's getting better and better.
1: It feels like to me when I'm watching college football, that Australian pipeline for kickers to college football is growing and growing. Is that really becoming a spot that you're now assuming that you got somebody keeping their eyes on who can do that overseas?
0: Yeah, we are. They really promote themselves as well. So there's no secrets really. I think he might be my fourth or fifth Australian punter that I've had. And sometimes they can do movement. You know, they can, you know, roll out what people call a rugby punt. Mm-hmm. There's even some out there that can punt with their right or left foot. We don't do that with Liam, but he's more of a conventional American style type punter, but he's really got a strong leg. He's doing a great job.
1: Last year, Willie, we were up in Stillwater and beat them pretty badly, Oklahoma State, 39-17. It is literally a completely different team, a new coach. He brought a lot of his kids in from North Texas, and that squad is playing. I mean, it's probably the biggest turnaround season to season right now in college football.
0: Yeah, that's the big difference now is, you know, you got an opportunity to do it, and you see some of the teams that have flipped it pretty quick. They've hired someone who's brought a lot of people from where they're at before. You know, it's kind of the formula that Coach Cignetti used at Indiana. And Coach Morris did a great job at North Texas and brought quite a few of those players. And the advantage is they all know the system. He also brought his defensive coordinator, his special teams coordinator. He runs the offense for him. So I think they've got 70 some new kids, and I don't know how many of them are from North Texas, but quite a few. And really dangerous. Brought his quarterback with him. He's one of the top quarterbacks in the country. I've heard he's projected first-round draft pick, and brought some receivers, some offensive linemen, just a bunch of guys that know the system that he runs. And they're really explosive offensively. And defensively, I don't think they get enough credit. I think they play really good defense, particularly on third down and very, very solid in the kicking game as well. So it's going to be a tremendous challenge for us Saturday, 6:30.
1: Yeah, for the most part, it felt like, Willie, the yards after catch, especially for Kansas State,

0: wasn't nearly as prevalent as it has been with other opponents. Obviously, it's got to be a focus going into this game as well.
1: Yeah, got to be a big focus. You know, people think all they do is throw the ball around. They'll also run a very effective running game. Their tailback was with them at North Texas, and he was one of the top tailbacks, and if not the top guy in the American Athletic Conference. So they're two dimensional. We're also a team that likes to run it and throw it, and they get their big chunks and throwing the ball. And, we got to do a good job not allowing those big plays, like you said.
0: And lastly, they do have a minus on the turnover margin. And sometimes that opens up eyes saying, you know what, I'm going to get me a pick. I'm going to force a fumble. But that also sometimes sets up some less than spectacular tackling tendencies. How do you focus your kids on, they're going to turn the ball over, but let's not get rid of the fundamentals here?
1: Yeah, you got to understand when the primary thing you're doing is tackling as opposed to being the second guy in or coming in the blind spot and trying to punch the ball out. There's two different times to do that. And, then also there's, times when you're going after the ball to intercept it, and other times you're trying to rake the ball out or just make a tackle if you're coming to the party a little too late. So, we work on that stuff every single day, and I think we're getting better and better at it.
0: Well, it should be a great time. The weather's supposed to be spectacular. Looking forward to having a good crowd at that stadium on Saturday, and we look forward to seeing you guys win this one. Because this is kind of like a Big 12 elimination game, because it's a crowded group at the top of that Big 12 conference list.
1: Yeah, a really good conference. I've mentioned it many times. It's the only problem that as a coach, and Eric and I talked about this in the summer. He was asking about the league. Everybody's pretty good. You don't have any gimmies out there. So, this will be a great challenge, great ball game. Hope we get a huge crowd out there.
0: Willie, we'll leave it at that. Thank you, friend, for the time, and we'll see you on Saturday. Thanks, and for the best of luck this week.
1: Thank you. Go Cougs.
0: Thank you very much. That is Willie Fritz, head football coach of your Houston Cougars, and he's presented to you by our friends at the Joint Chiropractic, the official chiropractor of University of Houston Athletics. All right, 1 hour already in the books. We got three more left to go here on Matt and Ross in the Morning. Omar Lopez, rumors? Or new role? If you're an Omar Lopez fan, I don't think he's going to be on that short list to become the new manager of the Astros. We'll get to that and say our farewells to Joe Espada. It's Matt and Ross in the Morning here on Sports Talk 790. Brian McTaggart will be with us coming up in about 25 minutes here on the radio program. Right now, a word for Sethi's Fine Jewelry, S-E-T-H-I-S, SethisFineJewelry.com. 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They'll be closing at 6. In fact, they're open every Tuesday through Saturday from 10 o'clock until 6. 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
3: The NFL has reduced the suspension of Rams old lineman Alaric Jackson. He'll now miss just one game for punching the Bills' Bradley Chubb Monday night. Patriots receiver A.J. Brown back on the practice field. He's missed the last four games with an ankle sprain. No word yet on if he'll be ready for Sunday's game against the Jets. Week 6 in the league starts tonight with the Broncos hosting the Seahawks. And baseball, the Brewers go up 3-0 in the NLCS, rallying to beat the Dodgers. I'm Matt McCoy.
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19: All right, my Kingwood peeps, you're coming inbound on the East Tex Freeway, southbound at Hopper, an accident clear, but backed up all the way to Lee Road. It's about 5-10 minutes to get through that backup, and it's about 30 or 35 minutes coming in from the Grand Parkway to downtown. On the Crosby Freeway, it's road work slowing things down, and in that construction zone, an accident cleared, Crosby Freeway westbound at Uvalde. Also on the Southwest Freeway now, northbound at Spur 527, that downtown split, an accident there, and you're backed up to Greenbrier. I'm Christina Cruz in the 24-hour traffic center.
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0: there's so many guys that contribute. But, you know, going back to Jordan, you know, I can tell my kids that I manage an MVP. You know, that I can tell my grandkids that I get to manage an MVP. All these players, you know, Jordan, Paredes, for me, it's just emotional right now because I'm proud of this team, man. We fought very hard to get to this point.
1: Mixed on Wham.
2: I really do. Like, I want to hate them. And then I hear this song and I'm like, this is jam.
1: It's a jam.
2: That's what I'm saying. I have to admit, it's a jam.
1: You know what else?
2: Now, Wake Me Up For You, Go-Go, stupid.
1: Oh, that's jam too.
2: No, it's not.

0: Now, wake me up before you go-go. Now, I'm not sending it to the Library of Congress.
1: I hope not.
0: But as far as like a toe tapper, it's like a silly toe tapper. You know? Faith, I like. I'm serious.
1: Faith is good.
0: I've done.
2: Oh, here we go. You got to pump up this sax.
0: Yeah.
1: Oh, Jonathan's thinking about this for his girl tonight. I'll show you a careless whisper.
2: Yeah, get the coconut oil out.
3: You like shea butter?
2: Yeah. Okay, the shea butter. Yeah, you might want to lay down a tarp.
1: Get some of the daisy dips out.
2: Yeah. There you go.
1: Going French onion or ranch?
2: I'm going ranch.
1: Joe's spot is out. We went to Daisy Dips and Careless Whisper.
0: Last Christmas, I used to hate that song. But damn it if it didn't win me over the years.
1: George Michael and Aretha Franklin, I Knew You Were Waiting For Me.
0: Jam!
1: I'm not familiar with that one.
0: I knew you were waiting for me.
1: Oh, we got to come back with that, Jonathan. Any chance
3: what song?
1: But Aretha?
3: What song?
1: Okay. I Knew You Were Waiting For Me, Aretha Franklin and George Michael. Any chance but Aretha Franklin, I'm
0: aware. We have a coworker obsessed with George Michael.
1: Yeah, she's got a picture of George Michael in her office.
0: Yeah, it's like her grandkids. No, not grandkids. It's like her
1: kid. She has grandkids.
0: Oh, that's right.
1: Yeah,
0: she does have grandkids.
1: Yeah.
0: It's like her grandkids and like her mom and George Michael.
1: Yeah, shout out Angie and Jay. Good morning to you guys.
0: Yeah. George Michael wasn't interested.
1: No.
0: And now he's dead.
1: A little known fact about George Michael, I believe he was James Corden's first carpool karaoke when the show was in London.
0: Oh, wow. Yeah. I didn't know that.
1: Yeah.
0: We've been looking for a Believe It or Not topic.
1: No. We're going to do Joe Espada.
0: Oh, okay. Oof. You're working on it today?
1: I'm working on it today.
0: Woo,
1: I got it.
0: Good luck with that.
1: It's going to be very... I'm going to have a lot of sex to it, or interesting, but it's going to be Joe Espada.
0: Josue. Is it minutia to say his real name is Jose, but it's really Josue?
1: No, that's too minutia for sure.
0: Dang.
1: All right, let's get to the phones. 713-212-5790. Real quick, in the world of sports last night, the Milwaukee Brewers beat the Los Angeles Dodgers.
0: Damn. We told that guy they weren't throwing the series, and then they lost again.
1: Maybe they are trying to throw the series. Milwaukee 6 and the Dodgers 2, and Milwaukee with a 3-0 lead. Game number 3 between Tampa Bay and Cleveland is in the daytime, and the game 4 between the Brewers and the Dodgers is tonight, with a chance for the Brewers to sweep the Dodgers out of the NLCS.
0: Must-win game for the Dodgers tonight.
1: It absolutely is. A series of them coming up, as a matter of fact.
0: Yes.
1: Texans on the practice field back today. They're leaving for London later tonight.
0: Yes.
1: And Marvin Harrison Jr. was on the practice field yesterday.
0: Yes, he was. You also had Braden Smith activated off the IR, so that's good.
1: Yep.
0: Henry To'o practiced.
1: Yep.
0: So that's something to keep an eye on as well.
1: And Rockets Thunder tonight, preseason finale for the Rockets.
0: Yes. Matt Thomas going to knock the cobwebs off and do a great call.
1: You know what I'm going to do real quick before we got Paige and Anthony want to talk? I want to show you. Let me tell you a little trick of the trade here.
0: Uh-huh.
1: Now, obviously, I know.
0: You're going to get your J.D. Davison stories ready.
1: Oh, well, he's not on the team.
0: Obviously, oh, he's not?
1: Yeah, obviously, I know the
0: Stars. Who am I thinking of? Crawford? Who's that one?
1: Isaiah Crawford, yeah.
0: Isaiah Crawford.
1: I know the Stars of the team, right?
0: Okay.
1: You know, the Eastons, the Thompsons, the Shingoons, the Smiths, the Durants.
0: Okay.
1: So, at the top of my prep board, I put up players that I don't know particularly well. I would like you to go tell the audience who is on the top 5 of my prep board list for today.
0: All right, I'm going to be completely honest. Did I know these players are on the team? Sean Padula, no. That sounds like an assistant coach.
1: Sean Padula, yeah.
0: Yeah, like Ime Udoka's right-hand man, Sean Padula.
1: Video coordinator.
0: Yeah, video coordinator. Bruce Thornton, okay. I know who he is at least. Wishing him the best. Hey, you make it a little bit more legible for these, don't you? Team ball, second. I can't read this. Olivian Phillips? Oh, what is this?
1: Julian.
0: Oh, your J looks like an O. Not familiar with that, brother. Jay Sean Tate, we know. Oscar Shibway, I'm aware of. Kadir Copeland, I've been using his name. Oh, you spell it phonetically. Look at you. Isaiah Crawford, I know. Clint Capella. Bogdan Bogdanovich. Yeah, I know most of these guys.
1: And then go towards the bottom, whoever on the very bottom.
0: Kevin Durant.
1: I know those guys.
0: Jabari, yeah. Reed Shepard. Marcus Smart. Yeah, okay. So, Julian Phillips and Sean Padula, I wasn't really familiar with their
1: work. The Oklahoma State. Oklahoma City.
0: They should beat down Oklahoma State. Okay, yeah, Jerry McCrane, Jalen Williams, Thomas something or other. Good for him. Oh, what? Otega Owe?
1: Mm-hmm.
0: Wait, no, I know him. All right, cool. Yeah, it should be a big matchup.
1: So, yes.
0: Free tickets coming up in a couple minutes.
1: Yes, I got a pair of tickets I want to give away. My personal tickets, so they're going to be good lower. You've sent those seats, Rossi.
0: Oh, they're nice.
1: Yeah.
0: They're real nice. So they're IG worthy. Because yeah. people try to seat shame you when you're in an upper deck.
1: They shouldn't.
0: Yeah, it's a good seat. I'm in the building and you're on your couch. Shut your bum ass up.
1: Exactly. Paige. Paige, are you all right, Paige? You're cackling back there.
3: I am. I was just listening. You're a bum ass on the couch, man.
0: Yeah. Right, Paige? Don't seat shame me. You're on the couch.
3: I'm sorry. You sit there on the couch. Hey, I walked in this morning to my office, and about 2.5 seconds into it, the fire alarm goes off. I grab my purse. I was like, forget it. I'm out. I'm done. All right, maybe not. Anyway. You got to say something. Jeez.
0: Sorry, we're waiting for your take.
1: Good morning, Paige. How are you, young lady?
0: Sorry about the fire alarm. Is everything okay?
3: Yeah. No, everything's fine.
0: You didn't leave the oven on or anything, did you?
1: What do you do for a living? I forgot to ask you that.
3: I work in health and employment services for Baker Ripley.
1: Dang. Is it good money?
3: Yeah.
0: Why are you asking her how much money she makes?
1: Because I always ask people how good money is.
0: Jeez. Say that's personal, Paige. You don't have to answer that.
3: Yeah, that's personal.
1: I'm not asking your dollar amount. I'm saying it's a good money. That's all I'm asking.
3: I do. I'm okay. I'm happy with what I've got kicking.
1: Good for you. All right, you were calling about the Astros.
3: Yes, of course. So what do you think, in your heart of hearts, is this new position that Omar has been offered?
1: My guess would be it's a minor league organizational role, and I think he will tell him thank you, but no thank you. That's my guess.
3: Huh. Yeah, I figured he wouldn't go for manager.
1: I think he would go for manager. I don't think that's being offered to him. That's just my gut
3: feeling.
1: Yeah, right.
3: Well, you're just blowing my mind this morning.
1: It's going to happen. That's what a lot of women say.
3: Yeah. Oh, okay, sure. You keep telling yourself that. So, okay, so your thoughts on managers. I know that there's so much speculation. You know, what are your thoughts? I'm ready to start over. Love my boys, but I'm ready to start over. New GM.
1: I know.
3: New everybody.
1: Well, you are going to get
3: You know it all.
1: You are going to get a brand new start. That's for sure. Thank you, Paige, for the phone call. Be careful today and be careful with that fire alarm. As Ross and I mentioned about an hour ago, I'm indifferent to the managerial spot.
0: You know, we're supposed to have these piping hot fire takes on who should the new manager be. I'm more interested in the general manager.
1: Me too, for sure.
0: And apparently, according to Chandler Rome's reporting, they have already been doing a lot of interviewing.
1: Mm-hmm.
0: And they're looking for guys. And Chandler Rome also said that they should have somebody by the end of the World Series, according to his sources.
1: There you go. Anthony on 790 at 7-Eleven. Anthony, good morning.
4: Hey, good morning, fellas. Hey, Matt, first of all, I've heard your plea for us U of H alumni to get our asses in the building, so I will be in the building Saturday.
1: God bless you. God bless you.
4: Yes, sir. Yes, sir. So my question for you guys is look, we're barreling towards a small market World Series. Just curious if you guys think that Milwaukee and Cleveland or Milwaukee and Tampa Bay, if that gives the players any leverage where maybe we get a full season next season, or do you guys think it has absolutely no bearing on the negotiations at all?
1: To me, Anthony, it's just a storyline. Both sides are not recalculating what they want based off of who's in the World Series. I mean, it sounds kind of fun to do that, but it's more anecdotal to us. I don't think the lines in the sand are being drawn right now, and it has nothing to do with who's going to be in the Fall Classic. That's just my opinion.
0: I think it does help move the needle for the Players Association, because also, as you know, Matt, in these labor strife situations, you have to win in the court of public opinion, too. And I think if the Dodgers winning again would hurt the union in the court of public opinion, saying that everything's okay, nothing's broken.
4: The Brewers aren't just winning. I mean, they've dominated this series. And then you have the Yankees with the early exit. I mean, to me, this almost makes the owner's argument a moot point right now. I mean, so I'm kind of holding out hope that we get a full 2027 season. I know that's probably a little naive of me, but it's just I'm just hoping that we get a full baseball season next year. But anyways, You guys enjoy your weekend and go Cougs. Baby.
1: Thank you very much, Anthony. Good to see you.
0: Thank you, Anthony. Appreciate it.
1: I wish, Ross, I could say, yeah, this is going to make a difference. I just don't think it's
0: going
1: to.
0: I can't tell you how much of a difference. It's a little difference. It's a huge difference. I mean, right. I don't know, but I think it does help.
1: If it's Brewers, Rays, if the owners are trying to sell that small market teams can't win in the current system, and it's Brewers, Rays in the World Series, I think it helps the players.
0: But how many Brewers, Rays have we had in the last 20 years?
1: Not a lot. So, it's been a lot of Dodgers. Right. That's what the owners are going to say. Yeah. Like, yeah, it's not this. And the owners are right in that it's just this year. It's a one-off. Brewers aren't some dominant force. The Rays have been pretty good, though, for, I don't even know, the last 7 years.
0: That's how I sell it. On the owner's side, I sell this as a one-off. That's how I sell it.
1: Right.
0: All right. I've got my tickets to the Rockets-Thunder game tonight. I'd like to give somebody in our audience, and you're saying, well, Matt, we playing Believe It or Not? Nope. I want to take care of the 6 o'clock Maniacs. Earlier this morning, was it in segment one of the show?
1: Yes.
0: I brought up, I got something in the mail yesterday.
1: Uh-huh.
0: From the state of Rhode Island.
1: Yes.
0: What did I receive in the mail from the state of Rhode Island?
1: Mm-hmm. It was earlier, so we're making sure Jonathan remembers.
0: Jonathan, you remember what the answer was on this? Do I have to tell you off air?
1: No, don't say it. No. I'll tell
0: you.
1: He's off air.
0: Yeah, okay. So I'm going to, I received something from Rhode Island in the mail yesterday. And if you can tell me, Jonathan, what it was, the first person gets it correct. Jonathan, get their email address, and we're going to send them tickets to see the Rockets against the Thunder tonight in my seats with parking. 713-212-5790.
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8: All right, we've got a couple of problems on the north side. Let's get to it. On the north loop, westbound at Yale, an accident there has you backed up all the way to the Hardy Toll Road. It's a 10-minute backup. And if you're coming inbound on the north freeway at Little York, it's a stall block in the right lane. Traffic slow now from westbound Houston. Overall, from Woodlands Parkway into downtown, it's a 45-minute drive. An accident cleared on the East Tex Freeway, southbound at Hopper, but another one popped up southbound at Cross Timbers. I'm Christina Cruz in the 24-hour our traffic center.
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0: Again, I want to hate George Michael, God rest his soul, but I can't. This is a jam too, Ross.
1: And the 80s, this has 80s duet
0: written
1: all over it. I'm not familiar with this song.
0: Big, big hit. I mean,
1: taking, was it?
0: Absolutely.
1: Wow.
0: By the way, congratulations. Who was our winner, Jonathan?
1: Larry.
0: Larry was a 6 o'clock maniac listening, knows that I got a letter in the mail yesterday, a ticket for a moving violation for my wife while she was up in Rhode Island. So,
1: wow, number one in the United States and, of course, in UK. They love them some George Michael.
0: Yeah, yeah. So,
1: and I believe this is Brian McTaggart's go-to karaoke song.
0: When he and Allison Footer go karaoke singing, this is the one they sing. Is this right, Brian McTaggart?
2: Oh, yeah. I knew you were waiting. Except I sing the Aretha Franklin part.
0: Oh, really? That is kind of weird.
1: I didn't know you had that kind of range, Brian.
0: First of all, I love that you got up early with us. That means a lot to me. Are you on the bay right now, just on the boat? What are you doing right now?
2: No, I got up to come on the radio. There's not a lot of things that will get me to set my alarm for 7 a.m., but I was able to see my wife before she went to work, so that was an added bonus, and here we are.
0: God bless you. All right. The least surprise ever yesterday was the announcement of Joe Espada being relieved of his duties or not being retained. First of all, the coaches that are sticking around, A, surprised. B, is there a one that's sticking around that you are surprised that he's staying and maybe somebody that's going? How did you see all of the staff assignments with the announced departure besides Espada leaving?
2: Yeah, I think that's what surprised me most is they made some decisions on coaches. I know a lot of those guys, majority of those guys, I think, had expiring contracts. So especially the new guys that came in that were only here for 1 year, Iaposi, the assistant pitching coach, Tim Cousins, the catching coach. So it's interesting because those guys came here, I think, on one-year deals just because I think a lot of coaches around the league were on one-year deals because of the potential work stoppage. So I think they knew that their chances of coming back weren't good anyway. So, I don't know. I mean, none of it really surprised me. I mean, Josh Miller has been here a long time, and he's been in charge of a lot of really good pitching staffs. So, I know the pitching struggled last year, but I think that was more of personnel than pitchers. I mean, they went out and got all these pitchers in the offseason, and most of them didn't work out. But, Tony Perez Chica was definitely a guy that Espada had hired. He also hired Victor Rodriguez, who's back as hitting coach. So, it looked like most of it was contract related. So, I guess the one that really stood out was Omar Lopez not being back as bench coach, which, if they're going to bring in a new manager, he's going to want his own bench coach. Mm-hmm. But, Omar has been offered a role in the organization. I talked to Omar yesterday when he was in Venezuela. He said he had a good conversation with Crane and was sort of, debating what to do next. But it looks like he won't be on the big league staff. So, we'll see what his future holds.
0: Does Omar, it seems like to me he would like to be a major league manager at some point, but
2: yeah,
0: will he default and come back to the Astros if nothing else pops up, or do you any sense at this point where you think he's headed?
2: Not really. I guess it wouldn't surprise me if he makes a decision to try to find something else. I mean, I think he wants to be on the field on a big league staff. It looks like that opportunity is not going to be here with the Astros. So, he hasn't said anything to me either way, but it wouldn't surprise me if, he ends up going to another organization. He's been with the Astros a really long time. I mean, we're talking almost 30 years. He helped scout and sign Jose Altuve. He managed Jose Altuve and a lot of guys in the minor leagues. And, we all know he won the World Baseball Classic title, but if he wants to manage, it looks like that opportunity is not going to be in Houston.
0: Before we get to the future candidates, Brian, Ross and I talked about this on the show yesterday. What did Joe have to do to get an extension? Was it short of a World Series? Was it a super deep playoff run? Or was this decision kind of already made when the decision was made last year that Dana and that Joe would be working on 1 year contracts?
2: Well, that's tough to say. you know, we've seen guys win World Series and not come back, where contracts were up, and, you know, in James Click. So I think I lean towards the latter, that when you enter the last year of your contract, it's probably because they don't have a lot of interest in bringing you back beyond that. Now, you know, if they go out and win the World Series, then that's different. But if they had a team that was good enough to win the World Series, they probably would have been a lot better in the regular season, and maybe at some point in the regular season you get an extension. So, but I think going 81-81, not winning a playoff game, and being in the last year of your contract, like you said, when we first started, yeah, no surprise that they made the decision to not bring back a spot after 3 years.
1: Brian McTaggart, Astros.com, MLB.com with us here on Sports Talk 790. Obviously, job number one for Jim Crane is the general manager search. Can you give us any insight into how that's going?
2: I wish I could. I don't have any. It's really weird. I mean, I made a lot of calls yesterday. It's pretty silent over there. Haven't had a chance to visit with Jim Crane, so I don't know where they're at on that stuff. So, I wish I had more information from you, but everything's being held pretty tight to the vest.
1: No matter who it's going to be, is it safe to assume job one is they're going to be the ones probably hiring the new manager, and then job two, figuring out what to do with Jeremy Peña?
2: Yeah, I mean, I think whoever they bring in as GM is going to obviously be front and center in the manager search. I mean, you know, Crane and Bagwell are still going to be involved as well, of course, but you got to start there, and I don't think there's any rush on Peña. I mean, I think we could see a flurry of moves before, you know, a potential work stoppage like there was before the last work stoppage, or if not, then there'll be a free-for-all when things get fired up if there's not a work stoppage. But the new GM's, you know, he's going to have a lot of things he's going to have to do, and but number one would be to get the manager, let the manager get his field staff, and you know, they have some deadlines coming up after the World Series as far as some extensions with options with Paredes. Do you pick up his option? Emi's got an option. So there's a lot of procedural roster moves that are going to be coming up here in the month of November. They're going to be very important.
0: Brian McTaggart, MLB.com, with us here on the show. As soon as a spot's name got brought up in Seattle, I went on the Seattle radio station, our sister station up there, and they were asking about Joe and personality-wise and whether he could be a hard-ass up there because he feels like they need more discipline. So let me flip it to you. Who do the Astros need personality-wise to be the next manager of this baseball team?
2: Yeah, I mean, I think they need somebody with a presence. Not that Joe didn't have a presence, but Joe had his way of doing things. But, you know, you guys will probably agree. You've seen a lot of managers come and go that mm-hmm. when you have one type of manager, you kind of swing, it seems, a lot of ways to the next type of manager. Like when, you know, the Astros had Jimmy Williams, and then they kind of went with a guy that, you know, had a little more vigor to him, and Phil Garner, and so, yeah, I mean, I think they need somebody with some experience. I don't think that's 100% what they need. I mean, I wouldn't be against some of these guys that might be looking for their first shot, but just someone who's been there, maybe someone who's managed a lot of different personalities, a lot of different clubhouses, has won at some levels. And so that's what I think I would be looking at if I was trying to fill the manager role in the Astros.
0: All right, I don't want to give out secrets of your business, but it feels like to me when you see names on the national front of, hey, these are good candidates for the Astros, is that players calling their media buddies saying, hey, float my name? Is it agents, or is it people that are just organically thinking this guy would be a good fit to be the new manager of the Astros?
2: Yeah, I think it's the third one, just people organically thinking they would be good fits. I mean, I put together a list yesterday. It's on Astros.com of 10 potential manager candidates. You know, I did call a few people. I talked to some people inside and outside the organization and floated some of these names and was told, yeah, that, you know, that'd be a good fit, or, you know, no. I mean, these are not names that by any means are on the Astros list. I don't know who's on their list, of course, but just names that just after talking to a few people that wouldn't be surprised if the Astros call them. And it runs the gamut from, you know, Jeff Banister, who's, you know, a local guy, former Rangers manager. Guys like John Gibbons has managed a bunch in the big leagues, to guys that are on successful teams and are bench coaches who've never managed in the big leagues. Roddy Linares is one. Big-time ties to the Astros organization, managed Altuve, Correa, and others in the minor leagues. And then a name to watch, Danny Lehman, bench coach of the Dodgers, who went to the Woodlands High School, played at Rice, has been bench coach of the Dodgers for 4 years. So, you know, if they're looking for guys that don't have big league manager experience, there's a couple names there. But I think they'll cast a wide net, and I think they'll certainly not rush into anything. I think it'll certainly be after the World Series and after they hire a GM, probably before they begin this manager search.
0: Last question, and we thank you for your time this morning. Two names that strike a lot of interest in different realms of interest levels. One, Martin Maldonado, and two, Brad Ausmus. And in Brad's case, people are like, wait a minute, this is one of Jeff Bagwell's bros. But Brad obviously has a lot of experience as a manager and has some front office experience as well. Maldonado, beloved here as a leader of men, even though he was an active player. So a first blush thought about those names being bandied about as potential candidates.
2: Yeah, Maldonado is definitely someone I think will be a big league manager one day. I don't think he's made it any secret that he wants to be a big league manager. I don't know if he's ready quite yet. He was with the Braves this season as a special advisor, and he's a guy who could use maybe a couple years on a big league staff, you know, a bench coach type role or a quality control kind of type role. So, you know, I think the Astros might talk to him, and he would love to manage the Astros. I think he's pretty well respected, you know, across baseball, and I think he would do a pretty good job. But I just don't know if it's the timing is right to make that leap. Look, Ausmus, when his name comes up, people are like, yes, or a lot of people are like, oh, no. But and it's probably because, you know, his ties with Bagwell, and they are good friends. And, you know, Ausmus does have managerial experience. He interviewed here before. He was a finalist to be manager, a finalist to be GM. So, you know, obviously they like him. The front office likes him. And I certainly think he's going to get an interview. And, you know, he hasn't had a ton of success as a manager. But, you know, this could be a case to where – maybe he's got more resources here than he had in his other job. I mean, he wasn't going to win with the Angels. He was only there a year. You know, Detroit, I think they made the playoffs once or twice when he was there. But it's a name that I don't think would stoke a lot of excitement among Astros fans. But it could end up, if they do hire him, it could end up working out. So you just never know.
0: All right, back to bed, my friend. Thank you very much for the time. I look forward to reading your material at MLB.com as you continue this search for both a general manager and a manager. Thanks for the time, as always, friend. We really appreciate it.
2: All right. Thanks, guys.
0: That's Brian McTaggart going back to sleep. You know, I should send him some bagels or something, right? Don't you think?
1: Yeah, go ahead.
0: Is there a bagel delivery service in League City?
1: You can DoorDash, Uber Eats, anything.
0: Yeah, it's too much. The fees are too high.
1: The fees are ridiculous.
0: Yeah,
1: and the prices are high on the menu. The menu prices are higher than when you go to this place. So
0: down with you, DoorDash. Down with you, Uber Eats.
1: Mm-hmm.
0: So, you know, I'll just buy him a bagel next time I see him. 735, Sports Talk, 790, Matt and Ross in the morning. Coming up at 830, I just don't get it. Ross has the Rotten 5 at 920 this morning, and I'm working on Believe It or Not today. I'm starting with Joe Espada, and I'm running out of material. Yeah. Faux pas on me. 735 on 790.
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4: Here's a look at your News Radio 740 forecast. Partly cloudy skies today. Expect highs near 90 this afternoon.
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1: We went long with Brian, but, you know, he's good. So, you know, I honestly, to me, and I've said this hundreds of times, I like surprises. I like not knowing who people are involved in. Just, you know, again, I'll be able to sleep tonight whether they hire Brad Ausmus or they hire Martin T. Maldonado or they hire Albert Pujols or they hire Bannister. Ronnie Linares. Just win, baby. And build this roster. I'm 100 times more interested in the general manager spot and who they're going to bring in.
2: Yes.
1: And who's going to come in and say, Jeff Bagwell, I know you've got the boss's ear, but I need to run this organization my way. And I don't know if that's going to happen because my guess is Jeff Bagwell is going to help hire the person that's going to be the general manager of this team.
2: Yeah, it'll be GM first, I imagine, pretty soon here. As I mentioned earlier, Chandler Rome reporting it's going to be likely to be by the end of the World Series. So next couple of weeks, we'll have an Astros GM. After that, manager. After that, GM meetings are beginning in November.
1: Yep. I don't know if are they having winter meetings or not?
2: I don't think they're going to have owners meetings. That's usually in December and they'll be locked out.
1: Yeah. Yeah, I think it's December 1st at the lockout date.
2: December 1st? And we'll lock them out.
1: And December 1st, Ross
2: lock
1: and I will do our show we've been preparing for weeks now.
2: Yes.
1: Where we're going to have all these lines ready to go.
2: We're going to take that day off.
1: And we're going to pre-record an entire four-hour show.
2: Yes, we
1: are. Let's go to Steve on 790 at 741. Steve, good morning to you.
3: Good morning, guys. You guys are just talking about Bagwell, and I wanted to ask you guys a question and get your opinion on it. Do you think Bagwell is the X factor in this? Because I know he's Crane's in his ear all the time, but just because he's, you know, part of the organization doesn't mean that everybody gets along with him. I know that he brought in some the Montero thing and then the Abreu thing. If on a scale of 1 to 10, if Bagwell was out of the picture, would this be 10 being the best? Would this be a top 10 job? Or with Bagwell in the picture, is this kind of a mediocre 5? Because not everybody wants to, you know, number one, work with Bagwell, and a lot of them, they all know him, obviously. But, you know, they want to bring in their own people, and they want to talk to people. So I'd like you to answer that question. And is this going to be another one of these stoppages where the players want the owners to open the books up and see where the money's going?
1: Oh, yeah.
3: And,
1: yeah.
3: Okay, so my question to you is, all these contracts that these guys are getting, I mean, the owners have put themselves in this position. So why is it that the owners are going to close the doors when they're the ones that, I mean, from the outside looking in, have put themselves in this position?
1: Because thank you, Steve. We'll get to a break on this. They want to get out of the position. They want to restructure the way the economics of baseball work.
2: One of the things is, and this is in all the leagues, owners know they can't control themselves. For example, NBA, they put a limit. What is the max? They have max contracts in the NBA.
1: Yeah, yeah.
2: They negotiated max contracts, so not one of them can go crazy, and one out of 30 give somebody crazy, crazy above market money, and then every other owner has to match that. Somebody gives like a 10-year, you know, $500 million contract, then the agents are like, well, they paid this. Why can't you pay this? Mm-hmm. It helps control and curb the market for all 30 teams to where one owner can't go rogue and go crazy and overspend, and then all the other owners are going to have to bear the brunt of that when it comes to negotiating and value and contract value.
1: We'll answer all that Bagwell stuff after we tell you about Kalshi, K-A-L-S-H-I. Two baseball games today. You want to get in on Tampa Bay and Cleveland. 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
2: Yeah, right now you have Houston and Jacksonville playing in London. Houston is at 46%. 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
9: Let's see what's up with the north side. We had a stall, and it just cleared I-45 southbound at Little York, but you're still backed up to westbound Houston, and an accident cleared now on the 610 North Loop westbound at Yale, but you're still backed up to the East Tex Freeway. On the Hardy Toll Road southbound at the North Toll Plaza, we have an accident there. Traffic is backed up now to the Grand Parkway. I'm Christina Cruz in the 24-hour Traffic Center.
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7: Our headlines that Marvin Harrison Jr. is now back in Houston. First day of practice. Practice day number two is today. They'll be heading off to London to take the Jaguars on Sunday.
8: He will be playing on Sunday, D'Amico Ryan says.
7: Yes. We got Thursday night football tonight, Denver versus Seattle. We have a Rockets preseason game number three, first one here in the States, and the last one before the start of the regular season, Houston and Oklahoma City. Broadcast begins at 7 o'clock tonight right here on Sports Talk 790, and it'll be Wex and I on the call tonight at 7:30 inside the friendly confines of a complete construction zone known as Toyota Center. The seats are all, I think, are all dark now. So that'd be something you'll notice
8: away. Okay.
7: And they are working on the new front of it. So if you're going to the game tonight, it's going to be a little bit of a mess.
8: Mm-hmm.
7: Not a little bit. It's going to be a lot of a mess. But, okay. You know, it's still.
8: You bring your hard hat?
7: I mean, I don't want debris falling on me. That wouldn't be great. I mean, yeah. I mean, there's a lawsuit I could probably
8: But you want to have your brain function, which
7: correct.
8: You have left.
7: I want to be able to do the show the next day. Yeah. And then Milwaukee beat the Dodgers last night to advance 3-0 now over the Dodgers in the National League Championship Series with Game 3 of the Rays. Cleveland tonight, or this afternoon in Cleveland. They're actually moving the game up several hours because of bad weather expected in Cleveland.
8: Yeah, the game's at noon.
7: Yeah, and then tonight Game 4 between Milwaukee and the Dodgers. And if Milwaukee wins, they are your National League champions. Damn. Milwaukee's never won a World Series.
8: One of, what is it, 5 or 6 teams?
7: Not many. Yeah, not many. And Joe Espada has been let go. All right, let me go over a couple things.
8: Yes.
7: Do I believe that Jeff Bagwell had a huge role in the front office decisions of the team while there was no general manager? Absolutely. Do I believe that Jeff Bagwell still has a role with the organization with the general manager, Dana Brown? Yes. Will he have a role with the new general manager? Absolutely. I cannot pinpoint that Jeff Bagwell told Jim Crane to give Rafael Montero a long contract. I can't substantiate that. Could he have?
8: Maybe.
7: Sure. But he's being roped into that, and that may not be fair.
8: Right.
7: The only thing we know of a fact is that Jim sent Jeff down to Miami to talk to Jose Abreu. Jeff came back and said, not only do we want Jose Abreu, but let's do something that other teams are willing to give him, and that's a third year of a contract as compared to most teams are offering him two. So Jeff is directly tied to Jose Abreu's contract in lack of progress.
8: Mm-hmm.
7: But Jeff is also very much tied to the fact that he has the ear of the owner.
8: Yes. Jim Crane, he is a trusted confidant of Jim Crane. And he apparently wields a lot of a power or authority in this organization. We don't know exactly how much. How much of it is him? How much of it is Crane? How much of it is Dana Brown? How much of it is
7: our lieutenants, the people we've never heard of before?
8: Gavin Dickies and the whoever else is of the world.
7: Yep.
8: Whatever the other assistant general managers are. We've heard of like 3 or 4 of them.
7: So let's be perfectly clear on this. Jeff Bagwell is not doing this because he's power hungry. Now, he might enjoy it, but I don't think he's power hungry.
8: Right.
7: But I think he enjoys it.
8: I don't think he's like, I can't wait to run this organization. But Jim Crane put him on the payroll, and he can consult, and he can give his thoughts, and he knows about baseball.
7: I don't think he knows much of 2026 baseball, in my opinion. I don't think Jim Crane should be

0: leaning on him as much as he has, but I understand it. He's a Hall of Famer. I don't hate Jeff Bagwell. I just wish Jim Crane wasn't going to rely on him and his ideas.
1: And Jeff, by the way, does love the Astros. Jeff wants... Yes. He's not doing this... He's doing it because Jim's given him the avenue to do so, but he also loves the Astros.
0: Right. As a person, as a human being, loves the Astros, lives and loves the Astros, calls us we, watches all the games.
1: Wants to win.
0: Wants to win. He's apparently a great guy turning his life around. He's been sober for a little bit a while because there was, you know, some talk about his alcoholism and problems that he was having there. Mm-hmm. Seems to be turning around his mm-hmm. life. On these broadcasts, he's very humble and nice with Todd Callis or whomever he's on with. So, I mean, seems like a good dude, but just because you're a good dude and a former Hall of Fame player doesn't mean you should be running the organization.
1: But I also believe... He enjoys the fact he carries as much weight as he does without having to have the general manager title attached to his mm-hmm. name.
0: Right.
1: Like, here I go with a comp.
0: Like, Jeff Luhnow never hit a home run in the major leagues.
1: Yeah.
0: But he knew baseball, and he knew what he was doing, and he knew what he was supposed to, what was supposed to happen in the organization.
1: I'm not going to do a comp. I can't do an analogy. I don't want to do it because I don't want to be made fun of.
0: Okay.
1: All right, I'll try.
0: That lasted how many seconds, Jonathan?
1: He gets to go in the kitchen.
0: Okay.
1: And taste the food and tell you what he likes and doesn't like, but doesn't worry about the cleanup or the preparation.
0: Just because I'm a good eater doesn't mean I'm a good chef.
1: Yeah, because I've got a good palate doesn't make me a good chef. Yeah. So it wasn't the worst thing. Yeah,
0: I helped you out.
1: You did help out.
0: There we go.
1: So the thank you, Jonathan. Back to the core question. Would the job be more attractive if Jeff Bagwell wasn't involved? The answer is yes.
0: Absolutely. He asked for a 1 to 10. I don't know where you put, like, for example, the Dodgers job's a 10 out of 10, right?
1: Any team that
0: will spend
1: is a 10 out of 10.
0: So Yankees, Mets, I don't know, maybe we toss the Phillies in there, something like that.
1: Cubs to a little smaller extent.
0: Yep. So I would put the Astros at a 7.5 job, just normally, all things being equal.
1: Yeah, because they're never going to be a bottom five, but they're never going to be a top five.
0: Good history.
1: Owner that will spend.
0: Good fan base. Owner that will spend.
1: Jim's not miserly.
0: Owner reasonable. And I mean, we could argue about how meddlesome he is. And a lot of it, of course, is because of the backlash he got from being hands-off with Jeff Luhnow.
1: Yeah.
0: But I would give it like a 7.5 job as a job.
1: But right now, the job from a PR standpoint is a 5.
0: It's a 5.
1: Because you automatically get 4 points because it's a general manager's manager.
0: Oh, yeah, that's true.
1: Especially for guys that have never done it before.
0: Well, I don't know. I'll put the Pirates might be a 1.
1: Yeah, because you're never going to spend. You're going to always have to trade your top players.
0: Mm-hmm.
1: There's like 10 teams that do that. I mean, Miami job's not great.
0: Rockies.
1: Reds.
0: You're never going to get pitchers to sign.
1: Tigers,
0: you're never going to get a pitcher to sign in Colorado.
1: Nope. So, yeah, it's not a bottom five job. It could be a top 8 job, but I don't think because of what's around it. And you are going to have an owner. Now, here's the thing that I don't find fair, and we're going to get to a break on this. Jim's not Jerry Jones.
0: No.
1: And every time I hear that, it makes you sound like you don't know what you're talking about. But is he more meddlesome than half the owners in baseball? Probably so. Sometimes it's a good thing. Sometimes that is something that, you know, let your baseball people do your baseball decisions.
0: And I will again go back to, I get it because he was completely hands-off with Luhnow and then he got egg on his face from that.
1: I'm just telling you, it's very hard for me to come to any human being and say, don't step in your business and don't have an eye for what's going on when you own something. If I owned a sports franchise, I wouldn't be on the phone talking to GMs, but I'd be wanting to talk to my GM every day.
0: Mm-hmm.
1: I mean, I know a little bit about the Rockets. Patrick Fertitta doesn't talk to general managers, but he talks to Rafael.
0: Yeah.
1: What are the tea leaves? What's on the streets? What's going on? What can we do? And I don't blame owners for doing that. Because frankly, the ones that are completely hands-off only care about it as a profit. All right, 7:58. We say goodbye. Are we doing... I forgot a song. We
0: did the
1: End of the Road. Oh, it's the End of the Road for our Astros manager.
0: It is.
1: Mm. More on that straight ahead. 7:58. I just don't get it. In 1/2 hour here on Sports Talk 790.
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3: 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Partly cloudy skies today. Expect highs near 90 this afternoon.
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season, adversity came in hard on us. Very hard. Meek May, when we're down the standings, down in our record, 10, 15 games under 500. When adversity came knocking on that door, you guys never opened that door. You guys just came together and came closer together because you guys knew that at the end of the day, we were the best team.

0: They're like, man, we're going to go to the playoffs. We're going to prove them all wrong. And then it was done in 2 days. Maybe I'll give you
1: part of the story. Playoff failures, 0-4 in the playoffs.
0: By the way, I'm keeping receipts on every one of you. And I don't even think it's this audience particularly. It's Astros Twitter, the most dangerous Twitter in Houston.
1: Ha!
0: I'm keeping receipts on all of you crushing every one of Joe Espada's moves because you're just going to just erase Joe Espada's name and put in the next manager's name. So the next manager of the Houston Astros, whoever you may be, there's going to be some of you out there. You're going to be, I would not look at social media because your buddy David Morant's going to crush you every single
1: time.
0: Will
1: you stop?
0: I can't. I can't do it.
1: Why do you continue to bring up that miserable human being?
0: Well, because, I mean, it irks you. And it works every time. 713-212-5790. Because, you know, here's the thing. Every time I go to somebody that, like, for instance, members of my family on our group chat are not the biggest Joe Espada fans. And I said, well, okay, tell me what he did wrong. And he goes, well, he used Brian King and Bennett Sousa.
1: Well,
0: I respond, he had to use them. They were on the active roster.
1: They
0: were healthy.
1: Are you talking about game? Are they talking about game one?
0: In general, no.
1: Eight pitchers.
0: Yeah, in general, that's not about.
1: There's nine available pitchers out of the bullpen. He had to use eight of them
0: over the course of the year
1: in that playoff game. Because people were bringing this up yesterday. Because I posted a video. You can find it on Instagram at SportsRV, bringing up what we've been talking about on this show: innings pitch leaders, plate appearance leaders. Like, this was not a very good roster. This was not a very good team, and they were injured.
0: Mm-hmm.
1: In that game, people are still saying in the comments, "Well, he used Brian King in the playoffs." They used eight pitchers. He had nine available in that game. He had to use Brian King somewhere.
0: Had to hold on to Peter Lambert.
1: Miguel Uyola, and they didn't like Miguel Uyola's best pitch is the fastball, and that's what Chicago White Sox are good at hunting. So they didn't want to use him. They didn't want to start him. Like, it doesn't matter because, again, it's not like, you know, we like Joe Espada, but it's not like he was lighting the world on fire and he's a baseball genius. But, I mean, to act like he was the problem. That's what multiple people are saying. He's the problem. They're dancing on the grave. Woohoo. Double win if he goes to the Mariners. All that type of stuff. It's fine. That's how people are going to fan. But I don't want to suffer fools and just brush everything aside. I mean, educate yourselves, watch baseball, watch other teams too. Look at these rosters that are left in the playoffs. Look at this Brewers and Dodgers roster and the Rays and even to a lesser extent the Guardians, who I think are going to lose that series. Astros roster is anywhere close to any of these. Mm-hmm. And we always bring up, Dave Roberts, Dodgers fans hate him, and well, he's about to be out, but he's back-to-back World Series champion. He's got three World Series championships. Kevin Cash, people love him. He hadn't won a World Series.
0: Yeah.
1: Dusty Baker was getting crushed, and then won the World Series. We took a post-game call.
0: Dusty's out of touch, doesn't know what's going on.
1: Astros won the game. I can't remember what game it was in the World Series, like five or something. And Rafael Montero had gotten like six outs. We took a call saying Dusty should have pulled Montero. He didn't give up. Montero didn't give up a run. And Dusty's getting crushed.
0: Oh, my guess was because they wanted to save him for the next day, would be my guess, right?
1: No, it's because he let a couple base runners on. They're like, he should have pulled him. It's like he got out of the inning. What are we talking about here? People just love to complain, no matter who it is. It is what it is.
0: So, yeah, that's what the new manager will be getting. We'll be getting the same a lot of the Astros Twitter, which is the worst Twitter in the city. And so I'm just going to keep my eye on y'all.
1: Yeah, I can't believe Mike Burrows didn't lift. Joe Espada didn't lift up Mike Burrows. We also got people mad at Josh Miller and want Josh Miller out. You know, the guy that was their pitching coach when they won the World Series.
0: Mm-hmm.
1: And they had great pitching throughout the playoffs. The guy who, I don't know, Peter Lambert came over from Japan and he's looking pretty good. Who else? AJ Blueball came up. He's young. He's looking pretty good.
0: Wesneski was good when he came back.
1: Wesneski's been good since coming over.
0: There's some pieces
1: now,
0: here.
1: Mike Burrows didn't go so hot. Tatu Imai didn't go so hot. Ryan Weiss, etc. It's a mixed bag. But putting this season on Josh Miller, too? What are we doing?
0: We have to start doing, and this is in all sports, we got to start putting more on the players. Maybe you and I need to make a concerted effort to make sure we spend as much time. Like, for instance, I mean, look, I'm not thrilled with Casario's offensive line construction.
1: Braden Smith's back, baby. It's going to lock everything into place. All the rest of the dominoes will fall with Braden Smith in the fold. Let's go. Battle Red Ross.
0: Clearly. And Marlon Klein, you inactive your second round pick two straight weeks.
1: It's not good.
0: My gosh.
1: The one that you got, he got crushed for that one. Roundly. There was not a draft expert on the planet that was like, Marlon Klein, second round, let's go.
0: And people thought that Keelan Rutledge was drafted too high. I'm going to give Nick benefit of the doubt on that one because if you didn't go offensive line in the first round, y'all are nuts, which they did.
1: Yes.
0: And he is starting right away. Now, is he good? Does PFF have their weeklies out yet?
1: Don't make me look it up.
0: Yeah, might as well. Why not? Come on. Look it up.
1: They're
0: just one metric.
1: Keelan Rutledge has not been great, but also he's a rookie. But when you draft interior in the first round, you need to hit on that pick. Kenyon Green agrees.
0: I'm scrolling. Oh,
1: why? Don't scroll.
0: Hold on. Sorry, my fingers sore from scrolling.
1: Are you getting arthritis over there?
0: I'm getting arthritis from scrolling all the way down the list.
1: No.
0: Wait a second. Where are they?
1: Oh! Hey!
0: Uh-oh.
1: Woo!
0: All right, hold on. They've been 30th all year long.
1: Let's go! Suck it! Chargers, Packers, Cardinals, and Jags. Texans are 28th, baby. Woo! Yes.
0: How about the individual grades? Are they out yet?
1: You want Keelan Rutledge's?
0: I want Arianti Urseri, too. Second round pick who's had now a bunch of NFL games under his belt.
1: Arianti Urseri, overall grade 59.2.
0: Out of?
1: So that's 55th out of 72 tackles. And I'm going to have to, it'll take me a second to find Rutledge's. I have to go back to the team.
0: Yeah, Pro Football Focus is just one metric.
1: Yes.
0: But they're the dorks that spend more time than you and I do. So.
1: I would say some things are more accurate than others. For example, I think actually their offensive line grades are pretty good. I think their running back grades are pretty good because you can read, is this an inside zone? Is this duo? Is this outside zone or whatever? Mm-hmm. And then go from there.
0: Yep.
1: When it comes to like cornerback coverages, I mean, you don't know where the miscommunications are. Same thing with like linebackers and safeties. I think they can be a little bit tough there. But for the most part, they know when you're in a pass set too that you're a pass blocking. So they can give you a pass blocking grade. Doesn't mean it's perfect, but I think for some things, they are better than others. Yeah, I'm trying to find Keelan Rutledge. So you stall or something.
0: I will stall by saying follow me on Instagram at SportsMT. If the Texans are going to beat the Jaguars, listen to me very carefully and do not interrupt me.
1: You told me the Astros are going to beat the White Sox.
0: Do not interrupt. If it's important for you the Texans beat the Jaguars, you must follow me on Instagram at SportsMT. If you don't care or you don't care, let me tell you, if you care about the Astros managerial hire, if you care about the Astros general manager hire, you must follow me on Instagram at SportsMT. By the way, Ross and I are going to do a video after the show today. We are not wearing matching shirts.
1: It's close.
0: But it's damn close.
1: Yeah.
0: Twins.
1: That's
0: all long enough?
1: Keelan Rutledge, overall pass blocking grade 42.
0: Out of how many?
1: No, like he's a 42 grade.
0: Oh.
1: I don't see his... This website is unnavigable since they've been laying everyone off. It's so ridiculous.
0: You got to blame Chris Colliver for that.
1: Yeah, thanks, Chris. Yeah, he sold it back. He sold it. Sold it off. But a pass block grade of 42 is horrible. 42 out of 100.
0: Ooh. On that note, we go to the phones next, 8:13 on Matt and Ross in the morning. We've got I Just Don't Get It at 8:30. I have a travel-related one that doesn't involve me. You know, I try to give you sage travel advice here on the old Matt and Ross in the morning show. I'm going to read you a tweet from somebody that was complaining about his travel experiences yesterday in California. It involves going to the Dodgers game. 8:13 on Sports Talk 790, 713-212-5790, 713-212-5790. 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
5: All right, some relief coming your way. Highway 225 eastbound at East Boulevard. That vehicle fire, cleared out of the way and traffic recovering now from Center Street. If you're coming inbound from 146 to the East Loop, not too bad of a drive, about 20, 25 minutes. Look for slowdowns on the Katy Freeway eastbound now from Silver to Taylor, and you're at 40 minutes coming in from the Grand Parkway to downtown. I'm Christina Cruz in the 24-hour traffic center.
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16: Yeah, yeah.
0: 8:21. I just don't get it coming up bottom of the hour. 9:20. The Rotten Five. Do the Texans get out of the Rotten Five with their first victory?
11: I don't know. 1-4?
0: Just saying. 9:30. If you miss our visit with Brian McTaggart, we'll have it for you.
11: Brian McTaggart.
0: I'll be doing Joe Espada, believe it or not, today at 9:50. I've got wonderful. Five questions in, so I got three more to get to.
11: Wow. Proud of you.
0: Thank you. We go to the phones. I just don't get it again coming up in 10 minutes. I just don't get it for those of you that are newbies to the show. What don't you get in life? Could be sports related, could be life related. And I'll give you the sage advice. Jonathan will give you the naive viewpoint from the youth, and Ross will give you somewhere in between.
11: Yes.
0: Mm-hmm. Pretty much hits it right on the head there, right?
11: I got no comment at this moment.
0: Fine. Jonathan's quiet, too. I like it. Let's go to the phones. Brian on 790. Brian, good morning.
17: Hey, good morning. Hey, Ross, before I get to my actual point, I need you to clarify something for me here. So we need to follow a man on Instagram who is not a Texans fan. And has said he is not, even though he is Mr. Texas, but says that even though he is not invested, by following him, it is them going to give them the fortitude to win.
0: Yes.
17: I'm just trying to keep it all straight.
0: Correct. Yeah. Okay. That's right.
18: He also had the Astros winning in the playoffs. And I think he said they were going to beat the Rays in a series and they got swept. A lot of false promises at Sports
0: MT. 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Before you go into any further, follow Sports MT on Instagram. Go ahead.
17: Wow. I already followed both of y'all anyway, so it's not a big deal. I just wanted to get the clarification. But real quick on Espada, I just don't feel like he... I think the next Astros manager will be somebody with managerial experience. I don't know if it'll be Bannister, but my whole thought is... With guys like Correa and Altuve and you're on a lot of veterans on this team, I can't see you bringing in a Will Venable or somebody like that who's a young first-timer and all that. I could be wrong. I just don't see it with that type of poor group. Joe Espada, I know, was a first-time manager, but he had been around those guys for a very long time, and they trusted him. So that's why I think they will go. I don't know if it'll be a Bannister, maybe a Rodney Linares, who has some familiarity with, you know, and spent a long time in the organization, but maybe that's the way they go. But I just don't think Espada ever really got a fair shake. 2024 he did, and you happen to face a Cy Young winner in the playoffs. The Tigers were a buzzsaw, much like the White Sox were. You caught a hot team at the wrong time and had to go up against Tarek Skubal. It didn't work. Last year was injury riddled to no end, you know, with Yordan and Freitas and everybody else. And then this year you were given a 4A roster. It sucks that it happened to him, but I think we all saw it. But the people were crushing on him, saying he was a terrible manager and all of that. One, they just want to complain. And I've also learned over the years that Astros Twitter is also very, very uneducated Twitter as well. As sad as it is to say, a lot of dum-dums that are in Astros Twitter. But, yeah, I think it'll be a veteran. I hated to see that to Espada, but he'll land on his feet somewhere. And I'd love to see them bring Maldonado in, maybe as a bench coach, whoever it is. But y'all have a good weekend. Good luck to your Cougs this weekend, Matt.
0: Thank you.
17: In prime time, it should be a gorgeous night for football.
0: Yes, thank you, Brian, for the phone call. I appreciate it. Thank you. By the way, Martin Maldonado's intriguing, but we don't know if he's got the cojones or the acumen to do this. Just because you're a respected catcher doesn't mean you're going to be all of a sudden a great manager.
1: Yeah, but he has a job in baseball somewhere, right?
0: The Braves, right?
1: Okay. So he has a job in baseball. He is a very, very smart game planner. He's got the respect of the players. I think especially in this Astros clubhouse, it's beneficial to be bilingual. I'm not saying it's a requirement, but I think it's beneficial.
0: I don't know if it's a requirement, but what's the next thing under requirement? Encouraged?
1: Yeah,
0: Because this roster is full of Hispanic players. I mean, yeah. That would make...
1: Spanish speakers.
0: Yeah, Spanish speaking players. Native speakers,
1: yeah. So I think being bilingual would be... I'm not going to say it's like a non-starter if you're not, but I think it's a huge point in your
0: and
1: direction.
0: And I also got something new for you, too. Okay. If you have a rookie manager who's just kind of getting into the world of baseball as a manager, and you got some people above him that want to push buttons for you, does a rookie manager let you do that? Where if you get a salty veteran manager that says, I can't have somebody creating my lineup for me. I can't have somebody telling me the metrics. Does that help too?
1: I mean, and how much would the Astros players, but Correa and whomever, want somebody who was your equal in Martin Maldonado rather be in a position of authority? It'd be like, you know, you and somebody are like best friends, and then they get promoted to be your manager. It changes the dynamic of the relationship, and you may not want to listen to them. I'm not saying that would happen.
0: Or it could also be, you know, it's funny you say that, because that could happen both ways. Let's say you and I were salespeople.
1: Well, if I became program director, I got some issues, Matt. You're getting some notes. You get a notebook.
0: I'm just kidding. No, but I think...
1: But you know what I'm saying? It changes the dynamics.
0: If you and I are sales bros,
1: yeah,
0: and you get a promotion, or I get a promotion,
1: yeah,
0: it's going to change the dynamic. But at the same time, it's also going to be like, I know what Ross can do. Ross is coming with me.
1: Uh-huh.
0: So it can work both ways.
1: I think so. And I think Martin Maldonado has the utmost respect of Yordan Alvarez, Carlos Correa, Jose Altuve, the veteran leaders of that clubhouse.
0: I'll tell you this. Martin Maldonado would be a marquee hire, a big-time hit.
1: For the fan base.
0: For the fan base. But yeah, you shouldn't be doing it for the fan base.
1: You
0: should do what's best for the active roster and for the organization.
1: Yeah, we had Brian McTaggart on last. I'm pulling up the list. I mean, I can't think of, you know, Ausmus, okay.
0: If Brad Ausmus gets this job, first of all, you should treat him fairly and give him the opportunity. Mm-hmm. But he's going to be attached to Jeff Bagwell, and that's going to create a lot of negative vibes. It just is. And when I say Brad Ausmus, y'all don't go, man, crafty catcher. Or the girls don't say, God, he was hot. They go, oh, he's Jeff Bagwell's bro.
1: Right. I mean, Bannister, Ensberg, John Gibbons, Brandon Hyde was manager of the year with the Orioles.
0: That'd be weird bringing his Joe's brother-in-law here. Wink, wink for $9.50, by the way.
1: Oh. Rodney Lars makes sense. I mean, there's not a name on here where I'm like, oh, Albert Pujols is kind of an eyebrow raiser, but
0: Albert Pujols to me would be, again, on the marquee would be, wow.
1: Yeah.
0: You think get like some pinch hit ABs?
1: Like what if, put himself in the end of
0: what
1: the
0: if
1: game?
0: He made Brad Lidge a pitching coach?
1: Oh, come on, man.
0: That's rude.
1: What if he interviewed him, but he didn't want to?
0: So, hey, remember that time, Brad, that you threw me that Ephus pitch and I hit it over the ballpark of the wall?
1: Any of these names, I'm not going to be doing cartwheels in the street, and I'm not going to be like, what are the Astros doing?
0: But I'll say this. Somebody with Houston ties that has played that people recognize would, I guarantee you, light up our phone lines. People would be going crazy for. I get it.
1: Way more interested in who the GM is going to be.
0: Mm-hmm.
1: And I want a nerd. Bring me a nerd. Let's go.
0: Do you want a dork?
1: Dork.
0: Do you want a dweeb?
1: Dweeb. No, I don't want a dweeb.
0: You mean like Jeff Luhnow was a nerd, but he was a numbers nerd, but he wasn't a dweeb.
1: So you don't want a dork, you don't want a dweeb, right. But you'll take a nerd.
0: Sure, why not?
1: All right.
0: If you're a nerd and would like the general manager's job, no. All right, we got, I just don't get it coming up here. I have one that I read on the For You tab yesterday that I want to find this person, I want to hit them. Not like, okay. Like hurt them, but just like slap them silly for a little bit.
1: Mm-hmm.
0: It involves travel and sports.
1: Okay.
0: And I think it's more of a shut your bum ass up. Ain't nobody got time for that. But it's still, I want to know what's going through people's minds when they travel to sporting events. 8:30 on Sports Talk 790.
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19: Here's a look at your News Radio 740 forecast. Partly cloudy skies today. Expect highs near 90 this afternoon.
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0: The best advice you get in Houston radio is coming up in the next 25 minutes on Sports Talk 790-713-212-5790. All right. So I was on the old For You tab yesterday, just looking around on those Twitter streets. And a guy went to Twitter, Ross, that lives in California. He lives in Northern California.
1: Okay.
0: There are three big airports in the San Francisco Bay Area. There's San Francisco, there is Oakland, and there is San Jose.
1: Okay.
0: About 60 miles north, there is a smaller airport known as Santa Rosa.
1: Okay.
0: Okay. This dude, Justin, went on Twitter and went right at Alaska Airlines.
1: Okay.
0: And he is a Dodger fan living in Northern California, and he was going to fly to Burbank to go drive to Dodger Stadium to go watch him and his kids and his family were all going to go to see Game 3 of the National League Championship Series last night. So many hours ago, he sent out a tweet that said, "At Alaska Airlines, I have a flight from Santa Rosa to Burbank that was supposed to land at 11:30 a.m. so that I could get to Game 3 of the NLCS. You have now delayed the flight to not depart until 3 p.m. Without further delays, that will impact my ability to attend the game on time. How are you going to make me whole? I have four tickets to the game for me and my family. Unreasonable, unbelievable, unprofessional." So, I don't want to say all of you travel, but there's quite a few of you that travel in these streets that for your job. You are flying from Santa Rosa Airport, not a busy airport, to another non-busy airport, Burbank, that don't have like 50 flights a day between the two flight cities, okay? The number one thing I would say is, why are you flying day of game? In this world of travel issues, you are asking for it to be delayed when you are trying to fly from small airport to small airport, and on top of that, you're flying day of game. So I would say Justin D. Hine on Twitter, I don't get why, if it's so important for you to be at Game 3, leave the night before.
1: They did you a favor, by the way.
0: Why do you say that?
1: The Dodgers lost.
0: Yeah, but he's a big Dodger fan.
1: Yeah, and they lost.
0: So he's got 65,000 views of this.
1: Okay.
0: 181 responses and 16 retweets. 90% of the retweets are, brah, fly the night before. It's not great to spend an extra night in a hotel. I get that. But, man, the travel streets, folks, delays, weather, flight issues, they're happening at astronomical rates.
1: I mean, you're worried every time you have a connection.
0: Every time you're flying, you're worried about it. I would say trying to go to a sporting event the day of the game and then blaming the airline? I just don't get it.
1: I mean, I get people. Well, I guess the get it is that people are stupid, and we just plan for things to go more smoothly. I can be guilty of that. For let's say I have to be somewhere in 20 minutes, I never account for traffic. Not never, but I'm like, I should be fine. And then there's a wreck, and you're half an hour late, and you're like, oh, I should have known this. I should have accounted for.
0: But going to work is one thing, or going to catch a movie. But this is a huge investment.
1: Yes, it is.
0: And if you're supposedly a big time Dodger fan, and you absolutely need to be there, catch that 7:30 flight the night before. You know,
1: maybe he had a big work meeting the night before.
0: But to go to an airline and say, you owe me tickets?
1: You owe me tickets, no.
0: That's not going to fly.
1: That's not, no.
0: So I don't get why. That. I mean, you can complain about airlines all the time.
1: Oh, yeah.
0: But that ain't going to be one of them.
1: Yeah.
0: I'm with you.
1: I understand. I understand that you don't understand is what I'm saying.
0: Thank you very much. Appreciate that very much.
1: Guy's out of control.
0: I mean, look, airlines are to be blamed for a lot of things, but unfortunately, they like for you to be on time. But my philosophy in 2026, as much flying as I do, as much as you do on occasion too, is if you're on time, consider it bonus.
1: Delays are, yes, inevitable. I love how they soft play them too. They know it's about to be a 45-minute delay, but they just dose it. Like, oh, yeah, we're leaving in 15.
0: Yeah.
1: And 50, you check the app.
0: We got that racket.
1: More. I got 15 more. Oh, and then all of a sudden it's an hour delay, and they're like, oh, well, this is cold, totally out of our control.
0: Like the other day, you know, they're trying to worry about their on-time ratings.
1: Uh-huh. Exactly.
0: So yesterday, my wife was flying back to Boston, and She says flight departed at 1:22, and she's like, "The flight, we haven't left. I'm still on the runway."
1: That happened to me the last time I flew.
0: They're trying to circumvent the numbers.
1: Coming back from Seattle, and I was connecting through Dallas. Southwest. They're like departed. It said departed at 1:06, and it's 1:20, and we're sitting on the tarmac.
0: Mm-hmm. Little shysters.
1: I know. Come on, man.
0: Liars.
1: Cheaters.
0: Got you.
1: Airlines.
0: All right, what don't you get?
1: I actually brought this up earlier this week. The Texas Fighting A&M Aggies are playing the Citadel.
0: Oof.
1: Later this week.
0: No thanks.
1: You have a number of teams. It's not just them. Alabama, whomever. They play FCS opponents all the time. And you want to say, I don't get that, but I kind of get it. Whatever. You're going to have a full building, and you're going to write a check, and you're going to get a quick dub, but why are these buildings full? Why are 100,000 people going to see Alabama, Georgia, whoever, Texas A&M play an FCS opponent where they're going to be up 21-0 5 minutes into the game? You're going to drive down there. You're going to park, which is ridiculous. Mm-hmm. You're going to get into the stadium, which is always a hassle. Mm-hmm. Then you're going to get to your place. You're going to overpay for concessions to watch them play an FCS opponent? I don't understand it.
0: First of all, I totally get it for two reasons. One, most of the people that are in the stadium have some sort of season tickets attached to it. So they're not buying individual games. Number two, I have a very good friend of mine who tries to sell and or give away her tickets to Alabama football games when it's something that she doesn't care about.
1: Yeah.
0: So when Alabama plays, UAB, it doesn't move the needle for them, so they give them to friends. And there are some people that have never been to an Alabama football game that would gladly take those tickets. For instance,
1: Crimson Tide.
0: If I didn't have U of H this weekend and my friend said, hey, would you like to come see Alabama play Arkansas State? I probably would go because I've never been to a game in Alabama before. So I kind of get it.
1: Alabama's got a game later this season against UT Chattanooga.
0: How many people were at the Texas State-Texas game?
1: Hey, Texas State, that's a rivalry.
0: Okay.
1: Well, if that's your rival,
0: that's a problem.
1: There's a lot of people. I'm going to tell you, there's a whole bunch of people that came up from San Marcos.
0: I bet you there'll be 90,000 people frames at the Citadel game.
1: And Texas State is FBS, pal. Number one.
0: Okay.
1: It's FCS beatdown.
0: There will not be chunks of empty seats in Kyle Field.
1: Obviously, I'm joking. I wouldn't have gone to Texas. I told you, I got offered tickets to that from my brother who has season tickets. I'm not going to go. It's 100 degrees. People are passing out in the stadium. Dying of hydration. Mm-hmm. Dehydration.
0: Mm-hmm.
1: For what? The Citadel?
0: I'm good. Well, you're talking to members of the Thomas family because they're all passing the game this week.
1: My boy, Peyton. Which little school were y'all, FCS school were y'all beating up on this year?
0: Southern?
1: Yeah. U of H Southern? Why?
0: You know what I did? I skipped it.
1: What was the final score on that one?
0: I don't know. I don't even remember the game.
1: 77-6. Why y'all beating up on the Southern Jaguars like that?
0: They didn't even bring the band, too.
1: They didn't? That's the whole reason I would go if the band was going to play.
0: Just saying. Jonathan, what don't you get?
2: All right. I don't get the act of giving someone flowers.
1: Whoa! Explain yourself.
2: I think the act of giving flowers is kind of like, here's some flowers that take care of it, or, you know, they just die. I think it's kind of pointless. I mean, I can give you a box of chocolates. Oh,
1: okay. I'm sorry. I thought you meant metaphorically.
2: Nah, I'm just saying, no, actually, you, for a gift, or you're trying to show love to somebody and you give them flowers.
0: So you're, whoa. So you're telling me
1: you can buy yourself flowers.
0: If you came home today.
2: Yeah.
0: And you brought your girl home some flowers, you wouldn't see a smile on her face?
2: No, I'll see a smile on her face. I'm telling y'all, I don't get it. I'll do it. I think it's pointless. I really think it's pointless.
1: Well, why would you buy somebody a puppy? The puppy's going to die anyways.
0: Oh, Jesus, Jonathan.
1: What is wrong with you?
0: I'm using his logic.
2: No,
1: because the flowers give you enjoyment. They're pretty. They're cheap. Yeah, I know. I'm just kidding. It was a bad analogy. It's fine.
0: Oh. Start calling you Mr. Analogy. That was terrible.
1: I'm learning from the best. I'm learning from that.
0: All right.
2: No, I just...
0: Um, let me tell you this. I'm going to have your back a little bit because I have given up on flowers, but when I give them to my wife on occasion, she loves them, but she also realizes that I would rather, if I'm going to go spend $50 on something, she'd rather give me a $100 gift that she's going to keep around a while as compared to the $50 gift that will go away in 3 or 4 days when the flowers go bad.
2: That's what I'm saying.
1: If you're spending like $100 on flowers and getting them delivered or something, I'm with you. But at the end of the day, it's the thought that counts. Number one, was thinking of you. I wanted to buy you some flowers. They smell good. This is for you. You're my sweetheart, and you're my sweet rose, and here's some roses.
0: I'm just going to tell you this, Jonathan. Roses, flowers, never get turned back as, what are you doing? They like them. So just, you know what? Chalk that one up to the ladies like it.
1: They can brighten their mood. You put them on their desk at work, and then they look at them, and they think of you, and like, oh it's like a little reminder.
2: Or they look at it like, dang, now you're
0: literally. Now, I want you to try this. I want you to buy your girl some flowers.
1: Get her some forget-me-nots.
0: She's going to smell them, and she goes, God, they smell so good. And I want you to follow up with, you smell good too, girl. See where it takes you.
2: You know what, Matt?
0: Just say I'm right. Say thanks, Matt.
1: You smell good too, girl?
2: Yeah. Mm-hmm. I might as well get her candles and say the same thing. I mean,
0: yeah. All right, well, that's fine. Candles, flowers,
1: maybe same thing. Working.
2: I mean, I get candles more than I get flowers. I don't know.
1: No, candles? The candle burns out and it goes away.
0: Oh, yeah, the candle burns out.
1: Why would you use it?
2: But it's 10 times cheaper.
0: What if you bring her a cookie? She's going to eat it and going to go away.
1: Oh, yeah.
2: It's in your tummy, though. You get what I'm saying? I don't know.
0: Oh, it's going in your tummy to make her fat, and then she get mad at you. Am I fat? You don't want that argument, too, do you? No, you don't want that. Just give her flowers once in a while. It's going to kill you. All right. If you have something in your life you just don't get, well, I got Mr. Romantic Jonathan working in the studio with us. 713.
1: I mean, he's kind of right. If you're spending like $100 on flowers,
0: but go to Roger, get you some flowers.
1: Get $8. You can get an $8. Yeah, go to the grocery store, get some food or whatever y'all are eating tonight, and then also grab $8 bouquet of roses and bring that home. She's gonna love you.
0: All right, really quick. My wife will be in Rhode Island when her birthday comes up later in the month. Should I send her flowers? Yes or no?
2: See, I would say no.
1: It's easy credit with the house. That's all.
0: All right. Speaking of credit with the house, Kalshi, K-A-L-S-H-I. That is a segue for your friends. You would like to make a trade on the Houston-Jacksonville pro football game on Sunday. It's Kalshi.
1: If you 100 like to, will get you 218
0: ooh,
1: on Houston.
0: I like it. 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
1: Yes, 790 is that code. 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K-A-L-S-H-I. 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
1: This report brought to you from the Air Specialist Traffic Center.
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3: You're coming in from the west side, I-10, the Katy Freeway. Look for delays now eastbound between Silver and 45 all the way into downtown. And if you're coming in from the Grand Parkway into the city, it's about a 45-minute drive. Now, good news in Tomball, they did clear that wreck out of the way on the Grand Parkway westbound approaching Glen Willow Drive. The bad news is the damage is done. You're backed up to Gosling. I'm Christina Cruz in the 24-hour traffic center.
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10: All right, what don't you get? Alongside Mr. Floral, Mr. FTD, Jonathan Allen, I'm Matt. He's Ross, 713-212-5790. Coming up at 920, Ross's Rotten 5. If you missed our conversation with Brian Taggart, it's at 9:30. And I've got, believe it or not, today, all things Joe Espada at 9:50. Let's go to the phones. South Houston, Robert on 790. Robert, what don't you get?
11: Hey, guys. Thanks for taking my call.
10: Sure.
11: Hey, so my wife is a teacher, right? And they have, like, the STAR test. It's like an assessment test for the students. And she basically told me that the schools don't care whether they pass this test or fail this test. They will pass them anyways. And I'm thinking, like, if this is an assessment test for them to tell you if they mastered the material for the year, shouldn't they have to pass that test? Like, I mean, I don't get it. Like, they wonder why these kids are so dumb. I mean, she has a student in fifth grade that doesn't even know how to add.
10: I'm a little confused. So you're saying that her bosses are saying that they don't care if they pass a STAR test?
11: No. So supposedly that.

0: there's no requirement that says they have to pass this test to be promoted to the next grade. Thank you.
1: I don't get the
2: whole. He's saying people are getting failing upwards in school. It's a problem. Any teacher you talk to, Jonathan's shaking his head because his girl is a teacher and she knows.
1: Okay.
2: My sister and her husband are both teachers and have been teachers for like decades plus. They're seeing this. It's a deterioration of the system. It's a lack of care from the higher ups. And they are passing everyone because they don't want anybody to get their feelings hurt that they're failing and that they're not doing well, because then the parents get mad and they're irrational and they're like, oh, my student can't be failing. It must be a bad teacher. So they complain about the teachers and the principals. It's a broken system with bad parents, bad higher-ups, bad politicians. It's not an accident. They were because I'm just going to say it. A dumber populace is easier to control for everyone. And they don't care. They don't care. We're failing our children, and we're failing the next generation, and we're failing the future of our society.
1: So, Robert, it sounds like Ross gets it, my friend.
0: Yeah, and one more thing. So, they're also closing her school this year, right?
1: Mm.
0: So, they're basically taking the, 500 or 600 students that they have at her school, and they're putting them, they're going to sprinkle them throughout the other schools in the district. And it's like, you can't even handle the 25 students that you have in these classrooms because they're failing. And then they're going to sprinkle them and put more students in other classes at other schools where it's going to add 10 to 20 students in other classes. I literally don't get it. And I see why the education system's so broken. And it's no wonder that they're not getting funded, because it's just, these people, I heard a guy on a court show say that he didn't know how to read and write to a judge, literally talking about his future, and the guy said, I don't know how to read and write. I'm like, this is crazy, man. Like,
1: damn.
0: Anyways, y'all have a good day. Thanks for taking my call.
1: I'm trying to have a good day now, but geez,
2: we're in a learning recession. And kids aren't reading books. Kids aren't learning things. Kids aren't. Then nobody cares. Nobody seems to care. And nobody seems to mind. It's just, it is what it is.
3: It is.
2: Let's get AI. Hopefully AI will come save everything. I don't know. Kids can just go AI everything and talk to each other with, don't talk to me, talk to your AI bot. And then the AI bots can go talk to each other when they go on dates or when they get job interviews or something. I don't know. There's a lot of good parents who do care. There's a lot of good teachers who do care, but there's just not enough. Anyways, Joe Spada is out. Who's going to be the next manager for the Astros?
1: I mean, I'm not supposed to be speechless, but I'm somewhat speechless.
2: Yeah, talk to one teacher who's been in the, I mean, just, it's frightening. It's scary. And Jonathan knows. I'm sure he hears. He hears.
3: Ross is underselling it, too. So
2: yes, I am. Know that.
1: All right.
2: Fifth graders can't add.
1: Yeah, so calculators are doing it for
2: them. They can't read. They can't.
3: Good luck.
2: Guess what? They're all going to be on the road in about 5 years. They're on the road now with their student driver stickers on.
1: I don't know when to switch lanes.
2: Ask your AI bot when you need to switch lanes.
1: I believe the children are our future.
2: Yeah.
1: Teach them well, and they will do something. I forgot what it was.
2: Let them lead the way.
1: Are we going back to WHAM to start the 9 o'clock hour?
2: I don't know.
1: We need something to encourage people.
2: I'm going to go take a lap.
1: All right, go take a lap. Would you give me ice water?
2: No.
1: All right. 8:58 on Sports Talk 7. I'll get the water.
2: Really? How good you are.
1: I really could use one.
2: You want one of those styrofoam cups?
1: Styrofoam cups, okay. Fine. Yeah. 713-212. We're going to have a happy 9 o'clock hour. We're going to bring happiness. You know what else can make you happy, Ross? Don't leave yet. Hold on. Watch this. Let's get in there and discuss some Texas Jaguars. Y'all want to do that? Let's get in there. Get in your rig. Get you a tall boy. Put something between your cheek and your gums and get into it. It's 1-4 Houston, baby. Going to Jacksonville. All right, it's going to London. Well, Catholics are going to Jacksonville. All right, let's move along. 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
6: Here's a look at your News Radio 740 forecast. Partly cloudy skies today. Expect highs near 90 this afternoon.
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Going back to Jordan, you know, I can tell my kids that I manage an MVP. You know, that I can tell my grandkids that I get to manage an MVP. But all these players, you know, Jordan, Paredes, for me, it's just emotional right now because I'm proud of this team, man. We fought very hard to get to this point.

0: and Joe Espada is a good friend. Wish him the very best. He'll be wearing baseball somewhere. I wonder who else he'll be competing with for that Seattle job. But he liked living in Houston. I mean, if you would have given Joe Espada, I know nobody wants to hear this, but if you'd have given Joe Espada a lifetime contract here with the Astros, he would have stayed.
1: Yeah.
0: He would have.
1: Been here since 2018.
0: Topic of today's edition of Believe It or Not in 45 minutes. We got the Rotten 5 in 15. I'm kind of anxious. Do the Texans, with one win over the sucky Titans, get out of the Rotten 5?
1: Guess we're going to find out very soon. B-Diz just left the classroom after 9 years. It's a sinking ship. Also, not to mention the behavior in the classroom. These kids are out of control because parents and technology.
0: Yep. I'm very, very happy my kids are, well, my daughter's in college, but they're all, yeah, two of them are done.
1: Good
0: so
1: teachers are leaving in droves. It is not an accident. But anyways, yeah. How about Dan Wilson out at in Seattle, and maybe you come to Houston? That'd be nice. You get a little manager swap.
0: Ooh, I don't think that's going to happen, but it's interesting.
1: I don't think so either.
0: Yeah, by the way, I really, not that I've been given any intelligence, but there's some Omar Lopez truthers out there. He's not going to be the manager of the team.
1: Yeah, it would be shocking. He was offered a reassignment, basically.
0: Yes, meaning how does Fayetteville, North Carolina sound to you? And he's probably going to tell him to shut their bum asses up, my guess.
1: Yeah, he might.
0: I think, let me tell you, if you're in that major league lifestyle, even if you're not the lead dog, if you're an assistant, if you're a coach, if you're an instructor, that's a major league lifestyle that you don't want to give up. And from a financial standpoint, I'm sure it's going to be different. And from a life, I mean, going on a bus between the Texas League teams or flying on charter planes and living in the 5-star hotels,
1: he's managed the Hooks, the River City, Quad Cities, River Bandits, Gulf Coast Astros.
0: He's probably said been there, done that.
1: First base coach in 2020. And then the new manager is going to want to pick their bench coach. And so they don't want him. You can't just have a bench coach in place when a new manager comes.
0: No.
1: That doesn't make sense.
0: But it is interesting that whoever the new manager will have some members of his staff already in place.
1: Mm-hmm. Josh Miller under contract for another year. He's staying. Jim Crane said, I ain't paying that buyout. Well, I don't know how it works with coaches, but
0: that's a good question. Are they like those rock solid, you can get rid of me if you want to, but you can pay me out.
1: Yeah.
0: All right. It is 9:07 on Sports Talk 790. 713-212-5790. 713-212-5790. Tomorrow, we're going to have Brian T. Smith join us at 8:20. He is, remember Brian T. used to be the Chronicle columnist. He also was on the Rockets and Astro Texans beat for a while. Astro, I think he may have been on all the beats while he was here. But he is now going to, he's been living in London the last couple of years, and he will be literally at practice tomorrow when we talk to him.
1: Wow. That's great. He's going to tell us how Marvin Harrison Jr. is making contested catches, so getting open.
0: So let's put this in perspective. So the guys are going to practice today.
1: Mm-hmm.
0: Then they're going to fly.
1: Yes.
0: And the time difference, I want to say, is
1: 6 hours.
0: 6 hours. So let's say they get wheels up at 4 here today.
1: Mm-hmm.
0: It's an 8-hour flight, in theory, right?
1: Yes.
0: That's,
1: oh, I guess.
0: Or maybe 9?
1: I have no idea. They're going to stop in NYC?
0: No.
1: Or is it a full?
0: It's a full plane. They can go nonstop. Again, they got to drop off Cal in Jacksonville because he thinks the game's in Jacksonville, but that's how
1: I accidentally brought my barbecue passport instead of my real passport. Hannah is not happy. He's not going to get through customs. Sir, this has a Franklin barbecue stamp on it. This is not a real passport.
2: Why are you laughing at?
0: No, laughing. I'm trying to stay away from this. Separate myself from the conversation. So, 4 hours. It's a 9-hour flight. That puts it at 1 o'clock.
1: This says 10 hours and 15 minutes.
0: Let's take a look. How long is the flight?
1: Oh, that's on the way back.
0: Let's say we were going to London today.
1: On the way back, it'll be more because of the, you're going against the Earth's spin or whatever.
0: The Earth's spin?
1: Yeah, jet stream, yeah.
0: All right, I never quite heard
1: west
0: it that way.
1: West to east is faster than east to west.
0: Yeah, I know.
1: It's a fact.
0: All right, I don't doubt you.
1: 9 hours to 9:30, so okay, you're so right on that.
0: Let's go 9. So that puts him in London at 1 a.m. body clock time. You'll fast forward 6 hours. They're going to get off the plane and go practice immediately. They're going to be tired AF.
1: I don't know. Are they getting Sean McVay right now?
0: Now, they'll be there.
1: Should they be there? Should they have been there yesterday?
0: They'll be there Friday at 8:20. No. They'll be Friday. They'll be practicing at 2 o'clock London time.
1: Okay.
0: They will then play at 2:30 Sunday. So they'll have all of Friday after practice to get acclimated, all Saturday. I guess Sunday will be fine.
1: And they say acclimating from west to east is easier than east to west because you just have longer days.
0: Yeah.
1: And you can just stay up.
0: Can I just tell you something? And I know that this is going to go absolutely nowhere. This international game stuff sucks.
1: Why?
0: Because I do believe these strange-ass, long-ass flights with these teams, just they do take a toll. I know it, they're traveling comfortably. I know they're staying in Five Diamonds. I get it. But it's just kicking some teams' ass. That's a long way to go to play a football game.
1: They don't care.
0: They don't care.
1: And the NFL. The players probably care. NFL doesn't care. Money.
0: I wonder if the players get a bonus for playing over there.
1: Maybe. I don't know. I think the owners, doesn't Shad Khan get a bonus?
0: Yeah. Because
1: they lose home games?
0: He sells a game to them every year, basically. Yeah. I don't know. I hate it.
1: He's like, we're not going to get anybody showing up in Jacksonville, so we might as well sell our games.
0: But we're getting a Super Bowl there.
1: Maybe.
0: I always thought that would never happen, but now I'm convinced that it's going to happen.
1: Okay.
0: Because, again, here's what I think about. Why do we care where the game is? We're not going.
1: I don't care. I don't want to wake up at 8:30 for the game, but I guess I will. No.
0: They'll push it back. It'll be a noon start.
1: You're talking about the Super Bowl. I'm talking about regular games. Yeah. Super Bowl. The Super Bowl could be at noon,
0: which would be 6 o'clock
1: maybe
0: London time.
1: Maybe 2.
0: Yeah, you can push it back 6. Yeah, you could push. You could make it
1: 8 o'clock there and make it 2 o'clock
0: here. You can't play
1: here.
0: A 5:30 game like you used to, here in the States, but you could do an earlier one. It's for a one-off, sure you could.
1: So I don't remember. You said you guaranteed there was going to be one, then you backed off of that, and now you're back on it?
0: I don't think, did I guarantee it, or I just never thought it would be,
1: check the file.
0: But I've changed. I've guaranteed the Texans aren't going as long as the McNair's own, and I still feel confident in that.
1: Well, they go every year. They get tickets.
0: It's true.
1: 8:30 a.m. on NFL Network. I forgot about that.
0: It's also on Channel 13, too.
1: Ooh, I got to get up for that.
0: Okay. I think Big City Wings is going to do like a brunch on Sunday if you guys want to go watch the game there. A little chicken and waffles.
1: Mm. Oh, really?
0: Yeah.
1: Okay.
0: All right, real quick before we get to the Rotten Five, Alex on downtown, Alex on 790. Good morning, Alex.
2: Hey, I just want to kind of talk about what y'all were talking about, the schools. Even I've been coaching youth soccer for a long time, and even the kids, they're just very disrespectful now to the coaches, or they don't listen. They're just acting different. I don't know if it's because, what we're talking about in school, but even, youth sports, it's a little different. And also, I know I'm a little late, but I just don't get how you can be Mr. Texas and then you want people to follow you and then not like barbecue.
0: I like barbecue.
2: I mean, brisket.
0: Alex.
2: Brisket.
0: I like brisket.
1: Yeah.
0: I don't know, he doesn't really.
1: I like brisket.
0: He'd rather have a McRib than brisket.
1: No, get him, Alex.
0: Alex.
2: He does not like brisket.
0: I like brisket.
2: And then you want people to follow you. And then a little bit sarcastic with the Texans, which is fine. We're not the flagship station. But still, I just don't get it. But
0: I don't get it either, Alex. Let me lay some things down to you. And both of you shut up for just 1 minute, including you, Alex. Shut up. I am the Texans insider. I've given you more correct Texans information than anybody else in this marketplace.
1: Shotfoot story's wrong.
0: Number two, I am Mr. Texas. Number three, I like brisket. I just like ribs and sausage more. And number six, I've traveled the state. I love Galveston. I love Huntsville. I love Lubbock. I love Midland, Odessa. I love Amarillo.
3: No Nacogdoches.
0: I love it all. I don't like Nacogdoches.
1: So you're just naming cities. That doesn't make you Mr. Texas.
2: Yeah, exactly.
1: You've got no cowboy hat. You've got no boots. Yeah. You've never stayed in a state park.
3: Don't
1: you've never been
3: tea.
1: To any of the national parks.
2: Yeah.
1: You've never even been to the Capitol. No. You don't like barbacoa. Yeah. You don't like guacamole.
2: Yeah.
1: You don't like Dr. Pepper.
2: Yeah.
1: You don't like chorizo. You're out.
0: Alex,
1: get him out of the state.
0: Alex, last thing. Everybody real quiet. Alex, listen to me. You hear me dark in the dark tone here? Alex.
2: Yeah.
0: I need Instagram followers. Go follow @SportsMT right now.
3: right now.
2: All right, I will.
3: Thank you.
0: You don't even like tamales.
2: We'll see. Thank you, guys.
0: Thank you, babe.
1: Matt, do you like tamales?
0: No.
1: Do you like enchiladas?
0: No.
1: Do you like guacamole?
0: Ooh, no.
1: You don't. Do you like barbacoa?
0: No.
1: Do you like chorizo?
0: No.
1: Do you like Dr. Pepper?
0: No.
4: He's the only white man in Texas that doesn't like Tex-Mex. What, you just,
0: I like fajitas.
4: Oh, God.
0: You're out! I love Gulf seafood.
1: You're so out.
0: Listen, I asked y'all an hour ago to follow me on Instagram. I got one person, Jeff Wilhelm, hello to you.
1: Oh, that guy who follows me, I think.
0: Yeah, I think he follows and follows me back and forth.
1: Yeah, me too.
0: For the love of God, folks, let me tell you something right here.
1: Yeah, here we go.
0: Follow me on SportsMT on Instagram, and the Texans will beat the Jaguars. 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The Rotten Five is up next. 713-212-5790.
1: You know what? I tell you what Matt does like. He likes good steak. You want to go catch the games we're talking about?
0: I like sirloin. I like the strips.
1: No, you were sirloin shaming like 2 weeks ago.
0: I'm no longer sirloin
1: shaming.
0: That's
1: good. That's good. Yeah. That's good. Yeah, it was steak night yesterday at On the Curb on the KIRB. That's a $30 grass-fed filet, potatoes, and veggies. You're talking about brunch this weekend as well. They got that at On the Curb. $25 mimosa carafes, Bloody Marys, mimosas for $5 as well. 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
10: Uh-oh, it is double trouble right now on the West Ham Houston Tollway. So southbound at Central Plaza, that's the Little York Toll Plaza, we have a stalled vehicle blocking right lane. Traffic slow now from 290. Further down the road, southbound at I-10, it's an accident. On Highway 99, the Grand Parkway, northbound at Clay, that is road work slowing things down. I'm Christina Cruz in the 24-hour traffic center.
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0: This don't smell quite right.
1: All right, before we get to the Rotten Five, shout out Coach Pastrano, Stephen King, Jay Sanders, who apparently unfollow me and refollow me back, Hellcat, Caesar, RBSTX Health, Adam, Ethan, Chuck, Ryan, the MLB Bros, Mortgage by Mike, all want the Texans to win. That's the reason why they followed at SportsMT on Instagram. That's what's going to get the Texans to beat the Jags in London on Sunday. The question is, will they enter that game as part of Ross's Rotten Five?
2: Thank you, Matt. I appreciate it. And, well, we've got some new blood in the Rotten Five. The Arizona Cardinals, welcome in. As well, you've been a staple the last couple of years. Just lost to the Detroit Lions, 45-21. Has not been going their way over there, and they just traded away Marvin Harrison Jr. to the Houston Texans. So clearly, they are already in sell mode. Jeremiah Love, their first-round pick, has been hit or miss for them in the run game. Just not a great season. Jacoby Brissett's getting, like, basically garbage time production for them. 1-4 on the season, even though their one win is against the Los Angeles Chargers, who will be later on this list. Arizona Cardinals, 4 straight losses. They are the 5th worst team in the NFL.
3: Oh, no. Oh, no. It's bad. It's real bad.
2: Yeah, it is really bad for them. All right, moving along. Even though they got the win against the Dallas Cowboys on the short week, the Tampa Bay Buccaneers are still a bad team. They've moved up a little bit, but the 24-16 win over the Dallas Cowboys, still not a good team. They were 0-4 before that, and they still have Baker Mayfield on the mend. And even when he was playing before he injured his thumb, he was not a very good player. So they are overall 1-4 on the season. They have the Pittsburgh Steelers coming up this week, and then at Carolina, and then home for the Atlanta Falcons. Still, overall, number 4 on this list. Not a good team, the Tampa Bay Buccaneers.
4: You lose! Good day, sir!
2: All right, keeping it moving. We talked about this, and I kind of thought they might get a surprising win at some point, but it has not happened. Losing 23-17 against Denver over the weekend, Justin Herbert just continues to be a complete disaster. Los Angeles Chargers are 0-5 on the season. How can they continue to be this bad? Mike McDaniel still apparently going to keep play calling duties. Justin Herbert, 5 touchdowns, 7 picks on the season. Omarion Hampton in the run game has not been good. And the Chargers just continue to lose and lose. They are at Kansas City this weekend, then at the Rams the next weekend. Maybe they can win at home against the Texans after that, but the Chargers are horrible. They are the 3rd worst team in the NFL.
4: You lose. Good day, sir.
2: Oh, maybe, no, that's the wrong. That's not the right
5: that's
2: one.
5: That's all right. That's all right. Maybe Charger fans should give their fans flowers. What do you think, Jonathan?
6: We need to go back to San Diego.
2: Yeah,
7: I don't disagree.
8: And now go Chargers, go.
2: All right, I love playing that one. Okay, Miami Dolphins, I mean, credit for them. They were kind of close with the Cincinnati Bengals the last weekend. They lost close to Minnesota as well early in this season, but still 0-5 on the year. They do play at the Jets. You have Ollie Gordon, who's been running a little bit and playing well for them, but Malik Willis has been a complete disaster, as, of course, Thomas Sports Enterprises has predicted. 2 touchdowns, 4 picks on the season for Malik Willis. The team is 0-5. He has been horrible. They're probably going to lose again against the Jets this week. I don't know exactly when they're supposed to get a win. Then they take on New England and Detroit after that. They are horrible. The Miami Dolphins, the 2nd worst team in the NFL. Now, if we were doing uniform rankings, the Tennessee Titans would be amongst the best in the league, but we're doing team rankings. And, well, you just got obliterated by an 0-4 team at home. The Houston Texans were in the Rotten Five last week, and you lost 26-3. Cam Ward had no time to throw, but also didn't look good himself. Nothing going in the run game. Defense is atrocious. I mean, giving up 26 points to the Texans offense, you should be ashamed of yourselves, Tennessee Titans. And they just cannot buy a win all year long. They do have the Cleveland Browns at home, but that's going to be a low-scoring game that they probably are going to lose. Then you're going at Cincinnati, home for Jacksonville after that. I'm not predicting a win for the Tennessee Titans, at least for the next 4 to 5 weeks. They're going to be hanging around at the bottom of the league because they are the worst team in the NFL.
7: I mean, if we're keeping a buck right now, we ass.
2: That's a shame. Amy Adams Strunk.
1: Amy Krunk Strunk.
2: And by all accounts, a poorly run organization.
1: They just fired 3 vice presidents. Yeah. One of them was in charge of their uniform campaign.
5: What are you doing?
1: Is that it? That's it, huh?
2: That's the Rotten 5.
1: And no Texans in a Rotten 5.
2: No, not this week.
1: There you go. Let's do some power rankings. You won't do? No, nobody wants to do power rankings. Rotten 5.
2: I would love to do power rankings.
1: No, power rankings blow. By the way, pick segments blow, too. Nobody cares about your picks.
2: I got to make some picks? Why? You got to have some strong convictions.
1: No. Who cares?
2: People do care about my picks.
1: Who? Name one.
2: I don't know. Some guy in the comments when you said nobody cares about our picks. He said, I care about your picks, Ross. That was very nice of him.
1: Because you paid him to say that.
2: That's not true. I don't pay anybody.
1: Gary.
2: I don't beg people to follow me on Instagram, at SportsRV.
1: Gary, do you like when Ross makes NFL picks?
9: No, huh?
1: See?
2: Thanks, Gary.
1: See, Gary? It's Gary spitting the gospel. What do you got, Gary?
9: Yeah, the Jacksonville, they've been over there for 10 days. They're all rested and no jet lag and Houston's flying over there, got 2 days to get ready. That doesn't seem fair to me. Not at all.
2: They could have gotten there earlier in the week. They decide on it.
9: I know. They should have left like Monday or Tuesday. Instead of wait till Thursday. Jesus.
1: No. You ain't lying. This is. You know what it must be? Must be Hannah trying to save some money.
2: Sean McVay said it was a good idea.
9: No, I don't see how. They're going to be wasted by the time they get there.
1: Wasted? What is it? Alcohol on the flight?
2: They're going to have a pint?
9: No, just tired.
1: Oh, okay. As the kids would say, plum tuckered out.
9: Yeah.
2: Well, you can trade on Jacksonville.
9: Yep. All right.
1: Okay. Thanks, Gary. Appreciate
9: all the right, thanks a lot.
1: Thank you. Appreciate the insight. Shout out to...
2: Are people really following you?
1: Oh, yeah. Look at this.
2: You're begging. Look at this. Oh, my God.
1: Look at that. Isn't that goth? Isn't that beautiful? What a beautiful group of people.
2: I got nobody. Will you follow me at SportsRV? Because Matt is making false promises. First of all, he calls himself Mr. Texas, and he doesn't like any of the things that I just mentioned.
1: Do I like steak?
2: Yes. Let's see. You can go.
1: Do I like country music? Yes. Do I like Galveston? Yes.
2: You just name cities in the state, and you call yourself Mr. Texas.
1: Do I love Texas?
2: You're Mr. Utah, Mr. Minnesota.
1: Do I like Bluebell?
2: Mr. Detroit. Yes. You're not Mr. Texas.
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2: I'm 7 away from 1800 at SportsRV. 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
1: I guess you could. 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Ross, why don't you tell the folks about Synergenics right now before we get to Brian McTaggart?
2: I'm going to tell the folks about Synergenics. 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I really would appreciate it.
1: Sorry, Synergenics. It's supposed to be your time.
2: Matt only started mentioning it once I mentioned mine. 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
16: Your News Radio 740 forecast. Mostly sunny today. High 89. Some clouds tonight. Low 72.
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1: DJ Kelly. We had Brian McTaggart on earlier this morning. If you missed it, here's some of the conversation, including Ross starting off with asking where things are on the general manager search.
26: I wish I could. I don't have any. It's really weird. I mean, I made a lot of calls yesterday. It's pretty silent over there. Haven't had a chance to visit with Jim Crane, so I don't know where they're at on that stuff. So, I wish I had more information from you, but everything is everything's being held pretty tight to the vest.
2: No matter who it's going to be, is it safe to assume job one is they're going to be the ones probably hiring the new manager, and then job two, figuring out what to do with Jeremy Peña?
26: Yeah, I mean, I think whoever they bring in as GM is going to obviously be front and center in the manager search. I mean, you know, Crane and Bagwell are still going to be involved as well, of course. But you got to start there, and I don't think there's any rush on Peña. I mean, I think we could see a flurry of moves before, you know, a potential work stoppage like there was before the last work stoppage. Or if not, then there'll be a free for all when things get fired up if there's not a work stoppage. But the new GM's, you know, he's going to have a lot of things he's going to have to do. And but number one would be to get the manager, let the manager get his field staff. And you know, they have some deadlines coming up after the World Series as far as some extensions with options with Paredes. Do you pick up his option? Imai's got an option. So there's a lot of procedural roster moves that are going to be coming up here in the month of November. They're going to be very important.
1: Brian McTaggart, MLB.com, with us here on the show. As soon as a spot's name got brought up in Seattle, I went on the Seattle radio station, our sister station up there, and they were asking about Joe and personality-wise and whether he could be a hard-ass up there because they feel like they need more discipline. So let me flip it to you. Who do the Astros need personality-wise to be the next manager of this baseball team?
26: Yeah, I mean, I think they need somebody with a presence. Not that Joe didn't have a presence, but Joe had his way of doing things. But, you know, you guys will probably agree. You've seen a lot of managers come and go that mm-hmm. when you have one type of manager, you kind of swing, it seems, a lot of ways to the next type of manager. Like when, you know, the Astros had Jimmy Williams, and then they kind of went with a guy that, you know, had a little more vigor to him, and Phil Garner. And so, yeah, I mean, I think they need somebody with some experience. I don't think that's 100% what they need. I mean, I wouldn't be against some of these guys that might be looking for their first shot, but just someone who's been there, maybe someone who's managed a lot of different personalities, a lot of different clubhouses. has won at some levels. And so that's what I think I would be looking at if I was trying to fill the manager role in the Astros.
1: All right. I don't want to give out secrets of your business, but it feels like to me when you see names on the national front of, hey, these are good candidates for the Astros, is that players calling their media buddies saying, hey, float my name? Is it agents or is it people that are just organically thinking this guy would be a good fit to be the new manager of the Astros?
26: Yeah, I think it's the third one. Just people organically thinking they would be good fits. I mean, I put together a list yesterday. It's on Astros.com of 10 potential manager candidates. You know, I did call a few people. I talked to some people inside and outside the organization and floated some of these names and was told, yeah, that'd be a good fit, or, you know, no. I mean, these are not names that by any means are on the Astros list. I don't know who's on their list, of course, but just names that just after talking to a few people that wouldn't be surprised if the Astros call them. And it runs the gamut from, Jeff Bannister, who's, a local guy, former Rangers manager. Guys like John Gibbons has managed a bunch in the big leagues, to guys that are on successful teams and are bench coaches who've never managed in the big leagues. Roddy Linares is one. Big time ties to the Astros organization, managed Altuve, Correa, and others in the minor leagues. And then a name to watch, Danny Lehman, bench coach of the Dodgers, who went to the Woodlands High School, played at Rice, has been bench coach of the Dodgers for 4 years. So, you know, if they're looking for guys that don't have big league manager experience, there's a couple names there. But I think they'll cast a wide net, and I think they'll certainly not rush into anything. I think it'll certainly be after the World Series and after they hire a GM, probably before they begin this manager search.
1: Last question, and we thank you for your time this morning. Two names that strike a lot of interest in different realms of interest levels. One, Martin Maldonado, and two, Brad Ausmus. And in Brad's case, people are like, wait a minute, this is one of Jeff Bagwell's bros. But Brad obviously has a lot of experience as a manager and has some front office experience as well. Maldonado, beloved here as a leader of men, even though he was an active player. So a first blush thought about those names being bandied about as potential candidates.
26: Yeah, Maldonado is definitely someone I think will be a big league manager one day. I don't think he's made it any secret that he wants to be a big league manager. I don't know if he's ready quite yet. He was with the Braves this season as a special advisor. And he's a guy who could use maybe a couple years on a big league staff, a bench coach type role or a quality control kind of type role. So, you know, I think the Astros might talk to him and he would love to manage the Astros. I think he's pretty well respected, you know, across baseball. And I think he would do a pretty good job. But I just don't know if it's the timing is right to make that leap. Look, Ausmus, when his name comes up, people are like, yes, or a lot of people are like, oh, no. But and it's probably because, you know, his ties with Bagwell and they are good friends. And, Ausmus does have managerial experience. He interviewed here before. He was a finalist to be manager, a finalist to be GM. So, you know, obviously they like him. The front office likes him. And I certainly think he's going to get an interview. And, he hasn't had a ton of success as a manager. But, this could be a case to where maybe he's got more resources here than he had in his other job. I mean, he wasn't going to win with the Angels. He was only there a year. You know, Detroit, I think they made the playoffs once or twice when he was there. But it's a name that I don't think would stoke a lot of excitement among Astros fans. But it could end up, if they do hire him, it could end up working out. So you just never know.
1: All right, back. That again is Brian McTaggart, MLB.com, on the general manager / manager search, which is still underway. All right, let's play Believe It or Not. Stain tickets, what we got left, Jonathan?
5: We got a couple Stain. We got the U of H, too.
1: We got Stain tickets for the sold-out show this weekend. U of H, Oklahoma State tickets, we got that as well. If you'd like to win either one of those prizes, Believe It or Not, all things Joe Espada. I came up with 8 questions, Ross. You'd be proud of me. 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If you want to play, by the way, believe it or not, 713-212-5790, 713-212-5790. 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
2: Uh-oh, it is double trouble right now on the West Ham Houston Tollway. So southbound at Central Plaza, that's the Little York Toll Plaza, we have a stalled vehicle blocking right lane. Traffic slow now from 290. Further down the road, southbound at I-10, it's an accident. On Highway 99, the Grand Parkway, northbound at Clay, that is road work slowing things down. I'm Christina Cruz in the 24-hour traffic center.
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4: 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I'm all
5: 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Dr. Roto. Brian T. Smith going to join us from Texans practice in London. And I'm sorry. And that's really about the first 20 minutes of that I'm sorry segment is Ross apologizing for the rude things that he says about me in the show. I kind of like it. You can't cleanse your palate there a little bit, friend.
6: You need to apologize for calling yourself Mr. Texas. And all this shameless shilling you're doing for Instagram.
5: It's working. It's
6: embarrassing. It is working.
5: 5 minutes left to go in the show. What should we do? 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You'll call 713-212-5790. 713-212-5790. Today's edition of Believe It or Not is all things about Joe Espada, the former Astros manager. I'll read you a statement about Joe. Statement completely and utterly accurate. You'll say this.
7: Believe it.
5: Statement's erroneous, full of bunk and made up. You'll say this.
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5: Two correct answers when you either stain tickets for this weekend, Saturday night, correct it, Cynthia?
6: Saturday. 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
5: Saturday night. Or you could be Saturday at the Cougars versus Oklahoma State.
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5: 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Don't
6: they
5: Oklahoma
6: have a good
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5: No, don't wear that nasty-ass orange and black. 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
8: Listening to you guys.
5: Wow. Well, that would be part of it. Thank you very much. Joe Espada's jersey number with the Astros, 14. Believe it or not.
8: Believe it.
5: No, it's 19. Nah. Thank you for playing, though. Leslie on 790. Leslie, you ready to play Believe It or Not?
9: I'm ready.
5: Joe won 256 games in 3 years as Astros manager. Believe it or not.
9: Believe it.
5: That's right.
7: Believe it.
5: Statement number two for the win. Joe's only major league experience as a player was in 2003 when he played 12 games for the Oakland A's. Believe it or not.
9: Believe it not.
5: What did...
6: She said...
5: Okay, not... Are you sure?
9: Yes.
5: Okay. That's a win.
6: I thought she said believe it. It's fine. It's fine.
5: Yeah, he never... by the way, Joe never made it to the major leagues.
6: Mm.
5: So but Leslie,
6: he was in the A's organization, right?
5: A few organizations, but primarily the A's. Sam on 790. Sam, what was your least favorite part of today's radio show?
10: Anytime anybody talks bad about Mr. Texas.
5: Thank you very much, Sam. I really want you to win, my friend. Here we go. Joe played college baseball for the University of Mobile, where he set a school record with a .442 career batting average. Believe it or not.
10: Believe it.
5: That's right.
7: Believe it.
5: Statement number two for the win. Former major leaguer and Orioles manager Brandon Hyde is his brother-in-law. Believe it or not.
10: Believe it.
5: There you go, Sam. God love you. First of all, he loves America, he loves his wife, he loves his family, and he loves Mr. Texas. Oh,
6: and he's got a screw loose. He's delusional.
5: Whatever. Matt on 790. Matt, you ready to play Believe It or Not?
11: Believe it.
5: According to MLB.com, Espada's favorite hobby is playing golf, where he carries a 5 handicap. Believe it or not?
11: Nah.
7: Nah.
5: That was easy. Statement number two for the win. During his time as manager of the Astros, Joe

0: Espada was ejected 5 times in 3 seasons. Believe it or not.
1: Not.
0: That is right. 9 times. Just twice this year. You know, with the challenging system, you don't get to do much of that yelling much anymore.
2: That's good. Games get streamlined. Let's go.
0: All right. Last one belongs to Mike in Sherland. Mike, you ready to play Believe It or Not?
3: Believe it.
0: While in minor league baseball, Espada was primarily a middle infielder, playing mostly shortstop and second base. Believe it or not?
3: Believe it.
0: There you go. Believe Congratulations. It. I did okay. It wasn't prime material.
2: You're doing great, Matt.
0: All right. So Rockets basketball. We're not having the sleepover tonight. We're going to work on that. We're going to do it next week.
2: Yeah, I got to clean up the place.
0: Now, are you going to give me what do I have to bring with me?
2: What do you mean?
0: Am I bringing sheets? Am I bringing pillows? What am I bringing?
2: I got all that if you want it.
0: Oh, that's awesome. I don't want to bring all. I'm saying you bring. You know,
2: well, bring your own stuff if you want. Type of pillows you like or something.
0: No, I can sleep on anything. So Matt and Ross's sleepover doesn't start till next Wednesday night.
2: Okay. You bring your own bar of soap?
0: I'll bring the lotion.
2: Okay.
0: What? The squeeze stuff.
2: Yeah.
0: The squeeze soap.
2: Why are you making that noise?
0: I don't know. It sounds uncomfortable.
2: I'm uncomfortable.
0: I'm uncomfortable with you. And tomorrow's Anything Goes Friday.
2: Okay.
0: 4 hours of
2: text. You mean like body wash?
0: Yeah, body wash.
2: Yeah, you said lotion. I'm scared.
0: Yeah, it's body wash. Yeah.
2: You put lotion on after.
0: I don't need you lotioning up in my place. None of that.
4: You don't want him ashy.
0: Yeah, but I mean,
2: no funny stuff in my place, Matt.
0: I'm just going
2: to do that when you get to your own house.
0: The only verb I'm doing at your house is sleeping.
2: You do that in the garage or something.
0: All right. Up next, Dan Matthews, then the A-Team. 4 hours, you're going to get in there and get some Texans and Jaguars preview. 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
6: Your News Radio 740 forecast, mostly sunny today, high 89, some clouds tonight, low 72.
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21: 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The high drive to deep right field. Jake Bowers this time punches it with a home run. Now Mitchell scalds the ball, and the Brewers have gone back-to-back bombs. All season the grit, all season the fight back. And now in the championship series, the home run power as well. Milwaukee leads game 3-4-2.
2: Hey, things might not be all that peachy baseball-wise around here, but at least if those whiny, insufferable, non-baseball-knowing fans are sitting there sad, stunned, and their team is one game on the brink of elimination, hey, we can at least laugh, right? Because as I said last night on social media, is it right to take joy in people's agony? No, it's probably not. But do we enjoy it because it's them? Oh, yes, we do. And with that, we say away we go. Good morning. Welcome on in. It's the Dan Matthews Show, Sports Talk 790. I'm the namesake. You know me, young Joshua Jordan. Back in the saddle. Good to have you after your brief sabbatical away for the last few days. Well, I mean, you weren't away. It's just you were helping out with another program, and we appreciate that. I mean, as you even hear the big voice guy tell you at the beginning of the show, Team 790, that's exactly what we are. We're a team. Team. It's just this time you're not having Robert De Niro as Al Capone, you know, crack someone with a baseball bat when a guy's saying that part in The Untouchables. It gets me every time. Team. Crack. Anyway, so the Brewers handling business in the NLCS, the ALCS, going to continue today. Had to move up the start time, too, because you get a little of the inclement weather stuff up there in Cleveland. But that series is tied at 1. And the Dodgers and Brewers now with the Dodgers on the ropes. And, I mean, you got to love the mental gymnastics, too, that the Fox crew was doing last night. Because, I mean, Fox doesn't want a sweep in this situation. Well, I mean, ratings-wise, they want the Dodgers to remain in this thing as long as possible. Because, I mean, that's more eyes on their product. And, of course, you know, with it being Foxtober, well, I mean, you know, you want to make sure that you get as much inventory to feed into said Foxtober as possible. So, yeah, there's no question about it. They're rooting hard for a Dodgers win tonight, but still at the same time, I mean, where they're talking about, hey, just get a win today. You get a win today, then you get Scooble in game 5. Then you get Yamamoto in game 6. And it's just like, there's a better team out there, and it ain't the Dodgers, and it's fun to see. And it's even more fun to see because, I mean, let's be honest here, we can kind of sympathize, because there's a difference between sympathy and empathy. If you empathize with someone, it's, I don't necessarily know what you're going through, but I believe I can understand. Whereas if you sympathize with someone, I know exactly what you're going through and I completely understand. So we can understand that here because, I mean, like it or not, the Dodgers kind of on a generational run like the Astros were from 2017 till 2023. So, I mean, we get it. We understand it around here of knowing that you're going to have a really good baseball team. You're going to have a baseball team that at the very least makes it to the LCS, which the Astros were fortunate enough to do 7 straight times. And the Dodgers have also won a couple of world titles. I mean, if you want to get down to semantics, 3 to be exact. I mean, hey, look, if you guys want to, you know, say that there's an asterisk next to 2017, well, then fine. We'll do the same thing with 2020. I mean, if that's really the game that you want to play, although, I mean, just as you're supposed to, you won the world title. Doesn't matter if it was 160 plus. You played the season that was in front of you. It doesn't matter if it was played in a 25% full stadium, you still won the World Series. So, okay, there you go. It's hard enough to be able to win one of them, but they've won a handful of them. But the best part of it all now is the bargaining that is already happening. Because we all know the stages of grief, right? It's one of those at first, you know, you're stunned. You can't really believe it. And then there's sadness that follows. I don't know exactly what the stages are. But one of those is bargaining, where you start to kind of, you know, oh, you know, we weren't supposed to do this. Here's a prime example. Dodger Dan on Twitter, verified, at Dodger Dan 213. It's been a good run. Not saying he had a perfect roster to work with. Okay. Because he's talking about Dave Roberts here. Let me continue, and then I'll get to that part. But not saying that he had a perfect roster to work with, but I think it's time for the Dodgers to move on from Dave Roberts. Oh, no. If he does have control over lineup and relief decisions, really bad choices this series. Yeah, he made one of them last night where you had Abner Uribe on the ropes, and he gives up the bases loaded two-run double to Will Smith. So then, of course, you've got Dave Roberts sending up Josue De Paula to the plate, left-handed hitter. And we kind of saw the same thing here with the Astros a few weeks ago, where Joe Espada had burned Lamont Wade Jr. But then I believe I forget who they were playing at the time. I think it was the Royals is who they were playing. And they went to the bullpen to a lefty. So once a hitter is announced, like, I don't know if major league umpires do this, but I know in college you'll see this, where college umpires kind of go above and beyond, where, you know, they'll wave up to the press box and then point at the hitter and be like, you know, hey, he's pinch hitting. Some of them I think will do it. And then, of course, you know, college baseball too, pitching change, the umpire will jog out there and be like, all right, you're up, you're in, which is just like they can see it's fine. They know. And probably had already, you know, told the guys down in the bullpen, like, hey, you know, when I head out there, you're going in. So, you know, there's all of that. But he sends him up to the plate, and then Pat Murphy counters by going to bring in Hall, the lefty. So then you've got to burn him. He doesn't even get into the game, and he already cannot be used for the rest of the game because he's been announced. Once you're announced, you're in the game. So then if somebody else pinch hits for you, burned. You're gone. You're done. So he goes with Kike Hernandez. Hernandez strikes out. And then I believe it was Teoscar Hernandez afterwards. I don't know who batted after him, but they struck out too. Brewer's able to get out of the inning. And then that led up to what you just heard right there. Jake Bauer's two-run homer. And then also Garrett Mitchell able to hit one. So the Brewers take the lead. They wouldn't relinquish. They would win. But from this Dodger Dan guy, not saying he had a perfect roster to work with, okay. Like, that is completely lacking self-awareness in so many ways. Yes, there is no such thing as a perfect roster. Even all-star team rosters can be looked at, and you're like, yeah, you know, you probably could have had this, probably could have had that. I mean, it's going to happen. Human nature gets involved, and sometimes certain guys make a team over others that were probably more deserving. You know how this goes. I mean, even Team USA, the World Baseball Classic, you could probably look at it and be like, man, how did you not have enough of this? Again, you were able to pick from the best of American players to be able to make this thing up. And of course, it is incumbent upon some guys saying, yeah, I'll play, or nah, you know what? I think I'm going to stay in Arizona or Florida. I don't really want to do that. But if there is a chance to have as perfect a roster as possible, the Dodgers have it. I mean, my God, look at that starting rotation. I mean, you're starting Tyler Glasnow tonight in the fourth game of this series. Tyler Glasnow would hands down be the number one starter for the Astros right now, even with Hunter Brown here. He'd at the very least be a number two. But you get my point here. Like, you've got a bunch of front end of the rotation guys pitching in your rotation. And then if you want to talk about the bullpen, I mean, again, hadn't had a great season, but Edwin Diaz is one of the best closers in the game. And in your lineup, too, as well. So, yeah, Dodger Dan, guess what? Nobody wants to hear you talk about you don't have a perfect roster. You have damn near as close to it as possible. The fact that you're losing this series is all on you. You should be the more talented team, but you're not. And the reason why I open with this is because it gets back to what is a benchmark of a good organization. Scouting, development. The Brewers doing a really good job of it. And you see it too, because this is not a team that slugs. This is not a team that is going to just absolutely bludgeon you with their offense. They're almost kind of like a boa constrictor, really. Is how does a boa constrictor kill its prey? Chokes it out. And then eventually the prey gives up and then gets swallowed up whole by the boa constrictor. That's how it happens. In a way you do that, and in some ways the Astros would do that during many of their years, is sure, they had all-world offense, of course. But like 2022, for example, offense wasn't as good as it's been in the past. Still really good, but it wasn't 2019. It wasn't 2017. That team got it done with pitching and defense. Pitching and defense will win for you almost every single time. Yes, you need the offense to go along with it, but the Brewers are showing you this right now. They don't make mistakes in the field. They're incredibly good on the bases. And yes, for the small ball people out there, I understand they play small ball because they, you know, they win their way. That is their hashtag, win our way. So that's their way of winning right now. And it's working because, I mean, this pitching is dominating the Dodgers. Their bullpen outside of Abner Uribe last night. I mean, in game two, they faced 15 hitters in the end of game two. All 15 of them got out. So we saw it in 22. How a lockdown bullpen really helps you win. And it doesn't matter how much money you spend. If you are very solid across the board in those areas, then you're moving on in October. It's happening that way. That's how it goes. I had a buddy of mine last night who is a big Brewers fan and, you know, shouted him out, shot him a text and was like, hey, man, this has got to be fun. He goes, oh, I don't know, man. You think we got it? And I was like, well, I mean, this series, yeah. And I said, overall, probably. I was like, you're the most complete team that's still left. And I said, the biggest reason why is P&D, pitching and defense. You've got both of those. So that's what you're seeing right now. And I love this, too, where people, oh, for the Astros' sake, oh, restart this thing, rebuild it all over again. Again, who's making those decisions is really what it comes to. Because if you've got somebody that can honestly understand that you're playing a long game there of being able to get to this point, then sure. But even that, there is no guarantee. I heard Adam and Adam talking about it the other day, and I've said the exact same thing. You can ask for a rebuild all you want, and you could probably get it. But two, at the same time, you have to remember how fortunate the Astros were in being able to build up the behemoth that they did that won the world title in 2017. I mean, I'm talking about almost everybody that contributed to that worked out well. George Springer became an all-star. Alex Bregman, same deal. Carlos Correa, put him in that list too. In 2019, Kyle Tucker. I mean, you get my point here? You're getting pretty fortunate there of these guys hitting because, I mean, there is no sport like baseball where so many of the air quotes, can't misses, they miss. And there's so many in baseball that you're just like, eh, you know, he could be a fine enough player. And then they become a multi-time all-star. It's seriously the most perfectly imperfect sport on the planet. And that's what frustrates you, but also you love about it, is because the chaos, as the Joker once told Harvey Dent, chaos, the good thing about it is it's fair. And that's what baseball is. So look, I mean, obviously, here in Houston right now, there's a lot of uncertainty. What is the future of this organization going to look like? But I will say this. The reason why I bring it up is because it's vindication to see, as I called them last night, those whiny bastards who their city council out there in L.A. We recognize the Los Angeles Dodgers as the 2017 world champions. Why don't you fix your city first, you know, and then do frivolous things like that a little bit later. But worry about your own issues because you got a lot of them. And then, obviously, all the hand-wringing that we heard after the cheating scandal, which I will give a decent amount of people in that organization credit, for example, and me and Josh were talking about this once. Like, Dave Roberts, I've heard him be asked about it a handful of times, and he skirted it. He's been like, no, like, we've moved on. Winning world titles will help you with that, but it's honestly the way that you should be. And I knew especially too, that two things were going to happen after the cheating scandal punishments came down in 2020 is I knew that organizations like the Dodgers and the Yankees were going to continue to hold on to this. And I said, it's going to be a detriment to you. It's kind of like when you're told, hey, you need to forgive that person. I hate them. I get it. I understand it, but you need to forgive them, because when you forgive somebody, you take the burden off of yourself. You don't carry that around anymore. You don't carry around the animosity anymore. In some ways, it's now you're out of sight, out of mind. Like, I don't like what you did, but two, at the same time, I'm just not going to carry it with me anymore. So I will not be found. You will not be able to talk to me anymore. But two, at the same time, I've let go of what you've done. And in some ways, I think that that fan base and that organization, it's kind of why you find yourself in this situation. I mean, you still want to chase ghosts of 10 years ago when you lost twice on your own home field and say that, oh, you know, we're not where we are because of them. Remember what Rocky told his son in Rocky Balboa? You know, cowards do that, and that ain't you. You're better than that.
1: Might be why the Yankees are still haven't gotten over the hump. They're still blaming all their problems on 2017. I mean, Brian Cashman is literally, I think, kept a job blaming the scandal.
2: No, it's 100% it. And I think anybody with half a brain, and I mean, I will give most Yankee fans credit. They actually are kind of like, dude, stop talking about it. Like, enough. Like, they've proven time and time again that they own us when they play us. So stop. Like, it had nothing to do with that. It has a lot to do with, you're just not really good at your job, and you continue to fail upward. Like, for anybody that thinks that the Yankees are going to move on from him and Aaron Boone, there's going to be a cold day in hell before that happens.
1: We played a whole song about it the other day.
2: Oh, yeah. No, I know. I mean, that's just it, where you want to hold on to things. And again, you know, because that feeds into the Astros discussion that we're going to continue on with, is emotions are a dangerous thing. They can work for you, but in baseball, it's usually best to be emotionless, not emotional. So that actually is a good jumping off point right there, Josh. We'll continue with that as we're just getting going here on a Thursday edition of the Dan Matthews Show. Coming up an hour and 15 from now, my good buddy Ryan Hacker Green from 1010XL in Jacksonville going to join us, get the Jags side of Sunday out there in London. So looking forward to that. Obviously, Marvin Harrison Jr. on the practice field yesterday and speaking with the media for the first time since coming to Houston. So we will listen for that. And also, Texans-wise, massive news yesterday, but don't get too excited just yet, all right? All of those, much more still to go as we continue. It's the Dan Matthews Show, again, here on a Thursday, Sports Talk 790.
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25: Uh-oh, it is double trouble right now on the West Ham Houston Tollway. So southbound at Central Plaza, that's the Little York Toll Plaza, we have a stalled vehicle blocking right lane. Traffic slow now from 290. Further down the road, southbound at I-10, it's an accident. On Highway 99, the Grand Parkway, northbound at Clay, that is road work slowing things down. I'm Christina Cruz in a 24-hour traffic center.
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2: 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It is the Dan Matthews Show, Sports Talk 790. Appreciate everybody who hops on board with us every single weekday from 10 to 2. Ryan Hacker-Green from 1010XL in Jacksonville going to join us, of course, talking Texans and Jags and talking the Jacksonville side of things. So we'll catch up with him an hour from now. ALCS Game 3 today. Again, as a matter of fact, I think it's going to start like in an hour and a half is when they're going to play it out there in Cleveland. That series tied at one between the Rays and Guardians. And then the Milwaukee Brewers, one win away from representing the National League in the World Series as they take a commanding 3-0 lead on the Dodgers. And, of course, spent all last segment dunking on them. But now, I mean, it's kind of one of those of... I mean, we've heard it all before. You know, he without sin cast the first stone about removing the speck out of your eye before you, you know, try to take the boulder out of someone else's. All of those things. Trust me, we get it. We understand, you know, people can throw stones from glass houses. I mean, there's plenty of more of them to go with. But things are not great here in Houston. It's where yesterday was just another example of, it's amazing how you're finding ways to continue screwing this up. Like, it really is. Because take, for example, Joe Espada and how that news comes down yesterday, which, I mean, at first, too, when we were talking about the McTaggart report on Tuesday that
1: he had permission to speak with the Mariners. And a lot of us, me included, initially were kind of thrown off where it's like, well, wait a minute. Like, he doesn't have a contract with the Astros. So it's okay. It's nice that like they extend the courtesy to ask. But then it was pointed out to me by Gordy. Well, no, he is still under contract for at least till the end of the month. So they gave him at least that. Okay, can appreciate that. And then yesterday, of course, we get the news. And why this has been so messed up is, why is it taking you so long to do this? And I know the answer. At least I think I know the answer. It's, you have way too many cooks in the kitchen right now. And you have really people that either are not qualified or really just not who you want advising you in situations like this. Because there's a reason why power structures work. Everybody knows their role. Everybody understands what is expected of me. What am I supposed to do? Where can I lend support somewhere? Where can I lean on someone else if they are going to be able to help me out through something? Like, that's how good corporate structures work. That's how good cultures work. It just feels like that there's warring factions right now over in the building in downtown Houston. And I'm not putting this on the amount of assistant GMs that you have working there, because, I mean, look, everybody's trying to do the best job possible. It's not the effort that's the issue here. It's the fact that seemingly you don't have one single solitary voice to be able to count on to make this work. And at this moment, it's kind of like, okay, at least the perception. In some cases, all you can go off of is a perception is that Jim Crane is listening to one guy in particular, and he's taking the advice of others. But then even with that, where yesterday it's not only that the Astros make the announcement in a statement, which still think it would behoove Jim Crane to get in front of a microphone or microphones plural to talk about things that are happening with this organization, because there's a lot of people that are left in the dark in this, you included, the fan base. Because you want to feel good about the organization. This should be a chance for you to kind of be able to rewrite the history of the organization and send it on the right path. But he hasn't done that. He owns the team. He's allowed to handle the team whatever way he wants. And look, if nothing else happens good for this organization, success-wise, championships, more pennants, all of that kind of stuff, Jim Crane is and will, until somebody else supplants him, go down as the most successful owner in this town's history, bar none. You could say Les Alexander with the Rockets, the two world titles, those banners still stand, and they're still up there inside Toyota Center, but there's so much more that goes into it with what the Astros had done, the American League champions, the divisional championships, all of those, just an absolute generational run. The Astros were very much on the same level as the 80s San Francisco 49ers, the Showtime Lakers. You know all those teams. They were very much on that run. But I just fear right now with just either people I've talked with or what we've seen. Like, take for example, there were things being said yesterday on social media, and former Major League GM Jim Duquette, of course, does some work with MLB Network and the such. To add to the bloodbath and dysfunction and pure lack of understanding of how to do the right thing, a team called for permission for a promotion for assistant pitching coach Ethan Katz. The Astros denied it a few days ago and then fired him today. How pathetic. That's what Duquette said. Not my words there at the end. But it's stuff like that. Like, there's a right way to do things and there's the way that you're doing them. And I mean, it's where you have what decision you're going to be making on Joe Espada and everybody else. And we've seen in this town what organizational dysfunction looks like, again, when you have warring factions in a building. I mean, Texans much? This is how you get Josh McCown being interviewed to be your head coach, is because somebody in there who shouldn't wield influence wields said influence. And then, hey, let me bring in my buddy because, you know what? Me and him both think the same. And, you know, nobody's given him an opportunity to be a head coach just yet, but I think that we're really going to be on the cutting edge here. No, you're going to be hiring someone that's going to be in over their head. And thank God the Texans did not go that route. They didn't do much better with David Culley and then Lovie Smith, but at least you had people who were actual football coaches at the time. I mean, we saw the same thing in Indianapolis with Jeff Saturday. That was an interim coach, so it wasn't necessarily something that completely set them back. But still, I mean, I understood people getting upset about it.
3: For me, the thought that Caserio sat at a table or desk across from David Culley, listened to that guy talk, and said, yeah, we're hiring him. That is alarming to me. And you could say, well, oh, we weren't trying to do this or that. I don't want to hear it. That was a disaster.
1: Well, but I think that probably that was a little bit, again, of playing the long game, is that Caserio knew, all right, I've got this job, which they had coveted him for a really long time and for reasons that we all know why. But I think that it was kind of like we talked about with the hiring of Nick Caley and also Cole Popovich, that it's, you get this one, well, then I'll take the next one. And I also think that he understood as well of, I kind of just need a placeholder right now. This roster is not going to compete. And, I mean, they treated it as such. He got his one season and then got Lovie. And then they felt like, all right, with our draft capital, we feel like that we're in position to maybe start winning. So let's go get our guy. I mean, the Rockets did it with Ime Udoka, where you go out and get Ime Udoka. And then with the young core that you have that's not been winning, let's add some adults to it. Whenever you go out and get veteran adult players, well, then you're signaling to everybody else, we're serious about getting this thing back on track to winning. And that's what the Texans did too as well.
3: You can also get a no-name that knows what the hell he's talking about.
1: No, I trust me, and there's been plenty of examples of that being the case. I mean, in Baltimore, I'm sure when John Harbaugh was hired, they were like, are you sure you hired the right one, a special teams coach? And then it seemed to work out. Won a Super Bowl there, so I'd say that it worked out. I mean, when I was in Atlanta, Mike Smith, he was a no-name defensive coordinator, and he gets hired, and people are like, what? You serious? Well, I mean, probably the most successful run that organization has ever involved. So, yeah, I mean, you're 100% right, Josh. I mean, it doesn't necessarily mean just because you're a name, it's going to work out. More often than not, we've seen it. I mean, see Texas A&M with Jimbo Fisher. But we can continue this conversation. I have no confidence that the GM hire or that the managerial hire is going to be successful. As a matter of fact, my gut feeling right now on the Astros is we're going to be in the exact same situation 3 years from now. I just really, with no just serious direction of power over there in a very crucial area of this organization, feel like that this is now heading on the path of James Dolan's infatuation up in New York with Isaiah Thomas. And I mean, just the organizational dysfunction that they had for years. I'm not talking about the Knicks with Jalen Brunson and Karl-Anthony Towns that just won a world title. I'm talking about the Knicks that had, hey, here's Latrell Sprewell. Hey, here's an aging Larry Johnson. Hey, let's go out and spend a bunch of money on Amari Stoudemire. Oh, but good news, we can trade for Carmelo Anthony. Like, it's just organizations that are run emotionally, and that's what I kind of feel like is the case right now. This is what you get. And speaking of the emotional ties right now, oh, there's evidence to be able to back that up. And where else the Astros, I feel like, have really gone astray in terms of having this thing in position to be a contender. Again, we'll talk about it all right here as we continue. It's the Dan Matthews Show on a Thursday. You want to get in, 713-212-5790. Again, it's 713-212-5790. So we keep it going here on Sports Talk 790.
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1: We keep it going here on a Thursday. It's the Dan Matthews Show, Sports Talk 790. Dan Matthews, Joshua Jordan. Texans getting ready with another practice day as they will fly out a little later on this evening to head out to London. Practice there tomorrow and then get ready for the game on Sunday morning. As saw that our good buddies over at Big City Wings, they're going to be open early. So go get you some wings, go get you some beer, watch some early morning football. Can't think of a better way to spend your Sunday. So you've got that going for you. So Sam and the crew, they do wonders over there. And you also have baseball postseason game 3 of the ALCS coming up a little bit later on this afternoon. And then later on this evening, it's going to be the Dodgers and Brewers with Milwaukee trying to close out that series. You also have Rockets basketball tonight, too, as well. You got preseason action against the Oklahoma City Thunder. So they're going to be over there at Toyota Center. 7:30 tip for that. Let's do it right here. Sports Talk 790. So you got that going for you, too, as we are less than a week from the NBA season, tipping off Rockets and Mavs to get the season going. So look forward to that. 713-212-5790 is the number to get in. So the emotional part of all of this, which I can't really understand, and I can't believe that Jim Crane would be emotional about things, because when you've accomplished what he has in life, which, I mean, clearly you become a billionaire. Yeah, you were successful at many different things, because it's not something that just the average person does. You were able to be very successful in a line of different businesses. So that's obviously a personal accomplishment enough. But a huge part of that is, what do most billionaires and most people of significant wealth tell you? Money doesn't have emotion. You take the emotions out of your decisions. You're going to let go of people that you really personally like. You're probably going to promote people that you personally don't like. You take the emotions out of it. Is this right for the company? I feel like Bill Lumberg there. You got to ask yourself, is this right for the company? And maybe, you know, some of the people at some of his businesses, they employ that. I don't know. I don't know how Jim Crane's businesses are run. But that's where the emotions are taken out of it. The problem is with sports ownership, even too, I mean, you could point to people like Cody Campbell at Texas Tech, where you have a significant financial interest in something. For many people, these are toys. Teams are. Because you look at it as, yes, it's a money-making opportunity, and yes, I want to be able to make sure that my balance sheets are good enough where it is earning me money, because billionaires don't get into business with the intention of losing money. They understand that it can be a reality, but they're getting into it with the understanding of, I'm going to have a return on my investment. The problem that I think we've seen here in Houston is that the emotions have run rampant in terms of connections to players, where Jose Altuve, given a 5-year extension. Obviously, we have the benefit of hindsight and clearly now seeing the decline of Jose Altuve. But probably even then, and I believe that was heading into the 24th season, a 5-year extension should have never been on the table to him. And it's kind of like you're spending against yourself, because even his own agent and Jose had talked about, it was always Houston. I always wanted to be here. Well, I mean, then why are you kind of overspending yourself in that situation then? Prudent spending is the way to continue winning. So you've done that. And in some ways, too, it is a little bit of returning to the vomit here, because, I mean, I'll go ahead and just unpack that a little bit, where dogs, clearly, you know, when they have an accident like that, well, you need to clean it up immediately, because dogs don't know, and they'll try to ingest it again. Again, I know a visual that I just laid out, it's not great for people, but that's why they call it returning to your vomit. I mean, we saw this with Drayton McLean during his time as owner of the team. Hey, let's continue to give extensions to Craig Biggio, to Jeff Bagwell. Bagwell's got a bad shoulder. Well, you know what? He's going to be a Hall of Famer. Let's keep him around here. I don't think that we were ever necessarily in danger of seeing those guys go anywhere else. The Carlos Correa trade, another one. I love that Carlos Correa is here. Not for the money that you're on the hook for paying him. It's cool to have him here, though. But two, at the same time, that's an emotional decision. The final Justin Verlander trade, an emotional decision. You could even say Christian Walker, Jose Abreu before that. Hey, we have to find somebody to replace Yuli Gurriel. He was really good for us. And then you overspend for one guy that couldn't do it anymore. He at least gave you somewhat of a decent enough finish to his season in the 1 year that you got a good enough year out of Jose Abreu. And Walker started off great last year, but for the most part, has been pretty much a disappointment in two of the 3 years that you gave him to be here. The Josh Hader deal. Again, it's one of those where having a closer is nice. Having a lockdown closer is amazing. If you have a team where you're going to be using them quite a bit, and when you've won 81 games, I can't really say that that's going to be a huge priority for you. But from all indications, you gave Josh Hader that deal, and Dana Brown could say, hey, you know, I brought up, what about Hader? No, he didn't. That was Jim Crane. Apparently, a huge part of it was that you saw what he became after you traded him away for Carlos Gomez. Okay, fine. I mean, look, that's the part of making moves. You're going to miss on guys. And you're going to have a, oh, what could have been. Okay? You got to take that out of it. The Astros are in this position right now because they are too emotional. Guys, 2017 was amazing. 2022 was awesome. But it's also, too, players get older. Players decline. And you have to take all of that into account. And Josh, I'll let you jump in. But, like, for example, in Indianapolis, do you think that Jim Irsay necessarily wanted to move on from Peyton Manning? But they also saw, hey, this guy might not be able to play football anymore. So if that's going to be the case, we can't continue to saddle ourselves to this guy. There's that Andrew Luck guy out there. So probably need to go ahead and go with him. Peyton, best of luck to you. They gave him a great send-off. And he went out to Denver and he won a Super Bowl. And he was able to still continue being the player that he was. New England with Tom Brady. A little bit of that was probably an ego play on the head coach's front, which seemingly there was a little bit of a fracture between them for some time. But seemingly they've been able to kind of make amends on that. But even them, they were like, this is starting not to look the way that it did. We got to start getting ready for the future without him. And then whether you like it or not, that future will come. And then until they got Drake May, well, they were in a period of flux in terms of where their organization was.
3: They thought Jimmy Garoppolo was going to be that exit door, and it did not work out, and Brady kept playing well. But I think your point's interesting with Abreu and Walker. I brought this up on the Stone Cold Stros podcast the other day. Their unwillingness to do longer deals, if you think about it, you did 2 3-year deals for $20 million per for Abreu and Walker. So that means you could have gone out and got somebody for $120 million for 6 years that was a much better player that wasn't already in their mid-30s. You know what I'm saying? Like, right. It would have been the same amount of money. So sometimes being so locked into a certain strategy can also backfire.
1: It's not a problem of spending, as I've continued to tell people. The problem is the emotions in that spending are leading you to awful decisions. It might not be the best organizational decision to lock up Jeremy Peña long term. Some people I've talked with actually think it's not. Okay? But again, that's where having a good structure in place where one singular voice with lieutenants that they trust is massive for you. Because sometimes you do have to go to the owner and say, hey, look, I understand what you want, but here's the reasons why it's not in our best interest to do this. And a good organization says, well, I put you in this job for a reason. And if they're willing to go out there and explain why they're not doing this, sometimes those press conferences are uncomfortable, but it's part of the job. It's why you do it. So the unfortunate truth is where we find ourselves in this moment is you're too attached. You're too close. And I think that we're seeing that too with the reliance on certain people in the building. Again, I will never say anything untoward about what Jeff Bagwell did in an Astros uniform. Not once. But in terms of being able to shape the organizational future, I'm sorry, I've got significant doubts that you are going to be able to lead this team where you want it to go. So we can continue this conversation. You want to get in, 713-212-5790. Again, it's 713-212-5790. Something happened locally the other day that makes you wonder if these are now on the decline. And we've been asking for this, but we're going to finally get it. Both of those, part of the jump off today. We'll do that, close out 10 o'clock hour. It's the Dan Matthews Show on a Thursday, Sports Talk 790.
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5: It is slow going on the west side around this midday road work. Highway 99, the Grand Parkway northbound at Clay. It's about a 10-minute backup. Now, the rest of your freeway is looking pretty good. If you're coming in Highway 249, Tomball Parkway from Magnolia and Pinehurst, about a 10 to 15-minute ride now from the Grand Parkway to the North Sam. Hardy Toll Road, you're at 15 to 20 minutes from the Grand Parkway to the North Loop. I'm Christina Cruz in a 24-hour traffic center.
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11: 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It's the jump off here on the Dan Matthews Show, Sports Talk 790. Do it most days here to close up 10 o'clock hour. As the Texans getting back on the practice field, getting ready for the Jags on Sunday in London. And you also have Rockets basketball tonight, 7:30 preseason, taking on Oklahoma City at Toyota Center. Let's do it right here on Sports Talk 790. All right, so a twofer, as I said, to close out this hour. Start first with a couple of days ago, there was the news. North side of town, you know, you're on the North Freeway right there, Beltway. Well, for years you'd seen Greens Point Mall. Greens Point Mall, no longer. Demoed, taken down. Now it kind of, you know, started to really take the mind to a place of places that were really benchmarks of our youth. Malls. Malls are no longer a thing. Like, I'm really convinced of that. Like, it's now become anything that you want, you can go to an individual store. Or if you don't have it there, you can just find it online, have it shipped right to you. Like, the whole thing of people have just finally realized, okay, why go through the hassle of parking? Why go through the hassle of walking around? Like, I don't know about you, Josh, but like, I'm not an aimless shopper. Anytime I go to the grocery store now, there's a list. Or I just get it curbside. Either way, it's going to be a streamlined process. Like, my dad

0: Love them. But it used to be, and especially it was Christmas Eve, where it was, oh, you know, let's go to the mall, see what catches our eye. I'm like, no, Dad. Like, especially in the age of, like, looking things up online, I was like, here, let's just do it this way. Like, what do you want to get, Mom? Okay. Yeah, we can go there to get this. What do you want to get, Ryan? Okay. Like, that's just for me. Like, I don't do the, you know, oh, hey, let me see if something catches my eye.
1: Well, I mean, yeah, and also, too, like, just back in the day, it'd be kids would go hang out in the food court, right? Teenagers,
0: right,
1: or their parents would drop them off there all day. And that's
0: right,
1: really not a thing, and especially since the pandemic. I don't feel like younger kids all get together in person and just hang out.
0: No, I mean, and that's the thing is, I mean, if you're going to hang out, there's so many other places that you can go to. And, like, I mean, every once in a while, I'll go to Memorial City or the Galleria, somewhere like that. I mean, when I lived up in the Woodlands, like, you know, Woodlands Mall. But again, it was, I was usually going to a particular store that, like, I just knew that it was there. So it'd just be easy. Okay, go find that there. Get out. It's no problem. The other part, too, that we had here, close out 10 o'clock hour in the jump off. Netflix has finally done it. And we knew that this was coming. Untold series. I think they did one on Johnny Manziel. I want to say the Untold series was also the Vince Young documentary that they did. They do a really good job with this. They're dropping a new documentary, and they're, at least in the title here on Yahoo Sports, Dejan Love 49ers Scandal. The 49ers are probably like, whoa. No, we're not part of a scandal. This dip you-know-what said that he played for us. There's a major difference there. We have nothing to do with this. We can't control who buys our gear and wants to go buy an authentic helmet and try to portray themselves as being a player. But it's going to be called Untold, Wide Deceiver. And as of right now, the release details are not permanent, but that it will be released in the near future. And of course, if you don't know the Dejan Love story, he is a 35-year-old who was arrested in August along with 18-year-old Taylor Chan, as they were both charged with conspiracy to commit wire fraud and wire fraud, as officials said that Love posed as a 49ers player or wealthy real estate investor for years, and that the pair targeted women through dating apps, eventually to defraud them out of money. Victims sent them money with the intent that they would be deployed for fruitful investments. Which clearly that didn't happen. Let me tell you something right now. If you are giving somebody money through a dating app, I mean, you never want a victim shame here, but, like, isn't it kind of like, you should know better. You should know just a little bit better. Like, I mean, I don't know about you, like, you know, dating apps or anything like that. Somebody asked me to try to start sending money. I'm like, we're going to stop doing the talking thing. Because this is starting to seem like it's either a catfish or that this is not going to end up well for me. Like, I will give money to people that I know personally. And even then, it's also one of those that, you got to be kind of careful there. But I'm pumped for this. And the even better part is that NFL players started to catch on to this. Like, I remembered watching New Heights, and they were watching his workout videos that he did. And, I mean, that was even the best part, is the clowning that went with it, where it's just like, who fell for this? Seriously, who fell for this? Anyway, that's the jump off here on a Thursday. 713-212-5790 is the number to get in. So, Marvin Harrison Jr., you want to know what it's going to look like on Sunday? Go ahead, do yourself a favor, fire these up. Tell you exactly what those are as we continue. It is the Dan Matthews Show, Sports Talk 790.
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0: It is the Dan Matthews Show on a Thursday, 11 o'clock hour, firing up here as we, in the first hour, spending a lot of it on the Stros, of course, with yesterday's news about Joe Espada and the coaching staff, too, in terms of the decisions playing into who stays and who is no longer going to be part of the organization. And, of course, the biggest mystery of it all of what's going to happen with Omar Lopez. Like, what's this new role? He's just going to be in a new role. Didn't answer my question. What exactly does that mean? So I guess we'll have to figure out what that looks like when it's all said and done. And, well, maybe here in the coming days we'll get that answer. But you've got that going. Obviously, the Texans getting ready for the Jags on Sunday. About 30 minutes from now, Ryan Hacker-Green from 1010XL in Jacksonville going to talk the Jags side of that game. And Rockets basketball tonight. Look forward to seeing what they look like stateside back here at home. They'll be over there at Toyota Center taking on the Oklahoma City Thunder. And the season gets underway next Wednesday night. So we got that to look forward to. So Rockets basketball is on the horizon. 713-212-5790 is the number to get in. We'll play some audio from D'Amico Ryans and Marvin Harrison Jr. and C.J. Stroud coming up in the next segment. But we did get the confirmation yesterday, which we knew we were going to get from D'Amico Ryans, that Marvin Harrison Jr. was going to play on Sunday in London. I mean, yeah, no kidding. You don't make that move with the express purpose of, now guys, now it's time to be patient. No, you're not trading away a second round pick in season with the let's be patient. It's, hey, get this guy up to speed or get him up to as much speed as possible, and then we can be able to hopefully see, maybe even in the immediate, that would be awesome, what this guy can bring to our offense. So that's exactly what Nick Caley and CJ Stroud are doing right now. And I said to go ahead and do yourself a favor when it comes to Marvin Harrison Jr. Just go back and watch highlights of him at Ohio State. And if you can diagnose route concepts and know what's going on, then you can see, I guarantee you that numerous different times this week, C.J. Stroud and Nick Caley have been sitting together watching Ohio State tape and going through and, oh, you know, man, you know, I've seen you. He's got the clicker in his hand. I've seen you do this quite a bit. Like, is that something that you guys really worked on there? You really liked it? Yeah, no, that was something that I always knew if I threw that, he was going to be right there. He's going to catch it. That's what you're going to see. And I would probably even venture to guess that Nick Caley has been on the phone a handful of times this week with Ryan Day, Brian Hartline, any of those guys that coached these two when they were there. And hey, you know, what did you guys do? How were you able to do it? You know, where did you set them up? All of those things. These are things that can give you a good indication, because as of right now, it's very easy to see what the command is from up top there at Reliant Stadium. It's get this guy in position to make plays immediately. We didn't make a trade with the, hey guys, this is going to take time. You're 1-4. You don't have time. You need to win ball games right now. You need this offense to be firing right now. You need to be able to find ways to piece wins together right now. That's a huge reason why you made this trade. So you can preach patience if you make this trade and you're 4-1. You can't do it when you're facing a team that on the other side is 4-1 and you're trying to be able to catch them to win the AFC South. That's why this game on Sunday is incredibly important.
1: So no Marlon Klein treatment here. Marvin will get on the field despite his ability on kick returns and special teams.
0: Yeah, I was going to say. Yeah, you know, we really got to get him up to speed on special teams. He really wasn't, you know, up for that when he was at Michigan. Oh, you mean like the couple of years that he actually played football and then, you know, he's still learning the game? Yeah, good second round pick. That's really just genius work by you guys.
1: Especially when you have, what, 5 on the roster?
0: Yeah, exactly. But then, you know, you play 11 personnel majority of the time, so you could probably deal with just having 3 of them, if even. So that's a different whole situation. I mean, at least for this one, you believe that Harrison will be able to be caught up to speed because of a couple of years of experience in the league already. And we'll play this audio for you a little bit later on, but I actually happened upon a clip from Chris Collinsworth. You know what? What the hell, Josh? It's right there in KBME audio. If you can fire up Chris Collinsworth on the PFF podcast, he and his son Jack talking about the Harrison trade. and that he's a believer. He believes that this deal should work out well for the Texans.
1: Give me 1 second. It's loading.
0: Aha. Well, you know, you always got to love when technology says, give me a second. No. We need you now. But at least when it comes to the trade being made, let's hear from Chris Collinsworth.
2: Put him back with C.J. Stroud, and C.J. is going to go, look, dude, you don't have to convince me of anything. I know what we did in college. I know what you like on that back shoulder. I know what you like on these in routes. I know what you do best. It was their fault that you didn't make a splash over there, but I know how to do that, right? And then whenever they start covering you, we're going to kill them with Nico Collins. And now David Montgomery gets going. This team's built to play with the lead.
0: Well, and that's something that we didn't necessarily, I mean, the playing with the lead part, yeah, every team should be, right? I mean, no matter how good your defense is or is not, I mean, isn't it easier to play whenever you're in front? I would think it is. But, I mean, for the Texans, yeah, it definitely is, because the offense, we did not expect to look the way that it has, because what was all of the talking points heading into the season? Hey, if C.J. Stroud doesn't screw this thing up, we're going to be just great. Well, he's done anything but screw this up. As a matter of fact, the one win that you have, a huge reason for that is because of the play of C.J. Stroud and the offense as well, which I'll give Nick Caley credit. For the first 3 weeks of the season, he was bashing his head against a wall. Okay, hey, we've got to get the run game going. We've got to get the run game going. Didn't really do it. I mean, you did it fine enough against Buffalo. You definitely didn't do it against Cincinnati, and you really didn't do it against Indianapolis either. And it was about midway through that game against Dallas where they were finally like, this is pointless to keep doing this. Nico Collins, let's get you going. Jalen Knoll, let's get you going. Let's use Xavier Hutchinson the right way that he's supposed to be used, which is underneath routes and being able to maybe with some yards after the catch pick up a first down. That's how he should be used. And in the case with Harrison Jr. now, it's pretty much telling teams, pick one. Because we're still going to throw it to the one that you guys are devoting the attention to. But just to let you know, you've got that guy on the other side too. And oh, by the way, the quarterback knows how to work with him. So it's going to work out well for us. This is how you allow yourself to be in advantageous situations offensively and to put a defense at a disadvantage. This is how you do that. And in some cases right now, some people might call it backyard football. Well, guess what? If backyard football helps you win a game on Sunday, I'm all for it. Because so many different times where it's, hey, you're trying to overthink this thing. You're trying to reinvent the wheel. How about just a handful of plays of that worked? All right, we're putting that in. We're going to call it this. This worked. Okay, same deal there. That's going to be in the game plan on Sunday. Like, that's how you do these things.
1: I think part of it, though, too, is they see their offense just completely turns into nothing when Nico goes down. And Nico frequently goes down. So I think part of it is just we have to have another option here. And they watched that Cowboys game where CeeDee Lamb, they have Pickens. They needed to have somebody else besides Nico that they could lean on. And it's going to be interesting, too, with the run game. I'm with you, man. They came out like, oh, we're just going to be tough guys and ass kickers and try and run it into the teeth of their defense, and clearly it didn't work. Well, guess what? The Jags are the best defense against the run that they all have seen the entire season, so they better have some other plans this Sunday.
0: It is going to be the best defense from all three levels that they will have seen this season. Better than Cincinnati, better than because the other three that you faced were not good. So, I mean, you had that working for you, but it still didn't go well. And, I mean, despite the fact that Cam Ward is in an absolute pretzel right now. I mean, Tennessee, I'd actually heard, and I believe this is true, that the Texans scored the most points that anybody had scored against them this year. So even with the 4 field goals, you had that working for you. But, I mean, the best case scenario in this, too, is does it mean that you have to completely abandon the run? If you are able to spread teams out and you are able to really find success with this, who's to say that now teams look at you and say, well, we can't load the box against them, and that you are able to start winning some of those battles and you are able to start running the football? Kind of feels like that the options become endless for you now, which is something that before this trade, you felt like that you were capped in terms of what your options were.
1: Right. And I think Woody Marks being a part of it is huge. The David Montgomery signing was like that whole mentality of, we're just going to out-tough everybody. We're going to get a plodding running back that's aggressive. And you don't have a good enough offensive line. You need somebody with some suddenness that can find some small holes and pick up some positive yardage. David Montgomery's just really not that dude. So that was kind of a miscalculation, I think, by Caserio. They needed somebody with more juice behind this offensive line, where they tried to be like, oh, we're going to be the tough guys that are going to run into DeForest Buckner. Yeah, how does that work?
0: Well, I mean, it's all working in concert with each other here, because, I mean, in some ways you really have put your offensive line at a disadvantage, where you say that, but too, at the same time, you're like, well, wait a minute. Weren't Wyatt Teller and all these guys brought in because they were supposed to be dynamic run blockers? Like, that's what they were supposed to be. So there is a little bit of disappointment in terms of what you thought you were getting as opposed to what you got. I mean, I can get that too.
1: Yeah, sometimes you miss, but it's pretty interesting. There's been a lot of those misses this year. Just Reed Blankenship's playing a little bit better, but hasn't been great. And the whole offensive line has really struggled. You see the PFF rankings. They're still basically the worst offensive line in the league. And Montgomery, 29-year-old running back who was never fast. So I think they had a miscalculation there. And now it is easier with hindsight, Dan. I get your point.
0: All right, let's put some voices behind it, too. As yesterday, D'Amico Ryan's meeting with the media, Marvin Harrison Jr., C.J. Stroud, all three of those coming your way. Mark C. right there working in. You want to join him, 713-212-5790. Again, it's 713-212-5790. And in about 15 minutes, we're going to catch up with my good buddy Ryan Hacker-Green from 1010XL out there in Jacksonville. We keep it going here. It is a Thursday edition of the Dan Matthews Show, Sports Talk 790.
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7: It is slow going on the west side around this midday road work. Highway 99, the Grand Parkway northbound at Clay. It's about a 10-minute backup. Now, the rest of your freeway is looking pretty good. If you're coming in Highway 249, Tomball Parkway from Magnolia and Pinehurst, about a 10 to 15-minute ride. Now, from the Grand Parkway to the North Sam Hardy Toll Road, you're at 15 to 20 minutes from the Grand Parkway to the North Loop. I'm Christina Cruz in the 24-hour traffic center.
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0: Dan Matthews Show, Sports Talk 790. Ryan Hacker Green, 1010 XL in Jacksonville, going to join us here in about 10 minutes. Look forward to catching up with him as the Texans are on the practice field getting ready for the Jags on Sunday. Of course, Marvin Harrison Jr. is going to make his Texans debut in that Sunday morning game in London. So we'll talk about that and also what you hear from D'Amico Ryan, CJ Stroud, and Marvin Harrison Jr. coming up here in just a few minutes. But I've mentioned it before, not many rules on this show, but one of them that I do say is if we talk about it, well, then it's fair game. And Mark wanted to get in on the Astros discussion. Mark, good morning. How you doing?
17: I'm good, Dan. How are you, man?
0: Good.
17: So I'll talk 1 minute about the Texans, and but first I want to say something about the Astros, you know. I wrote down 12 managerial options that could be available for the Astros. Number one, John Gibbons, Jeff Banister, Brandon Hyde, Brett Ausmus, Rodney Linares, Danny Lehman, David Ross, Rocco Baldelli, Rob Thompson, Albert Pujols, Morgan Ensberg, and Maldonado. But that's all for that. Now for the Texans, man, that was a good win. On Sunday, we needed that win. D'Amico Ryan's, you know, calling the play. That was smart because, like, we probably need to take a break from probably till week six until we get back on a winning streak. But yeah, let's go win some more games, Texans. Let's go. Thank you.
0: All right, appreciate the call, Mark. A little bit of Dana Brown in there, a little bit. Come on, Texans fans, stay with us. Like, how about if Nick Caserio in an interview started doing that? Stick with us, Texans fans. We're right there. We're grinding. We're in the grit and the grind.
1: We just got to get on all cylinders.
0: That's it. That's it. These guys are grinding. These guys are in the grit and the grind. Which, I mean, he will throw out things like that. But yeah, I mean, look, let's just call it what it is. Whenever your team is not playing well, the last thing you want to hear is any remote optimism or, hey, stick with us. But then when they're playing great, oh my God, we love it. Yeah, you know what? You're so right, Nick. 100%. I feel it, man. Well, anyway, go ahead.
1: The other Dana, we just got to run off 9 or 10 in
0: Batch,
1: a row.
0: Yeah, yeah. Which, I mean, hey, look, you know, we played this song last week. I mean, CJ Stroud bearing witness to the team behind the pulpit, you know, saying, hey, 13 straight. Sad, dejected D'Amico Ryans as a claymation character, you know, standing there.
1: Imagine Nick saying, we just need to run off 9 or 10 in a row. Oh, that's all?
0: Don't put it past him. He's got that in his bag. So maybe we'll hear that when he speaks with the media during the bye week. But anyway, speaking of talking to the media, that's exactly what D'Amico Ryans, Marvin Harrison Jr., and CJ Stroud, all three did yesterday. So one each from every single one of them. In terms of getting Marvin Harrison up to speed, D'Amico Ryans speaking on that.
18: You know, getting the player caught up, it isn't hard when the player is, you know, attentive and he's locked in on getting the details down. So Marvin's first night here, he was with our assistant wide receiver coach, Coach Taekwon, and they were grinding. They were working late at night. and they were in the playbook grinding, and that allowed him, you know, to get a day ahead, and now he was able to go out there today and just fit right in seamlessly. So when you put the work in and you're dialed in, you can make it work.
0: Well, D'Amico kind of said the buzzword right there. Hey, they're grinding. They're right there. They're going through the work. But no, I mean, look, these are things you like to hear. You like to hear that a guy's already excited to be here, ready to work, ready to get after it and help out his team. And clearly, I mean, that's what Harrison Jr. is, because, I mean, it didn't go remotely well when he was in Arizona. Well, now, I mean, he's got a chance to be able to kind of write some of that history that he had there. And, I mean, being here in Houston, it's not only that it's a second opportunity for him, but it's also, too, being able to work with somebody that he trusts and he knows incredibly well. And as a matter of fact, Marvin Harrison Jr., speaking at the podium yesterday, he talked about that chemistry that he's already got with his good buddy, C.J. Stroud.
16: Just knowing body language and knowing kind of what he's thinking about certain things, and kind of just seeing the defense the same way. Obviously, we haven't had, like, live action yet, but, like, I think, you know, sometimes football is just football at the end of the day for the most part. So I think just seeing things the same way, he can kind of read my body language, I think that definitely helped.
0: Well, and that's also where I remembered years ago, Eric Winston, hearing him talk about when the Texans' offensive line was really good, of the unspoken communication, of just understanding of, you know, you point to something and the other guy says, yeah, no, I know what you're talking about. Things like that. That's important. You need that because, I mean, that organically happens. And clearly they had that organic chemistry already because of what they were able to do at Ohio State. Now, I mean, it is one thing to do it at Ohio State when you're playing against, you know, Purdue and Iowa and schools like that. And then, I mean, you get to the better competition, you face Georgia, any of these other teams that you go up against. So, I mean, that's all fair and good. But two, at the same time, I mean, for Marvin Harrison Jr., he proved it when he was in college. Now the burden of proof for him is that, okay, that wasn't a fluke in college, that you actually can adjust and play well in the league. And for receivers, for the most part, people want to see it in the early going. There's a reason why I did the comparison the other day of him to Nico Collins. Now, I know that some people are going to say, well, Collins was a third-round pick. So by your metric, Dan, and by your logic, that anything that remotely happened positive with him was going to be an added bonus. True, but you also had high hopes for him just with his skill set, his size, all of the things that he adds. And when he finally got C.J. Stroud here, it worked out incredibly well, right?
1: I mean, he also fell in the draft, Dan, because he didn't play because of the COVID year. So he probably would have gone a little sooner if he had more college tape.
0: But he probably wouldn't have been the fourth overall pick.
1: Oh,
0: though.
1: No. Yeah, I mean, third-round pick for a guy his talent. I blame a lot of this on the Cardinals, man. If you look at how they used him, he was kind of their sacrificial X. And, you know, Nico plays the X here. And by that, I mean, he's just running down the field and just basically running cardio the whole game, clearing out routes for other guys. I think the Texans will use him differently.
0: Did you hear Mike LaFleur even say as much the other day where he was talking about how the Lions defended Trey McBride and I forget one of their other receivers, but that he was basically inferring without saying Marvin Harrison Jr. kind of allowed for those guys to get the open looks that they did? Is that he threw that out there. So it's kind of like, okay, like he's going to have people that are still going to pay attention to him because it's, hey, you were a fourth overall pick for a reason. You're a good player, so you can make this happen. But speaking of that chemistry and knowing each other incredibly well, we get to the C.J. Stroud part of it. And C.J. talking about Marvin's best skill set.
19: I would just say his route running. He's really good at running great routes. He gets open on time, you know, so I think, like, he's a very quarterback-friendly receiver. And, you know, the better you are with getting the ball at your hands on time, the better he is. So, you know, I think that's why me and him has so much success, because I'm a pocket quarterback that likes to, you know, throw it to him on time, and I think that's when he's at his best. So I think that's one of the great things he does.
0: You almost wonder if there were some of those moments in practice yesterday where CJ was like, yep, I remember that one. Uh-huh. Yeah, that was a good one too. And oh, that back shoulder. Yeah, he loves that one. I mean, what receiver doesn't love the back shoulder throw? I always love that. Oh, you know, yeah, receivers love that. Well, yeah, because they like it in stride. That's why. I mean, don't we all? It's kind of like, hey, you didn't make a good throw. You didn't hit him in the chest. Well, I mean, still, you're a pro. You should catch it. but it's an added bonus whenever you get it that way, for sure. So we'll have a little bit more from those three. Any of the other thoughts from the Texans as we continue on? But as promised, coming up, we've got my good buddy Ryan Hacker-Green from 1010XL in Jacksonville. How confident are the Jags heading into this week six matchup there in London? We'll talk about it with Hacker right here on the Dan Matthews Show, Sports Talk 790.
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0: We're waking up early on Sunday morning to watch the Texans in London taking on the Jacksonville Jaguars. And to talk that from the Jags side of things, my good buddy Ryan Hacker Green from 1010XL out there in Jacksonville. Hacker, always great to catch up with you, buddy. The good news is for y'all, though, it's not too early for y'all out there on the East Coast. So it's going to be a nice little brunch for y'all. Bully for you.
2: Yeah, Dan, good to be with you. And we got experience after the game last week. So, yeah, being over there the entire week, it'll be game two for the Jaguars in London. I know a lot of people here are looking forward to getting another shot at the Texans.
0: Yeah, and, I mean, it was a series last year that was pretty competitive between the two. Jacksonville obviously getting the first one there in Jacksonville. But then, of course, the Texans having the huge fourth quarter comeback to beat them in the second one. But this season, let's start defensively with this Jaguars team, because it was highly publicized over the offseason. Oh, man, you lose Devin Lloyd. You're losing a lot of really good veteran players from that group. Is it safe to say that y'all feel like that through five games, that group is playing better than people thought that they would?
2: Yeah, I think that's safe to say. I mean, I think there were a lot of high expectations, Dan, coming into the year. And, well, Devin Lloyd was a really good player. But the interesting thing is, what people outside Jacksonville don't know is he was in a competition going into last season with Ventrell Miller. Middle of August before 2025, we didn't know who was going to be the starting linebacker. Devin Lloyd went on to win the job and obviously went on to have a great year and got paid handsomely in free agency. But bringing it back to Ventrell Miller, we knew that he challenged Devin Lloyd for that starting position last year. The Jaguars have always said they liked Ventrell Miller, and he's been spectacular to this point. You add him with Foye Oluokun, who's becoming one of the best linebackers in Jaguar franchise history. Obviously, Travis Hunter having a full-time presence on defense. And then we all know about Trayvon Walker and Hines Allen. So the defense has been really good. But obviously, the guy that stirs the pot is defensive coordinator Anthony Campanelli. He will be a head coach in this league sooner rather than later. He is a sensational defensive coordinator.
0: What are some of the warts, though, with that group? Like, where can this defense be got?
2: It has to be in the secondary, because they're not letting anybody run the football. There's a crazy stat. They've gone, like, the first five games, they haven't allowed a 50-yard rusher or something. I mean, it's wild. And I know David Montgomery is going to be out this week. So I don't even know. Like, Cincinnati, as a prime example, Dan, literally just stopped running the football middle of the third quarter a couple of weeks ago. That's why Burrow threw 55 passes, I believe. It was a close game. It was a competitive game. Cincinnati just abandoned the run entirely because they were getting nowhere with it. You saw Philadelphia basically abandon it last week as well. I think they had 18 carries for 22 yards. I'm sure Houston's going to try, but certainly Jacksonville has been very stout against the run. But you can get them in the secondary. People have been putting yards up on the secondary. The Jaguars, to their credit, have a very good red zone defense. They're very susceptible 20-20, but they've buckled down pretty good, though, once they get into the red zone.
0: Again, he's Ryan Hacker Green, and he is the host of Hacker After Dark on 1010XL there in Jacksonville. That's the flagship station for the Jags. Offensively, I mean, of course, you know, it begins and ends with Trevor Lawrence, but it seems like the partnership with Liam Cohen has really unlocked Trevor Lawrence. I guess just kind of taking it back from the beginning till now, what has worked about those two with each other?
2: I mean, it's just a perfect match. You got a guy in Trevor Lawrence. We all knew the talent that was there, but he was dealt a horrible hand with Urban Meyer. And then, look, Doug Peterson was good for about a year and a half, and then that tailed off. So Liam Cohen was, if you go back to Dabo Sweeney at Clemson, Liam Cohen was the fourth head coach that Trevor had in 5 years. And you add Grant Yudinski, the OC, into that. It was the fourth OC that Trevor had in 5 years. But now you look at what they're doing year two together. It really started happening after the Houston loss last year. The Jaguars are 12-1 in the regular season since that collapse in Houston a year ago. So you really look at what Trevor's doing, the weapons he has with Parker Washington and Jacoby Myers. The running game really hasn't missed a beat after ETN's departure, and Cohen's play calling, it's been pretty successful. And here's a wild stat for you, Dan. I know Houston fans are hoping this doesn't happen. If Jacksonville wins on Sunday, they will be 18-5 since the arrival of Liam Cohen. Jacksonville, the 23 games prior to Cohen's arrival, was 5-18. He will literally have flipped the script from 5-18 before he got here to 18-5 after his arrival if the Jaguars find a way to win on Sunday.
0: Yeah, it's pretty safe to say that Baker Mayfield has absolutely missed his presence in Tampa as well. Kind of see why they were so upset to see him go. Again, he's Ryan Hacker Green, 1010 XL in Jacksonville, joining us here on the Dan Matthews Show, Sports Talk 790. Let's talk some of the other offensive personnel too. Basil Tootin is a guy that it's not going to be a tremendous amount of yards, but he seems like he's incredibly valuable to this offense. What does he bring him?
2: Yeah, he's really good after contact, man. I think you saw that against Philadelphia last week. There was a fourth down where he was hit a yard in the backfield, but he's a bowling ball, man. He's bounced off a guy and fell forward for 2 yards and a first down. He's got some of the most yardage in the league after contact this year. Doesn't have the big, you know, 100-120-yard performance yet, although he's had a couple of long runs called back. But he's been pretty consistent in that 60 to 75 yards rushing. He's already surpassed his rushing total from last year. He's added a lot to them. And then I still like Chris Rodriguez. They have brought him in from Washington. He's got a couple of touchdowns on the year. He's the 1-2 punch with Basil Tootin in the backfield. Chris Rodriguez is kind of the short yardage guy. So Texan fans will see a bunch of him on Sunday as well.
1: Hey, Ryan, I'm sure you saw the Texans traded for Marvin Harrison Jr., and we kind of made the point that maybe he's got a bad rap. He's just running a lot of cardio to allow other guys to get open, and maybe you could see some comparisons with Brian Thomas Jr., where kind of same deal for him, you know, getting Parker Washington going. Do you think Brian Thomas is happy in that role with 9 catches this year, and we're seeing possible rumors of trade? Do you see anything like that happening?
2: Yeah, I mean, they still have him on a rookie deal, and there's obviously talent there, and Jacksonville has been pretty consistent the entire offseason and so far throughout the 2026 regular season that they don't have any plans on trading Brian Thomas. Now, if somebody comes in with an incredible offer, could that change? Yeah, maybe. But I think they're going to keep him because you look at that wide receiver room, Dan. Parker Washington is an emerging star. I'm not sure if he's not a top 10, top 15 wide receiver in the league right now. They got a steady veteran presence in Jakobi Meyers. The tight end, Brenton Strange, has, I believe, 13 or 14 catches in the last 2 weeks in the wins over Cincinnati and Philadelphia. So, yeah, Brian Thomas seems to be the forgotten guy. But that's not to say that he can't have a 7-for-100 and a touchdown game in him. We certainly have seen that throughout his career. There's just a lot of options. The Jaguars lack a Ja'Marr Chase or a Justin Jefferson, but what they do have are 3 or 4 different guys that any given Sunday could beat you, and we'll see if one of those Sundays turns into a Brian Thomas Jr. Sunday.
0: How do you fans feel about the ability of this offensive line to block for Trevor Lawrence? I mean, he has been sacked 10 times this year, including 6 in the last couple of weeks.
2: Yeah, look, the offensive line struggled last week, and they're without left tackle Anton Harrison for the foreseeable future. I guess the one silver lining for Jacksonville is if you were to lose your tackle, which the Jaguars did, they got a guy in Walker Little that's got 39 career starts in the NFL, both guard and tackle. I would say he's probably one of the more experienced swing tackles in the league. He'll be on the left side with looks like Emmanuel Pregnon, who's a rookie out of Oregon, and then Robert Hainsey, Ezra Cleveland, and Cole Van Lannen. And look, Will Anderson and Danielle Hunter, they're likely going to get theirs. You just want to make sure it's not a kill shot, if you will, on Trevor. But I would tell you, I probably expect a sack or two from those two guys. You just have to weather the storm. You're not going to stop those guys entirely. You just got to contain them. And there's no doubt Liam Cohen and Grant Udinski, I would imagine, are going to put a lot of, you know, chipping on, particularly Will Anderson, probably put a tight end or two over to that side a lot of times, and certainly want to get the ball out of Trevor's hands fairly quickly on Sunday so that doesn't become a big problem.
0: Couple more minutes with Ryan Hacker Green again, 1010 XL, host of Hacker After Dark on the Jags flagship station there in Jacksonville. Join us here on the Dan Matthews Show. All right, I'm going to lay out a couple of scenarios for you, Hacker. One of them is it goes the Jags way and they move to 5-1 on the season and the Texans fall to 1-5, or that the Texans win this one, move to 2-4, very much still in this division race. How do you feel like everybody there in Jacksonville is going to look at Sunday?
2: I think the Jaguar fan base is looking at it as finishing off the Texans in mid to late October. If Jacksonville wins on Sunday, and it's like deja vu because it was the same situation last year when the Jaguars blew that 19-point lead, the Jaguars could have all but ended the Texans' division hopes then. It took till the end of the year to do it. If Jacksonville wins on Sunday, they're 5-1. Obviously, Houston would fall to 1-5. Jacksonville still has two games against Tennessee. They got two games against Indianapolis. The Commanders are on their schedule. The Giants are on their schedule. I just don't know if Houston, being down essentially 4.5 games with a tiebreaker, would have time to catch the Jaguars. If Houston wins, look, it's anybody's division. The way I've said it all week on my show, Dan, it's probably a must-win for Houston. If you're talking about the division race, it's a great opportunity for Jacksonville, because regardless of what happens, the Jaguars will go into their bye week in first place in the AFC South. Doesn't matter if they lose 50-0 or if they win 50-0. But if they beat Houston and go up 4.5 games, I don't know if the Texans have enough weeks to catch them.
0: Well, I definitely feel the exact same way. 1-5 looks pretty daunting. So, yeah, it's very much more of the Texans must have it as opposed to the Jags wanting to have it, which, I mean, I can understand both of those being at play here. Hacker, I know that you're a big Florida guy, too, and the Gators come to Austin this weekend. Throw a little bit of a curveball to you. Are they going to be able to avoid three straight losses, or is Steve Sarkisian's group going to get back on track?
2: I mean, you want to talk about a wounded animal coming to Austin. Florida was 4-0, you know, what, 12 days ago. They were in the top 10 in America. People were talking about Jaden Ball for the Heisman. People were talking about potentially a college football playoff dark horse. And since then, they have gotten outscored 83-36 by Missouri and by South Carolina. Those playoff hopes have been shattered and crushed over the last 8 quarters. The offensive line's not blocking anybody. The defense isn't stopping anybody. I think this is a get-right game for Arch Manning and the Texas Longhorns. Plus, Texas obviously remembers what the Gators did to them last year here in Gainesville. I think Texas is a 10.5-point favorite. I think that's the easiest line of the week. I would absolutely take Texas on the points.
0: Well, I mean, it's plus 2 for the Gators. Still got the game against Georgia and a lot more still to come, too. So maybe a little bit of a rockier first season for John Summerall there. But we've been talking a lot of Jags with this man. Again, you can find him on 1010XL there in Jacksonville. Find him on Twitter, too, at RyanGreen1010XL. He is Ryan Hacker Green. Hacker, you're the best, buddy. It's always great to catch up with you. And hopefully your audience isn't too hard on my preseason prediction about how this year was going to go, because I got to say, I've got some egg on my face for things I was saying about the Texans.
2: Well, look, they have time. Obviously, they won their homecoming game last week against Tennessee. What a nightmare the Titans have turned into.
0: Yeah.
2: And if Houston beats Jacksonville, it's a race. But again, if Jacksonville finds a way to win, Houston's probably in a lot of trouble. So it's a big one on Sunday over in London.
0: There you go. Appreciate it, buddy. It's always great to catch up with you, Ryan Hacker Green.
2: Dan, you're the man. Thanks, pal.
0: All right, see you, buddy. Yeah, I mean, he's 100% right. I mean, that's the way that we look at it here as well. This is the Texans need it. Like, yes, by the definition of it, it's not a must win, but still, 1-5. I mean, we weren't feeling good about playoffs at 0-4. You move to 1-5, and that team's 5-1. I mean, it has to be an all-world collapse by the Jaguars in order for you to be able to win the AFC South. But at 2-4 and them at 4-2, well, then we can start having that conversation. So definitely on the Texans to try to be able to prove they can do some good on Sunday morning. So appreciate Ryan Hacker Green for his time. You want to get in, give us some of your time? Well, 713-212-5790. We've kind of run the gamut today. We've talked some Astros. We'll get back into that conversation. We've also talked a little bit of Texans. And also, too, a little look at the Shield time. Got to love that, because you get a good one tonight on Thursday Night Football, but there are some strong words from ownership out there. Also, this guy wants to be on the field, and some punishments being handed out there. All three of those coming your way right here as we keep it going on a Thursday edition of the Dan Matthews Show, Sports Talk 790.
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4: Heads up, super busy by the Galleria. If that's your destination, on the West Loop Feeder Road southbound at Richmond, it's an accident with a hazmat spill blocking a couple of lanes, and it's just really busy around that location. Highway 146, it's road work southbound between FM 1405 and Massey Tompkins Road. There's also road work Highway 99 northbound at Clay. I'm Christina Cruz in a 24-hour traffic center.
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0: 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Special thanks to Ryan Hacker Green, 1010XL. Always great to catch up with Hacker. As, of course, I mentioned, he's on the Jags flagship station there in Jacksonville, but also, too, diehard Florida Gator fan. Not feeling good about his Gators heading into Austin on Saturday, which, by the way, too, I mean, college football-wise, and we'll get into it a little bit more tomorrow, but what an elite Saturday we have, where really you could say that the best games of the day are going to be right there in that 11 o'clock window. You're going to have three really good games going on at that time. You've got this one happening between Texas and Florida, which Texas very much needs a bounce back. You got LSU, Mississippi State, and then you also have Ohio State, Indiana taking on each other. So that'll be a good one. Got a couple of really good ones at 2:30, and then you got BYU and Notre Dame that night, top 10 matchup, which game day will be there in Provo for that one. And oh, by the way, too, this was supposed to be the Pop-Tarts Bowl last year, that it was supposed to be Notre Dame, but remember, Notre Dame, after they got snubbed out of the college football playoff, they said, yeah, we're just not going to play in a bowl game. We're done. So, yeah, you get that one. So maybe there's a little revenge on the mind for the BYU Cougars. So we'll see. And, of course, speaking of the Cougars, I'm going to be in the building on Saturday night. Pops told me yesterday, hey, got one of the good seats for you. I was like, let's go. Let's make this happen. So I'm looking forward to it. It's supposed to be, like, amazing weather. Like, I think it's, like, supposed to be, like, in the 60s because the cold fronts come through. Let's go. Come on. Throw on a nice little pullover. Get out there. Watch some football. And hopefully it's a full house. As I've said, I'm not going to do the badgering of you guys don't show up for your team. No, I'm not going to do that. All I'm going to say is just some encouragement. Get behind this team. Let's have some fun. Let's enjoy. It's fun to be a fan of a good football program. It's fun. You get to wear your gear a lot more proudly. And it's also as well, I mean, look, you guys as a fan base have dealt with this enough in life. I mean, even hearing, you know, knuckleheads that wear burnt orange and white call you Cougar High. Like, it's in most of them have no tie or affiliation to that school whatsoever. And I know what some of you might say, well, you didn't go to LSU. Well, yeah, but it's also too, I've laid out my bona fides and my history with that school quite a bit. So yeah, like it's tied into me. Purple and gold is who I am. But, you know, anybody can be a Longhorn. Anybody can be an Aggie. Anybody can be a Texas Tech Red Raider. But you know what's really great? I went to University of Houston. That's great. You're unique, even in this city. You should be proud of your school. Be proud of this program. Be proud of what Kelvin Sampson has been able to build that basketball program into. My God, I remember when I used to go to Hoffman's Pavilion, that crypt of what it was, where it wasn't even half full. Maybe every once in a while, if Kenyon Martin in Cincinnati or if Jake Voskuil and Khalid Al-Amin in UConn came to town, then you'd get some people in that building. But other than that, it was a sad state of affairs over there. He built that thing. Willie Fritz, there's been some winning programs there. But, I mean, that team, what they just did going to Kansas State last weekend was impressive. This is a good football team. This is a team that I think they get Texas Tech again in the Big 12 championship. It goes a lot differently this time. And this very much could be a playoff team. Get in now. Be there in the building. Enjoy it. They're giving you every single opportunity, too, to go enjoy some good football this weekend, too. And I'm sure you've seen all the great deals out there. So, come on. Let's show up. Let's be there. All right. We don't even have to fire the music. Just real quick here, as we do a look at the Shield, as the NFL as a whole. I mean, again, you got Thursday night football tonight. You've got, it's going to be a good one, Seattle and Denver. And oh, by the way, too, Josh, uniform game.
1: Oh, boy.
0: You've got the old school Seahawks jerseys, which, of course, you know, the Rick Meyer years, the beginning of the Mike Holmgren era there. You know, that really royal blue and then the gray helmets. They're going with those. And then the Broncos are going to go with the D with the steam blowing Bronco in it, which, of course, you know, was the Wade Phillips.

0: years, the John Elway years, those unis. So that's what's going to be rocked tonight there at is it still Sports Authority Field, whatever the hell they call it now up there.
1: I can't keep up with that.
0: The old, the new Mile High Stadium there, but yeah, you get a good Thursday night game. Did you catch what Gail Benson, owner of the New Orleans Saints, said yesterday?
1: Yeah, she's not too pleased with how this season is going.
0: She is not. That the loss truly disappointed her, and not very happy with the 1-4 start. As she was talking with Rod Walker of NOLA.com, as the owner, the responsibility does start with me. I will not make excuses, and I will not accept this level of performance as our standard. I am committed to making decisions necessary to improving this team. Everyone in this organization understands the urgency and that we must prepare better, execute consistently, and correct mistakes that are costing us games. People think that that's directed at Kellen Moore. I don't think that Kellen Moore is necessarily in trouble. But where Saints fans are really going with this is they're like, well, you know, it's kind of been a constant through all of this. It's been your gum-chewing general manager, Mickey Loomis, and you seemingly will never move on from him. Loomis is one of those people, again, you know, kind of told you like warning stories here of the people that you rely upon and that you trust. Loomis is one of those people in New Orleans that everybody I talk with Saints-wise, they're like, they'll never fire Mickey Loomis. He's like Brian Cashman up in New York. He'll just find a way to be able to get himself into another situation. Every organization seemingly has that. For whatever reason, Arthur Blank in Atlanta just cannot get rid of Rich McKay. He keeps promoting him to other things, and people are just like, well, I mean, kind of wonder who's really running this organization. So
1: that first round pick looks bad with Jordan Tyson. He was hurt in college, and big surprise, he's hurt. Hadn't helped them all year so far. Eighth overall pick, so that's not helping his case.
0: But then Loomis has always been bailed out by a really good draft class, and then they're able to put together that group. So I'm sure that's probably what, to some ways, they're hoping for there. But there were a couple of suspensions out there. Alaric Williams was suspended a couple of games, but had his suspension reduced to one for punching Bradley Chubb after the game. And then Dre Greenlaw, who got kicked out for unsportsmanlike conduct against the Seahawks, he gets a nice little ding for his headbutt there on the Seahawks sidelines.
1: Yeah, trying to give the guy the Cushing treatment.
0: Yeah, yeah, well, I mean, at least with this one, you know, Cushing didn't have the helmet on. He had the helmet on. So, yeah, that's a major difference there. 713-212-5790. Again, it's 713-212-5790. Emotions, sometimes they work out well for you, but then sometimes they can work against you. And for this team in Houston, I feel like that's what's at play at this moment. Talk about it right here as we continue. It is the Dan Matthews Show heading into the 12 o'clock hour on a Thursday right here. Sports Talk 790.
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3: Your News Radio 740 forecast, mostly sunny today, high 89, some clouds tonight, low 72.
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0: It's always great to have you here on the Dan Matthews Show, Sports Talk 790. I don't know why I made that noise at the beginning, but I just went with it. As we're 2 hours down, 2 hours to go, as we come your way every single weekday afternoon, 10 to 2. And, of course, the Texans getting ready for the Jaguars in London on Sunday morning. As I mentioned, too, I think I'm actually going to go over there and see my good buddy Sam and everybody at Big City Wings marquee location on Sunday. I think that's where I'm going to check out the game. Might have a couple of buddies coming with me, too. But they are going to be open at that time, so look forward to doing that. How about it, Josh? You in for some beer and wings at 8:30 in the morning?
1: Actually, typically I'd love to, but you know I do our Texans on Tap podcast with my man Charlie Polillo and Brandon Strange. So we go live on YouTube directly after the game. So unfortunately, I won't be able to go, but I'm with you. I love the early Sunday games, and you get a longer slate. So I'm excited to get up early and watch some football.
0: See, I mean, I thought about, you know, making it a home gate for this one of maybe like a nice little breakfast taco bar, something like that. Who knows? Maybe even like some breakfast cocktails. You know, you want to do the mimosas, even for some bloodies, any of those things. But then I was just kind of like, that's the cleanup. That's the hosting. That's doing all that kind of stuff. It's usually just best to go ahead and do a nice little neutral site somewhere.
1: Yeah, you can get a tequila sunrise or whatever at Big City Wings.
0: You can do all those things. You can do all those things. Depending on how your Saturday night went, too, you might even need a michelada or two. And they can help. They can help you out with that as well. So looking forward to it. Be a lot of fun. Obviously, yesterday there was the news with Joe Espada and the Astros officially parting ways, which the timing of it all was really kind of peculiar because here we were, and it's been now over 2 weeks since the Astros season ended. And in previous years, well, clearly when the Astros season ended, it was a handful of days later where the manager, the general manager, up at a podium, taking your questions. Hey, what'd you like about this season? What didn't you like? How do you think you guys are going to handle the offseason? All that kind of stuff. You get all of that. Well, I mean, you already didn't have a general manager, so it really would have been kind of dealer's choice of who you're going to send up there to be able to speak for the executive side of this team. I mean, what, were you going to have like four or five people sitting up there
1: handing a piece of paper back and forth?
0: I mean, pretty much. It's like if you've ever been to a multi-person press conference, and if it's not directly at somebody, you always love, like, especially the NCAA tournament, you'll have this where somebody asks a question and everybody starts to look at each other as kind of like, who's going to give the signal for, hey, I'll take this one. So is that how that would have gone?
1: Raising their hands and stuff.
0: Yeah, it would have been Gavin Dickey, here, I'll take this one. Charles Cook, here, I've got this one, guys. Maybe even Jeff Bagwell, you know, I'll take a swing here, guys. So yeah, I mean, short of probably the owner himself, because, I mean, seemingly, and we found this out after they got busted for cheating in 2020, where he had fired Jeff Luhnow and AJ Hinch and said that he was going to have more of a hand in the organization, which, look, his name's at the bottom of those checks. He's got every right to be able to do that. You own the business. You have every right to run it whatever way you want to run it. But at least in this segment, I want to focus on why you're in this situation that you're in right now. And it's besides the owner, it actually focuses on the owner. It's besides the manager. It's besides the general manager, because we clearly see now, and at least have heard enough to know at least a cursory view of how things are being run right now, is that it's the owner. The owner wants to do it, it gets done. The owner doesn't want to do it, probably not going to happen. Now, how does he get to that point? Who's he listening to be able to formulate the decisions that he's making? Well, I mean, again, I think most of us have a pretty good idea of who has the owner's ear on that and who doesn't. But it's also, too, of not really understanding to a certain point why Jim Crane has gotten to where he has with this organization. Because when he first started off, prudence was very much the name of the game. If you'll remember, one of the first press conferences that Jim Crane had back in 2011 was about spending on the team. And he said that the spending will happen when the revenue increases. So, of course, then people are like, well, yeah, I mean, how's that going to happen? If you're not spending any money, then you're not going to have the players that people want to come see to play because you're not going to be winning ball games. And at least his logic back then was incredibly sound because it was, no, we're going to be slow and steady with this. We're going to play the long game here. And again, you got incredibly fortunate with a lot of the decisions that you made, either through the draft, I mean, the international market. I mean, for the longest time, weren't the Astros lauded as being one of the teams that it's like, wow, like these guys are so good at finding talent. I mean, Framber Valdez, Ronel Blanco, Jose Urquidy, all these players from the international market where it's, man, that's incredible that you guys got them because by their standards in the Dominican and wherever they were signed from, a lot of these guys were considered to be old. So that's why they were able to get them for such a cheap price. So then Framber Valdez becomes what he does. Ronel Blanco, Tommy John, we'll see what he is afterwards. But still, before you had Tommy John, was an incredible find for you. Christian Javier, if I'm not mistaken, I think is in that same boat. I mean, even, my God, your most impressive player that you have right now and the most valuable player that you have, not only for your team, but probably for the American League this year. I mean, Yordan Alvarez was an afterthought in a trade where Jeff Luno calls up the Dodgers, and I think it was Farhan Zahadi was the GM at the time, and he said, hey, we want to know about Alvarez. They're like, get out of here. You can't have Alvarez. And he's just like, the infielder, outfielder. He's like, oh, him? Oh, yeah, for Josh Fields? Yeah, sure, dude. Go ahead. Yeah, he's all yours. So, I mean, there's a lot of fortune that goes into it, absolutely. But then it's also, it's kind of, what's the definition of luck when timing meets opportunity? Isn't that what it is? That's what they say the definition of luck is.
1: Yeah, I've heard that one. Or it's luck is the residue of design. I've heard that
0: right,
1: as well.
0: Right, right, right. So preparation, at least if you're prepared, it can lead you into some good fortune. Funny how that works. You were a prepared organization. You had a plan. It was, we're going to do this with our own guys. We're going to build this up. This group, the George Springer, Carlos Correa, Lance McCullers Jr., you could even throw Alex Bregman in there to go along with Jose Altuve. This is going to be the foundation of us getting where we want to go. And it worked out incredibly well. And it's not that you didn't sign free agent players or make trades because, I mean, once the Astros got good, we started to see them do that. I mean, Gerrit Cole being here is a prime example of that.
1: Yeah, they nailed the Yuli signing out of Cuba.
0: Yuli, I mean, even adding in Michael Brantley, just solid, good baseball decisions being made. Now, there's a difference between preparing, which that's preparation, and chasing. And people will say this all the time in terms of, you know, to single guys, hey, you know what your problem is? You're chasing. You're trying too hard. That's why it's not happening for you.
1: Putting it on a pedestal, if you will.
0: Whereas successful people will tell you preparation, prepare. And when you prepare, then the right opportunity comes along. And the Astros, unfortunately, have been the first guy. They've been chasing. The Christian Walker signing. The Carlos Correa trade. The Verlander trade the second time that you traded for Justin Verlander. And even the extension of Jose Altuve. I mean, looking back, and obviously it doesn't look great right now, but 5 years for Jose Altuve where he was, why? Why did you need to do that?
1: I think some of it is paying him for wearing all the sign-stealing stuff, knowing he wasn't a big part of it. I think some of this is him getting paid for stuff that already happened when he should be paying for future production.
0: And that's exactly it. It's the emotions that are tied into this. And we can continue this conversation, but the reason why I'm surprised with Jim Crane is because billionaires, for the most part, are not emotional people. Now, I mean, are you emotional about the right things? Sure, absolutely. Wanting to be successful in business, wanting to be able to actually follow through on your priorities. Yes, I get all of that. The passion is a real thing. I get all of that. But then the problem that you can run into is exactly what Jim Crane has, is that owners can almost look at their teams separate from the businesses that made them into billionaires. That in a way, whether they will admit this or not, it's a toy for them. Yes, it is with the design of making as much money as possible. That's what a business does. It's not a nonprofit, They're there to make money. So decisions are going to be made that either adversely affect people or positively affect them. You've got to take the emotions out of it. But the problem is that he's run it as such these last few years. Oh, you know what? We've got to sign him. Why? Because, I mean, just everything he's done for this organization. I hate to tell you, one way or another, it's either you can end it on your terms or you can end it on where the guy goes out and people have an unfavorable opinion of them because of them being a shell of what they used to be. A lot of times in the long term, and even in the short term, it's best to go ahead and say, hey, look, it's nothing personal, but I think you can understand that we need to move on as an organization. And more often than not, you don't feel slighted by it. Because remember what Jack Nicholson as Jimmy Hoffa said in the movie Hoffa, you slight a man, he'll never forget it. But you level with them, then one way or another, even if it adversely affects them, they'll see your side. So you wouldn't be slighting them in that regard. You would be doing what is right for the organization. So that's really part and parcel what the issue is with the Astros at this moment, is that you're too attached, you're too emotional to the past and everything that happened. And I get it. Look, it's not easy to let go of that because some really, really good times here. But you know what also made it what it was? You didn't know what you didn't know, and you were able to build it on its own, and you just really never adjusted it. You never really tried to evolve this thing. And that's why now you're kind of, you're not at ground zero, but you're damn near close to it. And the unfortunate thing that I think we're heading towards right now is that this is not going to get any better anytime soon. And I'll explain exactly why, because I feel like that for a lot of the things that really helped out this organization, it continues to show you that they're working against themselves at this moment. And I'll explain right here as we continue. It is the Dan Matthews Show on a Thursday as we continue here at Sports Talk 790.
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6: All right, if the Galleria is your destination, it's super busy around this accident with a hazmat spill on the feeder road. It's West Loop southbound at Richmond. It's also affecting that entrance ramp to get onto the main lanes. Highway 6 at West Little York, we have signals flashing. Make sure you treat that intersection as a four-way stop. I'm Christina Cruz in the 24-hour traffic center.
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5: It's the Dan Matthews Show, Sports Talk 790. I just did it again. I don't know. I and I'll be honest too, because like I'm sure there's like somebody, you know, it's right over here on the west wall of the loop that heard me just do that right there, and they're just like, oh god, dude, like come on, man. I'm trying to come back from lunch. You know, I'm trying to get through my day. It's a Thursday, which is a Friday Eve. You know, Friday Junior. So, you want to be able to head into the weekend on the right note there. So you want to cut down the annoyances. I try to do that as best I can, but I have also come to realize that later in my life that I can be an agitator. And for the longest time, I tried to fight it. Now I don't. Now I'm just like, okay, well, that's the way you feel. Oh, well, you know what? I didn't like that you did this. No, that's too bad.
6: Next.
5: Yeah, I mean, that's pretty much it. You know, oh, I didn't like that you said that. Well, I did. Sorry.
6: Nothing wrong with a little passion coming into a segment here.
5: No, not at all. Well, we'll see if everybody feels the exact same way. But
6: I've got some thoughts on this crane thing. I'm curious. We can mix this up a little bit.
5: Yes, absolutely. Because I was thinking about, obviously, yesterday's series of events that happened, where it goes back to a couple of days before Joe Espada, permission granted to talk with the Seattle Mariners about their managerial open. And then, of course, less than 24 hours later, that's when the Astros release a statement saying Joe Espada will not be back as manager. It's like we pretty much could have guessed that that was going to be the case. But, you know, clearly you guys were doing whatever you were doing. Like, fair or not, it kind of feels like that was haphazard. Like, it was almost kind of like, hey, we didn't tell Joe that he's not going to be back. Oh, you're right. Like, how does that happen? Seriously. For a guy that you talked about having in such high regard, and then boy, wasn't the absolute, we love Joe on social media. Wasn't that all over the place? Like, come on. Seriously.
6: I mean, I was to the point, Dan, where I would have put a significant amount of money on that Joe Espada was not coming back. And one of the reasons I was so confident is I think back to when Crane kind of first took over. Remember he floated the idea of changing the name of the Astros?
5: Mm-hmm.
6: And everybody kind of went bananas at that time. Like, you can't change the name of the Astros. But it stirred up a whole bunch of sentiment and everybody had an opinion about it. And I think the way the boos and the ticket sales down this year, and honestly, it was kind of a boring brand of baseball compared to what we've seen in recent years. A lot of station to station stuff. I think by getting a new GM and a new manager, it's gonna have some excitement that this upcoming season, should it occur, it's gonna be different. And he wanted to get people into it and involved, and I think that's just good business.
5: While I don't think that it is gonna be the low-hanging fruit of Brad Ausmus as either the new GM or the new manager, because I mean, if you did that, again, that would be the ultimate F you to your fan base.
6: Yep.
5: Like, that would be basically you're going to take what we give you. So I don't think that they're going to go that route. Now, again, I don't think, and predictions have been wrong before, but I'm just going to say that I'm really not confident in whoever the next GM and manager are, not because of those people, but because of what we believe the power structure is at this moment. And I think that one of the examples that kind of lends into that is yesterday's statement that was put out about these coaches will be back, these coaches won't. And then, I mean, even staying broad about Omar Lopez, like if you have a role carved out for him already, just say it. Just say what it is. It's really not that hard. Like what is the veil of secrecy about all of this?
6: See, I don't get that either. What I'm hoping for in my perfect world, what they're doing is that their next GM is a member of one of the teams that is still in the postseason right now, because you have to get permission to talk to these guys from those clubs. And sometimes they don't give it up during the postseason until sure. it's over. So I'm hoping that they're going to go get one of these guys as the front office guys, and then they're going to select whoever the next manager is. But to your point, it really made me scratch my head when they're already releasing coaches and then telling you who they're keeping when they don't have a GM in place. Shouldn't that be a person that's involved in these decisions?
5: And again, I mean, it leads into the Texans example that I had about when you hired David Culley. Oh, we're keeping Tim. What's his name? Was it Tim Kelly?
6: Yeah,
5: we're keeping him. We're keeping this guy. We're keeping that guy. It's like, usually when you hire a new head coach gets to pick who their coaches are. And more often than not, especially in football, and you see this all the time in college, where a coach will keep somebody or some bodies on to have a little bit of roster continuity. Maybe one of the guys is a really good recruiter. Maybe another guy is kind of like a program staple. Like there's a guy at Florida State that through about four different coaching staffs has always remained Odell Higgins. Because it is almost kind of like he's Florida State through and through. Like, you don't touch Odell. So, okay. But at least for this one, it's like, let's just give them the benefit of the doubt. Maybe they already have their manager in place and they've already talked with them about, hey, would you keep any of these guys? Yeah, I like Rodriguez. I like Miller. I like Dave Clark. Like, maybe that's happened. Okay, fine. Give them that benefit of the doubt on it. But without knowing that, Josh, I just don't believe that's the case. I think that you're, again, trying to do this on your own terms, because the owner is allowed to run this organization whatever way he wants. And if you don't have another good stretch of winning in this town from the Astros while Jim Crane is the owner, he will go down as the most successful owner in this sports in this town's sports history, even more than Les Alexander with the Rockets. I mean, we've only known the McNairs, and you haven't really had a ton of winning over there, but he will go down as being the most successful owner during his time here. And you appreciate that. But you also can see from history numerous times that meddling in micromanagement from the ownership side is never really a good formula for long-term sustained success. People don't want to have their work constantly questioned. People don't want to have their shoulders being looked over all the time. You hired me to do a job. Trust me to do my job. Let me do my job. And if I need to be objective, I'll be objective. If it all works out, then gravy. Awesome. But I mean, why are we, Josh, without even any remote proof, feeling like, oh, this guy's here, that's a Crane guy. This guy's here, that's a Crane guy. You've put us in this position, man. Like, you have. You've put us to feel that way. Hey, you made the trade for Justin Verlander. And then the general manager out there, yeah, you know, we really wanted to make this trade. Did you? Or did somebody who really likes playing golf with them want you to make this trade? Like, I understand that. The owner's going to get what they want. But two, at the same time, I mean, when you had this with Jeff Luhnow, and the fear that I understand is there, is that Jim Crane was very much embarrassed by what came out in 2020. Very embarrassed. And him answering to Major League Baseball and the rest of the owners in the league was, I'm going to have more of a say on what's happening. I'm going to be up to date on everything that's happening in this organization now. Because I think in the past, he kind of felt like that his trust was betrayed. Now, whether it's fair to put it on the people that ended up wearing what happened, that's another discussion. But that's why we've gotten to this point. And on top of it all, too, it's seemingly now that there are different levels to this. It's obviously, it starts and stops with Jim Crane, but then it's, does it pass the mustard with Jeff Bagwell?
6: That's a huge part of this. Like, how coveted is this job? Just knowing that Bagwell could come cut your legs out from under you on a decision, but also there's only so many of these jobs, and you make more if you get promoted to a GM job. But we talked about this on the Stone Cold Stros podcast the other day. You brought up Hader. It's kind of like, you know, Ryan Presley came out a couple weeks ago and talked about how Dana Brown wouldn't just come out and say, like, Hader's a better
5: player. Because it wasn't his decision.
6: Right. Is that Dana Brown can't go, well, this was Jim Crane's decision to bring in Hader, and right. He's going to be the closer now because he thinks he's better than you. And, you know, I think part of it's Presley too, is a little bit of player ego that, oh, well, let me go out and earn my job being lost. But point being that, and Dana Brown was only on the job for 1 year when that happened, when the Hader signing came down. And remember, we talked about that Moneyball thing where it's, you know, can you really come in and explain these things that are being handed down from ownership? That's part of it. So I'm really curious to see how this moves going forward. But I mean, if you are a potential GM candidate, you know you'd be concerned coming over here. Is my word the last word, or am I going to get overruled?
5: Well, I mean, and I understand that trust can also be earned too as well. But if I'm here with the understanding of I'm the one running this thing, then I'm the one running this thing. Now, you do need assistants. You do need lieutenants. But I personally would want people that I know and that I trust and that I've had vetted by the organization to come work for the organization. You're just saying, hey, these are your assistant GMs. For me, I'm like, I don't know these people. I mean, and how do I know that they look at the draft the exact same way? How do I know that they look at the international market the exact same way?
6: For me, it's keeping the coaches. Now, maybe you're right. Behind the scenes, maybe somebody is saying, we like this person or that person. But that worries me the most. And I think with Dana, with him only being 1 year on the job and having to deal with Presley and him having an issue with it, it's like when Jonah Hill's having to tell a player he's traded for the first time and he doesn't really know how to just yank the Band-Aid off. Like, Dana Brown should just be like, yeah, well, the feeling is here is that Hader's a better closer than you, so he's taking your job. But Dana didn't have the experience to just come out and say that from what it sounds like from Presley.
5: Hey, Billy, you want to see me? Yes, Jeremy, you've been traded.
6: Exactly.
5: This is Ed Wade's number. He's a good man. You're a good ball player, Jeremy. So we told him, again, take the emotions out of it. This is what's happening. We're moving on. Best of luck to you. That's, again, it seems harsh to some people, but it's honestly the best way to do it. Nobody wants to be pandered to. Nobody wants anybody to feel sorry for them. That's how you need to handle jobs like this. So, I mean, again, it's just with the way that this organization is currently being run, I don't see that we're going to be in any other situation than 3 years from now being in the exact same place.
6: I will be the most concerned if the manager gets hired before the general manager.
5: That is going to be exactly, yes, yes, yes. If that happens, then it's like, okay, nothing's going to change. We're going to have the exact same thing. And then we'll get bamboozled by what we think is a great free agent signing over the offseason. And it's just like, yeah, it's you're doing the exact same thing all over again. So I hope I'm wrong. I really do. 713-212-5790 is the number to get in. Josh, do you like conspiracy theories?
6: Oh, hell yes.
5: Ooh, okay. So there you go. Usually when you bring up those words, then people are like, misinformation. You can't have that. Well, what if there's a conspiracy theory out there that I think a lot of people might really, really enjoy and possibly get on board with? We'll talk about it right here. As we keep it going in the 12 o'clock hour, it is the Dan Matthews Show, Sports Talk 790. Well, the fall is here, and you know what that means. College football. 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C-O-B-Y, Stevens with a V-S at the end. It's Kobe Stevens Apparel.
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5: So you got some baseball action happening right now, concurrently with the show at this moment. Nice little SAT word right there. As Nathaniel Lowe has put the Cleveland Guardians up 1-0 over the Rays in that one. Did you know, by the way, that if it's Guardians-Brewers, that it would be the first World Series between two cities that the Edmund Fitzgerald once docked in? So, I mean, it would be the Edmund Fitzgerald World Series if that were the case.
21: Oh, I hadn't heard
5: that. Jim Harbaugh once said is his favorite song. And people were like, what? Like, that's so random. Why would that be your... He's a weird guy.
21: Weirdo.
5: It takes one to know one. You get the Texans getting ready for the Jags on Sunday. They're on the practice field. And Aziz Alshire back out there. Same with Trent Brown, too. So, see what they look like heading into Sunday in London. As I believe this evening is when they take off and head over there. But conspiracy theories. As I mentioned there, that was a good song that you played coming in, because, I mean, it kind of feels like that this feeds right into it. So I think most of you know who Clay Travis is. And he threw this out on Twitter last night. Conspiracy theory. The Dodgers are intentionally tanking the NLCS to fight a salary cap because 1 year of a lost title pales in comparison to a generational competitive advantage. And he did put in parentheses, I don't actually believe this, but it's a great sports conspiracy theory. So you think like maybe there was in, you know, collusion of any type of, hey, guys, look, you know, I get it. It's not easy to win these things. All right. Like, who do you think would have been the one that like kind of like broached them on this and been like, you know, look, we've heard tales of this in boxing all the time of take a dive in the fourth. We'll get you for it, but take a dive in the fourth. You know, your man goes down then. You think maybe somebody got to the Dodgers and said, hey, guys, look, You know, there's a lot of people that are not very happy with you guys for all of the deferred money and, you know, you guys basically building up an all-star team. But if you did this, it would really be able to kind of allow for the stuff to continue going on. And who knows, maybe even you'd have teams out there that finally say, well, if we're going to beat these guys, then we're going to have to spend this way. Because that's the argument from players right now about the way that these series are going, is three out of the four teams are some of the lowest payrolls in all of baseball. I mean, the two that are playing right now, two of the lowest, and then the Brewers spend next to nothing. Whereas the Dodgers are the one that it's like, you're talking about trying to create a competitive advantage. We're telling you right now that the parity is already here, even without a salary cap. So we've got it. So do you believe, Josh Jordan, that the Dodgers are taking a dive for the betterment of baseball?
21: I want to believe it because I love this kind of stuff. It's so fun. I've kind of, this somewhat of a career I have built so far has been off of speculation and did a lot of that on YouTube. And it was
5: half our job.
21: Yeah, in the sports realm, but just kind of reading between the lines, right? That's part of what we do. Because a lot of times you are right and the team knows you're right, but they can't come out and tell you. Part of that is managers and coaches are often paid to lie. There is reasons for it. And sometimes it's for gamesmanship. You don't want to give away your game plan, what have you, if a player's injured, that kind of thing. But no, I love this kind of stuff. And you could see this being on like a first take topic. I think it would be great.
5: Oh, no. You know, you're calling me the shallow end of the pool?
21: Hey, hot takes, man. That's what makes the world go round. I like and you. This is a Clay Travis thing, right?
5: Yeah.
21: So I love this. However, if they really wanted to hammer this home, getting to the NLCS isn't exactly proving that, you know, that money doesn't matter, because what, there's only one more step to the World Series. So I think they needed to completely miss the playoffs if they really wanted to hammer this home.
5: Ah, okay. So like, I mean, because, you know, the Black Sox pulled this off. And by the way, I mean, I'm with you and Clay Travis. Like, I don't actually believe this is happening. It's just, it's fun, though, to throw this out. It is. Look, not everything has to be taken so literally, okay? Like, it doesn't. But, like, the Black Sox, they got there, and that's when, you know, Eddie Seacott and all the boys started to decide, hey, you know what, we're going to stick it to old man Comiskey here. And great movie, by the way, Eight Men Out. I highly recommend it if you've never seen it.
21: Charlie Sheen, Cusack.
5: Yeah, but that was, wasn't it, not Lucky Luciano. Who was it? Rothstein. Yeah, it was Rothstein in New York. That was like, you guys are going to take a dive in this series. You're going to lose to the Red Sox. You're going to lose to the Reds here. And if you do that, well, then there's something in it for you boys. And then that's when, you know, all the boys, John Cusack and Charlie Sheen, Shoeless Joe, who obviously was illiterate, so he couldn't sign his own name, so he signed an X on the paper, you know, when he was permanently banished from baseball, all of that. So, I mean, you know, you've had scandals like that in the past, but I'm not saying that, you know, this is happening. But, I mean, maybe if nothing else, it's kind of like what Bob Ross said. It's a happy accident. So the players are kind of like, hey, you know, look, you guys are trying to force this on us. I mean, look at what just happened in the NLCS. Look at what just happened in the American League. I mean, two of the teams that spend no money, they're able to win. So you're going to try to tell us, oh, well, you know, the only way we can compete is if we can spend money. It's like, no, not necessarily.
21: Timing couldn't have been worse, Dan, for this argument, right? When you have the Red Sox and the Yankees in the postseason and they're out. So, and I am one that I do want the salary cap. So this is unfortunate timing for that side of the argument.
5: You do want the salary cap.
21: Absolutely.
5: Interesting. Well, I mean, I do think that at one way or the other, like, there is going to be a give and take here. And we can continue this conversation. But I do think that there will be some sort of cap that is accepted. But I also think that what's going to get that across the finish line is that the players will say, then there's a salary floor, and there's a strict salary floor.
21: Yeah.
5: Because you've got to give us something to let us know that guaranteed contracts are still going to happen and that we're still going to be able to have teams that are at least willing to make somewhat of an effort to do it.
21: Yeah, I agree with that. I think you got to have the floor, get the other teams paying up. And with what the Dodgers are doing, all the deferred money and all the TV money advantage that they have, and you're in LA, I think they do need to balance the scales a little bit.
5: Isn't, if I'm not mistaken, there a Pablo Torre investigation into how that could possibly be a house of cards?
21: I know we pulled some Pablo Torre sound yesterday, but that had something to do with the NBA stuff and LeBron.
5: Okay.
21: So I just haven't seen it, but you're probably right.
5: Yeah, well, we'll see how it all plays out. But as it stands right now, and we talked about it a little bit earlier, you know what? What the hell? I was going to go Jerry Jones, but we'll save Jerry Jones for the 1 o'clock hour because, I mean, the Dodgers and their fans that are squirming right now. I mean, maybe we don't feel so great about the baseball team here, but at least we can enjoy them going through agony right now. We'll do that right here as we continue. It's the Dan Matthews Show on a Thursday, Sports Talk 790.
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23: All right, if the Galleria is your destination, it's super busy around this accident with a hazmat spill on the feeder road. It's West Loop southbound at Richmond. It's also affecting that entrance ramp to get onto the main lanes. Highway 6 at West Little York, we have signals flashing. Make sure you treat that intersection as a four-way stop. I'm Christina Cruz in the 24-hour traffic center.
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0: It did. But that, of course, the sounds of the agony of Los Angeles last night. And the even better part, of course, was the Fox cameras panning around the yard. You see tonight's starter, Tyler Glasnow, in the dugout. Miguel Rojas, too. And then fans in the stands with the sad, confused look, which, unfortunately, too, we've seen those around these parts as well. 2019, the Rangers series. I mean, we know what that look looks like here, too. It's not great. It's not fun. The lady, when Jorge Soler hit the home run, throwing down her towel, dusty in the dugout. Trust me, it's the emotions of the postseason. I get all of that. But then it's also, too, where it settles in of this couldn't happen to a better group of people. It really couldn't. Because the gatekeepers of baseball that are the Los Angeles Dodgers and their fan base, I mean, you know, for telling everybody else how they should act. I mean, I don't know who it was the other day. I guess it was a former Dodgers pitcher who didn't like how Abner Uribe acted after striking out the final out of the sixth inning in game one. And, you know, the emotion that he showed after that. And it was the old, you know, oh, act like you've been there before. You see, like, that's the thing that always cracks me up with fans is the act like you've been there before. And then the other team wants to celebrate whenever something great happens for them. Like I saw it firsthand on Saturday, where clearly there is a lot of trash talk that's happening between OU and Texas and the fans, which the fans itself, it actually is a pretty enjoyable atmosphere. But you even heard some of the OU players afterwards talking about how much trash Texas fans were talking and wanting to run over to their section and let them know, like, yeah, hey, we just walked you off with a field goal. So what goes around comes around. I mean, I'm fully aware of that. You know, you want to speak with a puffed out chest and do all that kind of stuff. And when you kind of have a little time of humility, guess what? You got to take it because the other team won. That's how it goes. When you win, the victors go to the spoils. You could say whatever you want. But then it's the best part of the coping that's happening with Dodger fans right now on social media. And one of them, I'm sure you've probably found him before, Doug McCain at DMAC_LA. He's actually a radio host out there, but I mean, I think he started off as like a Dodgers fan blogger kind of deal. And last night he was not only where it's a little bit of a realization that maybe this is nearing the end of the Dodgers being what they are. And he posted a video of course, last year, Miguel Rojas, the go-ahead home run that would be the eventual winning runs for them to take down the Blue Jays and win the World Series. 2025 was probably peak Dodger baseball, but if there were ever a way to top it, it would be to just become the second team in MLB history to come back from down 3-0. And of course, people are drawing the comparisons to where the Red Sox did it. And oh, you know who was part of that team? It was Dave Roberts. And he's the one that stole the base that got them to win that game. And then David Ortiz walked it off. And then it was Johnny Damon scoring the next night. And they went to New York and they won those two games and they were able to win that series. Yeah, I mean, it also, too, was a Red Sox team that was playing very underwhelming baseball. And they had four really good days. And it happened, again, only once. Because you got to win four of them in a row. They only have to win one. It ain't in your favor. So then the even better part is a guy named Dodger Dan on Twitter.
1: Is that you?
0: No, it's not me. And yes, I am aware that there are photos of me in a Dodgers hat that was from 15 years ago. So if you really want to try to pin me being a Dodger fan, I think my bona fides have actually kind of shown you that that's not the case. So yes, nice try. I wore a hat. And at the time, I liked it. I also wore cargo shorts and puka shell necklaces. Abercrombie and Fitch and Hollister, too, as well. I mean, I can keep going.
1: Frosted tips?
0: Never did the Frosties. Never did the Frosties. But close, though. I mean, I toyed with the notion of maybe going bleach blonde. Never did it. Never went Fred Durst with it.
1: No Sugar Ray?
0: No Sugar Ray. I was not Mark McGrath. Yeah, unfortunately for y'all. But Dodger Dan, again, not me. Dodger Dan 213, it's been a good run. Oh, no. Not saying he had a perfect roster to work with. He did. But I think it's time for the Dodgers to move on from Dave Roberts. If he does have control over lineup and relief decisions, really bad choices in this series. So you want to fire a man that's won three world titles for you? And then you're going to try to hit us with, you know what? I mean, this roster wasn't good enough for us to be able to win. Okay. Yeah. Good luck trying to convince people that you really believe that. And then Doug McCain, I'll actually

0: Give him credit. He said, Dave Roberts has more job security than a Supreme Court justice. He's got a lifetime appointment. He's a lock for the Hall of Fame. No Dodger will ever wear number 30 again. Dave's had some managerial masterclass over the last 2 years, and tonight was not his night, though. Well, I mean, I think that Dave Roberts, just like any other manager, that he's going to get the praise for clearly what the guys do on the field. And then if anything doesn't work out, I mean, has he made some questionable decisions? There's not a single manager that you're going to look at and say, hey, they did everything right. Like, didn't we all find out that Joe Torre, funny enough, wasn't good when he didn't have the core four in their prime anymore? It's kind of funny how that works out, right? Now, you can screw it up, and plenty of people have screwed up a lot of talent. Yeah, I mean, that's a real thing. But it's just funny to hear all of this, and also to people pointing out that this Dodgers roster has only two guys under the age of 30. So there is worry that it is an aging and soon to be declining roster. Again, couldn't happen to a better group. So
1: that's a shame.
0: Yeah, you know what? You are Jerry Seinfeld, and I am too, with the popcorn on the couch. You damn right. Because you're going to come out and do all the hand-wringing that you did after the Astros scandal and try to levy all the things you did against the Astros and calling into question our character as people and continue to throw the insults that you did at us. You know what? Screw you in every sense of the word. And I hope you do go back to the days of signing Kevin Brown and an aging Gary Sheffield and just trying to go after every single player out there thinking that's going to magically turn you into a world champion. And really, if we're being honest here, most of you will probably just kind of go back to being the casuals that you are with this fan base. Because if the Lakers were any better, you'd care more about them. It's really, I mean, what is at the heart of the matter now facts. At this moment?
1: Hashtag so, facts.
0: I just, again, it couldn't happen to a better group of people. When you want to try to, you know, say that you're a pious person and tell other people how to live their lives, when things don't go right for you, guess who's coming right back at you? Bingo. 713-212-5790 is the number to get in. John on the northwest side, see you right there. Hey, let's get into a little bit of Texans conversation because optimism is in the building again. We love that because Marvin Harrison Jr. is playing, and I know exactly what to expect from them, what you should look out for. Talk about it right here as we start the 1 o'clock hour on the Dan Matthews Show, Sports Talk 790.
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3: The News Radio 740 forecast, mostly sunny with a high of 90, clear tonight and cooler with a low of 72.
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0: I'd welcome you, but you never left. It is the Dan Matthews Show, Sports Talk 790. Got postseason baseball happening right now as the Rays with a nice little leadoff double from Yandy Diaz. They're threatening, but they're down 1-0 to the Guardians. Top of the fourth inning up there in Cleveland. You're going to have the Dodgers and Brewers a little bit later on tonight, and let's go Brewers. Go ahead and end this thing. Like, you know, let's go ahead and just make sure that we are marked safe from having to watch the Dodgers in the World Series or continue playing any more postseason baseball. And speaking of hand-wringing, it wasn't really hand-wringing, but how about, like, the crew of Kevin Burkhardt and Alex Rodriguez and David Ortiz and Derek Jeter last night, which it was pretty funny, though, when they brought up the 3-0 collapse. And Jeter, you could tell, is still pissed about it. Like, he is still, because they brought it up and he was just kind of like, why do we have to continue talking about this? Like, this is the worst. I mean, you're a competitor. You remain a competitor forever. You always remember that. So
1: you do. And they broke the curse of the Bambino. I mean, that was a big deal.
0: You damn right it was. I mean, I'll never forget that final out going to Pokey Reese, and then the final out right back to Montgomery County's own Keith Foulke as he got the final out there. So a guy that played at Texas Lutheran, shout out Sully, I believe Keith Foulke is his cousin. And he actually got one of his gloves, and I remembered that it had the Texas flag on one of the fingers of the glove. So every time I think of Keith Foulke, I always think of Sully's glove. So, yeah, a little bit of historical tie there. There were Houston area and Texas ties all over that team. Kevin Millar being a Lamar Cardinal. What was it? Dave McCarty was a Sharpstown guy. He was part of that team. I'm trying to think who else. Beckett was not there yet. Beckett was the 07 championship team. So that's when he had that. But, of course, you know, Josh Beckett, spring area guy. So we've had some ties to the area. Clay Buchholz was a Golden Triangle guy. John Lackey as well, a West Texas guy. So there you go. All the connections to the Cowboy Up crew. But so you've got that going on. Of course, the Texans and Jags on Sunday. And we'll get into that a little bit more. But 713-212-5790 is the number to get in. John on the Northwest side, he wants in on the conversation. John, how you doing?
19: Yeah, Dan. I want to talk about the Texans, but I did want to say this. Remember when the Dodgers signed King Tut and I called in and I told you, I said, you can sign all the superstar players you want to sign, but when it comes down to the money game and the World Series and all that, you can't just have talent. You got to have heart. Hey, we can ask Bagwell and Biggio and Brad Ausmus all about that. They know all about it. They're great players in regular season, but when it came to the playoffs, they were poo-poo. Okay? So I'm loving watching the Dodgers get beat down like this. I'm loving it because in every sport, I don't care how much talent you have, the team that got the most heart is the team that's going to win. Now, I want to say something about Marvin Harrison, a little nugget. Nico Collins' first two seasons, he had, like, I think, almost 500 yards per season. And look who was throwing to him, and look how bad that Texan team was. Now, you look at what's his name again? Marvin Harrison. He was playing with the Cardinals. Bad team. Not a great quarterback. Nico, when you look at Marvin Harrison's first two seasons, he had his stats are better than Nico Collins the first season. I mean, it doesn't mean a whole lot, but it means a little bit of something. Look who was throwing to him. Look how bad that team is up there. No, I think Marvin Harrison Jr. is going to be a much better player. And I think his first year, he had 1,000 yards, didn't he?
0: I need to go back. Yeah,
1: no, it was like 800 or 900.
0: Yeah, it was like 800. But I mean, the point that you brought up about Nico, I've brought that up too. That I mean, he went from pedestrian first couple of years to almost 1,300 yards in his first season with C.J. Stroud. So, no, I'm definitely on board with it. John, appreciate the call. It's always great to hear from you. I mean, just in terms of Harrison Jr. and how he fits into this team, is one thing that we know it's the bingo free space for you at this moment. Is there's going to be no easing in for him. Now, it is one of those that clearly he's not going to have a full grasp of the playbook in just a handful of days. But make no mistake about it, this week is very much about the preparation that C.J. Stroud is helping to put into with Nick Caley. Because if you want to know how Marvin Harrison Jr. is going to be used on Sunday, go back and watch old Ohio State tapes. And go back and look at footage from those games. And if you are adept enough in terms of understanding what's happening on a football field, you know, to understand route concepts, everything of the sort, that's what they're going to do. I guarantee you that all throughout this week, it's been Nick Caley, C.J. Stroud, and even Marvin Harrison Jr. going through what y'all do in this spot. You could even throw Cade Stover in there because, I mean, he ran a lot of those plays too. You know, hey, Cade, you know, what can we also do in these spots? You know, what were your responsibilities here? All of those things. Simplify this thing as much as possible. Okay. You know, we get this look for it, Marvin. We get that look for it here. I mean, that's how you do that. And then the following week, you can install a little bit more. And then clearly the bye week, I mean, at that point, you kind of treat it like it's the preseason, really, of being able to get through these first couple of weeks where you're going to see production. But then I would expect that the best production we're going to see out of him is going to be after the bye week.
1: And I think the way they're going to use him is going to be so important. They're not just going to send him down on go routes the whole time. Nico is one of the best X receivers in the NFL. So I think, and we're all just thinking, we don't know, but I'm assuming they would keep Nico at X. So maybe they're going to move Marvin over to Z to where he can get some slants and some shorter routes where he can have some more success. And he'll have less attention on him, Dan, because Nico's going to have the safeties having their eye on him. So Marvin should have some nice one-on-one opportunities.
0: Would everybody like to know a nice little secret about the NFL? Everybody runs the same stuff. Everybody does it. It's just about what you call it. It's really that simple. So in terms of like the onboarding and being able to try to get somebody up to date on the playbook, it's more or less of, oh yeah, hey, we called it, silo. And I don't know, like whatever word you want to throw out there. Like that's all it is. It's just like signs in baseball. Everybody's got a different indicator. Everybody's got a different, oh, you know, three swipes is this, you know, the tug on the hat is this. I mean, that's all it is, really, at a certain point.
1: There's only so many routes, yeah.
0: But you can pare a lot of that down. I mean, it's about what you call it as opposed to, you know, what you run out of it. And I think that's what you'll be able to see out of their usage of Marvin Harrison Jr. But, I mean, clearly there's also being helped out by the familiarity, which, by the way, Chandler Simpson just hit a two-run triple. So the Rays are now up 2-1. But that familiarity, you're already at an advantage because they've worked together before. And the timing, everything else. I mean, I remembered once I talked with Dan Orlovsky about timing, and he goes, a lot of that is overblown. I mean, a lot of it is, it does help if you have the understanding of where this guy is going to be. But when you've worked together so many times and you've had all those reps, because Lord knows C.J. Stroud and Marvin Harrison Jr. have from all those years. And I mean, and it's as simple as even in practice, you know, you seeing a break and it kind of hits you again where you're like, oh yeah, yeah, we really like to run this at Ohio State. I mean, it kind of then becomes a little bit of don't overthink it. Just kind of make it into, hey, you're playing Purdue, you're playing Iowa, you're playing whoever, you know, and being able to run your game plan that way. So I don't think the learning curve is going to be all that steep because of this familiarity already. I think that's going to absolutely help for sure.
1: I'm curious to see how they use all this because we talked about the Jaguars, all the weapons they have. If Tank Dell is actually coming back, Jalen Knoll starting to get more involved in the offense too, caught a touchdown last week. How are they going to mix all these guys in? I don't think we're going to see nearly as much tight end as we were thinking going into this year. You're not even seeing a lot of two tight end sets from the Texans. I think they're going to open it up, and I'm kind of here for it, Dan. I don't know about you. I'm more excited about watching this week because I want to see what Marvin Harrison Jr. looks like in this offense.
0: So, yeah, we'll actually continue the thought on what you just said right there because we're going to hear from D'Amico Ryans. We're going to hear from Marvin Harrison Jr. We're going to hear from C.J. Stroud. And then another guy that you just mentioned right there, Tank Dell. Exciting news yesterday, but I also want you to just hold on from letting yourself burst with overall excitement about him. We'll talk about all of those things right here as we continue. It is the Dan Matthews Show on a Thursday, Sports Talk 790. Kobe Stephens Apparel, KobeStephens.com is the place to go to. I mean, again, as I told you, and you're even hearing it with our weather reports, it's going to start getting a little bit chillier. Well, if that happens, then how is your outerwear game looking right now? Like quarter zips, pullovers, maybe even a nice little hoodie too. 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
23: All right, if the Galleria is your destination, it's super busy around this accident with a hazmat spill on the feeder road. It's West Loop southbound at Richmond. It's also affecting that entrance ramp to get onto the main lanes. Highway 6 at West Little York, we have signals flashing. Make sure you treat that intersection as a four-way stop. I'm Christina Cruz in the 24-hour traffic center.
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0: Just found out that the three-letter grocery store that we all know and love around here just released protein tortillas. Oh, it's over for y'all. It's done. I mean, because, you know, that's one of those things where you kind of feel like when you start eating healthier, I can't eat that anymore. I can't eat that. No, it's not that you can't eat it. Just don't eat it all the time. It's all balance, kids. It's what it's all about. That's why I always love people. Oh, I can't eat that anymore. Who says? Did you say that? Mark Richt, are you saying that? No. Just don't. Like, I still love double bacon cheeseburgers. I just don't eat them all the time. I pick and choose my spots. That's what it's all about. Well, we appreciate when you pick and choose your spots to hang out with us here on the Dan Matthews Show, Sports Talk 790. Is continuing the conversation about the Texans. They get ready for the Jags on Sunday in London. Again, you got Thursday Night Football tonight between the Seahawks and Broncos. And oh, by the way, too, nice little bit of news that Josh Jordan passed along that Jalen Hurts apparently not going to play this week because of a blood clot. Is that confirmed? Is that really? Ooh. So that is. Okay. Yep,
1: that's a real deal.
0: Oh, boy. Man, things are not going well for the Eagles this year. So much so you got Big Dom up there telling fans, hey, we're going to get this fixed. It's going to be fine. I mean, they've won a Super Bowl. They've won a couple of them in, like, what, the last 5 years? They're fine there. All right?
1: Yep.
0: You can go through a little bit of adversity. Let me tell you, when you've won world titles, then all of a sudden people feeling bad for you goes out the window. Just completely. Like, if you've won it in the last 10 years, it's like, dude, you got to enjoy a world title. You got to enjoy a natty. Like, it's fine. You'll be fine. So I think that's kind of at play there. But, I mean, obviously when it's Houston's own, you hate to hear that about Jalen Hurts. So hopefully it's something that won't be a lingering severe issue for him. But we were talking about D'Amico Ryans and talking about the Texans just as a whole. You're going to hear from D'Amico here in just a second. But something you happened upon, Josh, of talking about, you know, just how you employ the players that you have now on the offense. And I will give credit where it's due. the last couple of weeks, Nick Caley has evolved. And I appreciate that from him as a play caller. It kind of shows you that where I once thought that there was maybe a little bit of in over his head, maybe some rigidity in there, that he finally said, "Nah, we'll get rid of the insanity. We can't run the football. I know that. You know that. We all know that. So what can we do to help us out?" Well, number 12 is pretty good. Number 13, Jalen Knoll, he seems pretty good too. And now you add in number 18, Marvin Harrison Jr. So you kind of like what you can bring, that it takes some of the pressure off some of those other guys, because now defenses have to look at them a little bit more. So these are all things that, at least in the beginning, we were worried about, well, are we really blaming the right person here, Nick Caley? Because who does he necessarily have to throw to, especially without Nico Collins on the field? What are you going to try to tell me, that he's going to be able to make Xavier Hutchinson work as a downfield threat? I mean, you have seen Xavier Hutchinson used the way that he's supposed to be used these last couple of weeks. That's what he is. He's a fourth option, nothing more. It's nothing against the guy. It's just that it's kind of like in Dallas, Ryan Flournoy. It's like Ryan Flournoy. He'll get a couple of catches. He ain't going to be a game wrecker. He might even find one in the end zone. Okay, it's nice. But you got many other options that you're looking to before you look over to him.
1: Well, certainly. And they go to the tight end a lot more when CeeDee Lamb goes down. And you haven't seen a whole lot of Dalton Schultz in the last few games. So I wonder if they are kind of moving over more to, let's throw it to these receivers.
0: All right. So four different bits of audio here, because I mentioned Tank Dell and Henry Toto. We'll actually talk about them in the next segment. But in terms of getting Marvin Harrison Jr. up to speed, of course, D'Amico Ryan's talking about that very thing yesterday. If you get new guys into your building, well, then what do you do to make sure that they're ready to go for that game coming up that week?
7: You know, getting the player caught up, it isn't hard when the player is, you know, attentive and he's locked in on getting the details down. So Marvin's first night here, he was with our assistant wide receiver coach, Coach Taekwon, and they were grinding. They were working late at night, and they were in the playbook grinding, and that allowed him, you know, to get a day ahead, and now he was able to go out there today and just fit right in seamlessly. So when you put the work in and you're dialed in, you can make it work.
0: Kind of feel like, Josh, we need to put together like a buzzwords little counter there, maybe have like a bell to go along with it, of, you know, like grit, grind, nose to the grindstone, any of those sports cliches.
1: Put the work in.
0: Because D'Amico really kind of hit a lot of them right there. I mean, he is a coach, so coach speak is a real thing. But no surprise. I mean, I don't think anybody expected that Marvin Harrison Jr. was going to get here and just be like, yeah, pure talent, I'll just go off of it. No, he's going to put in the work. He's going to get with C.J. Stroud. He's going to get with Nick Caley. He's going to get with Ben McDaniels and that staff. And you even heard what D'Amico said right there, working with the assistant wide receivers coach. So trying to get up to speed. You wouldn't expect anything less. But the built-in advantage that he's got already is that he's played with C.J. Stroud before. I mean, that's where he made his bones, was in college with C.J. Stroud as his quarterback. And Harrison Jr. speaking with the media for the first time yesterday, talking about how that chemistry is going to help him adjust.
8: Just knowing body language and knowing kind of what he's thinking about certain things, and kind of just seeing the defense the same way. Obviously, we haven't had like live action yet, but like, I think, you know, sometimes football is just football at the end of the day for the most part. So I think just seeing things the same way, he can kind of read my body language, I think that definitely helped.
0: Well, boy, I'll tell you what, it's kind of a touchy subject though with C.J. Stroud and body language. Didn't we find that out a few weeks ago? I mean, I know you're new here, Marvin, but, you know, kind of read the room, man. Help yourself out. Help your buddy out, too. Although I kind of feel like that those have gone away with the way that CJ has played this year. All of a sudden, the body language concerns are not there. But it's the unspoken communication that he said. That's what it is. We all have that ability with people in our lives where it's certain things that can remain unsaid. Hey, I got you a cup of coffee. Oh, you knew I was going to need one. Yeah. No, I know it's that time of the day. It's paying attention. Then they both pay attention to each other. That's the sign of a good relationship there, young Joshua Jordan. All right, C.J. Stroud, at least from what he is expecting from Marvin Harrison Jr., he knows his skill set. Well, because, again, they spent a lot of time with each other in Columbus.
7: I would just say his route running. He's really good at running great routes. He gets open on time, you know, so I think, like, he's a very quarterback-friendly receiver, and you know, the better you are with getting the ball out your hands on time, the better he is. So, you know, I think that that's why me and him had so much success, because I'm a, you know, I'm a pocket quarterback that likes to, you know, throw it to him on time, and I think that's when he's at his best. So, I think that's one of the great things he does.
0: And I mean, a lot of that is from the time that they spent together already. So, I mean, you have that. I don't know if there's necessarily any, you know, they're sticking around after practice, because again, I mean, the media gets the 15-minute window that they're out there, and then after that, you go back into the media workroom. Then D'Amico will come in, talk with him, coordinators, all of that on Thursdays. So that's what you have. But in terms of how this is going to work, because one of the concerns that people have brought up now is, do you have too much size at the receiver positions? We even heard that concern brought up with Aaron Wilson earlier this week, Josh, where, I mean, he had talked about, you know, you're going to have Nico Collins, big body receiver. You're going to have Marvin Harrison Jr., big body receiver. Probably going to have him next year too. And then you'll have Jaden Higgins back next year. So you're going to try to make it work with three of them. Well, at least with the two that you have right now, D'Amico Ryan's talked about that.
7: And to have two receivers, looking at both of them today, I'm like, man, those are two tough guys to cover. You got big, you know, taller receivers, right? You talk about the thing that separates those guys is their catch radius, right? Being tall, long guys, just when you put the ball up, they have that ability, no matter where it is, to kind of out jump a DB or really find a way to come down with those tough contested catches because of their size. So they can utilize their size to, you know, body guys and get open and just play physical. So I'm excited to see both guys out there on the field together.
0: I kind of started to snicker just a little bit, because it reminds me of when Wade Phillips was the DC and the Texans were playing against the Patriots that week. And we were asking about Rob Gronkowski, and I was like, you know, hey, what are you going to do to be able to try to cover him? He goes, we're going to coach height. That's what it is. We're gonna try to make our guys grow here in the next few days. And then, of course, you know, here's Nam. You know, these are ways that you try to counteract it, you know, just as Wade could be. But no, I mean, that's a built-in advantage that you have. I mean, at the receiver position, size is a great thing to have. Those 50-50 balls, hey, throw them up. Your guy's probably coming down with it. How much trust do you see out of C.J. Stroud to Nico Collins, where it's so many times where it looks like it's almost like a jailbreak? Throw it up. Number 12 will be underneath it. I mean, you saw how much he relied on Nico Collins last year in the playoffs. I mean, I understand that he was responsible for the four interceptions that he threw, but am I going to sit here and tell you that he probably throws four interceptions if Nico Collins is on the field? Probably not.
1: No, history tells us that's not the case.
0: Exactly. And then, you know, he also lost Dalton Schultz too, so it is a little bit of kind of understanding the situation just a little bit. And, I mean, yes, nobody's disputing the fact that throwing four interceptions is not a good thing. But, I mean, it's also, too, as well, let's keep in mind of the shorthanded deck that he was dealing with in that game, too. 713-212-5790 is the number to get in. As I mentioned, too, I mean, we saw something really exciting yesterday about one Tank Dell. But temper the excitement just a little bit. And somebody else out there for the Texans, well, it can't happen soon enough. Both of those coming your way right here. As we continue, it's the Dan Matthews Show on a Thursday, Sports Talk 790. In the meantime, though, you know I can't say enough good things about the folks over at Synergenics and the Low T Center. FixMyLowT.com, FixMyLowT.com, FixMyLowT.com. And every single Monday, I head in there, and I do the videos with a purpose, too, okay? Because it's not self-serving. I mean, maybe it started out that way. But I do realize, too, that it's one of those that you always want to feel like you're talking to an individual, whether you're doing a show or whether you're doing a live read, whatever it is. I'm talking to somebody out there that feels the same way that I did back in July of last year and leading up to when I finally went into Synergenics and got that free T test. Is I wasn't happy with myself physically. I wasn't happy with myself emotionally, and that's tied in to how I felt about myself physically. All of it all works in concert. 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
9: An accident's cleared out of the way. Highway 290 eastbound at the 610 West Loop. All lanes reopen. 610 on the North Loop eastbound at Shepherd. An earlier vehicle fire's cleared out of the way. All lanes reopen. I'm Joe Barnett in the 24-hour traffic center.
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0: Always love having you all aboard right here on the Dan Matthews Show. Sports Talk 790. This is the Texans on the practice field, getting ready for the Jags on Sunday in London. We'll talk a little bit more about the injury situation with Texans here in just a few. Petey Pablo Halpin for the Cleveland Guardians. Nice little two-run homer there in the bottom of the fifth. Now Cleveland up 3-2 in game three of that ALCS, which is tied 1-1 between them and Tampa Bay. As you got the Brewers trying to close out the Dodgers tonight. They're up 3-0 in the NLCS. And, oh, by the way, Rockets basketball right here on Sports Talk 790 tonight. 7:30, them at home taking on the Oklahoma City Thunder in a preseason tilt. So, Matt Thomas and the crew going to be bringing that to you, so it'll be good to hear Rockets basketball on the air again as we are getting ready for a highly anticipated season. I'm excited about this year. I mean, because the anticipation that we had was kind of quelled after Fred VanVleet got hurt last year, because you kind of just deep down knew, like, oh, man, this is going to be kind of hard to traverse. But now, like, that he's here and you've seen how much he's meant to this team the 2 years previous, and having Kevin Durant out there, and then you make the moves for Marcus Smart and Bogdan Bogdanovic, and another year of Reed Shepard and Alperen Şengün, as well as Amen Thompson. Like, I'm excited. It's going to be a fun season over there, so definitely looking forward to it. But as we talked about, you've got the Texans still in a wait-and-see mode on Tank Dell. And yesterday also was able to open up the practice window, those 21 days for Henry Toa'atoa to come back with his shoulder issues. So on both of those guys, just in general, D'Amico Ryans with the media seeing them on the field yesterday, being asked about where things stand with one Tank Dell and Henry Toa'atoa.
7: Hey, Henry was able to, we were able to open Henry's window today, so he was able to get out and practice. So we're elated to have him back out at practice. And then Tank is still practicing. It's his second week back at practice. He's looking really good. So we'll continue to see how he progresses as the week goes on.
0: That's another one of D'Amico's favorites right there. We'll see how the week goes. But with Toa'atoa, and we're going to get to more of Tank here in a second, because D'Amico did divulge a little bit more in terms of a timeline of what we could be looking at with Tank. But with Toa'atoa, I mean, the green dot obviously is worn by Azeez Al-Shaair, and you really, you know, trust what he's able to do out there. I mean, he is the extension of D'Amico Ryans on the field. His top lieutenant is Henry Toa'atoa. They are the brains of the operation. They are the guys that make that defense go. And when this defense is at its best is when both of those guys are on the field. So being able to get him back sooner rather than later is going to be a sight for sore eyes. You really badly need Henry Toa'atoa back on the field, not just from an alignment perspective, but also to what he's able to do for you as a run defender. I understand how he is as a coverage guy, but that's not really what you're supposed to be asking him to do. Really, any interior linebacker for the most part, you're asking him to do the other things that you just mentioned right there. Interior linebackers are almost kind of like catchers, where you really need a good one, and when you have a good one, hold on to them. And it's kind of a, you're willing to accept certain deficiencies that they might have. Like, if they're really good at calling a game, maybe they don't have the strongest arm. But again, the most important part right there is they're an extension of the manager on the field. So then maybe you can kind of stomach a little bit of the offensive deficiencies too, as well. So there's no perfect player, exactly as I've said. But in terms of Tank Dell, yesterday, a full designation for him, full practice out of him. So does that mean that he's going to be back this week? More than likely not. But D'Amico Ryan's talking about the timeline for one Tank Dell being back in a Texans uni on the field.
7: We'll keep allowing Tank to get as comfortable as he needs to be. Right? We're just giving him that time to get back to football, because it's been such a long time since he was able to do, you know, a lot of team drills, put the pads on. So he's working him way. He's working himself back, you know, very well. He's looking fast. He's making decisive cuts. He's doing a really good job. So we'll see how that timeline works. We know we opened up his window last week. We have 21 days to make that decision. So we'll see where he is as we keep progressing.
0: Okay, so D'Amico Ryan's basically just told you right there, we're not seeing Tank Dell until after the bye week. And I don't think anybody was really expecting that we would see him back even sooner. Like, could he perhaps be ready to play next week against the Giants? At that point, what's the rush? I mean, I think that you're also helped out by going out and getting Marvin Harrison Jr., that you can kind of have a little bit more patience with him being able to come back. And even when he does come back, fully understanding that, man, there's been a lot of football missed. And that's going to take time in its own right. Like, don't expect to see Tank Dell out there for 40-plus plays. I would say probably you're going to see Tank Dell out there for about 10, 15 to start off. And then as the weeks go on, you ramp it up. Because you got to remember, this is yet another time in the show today that I've mentioned the long game. The long game that you're playing here is Tank Dell has played once in his NFL career into the month of December. His rookie season cut short. Then in said month of December, we got his knee dove into by a guy that now plays for the Miami Dolphins, which, by the way, Jared Wayne was picked up by the Dolphins. So now that's where he's at. But that happened. And of course, we haven't seen him in damn near 2 years now.
1: Yeah, and to Nick Caserio's point, he was on with the in-house media earlier this week. He said, keep in mind with Tank, dude hadn't been like tackled or hit in like 2 years. They got to find a way, he said, to kind of simulate that because you don't see a lot of tackling guys to the ground at practice. So in my mind, I'm like, what does that even look like? But that's something that they're going to do. You want to see him fresh, but I guess you do. They call it football shape for a reason, right? You got to get used to getting hit.
0: It's almost like Omar Epps in the movie The Program. Where, you know, James Caan tells him, if this football ends up back on my desk, you're going to have a lot to answer for. So it's just like Tank turning a corner right there. And it's almost like in the movie Jackass, where you just get punched in the face.
1: It's a giant boxing glove punching him in the legs.
0: Hey, think fat. Well, maybe not in the legs. The legs have been an issue for Tank. So, you know, I don't know. Maybe a nice little shoulder pop right there. You know, just something to kind of let you know, like, hey, there's some physicality out there. You got to be looking for it. Either in the water or on land there, Tank. You know, sink or swim once you're out there. But then once you're on land, there's things that can get you. This facility is like the entire continent and country of Australia as a whole. There are things that can kill you. I mean, you don't want to threaten somebody's life. But, no, I mean, that's a very valid concern. I mean, yeah, you kind of, in a way, when you're playing football, you kind of become accustomed to it. And then when you haven't, then that can be another mental block for you of, I mean, you know, you going over the middle, are you as willing and able to put your hands out there for a football knowing that very well you could be taking a helmet right to the ribs?
1: Yes, and falling can be a skill, kind of like in wrestling. You get used to that playing football. You learn how to fall without hurting yourself. And if you haven't done it in a couple of years, I'm sure you need to kind of remind your body of that muscle memory.
0: Well, that's why Tua Tagovailoa went and did jiu-jitsu, was for that very reason, is because they wanted him to learn how to fall better so he wasn't cracking his head on the field as much and getting concussions. It's a real thing. It's a skill. No, it absolutely is. 713-212-5790 is the number to get in. We close out this Thursday edition of the show with a twofer for you here in the final segment, because this is the right attitude to have, especially when you're this guy. And we got trouble in paradise. It seems like there's some drama that we're working through right now. Both of those coming your way right here as we close out the Dan Matthews Show on a Thursday, Sports Talk 790.
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9: Watch out for a disabled vehicle tying things up. 610 the west loop northbound right before Richmond. Highway 290 eastbound the 610 west loop. That wreck is cleared. And 610 north loop eastbound at Shepherd. A vehicle fire is cleared out of the way as well. I'm Joe Barnett in the 24-hour traffic center.
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couple of Ace of Spades hanging out with you for a couple more minutes before we kick it over to Adam and Adam, the A-team. Of course, who you will be hearing a lot from this Rocket season, because, you know, there's a nice little rotation they got going of home games, who sits with Matt Thomas. And, of course, when Fancy Matt goes on the road and stays in his five-star hotels with the team, then one of them stays behind here at the iHeartRadio family of studios to be able to anchor the coverage from here. So I'm telling you, man, I'm looking forward to it. I love it. In my favorite time, too, of the NBA season is, of course, the playoffs are amazing. But I just, for whatever reason, I love that time in between Thanksgiving and Christmas. Like, being in the arena over there just feels a little bit better. You know, you know the season's getting going. You got Christmas coming up, so you've got those good feelings too. I'm looking forward to it. I'm looking forward to being there and hearing Matt and the boys do their work. Of course, the TV side, shout out to Craig and Ryan. They're a great crew over there. Vanessa, too. So, everybody's awesome. All right, so couple more minutes with you here, and both of these involve the broadcast booths, and both of them involve the primetime games. So we're going to start first with the guy that has the right attitude, and that's Al Michaels. So I guess there is a report out there that Amazon is considering moving off of him and bringing in Ian Eagle to be paired with Kirk Herbstreit. Is to what I'm to understand. So that's floating out there. And on the Dan Patrick Show on Wednesday, Al Michaels was asked who would ultimately tell him or how he would know if it was time to step away from the booth, as he's now in his fifth season. And he said, well, either the people that I work for will tell me, or I'll just know myself, a combination. Let's put it this way. The folks at Amazon and Prime have been fantastic to me. And

0: Al Michaels, you're like, this is a big game. If Al's calling it, it's massive. And I still think that he's still got a pretty decent amount of his fastball. But in terms of his give a blank, in terms of the broadcast norms and everything else, oh, that's out the window. Like tonight, you're going to hear numerous times, and I love how people, pearl clutching. Eventually I got there. Pearl clutching about gambling in sports. Al doesn't care.
1: No.
0: He says it all the time. I mean, he's even got the drop that they use on Bad Beats with Scott Van Pelt and Stanford Steve. Well, that's overwhelming because he will let you know. The only other broadcaster that would do that was Brent Musburger. Like, Musburger would let it affect his calls. And I also saw firsthand, too, of production meetings. And Musburger is like, all right, we're going to take Cleveland here. We're going to take – like Brent was always working a sheet. He always had some action going. And one of the best, and I was actually at this game, so I had to hear it after the fact, was a hurricane rescheduling. Georgia played against South Carolina, and in that game, an onside kick and a player for Georgia returned it for a touchdown. And apparently, you knew pretty clearly that Musburger had action on South Carolina, and that was going to go ahead and throw that out the window, and he let it into his call. So you had that one there. Did you hear that Joe and Troy reportedly argued over their contract situation before the Rams and Bills game on Monday?
1: I did hear about this. You had a few details I was not aware of, though.
0: So, of course, what the argument supposedly stems from is apparently, I guess, Joe has signed his extension already, and Troy has not. And Troy was on with The Ticket earlier today. And, of course, I didn't have the tweet in front of me, which is bad on me. But he was asked about it, and he said that there would be a time and place to be able to address it. Now might not necessarily be the time, but that he's going to work out this season, and then whatever happens from there, it'll happen. So it's kind of sounding like Troy is like, you know what? Screw you guys. And it almost kind of, too, because the way that ESPN's doing their business now, that there's really only room for a few people that are making tons of money. So you almost wonder in a certain way if it was, hey, it's the race to see who signs their contract first, and whoever does, then, you know, the other guy, sorry, SOL, go try Fox, go try NBC, go try Prime, go try somebody else. I'm going to go ahead and put it out there right now. Troy Aikman will be with CBS next year with Jim Nantz. Because apparently the pairing with J.J. Watt is not working out all that great. Just from people telling me, like, the continuity, you know, side of it. And maybe that can develop. And there is also kind of a feeling, too, that Jim might miss Tony. Because it was kind of, he's goofy, he's all of this. But at least I know what I can count on with him. It just seems like that there's a little bit of, like, that getting used to each other with J.J. Watt right now.
1: I could see that. And I think J.J.'s great, but I think you're right. Look at ESPN. How many salary cut moves have they made recently in the last couple of years? And really, especially super recently. So, yeah, I could see them not wanting to pay top dollar for both Buck and Aikman.
0: Yeah, so Aikman was on The Ticket this morning. Probably a time and a place for that. I don't know if now is the time. I didn't know it's hard to figure out kind of what happened. I'll broadcast through the season, and I'll be a free agent at the end of the year and kind of see what happens. I'm looking forward to whatever the rest of the season does hold in the Super Bowl and all that, where my next landing spot may be. So, yeah, that's my guess. I mean, if I had to take a gander right now of how this is all going to shake out, I think that probably next year it's Joe Buck and Greg Olsen on Monday Night Football.
1: I'd be okay with that. I think Olsen's pretty good.
0: Or what if they brought back Coach? What if they brought back John Gruden? Boy, wouldn't that be something? You see him this weekend at the Naval Academy, dressed as like the guy on the ship that points planes to fly off the ship?
1: No, but I can imagine it.
0: He's quite a character, that John Gruden. Well, hopefully you consider us to be a couple of characters, and we continue the conversation tomorrow. Aaron Wilson hopping on with us, Lee Sterling too as well. Continue getting you ready for the Jags and the Texans on Sunday. But for young Joshua Jordan, I'm Dan Matthews. We'll talk to you in 20 hours. Goodbye now. Get under my skin.
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0: News Radio 740 forecast. Mostly sunny with a high of 90. Clear tonight and cooler with a low of 72.
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0: 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It is a Thursday edition of the A-Team Sports Talk 790. Welcome into the program. We got Rockets basketball tonight here on your home for the Rockets. Sports Talk 790. Final preseason game tonight, and then we've got the season opener a week from tonight. So good times had by all. If you're a Hoops fan, it's right around the corner. In the meantime, plenty of football to get to as the Texans and Jags will get together in London over the weekend. And Major League Baseball playoffs continue. And the only reason I'm interested in it is because not only have the Yankees fallen, Dodgers are basically dead. I mean, they could come back. It's happened before. But I don't think it's going to, especially with the way not only both teams are playing in that series in the NLCS, but especially with some of the sound bites that were coming out of the Dodgers clubhouse last night. That was just absolutely fantastic to watch. I enjoyed that a great deal. I found myself actually turning the game on purpose instead of just kind of happening upon it because I want to see the Dodgers lose. Does that make me a bad person?
1: Season could end today. Game four is today. You're not a bad person.
0: All right,
1: the other series is ongoing. And for those that don't know, they're expecting bad weather tonight. That's why they had a first pitch at noon today in the middle of the week. And Cleveland has hit a two-run homer in the recent few minutes to take a 3-2 lead, and if they hold on to that, they'll take a 2-1 lead in that best-of-seven series. Obviously, the Dodgers, if they could be eliminated today, and you know it's a best-of-seven, and you like sports, it's game four tonight. They're down 3-0. So we will definitely give our thoughts on that, and we'll let the Dodgers share some of their very own thoughts on that as we continue this afternoon. Was over at the Texans practice facility. They went at it indoors today in advance of hopping on a flight. Brief meet with the media following today's practice, which is now ongoing, and then they will be on their way. They will leave today. They will hopefully get themselves, their bodies, properly situated with both the time change and obviously the long time spent on an airplane, much longer than any other situation in an NFL game when you don't have to travel, but coast to coast, maybe the most, and here in Houston, well, that's already cut in half. The Texans may travel a lot, but they don't have coast-to-coast trips. Oh, this is a big one for them. And obviously, the game is much bigger than any plane flight. Considering they're 1-4 and the team they're playing is 4-1, they share the same division. And an AFC that has 10 teams that have winning records. The Texans are one of the 6 teams on the other side of that and would love to see both a win and a happy long flight back to Houston, where they will then play their next game against the Giants into their off week. All of a sudden, we could look at things and a little less than 2 weeks, this team could be 3-4, getting ready to play the Chargers. That would be a lot different outlook on this season if those things take place. Getting their first win was step one. Getting win number two this week would be step two. Getting win number two is happening this year, but if it doesn't happen this week, that changes a lot. So a big one this weekend and some injury updates and some status updates today. We'll get the final status updates come tomorrow. Another day to see Marvin Harrison on the field going through some things in advance of practice, all looking like, again, I think he will play a role, not just play, but play a role in this upcoming game. Watching Tank Dell work again a little bit before they got into the get-out-of-here media portion of practice. It's also pretty interesting is they have 2 more games while he's in that practice window to make that decision, this one and the Giants game. Then an ultimate decision, if it hadn't been made already, would have to come. So we'll follow along with that, give you some thoughts on what is to come tonight. Tonight, of course, begins week 6. One of the teams that thought they could have been in the Super Bowl last year against one of the other teams that thought they could have been in the Super Bowl last year, with Denver and Seattle getting together tonight. Relatively scary quarterback news coming out within the last couple of hours out of Philadelphia regarding Channel View's Jalen Hurts. A blood clot that was known and had already been handled, they thought, prior to his game last week in London. But upon further review and obviously looking into it a little bit more, he's not going to play this week because of that blood clot. So we'll give you some more details on that and hopefully, obviously, much beyond the football. It is not much more than getting it taken care of and making sure it doesn't become what blood clots can become, which is life-threatening. So some more from out of Philadelphia on that. But a lot on the plate. you mentioned there is NBA basketball tonight for Houston. We have only one more day of preseason basketball in the NBA at large. That's tomorrow. And then everyone preps for next week, Tuesday, Wednesday, Thursday, Friday, and the rest of the duration. We've got NBA basketball for you. And for those that have not yet been inside Toyota Center in quite some time, you have that opportunity tonight if you're lucky enough to be there.
0: You've seen some of the pictures from inside there. It looks spectacular.
1: It does.
0: I mean,
1: a lot of people who've had gone to some events there. Obviously, they continue to hold events. It's not just basketball, but some of the concerts you can see with the new seats all in place. Not black seats here and older seats there, but all of the new seats have been put in. And some of the enhancements to the building have been done. Not many of the enhancements outside the building are done. So 7:30 tonight and throughout the season for normal weekday home games, unless the NBA changes those, which has already happened. The Rockets, one of their opening week games, has already had a game time change in Atlanta. So 7:30 home games, though, if you were unaware, and that starts tonight.
0: Yeah, use this preseason game like the Rockets are using it as a dress rehearsal for that very thing, because I think it's going to be hairy getting in and out of Toyota Center this year, especially in, which is hence why they're, you know, starting home games 30 minutes earlier. By the way, I was talking to several people about that very thing. They don't think it's ever going to go back, even after the construction is gone a year from now, presumably. They think the Rockets will keep their games at 7:30. And that'll be interesting, because I don't think they ever had them at 7:30 in Toyota Center. I know they did at the Summit a bazillion years ago. But I don't know how that's going to affect, you know, the notoriously late arriving Houston Rockets crowd. It's been a sticking point for some time. So I don't know, maybe use tonight as your one dress rehearsal for games that actually count, because that'll be the case a week from tonight when the Dallas Mavericks come to town. You're gonna have a lot of Dallas Mavericks in the first month and change in this NBA season. But yeah, the Texans and the Jaguars going to London, and as you mentioned, the Texans flying out today. It's kind of been in the back of my mind all week, and I know this could come off as sounding like it's just overblowing something that's minor, but I don't think it is. I think especially in light of the fact that the Jags are already there and have been there, they're just basically, that's their home base for 2 weeks. I don't know if I wouldn't have left town earlier to get more acclimated before you play, primarily because you're playing such a big game. If this game wasn't all that meaningful in the Texans' grand scheme of things, you know, maybe I wouldn't give it as much thought, but I just would have gotten over there sooner.
1: Yeah, I think people are just scared because Sean McVay's dumb. They're not comparable. That was a much, much, much more significant trip, both in flight and everything else regarding this. The Texans leaving on Thursday for a game in London is standard. It's what's happened most years. Some teams maybe leave on Wednesday, but leaving on Thursday is totally normal. I'd have to double check. I believe the Jaguars left on Thursday last week in advance of their game. I believe the Eagles did as well. Obviously, there's a difference for the Jags, but there's really no difference for the Texans. London's been a pretty popular place to play football games, and the Jaguars have played quite a few there. The Texans have only played there once before, but again, I don't think this is really that out of the ordinary to travel on Thursday. I mean, they're traveling 2 days earlier than they would normally travel. I don't think they needed much more than that.
0: Yeah, their bodies will likely adjust just fine because they're world-class athletes. I guess I also hate the fact that such a pivotal game is being played in this setting with these parameters surrounding it. I would just assume it'd be a normal trip if it's going to be a road game like this, but that's the Texans' fault for coming out of the gate so slow.
1: Yeah, none of those things matter. The only thing that to me that matters, I think, is if you believe there's an advantage for not having to travel at all, just like going to Jacksonville. That's the difference for the most part. The better team's going to win, not the better prepared pre-game team based on how they got there, in my opinion. Weather certainly could play a factor. Maybe there's some light rain, I think, maybe expected for Sunday when we see it at 8:30 and they play it later there during the day. Beyond that, I would think these players are very capable of being prepared to play the game itself and forget all this stuff. I mean, you're on the field several hours before kickoff. That should be the last time you think about where you are, what your body feels like, you know, your sleep habits, things like that. And I think all the necessary things have been done to prepare that. If it was such a big deal, Even though Jacksonville hasn't been this good in quite some time, I'm sure the teams that regularly go there, like Jacksonville, or a team that traveled a day earlier, if that were the case, would have a noted advantage, a record-wise advantage. And then the teams that knew that you were giving away an advantage would have accommodated for that. And that just hadn't really happened. Texans are as good on paper as the Jaguars, 3 years running. They've split the season series. They've won three and lost three during the D'Amico Ryans era. I do think the Jaguars are very good, and I definitely think they're headed to the playoffs. There's only a couple teams in the AFC right now that you probably feel strongly enough to say that about. So, yes, this is second biggest challenge of the season. And considering they have four losses, meaning they've lost three games that weren't nearly as challenging as this one, that's the concern.
0: Yeah.
1: The concern is trying to play well when the opponent is good. They have not done that well enough this year against three good opponents to beat any of them. The Bills, the Cowboys, if you'll afford for that, as a 2-3 team, and the Cincinnati Bengals.
0: I just hate the fact that those were all winnable games from the standpoint.
1: At home.
0: Yeah. Yeah. They were all winnable games. Not the Bengals game.
1: They're all winnable games when they flip the coin. You're playing at home against those three teams. They're all winnable. They should have easily won at least one of them, and they were definitely winnable on paper. I sat here in the studio and picked them to win each time.
0: The Bills game's the worst because you had the game literally in hand. Kamari Lassiter had the game in his hands.
1: I agree that he should have picked that off, but the game wasn't over if he picks that off. They had all three of their timeouts, and there was close to 2 minutes left in the game.
0: Yeah, and the Texans' defense sucked back then. Now it's good again.
1: Texans probably call three straight run plays, and unless their running game gets 10 yards, they're just kicking it back to the Bills.
0: Don't remind me of that. All right, there's other news and notes from around the NFL that we're going to get to today as well. Mia O'Brien of ESPN Radio in Jacksonville is also going to stop by to give us kind of a look behind enemy lines. But let's hear from D'Amico Ryans on getting ready for London when we come back here on a Thursday edition of the show.
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5: An accident's tying up the right lane of the connector ramp west Sam Houston Tollway, northbound connector ramp to Highway 290. On the south Sam Houston Tollway, westbound at Alameda, an accident with an 18-wheeler still tying up a right lane. And a disabled vehicle's cleared out of the way, 610 the west loop southbound at Richmond. Traffic still slow, backed up to I-10, the KD Freeway. I'm Joe Barnett in the 24-hour traffic center.
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0: Wex, you ever been to London?
1: Nope.
0: You ever intend to go there?
1: I don't have plans to do it, but it wouldn't shock me if it happened.
0: Like, it's not one of those bucket list places for you?
1: There, I don't want to say there aren't any. Because I don't really, actually, not something that like gets me super excited, but it would be cool to go to a couple of places. But no, that's not one of them.
0: I should have, before I asked that question, I should have considered who I was talking to.
1: I mean, I go on vacations, super like destination, top 1,000, maybe. Top 100, maybe. Top 50, no chance.
0: Like this past summer.
1: We went to Cleveland.
0: I just wanted to hear you say it after you said
1: that. Well, that's the first city that came to mind. I hit Indianapolis.
0: The thing is, I would go to Cleveland.
1: We went to Louisville.
0: Because I would want to go to the Rock and Roll Hall of Fame.
1: And that's what we did.
0: Why is it there again?
1: Why is it there?
0: Yeah, there has to be some reason.
1: They didn't tell us that on the non-tour that we took.
0: You didn't take the tour, but you went?
1: I can go walk around it all by myself.
0: But what if they show you stuff that you won't see if you just go by yourself?
1: Pretty sure we saw everything.
0: Is it big?
1: Several floors worth of memorabilia and stories. Okay. A nice little music room. Everybody who's in the Rock and Roll Hall of Fame has, you have the ability to listen to any of their music. It's all in this little, several listening modes, but you wouldn't listen to any of it because it's they're shared headsets.
0: Yeah, I don't want to touch things that other people have touched with their ears. They're disgusting, waxy ears.
1: Yeah, it's pretty easy to get wax into a pair of cans.
0: You'd be surprised.
1: You're right. I would be.
0: All right.
1: You have to put effort into that.
0: So, D'Amico addressing what I brought up in the first segment. Oh, my gosh. The sky is falling. They've only waited until Thursday to fly a bunch of hours across the pond to go to London.
1: Game's not tomorrow. Game's not the next day either.
0: I wonder if he'll say that.
1: Not here.
9: The person I leaned on is a person here in our building, our assistant head coach, Danny Barrett. He was here when the Texans went in 2019. So went through that schedule of what they were able to do, how he felt about, you know, the flow of everything and how it worked. So I've been leaning on Coach Barry. He's been, you know, a great mentor for me and God I can lean on and ask any questions. So we're dialed in. We're ready to roll.
0: If I told you, Wex, that I was surprised that he didn't reach out to, let's just say, Jack Easterby. I mean, he was there at the time. He was coordinating some of this stuff. Why wouldn't D'Amico reach out to him?
1: Because he doesn't have to reach out to Danny. He just has to look over
0: walk
1: and
0: down
1: say,
0: the hall.
1: Hey, Danny.
0: I'm kidding. I don't think anybody...
1: There are actually a couple of people that were technically on the staff that are still here, but nobody else among the coaches that are on D'Amico Ryan's staff were there then and are here now. I mean, you remember this was during the Bill O'Brien era.
0: Mm-hmm.
1: And during the Bill O'Brien era, the senior advisor to the head coach and general manager was Andre Johnson. During not the whole era, but at that point in time, during the 2019 season.
0: When was his last season?
1: Here or in the NFL?
0: Yes, in the NFL.
1: I guess he just played out the string in his tour around the AFC South.
0: I do remember that. I also just realized I asked you about a year, which is just kryptonite for you.
1: Yeah, I would have just guessed wildly. I think it was 20. I know it was 2016.
0: It was before this, obviously. He was done playing, is what I'm saying.
1: Before he joined the coaching staff?
0: Andre Johnson?
1: He was not an NFL player and also a senior advisor.
0: You don't have to be that condescending. Well, I know it's
1: obviously
0: hard
1: he was
0: for
1: retired.
0: You, but two segments in, you're going to have to rein it in today or I'm going to have to come over there and fracture your skull.
1: 2016 was his last year in Tennessee. He played in Indianapolis the year before, so he's been around the team from the jump. As soon as he was done in Tennessee, he was around. He's in London right now.
0: Well, are they there?
1: No, he's there.
0: Oh,
1: Cal's there, and Hannah's there, and Travis is there.
0: Cal are there because, well, how could you not see the social media posts?
1: Well, right there in the background of them pouring pints at the pub is Andre and Travis.
0: Let's just get that out of the way. Pouring pints.
1: Yeah, you pull the tap down, you put the glass underneath it. There's a little bit of head. It's usually Guinness, and you move on.
0: Do you pour pints here in the States?
1: Yes.
0: Do you call them that?
1: It's a pint glass.
0: But they don't call them that there. They don't call them that here, do they?
1: I mean, when you order it, if you want a pint, you can say that.
0: You order a beer, and if you want a draft,
1: mm-hmm.
0: they put it in a glass.
1: I mean, a pint is a measurement, and when they have different size offerings, you order it by the pint.
0: And this is where the metric system differences come into play as well, dummies.
1: We're the outliers.
0: I know.
1: Everybody else is with everybody else.
0: But because we're the big, ugly Americans, the way we do it is the right way.
1: Yeah, I'm not surprised that D'Amico didn't lean on Kaimi. He was there too.
0: Oh, yeah.
1: But it's a pretty limited group. By the way, Danny Barrett, he's been the running backs coach here, obviously, through several coaches, but he's been an assistant to the head coach under D'Amico during his time here as well. So there's more to what Danny does for this team than just have Deuce Vaughn run around cones and try not to get the ball popped out at practice.
0: Is he the Javier Bracamonte of the Texans staff?
1: No, I don't think so.
0: He survived several managers and coaching staffs.
1: Definitely survivor. Dino Vasso's another example, and I think this might be the last year he's here because I do think there are going to be some teams looking to interview him for DC positions. He's done that before, but he's been here since O'Brien also. If you were watching some of the Giants game, which I think more and more people were this weekend, either live or after the fact, you might have seen another Bill O'Brien coach doing some work there. He's been around the league a long time and found his way into plenty of other jobs. Tim Kelly was out on the sidelines for the Giants, as he has been since 2004. A lot of Bill O'Brien coaches still have coaching lives, and not that many of them are actually with him at BC, where they have fired their general manager after less than a year. Or maybe he decided to leave. I don't want to speak out of turn.
0: Okay.
1: He just got there in December of 25, and it's now October of 26, and they've parted ways.
0: Well, it does sound like D'Amico is very comfortable with flow.
1: Yeah, as simple as we brought up in the opening segment, when the schedule came out, or if they already had advance notice that this was their trip and when, and what was after it and what was before it, I'm sure he was given intel, if he didn't know already, talk to Danny. See what he see what they did and see what he thought about that. And they probably had this plan in place months and literally 7 months ago, probably.
0: And what's funny, and I think that, you know, how this has been handled or how travel to outside the country has been handled here in 2026 specifically has kind of alluded to, I do think that who your head coach is plays a humongous role in how this whole thing is handled, because you had a coach lamenting how he handled it after the fact. And you mentioned Bill O'Brien. I told you this the other day. I don't even remember the Texans playing that game against the Jags in London back in 2019. Can you imagine Bill O'Brien that week leading up to it? Can you imagine him on that extended flight? There's no one I'd want to be around in the organization less.
1: You know, it's come up a few times, and we haven't brought it up in a long time. Bill O'Brien at the podium, Bill O'Brien after losses, Bill O'Brien after he was in over his head. Not the most jovial person to be around.
0: He was straight up cantankerous.
1: But pretty much in all other settings, if you talk to anybody who's been around him, friends with him, known him for a long time, knew him when he got to Houston, and that's all they've known of him.
0: Say he gets a bad rap.
1: He's a much more likable person when he's not fired up.
0: He's Jeff Van Gundy.
1: Van Gundy has some similarities.
0: Like, Van Gundy is one of the nicest guys you'll ever talk to, as long as he's not coaching your team.
1: Yeah, just in the fact that during his years here, after the Texans game day was the one of the Texans' signature programs, farmed out to one of the local networks. It was over on KPRC Channel 2 while I worked there. So I handled it. I was the producer of the program. So I was hanging out with Gary, and then I briefly made sure everything was set up for Wade Phillips for the three shows that he did. And then I had many years working together with Bill O'Brien. You go down to the stadium on a Friday after everything's happened over the course of the week. You make sure to remind him that we're airing this Sunday morning at 8:30 as you talk through things, and maybe you say today.
0: Did it seem like a burden to him every week?
1: No.
0: Or did it depend on what was going on with the team?
1: Very much depended on that. But he'd ask us about something that had nothing to do with this, and we'd come with that. We would, you know, sit down, relax, talk a few minutes, give us a 5.5 minutes of your time, and then go about your day.
0: Did I ever tell you about the time I ran into, I don't think she would care if I told this story now. She's not with the team anymore. So Amy Palsik used to be the director of PR or whatever.
1: She would be the one bringing him down to us as we set up in the Texans cheerleaders locker room.
0: Nice. Were they in there too?
1: No.
0: Okay.
1: No evidence of them being in there either.
0: She's also now with Prime, so she has actually helped book us some of those guests. But I ran into her shortly after my unceremonious departure from iHeart. My 11-month unpaid vacation had already gotten underway. And that was actually coincided with the kind of the end of his era. I might have even been back with you at this point. I ran into her at a Rockets game of all places. And we were talking about it. And she was like, I said, you know, did he ever, because I heard things. I heard he had rabbit ears. And he had actually specifically said things about stuff I had tweeted or said or whatever. Because I was pretty hard on the Texans back then. They were, you know, being run by a youth minister. Come on, give me a break. They weren't being serious, so I wasn't going to take them seriously. And she said, no. She said, the only time he ever said anything about you was one time he asked me, why does that guy hate me so much? And I was like, oh, no. That was an actual conversation. But, yeah, there are certain coaches, getting back to the original point, where, like, you can just tell by their personality before you even get to a week like this. It's either going to be pretty easygoing or it's going to be a giant headache to them, because everything out of the ordinary from these guys who are so regimented and military about everything is just a giant headache. D'Amico's not one of those guys.
1: Well, that's what hopefully your staff has prevented it. And they have. And I think they've done it with D'Amico. They definitely did it with Bill and everyone before him. It's just part of their day.
0: Mm-hmm.
1: This is what, here's your schedule. Here's what we're doing. You know, this is next. You know, that is next. You know, you got to go here. I mean, he does weekly interviews with the other TV network, the home of the Texans. He does weekly hits with other people. He's got his production meetings. They all know this. It's part of what they do.
0: So it's occupational hazard.
1: They just know, well, I can't have a meeting about this at this time on a Friday because I have to talk to, at the time, Tony and Jim.
0: Right.
1: Or whomever else. Tracy, Tony, and Jim, because obviously the Texans are the number one CBS game.
0: Duh. Okay. You know what we should do? Next segment, we should celebrate. Best of X, we are going to celebrate what we think is the end of the Dodgers 2026. They're definitely going to win their third straight title in a row season.
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0: But we cannot do any of that until we talk to you about UVC Power Sports tractors and outdoors, and specifically the fact that right now, including today, they are bringing the incredible Fat Truck over to the Disasters Vehicle Expo. And you're asking yourself, what in the world is that? Well, it was yesterday, and it's going on still today at the George R. Brown Convention Center right here in Houston. 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

0: Best of X, halfway through the opening hour of the show. Never a shortage of things to run into. And remember, just because it doesn't find its way to Best of X, which does encompass all social media platforms.
1: All of them.
0: We can find a spot for it later in the show. We are always accepting submissions. You can always find us on the Twitters, at Adam J. Wexler, at Adam Clanton. Just last week, we had someone say, this has to be on Best of X, guys. This is perfect for it. And it was a series of three separate comments sent our way on social media. And that person was absolutely correct. We had actually done it the day before. It was such a good suggestion, we even knew about it. But we appreciate the submissions. We always love to see them. Now, this is a pretty simplistic. There was a baseball game last night. Milwaukee Brewers did what they like to do. They like to win. And they weren't winning until this. And then they played add-on with a fifth run and a sixth run while the Dodgers sat on two. And they lost their third consecutive game in this series. And they do face elimination this evening. It did flip the game in their advantage. Both of those home runs you heard were off the pitches from Blake Snell in the seventh inning, somewhere he's never been before in 2026. And the first home run obviously gave him a total of three. For his evening's worth of work, we'll get to Blake momentarily. He was in the losing clubhouse full of losers.
1: Yeah, they're all losers.
0: Last night, of course. And so was his teammate, Max Muncy, one of the two Max Muncys that's in Major League Baseball, the one that plays for the Dodgers and wears goggles to the games, or protective eyewear, if you will. He gave a fairly blunt but accurate assessment of what had taken place in the three games thus far.
2: I mean, it's a pretty simple answer. We're playing like they're playing great. It's as simple as that.
0: Simple as that. Baseball can't get any more simple than that.
1: It's honestly good on him for saying the obvious instead of filling a bunch of meaningless seconds with players speak and cliches and all that.
0: Baseball is a funny game, and you know, sometimes you get the breaks and
1: ball,
0: you know,
1: doesn't bounce your way.
0: Made a lot of good pitches today, you know, a play here, a play there, you know, able to, you know, maybe take an extra base. Maybe things go a little bit differently. We're looking forward to get back at it tomorrow. We're far from done.
1: He wasn't, you mean, like what Dave Roberts basically says?
0: He wasn't very chipper. Now, we'll see if anybody asks him about their toughness, their smartness, and if they're dinosaurs, if they don't come back to win this series. But we got to get to Blake Snell. He was also in the clubhouse last night.
1: Did you see his body language last night?
0: On the mound or when he was answering questions?
1: Yes. He was racking up strikeouts. He looked good. He kept coming with the high heat and striking guys out to end the inning and looked like his dog had been hit by a vehicle.
0: It's just what he looks like.
1: It's probably his puffy eyes he has. I think that's a big part of it.
0: Yeah, he is very recognizable. I think most people over all these years he's been a major leaguer, I think he's become a fairly recognizable figure. I was asked a couple questions about the game last night. This answer was actually given second, but it also is fairly blunt when presented with what are your emotions? What are your feelings? How does it feel? How tough is it
1: what you did
0: to
1: there.
0: Be down three games to none in this series?
3: How difficult is it to be in this situation facing elimination at home tomorrow?
4: Yeah, it sucks. But it's part of it. You know, how do we bounce back? How do we fight? I think that's the most important thing. And it's, you know, us coming together and finding a way to win.
0: Sounds to me like somebody knows Jack Handy, because that is a very deep thinker. Part of the journey. You're down three games to none, and you gave up the two homers that flipped this game that could have had you down only game to two games to one.
1: Your journey is 27 more outs.
0: Yeah, and you're not going to be a part of any of them.
1: No, that was what I was thinking. What's he supposed to do about that? Or, like, again, she's asking
0: part
1: him
0: of the journey.
1: Yeah, part of the journey to the dugout where you're going to watch everything.
0: I don't know. Well, what if he would have said, ask one of the guys that's playing tomorrow?
1: He should have.
0: No, it's part of the journey for him, too.
1: And why did she ask the question that way? Go ahead and play a little bit more of her audio again. Just replay just the question.
3: How difficult is it to be in this situation facing elimination at home tomorrow?
1: All right, that's good. Remember,
0: do you not know how difficult it is?
1: No, it's
4: yeah, it sucks.
0: It sucks.
1: Right at the beginning there, he sounded like Adam Sandler. Yeah, that sucks. And
4: yeah, it sucks.
1: We're going to try to win our first game of the series.
0: Any movie in particular? Or all of them?
1: No.
0: Besides the one where he's Robert Boucher.
1: Well, you were talking about the other night when his girlfriend, he brings home the subs, and she's like...
0: He'd just gotten off the ice.
1: You know what? He didn't sleep
0: Hadn't
1: alone that night.
0: Hockey. I mean, golf.
1: He ended up making it a night. I don't
0: know
1: if it would be a good night.
0: He wanted to kiss someone else all over.
1: And you don't want no breakfast? She's wearing his jersey. I mean, sweater.
0: I think we actually brought up his post-game commentary more for what he had to say about his actual performance. And he was asked about the long ball issues he had in the game that they lost.
4: Three home runs in a game is, I mean, I didn't give up one the whole year, so to have three in a game is pretty frustrating, but, you know, it's something I got to learn from. It's part of their journey, too, and it's only going to make me better along mine.
0: Part of the journey. Now,
1: did you hear what he said?
0: Yeah, what did he say in particular?
1: That he didn't give up one the whole year.
4: Three home runs in a game is, I mean, I didn't give up one the whole year, so.
0: That comment did get the Wexler research team in motion, trying to feed me some numbers that I could use in a post, which I actually crafted all the way through to saying, I'll just say it on the show. I don't need to post this on the X platform. He did not lie. Fact. He did not give a home run this season. Also, some other facts you may not know when you're delivered some information with no context. He was a Dodger in uniform for a lot of games. He was a Dodger in a game 9 times this year. They play 162 times. He played in 9 of those games. So it is a fact he did not give up a home run in any of those 9 games. Some other interesting data you can glean by looking at Blake Snell's 2026. The final 8 games of his season, he started 4 times in August, started 4 more times in September, all after he had only pitched once so far that year due to injury. Each of those 8 appearances came against, in succession, a non-playoff team, followed by a non-playoff team, followed by a non-playoff team, and 5 more of those. I don't want to say it 5 more times. Didn't face a playoff team for any of the months he pitched at the end of the year, and he pitched pretty well. He had a 1.13 ERA with no home runs allowed against those 8 not very good baseball teams. This just in, the team they're playing is better than all of them. They're in the playoffs, and they're crushing you, and they're about to eliminate you. Now, he did pitch one other time this year. That was against a playoff team. Well, prior to his other appearance. In the regular season, he played and pitched against the Atlanta Braves. And he went 3 whole innings. And he gave up 5 runs. He gave up 5 runs the rest of the year. He gave up 5 runs in his first start against the only good team he pitched against all year.
1: I told you he sucked last night.
0: 3 homers, man. I didn't give up a home run all year, man.
1: Real quickly, and
0: I'm
1: probably
0: awesome.
1: Most importantly, as we go to break here, this audio that you're hearing is taken from actual video, obviously. There are cameras in front of him, in front of his locker, inside the Dodgers clubhouse. And if you look at the shelf above where all of his clothing items are hanging, it's approximately 45% bobbleheads to one side, and the rest of it is littered with cologne bottles. I'm talking 1, 2, 3, 4, 5, 6, 7, 8, 9, 10 that I can count just with the naked glance. What are you doing with all that cologne, Blake? Maybe concentrate more on winning against good teams versus your fragrance of the day.
0: Are you at all okay with me saying you're making an assumption?
1: No.
0: Because you can't. He's giving this interview in front of the locker.
1: Oh, it might not be his?
0: It's possible it's not. It is the home locker room.
1: If I had to guess, if that was a locker that's not his, I'm going Kike Hernandez every single time.
0: There are a billion shirts hung up in that locker, almost like it's a community locker. Yes. So I'm gonna give him the benefit of the doubt. I've hammered him enough this segment.
1: Although, one of the bobbleheads, first and foremost, there is a Blake Snell one.
0: There are quite a few. It's quite a setting for the last time for Blake.
1: Exactly. See you never.
0: You got the Dodgers tonight?
1: Nope.
0: Me neither. The Guardians have taken a 2-1 advantage in their series.
1: Go Brew Crew.
0: We'll be back with many more cool things, as it says on the rundown.
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1: All right, I've been hammering this all week because if you're like me, your fantasy league and your fantasy game did not go well. 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
8: Two right lanes are blocked with an accident. I-45 to North Freeway northbound at Research Forest. Traffic is slow, backed up to Woodlands Parkway. On the west, Sam Houston Tollway northbound at Highway 290. That connector ramp accident's cleared out of the way. West Sam Houston Tollway southbound at Philippine. Watch out for a wreck partially blocking a right lane. I'm Joe Barnett in the 24-hour traffic center.
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0: The A-Team continues. We have a rundown. We've talked about it before. Every once in a while, we'll let you in on what is there. Maybe even post it fully one day on our socials.
1: Why don't we open it up to the listeners and just see what happens?
0: I'm never going
1: to
0: share the document. I might screen cap it and give it a little posting, but nothing beyond that. Could you tell people what we have planned for this segment? And I will dive right into it because I know you are unaware of its actual subject matter.
1: Well, what it has said in this spot, I might add, for the last 2 days prior to today.

0: boring and mundane.
1: Well, I've got news for you. There's about to be.
0: So what are we doing this segment again in the final 8 seconds we have left of it?
1: It says, cool S, NFL running backs. And then I wrote today, what is this?
0: Well, I'm going to tell you and everybody else. There's a lot of people out there. If you follow, if you like football, for one thing, and you check on over with the kind of the For You of X, you're going to see a lot of this stuff. There are a billion PFF, PFN, TSR, RQP, DVOA, you name it, for everything that's going on in the NFL. But I can appreciate this particular statistical individual, works over at RotoWire. His name is Ian, and he just describes this group of stats for running backs. Running backs, total touchdowns, explosive plays, and tackles avoided, of course, divided by their carries and targets. And he calls it cool bleep that running backs do. This is his list of who are the which running backs by percentage do the coolest stuff.
2: It's going to be hard to get that sponsored on an FCC station.
0: If you had to guess, watching football for the first 5 weeks of the NFL season, total touchdowns, explosive plays, tackles avoided, divided by carries and targets, what running back should be at the top of that list?
2: Bijan Robinson.
0: Bijan is actually not at the top of the list, and surprisingly, he's 13th because he's a high-volume runner who hasn't had unbelievable games, except when he's in primetime. So remember, they were terrible at the beginning of the year.
1: Yeah.
0: You're on the right track.
1: Is it totally obvious?
0: It is totally obvious.
1: Shamir Gibbs?
0: He's third.
1: Oh.
0: Well, consider he's almost the league's leading rusher still, or he might actually be, and he was off last week. He plays in Kansas City.
1: Oh, duh. Kenneth Walker Jr.
0: By leaps and bounds.
1: The third.
0: 56.6% of his workload includes...
2: I'm going to blame bye week for not getting that answer, by
0: cool
2: the way.
0: Cool bleep. Yeah. Out of sight, out of mind.
2: Exactly.
0: But I bring this up to highlight the Texans' running backs.
2: They're dead last in every category?
0: They are not.
2: Oh.
0: And I've tried to make this point myself, and I thought having some cool bleep would help me with it, and I thank Ian for providing it. There's 58 running backs listed here. David Montgomery is 45th. He's got 18.6% of his workload providing cool bleep. Woody Marks is 11th in the NFL.
2: That doesn't surprise me.
0: 35.7% of the time, his actions, his workload produces cool stuff. It produces these touchdowns, explosive plays, or tackles avoided. And he, as of late afternoon tomorrow, will officially be RB1, lead dog, heavy workload for the games that will be missed by David Montgomery. Juwan Jordan will be up, and I do think we will see a bit of him. But Woody Marks is going to get the lion's share of the work. It's a very good defense that they're playing, and it's maybe the best rushing defense in the NFL. Haven't allowed an individual running back or player to rush for more than 40 yards against them all season this year and going back to last year. So the challenge is large. But when I tell you these two running backs are quite different, when I tell you I don't think the Texans went out and clearly gave themselves an obvious running back one with the acquisition of David Montgomery, this is what I was talking about.
1: A bold prediction slash hot take on that very subject when we start the 3 o'clock hour next.
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0: We're going to tell you about helping yourself. 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
4: The News Radio 740 forecast, mostly sunny with a high of 90. clear tonight.

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16: 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In a matter of hours, the Thunder are in town for the final preseason game for the Rockets here before they start the games that actually count a week from tonight. Dallas Mavericks will be in town for a home opener. I believe, if I'm not mistaken, Wex, this is the first time in three seasons they will open up at home on opening night. I believe they're on the road the last two, I believe.
17: I can confirm they played Oklahoma City to a double overtime loss last year.
16: I do remember that.
17: That's what I can remember.
16: Weren't they in like LA or something the year prior? I don't know. Something like that. Anyway, back to last segment. We were talking about this cool bleep website that Ian.
17: It's just a post.
16: Sorry. A post that Ian, who shall remain last nameless.
17: It's Ian Harditz.
16: What is it?
17: Ian. That's his first name.
16: Mm-hmm.
17: His last name is Harditz.
16: Harditz?
17: H-A-R-T-I-T-Z. Harditz.
16: Pause.
17: You can pause in between them. Yeah, I guess.
16: I have a hot take slash bold prediction for Sunday's game. And it's not because it's the Jags. It's not because it's a division rivalry. And it's not because of what we're talking about here, which is running backs and fun statistics surrounding them. I am going to say what I think you'll probably agree with. I think Woody Marks is about to have by far the best running game of the Texans season, and it's not even close.
17: Against by far the best rushing defense they've faced, and I do mean by far.
16: Mm-hmm.
17: Okay. I hope so. That probably makes life easier on the offense and quarterback.
16: Well, you've said it yourself. They're calling terrible plays for the guy they brought in.
17: I mean, it feels that way. I'm laying it on pretty thick.
16: But it's like, true.
17: I mean, CJ hits the line after getting the call from Kaylee, and he goes, I only see seven guys in the box. I need to audible out of this because they called a run up the middle for Montgomery. He would probably gain some yards. So I'm going to maybe I'll see if we need to call time. I'll just take a delay a game. We'll get a new play. We can't have him succeeding here.
16: I mean, it is.
17: Oh, whoa, there's 8 guys in the box? Can we get a bunch formation? Can we get 10 in the box? Okay, perfect. All right, David, this one's for you.
16: By the way, did you see Schefter yesterday? A lot of pomp and circumstance around this tweet, which was basically a picture in a few words. It's a picture of Marvin Harrison Jr. in a Cardinals uniform. He couldn't even use like the already taken photos of him wearing Texans gear. And he said, D'Amico Ryans, and I'm paraphrasing, says Marvin Harrison Jr. will be playing this weekend in London for the Texans. No kidding.
17: Well, did he actually say that? Mm-hmm. I mean, I said it here on the show.
16: Well, yeah, of course you said it. But when Adam Schefter says it, it's special. I just thought it was an odd tweet. It didn't have any other context or items. That was the sentence.
17: Considering he said it, which you're saying he said, then why wouldn't you just, here's what he said?
16: Like, well, you could do that, I guess, if you had that audio.
17: But it's probably pretty simplistic. You think Marvin's going to be available? Yes. So maybe you don't want to quote him with a yes.
16: And maybe that's what we're splitting hairs about. Available and actually playing.
17: Oh, there's no difference. If he's available, he's playing. Like, you're not going to have him active and sit him on the sidelines.
16: Why? Is he Marlon Klein?
17: Well, he wasn't active. When he's been active, he's played.
16: So he was a healthy scratch.
17: Yes, that's exactly correct. There'd be no reason for Harrison to be healthy and scratched unless they were overloaded with the mega talents and he had no clue what he's doing. One of the very first things that D'Amico was asked Wednesday after Marvin had been on the field for the first time was, you know, where things are and how things are going. And he was very clear with how much work he thought he'd already put in before we hit the field for the first time, because it was obvious. He knew what he needed to do. He knew where he was supposed to be. He knew what was being asked of him, and it's only going to get better between now and Sunday. So those things led us to believe, and he obviously said it. He'll be there. Keep in mind, I brought up the roster aspect of this. They went into last week's game with 5 wide receivers active, ready to play. Well, one of those receivers is not on the team because they needed a spot for Harrison. That's Jared Wayne, who they released, and he was subsequently claimed by the Dolphins. Well, if Marvin's not active this week, then you're going in with 4 wide receivers, which is ludicrous. You're not going to trade for Marvin Harrison, practice him all week, look at how much he knows, and say, well, the Texans are elevating Lewis Bond this week. He might also be elevated, and you do have the option of activating Tank Dell. I don't think they're going to do that, but I'm not 100% on that.
16: I think they are.
17: I hope they're not wrestling with the personal side of it, even though I think it might be a factor. You can act if he's ready to go right now and you activate him, that means he's playing his very first game back with almost no outside unnecessary pressure and eyeballs because they're in London. Or he could come back next week in Houston at home, massive storyline. All of the local media is here because obviously all of the local media is not in London. Not everybody traveled. So I wonder if that's at all a part of it, but they don't even really have to force it because they have 5 capable wide receivers. They have 3 more on the practice squad, Bond being one of them, Oliver another. Kelly has been here throughout the year and camp. They have the means to do it, no problem, without Tank. But most of it's predicated on Marv playing, and I have no reason to believe he won't.
16: A couple things. The first, to really get down to the nitty-gritty of the semantics that we love so much on this show, the tweet actually reads, Texans head coach D'Amico Ryans said newly acquired wide receiver Marvin Harrison Jr. will make his Houston debut Sunday in London versus the Jaguars.
17: That's pretty clear.
16: Yeah. I think that because of what we've seen with Woody Marks versus David Montgomery, not just the play calling, but just the player, not only this year, but who we saw last year, because he was unquestionably the best running back they had on the roster last year, who was healthy.
17: Great job. Way to be better than Nick Chubb.
16: Yeah,
17: I mean, I know what you're trying to say. You were trying to be nice. I'm just trying to stay true to what I've been today.
16: 2 things can be true. They can have a terrible running back room, and he could actually have shown some good signs, some promise.
17: You know, if I'm not mistaken, I'll double check right now, he averaged fewer yards per carry than Nick Chubb did last year.
16: How many carries did Nick Chubb have?
17: They actually didn't. The number wasn't as
16: really
17: disparate as you would think, because at the beginning of the year,
16: Nick Chubb was getting all the carries.
17: He was the starter.
16: Yeah.
17: I think it was 7 weeks before they made the flip.
16: Well, nobody had a 100-yard game until Pittsburgh, so that probably makes their defense feel pretty good.
17: Neither of the two of them had a 100-yard game. Somebody did.
16: Week one?
17: No, it was at the end of the year. It was Jawar Jordan, I believe, against the Cardinals.
16: Oh, wow. Really?
17: Mm-hmm.
16: I thought...
17: That was their only regular season individual running back to get 100 yards in a game. And then Woody got his, and like you said, in the postseason.
16: I guess that was just a Woody statistic.
17: Woody had 196 carries for 703 yards, 3.6 yards a carry, among the worst figure in the league. Mm-hmm. Chubb went for 4.1 on 74 fewer carries.
16: What's like the 750 OPS of running backs? So like a decent average, well, but not like...
17: I was looking at this today because I was looking at what Tootin is doing now that he's the clear RB1 with Etienne gone. He's only averaging 4.3 yards a carry, and I say it because that's how I see it in covering the NFL for as long as I have. But that's the fifth best average for a running back in the AFC so far this year.
16: So Kenneth Walker's the best?
17: Yes.
16: By far?
17: Yes.
16: Because 4.3 versus 3.7 is just negligible to me.
17: Oh, completely not.
16: It is to me.
17: Every time you get the ball, you get a yard and a half more every single time?
16: 4.3 to 3.7?
17: You said, I heard you say the 5 point whatever. No,
16: I said 4.3 or 3.7.
17: None of that's, it's negligible.
16: That's negligible.
17: Most people would not.
16: 4.3 to 3.7?
17: That's a half a yard every time you carry the ball.
16: I guess because we hardly see any of them in the Texans, that just doesn't seem like much to me. I know what you're saying, but a 5 in front of it versus a 3 is different to me.
17: That's for some reason. I mean, we'll go to the reel-to-reel to see what you actually said, but somehow that's what I heard.
16: Did I say 4 or 5? I'm pretty sure I said 4.3.
17: So this year, if you're wanting those numbers, Kenneth Walker, 6.2. Jaylen Warren had an 80-yard run or 50-plus yard run this past week. He's at 5.9. Fumble machine James Cook is at 5.6.
16: He is a fumble machine.
17: And Ollie Gordon, who's replaced A-Chain in Miami, is at 5.0. And then Tootin's after that with a big gap down to 4.3. There are three quarterbacks in there. That's why I said running backs only.
16: Yeah, no, it makes more sense.
17: And this season, Woody's 3.5 has him tied for 19th just in the AFC.
16: And listen,
17: that's bad.
16: If you want Marvin Harrison Jr. or frankly any of the wide receivers, more importantly, Nico Collins, to have big games in passing, you're going to have to probably do something.
17: Didn't we say this Monday of this week? You know, when you were scoffing, and I think they're going to become a passing team.
16: Well, I didn't say that. I was reading what other people had written.
17: You were scoffing at the fact that people are saying it because it's such a big, fat D-U-H. Well, why do you... coaches, just move along. It's okay to advance your vocabulary and the game. The run sets up the pass. Like the favorite common quotable saying
16: from
17: coaches and offenses forever.
16: Mm-hmm.
17: But the Texans are not a very good running football team in 2026. That's pretty clear so far. And they are one of the best passing teams in the NFL. That's also pretty clear so far.
16: So it's BS is what you're saying.
17: Now, the coaches will say, well, it's not really what I mean. What I mean is you can't abandon it. And we still need to carry the ball for no yards. We still need to set them up.
16: Why don't you need to abandon it? When there's a 2-minute drill and you're down a touchdown, do you see a bunch of runs? No. They're passing it down the field like their life depends on it. Because it does.
17: It should work that way, but you don't have to make it. If it's not working, it's okay. You can just, if they can't stop you throwing the football, then they can't stop you throwing the football. And for much of this season, that's how the Texans have moved the ball up and down the field and put 30 points on the board on two different occasions, 26 this past week, without much resistance because they threw the ball exceptionally well. It's okay to do that very, very well. It's okay to do something very, very well. And so far this year, the Texans offense does that one thing very, very well. That's not the only thing from the AFC. Did you want to get to another point next segment?
16: Well, we'll hear from D'Amico on this particular matchup. And yes, I want to get to my favorite whipping boy quarterback in the AFC because, boy, did he give me a doozy to work with. This is like handing me ammunition from a certain AFC quarterback. That's next.
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24: There is now a downtown vehicle fire, I-10 West at 45, affecting two of the center lanes. So that's been backing up toward the East Tex. Also have a minor hang up on the Southwest Freeway south at Rice. Got a stalled vehicle taking up the right lane and shoulder. I'm Katie London in the 24-hour traffic center.
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16: A-Team rolling along here on a Thursday edition of the program. 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So, this matchup with the Jags in London, big-time division matchup. Yeah, the Texans have already played two of them prior to this, but neither one of them felt like this because, well, you thought you were going to beat the Colts and you knew you were going to beat the Titans. You unfortunately split those two games. But this is so much different, whether it's in London, Jacksonville, Houston, or on Mars. It just would feel different because of the way the Jags have come out of the gate. So how does D'Amico Ryans feel about this Jaguars matchup, especially because his team, if they don't win this game, it's pretty much over as far as winning the division for sure.
0: I think the thing that sticks out to me about the Jaguars is their play style. It jumps off the tape. Defensively, they're flying around. They're causing havoc. They do multiple things, moving their front well, pressuring. They do a good job of just mixing it up. And then offensively, they're winning on third downs, and that's been the key for them. They stay on the field. They sustain drives because they keep the third downs at a manageable area in that short window, and they're able to have their whole playbook at their disposal. So they're doing a good job. Liam has done a great job of leading that team for the second year in a row, and they're off to a great start.
16: Duval. I never would have guessed he'd be the one.
1: Yeah, pretty much his only misstep.
16: I mean, seriously.
1: Even though he acknowledged several of them, we'll talk about those missteps they had in London last week and nearly losing to the Eagles, in-game missteps. We'll talk about those in a little less than an hour when Mia O'Brien joins us from Jacksonville. And she's been covering the team for almost a decade now. And you heard from her last year in advance of Jaguars Texans. So we'll talk to her about Liam's work there and his ongoing bromance with Trevor Lawrence.
16: Is that where it's at now?
1: I just made that up.
16: Oh, okay. I thought you knew something I didn't know.
1: Hey, look at how he's gesticulating Trevor's way. I don't think they have a very good relationship. This just might not work. Have you ever watched football before? He's a coach, and that other guy in the uniform, in the costume, he's a player. That's how it works.
16: Have you ever seen...
1: They talk to them, and they listen, and then they give them feedback, and then they yell, and then they go play football. And in their case, so far, very, very well, winning 17 of the 22 games in the regular season.
16: And also, have you seen the last two coaches he's played for and how much that made a difference one way or the other?
1: I mean, yes, Liam went in there with a leg up because he wasn't insert previous head coaches, even though one of them has a Super Bowl and Liam doesn't.
16: Yeah, and
1: I mean,
16: the other
1: Peterson
16: one has
1: won a Super Bowl.
16: Yeah, and the other one has national championships on the college level. Not that that means anything in the NFL. Just
1: no,
16: ask
1: he's
16: Nick Saban.
1: It's not always true, but man, it sure seems like it.
16: Pete Carroll's the only
1: coaching at the NCAA level. Now we might be able to add baseball with Tony Vitello and the job he did in San Francisco, but coaching at the NCAA level in basketball and in football. Better be really, really sure that you think this guy has what it takes at the new, tougher, bigger, more important level. Because more often than not, they don't.
16: How come you think so many people are just dead set that college football is a superior product? Just based on what you just said.
1: I thought I said the opposite.
16: You did.
1: You're moving from college to pro.
16: And the
1: who thinks college is a superior product?
16: I feel like more often than not.
1: I just think you have a different group of fans, so it seems that way. Like, the Texans aren't going to play in front of, well, maybe they will this week, play in front of 100,000 people. But if you go to Austin or College Station or Knoxville or several other places.
16: Just the crowds are bigger on average, and so that's therefore.
1: I mean, ratings are good for both. But I do think the NFL's ratings are right where they need them to be to outfit their teams very well.
16: Nobody's watching a college football game and saying, oh, you can clearly see the disparity in talent. Just look at that's what people can say about basketball on both levels.
1: The Texans beat an inferior team. Talent alone, the Texans could have been coached more poorly, and they likely would have won anyway because they just had an overwhelming talent advantage. In the NFL, overwhelming is hard to come by. It's rare. That there are several teams with an overwhelming talent advantage over Tennessee right now. In college football, with hundreds, not quite 200, but over 100 teams, we see it every week. In College Station, there'll be a massive disparity this week. If Mike Elko decides to hang out with the cesspool instead of standing on the sidelines and coach, I do think Marcel Reed and the rest of the guys can hammer the Citadel this weekend.
16: Still find a way.
1: Yeah, there aren't really ever any games on the schedule like that at the NFL level. Even when you play Arizona, even when you play Cleveland, even when you play Tennessee, it's just not what you have on a week. At least one game, at least five games, at least 20 games early in the season are un I would say unwatchable because they're definitely non-competitive.
16: Well, and inevitably the old adage is going to come out that the worst possible NFL team of all time would totally smoke most college football teams, if not all of them.
1: Why was Cam Ward the number one player picked in the draft? Because he had a very successful final season of college football playing at the highest level. He played at Miami that year. He was outstanding. He was better than the players he was playing against, many of whom, not tons of them, but a few of them, never went on, will never see the football field again because they're not NFL players. Who's he playing against now? Only NFL players who were almost all just like him. Like, this is common sense. The beginning of Cam Ward's career when he was 9, there probably wasn't much competition for him on the basketball court or the baseball player. He played every position. He was the best player for how many years? Every year. Until you move up to the next level and the next level and there's 3 guys like you. Then you go to the next level and there's 10 guys like you. Then you play in the NFL and there's 21 other players on the field just like you. They were all the best players forever, for the most part. That's not what it's like on the college athletic fields or courts. There's the first game of the season. It's the exhibition game for Tita Center tonight. U of H is welcoming in one of Coach Sampson's first stops as a head coach. It's not going to be a competitive basketball game.
16: Not even a little.
1: I don't think Montana Tech can hang with the Cougs.
16: Do you think Justin Herbert can hang with opposing NFL defenses?
1: He can hang out with them after the game, but he can't hang with them on the football field.
16: That doesn't matter, though. You know why?
1: Why?
16: Because when he goes home, he's still winning.
1: So this is from Justin Herbert this week?
16: Yep.
1: All right. Here's Justin Herbert answering a question and a follow-up from the media this week.
0: I think the thing that sticks.
1: One, you dumb. This one.
2: How do you turn this team around from 0-5, especially with the Chiefs matchup next week?
3: Honestly, the way I see it, I'm winning off the field. So it is what it is. We can figure it out from here. And if we don't, then it is what it is.
2: Could you elaborate on that?
3: No.
16: There isn't a part of that that isn't just painstakingly awful of a look for him.
1: There's one part of it that's perfectly fine.
16: What's that?
1: The beginning of it, the middle of it, and the end of it.
16: No.
1: I couldn't decide what to do, so I went this route, and it definitely fits in with how I've been acting today.
16: Yeah, what's up with that?
1: This is totally made up. AI to the millionth degree. This didn't happen.
16: I don't believe it.
1: You have to believe it, because that's the truth.
16: I don't care.
1: He didn't say that. He didn't get asked a question that began like this either.
16: 0-5.
2: How do you turn this team around from 0-5?
1: How do you turn this team around from 0-5?
16: But still.
1: Come on, man.
16: If he got up and said that, would you even be shocked at this point? Why?
1: That's why it's funny, because somebody made it up. He would never say that.
16: But why not?
1: Because it's ridiculous.
16: It looks like how he's playing.
1: Yes, but he might not answer the question that way. Their own 5.
16: Listen.
1: He's making some really bad decisions. If you've actually watched some of their games and the passes that he's made to the other team, that you're like, how could he not see him there? You threw it right to him. He didn't disguise the coverage. He just dropped back and you just didn't see him and you didn't have any pressure there. That's just one play.
16: I'm still not convinced that's not AI.
1: It is AI.
16: Because he plays as if he would then go to the podium and say something like that.
1: He's a warrior. Jim Harbaugh can't love on him enough. He epitomizes exactly what we want in our football players.
16: Since when does what Jim Harbaugh loves mean anything anymore? His last championship was completely tainted, and now he's proven that he cannot get on the football field and coach at any level, especially the NFL level.
1: Since the beginning of last season, they're a 500 team. If you go back to his first season, they're still 5 games over.
16: No, last season doesn't matter, remember?
1: I agree, but they won 11 games with Harbaugh and Herbert as partners each of the last 2 seasons. They still can this year.
16: The arrow's pointing down, as Dom Capers would say.
1: The arrow's underneath the dirt below our feet. It's pretty far down.
16: They buried it?
1: Well, we remember when we talked about the Chargers, how they absolutely, positively had to open the season with a couple of victories or else. Well, the or else is right there in their faces now. They did not beat the Arizona Cardinals. They did not beat the Vegas Raiders. They didn't beat Buffalo, Seattle, or Denver either. And now they're into the, well, who's up next? The Chiefs, the Rams, the Texans, the Ravens.
16: Death is what it sounds like.
1: And that's just all right with us. One team that was in the playoffs last year will not be this year. And we already know for sure it's them. It could also be Houston, but it's definitely the Chargers.
16: Can you elaborate on that? No. It'd be so awesome if he did that.
3: No.
16: That's how he's playing right now. I'm winning off the field.
1: You any good this year, Justin?
3: No.
16: Has he ever been any good?
3: No.
16: All right. The Astros are apparently interviewing GMs, but do not ask Jim Crane about Joe Espada. We will explain next.
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11: The News Radio 740 forecast. Mostly sunny with a high of 90. Clear tonight and cooler with a low of 72.
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16: Really quick before we get to the hometown nine, the Astros and what they did in 2017 is still just living rent-free in the minds of both Dodgers fans and Yankees fans.
3: What do you mean when you say what they did in 2017?
16: They alone, of course, no one else, cheated.
3: Oh, I thought you meant won the World Series.
16: They did.
3: That's why I was being trying to be clear.
16: But of course, according to these people, that's the only reason why they did. It wasn't because they were good. It wasn't because they built a good core. It wasn't because they added the marquee free agent or pitching acquisition, I should say, during the second trade deadline.
3: Don't you think each of the other teams thinks they, without being too detail for detail, thinks they did the exact same thing?
16: Well, like, who did the Dodgers add that
3: that's
16: year?
3: That's what I mean. It's not trying to pinpoint it detail for detail, but they put together a championship team. The teams that the Astros beat very specifically that year probably thought they had a championship team, and I don't blame them.
16: Well,
3: I think they
16: probably also didn't think that they would lose 2 home games.
3: Well, how many teams make the playoffs every year that think they have a championship team? The answer is way more than one, right? Several teams. And the teams that the Astros happened to go through that year, probably all of them, Red Sox and the Yankees and the Dodgers, I think we're winning the title this year is a totally reasonable thought. So all those things you mentioned without being specific match for match, they probably thought they did all those things, except for one of them. And that's why it sticks in their heads for all this time. The one thing that you apparently aren't supposed to do that only the Astros did.
16: That's why tweets like this are hilarious. The Astros really did irreparable damage to this sport because you really do have people who think any team that happens to be on a run and playing good enough baseball has to be cheating in some way, shape, or form. I don't even know where to begin with that.
3: Irreparable damage to the dumbs, because they keep saying this.
16: Which is what he is.
3: The sport is fine, isn't it? Don't we keep saying, I hope that Major League Baseball's owners and Major League Baseball's union realizes things are good right now. There can be things that could be better. There are some concerns you might have about how people are getting to games, the prices, how people are finding the games, the streaming services, all those things, blackouts for sure. But the game needs to continue on the path it's on rather than have it not be available at all because things are good. It hasn't done irreparable damage to the game.
16: We're smarter. We're better and we're tougher. And then some guy in the background, and we're dinosaurs. So, somebody quote tweeted that and said, the dinosaurs are one game from extinction.
3: So better, smarter, tougher. You don't have to ask Dave Roberts tonight after they lose game 4 about one of those terms because you already have the answer. They're definitely not better.
16: Mm-hmm.
3: But would you still be compelled to ask him if you think they're smarter and tougher?
16: Well, if they're smarter and tougher, why do they keep throwing meatballs in the 7th inning to Brewers hitters? If they're tougher, then why is Max Muncy this side of tears in the locker room afterwards? He's playing better than us right
3: now. That's not what he was like. You should be appreciative of his answer.
16: I was in the first hour, but I've changed my mind.
3: What's wrong with what he said?
20: I mean, it's a pretty simple answer. We're playing like they're playing great. It's as simple as that.
16: Okay.
3: There are no tears. There's no emotion. He's being blunt.
16: I heard him
3: saying we stink.
16: I heard him crying.
3: He's calling out his teammates, but including himself, the right way.
16: But in a weird way, he's backhandedly complimenting the Brewers. While saying that they're playing better right now, he's also saying, yeah, but we're playing awful, and that's the only reason why we're in this position. If we were playing better, then it wouldn't be 0-3.
3: Well, they might be playing better. It might be a closer, the gap wouldn't be so wide.
16: He's a crying crybaby, Max Muncy.
3: The pitch today, since you brought up why are they throwing meatballs, the game-losing pitch today, if you didn't see the home run that Petey Halpin, Petey's still young, so I'll cut him a break for going by Petey, but it was middle, and he destroyed it.
4: So it was one of those big meatballs that you get at the awesome New York Italian restaurants. It's the size of your fist.
3: It was such a bad, it's probably more like the size of a meatball you'd get in payment if you were a wedding singer and were teaching piano to an old lady.
4: I see what you did there.
3: The pitch was so bad, the pitcher that delivered it did the ultimate, I can't believe I just gave up a home run leap into the air off the mound. Like, he knew it and jumped up in the air and was like, oh my, we're down 3-2.
4: The only thing worse is when you squat down on the mound like Brad Lidge, because Albert Pujols just sent it
3: There's
4: to
3: one
4: Mars.
3: Of two ways. You either go up or you go down.
4: Man, he was all of us.
3: Yes.
4: But anyway, so back to a little Astros conversation. Chandler Rome's making the rounds because this is what he does.
3: He went on the Parent Company's podcast.
4: Foul territory?
3: Yeah, he's crushed shitty territory. He went on foul territory. He was being questioned by Azer Pruszynski.
4: You think he crushed it?
3: He did have a good line about why he was going on, if you saw his post on the X platform. But he was obviously there to talk about the Astros changes. Astros made that announcement yesterday, and I think there's a huge element of it we didn't even get into fully, which we will hear shortly. Announcing they wouldn't extend the contract of Joe Espada. They were retaining this group of coaches. They were not retaining this other group of coaches and instructors. And Omar Lopez had been offered a different role within the organization to remain with the team. But this part of the conversation after Chandler explained to AJ and the viewers, Jim Crane didn't speak with reporters after they parted ways with Dana Brown, did not speak when they made this decision on Joe Espada, and he doesn't expect him to speak when they make the next move, presumably general manager, so it leaves everyone to speculate. As he walked us through what he thinks maybe they've been thinking as the timelines unfolded on, so far just the one move this offseason, the Joe Espada move.
5: Maybe they get the GM job hired, let the new general manager come in, interview Joe, interview the existing members of staff, and then they can decide whether they wanted to move forward with Joe or the coaching staff. But obviously that didn't happen. I think my bigger question, AJ, Dana Brown was fired in August. I do know that interviews are underway, and I had one person describe the search, the ongoing Astros GM search, as exhaustive. This is not a situation where they have not begun interviews. This is a situation where people have been in town, people have interviewed, but it's now been about 2.5 months since Dana Brown was fired, and I don't think they're any closer to hiring a GM. So I guess my thought would be, what has taken so long in that regard as opposed to the manager?
4: You know what that reminds me of? You remember when SNL used to do the parodies with George W. was played by Will Ferrell. I can't remember who did Al Gore. Was it Daryl Hammond? That he said exhaustive. If Al Gore on SNL was talking about the search for the Astros' new GM, he would say the amount of interviews the Astros are conducting is staggering.
3: He would probably mention something. If we want an answer to what the Astros are doing, it's probably hidden somewhere in the lockbox.
4: Yeah. I invented the internet. it's just like, and look, I would expect this. I would expect this, and then I would expect Jim Crane to come to his senses at the end of his long, winding road of interviews and rehire Jeff Luhnow if he knows what's good for him.
3: Yeah, there's that one aspect. I said we'd get to it later in the show. We're going to do that next segment about the Astros, the decisions that they've made and made public, and kind of the whys between it, and mainly why, honestly, it would concern me if I was looking into that job personally, if I was a managerial candidate, if I was a GM candidate, most importantly for us here. If I were a fan, it would concern me what the Astros look like they are doing in this process. As we speak, we hit on that next.
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4: The amount of money you have spent on disposable contact lenses is staggering. 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
12: There is an East Loop northbound accident at Clinton affecting the right shoulder and the entrance ramp. And there's one Montgomery County, 45 northbound at 242, the right lane and shoulder blocked. And that's backing up toward Woodlands Parkway. I'm Katie London in the 24-hour traffic center.
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3: Back here on the A-Team, getting close to the 4 o'clock hour. At that point in time, we will dig in heavier on Jacksonville and Houston coming up on Sunday, 8:30 a.m. Mia O'Brien from Jacksonville, from ESPN, will join us at the top of the hour. So we will look forward to that conversation then. In the meantime, I wanted to readdress what the Astros have done with their recent decisions and obviously announcements yesterday. Parting ways with manager Joe Espada. Included in their announcement, we went through this all yesterday, where the coaches they intended to retain and the coaches that would not be back. And I still at least gave a little bit of, well, they don't intend to bring these coaches back and they intend to retain these coaches. I still said, I hope there is some instruction given to them on some of these decisions by the new general manager. Because if there isn't, there's where the concern that I mentioned last segment comes from. So you're interviewing general manager candidates and there is no manager, but there's already a pitching coach. There's already a first base coach. There's already a minor league, major league field coordinator. There's already a hitting coach. Okay, so what if the general manager is okay with that? Oh, whew. Okay, that's good. Now I can hire my manager. What if the manager's okay with that? Oh, whew. That's good too.
4: Even better.
3: What if the opposite is true? What if the manager doesn't want to do things that way, doesn't want to work with this person? Not that they're personally insulted by it, but they have somebody else in mind. I've done this before as a manager, and I like working with this person, and he is available, and he wants to come here, and I've already got it lined up. And if it's really my team, then you need to let me manage it that way. And the pitching side of it, if we want to give the Astros even some grace on that, okay, the pitching side of it. You want Josh Miller back. I don't know the definitive answer on Brent Strom, though I know someone in the organization brought him here, Jeff Bagwell. Presumably that same person wants to keep him here. So maybe that happens regardless. The pitching, you may not have liked what you saw this year, and that's fair. I don't know how much of it I'd put on what the Josh Miller-led staff did or didn't do. It may have had more to do with who they were working with. You can look at it both ways. Who are they working with on the positive side? They were working with Hayden Wesneski and Peter Lambert. Best seasons of their respective careers. Wesneski's track record is very brief.
4: It's very glass half full versus glass half empty.
3: Well, I can spin it. I'm just giving you the positive side first.
4: Right.
3: What about the other side of it? What about all the other pitch? What about Bennett Sousa being awesome before this year? What about, there's so many different ways you could go. Eventually Brian Abreu was getting guys out. It took 2 months to get there. It's not necessarily this person's fault, but you're now telling the new manager, these are your coaches. That's the pitching side of it. The Astros hit more home runs than anybody else. They led the American League in OPS. And they were barely better than half the teams in runs scored. This is the hitting coach you're bringing back. The first year hitting coach. And I think that's curious that you would tell your new manager. And Victor Rodriguez is extremely highly regarded, where he came from, where he's been, and once he was hired here. Things didn't change in a year. I thought the hire was good then. I'm not telling you it's a bad hire now, but I'm telling you this is what you're doing to the new hires. You keep saying you don't want the manager. Let the GM hire the manager. Let them work together. Let it work that way instead of the opposite way. Well, that's part of it. Well, now you're taking away another part of it. The manager, the GM over the manager, now the manager over his coaching staff. This should be his coaching staff, right? He might love Victor Rodriguez. That's great. Great unity. He might love Josh Miller and Brett's. That would be great. But what if he doesn't?
4: It is weird because I'm not saying it has to be totally cleaned out from top to bottom, but to what you're saying, how many coaches, managers are hired? I hate that we have to call them that. And don't want all of their own guys.
3: And it's not quite like the last time they hired a manager before Joe. Because obviously, in Joe's case, he was here and already working with these people. He was one of them. He was the bench coach. But the time before that, it was also very different. Hey, Dusty, I know spring training starts in 10 minutes, but would you like to manage the team? Like, totally different scenario for him. Over the years he was here, changes could have been made and more power given to him to outfit the staff. And I think to a certain extent it was, though. For the most part, the guys that were there were the guys that he ended up working with and continuing on. Didn't change bench coaches. Joe was the bench coach for AJ. Then he was the bench coach for Dusty. The same pitching ideas clearly were kept in place as they moved from Strom to Bill Murphy and Josh Miller. And so this one is unique. You have the opportunity that nobody in this room has screamed more quietly about than you. Why are you doing it the wrong way? And now that you have a chance to do what you believe AC is the right way, why don't you take advantage of it?
4: Yeah, I'm always, and again, I know it's wishful thinking most of the time. I'm always a big fan of organizational clean sweeps if something's not going right. Or, you know, in the case of like the Astros,

0: they have the relationship with them and they want them here. And this is what they want to have done moving forward, no matter who you hire as GM, no matter who you hire as manager, which means how could you possibly be synced up, as professional organizations like to say?
1: Continuity can be overrated, I promise you. And for those who would say, no, you have to have some sort of continuity, whether it's a baseball team, an NFL team, an NBA organization, whatever. The continuity is the owner.
0: What about the continuity aspect on the non-sarcastic side? Why shouldn't we have some continuity? These people we're talking about are winners with our, not Victor Rodriguez, no offense, but the people that have been here for a number of years. They've been here for this era of winning Astros baseball.
1: Miller.
0: They understand what it took. They knew what kind of players they needed. They knew how to work with some of those players to make them into helpful winning players. So you could argue still for some continuity.
1: Nobody throws BP like Brock Amonte. You can't get rid of that.
0: I would love to see him continue. I was watching, I can't remember the specific, Carlos Correa double that scored Jose Altuve from first base because Gary Sanchez can't catch.
1: And Jose Altuve almost had an Jose Altuve.
0: He was thrown out by a mile, but the catcher didn't catch the throw from the second baseman. What I was watching, though,
1: that was because the Astros were cheating, though, Yankees will tell you.
0: He hit the ball to right center. Aaron Judge cut it off right in front of the Astros bullpen fence.
1: Mm-hmm.
0: And on the bench at the back of the bullpen, there's Javier Bracamonte going berserk. It was awesome.
1: He was like, sweet.
0: He catches a lot of home run balls. He makes this team better, and he's a fun person to have around for sure.
1: Yeah, there's a reason he'll basically decide when he leaves, I think. But, this is going to be, if nothing else, it's going to be entertaining. Maybe for all the wrong reasons, but the way Jim Crane has gone about things.
0: Now you're trying to treat it like we're rubbernecking and looking at the Astros.
1: Does
0: I hope not.
1: It look like everything's been smooth sailing and it hasn't been a car crash lately?
0: They're not going 90 in a 60. They're going like 55 on the highway right now. Probably not fast enough, but not necessarily car crash worthy.
1: Reminds me of the time I was in the HOV lane and here comes the motorcycle cop to the person who was five cars ahead of me saying, "Go faster! You're holding up the line!"
0: We'll talk with Mio O'Brien, Jaguars Texans next.
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0: You know what sounds like football? 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
3: The News Radio 740 forecast, mostly sunny with a high of 90. Clear tonight and cooler with a low of 72.
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8: Halfway through this Thursday afternoon program, week six begins in the NFL tonight with two teams that thought they were going to be in the Super Bowl last year. As the year ended, I thought maybe the two teams playing in London this weekend will have that same thought heading into this year. One of them's played like it, and the other one is the Texans. And to that end, Mia O'Brien, who you've probably seen or heard all over the place over the last several months, but works there in Jacksonville, ESPN radio host, and many other hats that you wear. And we certainly appreciate you joining us to give us the skinny on the team that you haven't seen for a while since they're hanging out in London for a second straight week. But I imagine you did kind of expect the Jaguars season to this point probably to go rather similarly to it has. I would imagine a 4-1 start playing the way they have probably hasn't been too much of a surprise.
9: Not too much of a surprise, no. And that's where, again, you're always cautiously optimistic, and so much of this boils down to availability, injuries, situational awareness. Obviously, the penalties the last 2 weeks, that's something we didn't foresee coming in the first month of the season, because this was one of the more disciplined teams when it came to not accruing yellow flags. But unfortunately, that's not been the case the last 2 weeks. But this is the beauty, boys, of having an aligned front office and coaching staff. It's a beautiful thing. Let's hope it continues for the good people of Duval.
8: Tony, James, Liam and Trevor all seem to be pulling the Jaguars' cart in the same direction. But since you brought it up, what was said to you guys from Trevor, from Liam, and anyone else about the spike heard round Duval when Trevor was so disgusted that they got another flag inside the red zone right after a previous flag because they just couldn't get on the plays in time and get lined up?
9: Yeah. I think that that's actually healthy, because at times I speak for many, including Trevor himself, where I think he recognizes that he does need to show a little bit more emotion, and that's not a bad thing. And I think that that frustration stems from the fact that they've wrecked this thing until it's been perfect in practice, and to not see it go according to plan on Sundays is obviously disappointing. Now, with that said, and it's not an excuse, if you get a chance to listen to, as part of the Texans fans listening right now, as part of your scouting the opposition this week, the Jaguars social teams, the sounds of the game, when you listen to the players pregame, when they're breaking the huddle, hyping each other up, they said from the jump, they said, Coach Cohen always says the respect's not coming, we have to go take it. And Quentin Morris, the third string tight end, one of the veterans in that room, points at the crowd and goes, this is a home game. The respect is not coming. This is 90% Eagles fans. And a lot of that has to do with Philadelphia, of course, being a legacy franchise and a legacy fan base, sure. But it's a great analogy to kind of where the Jaguars find themselves. They can win as many games as they want. They can rep as many plays to perfection on Monday through Thursday as they want. But ultimately, when it comes to Sunday, the rest of the league is never going to pick the Jaguars to win. It's just the reality of the situation. And so that's where, you know, I think for Trevor, it was good fuel for the fire, and also the reality that those, 70,000 Eagles fans kind of got in the way of Liam Cohen getting the play in. And of course, there's certainly a conversation to be had about how the fact that Liam Cohen gives Trevor two plays when he goes into the huddle and Trevor has to check into one of the two plays. And is that too much? Clearly could handle it through the first 5 weeks of the season. And so I don't think it's a matter of too much for Trevor. I just think it was the situation of so many Eagles fans all at once. And the loudness of that stadium, it's not an excuse. And also the fact that this group demands perfection in a way we have not seen Jaguars teams in the 8 years I've covered the team do so.
7: Talking to Mia O'Brien here on Sports Talk 790, Texans and Jags this Sunday from London. Mia, since you mentioned him a few times, Liam Cohen, we were talking about this earlier. I know it's kind of maybe difficult, but can you take us back? Because I have a good feeling you were in the room that day. And if you weren't, I know you saw it. Liam Cohen gets up to the podium. He's going to be the third coach already in Trevor Lawrence's brief career. And he goes, Duval. And everybody starts making fun of him. And he's a laughing stock and all that. He's getting the last laugh right now because he is one of the best young coaches in the NFL, correct?
9: And Liam's not getting the last laugh, boys. I'm getting the last laugh because I was the one media member in this town from October of 2024 on who was stumping for Liam Cohen to be the next head coach of the Jaguars. And sure, yeah, a lot of people heard the Duval and they had comments for me saying this guy's a joke. No, you know what? You know who else lost the presser? Nick Sirianni. And while he's still losing his fan base at times by the day, so maybe not the best analogy, who won a Super Bowl so far in his short tenure with the Philadelphia Eagles? Nick Sirianni. And so I think that ultimately, yeah, it's hilarious in hindsight, because now that he has won 18 games in his short, less than 2 year stint as the head coach of the Jaguars. But I also think that there were enough people in that room who knew what Liam Cohen had that, yeah, it's a blip on the radar in hindsight. But no, I feel vindicated. I hope that there's a lot of folks who feel vindicated.
7: I do think it's interesting because of all the three other teams outside of Houston in the AFC South, this is by far the most of a, you know, from a rivalry standpoint, where both teams have really won a certain amount of games since the Texans' inception back in 2002. I'm curious because I feel like these two were getting discussed a lot before everything went the way it did for CJ Stroud at the end of last season. You know, I felt like these two fan bases really pitted themselves against each other over who their starting quarterback is and who they think is better and all the arguments that are so good about NFL football. I'm curious what your sense is from the outside looking in, but also inside the division, at where CJ stands right now in year four, or barely into year four.
9: CJ, I don't want to say he was dealt a bad hand, because you could certainly say that about his offensive line the last 2 years and some of the infrastructure around him, but CJ was dealt a bad hand because after his rookie campaign, so many people christened him as a future top five quarterback. And unfortunately, I think he believed that. And there's nothing wrong with believing you're one of the best, but when you allow that to then dictate some of your actions off the field and away from the football field, yeah, then it's going to come back to haunt you, as it certainly has for still a young quarterback who still, I think, has the potential to be a top 12, top 10 guy. I don't know if he's ever going to eclipse that top five ranking, but at the same time, as Brock Purdy has showed us, as Jalen Hurts has showed us, as Bryce Young, dare I say, is currently showing us, your quarterback doesn't have to be a top five guy in order to consistently compete for a divisional title. Yes, obviously you can say, well, to win a Super Bowl, you need a top five guy. Sam Darnold, not a top five guy. So I don't think it's the end of the world for Texans fans if CJ Stroud ultimately lands somewhere between the ace and the 16th best quarterback in the NFL.
8: Certainly think that is a good way to put it. And as long as it's on the right side of it, I think the Texans probably believe they'll be fine. Most likely they're going to be left with just one running back this week, Woody Marks. What is it about the Jags defense that has allowed them to elevate themselves to the toughest team to run against in the NFL? You might get fooled maybe when it's just a total that they only give up 63.8 yards per game because maybe the game's dictated what teams want to do against them. But you can't fool people when you're averaging less than 3 yards a carry against the Jaguars defense. Why are they so tough to run against?
9: Yeah, I think the success rate is like one out of every four runs against the Jaguars actually gains positive yardage or something ridiculous like that. And look, is that sustainable? We'll see. This team was the number one run defense last year in the NFL. They're back to being number one after a five-week stay not at the number one spot. I think that so much of it, boys, is just predicated on, and dare I say, I will give previous DCs and Mike Caldwell and Ryan Nielsen some credit. This group with Trayvon Walker and Josh Hines-Allen and Devon Hamilton, this has always been who they want to be. Like, they want to stop the run so they can have fun. And they have been telling me that for the last 5 years. That rally cry is not new. I think what is showing up right now is the reality, and it's hilarious given the cult hero he's become for so many in the last week after having to, for the second time in 2 years, step in as the emergency long snapper. Devon Hamilton was playing at a semi-Pro Bowl level in his third season in the league in 2022. Unfortunately, he had that spinal abscess, very scary situation. Like, they thought he may be paralyzed during the preseason of the 2023 season. Encourage you guys to go check out John Osher of Jaguars.com's great profile on it. And he really wasn't the same player for 2 years. He did come back in 2023. He was about 290 pounds, was a shell of himself. You are seeing him play his best football of his career, and he's finally back at the right weight where he was supposed to be 2-3 years ago before that scary medical situation. You couple that with him being one of the widest nose tackles in the league. Two players in Josh Hines-Allen and Trayvon Walker who, while yes, pride themselves on being pass rushers, their run defense is probably actually the strongest part of both their game, and a really strong second tier with Foye Aluakin and Ventrell Miller more than happy at the linebacker spot to fill those gaps. Additionally, you have a very versatile secondary, players like Antonio Johnson, where 50% of his snaps have come at the line of scrimmage, at the safety spot, or near the line of scrimmage. And I think that it's just a group that is so committed to taking that side of the football or that dimension away from opposing offenses and making you one-dimensional. In turn, then in the passing game, sure, they'll allow a 16-yard out route to T. Higgins, okay, but they're not going to allow 30 or 40-yard explosive plays if they can. They're okay with trying to force offenses to matriculate up and down a football field, because to do that 12, 13, 14 play drives, drive over drive, it's not sustainable in 2026, and quite frankly, never was, just because the nature of explosive plays and the nature of takeaways. And I think that that's what really sets Jacksonville apart. It's not that complicated. Yes, certainly Anthony Campanelli's defensive coverage schemes can be exotic. He can blitz safeties. He can blitz a linebacker up the A-gap. Sure, they do run twists and what have you, and these NASCAR packages where they bring Walker inside. Yeah, all of that's, you know, shiny and fun. But this is a team that basically says, okay, try to matriculate up the football field 12, 13 times on us. You can't. We don't think you can, especially if we take away the run. And that's why they're having so much success.
8: All right, Mia, as we're up against it, no details required on your prediction here, but who takes a happy flight back to the States?
9: Yeah, look, I think the Jags are going to get this one done. I'm not, you know, trying to be a homer. I just think that ultimately, with some of the limitations to this Texans roster right now between the offensive line, but more so not having Jalen Petrie, I think is an absolute killer. And I think not having David Montgomery, well, yes, that may be addition by subtraction, as my friend Cody Stutes told me earlier this week on my Jaguars podcast, Club 904. At the same time, unless Woody Marks has a coming out day, if you are forcing CJ Stroud to throw the football, and while yes, Nico Collins is a top five, top 10 wide receiver, if the Jaguars bracket him, who else is there to throw the football to? Really? Yes, I know Marv is there. Sure. How much of the playbook is Marv going to know? I just think that this is a shorthanded Texans team that, unfortunately, the defense, unless they prove me wrong and bounce back into the form we saw last year, it's taken a step back. And it's not to say that they're not as good as they were a year ago. I saw the fall of Saxonville. This is a natural regression to the mean. We saw it with the Jaguars from 2017 to 2019. We saw it with the Chicago Bears from 2018 to 2020. Unfortunately, great defenses, unless they evolve over time, are really only built for 3 to 4 year runs.
8: Well, Mia, if Marvin Harrison Jr. catches his first touchdown pass as a Texan, you have guaranteed that at the very least, I'll text you about it. Appreciate you joining us this afternoon.
9: You have all the right in the world, sir, to give me a text and call me out for that one. Most definitely. Appreciate you guys having me on.
8: Always great stuff, and look forward to visits in the future. Catch her at Mia O'Brien TV on the X platform. More on what she had to say. This is a good Jacksonville defense, likely the best the Texans have seen so far this season.
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7: But are they top 10 like Cushada is top 10?
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14: There is still the Montgomery County accident, 45 north at 242, the right lane blocked, but it is in the wrap-up stages. Downtown, there's still some heavy traffic, I-10 west at 45 due to the remnants of that car fire in the two center lanes that's backed up from the East Tex. I'm Katie London in the 24-hour traffic center.
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2: An argument?
1: 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It says thanks for the new switch.
2: Well, you're welcome.
1: Your house is trying to tell you something, and we're listening. 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At A1 Plus, we speak house, because Google Translate won't even try. 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

0: I think you're going to be texting Mia.
1: I wanted to also add that they probably would be familiar with Arizona's situation with Marvin Harrison Jr. Because I honestly think the same things happened with Brian Thomas Jr., the wide receiver there in Jacksonville.
2: Mr. Dropsies?
1: Well, last year that definitely had was definitely part of his story. And the year before, he was great as a rookie. Remember, the 23rd overall pick in the draft that year was him. And they got it because it used to be the Texans pick. It ended up getting traded a couple of times and ending up in their hands. And at the time, I thought, I can't believe they got a player that talented at 23. And he's a super talent. But since he's been there, some of those things came up. They drafted Travis Hunter, who actually isn't in his way, as he's now much more of a defensive player.
2: Yeah, it only took them a year and some change to figure that out.
1: So they had him. They obviously went out and got Parker Washington. They then traded for Jacoby Myers and re-signed him. Those are their number one and two receivers, Washington and Myers. So Brian Thomas Jr., has kind of fallen and followed the same path that Marvin did. He was supposed to be the guy. But turns out it's Trey McBride, and now it's also Wilson. By the way, we're going to hear from his former teammate in Arizona, who met with the media and was trying to explain that this is a big deal, that Marvin Harrison is not with them anymore. But I do think Brian Thomas Jr., who had zero catches in London last week, he almost caught a touchdown pass, his toe was out of bounds. But he's been on the trade block. There were rumors that the Texans were one of the teams that should or would be interested in him, and he very well could end up heading somewhere else. But maybe the right spot is the best spot. We'll find out first with Harrison as he's here now. And I do think he has an opportunity. He could really do that. I don't know that it's going to happen, and I'll be firing off a text her way. But that's a pretty tall ask, even though he is tall.
2: He's tall.
1: He's their biggest target currently. And I do think he's going to play a role. I don't think he is. Obviously, he's limited by what he's going to be asked to do based on what plays they want to call. But not to the point that he's going to be active and on the field for like 12 snaps. I don't think that's a likely scenario. I think it's much higher than that. Probably the least, possibly the least of the five receivers that are active. But not to the level where it's almost like he didn't even know he was on the field.
2: No, I think,
1: or traveled with him.
2: I think as you dig around for this D'Amico Ryan soundbite on having two big, as you said it, wide receivers. But I whatever amount of snaps he's out there for, they're definitely going to put him in a position to succeed, if at all possible.
1: Succeeding could also mean making the Jaguars aware that they better not leave him open.
2: Taking attention away from Nico.
1: And you can see, if you want to, you don't have to. You can believe what you want to believe. There are plenty of plays on tape in Arizona where focus was on him and other things were done with the offense. There's jobs to be done. You know, Nico Collins is on the field. The other team better be aware of it. If they're not, then he's going to burn them. And when they are, you know, they're rolling safety coverage over there. Well, they can't double team everybody. So it does help the offense. He had five catches last week during a game where CJ was phenomenal.
2: Mm-hmm.
1: Because everybody else was also open. Everybody else was also available to catch and run. You know, Xavier Hutchinson, I thought this was one of his best games because he was in a position to open up to CJ for, if you hit me on the run, I'm on the run. I haven't gone down the field on a just to settle in the middle of a zone, which is what Dalton Schultz does almost permanently. That's why he has no yak. He's just standing there, and he's like kind of, he's not the last resort, but he's not going to get anything extra because he's got his back to the defense and his chest to CJ. There's nothing for him to do afterwards. They get caught like that with a lot of their targets when things aren't going well. You barely saw any of that against Tennessee. Everybody who was catching the ball was exactly how the Texans wanted it to be. The plays weren't off target or the off schedule. The first and 10, second and 7, the down and distance wasn't out of whack either. So they got to play the game they wanted to by design. When you draw up a game plan, you'd love to be able to go out there and execute it because the other factors haven't taken it off the table. And they definitely didn't against Tennessee.
2: Yeah. I am cautiously optimistic. I know I said yesterday he's going to catch an 80-yard bomb on the first play of the game. I was just a little bit for effect.
1: Is that a Jaylen Warren type of 80-yard touchdown? If you saw his 80-yard touchdown pass from Aaron Rodgers, I believe he had 83 yards after the catch.
2: Well,
1: or is it going to be
2: how about
1: 30
2: this?
1: Yards after the catch?
2: No, it could very easily be something like that. Did you see some of the comments on the video the Texans posted on Instagram of Marvin Harrison at practice?
1: Yesterday?
2: Yeah. I believe the Texans posted it. And if it wasn't, it was a well-known site. I'm pretty sure it was the Texans, though. A lot of Cardinal fans weighing in. Oh, now he's going to go over there and ball out. Haven't seen him move this fast ever. Blah, blah, blah, blah, blah. They were crying like Max Muncy.
1: If it came from the Texans, then it could have been during team drills, and maybe he was moving more at full speed.
2: It was on the practice field.
1: Well, yes, but I have video of him on the practice field, and if Arizona is saying, I haven't seen a move like, it was a drill. He was catching a pass from a special teams coach against no defense on a two-yard route. Are you kidding
2: me? They were also saying he was trying,
1: which was just funny. You could have posted, look, I cannot believe this. Now he's going to cut a sandwich in half now that he's a Texan. I can't believe this. Look at him putting his turn signal on now that he's a Texan. Like he wasn't doing anything.
2: By the way, and I've said this on the air before, and I've said it in the car with my wife who hates it. Turn signals are overrated on the freeway. Now, if you're turning like an actual 90-degree turn at a stop sign or a light or something like that, that's different. But merging, I'm not doing it. And you know why? Because as soon as I turn that thing on, you're going to speed up to not let me over. Because Houston drivers are horrible. McCarum Injury Lawyers, 281-222-2222.
1: Nothing against your partner there, client, but I don't agree.
2: So you like to turn that signal
1: Why
2: on.
1: Why is it a part of every single vehicle that they sell?
2: For the aforementioned
1: It helps everybody
2: level.
1: Else know what you're doing.
2: For the aforementioned street level turns I just mentioned. If I didn't say don't use them at all.
1: If you had to guess everything that the other drivers, we have to guess a lot, and I say it a lot. You know I talk a lot in an empty vehicle.
2: Yes.
1: What are you doing?
2: Why are you going so slow?
1: If you're in the car, I am making this general assumption every time. You have somewhere to go. Why aren't you trying to get there?
2: Now, what you guys might not know is Wex and I are polar opposites about who's in charge of any moving vehicle at any given time. He likes to be driven, and I like to drive.
1: Well, it depends on who I'm with. If I'm with my family, if I'm in town,
2: yeah,
1: I want to drive 100%
2: of
1: the time.
2: Oh, I didn't know that.
1: If we're on a vacation or we're driving hours and hours on end, I have a driver that likes to do those drives. I like everybody to be safe and have their eyes open, and I don't have the greatest. I think I might fall asleep.
2: That's dangerous.
1: I'm okay to let them do that. Yeah, when we're driving around and I sit in the passenger seat or the back seat, it's a cringe festival for me. I'm like, oh my God, would you get over? Do you not see this?
2: Well,
1: this guy's going 30 and there's nobody on your right and we're nowhere near where we need to be. So just get over.
2: 1,000% of the time I want to be in charge of whatever vehicle I'm in. And she's like, why don't you signal there? I'm like, because as soon as I turn that stupid thing on and it starts blinking, the person over here is going to go and not go past us. He's just going to get beside me so I can't get in front of him. But you have and I have been on long road trips before, and I've driven 1,000% of the time. And you have never once thought to say to me, what are you waiting on? Never.
1: No,
2: You're like, hey, man.
1: But I'm in the car with other people, and I will think, I know we're going to change lanes. Everybody knows in the car because we know where we're going, and I know what the traffic is like in front of us when we're on the highway. I'm like, I know you're going to change lanes. Just put your signal on. Let them know. Not even that anyone is going to have the ability to cut you off, like you're saying, but just let them know. So everybody can be aware of what's going to happen.
2: It's
1: a safer way to drive.
2: You would have loved the move I busted today. So I was coming up 59, and I was going to take the West Park exit because I always do that because I don't like sitting on the ramp to get on the loop where I can sit in more traffic after that. And people were being, as I like to call them, cattle. It was a little stagnant, and they were all in a row. And I'm like, this isn't working for me, but there's my exit approaching, and I've got about 2 seconds to make it or break a decision. Accelerate across 4 lanes of traffic. Definitely would have gotten a ticket if a cop saw me, and I made it.
1: That is awesome stuff.
2: I felt good.
1: A great wrap up of our conversation with Mia about the Texans and the Jaguars.
2: I feel like Mia doesn't signal either. She's got no time for that. Did you hear how fast she was talking?
1: A lot of information.
2: I don't have time for this. That was her.
1: She was just wrapping up a podcast before she got together with us, and
2: she reminds me of Gretchen Shear, the Rockets.
1: Taking care of business. TCB.
2: She doesn't have. You know what, Gretchen? If you're still listening, you don't signal either. I just know it.
1: Happy game day, Gretchen.
2: I know, right? Rocket emojis, rocket emojis, rocket emojis.
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2: You know, Buster Olney is currently on the field at Dodger Stadium right now, and he looks very sad that his Dodgers are down 0-3.
1: Right now, it looks like they're doing a rehearsal of the championship on-field ceremony.
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3: The News Radio 740 forecast, mostly sunny with a high of 90, clear tonight and cooler with a low of 72.
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0: We have an opportunity here to do something you're supposed to do in the entertainment, news, business. We've got a follow-up to a story we talked about previously.
1: It's a pretty big follow-up.
0: It is a pretty big follow-up, and I did not appreciate the same type of person or entity on the X platform doing what they always do with
2: sensationalizing it,
0: telling lies that they know nobody ever cares about the truth with. They just run with it and say it happened.
1: Who said what about what?
0: We haven't even told you what we're talking about.
1: Oh, I
0: don't like talking in circles and backwards, so we'll start at the beginning.
1: Okay, so yesterday on the show, I brought up a little bit of a spat that was reported between Joe Buck and Troy Aikman. Just a couple of things. The spat was basically they got to talking about the contract situation. Joe has one, Troy doesn't. And these two are calling the Super Bowl this year for ESPN. So just keep that in mind. And Joe has been re-upped to a 6-year extension, I believe, is the figure.
0: During his guest appearance, guest judging stint, Tuesday night on Dancing with the Stars, was he asked or decided to talk about any rift yet with Troy Aikman.
1: Joe judged?
0: Yeah, they usually have three judges, and he was added as a fourth.
1: Did anybody twerk followed by Joe saying, "That is a disgusting act"?
0: I mean, if they want to get low scores, they might have, but they don't. They didn't because they want to get high scores.
1: This is artsy ballroom dancing.
0: No, that's all kinds of dancing. Ballroom dancing. They're in a ballroom.
1: Matt Thomas is texting me just the most awful thing. Matt, would you behave yourself?
0: We got into a media discussion.
1: Yeah.
0: Last year of the contract for Troy Aikman.
1: Good grief.
0: Not last year of the contract for Joe Buck. Major, nearly $100 million extension for Joe Buck to continue doing the work he does on Monday Night Football and ESPN. But no agreement has been put in place for Troy to do so. And the report was that fact allegedly created at least one significant argument between the two, some tension, a rift, if you will. And Troy Aikman then went on a radio interview, as he does very frequently in Dallas. And so they went right in on that as the opening question for him, kind of seeing what he had to say about, is there an issue there? Where do things stand contractually? You guys, we talked about it, probably the best team and have been together the longest, thus helping continue to make them
1: a continuity
0: great
1: again.
0: Team. Now, if you watch TikTok and Reels, and someone posts a video of a woman watching football for the first time and hearing some of the comments that the announcers make that have a totally different connotation completely, they're usually Troy's comments, which is funny because you wouldn't think it. But the way he describes certain plays, it's something. Anyway. So here's what Troy had to say about how their interactions were and what the future might hold for him.
3: It's been made public that Joe has a new deal with ESPN and you don't. And there's been some stories the last couple of days that's now causing tension between you two. We just wanted to get your perspective on this. And are these reports true and what's going on?
4: Well, I think there's probably a time and a place for all that to be discussed. I don't know if now's the time. I don't know that it's hard to figure out kind of what's happened, but I'll broadcast through this season and I'll be a free agent at the end of the year and kind of see what happens. But I'm looking forward to whatever the rest of this year does hold and with the Super Bowl and all that and where my next landing spot might be.
1: Okay, you don't say next landing spot if you're not already gone.
0: So that is fair. He said he'll be a free agent, and then he added, we'll see where my next spot will be. But he didn't say I'm leaving.
1: But the beginning of that is the most interesting part. He says as if to assume we can tell what happened last night. No, we don't.
0: We didn't
1: even know about it.
0: I think he was acknowledging, there's some tension there because one of us has a deal and the other one doesn't.
1: But again,
0: and how much one person makes now impacts how.
1: Okay, but this is ESPN. They light money on fire professionally. Okay, it's not a matter of especially if the rumors that are already circulating out there are the case.
0: Total nonsense.
1: Why? They're paying this guy a gajillion dollars. Go do Monday Night Football
0: doesn't
1: in addition
0: like
1: to everything
0: that.
1: Else.
0: Doesn't work like that.
1: Well, you can revamp contracts
0: you can
1: all the time.
0: Pay him even more.
1: Which they probably would.
0: If he's a part of it. We're talking about
1: Pat McAfee.
0: I could see him being a part of it. If they have a two-man Monday night booth and Joe Buck is one of them, Pat McAfee will not be the other person.
1: Why?
0: That's just my personal opinion.
1: Well, it's either him or Stephen A. Smith because they got to get their money's worth somehow.
0: Or you can do exactly what you're currently doing. Have somebody else that you pay specifically to do that and only work one night a week for you. They're paying him millions to do it currently. It can just be somebody else that they're paying millions to do it after that. Pat McAfee is all... I don't know about him, and I love working. You know that. I love it.
1: You love five working jobs, 10 way jobs, more than
0: wake
1: I
0: up
1: do.
0: At 5 and work till 6. That's 13 hours, not one. Yeah, I love it. But he can't be in two places at one time. He's got to fly out to game day. He's already doing his Friday show on location because of it. He has these hours and hours worth of daily shows. He's just like us, Monday through Friday. And
1: everybody's got a price, man.
0: He's already got other responsibilities that take him to all these other different places to begin
1: with.
0: Now
1: they have a private jet.
0: Well, no, he can get there,
1: but
0: you can't do the job that you should be doing if you have that many things to do. Like Kirk Herbstreit, even. The fact that he's somewhere else on Thursday, flying to his next spot so he can be ready for the Saturday morning show, and then sometimes, as soon as 11 o'clock or earlier hits, he flies out to wherever the game is that they have in the evening, because it's not always the game day site. But all the while, he's got a cover for Al during that broadcast.
1: Al's almost dead
0: and
1: on
0: then
1: the air.
0: Work with his partner.
1: I
0: on
1: hate
0: the
1: it
0: Saturday
1: too because I
0: game.
1: Love Al Michaels, but man, right. your fastball isn't even like gone. This is like your
0: everything that Pat does so far allows him to be himself and talk about what be an entertainer. Talk about almost whatever he wants with.
1: But you know, that's where cable comes in here.
0: He can do an alternate broadcast, which he's already done. He's not going to be sitting in the booth. You don't have to always hire the same people to do the same thing. You can advance it. Dennis Miller was not a bad idea. It's okay to do things differently. But I don't think that's what they want to start doing differently by having someone do that job be Pat McAfee.
1: Going back to Troy, I don't understand. Like, obviously, there's tension. What's the tension about?
0: Well, he didn't get specific. There's a time and place for that.
1: If like you're not, are you jealous of Joe because he does have a deal? Because other than that, I don't understand what the tension is. Other than you've asked for X amount of dollars,
0: he made
1: ESPN
0: Joe
1: sites.
0: Promises that I'm not going anywhere. I'm always going to be your partner here. And now Joe has a deal, and Troy's thinking of leaving. Who knows?
1: ESPN made promises that you guys will always be together. And they only paid one of them. How about that?
0: You're right. It could be speculation is king when you don't.
1: But
0: tell
1: I'm
0: us.
1: I'm telling you, I know that it sounds convenient because of the way he phrased it, but. He knew what he was doing.
0: Maybe he doesn't get along with the Michelle Beisner Buck.
1: They were having a very interesting conversation on the sideline after this supposed blow-up. Because I saw video of it.
0: What were they talking about?
1: Don't know that.
0: They could have been talking about how much butter to put in the cake.
1: My lip reader was out of commission at that exact moment, so I didn't have time to send them the video.
0: If you didn't see that video, somebody was shooting the video, and as they were shooting it, were clearly thinking, this is total creeper stuff. I'm just going to go ahead and zoom out
1: so I don't get made fun of. But this is not going anywhere, especially when you consider these two are calling the Super Bowl.
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1: Well, I'm not saying that after the Super Bowl's over that Troy Aikman's going to make his way over to Kinder, Louisiana and just take in some slots. But you know what? If you need to blow off some steam because something like this has happened in your life, you should probably go to Coushatta Casino Resort. You know why? They have just recently been named top 10 best casino for slots in the country by USA Today. And if your broadcasting partner has a contract and you don't and you're upset about it, just blow off some steam at Coushatta. They've got plenty of ways to do it.
0: Always some truth in what people are saying. I'm your broadcast partner.
1: We both have contracts.
0: I guess.
1: For the same amount of time.
0: What about the same amount of money?
1: Yeah.
0: Well, then we can take it on over to Kinder, Louisiana and enjoy ourselves there. 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You mentioned the top 10 best casino to play slots. 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
5: There is an accident, 290 outbound at West Road. Two right lanes blocked, and that's been building back toward Gessner. We have the issue downtown, I-10 West at 45. The remnants of a car fire still affecting the two left lanes. And an accident on a 225. This is going to be westbound at the Beltway in the center lane. Stop and go from Center Street. I'm Katie London in the 24-Hour Traffic Center.
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1: Update from my cell phone, Wex. This time I'm getting comptroller texts. I am so ready for the midterms to be over. Get rid of these things,
0: couple
1: man.
0: Weeks to go.
1: Stop texting me.
0: None of the runoffs.
1: Just stop texting me. I'm going to vote against the people who text me. How about that?
0: What if you get texts from both sides or all three people running for whatever position? By the way, somewhat as expected, Texans made the announcement. Teams have road games. And they give you a travel update. It means we've got some people that aren't going to play in the game. And they made that announcement a little while ago. Both of the players were called week to week. David Montgomery with his groin injury and Jalen Petrie with a shoulder injury are not traveling to London. So obviously they'll be listed as out this week unless they are placed on injured reserve. Then they're off the roster and they don't have to be listed at all. But doesn't look like either one of them will face that, meaning a return within the next four games. Remember, their off week now comes within that four-week period. Could be in their future. But additionally, Tank Dell not making the trip. So he is out for this game, which means he remains on IR through this second game. There's still a third game he could remain on IR through. That's the game against the Giants the following Sunday. And then in the days that follow and through their off week before the Charger game, they would have to make the decision that determines whether or not he becomes active or he remains on IR for the remainder of the season. You get to open up the 21-day practice window for players that are on IR if they're designated to return, which they have done. But then it means, well, when that 21-day is up, if you haven't already activated them, then you must. Or else there's only one other option. They remain on injured reserve for the remainder of the season.
1: I know this is going to sound sensational and dramatic and all those things, but it's true. If Tank Dell doesn't play this year, it's going to be Joe Mixon all over again, only it's going to be worse because unlike Joe Mixon, you were, again, this is my opinion, I think we were all led to believe, yeah, he's coming back this year. By the team, I mean. What they've said, they've been careful. I'm not going to say they've been reckless in their speech, but everything that's been said has kind of let it, in other words, it hasn't been like Joe Mixon was, where
0: exactly not like nothing. Joe Mixon.
1: I feel like this whole time we've been led up to the point where I'm surprised he's not on that flight. I thought he was gonna.
0: I think this, you know, what I brought up earlier probably had nothing to do with it. You know, making your return to the field overseas with less. I mean, the national broadcast obviously would have talked about it a ton, but I think from a personal standpoint, he wouldn't have been in the storyline quite as much leading up to it. Next week, that will change. He's going to make his debut against the Giants. He's going to play, and he's going to be activated.
1: That would be
0: and
1: awesome.
0: That's what's going to happen. They're going to play on October 25th and probably early in the week. They'll do that. I'm guessing. If he doesn't do that, then he's playing against the Chargers. I do not think he had his practice window open and they learned anything they didn't already know meaning they changed their mind and they said, well, he can't play, so we're going to leave him on IR the rest of the year. I do not think that is happening.
1: Do you believe
0: he is going to play? And I don't think that, what they said with Joe, just some things that were said.
8: To clarify.
0: Nick said, you know, we're not sure where things are. Later on, he said, maybe we'll know more in, you know, a couple of weeks. We'll see where things are at that point in time. Kept talking about, we don't have total clarity on when we might have an answer for this. He continually said, we don't really have an answer. And I don't think Joe necessarily did either. They could have been lying to us the whole time and knew that he was out for the season no matter what. That I can give you. But it never really sounded like they expected. They never made it sound like he was coming back last year. I didn't think. And there was no reporting that suggested it either. Most of the reporting was very much on the other side of it. And it was met with, why are you trying to find out, a lot. That's what I think made people upset. You know, D'Amico has said on Tank's injury, this is an injury that some people don't even come back from. You know, the amount of things that went wrong, obviously the time away from the field, you get some of the other aspects, the mental aspect of it. You know, are you the same player? All those things. I think they've been pretty clear about it, as much as you can be when it's not your typical injury.
1: Yeah.
0: What did you do to your shoulder? I had a grade 2 strain. Well, that brings with it a 4 to 6 week recovery time.
1: Right.
0: This isn't like that.
1: In fairness to everybody involved, I do think that once he got out on the field and he's doing drills and all that kind of stuff, I would tend to think that the Texans themselves, even if they don't admit it publicly, and why would they, have a rough to kind of specific timeline as to when they'd like to do what you're saying, which is get him out there on the field for a game. And I would say, okay, if this isn't it, because London or whatever reason, or it's just that's not their timeline right now.
0: They already have a fifth receiver. Much bigger than him.
1: He's much bigger. Well, so is everybody. That Giants game would be a nice ripe target, if you will.
0: As these two games, the Titans game and now the Jaguars game, have come and gone without Tank, he either plays in the Giants game and makes his debut, or he plays in the Chargers game and makes his debut. There is actually enough. They could activate him or put him on the roster and then not have him active for a game or many games in the future.
1: Oh, so they'd Marlon Klein him?
0: I wouldn't think that would make a whole lot of sense.
1: Until they start playing that kid, that's what I'm going to call it from now on.
0: Well, go out, play the other four guys at your position. Go prove that you belong on the field.
1: I think if they put him on the field, he would.
0: By doing what?
1: Catching the ball, being used, blocking better.
0: If that was all that the job required,

0: niche thing to do.
1: You're right. And he's better at it and more capable at doing it correctly than Marlon is. What is Brevin Jordan active to do? Play special teams. And he's better at that than Marlon Klein is. I don't think as much as Marlon could have a great catch radius and you know, make a run a great seam route, I don't think is a better option in the pass game than Dalton Schultz. And Foster Moreau is the only tight end they have, in my opinion, that plays both of those parts of the jobs well.
0: Okay,
1: I do
0: so
1: think
0: then
1: he's
0: again,
1: a capable blocker, and I do think he's a good target. He should have caught a touchdown probably in both of the last two games.
0: Okay, then we'll go. We'll do things your way. Then, if that's all true and that's what they think, why the bleep did you not only draft him but trade up into the second to draft him?
1: In my opinion, this what you just said could have been said the day he was picked. Because
0: I think you did say it in a text to me.
1: I think so, too.
0: Or something of that
1: nature.
0: It's
1: way too far back to check. But
0: yeah,
1: it didn't make much sense if you were dead set. Like I don't know. I don't even know what to say.
0: Because you even said at the time, what did we see at Michigan that would make you do this?
1: And you don't have to see it on game day necessarily. You might have other tape. Obviously, there's other workouts, all sorts of things and body types. And we look at every possible thing, how he moves, how he runs, smooth.
0: Did he have a preseason pop, which so many players that aren't really good have?
1: Probably he was drafted high and he had a preseason pop, so people are freaking out.
0: People love preseason pops.
1: It doesn't make taking him in the second round any better, but the expectations for Marlon in 2026 in a five tight end room should have been right where they've actually played out, almost nothing. There was really no path for it.
0: Mr. Healthy Scratch.
1: Every guy that will be out this week will be a healthy scratch for the Texans.
0: Just he's because just of a numbers of game.
1: No, it's just you carry more guys on the active roster than you do into game day with your roster.
0: Well, I'm upset about it.
1: It's okay.
0: How about that?
1: You can be. 5 o'clock brings a whole new topic. Football at 5 next.
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0: Maybe you're upset about the joint pain you've been suffering from. 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
3: The News Radio 740 forecast, mostly sunny with a high of 90. Clear tonight and cooler with a low of 72.
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0: Football at 5 here on Sports Talk 790. This is the A-Team. Reminder, Rockets basketball coming your way this evening. The only preseason game in Houston at Toyota Center this evening. Back in 6 days for the home opener on the 21st against the Dallas Mavericks, a team they've already seen twice in the preseason. But OKC in town tonight for that game to get underway. And then one night before the Rockets open the season, the NBA season begins. But of course, this is football at 5, so naturally, didn't get to do this earlier this week when I first saw it. We need to hear from legendary basketball player Irvin Magic Johnson.
1: Oh, no.
0: What happened this weekend in the NFL as it relates to Irvin Magic Johnson?
1: A tie.
0: And he wrote, I'm in total disbelief. My Commanders had such poor clock management in today's overtime game against the Giants. All we had to do was kick the field goal, and we would have won the game. Facepalm emoji. Now, you think that's funny enough, I'm sure.
1: I think it's something.
0: But if you recall, when he, I believe it was during his rookie season, and they were in the NBA Finals, Lakers, Celtics, so not his rookie season.
1: And he was playing center.
0: They played the Sixers, but later in his career, they had the ball late needing a bucket.
1: Mm-hmm.
0: And he was outside the three-point line, dribbling and looking at Kareem, looking to get an entry pass into him, and dribbling in 5-4, and dribbling at 3-2, dribbling 1, and then he passed to Bob McAdoo with no time left on the clock, and they didn't get a shot off. So somebody quote posted that all we had to do was kick the field goal and we would have won the game. Such poor clock management. He had one of the worst big moment NBA game clock management mishaps of all time. He basically just dribbled the clock out.
1: So he would know.
0: In the finals.
1: Who would know better then?
0: But just to get you back on track, I know there's a big baseball game tonight, and we'll slide back into football. The more recent post from Irvin Magic Johnson, although it came before Game 3, we're now down 2-0. Last one was about his Commanders because he's part of that ownership group. Now it's we're down 2-0 because he's part of the Dodgers too.
1: Mm-hmm.
0: We're down 2-0 in the NLCS series. The S stands for series. You don't have to also write series. We're down 2-0 in the NLCS series.
1: ATM machine.
0: After tonight's loss against the Brewers. But the Dodgers are headed back to home field for the next 3 games, and the series is far from over.
1: And then they played Game 3.
0: Now it's closer to over.
1: And now Joe Davis is one more Dodgers loss away from actually crying on air.
0: Yeah, it's football at 5, so we won't get into Joe Davis now getting kind of improperly roasted.
1: Why?
0: I mean, I can. We played 2 of the home runs from last night's game. There was a home run on the first pitch of the game, also. And
1: well, once you've accepted your fate, it's a lot easier to do your job and not have pom poms, right?
0: The first home run of the game, an opposite field home run, and it was not a particularly good call because he made a mistake that I think a lot of broadcasters make. I think I've done it myself. He's preparing for the game as the game is about to begin. And he's setting the stage.
1: It's the first pitch.
0: He's leaning into, here's what I've got, and we got this underway. The pitch is already on its way. He might not have even been looking up as he was preparing for it. And then the ball just kind of traveled over the fence.
1: Way to be a professional.
0: It happens. So the fact that he wasn't super excited and the Dodgers happened to fall behind 1-0 on the first pitch might not have been as related as people are trying to say.
1: It wasn't a routine fly ball to center that he called majestic.
0: Well, there aren't any of those anymore.
1: Yeah.
0: Well, all right, back to football.
1: Yeah, so here's what happens. When you go up after a game and you punch somebody in the face after an NFL contest and then you get suspended for 2 games, if you appeal it, they'll dock it to 1 game. That's what just happened.
0: Yeah, Alaric Jackson's suspension for punching Bradley Chubb after the game, long after the game, on the field, after they were in each other's faces and Chubb's finger was in his face. He threw the first and only punch and he was suspended by the league for 2 games. Upon appeal, he has had that reduced to 1 game. Very baseball of them. I'll suspend him for 2, and then we'll hear his appeal, and we'll reduce it to 1. While we will never hear, what did he say that made you drop it to 1 game besides, here's my formal letter of appeal? After that, if you're making it into 1 game, what could he have possibly said? Well, I know you don't talk to the people when you just hand out the suspension and then you deal with the consequences. If they don't appeal, we don't have to worry about it. If they do appeal, we'll listen to what they have to say. What is it that you, what do they go into? What are their agents? What are their attorneys? What is their coach? Hey, man, just tell them this and you can get it reduced. What is that?
1: Well, fortunately for people like you and me and others who were asking the question, what did he say to get punched?
0: Doesn't really even matter, does it? Well, now Bradley Chubb has, if he's telling the truth, has told us. What did he tell us?
1: Yeah, fortunately for you, there were some cameras and microphones over at UC Irvine's campus where they were practicing today.
0: Yeah, he gave an interview. I wish there were microphones and cameras around him when he got punched so we would really know what he said.
1: Well, there were. They just weren't aimed at him.
0: Right.
1: Quote, I'll tell you what I said. I've heard I was talking about his mom. That's not true at all. I said, we're going to see y'all's ass again. And when we see you again, all that chipping ain't going to save you. That tight end and guard is not going to save you. And he said, what did you say? And I said, that chip's not going to save you. That guard's not going to save you. And then boom. And I think by boom, what he means is that's when he got punched in the face.
0: Yeah, he did have his hand, finger in the face of Jackson before the punch was thrown. Now, I have a totally... somewhat unrelated question. So you've seen the video, right?
1: Mm-hmm.
0: And most of our listeners, I think, have as well. They were in 2 different places. Jackson had heard what Chubb was saying. So he walked up, stormed over to him and got in his face.
1: And Chubb does acknowledge he initiated the conversation.
0: Initiated the conversation. And before a punch was thrown, Chubb did have his hand, fist, finger in his face. He did not throw a punch. He did not make contact, but he obviously had his finger in his face. We know how much pain that can cause athletes sometimes.
1: Especially when Sophie Cunningham is pointing at you.
0: That was
1: again,
0: comical.
1: And again and again.
0: The other point during this campaign that's still not over yet, it was a totally different story. But
1: right.
0: That's what happened, and whatever all that led to, whatever that did to Jackson, he threw the first and what turned out to be the only punch. My question for you is, because when that was originally posted late Monday night, you know, I read some of the comments on it, and somebody's comment, again, total random, I have no idea who said this, said, ugh, sucker punch. I don't understand fights, I guess. You're face to face.
1: That's not a sucker punch.
0: You're talking to each. Someone, if there's a fight with fists and punches, then somebody throws the first punch or else there's no fight.
1: Right.
0: Why is it a sucker punch? It's not a punch. You just threw the first punch.
1: The definition.
0: Do you have to tell them we're going to have a fist fight?
1: No.
0: Do you have to square up first?
1: You have to meet at the bite racks? No. In fact, you should do what you did the other day and look up the term sucker punch just to read the definition. But the definition in my mind is from without, you know, you're unaware as to it's coming. You know what I mean? Like it's somebody hits you from the side, sneaks up from behind. That's the definite textbook definition of a sucker.
0: Should Chubb, in this confrontation between two athletes, not long after the game, or if I said it earlier, well after the game, should he have no idea the potential of a punch coming when he and another player are in each other's face? So thus it would be a sucker punch when they're face to face and all those things have happened.
1: Let me tell you what I think about that. Yes,
0: he reacted like he didn't expect it because he didn't do anything to about as small of a reaction you can have. He didn't fall down, he didn't square up, he didn't even seem like he changed the look on his face.
1: If what he's saying is true about what he was saying to Jackson, then that could be a situation where, really? You're going to punch me over this? We're going to see you again. That's not going to save you. That's stuff that's tame in game that's said all the time in NFL contests.
0: Now, they do have Los Angeles on their schedule again.
1: Which is probably why he was saying what he was saying. Unless it's a different Los Angeles.
0: So who played on? I said Los Angeles. I mean Buffalo. Buffalo obviously does not have the Rams on their schedule again.
1: Yeah.
0: What he's clearly saying is, we'll see you in the Super Bowl. So he's just being a team guy.
1: And look, the league and the networks would absolutely love this to be the Super Bowl matchup. because it's who they already penciled in to have a parade on one side and everybody's darling on the other in Josh Allen.
0: You might know the answer because I'm bad at this. So that would be MVP Josh Allen against reigning MVP Matt Stafford.
1: Correct.
0: Has that ever happened before?
1: It had to have in the 90s. I feel like when the 49ers and Cowboys, now not in the Super Bowl, so.
0: But that's what I mean. In the Super Bowl, an MVP winner against the reigning MVP.
1: Well, all the times Montana went, was he ever, did Donovan McNabb win the MVP before facing off against the Patriots or something?
0: I don't believe so.
1: I don't know. I'm sure it's happened.
0: But that's way down the road.
1: Because the best players and the best teams always go.
0: Back to what I was asking, if you have a thought. What could you possibly bring to the table at your appeal hearing? Here's why I punched him in the face.
1: That's what I don't get about this whole thing.
0: I think it's too harsh of a punishment. I think that's the only thing you can say. And then he just said, yeah, you're right.
1: Again, this is all, this article I'm reading is from Chubb's perspective.
0: Mm-hmm.
1: I just don't know if you're Jackson, what you go in there and say to get that reduced.
0: It does open the door for David Quessenberry. He will start in his place next week for the Rams. Obviously, the former Texan, most of you should know his story. And they will hope to keep the Arizona Cardinals defense away from Matt Stafford.
1: They will.
0: I think they will succeed.
1: They're not good.
0: A few other things we have not gotten to. A tease of the tickets we have to give away as well. Heard from Chandler Rome earlier on management of the Astros. He will comment on a different part of management for the Astros. Number five, next.
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0: My good friends over at Bud Light want to remind you it's easy to enjoy your Bud Light, especially easy when you have football season here, and of course it is here. 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
5: On the West Loop south of Bel Air, got a stalled vehicle in the middle lane, overall slowing things back toward I-10. And then I-10 West at 45 still has some car fire cleanup, and that's going to stay sluggish back from Gregg. Also, I-10 Katy Freeway West at Willcrest got a broken down in that middle lane. Stop and go from Chimney Rock. I'm Katie London in the 24-hour Traffic Center.
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1: And it's not Ross. I mean,
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1: That's true.
0: OKC, Houston, first radio broadcast of the new campaign.
1: All you need to know about the text exchanges during the break between the three of us and others is that the last response was from Wex, and it says inappropriate. That's why they call him Dad on the text threads.
0: Hey, guys.
1: When you're not being boring and mundane, your nickname is Dad.
0: So,
1: right?
0: Yeah, absolutely. No question about it. Well, happy to have it.
1: By the way,
0: I am one.
1: The T-shirt that you suggested during the last commercial needs to happen.
0: It's pretty condescending, presumptuous, lacks humility.
1: I'm sorry I threatened to fracture your skull in the first hour, but I was very upset.
0: I think your description of my words was accurate. It was unnecessary.
1: Could you be any more condescending?
0: It was accurate.
1: It's fine. We actually like each other.
0: Yeah, we do. We obviously have talked quite a bit about the Texans, the Dodgers season ending tonight, and all those good things. By the way, the Guardians won their game today 3-2.
1: All those good things. Dodgers almost dead.
0: They lead the series 2-1. It'll be up to Tyler Glass now and a host of whoever Dave Roberts calls upon to try to prevent the Brewers from beating them in 4 games. One note about that. This is the 43rd instance in Major League Baseball of a 4-game series, a 7-game series, best of 7-game series, reaching 3-0. So the first 42 times, the team that was up 3-0, they have won 41 of those instances.
1: This is all playoff series or NLCS?
0: All 7-game, best
1: seven,
0: of 7.
1: Okay, gotcha.
0: So only 42 times has the team gone up 3-0. One of them obviously went to the team that was down 3-0. Pretty famously, the Boston Red Sox came back and did that to...
1: That doesn't matter. Nobody even cares about them.
0: The other one, I think, is even more outrageous to believe. The team that was down 3-0 that forced a Game 7, because there's only been two. The Red Sox forced a Game 7 and won, and this team forced a Game 7 and lost.
1: It's the Astros.
0: It was the Astros.
1: Against the Rays.
0: Against the Rays.
1: In 2020.
0: every once in a while, it seems worthwhile to remind some people of some of the particulars of that series. What's the first thing that comes to mind for you when you think about that series?
1: Correa's walk-off.
0: How loud were the fans in attendance that day at Tampa's ballpark? Oh, I'm sorry, at Houston's ballpark.
1: That was located in San Diego?
0: Yeah.
1: Well, how loud can plastic cards be?
0: There weren't fans. This was during the COVID
1: season.
0: Didn't
1: they pipe in sound, which is even worse?
0: For the broadcast. I don't think there was any sound for the people there and the players.
1: Wait. Are you serious? Well, I never knew that.
0: I'm saying maybe. I don't recall that.
1: Like, in the stadium, he's hitting like one of the biggest home runs of his life, and there's nothing?
0: I don't think so. But we're familiar with piping in noise for the COVID basketball broadcast.
1: Right.
0: There was plenty of, we brought in sound to make it. They did a whole bunch of stuff.
1: But sounded great.
0: I don't remember that happening for baseball. The other thing that should stand out, and I had actually forgotten until I went back and looked at the series in line, you know, 2-1, 4-2, 5-2, 4-3, 4-3, 7-4. The first six games of the series were all decided by six of the seven games had a save. All seven of the games were decided by three runs or less, and all seven games were played in seven consecutive days. There's no travel
1: right
0: that year.
1: Right.
0: They also decided we don't need days off in between these games.
1: Well, you're not going anywhere.
0: It's fairly impactful and different from any other seven-game series they'll ever play.
1: Yep.
0: Because, well, we'll play the full seven games, but we're going to get 9 days to do it, or 10, or more. Going to use your best pitchers as often as possible, and that window tightens up when you play every day. And yes, that was the Astros getting great work. In games 4, 5, and 6, Ryan Pressly got the save in game 4. He got the win in game 5. He got the save in game 6.
1: And game 6 was, as I recall, when Carlos went to the mound and told Fromber to pull his head out of his backside.
0: Yandy Diaz and Fromber were having words.
1: They were exchanging pleasantries.
0: They did know each other, and I think everybody knows that by now, but trying to reel back in Fromber's emotions has proved difficult for all who have tried.
1: Well, it's not our problem anymore here in Houston, although they could have used him last season.
0: Yep.
1: That's crazy. And so
0: the Dodgers have quite a hill to try to climb over. Not to mention the fact, in this particular case, I don't know what you thought about the Yankees who lost to the Red Sox or the Rays who went 7 with Houston. The Brewers were throughout the season and have been proving it through the postseason.
1: They're the best team.
0: They're the best team in the National League.
1: They're the best team in the National League. Maybe the best team in baseball. I do think the Rays will have something to say about that. I still think Brewers-Rays World Series is the best possible series we could have gotten out of the 2026 season by way of the best two teams are facing off to decide the championship in seven games. But listen, I'm going to say this. It's not for effect. It's not because I'm an Astros fan or that I'm sitting here in Houston. But if you want to know what I think is going to happen in this game tonight, just look at some of the sound bites we've played and literally go look at them. Look at the body language. I know Max Muncy, he wasn't crying. I was making that up. But they don't want any part of another game. They're done. They are Dave Roberts across the board. You know how you say a team reflects their leader? They're going to roll over and die tonight. I'd be shocked if this isn't a sweep.
0: One of the other baseball items we wanted to get to here was an extended word from Chandler again, part of the Foul Territory podcast. You heard from him earlier talking about the timeline and maybe the decision-making behind why the Astros haven't moved more quickly on a general manager, having them in place to help with any decisions on the coaching staff, the manager, and prepping for the GM meetings, which begin on November 9th. None of that's in place yet. Did acknowledge they have conducted interviews, at least had brought people in, maybe this specific terminology for were they having conversations with them or there were true interviews. Maybe there's some semantics there, but the process has been underway. Unfortunately, it hasn't reached its conclusion yet. But the inner workings of management have been a constant point of discussion for us. You have three assistant GMs. You have Jeff Bagwell. You have Jim Crane. And there's a few other people that I undoubtedly are involved in the search for a new general manager. Discussion about Jeff Bagwell's role in all of this is where Chandler comes in now.
12: As far as Bagwell, my question would be, why would he want it? Because I think he's got the perfect job right now, right? He's got the ability to, he's got Jim Crane's ear. We know that. Jim Crane has said that, how much he values Jeff's opinion. And he can, you know, really exert his influence and exert his weight within the organization without having that title, without having to do a radio interview every Sunday on the team's broadcast, without having to answer texts from people like me and other media types, without having to worry about, you know, is a guy, and I'm going to bring Buster Posey into this, like, is a guy on his scooter too late at night going to run into an ambulance? Like, I mean, there's a lot of different things that come with being a GM that I don't think a lot of people wrap their arms around. I think Jeff Bagwell right now has basically got the perfect job. Like, he's got really the influence and the weight that a GM would have without having the title and without having the hassle of all the added extracurricular responsibilities. So I guess that'd be my retort, AJ. It would be, why would he want the job?
0: You've heard that on the show before. That's the position I believe, Jeff. That's how I would think if I were Jeff. I have as much influence as I think I could want. I'm not tied down to actually being the general manager and doing all those things. And I have to be on. I'm working all the time as a Major League Baseball general manager, the travel that's involved, the people that you, the additional people you're dealing with, the people that are your employees, so to speak, in your department, it's your department to run. Or you can just influence all these people because you have the owner's ear and he believes in a lot of what you think about baseball.
1: Yeah, no, he's
0: probably a bigger salary he's foregoing, but sure. I don't think he's in it for the money.
1: He's been very consistent, Chandler has, about this opinion of his, and I would tend to agree with it, but I do think that whatever say or sway or power or whatever you want to call it that Jeff Bagwell does have, he absolutely also enjoys having it. I don't, again, if you're going back to things that he has said, like right after the Astros won the World Series with an analytics driven team in front office, I just don't think we should be doing all this analytics stuff. Let's probably get away from it. We need to have some more baseball.
0: Probably something you would say if you weren't going to change your mind about it, but we don't know that he hasn't felt a little bit differently. We don't have any moves to suggest he doesn't feel that way, but you would hope the more baseball that's been played with him as a big part of the organization, he might see that there's a place for it.
1: Just hire Jeff Luhnow again, okay? Can I just say it one more time?
0: Well, maybe you can stand up there, Jim, Jeff, and Jeff, and then you can hold up Jeff Luhnow's new no numeral jersey.
1: Whatever it takes. And you don't even have to have a press conference. Jeff's got plenty of work to do if he gets the gig.
0: Major, major news from the NFL. We mentioned earlier, but we need to get into the details of it when we come back with In Case You Missed It.
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1: All right, if you can imagine it, you can probably play it at Coushatta Casino Resort. They've got new slots added every single week to a stable of slots that has them just having been named the top 10 best casino for slots in the country by USA Today. So you go to that list, you're going to see Coushatta Casino Resort right there. Top 10. And if you've played the slots at Coushatta, you know exactly why they got those honors bestowed upon them. They are one of the best in the biz.
0: And even if you have played those slots, there's a pretty good chance there are new slots there. 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
17: The News Radio 740 forecast, mostly sunny with a high of 90, clear tonight and cooler with a low of 72.
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26: 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It says thanks for the new switch.
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26: 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That's A1 Plus. 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
0: It is halfway through the final hour of the program, so it's time for In Case You Missed It, earlier this week, we had tickets to give away to Toadies Live. We do still have tickets to give away for that show coming up on December 28th. As usual, we will do that in the final segment of the program. Just keep listening in. Something we've discussed so far today or in this current segment, I'll ask you about that then. You can call in and win and go see them play live at the House of Blues. A few other things we need to mention. I had just teased that there was some pretty significant news in the NFL. We mentioned it earlier, but need to mention it again. The Eagles came back from London, probably not very happy, not only in that they lost, but in how they lost. And looking at their division, they obviously know there's plenty to still play for. Nobody's likely to run away with things, and nobody has thus far. A very banged-up football team, especially in the backfield, and that Damian Pierce is almost assuredly their bell cow for their game coming up on Sunday against the Panthers. But much more importantly, news came out today from the Eagles that they won't have Jalen Hurts. And they ran through the scenario of what took place medically going all the way back to before their game this past weekend, back to the game the week before. And from their statement about Jalen Hurts and why he is out for this week's game against the Panthers, back on October 4th, they played the Rams. He had been cleated during that game in his calf, And on the 8th, a couple days later, went to the training room, requested treatment for the calf. First time he had treatment for that session, he practiced fully both of the Wednesday and Thursday, received treatment, added to the practice report at that point in time, as per the rules state, even though he practiced in full. Then, as they say, out of an abundance of caution, they performed an ultrasound Saturday after they had flown to London. Obviously, they played this past game, past weekend in London, the first of the two London games for the Jags. So they flew to London, and on Saturday, following that flight and following their walkthrough, the ultrasound they had done revealed a blood clot, a superficial blood clot. Medical staff on site, doctors there in London, reviewed it, concluded he would be able to safely play. So they did, and he did. They recommended a follow-up ultrasound after they got to Philadelphia. He went and played, didn't appear to be limited. There was no reason to think that he was limited from our standpoint. Obviously, he was listed as full on the practice report. And then he got back into the country, into Philadelphia, treatment Monday and Tuesday, practiced in full on Wednesday again. And then Wednesday night, they did another ultrasound, as they planned on doing. That revealed movement in the blood clot. So he's out for Sunday's game, and they're now continuing to determine the appropriate course of treatment. Blood clots, they're scary for anybody, and learning about it in athletes with the activities that they're performing, it usually almost always sidelines them immediately as they seek a course of treatment and try to make sure that it does not become much more than a small, treatable blood clot. He obviously played in the game, but the doctors and everybody involved at that point in time said it was fine to do so. I'm not sure when we'll look back and how, hopefully won't need to look back and wonder if this was very badly handled. But hopefully for Jalen's case, this is just only about missing a football game, and this will be something they can take care of. Tanner McKee will start for the Eagles. Andy Dalton, if you recall, did replace Jalen Hurts earlier this season and wasn't out there very long, but long enough to throw a very important interception in the end zone. And it was more of a numbers game, roster manipulation, that they let him go. Many people thought he'd end up back on the roster in some form or fashion regardless, but being that he currently isn't there, the plan is for Tanner McKee to get their start against the Panthers team that has played whatever their record might say, looking at the Eagles and the Panthers. I would say the Panthers have played better football this season, certainly over the last 3 weeks, and they're coming off of an off week. And in the Eagles' case, since I mentioned that it looks like Damian Pierce will probably be their lead running back, it's because Tank Bigsby is on IR. Will Shipley got hurt in London and is definitely going to be out for several weeks, likely headed to IR, but hasn't been placed there yet. And Saquon Barkley is still not yet practiced this week. So it's a real possibility that a player from the practice squad who was elevated last week that we know well, Damian Pierce, will in fact be who they're leaning on to try to get the football down the field while being led by Tanner McKee. Another football story with Mike Tomlin doing analysis this year. He's definitely taking to the job. I don't know if he has any plans to return to coaching. Seems like he will, and that's probably good because he's a really good coach. I don't know if he has any reservations about the people he's talking about. And this is, you hear from players a lot when they immediately go into a studio show or even in the booth to do games. They just played. They just played with this particular team and had 65 teammates this past year. They just played against these guys for the last 10 years. And now they're in the booth talking about them, or now they're in the studio talking about them. And usually it means they're critical of them. And Mike Tomlin has not seemed to be shy at all about being critical of the things he's seen. And we kind of laughed about this earlier in the week when he was talking about the Colts game. And the Colts had gone out and kicked 5 field goals to get their scoring started against the Steelers this past weekend. And not coincidentally, Mike Tomlin's old team, a road game where Coach Steichen decided field goals, long field goals, most of them, were the best course of action. They ended up losing 34-22, scored 6 times, 5 of them were field goals, only scored 22 points. And he had said on the broadcast, you don't win games on the road by kicking field goals. Of course, somebody went on the research trail and found a game that quite obviously Pittsburgh had won on the road by kicking field goals. It's going to happen, but in this case, he has Coach Schottenheimer of the Cowboys in the crosshairs, only because the Cowboys had a players-only meeting. The Cowboys' defense is awful. The Cowboys just lost a home game as heavy favorites to a rookie quarterback in Tampa this past Thursday night. They have not been able to stop anybody. Texans had a great night of offense against them. They are a good offense themselves, but at 2-3 in a division that is just asking for anybody to play good football and go out and run away with it, they haven't been able to do that. His Mike Tomlin's comments on a players-only meeting when asked about what do you think about a players-only meeting, he was actually on the New Heights podcast when he said this. He said, oh, I think you're dead. If it did occur, I'd like to not hear about it. The fact that you hear about it is what makes it BS. I don't necessarily agree with this point of view. I don't think players recognizing we're not doing what we need to do or the coaches aren't putting up in the right position to do this. But having a meeting amongst themselves to discuss it, to hold more guys accountable, to stress as the leaders of the football team in the locker room that this is what we need to start doing. Sure, words don't mean anything. I'm on board with that. Every coach will tell you that. And half the time when we talk to the Texans coaches here and we've asked them about the same things that haven't been fixed, and they say, we can talk about it all we want. It has to get fixed. Words don't mean anything. That's also true. But you're dead? You're going nowhere? It's over because you had a players-only meeting after 5 weeks of football, five disappointing weeks of football, and we know about it? And you know about it? Maybe the coach knows about it? I don't really think that's a sign that you're not going anywhere. It's definitely not a sign that you're going to fix it or that it's fixed. I don't think it's really the worst thing, the season's over edict that he put out there, that you had a players-only meeting, he knows about it, and your season's over. Far from it. Heck, it's the Cowboys. Their season could be over for any number of other reasons. Tickets to give away in the final segment, a few other notes we've not yet gotten to, and one, get you ready for Rockets basketball coming up tonight. That's all next.
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8: On I-10, Katy Freeway, outbound in Willcrest, there's a truck broken down in the center lane. There is also a bit of a slow go still on the West Loop southbound approaching Bel Air. Got a stalled vehicle there. That's going to remain sluggish back from I-10s, taking about 20 additional minutes. I'm Katie London in the 24-hour traffic center.
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0: A couple of things to get to before we side stage left and exit our way out of the building. Get you ready for Rockets basketball tonight. And then, well, of course, our finale show of the week tomorrow, beginning at 2 o'clock. We got tickets to give away first. I'll ask you something about something that came up on the show earlier, and I'll give you a big fat hint on what that is. If you want to go see Toadies live on December 28th at the House of Blues, we got a pair of tickets for you to that show. 713-212-5790. Tickets are also on sale now at Ticketmaster.com. But you can call that number if you know the answer to this question. We played on this show earlier today, some sound from a member of the Los Angeles Dodgers after last night's deflating Game 3 6-2 loss. And they're now facing elimination this evening. Going to give the ball to Tyler Glass now in Game 4, down 3-0 to the Brewers, who have outclassed them through 3 games in this series. I want to know who you heard from earlier on the Dodgers, but not Blake Snell. We also played audio from Blake Snell, but I don't really care about him. I want to play you some audio, which we played earlier, as a reminder, so you can then tell me who this is that gave a blunt assessment of the Dodgers' performance so far in this series, that they're down 3-0 to the Brewers.
29: I mean, it's a pretty simple answer. We're playing like they're playing good. It's as simple as that.
0: It's as simple as that. Tell me what Los Angeles Dodger said that after last night's loss in Game 3. I already told you it's not Blake Snell. I'll even add, it's not a pitcher. 713-212-5790, 713-212-5790. One of the two of us in this studio claimed the player that said it was near tears. He said it in jest. It's not true. But he certainly wasn't very happy about it. If you know who said that from earlier on the show, then you can win tickets to Toadies live December 28th, House of Blues. 713-212-5790. Note on the Texans, just want to keep you updated there before we get to Friday. They are traveling today. Normally you'd get this information on a Saturday, the day before a travel day for a Sunday game in the States. But traveling to London today, you get a travel update when players don't make the trip. They already could have... we already knew two players weren't going to make this trip because they weren't going to play. That's Jalen Petrie and David Montgomery. So they did not travel. So they are now officially listed as out. And provided they don't go on IR, that's where they will be. And there will be two of the Texans' inactive players for the game on Sunday. Doesn't look like they'll go on IR. So they should be taking those two of the spots on the inactive list. Tank Dell also did not make the trip, so he will not return to the roster for this game. He won't be listed as out. He won't be listed at all because he's not on the Texans' 53-man active roster. He is still on IR. 21-day practice window has opened. It opened last week before Wednesday's practice. Remained open over the weekend after their first game. Now it will remain open over this second game, and it can remain open even after the third game played, which will be next Sunday against the Giants. And then after that, before they play their next game, which is two Sundays away, November 8th against the Chargers, because they have their off week, a decision would have to be made had he not been placed on the active roster yet. And your options then would be to either activate him or put him on IR for the remainder of the season. Other players that... can update you on just from what was seen at practice when I was over there. There wasn't a whole lot of newness to it. We told you yesterday that some of the players that might not have practiced on Wednesday didn't necessarily mean that they were in any jeopardy of missing the game on Sunday. Aziz Alshire did not practice with the groin injury. He played every snap through last week. Didn't practice on Wednesday. Listed as a limited participant today. Saw him at practice and figured that he would be limited in some form or fashion, but all the signs continue to point to him heading in the right direction to play on Sunday. Trent Brown, who did not practice on Wednesday, he was practicing in full for this upcoming game. He has not missed a snap. This is also an opportunity for Braden Smith potentially to see action. He is active this week. This is the first week he has been active for the team this entire season. They also have 11 active linemen on the roster right now, so I'm not really sure what exactly they have in mind. And I don't see practice. None of us do in the media at this point in the season, so I couldn't tell you if they are actively working different combinations up front. Only thing I can tell you is it would seem unlikely that unless injury forced it, we're probably not going to see Keelan Rutledge move from left guard this season. Probably not going to see Ed Ingram move. And the other guys are permanently placed where they are. One other note, from an injury standpoint, two of them, in fact, the two other players that have been designated to return from injured reserve and had their practice opened, window opened, were Henry Toa and Jamarcus Ingram. Both of them practiced in full today. Limited yesterday. I think there's a pretty decent chance that you see Henry Toa activated, put back on the roster, and coming off of IR for the game on Sunday. I don't know that for sure, and we might know more about that in the next day or two, but remember, all communication with the Texans now comes from London. They are on their way currently, and they will have what they hope is a fairly normal practice day tomorrow. We'll actually hear from C.J. Stroud and Will Anderson Jr., C.J. for the second time this week, and Will for the first time. Jadeveon Clowney also, just to note, was limited yesterday, fully participated today. He continues to play. This will be the third straight game after an injury report designation listed with that knee issue for him. But like I said with the others, he should be out there. As we get you ready for Rockets basketball this evening, just a couple of things about what we have seen so far in the two preseason games they saw. I think this is noteworthy. Doesn't necessarily mean it's going to play out during the season, but it's obviously the best alternative when you look at their three-point shooting. As a team, they're shooting 39%. That's really good, but I don't even think it tells you the full story.

0: He'd taken 17 threes in the two preseason games, and he'd 8 of them. But those 6 players in these 2 games, or one if they didn't play in both, all of them have made 40% of their threes or more. As a group, they're making 46% of their threes. Very small sample size. Hard to tell exactly what they're doing differently offensively, other than clearly reintegrating Fred VanVleet into things. Kevin Durant's taken 1 of those 53 attempts. He made it, of course. If this is even remotely close to what other teams are seeing from the Rockets this year, they weren't a crazy high-volume three-point shooting team, and I don't think they will become one this year either, although I would probably favor it. They need to shoot threes significantly better than this, and they cannot have any stretch of games at any point in the season when they're playing different teams like they had in the postseason when they were playing the same team. There's really no excuse for them shooting the way that they did against the Lakers from three-point distance in that series. It makes it almost impossible to win basketball games, certainly to win 4 out of 7, if you make that lower percentage. And Reed Sheppard was as big of a guilty party as anybody. It's always something you're going to watch in the NBA, no matter what team you're following, covering, calling games for. And it will definitely be true for the Rockets. How they perform, how many open looks they get, how hard they work for the right looks from three-point line, we'll see. And tonight at Toyota Center will be your first opportunity to do that. They got Oklahoma City 7:30 tip-off. Reminder, their home games, most of them, especially during the week, are probably going to be at 7:30 unless the NBA changes those times. We'll be back with you again tomorrow to do it all over again. And our last chance to dissect Texans, Jaguars. 2 o'clock tomorrow, we get started again.
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2: The News Radio 740 forecast, mostly sunny with a high of 90. Clear tonight and cooler with a low of 72.
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6: Yes, indeed. Welcome in, everybody. Great to have you here tonight at Court to Table in Baton Rouge. Welcome in to everybody who's tuned in wherever you are as we head into homecoming 2026 this weekend. Tigers going to renew their series against Mississippi State kickoff just after 11 a.m. on Saturday inside Tiger Stadium. The first of a few early starts on the season yet to come. LSU looking to remain unbeaten at home. They fall on the road last week at Kentucky. In overtime, as LSU this week comes in ranked 22nd in the nation, the Bulldogs, maybe the biggest surprise thus far, come in ranked 16th. They're 4-1 on the season, and they have a 2-1 SEC mark. The Dogs coming off a bye week, while LSU has a couple of weeks remaining before they hit their bye weekend on Halloween. On tonight's show, we're excited to welcome co-defensive coordinator, linebackers coach Chris Kiffin, going to join us in just a bit. Then we'll get a visit from one of the Tiger junior linebackers, Devon Keys, before Coach Lane Kiffin will join us later on tonight. Time to lock it in as we talk LSU football for the next hour. So stay with us. We get it started after this quick break on the LSU Sports Radio Network.
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0: Get it back to Levitt. He's looking to throw wide open at the five. Right side into the end zone is Zach Grace, the redshirt junior tight end, with his first receiving touchdown of the year.
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2: Back indeed to Court to Table. Hope you're excited about homecoming weekend. Tigers back at home. It'll be an early start, kickoff just after 11 a.m. First meeting since 2023, LSU and Mississippi State. LSU's, I guess, most often opponent. It'll be the 118th meeting coming up on Saturday. LSU Athletics would like to thank Saturday's game sponsor, Louisiana Blue, official health insurance partner of LSU Athletics. Well, again, we're excited to get the show started, and we're excited to welcome to the show, Tiger fans, co-defensive coordinator and linebackers coach, Coach Chris Kiffin, joining us here tonight. And Coach, thanks for coming out. Certainly appreciate the opportunity to visit with you. A very important week, obviously, they all are. The next game coming up on Saturday. Before we get into the day-to-day and the football responsibilities for you, as the younger brother of Lane and son of a coaching legend, I have to imagine football has been a part of your lives since the day you arrived here on planet Earth.
3: Yeah, really it has, right? From the time we came to planet Earth, like you said. Growing up in the profession, really, you know, as people see with my son Cookie now, being around the locker room and being around it as our father was an NFL coach, long time, it's just really all we knew growing up, you know? And you learn to, the wins and losses are really important, you learn as a young age, and, you know, but again, just being around it, and it's just a blessing. To come up that way.
2: You know, I was thinking about it earlier today. Of course, your late father, Monty, considered to be one of the preeminent defensive coordinators. And I know a lot of people credit him with kind of creating the modern defensive coordinator that, again, is used at all levels of football at this point. And he introduced some defensive concepts that are still staples at all levels of football. Was there ever a time where you yourself thought, okay, I'm around it, I know the game. As you said, you're around the locker room, you're around the players, you understand the thought process. Was there anything else that you thought maybe I'd be interested in other than coaching football?
3: No, really it wasn't.
2: Really?
3: You know, you just always kind of felt like you were ahead of the game from a knowledge standpoint, just seeing the game. I always compare it to, like, if you grew up a son of a mechanic, you would just think you would naturally know how to work on cars, right?
2: Yeah.
3: And that's how you just, I try to explain it. Like, you can't really explain it, but it's just being around it and then playing it, obviously, in high school. And then, you know, you see your dad coach in the NFL on Sunday, and then you watch your high school coaches coach you during the week, and you just naturally are kind of comparing, right? Your high school coaches, the NFL, and that's not fair, but then you just kind of naturally feel like you have a good grasp of the X's and O's from a young age, and then as you get into the profession and start working it and making your own name as a position coach or whatnot, you know, you kind of hone into your specialty, so to say, and carve your own path.
2: You know, it's interesting you say that. I grew up the son of a broadcaster, and there were times where I thought I wanted to do everything but that. And then, as you pointed out, because you're around it, you see it, sometimes you don't even know what you've absorbed, and then you find yourself in a situation, and sometimes maybe even surprise yourself, you know what to do in that instance because you've been around it.
3: That's right. Yeah, I call it banked reps.
2: Like, yeah.
3: Things come up all the time in games, and you're just like, I remember that from 10 years ago, like seeing it in an NFL game. So those things happen all the time. But yeah, really, my mom, she would always say to us, you know, you don't have to be a coach if you don't want to. And it was always... And then my dad would try to echo the message to
2: both
3: of us, be like, yeah, you really don't. You can go in another line of work. And we're just like, what? Does he actually believe that when he's saying that? So,
2: you know, we, like everybody else here and everybody listening and watching, we were all excited when both of you made your way here to LSU to take over on the program here. And again, I was thinking today as I was reading up on your bio, I thought, again, you guys grow up, you're around the game, obviously around your father, around other coaches of all different positions. And as it turned out, in your professional career, both at the NFL and college level, you've kind of taken the defensive part of the game, while, of course, Lane is synonymous with offense. How do you think, was that a decision? Did it just happen that way? I mean, when you look back on it now, how did you guys end up on different sides of the football?
3: Right. So that's actually a really easy explanation, right? by birth, we are two totally different people, two totally different body types, right? So Lane was 6'3", and he was a quarterback, played quarterback. I was 6 foot and played defensive tackle. And so it just kind of naturally, like we said, being around it, you know, I was a ball boy for Rod Marinelli, longtime defense line coach in the NFL, saw Warren Sapp. So I really wanted to be Warren Sapp when I grew up. That was kind of my role model, idol, as far as a football player goes. And so it just naturally went that way from our playing careers. And then I actually did work on offense a couple years when I first started off, which was a great thing to be exposed to the other side of the ball. And then just naturally came back to defense, and that's my natural home.
2: Again, I got to believe you're talking about absorbing things that you pick up, some consciously and some just by being in the vicinity of it. Do you think there? Obviously, you learned from one of the best to ever do it and see the results that he was able to get at so many different levels with so many different teams. And obviously, I've heard this story, and I don't know if it's true. You can verify it. You certainly have taken what your father has done and then try to implement it, put the best defense out each and every time. Whereas Lane would probably say, I looked at his defenses, saw how tough they were, and tried to figure out how do you expose it and how do you take advantage of it. Is that kind of the story?
3: Absolutely. That's the truth. And Lane said it, you know, growing up son of Monty Kiffin and then working for Pete Carroll and Nick Saban, three of the best defense coaches of all time. And then I never got to work with Saban, but was around Pete Carroll a lot growing up. Dad and him were best friends. And then being around Dad, and so I was exposed to a lot of defense. And that, yeah, and the thing about defense was, as the last 25 years of football, it's always evolving, right? And so when I got into college and was in different schemes with different places, you pull pieces from here and there, and you're constantly evolving, trying to match where the game's going. So, but the principles always come back to the fundamentals of defense, and that's what our father was so good about, coaching and coaching other coaches on how to coach players and get the most out of them. And so even with changing schemes and evolution of football, it always comes back to fundamentals and teaching and being able to relate with players.
2: I promise we're going to talk a little bit about this LSU football team, but Coach, before we go to break, I got to ask, how was Lane as a big brother? I mean, obviously, both of you played very competitive. Coach has mentioned here on the show several times, whether it's pickleball or cards, whatever it is, he's out to win no matter what the competition is. How about you? Were you similar in that way? And then how was that dichotomy between the two growing up? Was he a big brother that you just constantly – I had a cousin that used to, you know, beat me up pretty good, and then I said one of these days. And one of those days finally came when I got a little bigger. But what, how was it growing up with Lane as a big brother?
3: Yeah, so he has 6.5 years on me. So, like, just say when he was a senior in high school, I was in sixth grade. So there was a gap there where he did pick on me and his buddies, and they beat me up, and I'd cry and things like that. And then, you know, when I was playing college football as a defensive tackle, you know, I that was when I caught up to him, and, you know, I could really stand my own. And
2: then they just wanted to give you a high five and see how you were doing. Yeah, that's funny how that works out that way. Fans, stay with us. Got much more coming up with Coach Chris Kiffin. Later we talk with one of his players, junior linebacker Devon Key's going to stop by. So don't go anywhere. We'll be right back on the Lane Kiffin Show, live from Court to Table after this on the LSU Sports Radio Network.
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2: QB1, Sam Levitt back out there, stands in the shotgun. Now second down, goal to go from the Kentucky 10, trailing 14-10 to the Wildcats. Levitt, shotgun snap, looking right all the way towards the end zone. Harris grabs it, gets hit, and holds on.
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2: Looking forward to Saturday. It'll be an early start. LSU Mississippi State line it up with kickoff just after 11 o'clock. Hope to see you there at legendary Tiger Stadium. A reminder, FMOL Health, Our Lady of the Lake, proud to be LSU's championship health partner. Together, LSU and Our Lady of the Lake champions for Louisiana. Enjoying some time here with Coach Chris Kiffin, our guest tonight. Coach, the linebackers, obviously a really strong stable of linebackers coming into the year. Obviously tough to lose some time with Whit Weeks, who all of us certainly hope return very soon. But what do you like about this group overall? As well as where are you pushing them now that we're halfway or at the midway point of the season? Where are you wanting to see them improve individually as well as a unit?
3: Yeah, first of all, like, what a great group. You know, we obviously brought T.J. Dottery with us from Ole Miss, something we were very familiar with, and then to come into a situation where we already had Whit Weeks and Davon Keys, like, we felt like we had three starters entering the year, right? And, you know, obviously Whit's injury, you know, has given Devon obviously a bigger role, but and then the quality depth behind it, you know, young guys. We had Ty Singleton, unfortunately Charles Ross, another guy who got a season-ending injury, but you continue to build that room, and it's just a really good group of guys that loves to work, loves to get better. Obviously, Coach Baker, you know, had a previous relationship with all these guys other than TJ coming from Ole Miss. So it really walked into an easy situation with a good group that already knew how to work, how to get along, familiar with the scheme. And so it's been a lot of fun. But now we have to keep pushing. We have to get better as the season goes on.
2: I know you mentioned TJ Dottery coming in. As you said, you had some guys who were returning here for LSU. And when you look big picture, and I've asked all the coaches who have stopped by and have been nice enough to join us on the show, for you, when you're out there looking for a high school senior or somebody out of the portal, because that linebacker position is so multiple and it wears so many different hats and you lean on them so much on the field, kind of what are the skill set that for you, Coach Kiff, and the entire staff say this is what you have to be a linebacker at LSU?
3: Yeah, so when I was in the NFL and sat in a lot of draft meetings, when it came up to linebacker play, we always talked about speed, length, and instincts. And to be able to play the position, you had to have two out of three. Not everybody's going to have all three, but you had to have the combination of the two out of three. And if you did that, we felt you could be a really good player. But like you said, man, the things that you can't really measure, right, or how quickly a guy can locate the ball or the feel. And that, we call that instincts, but, you know, it really shows up when you just watch guys play, and that's the hardest thing, projecting high school guys, right, into that position. And portal guys, it's kind of an advantage because you see them do it at a college level. But really, size-speed ratio and then instincts, and then obviously you got to have length to be able to keep these 300-pound offensive linemen off you and to be able to make plays in space. These athletes that you have to bring down, receivers, ball carriers, you know, they're very shifty. You got to be able to make that play.
2: As we said, a lot of responsibility on a linebacker. You obviously have the green dot. He's an extension at times, getting everybody in the right position. Going to be used to stuff the run, going to be used in covering receivers from time to time. And while we talked about what the skill set needed for that player is, I kind of wanted to ask you, as this program continues to build and you guys add your touch to the program over the next little bit, What do you hope other coaches, head coaches and offensive coordinators that have to play LSU, when they put on the film, what do you want them to say about, oh, no, here's, look at these LSU linebackers? How do you want them to describe the play they see on the film?
3: Yeah, we always say play hard, play fast, play together, right, and also physical. But when you see it, like the tape, you just want to see a clean picture, and that's what I mean by guys playing together, right, that know their fits. They work well together. We love seeing the guys celebrate after big plays, right? With TJ, Devon, they all do a great job of that. The tape, we always call it the silent tape, man. It just jumps off when guys are flying around, making plays, their sound and scheme. But I think, you know, for the most part, people see that when they watch our tape. So I think we're on the right track.
2: I mentioned, obviously, we all hope Whit Week's going to return soon. As Coach Kiffin said a couple of weeks ago, the fact that last year he missed a portion of the season and then came back and really helped, along with the coaching staff and the other players, to kind of bring that swagger and nastiness to the LSU defense, that he's going to have to wait and hopefully he comes back. But from a technical standpoint, you do have a guy and a veteran like T.J. Dottery, who you guys are familiar with, and you have that transition to be that extension of the coach and the transition of the green dot. Talk to us about how the last couple of weeks, how has T.J. handled that? How has Whit maybe helped a little bit along with yourself and other coaches in making that as seamless as possible?
3: Right. So it's actually, it's really deep. And for people that don't know, you know, the green dot is the communication in the headset that Blake Baker is able to talk to. It was Whit Weeks before he got hurt. Now it's T.J. Dottery. And T.J. was the green dot for us at Ole Miss, right? And so part of our selling point for him to bring him here was because Pete Golding was in his ear so much there that he couldn't really focus and he couldn't play fast. And that was kind of our selling point to come here, get in a simpler scheme, be able to play fast. But that is an extension. And obviously Whit had it. And then we asked the other linebacker to get the signal from the sideline and be able to communicate to the D-line just as fast as the green dot. But then you're still able to talk in the green dot. So Coach Baker can give him, you know, tips as they're lining up or the motion or tell the D-line this. So it's really a huge advantage. And obviously on the offensive side of the ball, it's a really big advantage. He's talking to – Coach Weiss is talking to the quarterback all the way up until the 15-second mark when it cuts off. And so we call it playing video games for the offensive staff. Coach Weiss literally gets to call it all the way up until the 15-second mark.
2: Well, again, looking forward to seeing the linebackers out there again on Saturday. I wanted to talk to you about the matchup with Mississippi State. Obviously, they seem to rely to me in watching some film that they really want to run the ball, like most teams. They want to be effective running the football so that they can expand that playbook and build on top of it. What type of challenges do you see specifically for your linebackers against the offense based on the film?
3: Absolutely. This offense puts you in a lot of conflict. They spread the field very wide with wide splits. They play a lot of 10 personnel, four receivers, so there's a ton of speed on the field. They're going to take vertical shots. They're going to stress you in that regards. And then when you back up, right, they're going to hand the ball off and now make you defend the run. So it is going to be a tough challenge. Obviously, we got to figure out which quarterback's playing and if Kamario's playing, if he's going to play well, how his foot is. And then if the running back Bothwell's playing, he's a really good back. So we're going to have to tackle really well. We're going to have to be really good in our zone coverage, quarterback vision. And we got to go take the ball out of the air and maximize those opportunities. And we got to attack the ball when the running backs have them. So it's going to be a big challenge for us, big week.
2: I know your family, some of your family here tonight. How's the transition going for them? They enjoying Baton Rouge?
3: Yeah, they really are. So three of my girls are over there, and I see Landry just got here. And Cookie actually is playing a football game right across the street at Elite. And they're all at U High. So we got four kids in the same school, which is on campus. It's really, really neat. That was something that really kind of got us excited when we moved here to be able to do that. And they come over to the office, able to watch practice. So it's been a lot of fun.
2: Well, Coach, we are happy that all of you are here in Baton Rouge. It's a pleasure to talk with you tonight. Enjoyed it. Thank you for what you do with the team and the linebackers. And looking forward to them on Saturday. Best of luck. Get after them.
3: Thank you so much.
2: All right, everybody. Co-defensive coordinator, linebackers coach Chris Kiffin has joined us tonight. We'll take a quick break. And as I said, I'm going to talk to one of those linebackers, see what he thinks about Coach Chris Kiffin. No, just kidding. We'll take a timeout. We'll return in just a moment here on the Lane Kiffin Show, live from court to table on the LSU Sports Radio.
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2: Second down and 8, ball at the 27 of their own. 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
2: Back here with you at Court to Table. A reminder, fans, fan work is thirsty work. Enjoy a Coca-Cola. As we said, another big game this weekend for your Tigers, looking to get back even in conference play and begin a strong finish to the regular season. Mississippi State coming to town, as I said, a 118th meeting all time, but the first matchup since 2023. Will Helmers from Louisiana Loaded once again joins me on the stage, and we're both excited to welcome junior linebacker from Aledo, Texas, everybody, number 42, Davon Keys. Let's hear it. Davon, it's great to have you here. Welcome to the show. I mentioned the importance of this weekend's matchup. Not that I had to remind you or any of the Tigers, but kind of the question I got is, what's been the vibe this week leading up? I know you have another day of practice tomorrow, but overall, how have you felt the team responded to last week, put it behind them, and now prepare for Saturday's matchup?
15: Yeah, you know, I think the team's responded really good. We treat every week like it's the same. You know, we unfortunately lost last week, but we're still grinding this week. We're getting gritty. We know we need to win all these games, and I mean, we're not treating it any different. We're still working hard.
16: Absolutely. And looking just on the defensive side of the ball for you guys have shown some serious flashes of what this defense is capable of throughout the season, coming out of the Kentucky game. What do you think were some of the biggest things you guys needed to focus on this week to clean up as you head into this game against the Bulldogs?
15: This week, we definitely focused on violence every play. Being a defense, you want to be nasty. And watching the film, we didn't really see that every play. We had spurts and moments here and there, but moments don't win you games. So we really made an emphasis on being physical at the point of attack.
16: Back to that nasty defense. Enough of last week. You can only go forward throughout the season, right? Are you ready to get back into Death Valley, Tiger Stadium? Always, always. I can't wait for it, man. Little different start time for you guys. An early one going at 11 a.m. here in Baton Rouge against Mississippi State. Changes a lot, certainly for us fans. You know, you got to change up your menu, your drink selection, your, you know, drinking habits. There's no doubt in my mind Tiger Stadium will have the gorgeous aroma of Bloody Marys, mimosas, and probably a little morning whiskey. But for you guys that can't indulge as players, how much does that early kickoff change the routine and the preparation you guys have going on this week?
15: Honestly, it doesn't affect much. We already practice in the morning, so we're used to waking up early and getting after it early, so I don't think it will change much.
16: Exactly what I like to hear. Ready to roll early, man. I love it. With that early kickoff on the defensive side of things, again, you know, how important is it for you guys to come out firing with some, you know, high energy and, you know, set that tone right out of the jump?
15: You know, that's important for any game. You always want the defense to go out there and set the tone, because first drive of the game, if the offense gets hit in the mouth, I mean, they're playing on their heels the rest of the game, and that's our goal for every game, every way to start the game.
16: Absolutely. And personally, just looking at your game, you know, for a second, you've stepped into a little bit bigger of a role with some guys going down with injuries, obviously. You know, you never want to see guys, you know, players go down with injuries. But how have you, you know, approached this opportunity, I guess, and what's been the biggest kind of adjustment for you?
15: Yeah, seeing Wick go down was devastating, but, you know, it's next man up. As for how I operate, nothing's changed. I always prepared like I was going to be a starter, like I was going to play 70 plays. So just stepping into a bigger role is nothing different. Now I'm just playing those more snaps.
16: Absolutely. And you know, I kind of look at it with you specifically, and like a lot of guys in college football right now, you're somebody who spent your entire college career right here at LSU. When you look back at that freshman year maybe, when you first stepped onto campus, and the, compared to the player you are today, where do you think that you've made your biggest strides?
15: I definitely say play recognition. I feel like I do a really good job at telling what the offense is going to do before they even do it. You know, freshman year I was kind of reacting and hesitant to everything, but now I'm seeing where the play is going to go, seeing where I need to fit, and just playing ahead.
16: Yeah, absolutely. And I know a big part of that development has to do with the guy that we, you know, just talked to a few seconds ago here with Coach Chris Kiffin, a guy who's been around the game for a long time at every level, brings a ton of experience, you know, into that linebacker room. What's that relationship been like with him since he's been here at LSU?
15: It's been really good. You know, Coach Kiffin's a high-level guy. He was in the NFL developing linebackers. So he brings a lot of those teachings down to us. He simplifies it in a way, but we still get the same teaching, the same technique, and being able to apply that to my game has really made me a lot better.
16: Yep, for sure. And on Coach Blake Baker's defense, obviously a guy who brings a ton of pressure and makes offenses and quarterbacks pretty uncomfortable in the backfield. As a linebacker, how much have you enjoyed your time playing with him for these last 3 years, where you kind of get to be aggressive and attack and get after somebody?
15: I've absolutely loved it.
16: I guess so.
15: Blitzing is awesome. The exotic coverages he brings, he'll drop an edge, drop a nose, bring a safety. Like, it's things you don't see on a day-to-day basis.
16: All the fun stuff,
15: yes.
16: Right? All the fun stuff.
2: I got an idea now. That's a T-shirt. Blitzing is awesome.
16: Blitzing is awesome.
2: Somebody put that on a T-shirt. Davon, it's a pleasure to watch you each and every week out there on the field wearing the purple and gold. And as Will said, you know, putting your heart and soul into this program and into this university and for this fan base, I can't thank you enough. I know the fans thank you as well. Looking forward to seeing you and the team on Saturday. Get after those Bulldogs once again. Go get them on Saturday.
15: Yes, sir. Thank you.
2: All right. That's junior linebacker Davon Keys, everybody. Don't go anywhere. Speaking of the matchup on Saturday, up next, Coach Lane Kiffin going to join us. We'll preview the Bulldogs and the Tigers. We'll be back right after these quick words on the LSU Sports Radio Network.
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21: 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He hit one back in the first quarter, trying to make it a one-point Kentucky lead. Silas Hall snaps it back. Chadwick puts it down. The kick is up, and the kick is good.
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2: 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It's an early start, but no doubt there'll be a great crowd on hand when the Tigers and the Bulldogs of Mississippi State kick it off just after 11 a.m. Now joining us to preview it all, ladies and gentlemen, please welcome to the show our head football coach, Lane Kiffin, everybody. Coach, great to see you. I know a tough week behind you, but you guys have already moved on. We talked to Davon a moment ago. Obviously, Coach Chris Kiffin, he said it's been another week preparing for another huge matchup coming up on Saturday. But before we move on, after a full evaluation, and I know you talked about it on Sunday with the media, you had your press conference on Monday, so please bear with me. Your overall thoughts on the good, the bad, the way you saw things Saturday up in Lexington?
23: Well, the result sucked. You know, there's no other way to put it. I'm sure our fans are disappointed. Our players are. Our coaches are. You know, we had so many opportunities to win that game. Very rarely do you have a game at the end of the game that twice you have the ball on offense with the lead and you can close the game out. Then twice you have the ball on defense with the lead and you can close the game out and we go 0-4. And so that was a really hard one. It was a really hard one at the time, and it's been a really hard one all week. But you got to move, you got to learn from it, you got to move forward. But that's one that you really, really let get away in so many areas and so many times to just close the game out.
2: Again, I know you kind of touched on it on Monday. You said, look, when we sat down and evaluated it, we said, look, we can all look at each other. There's no point in the fingers. This is all on everybody. We win and lose as a team. You go into this week in practice. Kind of what's been the overall? I know you guys do a lot of the same things, trying to get better in every drill and every rep that you go out there. But was there an overlying message? Was there an overlying emphasis? Or maybe more importantly, an overlying tone now that we're past the midway point of the season?
23: Well, you guys that have been here every week, you've heard me say before, there's going to come some games, and then right at the end, one play is going to go the other way. The kick's going to go in or not, or a two-point play. And when they go your way, you don't all of a sudden think you got everything figured out, and, you know, we're just going to do everything no matter what the same. And when they don't go their way, you don't all of a sudden change everything just because of one play. You know, that can change the outcome of a game. So it goes back to just continuing fundamentals, continuing to look at things differently, and also, you know, we have a number of injuries, and we've known that for a while, and impact players, not to make excuses, but impact players not just physically on the field, but how they lead on the field. You know, to lose the two number sevens, that's a big deal. And so we're still moving people and looking at things with so many, especially defensive injuries in the back seven, that we just got to continue to think outside the box of how to put people in places. And when those things happen, I said it last week, I think, in here, you know, they trickle down, you know, that an injury may happen, and now we got a couple linebackers out, and now we got two linebackers that you saw that I think both played 72 of the 72 yeah. snaps, you know, and so, and then the special teams guys got to play more, and so that's how it works.
2: You
23: know, sometimes you have the years, I said this all along, sometimes you have the years where you get the breaks and they go your way, and then sometimes you don't. And so, unfortunately, I hate it for our fans that it just happened in the first year in the game and in some injury situations.
2: Well, again, following that theme, one of the things I know you guys continue to work on is improving the running game, and we've seen games where you guys have been excellent there, where whether it's Sam Levitt running with the football, whether it's you know, your stable of running backs and your offensive line together. When you look at it now, again, kind of at the midway point of the season, the things that have worked well, when you've had 113 yards for Dylan Jones or 100-plus yards for Harlan Berry. How do you expand on that? What is the consistency you're looking for? Because I know, as you've said on this show many times, running the football is key to being able to open up what we can do to utilize all of our weaponry.
23: Yeah, and every game's independent of previous games, and so you hear me talk about it doesn't matter what you did the week before. But the opponent plans to take that away, you know. So they did some aggressive stuff up front, which, you know, you got to make some big plays in the run game when they're being aggressive as they are. And you know, we made a few, but not enough. There should have been some more explosive plays where we miss ID something or we don't stay on this block long enough to make them pay for the way they were playing up front.
2: Again, when you look back at the Kentucky game, kind of leads me to this, and I could be off a little bit, but one of the things that did stand out was that you were able to utilize the running backs in the passing game as an extension of the run game. In fact, looked it up today, between Berry and Jones, there were 9 targets, and they had 9 catches. Is that something, again, based on what the defense was trying to take away and what they were giving you, or is it something maybe we'll see a little bit more of just because you guys know you can utilize those guys in the passing game?
23: Well, Dylan catches the ball really well, and so does Harlan, but a lot of that was the defense dictates on offense what we do and where the ball goes a lot of times, and so a lot of that was them playing back, you know, because you run so many crossers and trying to get underneath them, and then so the backs were there or outside and empty, some different things and stuff.
2: I got a great question before we go to our next break on the LSU Sports mobile app, and I've asked this before, and the first thing I thought of was Jay Johnson, because I think we talk about this a lot in baseball because of the rise of analytics and everybody knows about it. But Shelby, a Tiger fan over in Georgetown, Texas, wrote in today, Coach, said, "I appreciate Coach thoughtful game planning and strategy. How do you balance this with, quote, gut instinct in a game and being decisive during a game? Analytics versus just what you know about the game of football."
23: Yeah, I mean, that's a really great question, and that's, and sometimes you have a timeout to think about it. Sometimes you got to make it in 5 seconds, and so I kind of pride myself that we do this really well, but again, the results don't always work. You know, it's no different than great gamblers that can count cards. You know, it doesn't mean they're still going to win every time, but
2: right. They're
23: going to put you in the best position based off of what's going on. And sometimes, man, you hit that 16, you know, and it doesn't work. And sometimes you stay, and it doesn't work. But, you know, in that situation, you know, as you look at, and I'm never one to go back and make the excuses later. This is exactly what went through mine in the situation. Hey, we had just played really good defense a couple series in a row, limited them, you know, where we gave them the ball and stopped them. The win, which we took in the fourth quarter, was paying off. Our kicking game was going good. They just missed 2 into the win, and we were going to be able to punt with the win. And our defense has, for the most part, all year showing up. And so if we pin them deep like that in that situation, they've got to drive. They've got to kick a field goal. At the best scenario, we're going to overtime. And so a lot of things happen. And, you know, the kick was good. And then after that, they drove all the way down. They made the field goal. We scored, but then they scored, and they made the 2-point conversion. So all those things had to happen for them to win, and they did. Kind of like, you know, when that dealer keeps hitting and you think you won, and then that last card doesn't go your way. That's kind of what had to happen.
2: All right. Thank you, Shelby. Great question tonight. We'll take a quick break. We come back, we'll learn more about Mississippi State, the opponent coming in on Saturday as the Tigers have homecoming and the Bulldogs are on the menu. We'll do that when we continue from court to table right after this on the Lane Kiffin Show on the LSU Sports Radio.
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5: Great to be back here, Court to Table. Coach, I do believe we're making Sign Guy a little celebrity here. He's working the tables, talking to some of the fans, and still able to get the job done right on time. I don't know, you were busy, but your younger brother Chris, nice enough to come join us on the show tonight. I asked him how you were as a big brother growing up, and he said you were a little rough in the early years until he got a little bigger and was on the defensive line, and then you guys became a little more calm. But he said you were a good big brother, but always super competitive.
6: Well, it's good for him,
5: yeah.
6: You know?
5: Yeah.
6: We were tough on him when he was young.
5: That's right. And, so what he is today.
6: But I feel like the sign guy's done a really good job that we should, like, now get him a name.
5: Yeah, well...
6: You know what I mean?
5: Does he need a name? We need to give him a name? Vote on a name? Does he have a name?
6: Well, we can either or just use his real name.
5: Yeah, yeah, yeah.
6: But, you know, like the sign guy.
5: Brody. You look at there. Hey, Brody. How about a hand for Brody? Brody the sign guy.
6: The sign guy.
5: But we know much more than just the sign guy. We appreciate you, Brody. Thank you very much. Coach, you got Mississippi State coming in. You know, it's interesting. It's the 118th meeting, and it's the oldest rivalry that LSU has, dating back to 1896. They decide to go to some permanent partners, and we haven't played Mississippi State since 2023. And obviously, they're off to a good start. You respect every team. You know every team's got great coaches and got great talent. I think a lot of us, and I'll be the first to admit it, really feel like Mississippi State may, early on in the season, may be the biggest surprise. They're off to a 4-1 start. They're 2-1 with some quality SEC wins. When you look at them big picture, what do you see from Coach Levy's squad?
6: Yeah, I see a really good team. I see a team that has a dynamic quarterback. They have elite speed at receiver. And, you know, look at what they've done on offense. You know, they're one of the top passing teams in the country. And everybody was talking about the quarterback prior to getting banged up as a Heisman Trophy candidate.
5: Yeah.
6: So, you know, I always say it's just natural for fans. It just is what it is that you think of a team. If they've maybe been down, then that's what they are, you know, like, or a logo, any of that. And every game is independent, but every year certainly now has nothing to do with what a team did the year before because of the portal and how teams look. And, you know, this is a top 25 team. I mean, I think they're ranked ahead of us. So sometimes I think people forget that. And they're really dangerous, really, really dangerous. And Levy's done a great job for years, all the way back to he was with us at Ole Miss, and he's at Oklahoma, and he's done a great job on offense of really giving people problems.
5: Yeah, again, when you look at Mississippi State, just in those SEC games so far this year, averaging just under 32 points a game against, we all know, stingy SEC defenses. You mentioned their quarterback. Obviously, this week, the big question up in Starkville, is he going to be ready to go? We'll find out on Saturday. The participation report came out last night. He's questionable, along with Bothwell, their talented running back. But the question is, I know you guys have prepared for the starting quarterback, the backup quarterback, and the third-string quarterback. But what makes him so good? And I was thinking today, obviously he can make plays with his legs and his arm. His accuracy's been very good. He's thrown a bunch of touchdowns. He's been pretty judicious with the football. Would you liken him, not to compare him to a player you've seen already, but style of quarterback? Have we seen his style so far this year?
6: Well, I think the issue with him is he's a phenomenal thrower. And so, you know, people sometimes run around, guys say, well, okay, if his foot's hurt, or, you know, then, okay, he's not going to be a problem. Well, he can stand in the pocket and throw it as well as anybody and throw the ball really far downfield. Has a really unique live arm. And so even if he's not full speed doing that, he's still a problem in that. And he still threw for a good amount of yards in three quarters versus Alabama.
5: I looked at some film, watched the Missouri game, did watch the Alabama game, which, again, Bothwell was injured early. And that's kind of where Mario was banged up a little bit, and that game got away from him. But it looks to me, and you tell me if I'm wrong, that this is a Mississippi State team, and Chris talked about it earlier, that certainly wants to come in, pound the football, run the football, spread the football, and then once you got everybody in the box, then all of a sudden that's when Camario can take over, and they got a really good receiving core. How important is their run game to the success of their offense?
6: Yeah, it's always been a misconception about, you know, if you go back to the Bryles tree, you know, and the Baylor offense and those great offenses, and they would, like, be top five in the country in running the ball. I actually sent something probably 2 weeks ago, I don't know what it is now, to Art and Kendall, because I was, you like to show Art, you know, how his tree's doing of offenses, because a lot of the stuff we do comes from that. And, you know, I think it was us, South Carolina, and Tennessee, which are all directly from that, were the top three rushing teams in the SEC. And so Mississippi State and Lebby do a really good job of that. And so you got to be able to, you got to be able to play tempo, you got to be able to stop the run, and then not give up deep plays. That's why the system has been so successful for so long.
5: 178 yards per game so far on the year for Mississippi State. Again, with their quarterback and the receiving core, they're averaging 309 yards through the air. I wanted to talk about the receivers because watching some of their numbers and watching some of their play on film is going to be a challenge for your talented group of cornerbacks and safeties. What do they present out wide at the receiver position?
6: Yeah, well, you'll see a very unique thing where they take the whole field, these really big splits, and then they play with really fast receivers. And so they give you problems that way, because not just do your corners got to cover, they run routes up on your safeties and try to get them in mismatches, and they do it fast. So if you're a little bit slow lining up, not only do you have to play against really fast players and cover them, but you got to deal with tempo at the same time.
5: Again, it will be LSU and Mississippi State coming up just after 11 o'clock inside Tiger Stadium. Show of hands, who's going to be there on campus by 8 a.m.? 7 a.m.?
6: His hands went down a little bit. They just thought you were starting with who's going to be at the game.
5: Yeah, then, yeah, no, I'll get there. I'll get there. I'm leading up to that.
6: I saw in the back they went to 8 o'clock. Ooh.
5: How many are going to be there on Friday, tomorrow? Yeah, see there, I knew. How many are going to be at the game on Saturday? There we go. We're going to take a quick timeout. We come back, our final segment this week. We'll talk a little bit about the Mississippi State defense. We'll do that with Coach Lane Kiffin when we continue on the Lane Kiffin Show right here on the LSU Sports Radio Network.
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19: 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Got your favorite numbers? 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Must be at least 21. 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
20: 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She's from Mississippi, so that's her favorite thing to do. I guess I was just too late. 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Blue Cross treated me great with the recovery process. 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I'm from Baton Rouge, and I had Blue Cross for 10 years. I don't eat fried okra. 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
0: Here are Coach and Chris.
5: Indeed, hope to see you Saturday just after 11 o'clock, LSU and Mississippi State. Coach Grill, quick question from a big fan we have here in the crowd, Susie from Shreveport. I know much has been made of this.

0: Saturday morning, but I might sneak over there for the next home game. Just go walk through it.
1: Good spot for you to get ready. You know?
0: Yeah. I think so. Let's talk about Mississippi State's defense before we go, obviously. I want to say with all due respect, looking at their numbers, they're not going to wow you. However, when you're 4-1, 2-1 in the SEC, and maybe this is a simple way to look at it, maybe they bend, maybe they don't break. How do you assess the defense with Zach Arnett coming back, which when I talk to people in the business, they say he's one of the aggressive style defensive coordinators. What do you see?
1: Yeah, Zach's very unorthodox in what he does and had great success in Mississippi State doing it. He actually came and was an assistant with us for a year and then learned some stuff from the Pete Golding defensive tree, and now he's running that as well with his stuff. So he's very multiple in what he does. You know, they got a lot better players than they did a year ago on defense. And, you know, they give you problems. They try to create a lot of negative plays.
0: Again, I looked at, you know, one of the games that stands out to me is their win over Missouri. Again, we know that Missouri can be creative and they can find some ways offensively. They played well. They scored some points. But defensively, I thought they played them extremely well. What do you see the challenges in the run game against that style of defense? And then how do you go about a team that I think has two interceptions, maybe 13 sacks on the year defensively in the passing game? What's the challenge against their secondary?
1: Well, because they do so many different things and they're not in normal places that you're used to, you know, the quarterback's got to do a really good job of seeing them, having great vision during the game. You got to have great protection so you're not just thrown into different windows than you're used to.
0: Again, it's an early start, and I think I know the answer to this. You guys practice in the morning. So, you know, normally this would be the time of the show where I say, Coach, you played every game at night. Now you got to get them ready at 11. I imagine that's not too big a concern.
1: Yeah, well, they do the same thing, though. They learned that from us when Levy was us, so that they do the morning format also. So both teams will have that, but, you know, we get to play at Tiger Stadium at home, and hopefully our crowd brings that same energy, you know, during the day that they have been at night, because it's been amazing, and we've played great at home, and a lot of that's due to the crowd.
0: I imagine this week the guys probably said, hey, Coach, we're good to go. We practice almost every day in a similar time frame, that we should be ready to go. We should have our energy and come out of that shoot ready to get to battle.
1: Yeah, I think they like the early kickoff from that. You know, obviously the night games are amazing in Tiger Stadium, but they're not worried about the early kickoff because, again, they do it all the time.
0: Again, I look forward to it. I've said this before. I love night games, as we all do at Tiger Stadium. I really like the 11 o'clock games on the road. I don't know how you feel about that, but we can handle an 11 o'clock. I know these fans can handle 11 o'clock one time, huh, at home. Coach, looking forward to it. Enjoy homecoming. I know you'll have football in your mind. You got a lot to take care of, but we're looking forward to a great matchup. I know the Tigers are ready to go. These fans will be ready to go no matter what time you guys take to the field. Best of luck on Saturday, and get after those Bulldogs.
1: All right, guys, thanks for coming. Have a great weekend, and go Tigers.
0: All righty, again, it'll be just after 11 o'clock. Mississippi State and your Tigers of LSU. Hope to see you there. Plenty of you I'll see on my leaving the office, I'm sure, tomorrow. Already setting up your tailgate on Friday. I want to thank everybody here at Court to Table. Obviously, Coach Lane Kiffin, Coach Chris Kiffin, Davon Keys, Brady Pfister, and Alondra Villarreal. And until next week, this is Chris Blair. So long, everybody, and go Tigers.
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